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2: 3AW traffic.
3: Good morning. Crews attending a crash on the Pakenham Bypass Melbourne bound at McGregor Road. All lanes open, but speeds down to 40. A clear run thereafter. Works for Kensington Racecourse Road westbound after Stubb Street. The left-hand lane closed. 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I'm Andrew Stewart with the latest 3AW traffic.
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6: A cloudy day, a top of 16 degrees. Tomorrow, mostly sunny, 21. On the bays today, southerlies at 10 to 15 knots and waves below a metre. At Roxburgh Park, 12. At Geelong, 13. The city, it is 13 degrees. David Armstrong, Melbourne's own 3AW.
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7: It is 7 past 11. In a moment, Josh Frydenberg launched his book yesterday. I think it's being launched in Melbourne tomorrow. It's called A Grateful Son, and it's about his life and his time in politics. And I don't know, maybe it's a stocking stuffer. I haven't read it yet. I'm not sure I will either, but I'll peruse it. Maybe it's a stocking stuffer in time for Christmas. A lot of people are seeing it as a call to action for himself, that he's sort of saying to everyone, I'm going to have another crack at federal politics. Look, Josh has a lot of great qualities. I mean, he's financially very astute. He's genuinely interested in people. He's already been the federal treasurer of Australia under the previous administration, under Scott Morrison. Although he says in the book his relationship with Scott Morrison has sundered. Remember during COVID, Scott Morrison secretly made himself every ministerial portfolio he gave to himself, and he didn't tell any of his ministers. I never quite understood what that was about. Anyway, that didn't go down well with Josh Frydenberg, because Scott Morrison made himself briefly the treasurer without telling anybody. But look, it's worth thinking about. I mean, people do leave politics and sometimes they come back. Sometimes they, you know, leave state politics like Bob Carr did. You know, he was Premier of New South Wales for years. And then a Senate vacancy came up and he was put in. And next thing you know, he was Australia's foreign minister. I think there was another New South Wales Treasurer, John Fay, who became a federal politician afterwards. It is somewhat unusual to be voted out and to then go back. But maybe that's what Josh Frydenberg is going to do. Emails coming in, mornings at 3aw.com.au. Mark says, for me, this is regarding rent freezing. It's not the rent, it's the body corporate fees that need to be regulated. He said, we looked at one block of apartments. Each apartment, there was $8,000 a year of body corporate fees, and one in the city where it was $15,000 a year. Yeah, I must admit, I've never rented an apartment, Mark, but I hear about this all the time. And it's because you've got to put money aside for all the shared services like lifts and so forth. But plus, if something goes wrong with the entire apartment building, in a sense, each renter or owner has to help pay. And Chris says, I wonder how many of these young people who want a rent freeze are actually landlords. Chris, it's none of them. Landlords do not want rent freezes. It's tenants who want that. Mary, good morning.
8: Good morning, Tom. There's it happened to me, the reason why the rents have gone up so much, not that I put mine up, but when COVID, renters and tenants couldn't pay a lot of the rent because they didn't have their jobs.
7: That's right.
8: They didn't pay it back, so I lost out on thousands of dollars. And then on top of that also, the State Revenue Office offered landlords a 25% reduction in their land tax if they gave their tenants lesser rent. Now, I applied for that because I wasn't getting rent, so I wanted to get something less in my land tax. And I did, but it was nowhere near. I only got like to $825 less.
7: Yeah, I remember that, Mary. So tenants were actually told you don't have to pay your rent, and landlords were told, and you can't kick them out because, you know, in COVID, we're not allowed to be kicked out. And so, as you say, if you're a small business person, a landlord, many people got no income whatsoever other than what they got through JobKeeper and JobSeeker, which I might add were both policies of Josh Frydenberg's. And, you know, Tim Palace, soon after COVID ended, had a big increase in land taxes because, well, to help try and pay down the COVID debt. That hasn't happened, by the way. No COVID debt has been paid down. Our debt has continued here in Victoria going up. And, you know, landlords are one source of extra tax revenue. So, you know, if your land tax has gone up 20% and someone says, oh, well, you should only put up the rent 3%, I'd say tell that to the state treasurer. Aaron, good morning.
9: Tom, I'd like to make two quick comments, if I can, on two topics. Firstly, the private schools. Look, I pay the same tax as anyone else, maybe even more, and we choose to send our son to a private school, which is fine. That's our choice. But because we're doing that, we're actually not taking up a public spot. So we're effectively paying for a public spot, if you like, that we're not using.
7: Yes. Well, yes, you are. I mean, I think that the subsidy per student that a private school gets is a bit less than what it costs to educate a state school student. But yes, you're quite right. By sending your son to a private school, you are helping out the state financially.
9: And look, with regard to the rent and the landlords, look, I'm a landlord as well. And the simple fact of the matter is I'm a landlord because it is an investment. I'm hoping that over a long period of time I will actually make money out of it. If I didn't do that, and if you make it too unattractive to be a landlord, well, then I'll stop becoming a landlord and so will others. And then there won't be any properties available for rent. If you want to rent properties, you've got to have landlords.
7: I think, Aaron, and this is one of the reasons rents are going up, at the same time property prices going down, because landlords are pulling out of the market. They're saying, you know, it's too hard. Jim Chalmers has got his other hand in my pocket now. Increased capital gains tax, decreased negative gearing, stuff it. I've had enough. They keep changing the rules. I'm exiting the market. And it means for that pool of people who have no choice but to rent, they can't go and buy the house that's now being sold because they can't save a deposit. But the rent just keeps going up because there's just as many tenants and arguably fewer rental properties. All right, our next guest is a political marketing expert at Australian National University, Andrew Hughes. Good morning.
10: Good morning, Tom. Good morning, everyone.
7: Now, this book that Josh Frydenberg has written called A Grateful Son, maybe he's going to make money out of it and it'll be bought by the millions to put in people's Christmas stockings. Or is it like a call to arms? Is he letting us all know, you know, I enjoyed my time in politics and I want another go? What do you think?
10: I think it's the last point. I think he'd like to have another go. Obviously, he can't run at the moment. You'd have to expect someone would stand aside from a seat, and there's not really any seats for someone to stand aside in. And he himself has said he'll probably have to reconsider or, you know, think about running at the 2028 election, which means that his first chance of being opposition leader, given that they may lose the next election, is probably likely to be sometime in that 2028 term, so not until 2031, where he has a chance of running at Prime Minister. That's 5 years away. That is a long, long time away. That's my biggest concern, really, is just the length of time. And so much has changed in the last 12 months. How much more can change in the next 5 years?
7: Well, actually, you're right. I was just thinking about that. So let's say he runs, he somehow gets the nod to run for Kooyong again because he still lives in it, and he beats Monique Ryan, the teal incumbent who's won two elections. He beats her in 2028, and then at some stage they have a leadership challenge, and he wins it, which is not necessarily guaranteed. And then the next federal election after that isn't until 2031. So let's say it's 2031. Josh Frydenberg, I'm just looking up here, was born in 1971. So he'd be 60. Well, I suppose that's not too old, is it? By the time he could conceivably become prime minister.
10: Yeah, exactly. I mean, he could still have a run on it, but he just has to wait 5 years. And look, maybe that's a good thing in a way as well, because given how the numbers federally speak at the moment are in favour of the more conservative faction within the Liberal Party and go against him in terms of being a progressive, it would give him a time to come in as perhaps a renewal candidate, perhaps someone experienced to lead a younger team as well. You could brand it around that quite easily. Mm. He could come in like that for sure, I think, and be that more progressive voice. By then, perhaps the conservative ideas and some of the other policies may have been put aside or voted down for a second or third time. So therefore, people would go, okay, well, maybe we need to be more progressive. But his appeal too is getting back the cities. That's the thing. I don't think Angus Taylor will get back the cities, but he might. And that's his appeal, and that's what people are looking forward to.
7: Because this is the other thing. The last two Liberal leaders, being Angus Taylor and Susan Ley, to be honest, most people, if they saw them walking down the street, would not have known who they were, or would still not know who Angus Taylor is. Josh Frydenberg, having been a federal treasurer, is, I think, pretty well recognisable. Now, I just want to run a couple of other things by you, though. Most politicians I speak to when they're retiring, like Bill Shorten a couple of years ago, for example, are actually quite relieved to get out of politics and get their lives back. I'm sort of wondering why Josh, in his mid to late 50s, wants to go back into it. That's point one. Point two is difficult, but I'm going to say it. I mean, Josh Frydenberg is Jewish. I think he's a fairly secular sort of Jewish person, but, you know, there's a lot of anti-Semitism around right now and, you know, pro-Palestine and that sort of thing. Would his being Jewish count against him with the electorate?
10: Sadly to say, yes, it would, particularly the issue of Palestine. I mean, it is a sensitive issue. It is an issue where there is community support for the state of Palestine. We've had survey after survey saying that most Australians support a two-state solution when it comes to solving that issue in the Middle East. So I think he'd have to, in a way, acknowledge the existence of Palestine. That would lose him votes. It might get him, but also cost him votes as well. And that sort of, I mean, he had that voice after Bondi. I remember he made a very impassioned speech at the Bondi Memorial. I thought to myself, wow, that there is still hallmarks there of a potential great political leader. But at the same time, on that issue, it means he'll lose people because he will have to come out and say, I support the state of Palestine, because that has been the Australian government position and it has been also the Liberal Party position since John Howard's time. And that's the issue for him, I think, going forward, is then he might then be seen as someone who's willing to say whatever or do whatever to win the next election.
7: But sorry, when you say you support the state of Palestine, do you mean Israel, or do you mean he's got to support a two-state solution, or what?
10: I think the two-state solution, I mean, John Howard supported it. Every Liberal leader I know of has supported it. I think Angus Taylor's a little bit on the fence about it. But I think, you know, John Howard, if you look at him, I saw him on Sunday here in Canberra at the Afghanistan Memorial, and I thought, wow, he still has it in terms of understanding the future of the Liberal Party and how they could come back. And what he said was exactly that, to get behind that idea of the two-state solution, to really support that issue going forward. And I thought, well, this is something where Josh Frydenberg needs to come out and support as well, because if he wants to be a leader, people need to see you make those hard calls.
7: Yeah. And finally,
10: you know, you really do.
7: Let's just say he does do all this. He stands for Kooyong in a year or so. He wins it. He then wins the battle to become leader of the opposition. He then wins the following election in 2031 and becomes prime minister. Do you think he would be a good prime minister?
10: I think he would be, yeah. I really do. I think he would be the progressive voice the Liberal Party needs at the moment. There's no one else there at the moment. There's a few people maybe coming through. Melissa McIntosh is a name which springs to mind, who maybe have potential to become a leader. But you need someone who has got that brand name recognition you said before. You know, Susan Ley and Angus Taylor both suffer from a lack of awareness, particularly in the urban areas. And Josh Frydenberg has that. He's also coming from the cities, coming from a more aspirational background and having that aspirational career. career path. That's so appealing to a lot of people, and the Liberal Party need that back again.
7: Yes.
10: They need to have people who speak aspiration because they live aspiration.
7: And like Robert Menzies and Malcolm Fraser before him, he's also a Carlton supporter.
10: Oh, come on, you know. You got to go for it, Tom. You have to go for it. I'm a Lions supporter, so you know.
7: Well done. Yes, yeah. Wolfie time, all that. Thank you, Andrew. Andrew Hughes there, political marketing expert at the ANU. Just on that, after he sort of retired from politics, Robert Menzies still went to the football. And they built, you can find pictures of this online. He would be in a chauffeur-driven Bentley, and they built a ramp up into Princess Park, and his chauffeur would drive the car up onto the ramp, and Robert Menzies would watch the game from inside his car. This is right up until the early 1970s. And then the car would be very carefully backed down the ramp and driven off at the end of the game. And there's a great photo from, I think, about 1970 or 71. And there's supporters, just, you know, normal people all around the car, and there's Robert Menzies in the back watching the footy. 133693, mornings at 3aw.com.au. And I also think when Malcolm Fraser was Prime Minister in 1979, when Carlton won the flag, he invited all the players up to the lodge in Canberra for a celebratory dinner. Most of them hadn't even been interstate. Some of them had never been on an aeroplane before, and they weren't quite sure how to behave. Many got drunk, and quite a lot of crockery and cutlery and stuff was either smashed or stolen that night. They were never invited back. 133693. But of coming back, in all seriousness, would Josh Frydenberg be the right person to lead the Liberal Party? Could he win a future election, maybe in 2031? Would he be a good Prime Minister? 133693 at 20 past 11.
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3: Good morning. A crash in the Burnley Tunnel causing grief. Two lanes closed. Speeds, of course, of 40, but pushing delays well back onto the West Gate past the Balti Bridge. And on the Monash, a breakdown city-bound at Church Street. The left-hand lane closed. Speeds at 40. 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I'm Andrew Stewart with the latest 3AW traffic.
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7: 24 past 11. I mentioned this new Tom Cruise movie before. It's called Digger. Apparently it's doing terribly at the box office. I've seen some ads for it. I haven't watched the movie yet, but the plot is something like he plays an aging oil tycoon. He's heavily made up, Tom Cruise. And he does something which is going to end the world. And then he runs around trying to fix up what he started. I think that's the plot of Digger. Now, Tom Cruise movies usually do pretty well at the box office. He has a lot of drawing power. For this one, however, the reviews range from this is the stupidest movie I've ever seen to this is the best movie I've ever seen without much in between. Have you seen it? Is it any good? 133-693 mornings at 3aw.com.au. And on the return of Josh Frydenberg, Ron says he wouldn't just have to step over Angus Taylor, but Andrew Hastie, yes, Andrew Hastie's a leadership contender, Tim Wilson, Dan Tan, and Ted O'Brien too. Bill, good morning.
17: Good morning, Tom. How are you?
7: Yeah, good, Bill.
17: Look, the Australian political landscape is an absolute disaster at the moment. Confidence in Labor is at lows. There's no one really steering the ship at the Liberal front. One Nation is banging on the door. You know, the suggestion is that Pauline Hanson is she's breaking through the glass, but would people want her to be PM? Not necessarily. So the situation is we've got a magnificent country that we all live in. We need true leadership. I believe there's only one leader. And there's no leaders, there's no prime minister potential in any of the politicians. There is, however, one particular person, and he was mooted as a potential prime minister. He held a top job. He went to a corporate, which I think was a massive mistake. Is he going to potentially step in? There was papers, there was many articles whether he could become prime minister, and that person is Gil McLachlan.
7: Gil McLachlan, former CEO of the AFL, now CEO of gaming company Tabcorp.
17: Correct. Correct.
7: But it's the fact that he, you know, grew up quite a toffee background. You know, he played polo and that sort of thing. Would that matter?
17: Look, I don't think so. I think he was the head of the AFL. He was instrumental in bringing on the AFLW, and I think he's done a fantastic job with that. I think he's managed to communicate across the full spectrum. He's deeply involved in rural and regional activities. I think he's a part owner in Wavehill Station with his cousin.
7: But Bill, it's interesting.
17: It would be an opportunity.
7: I agree with you. I know Gil, you know, reasonably well just through here at 3AW, and our daughters have played football against each other and so forth. He's a genuinely likeable bloke, great sense of humour. I used to really enjoy it when he was CEO of the AFL and he'd come on and talk to Neil Mitchell. His successor, Andrew Dillon, is not a natural in front of the microphone the way that Gil is or was. The only thing I would say, Bill, is that business people going into politics, it really works well. If you go back to the late 1980s, my father was being pressured to have a crack at becoming prime minister. And he was once asked, what's harder, running the business that you run, which was called, I think it was called Foster's Group by then, or running Australia? He said, running Foster's is much more difficult. Now, business, if you're the CEO of a company, you just tell people to jump and they say, yes, sir, how high, right? But in politics, it's not like that. Yes, you can be prime minister, but you've still got to convince people to come along. You've got to let people argue their case and whatever. You don't have the sort of dictatorial powers that a CEO of a business does. And that's my only reservation about Gil McLachlan is he's been CEO of the AFL, CEO of Tabcorp. CEOs of businesses get used to just being obeyed without question, a bit like being a general in the army. And politicians behind the scenes, it's not really like that. Dawn, hello.
20: Oh, hi. I didn't realise I was coming on so quick. I won't ask you how you are, Tom, because we know how you are. I don't know why people do that every time.
7: Oh, it's just being polite, Tom.
20: Oh, look, they should be listening to the show and then just get on with it. Anyway, love, I'll get on with it. I would love, oh, now I can't think of his name.
7: Josh Frydenberg?

0: Thank you, Dawn. I mentioned this new Tom Cruise movie. It's called Digger, and it's not doing well at all. They say it might lose the producers or the people who finance the movie $250 million. It's that bad. Paul, hello.
1: Hi, Tom. I went and watched the show with my wife a couple of weeks ago in the Gold Class. We watched the first 5 minutes of it. A bottle of wine came to our table. I drank two gulps of it, two glasses really quickly to make me fall asleep. It was that bad.
0: Yeah, so this is Digger. It was terrible, was it?
1: It was absolutely terrible.
0: And is the plot like he's an aging oil baron who does something which is going to destroy the earth and then he tries to fix it up? Is that what it is?
1: You know what, Tom? I don't know because I fell asleep, so another listener who dials in is going to have to
0: Okay. Thank you. There's been movies that I've tried to watch several times and I've fallen asleep. There was Private Idaho in the early 90s. I saw it three times at the cinema. I fell asleep every time. There was The Irishman, which is like a mob movie which came out during the COVID years. It's about 4 hours long. I can't sit through 4 hours, and I kept falling asleep, then waking up, and then having to re-watch bits of it to try and find out exactly where I'd fallen asleep. Paul, thank you. You've got two bottles of DeBortley's Limoncello Spritz next time you watch a boring movie. David Armstrong, good morning.
2: Have you ever tried to watch The English Patient?
0: Oh, I couldn't.
2: Oh, it's about a man.
0: I struggled to get through The Godfather.
2: In a cave. Oh, it's...
0: Is that where he's a soldier and he's wounded?
2: Oh, yeah, and he's wounded. And he's in a cave for 2.5 hours. Mm. And someone looks like Chris.
0: I struggled with The Odyssey. I felt that could have had an hour chopped out of it, and they could have kept the best bits and just had a 2-hour film.
2: Out of Africa, remember that? Why did they make those movies?
0: That was Meryl
2: Robert
0: Streep.
2: Robert Redford and Meryl Streep.
0: About Karen Blixen, was that her name?
2: Biplane and The Savannah and...
0: But see, the funny thing about this Tom Cruise movie is that the Hollywood insiders, like actor Mandy Patinkin, has said it's the greatest movie ever made. And yet people who review movies like Should You Spend Your Hard-Earned and Watch This, give it, you know, 1 star out of 10 or something.
2: Is it an Academy Award vehicle for Tom Cruise?
0: Well, because it might be. They're calling it a vanity project. Yes. He did it just because he felt he wanted to work with this unknown producer or something.
2: Well, the key apparently to winning the Best Actor Oscar is to either play a person with a disability or wear a prosthetic.
0: Well, he's wearing a prosthetic.
2: Well, the Elephant Man,
0: that's true.
2: And you said, I'm sorry, I digress. Paramedic. Premier Ben Carroll denies his election pledge for the state's fire services. Don't go far enough. Auditor General says, our fire authorities, you need $1.5 billion over the next 8 years. The government's kicked in around a quarter of that funding. And Ben today was doing another news conference. He got called out on this one. He said, doing the best we can. And
0: all the fireys were outside of his office yesterday.
2: They were. Software issue has forced the recall of more than 1,000 Jeep vehicles. There's a problem with the occupant restraint controller module. Is that the seatbelt? The occupant...
0: Airbag?
2: No. Yeah, airbags. You're right, 100% right. The Grand Cherokee, there's a problem with the side airbags and a crash. Melbourne will lead a world first caffeine trial for premies, for premature babies.
0: Well, give them a coffee.
2: Yeah, well... Well, it's probably the easy way, but no, it'll be an infusion, some sort of caffeine, because it's a heart starter. It gets them breathing. When premies...
0: Isn't that why they smack them on the bottom?
2: Well, that doesn't always work, and you need something...
0: So have a double espresso instead.
2: A double espresso. Caffeine will get them pumping, and in sport, I never thought I'd say this, Formula One is returning to Africa.
0: What? The last one was the South African Grand Prix, I think in the 80s or the 90s it was.
2: Yeah. Mm. No, not this one.
0: No?
2: It's in Rwanda.
0: Rwanda?
2: Rwanda. They haven't built it yet. It'll be ready to go in the early 2030s, and Eddie Summerfield showed me what the track is like at the moment. No. No.
0: No.
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0: All right, thank you, David. David Armstrong there. 133693, mornings at 3aw.com.au. If you've seen Digger, review it. If you like or loathe Josh Frydenberg, review him. And immigration. Would you be worried if we slowed down the rate of immigration, which all major political parties are talking about? The Australian Hotels Association, we spoke with their CEO at the start of the program. They've said you'll be making your own coffee, cleaning your own hotel room, and looking after yourself in a nursing home. 133693 at 25 to 12.
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12: 22 to 12, our emails, mornings at 3aw.com.au. On the potential return of Josh Frydenberg to federal politics, Ellen says Josh has the finance, intellect, likeable personality and comes across as very fair when he makes decisions. So, yes, he should go back into politics. And we're going to speak to TV and film reviewer Colin Vickery in a moment about this new movie, Digger, which is doing very badly at the box office, both here and overseas. Ross says, watch the TV show Landman. I think that's got Billy Bob Thornton in it, if you want to see a great oil baron show. Janine, good morning.
13: Good morning, Tom. Just a couple of things. In regards to Josh's interviews over the last couple of days, I've watched them both and I can't remember who it was. I think it was with Tracy. He definitely said that he agreed and wanted a two-state solution.
12: Yeah. I guess the issue is that doesn't... might not sit well with a lot of particularly younger people, but I think, Janine, I don't know what you think, but I think anti-Semitism has gone through the roof in this country over the past 3 years, and the mere fact that Josh is Jewish might count against him.
13: Well, don't you think that says it all, how terrible that is?
12: Yeah, it is. Yeah, okay, thank you. It is terrible, and Jewish people, Jewish Australians, are being demonised in a way that would not be tolerated. Particularly, you know, they always talk about, oh, you know, right-wing neo-Nazis going after Jews. Well, Yeah, it wasn't right-wing neo-Nazis that caused the Bondi massacre, or perpetrated it, is a better term, up in Sydney almost a year ago. They were two, you know, Muslim supporters of Islamic State. One of them is still alive and will soon face trial. The other died, shot to death. On the left, the hatred for Jewish people is just extraordinary. Up until the 1970s, the left side of politics basically supported Israel and Jewish people. And yet, as memories of the Holocaust, everything fades, suddenly it's flipped around the other way. Even in the UK, a man called Polanski, who's the leader of the British Greens, he is himself Jewish, but he seems to hate other Jews, which is extraordinary. Thank you, Janine. Anthony, hello.
5: Hi, Tom. Just to go back on your topic regarding rents, I'm a property owner. We own quite a few properties, and we reluctantly put up rent, but we're left with no choice. Once the federal government gets involved, the state government, the local council keep cranking up their taxes, you have to cover your costs.
12: You're right.
5: The lessee is the one copping it.
12: Yes, I mean, the federal government wants to reduce negative gearing and take away more of any capital gain you might get when you sell the property. The state government has already put up land tax. And as you point out, whatever municipality you're in, you've got council rates going up each year as well. So what are you supposed to do? All right, thank you, Anthony. And again, well-meaning people say we should freeze rents because housing's a human right. It's no good freezing one part of the equation, like the revenue you get or the rent, when the other parts of the equation, the costs of owning a property, are not frozen and keep going up. All right, what's gone wrong with Tom Cruise's career? Has he made a misstep with this movie Digger? Our next guest, TV and film reviewer, Colin Vickery, good morning.
14: Hi, Tom, how are you?
12: Good, well, I haven't seen Digger, I've just read about it. It does seem, I mean, the plot line seems odd. Most of the reviews I've read say it's terrible. Is it that bad?
14: Well, I was looking forward to seeing it this week at the cinema. I have to tell you that it was on six sessions a day at the local cinema last week. It's on one session a day this week.
12: Wow.
14: And I think that tells you how few people went and saw it last week. Look, it's a climate change satire, Tom, and I reckon there are three words that spell box office poison. People these days want to go to the cinema to be entertained, and I'm not sure that this particular movie is going to do that, even though it features Tom Cruise. It was always a strange one, it has to be said. And look, part of the reason that it's such a big flop is that it costs so much to make.
12: Mm.
14: So it reportedly cost about $180 million US to make. So, you know, 230 or 240 million Australian, and has taken so far, I think, about 30 million.
12: I think 30 or 35 I saw. So yeah. You expect to take the bulk of the money in the first few weeks, and that's not happening.
14: Absolutely. It dropped 60% in its second week. So, look, as you said, the critics pretty much panned it from the start. So it didn't get good reviews. That never helps. But it was sort of a strange one from the start in that the first images we saw were Tom Cruise and a spade, you know, and you sort of go, well, I don't know, that doesn't necessarily make me want to go to the cinema. And then the trailers dropped, and I think they were a bit of a turnoff for people because it was obvious that it was so sort of overacted and sort of cartoonish that... You know, when I saw those trailers, I'm going, well, I'm going to wait and see what the reviews are like because I don't, you know, looking at the trailer, I don't think it's going
12: to
14: be that good.
12: So if you had to, you know, affix a genre to it, like is it a black comedy? Is it a drama?
14: I think you'd say it's a black comedy with sort of political overtones. And it's not in Tom Cruise's wheelhouse, let's say. It's a very different sort of film for him. It's one where, you know, for the last decade, really, he's been making Mission Impossible films. And the Top Gun Maverick was in there as well, which is a sequel to a famous hit of his. This is more an art film. The director did The Revenant, which was quite successful, Birdman, but they weren't really big mainstream style films. They were sort of art house style films. So, and you know from the trailer, Tom's in all sorts of prosthetics, which is, again, very different from him. The only time he's ever tried in that territory was in a comedy, Tropic Thunder, where he played Lou Gossman. And that won a lot of acclaim, but it was just a small little feature role within that film.
15: Yeah.
14: It wasn't the starring thing.
15: So I suppose the big question is, I mean, obviously to the financiers of the film, this is a disaster. Yeah. They might dust $200 million. But to Tom Cruise, does it matter? I mean, he's one of the greatest actors of all time. He's wealthy beyond measure. I mean, would it stop him doing another movie in a year or so?
14: Look, it won't stop his career. I think he's been criticised in the past for not taking chances. So he's taken a chance with this and it hasn't worked out. There was some notion it might be an Oscar play for him, in the sense that he's never won a Best Actor Oscar. And so maybe he saw this as being an opportunity to win that award. The fact that the movie's bombed isn't going to help his chances there. Maybe he gets a nomination, but usually if you're in a box office flop, it's not going to help your chances of actually winning that award.
15: All right, thank you so much for your time. Colin Vickery there, TV and film reviewer. Still, the Oscars often make some strange decisions. I think it was in 1998, Saving Private Ryan, one of the greatest movies, not just war movies, one of the greatest movies ever made, lost the Best Picture Award to a film that I saw, which was instantly forgettable, called, I think it was called Shakespeare in Love or something like that. 133-693, if you've seen Digger, starring Tom Cruise, let us know what it's like at 14 to 12.
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19: Good morning. Crews are attending a crash in the Burnley Tunnel. Two lanes out of action. Traffic at a crawl back to Todd Road, also pushing onto the Balti, and a breakdown on the Monash City Band at Church Street. The left-hand lane closed and again speeds at 40. 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I'm Andrew Stewart with the latest 3AW traffic.
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15: It is 11 to 12. Emails. Paul says, I'm in my late 70s. I'm renting. My rent went up 25% the year before last. I feel stitched up. I'm having to do courier work to survive, and labour are making landlords leave. Yeah, I hear you, Paul. I do. And it's worth remembering, it's not just young people who grapple with rentals. If there's plenty of people out there who've never been able to buy a house, or they had a house and for whatever reason they lost it, and having to rent in later life can be particularly tough. On Josh Frydenberg's potential return to federal politics, Nikki says, I hope he makes a comeback. He's the only politician who doesn't talk to us like we have learning difficulties. Josh is a straight shooter. Quite a few politicians are not. And Bruce said, the person who ranked before who was singing the praises of Gil McLaughlin for Prime Minister should read Michael Warner's book, The Boys Club. Yes, it's a very good book, that by Michael Warner. I interviewed him about it a couple of years ago. It's a series of stories about goings on behind the scenes at the AFL, various scandals and so forth. And the thing that stuck in my head about this book is that most sporting, national sporting bodies like Cricket Australia, for example, or Australian Rugby or whatever it's called, Rugby Australia, they have to answer to a higher international body. But because there is no higher Australian rules body than the AFL, as we're all too well aware, essentially makes up whatever rules it wants as it goes along. And by rules, I mean there's the rules of the game on field, which they change with Gay Abandon, you know, every single season, sometimes during the season. And then there's the rules about things like drug usage in and out of season and whatever, and they just change the rules. Whether now for Roth Newton, buy any electric lift recliner and get a second chair for half price. 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Currently it is 12 degrees. Our forecast top is 16. The movie Digger, starring Tom Cruise, heavily made up in a prosthesis, has been panned by most critics. Now, Duncan, you've seen it?
0: Was dragged along to it and ended up enjoying it. But it's a very complex movie. You've got to see the whole movie and then it all fits together because it's on three levels. You've got the basic story, which is the one you're talking about, him being the oil baron who stuffs up. You've then got a 20-year gap and there's a play about that story. And then you've got the current time, which is actually involves the audience as well. And if you don't see the whole three parts together, you don't realise. If you just see the first bit, you think, this is stupid.
15: Right.
0: And then it develops into a very complex story. You have to think about it. We came away and we talked about it all night because it is quite a difficult film.
15: You know, that's interesting, Duncan. Maybe if I do see it, I should try and see it at the cinema, and I'll tell you why. If I start watching a movie on a streaming service, and this will end up on streaming pretty quickly, if in the first half hour or so I'm just not getting it or it's not entertaining me, I just switch it off. I think, well, there's that many other things to look at. I'm not going to persevere with this. But if you go to a cinema, you're probably more likely. Maybe I'll give it a go. Mick joins us. What have you seen, Mick?
1: Yeah, g'day, mate. I was just on the M1 approaching the Burnley Tunnel, which, as the traffic report said, there's a collision in there and two lanes cross. There's two ambulances trying to get through the traffic, and they're stuck as well. Lights and bells going, and there's just nothing for them to go.
15: Yeah, because when it's stuck there, there's sort of nowhere to go, is there?
1: No one can move. You can't move over because it is just so congested. And I've got off now, and it's congested on Alexander Parade as well. I've just come past.
15: Right. So is this headed sort of to the southeast or headed towards the Geelong?
1: Heading towards the southeast. So I got off Powell Street just before.
15: Okay. Thank you, Mick. Well, the fact that the ambulances are on their way is one thing and not a good thing, and secondly that they're stuck is not good either. Look, Mick, we'll check it out with traffic, and you could find yourself on Friday in the running for our yearly Word on the Street prize. 60 grand towards a Mercedes of your choice, thanks to Mercedes-Benz Brighton. It's demonstrator season there, and they're offering 3 years complimentary servicing across the range. Shane, hello.
2: Yeah, g'day. Just in relation to Digger, I love Tom Cruise. I've always loved his movies, like The Last Samurai, Jerry Maguire, all the Top Guns and Mission Impossibles. But, this one, I went to Gold Class. I suffered through the whole lot of it.
15: Yeah.
2: I'd give it 1 out of 10. Ooh. I went to Gold Class, and it was the only reason I suffered through it because I thought, you know, and both me and my wife just thought this is the worst movie.
15: How long does it go for?
2: It goes for over 2 hours.
15: Yeah. You know, it's funny, Shane, a few months ago, my family and I, we sat down and we rewatched Risky Business, you know, Tom Cruise's probably breakout movie from 1982 or 83. And, you know, it's funny showing it to a teenager because the world was very different back then, but it's still a really good film.
2: Yeah, he's got a lot of great movies,
15: he does.
2: But this one is
15: not one of them.
2: It's not one of them at all.
15: We'll stick it in maybe in the cupboard with Days of Thunder, where he was, what was he called? Cole Trickle. And the love interest was his doctor, played by Nicole Kidman, who later became his wife. And I believe there's a sequel to Days of Thunder being worked upon as we speak. At 5 to 12.
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15: It's almost midday. News in a moment with Jordan Tunbridge and following that afternoon starring Tony Moclair. And amongst other things, Tony will be joined by former Labor leader Bill Shorten. In the running for the weekly win on the street prize is Jack. He rang us early on in the program saying 20 goats were on the loose on the road near Lake Charm in Bingeroot, Northern Victoria. He sort of implied it was one of the most exciting things that has happened in Bingeroot for quite some time. Luckily, traffic in the area not heavy, heavy, I should say. Jack, well done. You're in the draw for the weekly prize, a $1,000 voucher to spend at Imp Jewellery, the handmade and remodelling specialist. And on Friday, you could also be in the running for the yearly prize, $60,000 towards a Mercedes of your choice, thanks to Mercedes-Benz Brighton, Melbourne's only all-in-one Mercedes-Benz retailer. Enjoy your afternoon. Talk to you again tomorrow at 8:30. Bye for now.
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12: 13 degrees in Melbourne, mostly sunny tomorrow, top of 21. It's 12 midday. Good afternoon, I'm Jordan Tunbridge. A burnt-out car has been found in Deer Park, believed to be a getaway car used in an earlier drive-by shooting at Caroline Springs. Madeline Burke reports.
13: Several shots were fired into a home on Flinders Place in Caroline Springs shortly before 1 this morning. Four people were inside when a gunman opened fire from a vehicle. A silver Toyota Corolla later found burnt out on Davitt Drive in Deer Park. Police say the occupants of the home were not physically injured. A crime scene has been established with detectives urging anyone with vision of the area at the time to come forward. Madeline Burke, Melbourne.
12: There have been two arson attacks in Melbourne overnight. A house in Essendon that was under a renovation was destroyed by fire around midnight. A crime scene has been established at the Deakin Street property. About an hour later, jerry cans were thrown into a hair loss and skin clinic in Moonee Ponds. Investigators will look into possible links to other recent arsons. Former Emergency Services Minister Jacqueline Symes insists the state's fire services are highly funded and funded appropriately, despite findings of a $1.5 billion shortfall. A damning report by the Auditor General has found fire authorities only have around a quarter of the funding needed by 2034. It also found significant gaps in planning by the Department of Energy, Environment and Climate Action. It didn't follow quality assurance processes, leaving cracks in some fire trucks. But Ms. Symes maintains fire services have not been neglected.
14: Fire services and our emergency services are funded appropriately. They are highly funded. In some years, we have funded more than what they have asked for. In other years, we've been asking, as we have in all agencies, make sure you are bidding for exactly what you need.
12: Overseas, and the Pope has lung cancer. Nine's Josh Bavis reports.
16: Pope Leo is recovering in bed at Rome's Gemelli Hospital after a 90-minute operation on his lung. He was booked in for the procedure after a nodule was recently discovered. During the operation, doctors removed the lower lobe of the pontiff's right lung, with tests confirming it was lung cancer. It was only days ago the 71-year-old announced he would be going under the knife after a routine checkup discovered the anomaly. In London, Josh Bavis.
12: The Melbourne Star is set to spin again today ahead of tomorrow's public relaunch. Jonathan Codman is the CEO at District Docklands.
17: We've been able to buy tickets since last week. So if you jump online, you can buy a ticket and it opens to the public tomorrow.
18: Mm-hmm. Right, well, tomorrow what time?
17: 9 o'clock. I think they've actually brought the time forward because of the level of interest.
12: In finance, the All Ordinaries down 72 points, the ASX 200 75 lower, the dollar 69.79 US cents. Updating sport, it is deadline day in the AFL's trade period. Eddie Summerfield reports.
19: A trade period of big names moving clubs comes to a close tonight. There's still several potential deals to get done. North Melbourne still haggling with Adelaide over contracted defender Nick Murray. The Crows wanting a top 20 draft selection. Brisbane defender Kadeem Coleman wants to get to Essendon. The Lions also demanding high draft capital. Jack Viney still expected to make his way from Melbourne to West Coast, while going down to the deadline could be Richmond's Jaden Short and his wanted move to Collingwood. All deals need to be lodged by 7:30 tonight. Eddie Summerfield, Melbourne.
12: In cricket, Josh Hazlewood had career best bowling figures, taking 6 for 49 as Australia beat South Africa by 214 runs in the first test in Durban. And the Matildas have beaten Haiti 7-1 in a friendly. That's the latest news and sport.
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20: Good afternoon. A crash inside the Burnley Tunnel has two left-hand lanes closed with speed back to 40Ks. Delays are heavy back over the Westgate Bridge and banking back onto the Balti Bridge. A breakdown on the Monash City-bound at Church Street. That's in the left-hand lane. And debris in Templestowe Lower on Manningham Road eastbound at High Street. The left-hand lane blocked. 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
12: Mostly sunny tomorrow, top of 21 and overnight low 7. Friday, sunny 23. Saturday, mostly sunny 25. Sunday, sunny 25. It's 12 at Preston, 11 at Montmorency. In the city, it is 13 degrees. I'm Jordan Tunbridge on Melbourne's own 3AW.
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33: It's past midday. Great to have your company, and better still if you call 133693 throughout the course of the program. I think you have plenty of reasons to do so. Lucy Locum will be on, as she is every Wednesday. You may have seen the ACCC getting stuck into egg suppliers, alleging that they have indulged in cartel-like behaviour. Now, I don't know if you've seen Narcos on Netflix about Pablo Escobar, but after one, we want to talk best song, movie or TV show about criminal egg syndicates or alleged criminal egg syndicates. So we have a couple of suggestions. You'll hear them after one. I will be speaking to Sabina Reid. She's in today. The psychology of how we do chores. So if you are not happy with the division of labour in your house, that'll be a good chance to call and vent or get some expert feedback on how to remedy that situation. A nasty surprise could be lurking in your home. Research has revealed 45% of Aussies have battled mould in the past year. We certainly have at our place, but we are talking infestations in the home. That'll be at 1:30. Motoring with Paul Gover. If you've got any question about a car, he will be here to save the day. And we'll be talking about Wagner, the opera. That will be at 2:30. After that, the fat lady will indeed sing as the show will finish 25 minutes after it. Now, dating app Bumble has been sold in a $1.9 billion deal. I don't know if that's going to affect your chances of meeting the person you might hope to spend the rest of your life with. But I want to know from you off the top before we get into the topic of the day, what app would you like to own? Is there an app you would like to own? I would like to own the PTV app, the Public Transport Victoria app, because then I could just make trains appear at will. I attempted to get from here to another side of town, so from just Southern Cross Station to Anzac Station yesterday, and I missed two trains by less than a second. It was very frustrating. So if I owned the PTV app, that just wouldn't happen. I would decide when and where they ran. But I'd love to know, is there an app you rely on? 133693. Now, you may have seen this or you may have not. There is a call for taxpayers to pick up the bill for $50,000 arts degrees. If you did an arts degree, I did. I'd love to hear from you. 133693. Mine cost probably 7% of that in unadjusted inflationary terms. They have gone up hugely. But if you've never done an arts degree or never been to uni, how do you feel about paying $50,000 for somebody to study English literature or world affairs or whatever else it might be taught? Overwhelmingly, I would argue, from a left-wing point of view. But would you be happy about your taxes going to that? Is there a degree you would prefer to fund or rather not fund? 133693. And I'd love to know, if you did go to university, how much did your degree cost? It's time to make the current generation weep. My son can't look me in the eyes when I tell him I left university with a debt of $3,000. He's going to leave with a debt of considerably more than that. 133693. Look, also happy to find the biggest hex debt that you know, who is deeply in the red because of their decision to go to university. 133693. To talk about university funding and I guess the ethics of funding arts degrees that might not be as useful as, let's say, a law degree. 133693, if you want to weigh in on this debate. I'm joined now by Bill Shorten, Vice Chancellor and President of the University of Canberra. Good afternoon.
1: Good afternoon.
33: Now, what do you make of this claim by a student? It seems like a perennial student in that he took 6 years to do a three-year degree, but he's going to leave Monash University with a $45,000 hex debt for what is essentially a humanities degree. Are you sympathetic at all to that argument that that the cost of his life choice should be borne by us?
1: I am. In the spirit of robust debate, just describing someone who's taken longer than the set time as a perennial student seems a little harsh. We don't know Mr. Felix Hughes's background. We don't know if he was paying his way for a uni, you know, bussing tables and, you know, working in an aged care facility. We don't know his backstory. So let's leave how long he took to do it aside, because students these days have got cost of living pressures, which, to be honest, their boomer grandparents didn't have in the same way. Okay, let's talk about the cost of the arts degree, though, which is the heart of the matter. This young man has studied. He's completed to a standard of scholarship, which means he gets awarded a degree. He hasn't done that by just sitting around. He's had to study and apply himself. In return, he's asking that perhaps paying $45,000 hex debt too much. The reality is that Tommy or Tina taxpayers paid a very small portion of that degree.
33: Or of the $45,000 then, how much would be on the taxpayer?
1: No, that's all on him.
33: Oh, that's all on him. Okay, so now how much have taxpayers paid them or subsidised his learning?
1: It'll be a figure far smaller than that.
33: Can you give us the figure, though?
1: Yeah, I think for an arts degree, it'll be about a third of that cost. So the taxpayer has not paid half of the cost of his degree. They'll have paid well less.
33: Okay, well, so that's still $15,000.
1: Yeah, no, that's great. But I guess the point is, why do we pay our taxes? We pay our taxes so that we contribute to society's good. Let's be very clear. Uni students in Australia are now paying nearly 50% on average of the cost of their degrees. But we don't have a free education in Australia. Let's be very clear on that. So the people who complain about the portion of a student debt that they pay, the portion of a student's education they pay, remember that next time you're getting your knee fixed when it's an allied health professional. Remember that next time you're down, sorting out your the will of your, you know, beloved grandparents, because it's a lawyer. Next time someone's helping you fill in your tax, it's a uni-trained accountant. It'll be a uni-trained flight engineer who makes sure the plane stays up in the air.
33: Sure, but they're all, you can all put a pretty hard social value on those. You can't as much. It's a bit more elusive to put one on global studies.
1: Oh, right. So we're not.
33: Because it's a bit, you know,
1: But you understand that in Australia, for some degrees, the taxpayer pays a very small proportion.
33: Mm.
1: In other degrees, they pay a higher proportion. But my point is, on average, every Australian who goes to uni right now incurs a debt of average $27,000 hex debt.
33: Yeah.
1: And the question is, what do we want to be as a country? If we're saying we want people to be smart and critical thinkers and journalists and all the professions, this young man will end up going to work in a profession. He will use his degree to get a job. The reality is uni wages, whilst slightly better than the average, are not the bonanza, but he will use his knowledge. I guess, do we want to be a nation who just relies on being smart, just on people funding it themselves? Or do we actually think some of our taxes should be used for education? And where do you draw the line?
33: I mean, well, the Morrison government attempted to in pushing people into more STEM fields. It was a program inherited by the Albanese government, which kept the program, and it's proved not to have worked.
1: That's right. So we know that we've got a program which didn't work.
33: Mm.
1: And we know that we've got a program which is penalising students who are doing the humanities. We still need to have people who do humanities in this country, and I'm very wary of telling people that there's good education and bad education. There's education.
33: Mm-hmm.
1: And plenty of people with humanities degrees go on and contribute to society. But the reality is these big debts which were put on the backs of these students were done on the basis it'll make them all become, you know, nuclear physicists. Mm-hmm. Well, it didn't happen.
33: Mm-hmm.
1: So why do we keep reinforcing failure?
33: Well,
1: most countries in the world spend more on the education of their people than we do.
33: Well, you would have to ask members of your own party, the ALP, who brought this in. It was Paul Keating who brought in X. So the idea being it was a class thing at the time, and Paul Keating made the point that we, you know, people who go to work in factories shouldn't subsidise the arts degrees where people reading about Shakespeare or Voltaire, if you like, of the middle class. That was a persuasive argument at the time, wasn't it?
1: That was when the contribution was on average 10% of the cost of a uni degree. It's now 50%.
33: Okay.
1: So I'll tell you what, Tony, I'll make a sporting bet. I'll take the deal you just offered right then.
33: Yep.
1: If we can go back and have what Keating did, done deal. All, you know, no more bids signed up to you, the Tony Mockler education philosophy. The reality is what you described is a 40-year-old fairy tale which no longer exists.
33: Mm. Okay. Well,
1: argue with a ghost has died and gone to heaven.
33: Okay, but you could. I'll bat back with a different argument. Universities used to have a monopoly on knowledge. It was the church. The church started universities.
1: Oh, that was in the 12th century, Tony.
33: Thank you. Well, my mother paid good money for it, as did your parents.
1: So did mine.
33: But we live now in the age of AI, so knowledge has been democratised. What is the business case then for a bricks-and-mortar university?
1: Oh, my goodness. The reality is that AI is exactly the reason why you have universities, because you need someone to analyse what's slop and what's truth. I'll answer your question.
33: Yeah.
1: Do we really want to be in a world where you get these Russian-designed or Chinese-designed, you know, very sophisticated AI stories?
33: Mm.
1: You need people who can tell through them. That's what's called critical thinking.
33: I think you get an ideological longhouse.
1: Mate, we're on the same. You don't realise it. We're on the same side.
33: Mm.
1: The reality is mainstream legacy media, such as Talkback Radio, is under attack from the rubbish on social media.
33: Mm-hmm.
1: And you would say that legacy media needs to be defended and supported because it is accountable.
33: Yeah.
1: I just say to you, here is a mirror, and we need to have education which is accountable, not just relying on AI. If you want to go to Dr. Google to cure your illness, you may well get cured on some occasions, but you may well end up dying and choking with boils and all sorts of pestilence and other circumstances because Dr. Google was wrong.
33: Right. Okay, but then I would counter that by saying what happened at Cambridge, who hired a man called Jason Arday. Made him a professor and he was a fantasist with a completely bogus CV. That is one of the most prestigious universities in the world.
1: You were trained in the skill of argument. Picking one example, which was egregious and not acceptable, and saying that applies to every university and everyone being educated.
33: My indication was not that it applies.
1: You can't argue by the exception and say that makes the rule.
33: We don't know how unique or particular that particular example is, I would say.
1: Well, we do actually, because we generally have accountable standards. And I do not think, and I want to reassure you, someone who's arrived in the university sector, I haven't spent my whole life in the uni sector, but having arrived there 21 months ago, there's not a lot of those dudes running around.
33: Okay, that is certainly reassuring.
1: I still catch a plane, even though periodically one or two pilots go off the beam.
33: Okay, a fair point. Now, are you happy with the bill that has recently been passed reshaping how university places are allocated and funded?
1: Yes.
33: Can you talk us through that, please? Bill Shorten, who is Vice-Chancellor and President of the University of Canberra.
1: Yes, I am happy with it. And I'll tell you one reason I'm happy, which I haven't heard people say, is Labor, Liberal, the Independents, the Greens all agreed on something. So that's good. But that in itself makes it a unicorn. But nonetheless, the substance of the bill is about making sure that people from working class backgrounds and less well-off backgrounds, not backgrounds of four generations of going to uni, have a chance to have access to scholarship and the advantages that a university education provides people.
33: Do they, given how many people go to university now, has that diminished the cachet that a university degree used to have?
1: No, I don't think so. I think just because people from more diverse backgrounds are getting into university means that smart people are getting chances they didn't get in the past. See, I don't think there's a quota on smart people. I don't think 10% of the elite should just deserve to be at uni. I think brains and capability comes in all packages, from single-parent households to migrants to people from the bush. So, no, I think that the fact that we're expand the standards, you've still got to pass the exams. And one good thing which AI is doing is, I think, forcing a re-examination in unis to make sure that we're doing more oral exams, that we're not relying on systems which can be simply manipulated. So that's a good thing which unis are stepping up to the challenge on.
33: Bill Shorten, you're a busy man. I appreciate your time. Thank you.
1: I just wanted to say, I know that perhaps there was an implicationary argument that Voltaire was, you know, we don't need to study him. But let me say, I might disagree with what you say, but I defend your right to say it.
33: Which proves you indeed have gone to university. Thank you for that, Bill Shorten.
1: Yeah, it's a free country. Good on you. Cheers.
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33: 40 years ago this week, that fantastic movie, and Maverick 3 apparently is in the pipeline. Oh, happy days. Now, you can study a degree in filmmaking. It's an expensive one. Let's say you go on to make millions and millions of dollars. Is it fair that somebody who has minimum wage is subsidising via their tax that university degree? That's a question today. 133693. A student at Monash has a $45,000 HECS debt. He thinks you and I should pay for it. What do you think? Tara, good afternoon.
14: Hi, Tony. Two sons, one who is 28 and is a doctor.
33: Yep.
14: Has a $60,000 debt.
33: Oh, that's going to be hard to beat.
14: And the government denying them a 7% increase, which is a joke, on a very basic wage that they get.
33: Yep.
14: Second son has an $80,000 debt doing his master's in architecture because he was told that you've got no hope of getting a job unless you do your master's. So that's what he's doing.
33: Does that have, is there a faint suggestion, Tara, that there might be something a little bit, I don't want to say it's a fraud, but maybe it's a cosy arrangement within the university sector that, you know, you're induced to take on that extra debt with the vague promise that employment will result at the other end. Is that going to be your son's experience, do you think?
14: Probably, yeah.
33: I hope so. Geez, I really hope so. Wow, $140K with interest between your two sons, and you would obviously want them marrying, buying a home and starting families. And when that kind of headwind, that makes it more difficult, doesn't it?
14: It does. But you wouldn't believe, Tony, how many parents pay this debt for their children.
33: I'm not surprised. I would do exactly the same. We want grandkids, and anything that makes that happen is worth any amount of money. Tara, thank you. G'day, Paul.
15: Yes, hello, Tony. I feel a bit superficial in my point I'm about to make, considering that lengthy conversation with that you had with Bill Shorten. It's in regards to owning the apps.
33: Yeah, which one would you like to own?
15: I would actually like to own all of the dating apps because I would make it more about the dating, more about the matching. Funnily enough, you did mention Bumble. And it has been sold, and less about the algorithms and less about the person actually, I guess, having to pay money or invest time. And make it less about a business and more about actually the matchmaking.
33: Well, I've never used one, obviously, but I've heard that there is a perverse incentive for Bumble and all the other apps to keep people single, because only if you're single will you be using the app. It's like doctors. You don't make any money from a well patient. In terms of a dating app, you don't make any money from somebody who's paired off.
15: Exactly. I mean, if they paired everybody up, there'd be no dating apps, right? They'd go out of business.
33: Well, maybe 3AW Afternoons needs to release its own dating app, Paul, so give us your pitch now. Come on.
15: Make it more about matching with the right person.
33: No, no, you. You, Paul. Come on.
15: Oh,
33: you.
15: My pitch.
33: Yeah.
15: 35-year-old eligible bachelor, somewhat. University graduate.
33: There we go.
15: Touching on that topic you just discussed and, yeah, come at me.
33: All right. All right. 133693 if you want to date with Paul. Let us know how you go, Paul. But phone lines are open if you want to register your interest to, at first blush, an impressive young man. Thank you, Paul. David, good afternoon.
0: Yeah, good afternoon. I'm a little bit perplexed by Bill Shorten. He's an absolute idiot. He's trying to suggest...
33: Please let me finish.
0: To suggest that you have to go to uni to become a critical thinker, troubleshooter, and analytical. I didn't go to uni. I did a trade as an aircraft maintenance engineer. So I do all those things as part of my role and an ongoing role in to do with receiving parts to make sure they're okay. So to say that you need a university...

0: biggest education I ever got about how the global financial system works was from a handyman who came over to our house to put on a room in our house. And I'd studied economics at university. So trust me, I'm in the same camp as you, David. G'day, Sandra.
1: Oh, hi there. Thanks for taking my call. So a bit on the university topic as well. I've got a child who would happily have a $100,000-odd debt to do medicine.
0: Yep.
1: Has studied really, really hard through COVID. Did a degree that required an ATAR of 95.
0: Wow.
1: A double degree.
0: Yeah.
1: Did a honours degree, got high distinction. Has been busting a gut trying to get into medicine since then.
0: Yeah.
1: And now we've got places like Melbourne University who have just gotten 8 new government-sponsored positions for students from Victoria University studying allied health and getting, you know, moved across into medicine with ATARs of like 69.
0: That doesn't give me hope for the future, Sandra. But anyway, yeah. So what's the impediment then with your child? Why has she not been able to kind of land this coveted place?
1: Because it is really, really difficult to get in. It is really difficult to get in. And the kind of questions that are on the GAMSAT exam not only look at your smartness, but also your ability to critical think and all the rest of it. So they're great at that, but, you know, part of this exam is also, you know, read a poem and see what the author's inferring. Now, my child didn't do English literature. They did English language, which is the study of language.
0: Sandra, I'll tell you, as a patient lying waiting for care, critical care, I don't care if they can tell me the thematic undercurrents of William Wordsworth's Upon Westminster Bridge. I want them to be able to treat me expertly. So I think I speak for all of us when we say that's pretty much irrelevant, and we share your frustration, Sandra. And I really hope your kid keeps knocking on that door, because in my experience, perseverance always prevails. Good luck, Sandra, and thank you. And apologies to the callers we couldn't get to. Shortly, I'll be speaking to Sabina Reid, psychologist and social commentator, the psychology of how we do chores. How do you divide them in your house? 133693. Jordan Tunbridge, budgie smuggler, where I found out today, because we were talking about it on the program yesterday. You're a married celebrant, so is my sister Helen.
2: Yes.
0: It's Helen's birthday today.
2: Oh, well,
0: so
2: happy
0: October
2: birthday,
0: October the 14th.
2: Helen.
0: And as I love to remind her, the same day that in 1947, Chuck Yeager broke the sound barrier at Muroc Lake flying in the Bell X-1.
2: Something I've learnt today.
0: I hope to. Well,
2: a fun fact.
0: I should open my own university.
2: You should.
0: Jordan, what do we need to know?
2: Well, Tony, making news this hour, shots have been fired into a home in Caroline Springs in a drive-by shooting early this morning. 4 people were inside the Flinders Place home when shots were fired from a silver Toyota Corolla, which was later found burnt out in Deer Park. Nobody was injured. Treasurer Jim Chambers has introduced the next wave of the tax changes announced in the federal budget. Legislation is being considered, which would see a 30% tax on discretionary trusts. Dating app Bumble is set for a $1 billion takeover as it battles declining popularity and shrinking revenue. The platform, which built its reputation by letting women make the first move, has seen its value plunge as younger singles increasingly ditch dating apps, which is apparently a trend. Yeah,
0: so they're meeting each other IRL.
2: Yeah,
0: I hope.
2: Yeah, that's the trend at the moment, apparently. But everyone used to love Bumble because, you know, it empowered the woman, but now that's...
0: Well, it's just a much better way to meet. It's how I met my wife. I'm sure you met yours, IRL.
2: That's met it at a Pilates class.
0: Men, get on down there. Don't be self-conscious about those tight trousers.
2: And in sport, it's deadline day in the AFL's trade period. Jack Viney, Kadeen Coleman, Sam De Koning among the big names who could switch clubs by the end of the day.
0: Oh, would I go to Pilates? No. No, that's for the mental health of the fellow women in the class will be uppermost in my mind there. Thank you, Jordan. You are in the news booth in 25 minutes time. Speaking of mental health, psychologist and social commentator Sabina Reid joins me next.
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1: Good afternoon. Delays easing following a crash inside the Burnley Tunnel. Delays are back over the Westgate Bridge. Also debris to watch out for in Templestowe Lower on Manningham Road eastbound at High Street. That's in the left-hound lane. And a crash to watch out for in Keilor East on Miliara Road northbound at the Crossway. It's M-Day at Mazda this Saturday. For one day only, get an unmissable deal like your first three scheduled services free across all models in stock, including EV. I'm Chris with the latest 3AW traffic.
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4: Apparently, a proper radio ad needs a professional voice actor and some somber music to remind you that what you're hearing is important and to really pull on the heartstrings.
5: We're not doing any of that. No paid actors, no music. Just the two of us having a genuine conversation, which is what Bear is all about.
4: See, the funeral industry has always operated a bit like those radio ads. A lot of pomp with very little substance. Polished showrooms, mahogany coffins, and the quiet suggestion that the more you spend, the more you love someone. 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

0: Speaking of rain, there'll be dark clouds under your roof if you don't stack the dishwasher properly. Am I right, Sabina Reid, psychologist and social commentator?
1: Well, it depends who you live with. It depends who you are. I do love on this show, Tony, that you go from budgie smugglers to university education. And now we're talking about the big issue of how do you stack the dishwasher.
0: I think
1: you know, let's bring some levity to the to your afternoons as you're listening. So my observation, I was a relationship therapist for many years, and I kid you not, if I had a dollar for every time a couple mentioned some version, not literally always, of how they stack the dishwasher differently, which is, of course, is a representation of the way we do different things. We have different personalities, different styles, different priorities. But one partner will load the dishwasher like they're playing a game of Tetris. It's very specific, very careful. The other just shuts the door and hopes for the best. And typically these two people marry each other or enter into a relationship together. I've got another example that happens in my own household. I hope it's okay to say that my husband, when he hangs things on the line, he hangs the pairs of socks right next to each other.
0: Love it.
1: So that when it's time to take things off the line, it's all ready to go. Me, I prefer just to hang it in any shape or fashion. And when I come inside, then I'll do the matching. So these are just examples. Who's right? Who knows? But let's give a few stats. These are not from the hallowed halls of Harvard. These are more sort of surveys that I came across.
0: Okay. 133693.
1: Yeah. 133693. The first question is, are you a Tetris player in your dishwasher or are you just chuck it in and hope for the best? We could also ask the question, this is a really big question, do you think if you still have one of the dishwashers that has a basket, should the cutlery go up or should the cutlery go down in the basket? Or maybe you have a newer dishwasher so you have a pull-out rack and that issue has been resolved in your household. More than 40% of adults argue about loading the dishwasher. 61% have argued over the dishwasher, mostly with a partner. 51% follow a method. 30% put things wherever they fit. And 46% have secretly restacked someone else's load. Now, that has definitely happened in our house, where I come back to empty the dishwasher. I'm like, I did not stack it.
0: This
1: like
0: is not
1: that.
0: My work.
1: This is not my work. This is not my work. Meanwhile, 92% are confident in their own skills. So we're all backing ourselves in with our own style and method. 18% stopped speaking to the person and 10% questioned living together. So there's somewhat.
0: I'd love the male-female breakdown of that 18 and 10%. I have my own suspicions. The dishwasher in our house has brought us closer together because my wife and I hate it. It doesn't work.
1: Okay, so how has that bonded you then?
0: We just have conversations. Dishwasher is the word, but it's preceded by a profanity. And we just repeat that back and forward to each other because it just doesn't work. Okay. So, and then the next step under that is our 20-year-old son who's living still at home, but whose job it is, apparently, but he often forgets to do it.
1: It's his job to unstack the dishwasher.
0: It is unstack. And it's like negotiating an EBU, an enterprise bargaining agreement, I should say, with the public service to get him to unpack and then stack.
1: Oh, you got your work cut out for you, Tony.
0: Yeah, there will have to be efficiency trade-offs in that deal, but we'll see. I'll let you know how we go. So is it a proxy, as they say? It's not about the dishwasher. Yeah. It's about other issues.
1: I mean, clearly I've brought a very light-hearted topic, but I know it will resonate for a lot of people because everyone's got an opinion on it. One of my favourite stats comes from the Gottman Institute. They're well-known relationship experts and researchers in the States. And their stat is that 69% of issues that couples have are perpetual non-resolvable issues.
0: Wow.
1: And I love that statistic in all seriousness because what it says is that we will have different values, different perspectives on certain issues. Do you want our kids to go to private or public? You know, we might differ on that. Do we want to live in the city or country? We might differ on that. So no amount of conversation is going to bring a neat resolution because I'm pretty clear about my beliefs in one camp and you have them in a different camp. So when we have 69% of issues in couple relationships that are perpetual issues, ongoing and non-resolvable, it's the way we dialogue about them. But that's a more serious take on what's happening here. Let's get back
0: to it.
1: Let's hear from you. Knives and forks up or down in the basket? And are you a chucker or a stacker in the dishwasher stakes?
0: Or in our house, the big argument is getting the spray hose and the tap
1: Oh, rinse first.
0: To rinse first.
1: Okay, that's almost a whole other topic.
0: That's right up there with the kids getting two presents at Christmas, one from their parents and one from Santa. I've never won that debate. Annie, good afternoon.
2: Hi. I did hear that the definition of perfection is restacking a dishwasher that someone else has stacked. But my psychology, I want to know what happens when you're the person that stacked the dishwasher in the beginning.
1: And you've stacked it to perfection, Annie?
2: No, messy perfection.
1: So I'm not clear what the question is. If you're the first, you mean you should have rights. Whoever stacks first should be allowed for that to be the way it gets done and left.
2: And shut the door and just put it on. And if you're not happy with how it's done at the first time, you just leave them in there.
1: Yeah, I'm probably with you on that one. But if you do live with, or if you are a perfectionist restacker, then it's really on you. I don't think if you go back to restack someone else's work that you can eye roll and huff and puff around the house, because it's something that you chose to do.
0: Annie, just in terms of division of labour there, if you have stacked it and then your better half has found issue with your stacking and restacked it, are they on a bound then to unpack without your assistance?
2: My man of 40 years next to Australia Day would never restack.
0: Ah, you've married well.
1: You've married a thrower, not a stacker.
0: Yeah. Well, he's had four decades to get used to how things work under Annie's roof.
1: Well, this is also an interesting question, how we rub off on each other through the years. Because as I said, I used to think matching socks on a line was ridiculous. Mm. And now I find myself inadvertently matching. And now I line up we've got a pull-out rack in our dishwasher, not a basket for the cutlery. And I put all the spoons together, all the big spoons and all the big forks, because that's the way I've sort of learned to do it in our house. And
0: it's Pygmalion all over again. I love it.
1: It's my fair lady the dishwasher space.
0: That's right.
1: Yeah.
0: Let him teach you. 133693. 133693. The psychology of how we do chores. We want to know how it's resolved in your house when it comes to stacking the dishwasher. What are the rules between couples? 133693. Back with Sabina Reid, psychologist and social commentator. In a moment, it's just coming up to 13 minutes to one.
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9: You're listening to 3AW Afternoons. Morgan's IGA is turning 55 and you're scoring the birthday bargains. Melton, Sunbury, Gisborne and Delahey.
0: My Fair Lady, Rex Harrison, takes a rough Cockney flower seller off the street and teaches her how to stack a dishwasher.
1: Which is, you're telling me that I'm Eliza Doolittle. I used to chuck my washing on the line, throw my dishes in the dishwasher, and now I'm refined woman.
0: Under the steady tutelage of your husband,
1: yes,
0: he's civilised you.
1: I think you could be right. I think you could be right. I wonder what Jeff says about stacking and restacking.
0: 133693, Jeff, go ahead.
10: Yeah, firstly, I say well done to your husband for teaching you the correct way. And I'm definitely a stacker, and it's all about efficiency because, we've got the tray at the top as well. So you put all the knives together, then it's one scoop and they're straight into the right spot in the drawer.
1: Yeah.
10: The same with the plates down the bottom. I can pick up two or three of the big plate first because they're all together, then the small ones on top. The bowl's on top, and then I can stagger down to the other end of the room to put them away. So, it's all about efficiency, I think.
1: And, Jeff, I mean, I have to agree with you. Exactly as you just described is how our dishwasher looks. So I am a convert. I'm curious about your partner. Are they on board with your way of doing things?
10: Absolutely not. It's no, every which way. And then, again, every now and then I'll open it and there'll be a deep sigh as I rearrange that cutlery drawer. But having said that, you're right about when you say you learn, I guess, because I'm one for leaving the toaster on the bench. It's great. But my wife, no, it's always got to go away. Mm. But she's away for a few days and I've thought, this is fantastic. I've got the toaster on the bench. Mm. But I had people coming around for a coffee earlier and I found myself putting the toaster away. And I thought, why did I do that?
1: So we do rub off on each other for better or for worse, don't we?
10: We must. I think it's for better, really.
0: And you would hope. Jeff, is there any other domestic duty that might be a flashpoint in your house?
10: Maybe just leaving stuff laying around. Yeah, everything. It's funny, and I think this must happen in a lot of houses. You'll have people coming around. My wife will pack everything up in the ensuite and tidy it all up, and I think, we're not inviting them to the ensuite in our bedroom. Why does that happen? Different viewpoints there.
1: Yeah, but she's feeling like if the house is decluttered, then she's ready, she's ready to entertain, even though hopefully they don't end up in your ensuite unless she's got other plans.
0: Let's not get into that now.
1: That's a different topic and a different kind of dinner party.
0: Let's do it then. Thank you for that, Jeff.
1: I will also say, Tony, we're talking about the division of chores and the different way we do things, but I was thinking on my way here, all of the ways, and this is a much bigger conversation, that we differ, the gaps. I'm going to call these relationship gaps. So in a couple, sometimes one person's grown up fending for themselves and the other's grown up in a very close communal family. So they're going to operate in a different way because of that upbringing. One partner might be always chasing the next goal. The other's more relaxed with the status quo. So their ambition levels are different. We can have different social energy. Someone wants to be out all the time, wants to have a lot of friends. The other prefers time alone. These are all perpetual differences in a relationship, and how we talk about them, how we dialogue them about them matters more than that they exist. Because honestly, although we fantasize about marrying someone exactly the same as ourselves, we don't really want to do that.
0: You said 69% of these arguments are immune to resolution.
1: Yes.
0: It's an amazing statistic. Darren, good afternoon.
11: Oh, good afternoon, Tony and guest. About the dishwasher. I only had one rule, was that as long as the plates down below didn't interfere with the rotating blade above.
1: Well, that's a pretty stock standard rule.
0: What do you think, Sabina? Is that Sabina Reid, psychologist and social commentator? That's a very practical point of view, and I get ticked off by the wife, who was the only person in the house who cleans the rotating arm.
1: Well, I'm with Darren 100%. I mean, if you're blocking that rotating blade, then nothing's going to work and it's going to break, which is sounds like what's happening in your house, Tony. So, Darren, I'm 100% with you. Of course, there are practical elements to this conversation, but I did want to just shine a light on how do we talk about this with our partner when our partner, and it can be about the dishwasher, but it's likely to cover a lot of different topics within a relationship where we just have very different set ideas. And one of the markers of a healthy relationship is accepting influence.
0: Okay, I'll try repeating that when I get home. I'll let you know how I get on. Back in a moment with Sabina Reid, 5 minutes to one.
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13: Good afternoon. Delays continue to ease after an earlier collision inside the Burnley Tunnel. Delays still back over the Westgate Bridge. Debris to watch out for in Templestowe Lower on Manningham Road eastbound at High Street. That's in the left-hand lane. And a crash in Keilor East on Miliara Road northbound at the Crossway. 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I'm Chris with the latest 3AW traffic.
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0: 3AW broadcasting from offices on Phil Collins Street. That's why we play that. Sabina Reid. Thank you.
1: what that song had to do with dishwashers, but now I understand.
0: It's another day in paradise where you wouldn't have to wash dishes, I guess.
1: Okay, well, let me just finish with some more interesting statistics here. And they are that women who do most of the dishes alone report more conflict and lower relationship and sexual satisfaction. Couples who share housework fairly report more and better sex. You're welcome, Tony.
0: Who'd have thunk it? Not that that's a chore, of course. Thank you for that, Sabina. SabinaReadPsychology.com is where you go, or Instagram at Sabina Reed. Lucy Loken is next. The ACCC is looking into an alleged egg cartel. Give us the best TV show, movie or song about an egg cartel.
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3: Degrees in Melbourne, mostly sunny tomorrow, top of 21. It's 1 o'clock. Good afternoon, I'm Jordan Tunbridge. The former treasurer insists the entire firefighting fleet was grounded and repairs were undertaken after cracks were discovered in vehicles. A damning report by the state's Auditor General has uncovered significant gaps in planning by the Department of Energy, Environment and Climate Action. It found the department didn't follow quality assurance processes, leaving cracks in some fire trucks in 2025. But Jacqueline Symes insists action was taken immediately.
4: When that was first identified, vehicles were brought in. As soon as it was identified as a systemic issue, the entire fleet was grounded and repairs were undertaken. That involved independent organisations, including engineers, to make sure that any vehicles returning to operation were safe.
3: The Albanese government continues to defend its budget measures as legislation is introduced for a new tax on trust funds. Federal politics editor Michael Packey.
16: Treasurer Jim Chalmers has introduced a bill that would impose a 30% tax on discretionary trusts. He argues wealthy Australians use the instrument to minimise their tax, draining the budget of billions of dollars. Dr Chalmers has told Parliament the government is closing a loophole.
20: These reforms will improve the sustainability and integrity of the tax system.
16: But opposition leader Angus Taylor argues many small business owners use discretionary trusts to protect their assets.
25: They should go and talk to a few more of these people, because these people are busting us every day.
16: The government will need the Greens to get the tax passed, but the minor party is demanding an inquiry before accepting the change. Michael Packey, Canberra.
3: A home in Caroline Springs has been sprayed with bullets in a terrifying drive-by shooting overnight while four people were inside. Multiple shots were fired into the Flinders Place property around 12:45 a.m. The offenders fled in a Corolla, later found burnt out in Deer Park. The Australian Hotels Association has launched a new ad campaign warning Labor's migration changes could leave Australians facing reduced services. The ad depicts empty supermarket shelves and customers making their own coffee, with CEO Stephen Ferguson warning migrant workers are vital to hospitality, aged care and agriculture. He says Australians want white-collar jobs.
26: I can tell you that any unemployed person that wants a job, if they went to their local pub, club, cafe, restaurant, meatworks, farm, nursing home, they'd be able to get a job. We don't control people's motivation. We don't control the unemployment benefit rules. If, you know, people are thinking that, you know, people are getting paid too much to stay at home.
3: Dating app Bumble has agreed to be sold for $1.3 billion after struggling with falling user numbers and revenue. The company, once valued at $14 billion, will be taken private by investment company Ithaca Holdings. In finance, one Australian dollar trading at 69.79 US cents. Updating sport, North Melbourne is today putting forward an updated offer to the Crows for Nick Murray, the final day of the AFL trade period. Adelaide has rejected multiple deals from the Roos. 3RW's Matthew Richardson telling Footy Fix he's not sure if he can see the trade getting done, particularly if the Roos yesterday signed Nick Blakey.
27: And they've had to give up a lot to get Nick Blakey and a lot of money, obviously. So that situation with Murray's deal that was maybe on the table, has that changed with Blakey coming in? The picks that they've got now, 33 and 49, I mean, does that get it done? I'm not too sure.
3: And there's a number of other deals still up in the air. Kadeen Coleman wants to move from Brisbane to Essendon, while Melbourne's Jack Viney could be heading west to the Eagles. That's the latest news and sport.
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10: Good afternoon. A crash in Keilor East on Miliyara Road northbound at the Crossway. There's emergency works now underway in Richmond on Punt Road south and at Swan Street. Two lanes are closed. And on the Westgate Freeway, still a little slow city bound from the Westgate Bridge through the Burnley Tunnel. 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I'm Chris with the latest 3AW traffic.
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3: Mostly sunny tomorrow, top of 21 and overnight low 7. Friday, sunny 23. Saturday, mostly sunny 25. Sunday, sunny 25. It's 13 at Oakley, 13 at Hoppers Crossing in the city. It's 13 degrees. I'm Jordan Tunbridge on Melbourne's own 3AW.
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0: That sparkling you can hear in the background is the rock currently on Lucy's finger. Having been betrothed, or you are betrothed, Lucy Loken, good afternoon.
32: Hello, Tony. Yes, it's still there on my finger.
0: Good.
32: Thank God.
0: God, well, you know, the first week of an engagement is the hardest. It normally sorts the weed out from the chaff. So if you can get through that, you can get through anything.
32: Yeah, well, I love it. I'm obsessed with the ring. Oh, and, you know, my fiancé too, but mostly the ring.
0: Has it got comments?
32: Yes, all the time. Yeah. That sounded very boastful. I don't mean to be boastful.
0: No, but you do notice it. It's something you see and, you know, it's always a nice thing to say congratulations. Well, that's a great ring.
32: Yeah, I think because my ring is quite unique. Like it's a jewel stone. So it's got a sapphire that's a pear shape or a teardrop shape and then a round diamond connected together. So it's a bit unique.
0: That is, that's classy. I like that. So pressure's on for the wedding ring, young man. Anyway, he already knows that.
32: I know. Gosh, that'll be the next thing to think about.
0: Okay, let's turn ourselves to more abstract things. I don't know, you're normally very, very switched on when it comes to what goes on in the egg industry, Lucy. So it will be.
32: Yes, I eat eggs, Tony. Yeah. Correct.
0: Well, don't we all? And life is so much the better for them. Just out of interest, 133693. Give me a non-poultry egg that you have eaten, or a non-chicken egg. If you've ever eaten, an ostrich egg, or you've been
32: quail.
0: In...
32: Quail. Quail eggs are a thing. Duck eggs are a thing. There's also that thing overseas, which is a delicacy, which is a... Oh, someone will know the name of it. Perhaps someone's tried it. A lot of Asian countries, they think, sell it at their market.
0: They do.
32: You know, it's
0: like an aged egg. It's something like that.
32: Yeah, yes, with an embryo still in it. You can eat that.
0: That's it. So yeah. if you've ventured off the safe chicken path when it comes to eggs, we want to hear from you, 133693. But why am I talking about eggs, Lucy?
32: Well, eggs... Certain egg farms are being alleged to have been involved in criminal cartel behaviour.
0: What?
32: I know. The ACCC is keeping a close eye on 12 egg producers and suppliers over alleged anti-competitive behaviour dating back the last 6-odd years, and that includes Australia's largest supplier of eggs, Sunny Queen. If anyone's got some Sunny Queen in their fridge at the moment...
0: Yeah.
32: Listen up. They have been involved in this alleged cartel behaviour, which is incredible. So basically the key allegations are that these 12 egg producers and suppliers are controlling egg supply, they're restricting competition, they are blocking other rivals and limiting other competitors, which therefore drives higher prices for consumers. There is fewer choice of egg products.
0: Mm-hmm.
32: And fewer opportunities for the smaller businesses to get into the market or even expand in the market.
0: All thanks to the Pablo Escobar of the poultry trade, which is... But so, 133693. We work in the entertainment industry, so we see people going into the bathroom and just laying out rails of eggs and snorting them. And very difficult thing to get up a nostril, but they try, God love them. And the thing is, and chickens are the perfect smugglers of eggs too. They literally have them inside their cavities to get through customs. I don't like it at all. So we want to know, 133693, can you give us a TV show? Because I don't know if you ever watched Narco. Lucy?
32: No, I haven't. I've heard it's fantastic.
0: It is an amazing show about Pablo Escobar. At one point, I think may have been the richest man in the world. He was a drug runner between South America and the United States. And he just had pallets of cash, and he had to pay a guy to remember where they were. And I think in 1 year lost, and I'm making up a figure, but the magnitude of it is thereabouts, about $12 million due to rats eating the US dollars that he was storing.
32: Oh, my God, what a story.
0: It's amazing. So can you give us a movie or a song or a TV show about eggs or just about criminal eggs? 133693. I've got some suggestions from behind the glass. Snow, Egg White and the Seven Thieves. Chicken Hit and Run. Or let's put a musical bent on it, Yoklahoma. Or how about The Birds by Alfred Hitch?

0: cock.
1: We've got that sound effect. Well, yeah, that's quite good. Here I've got one, and it's a beloved film.
0: Yeah.
1: But I don't think anyone will have seen this version, The Shell Shank Redemption.
0: Oh, that's nice. And you would end up in jail if you were found guilty in a court of law of running a cartel for eggs. 133693. You would, of course, have to have a mustache. Val, good afternoon.
2: Good afternoon, Jodie. Congratulations, Lucy, on becoming engaged too.
1: Oh, thank you. Very kind of you.
2: Well, when I heard the word cartel and hens and eggs, I said, are the hens arming up now, are they, Tony? Do they have headbands and automatic rifles?
0: Yeah. They would have to be.
2: Yes. No, this is serious.
0: Oh, I know. There's some streets in rural Australia where the egg cartels run the streets, and you can get caught in the crossfire between two gun-toting flocks of chickens, if that's what they're called. So keep your head down.
2: Yes.
0: Val, you're a ripper. Thank you. And you've also scored two bottles of De Bortoli's Limoncello Spritz just to help that very creative brain of yours. Stay on the line, Val. 133693. I do want to know from you, if you've eaten, they were called century eggs, apparently, Lucy.
1: Right.
0: This thing that my daughter wanted to try, she tried it once. Can I just leave it at that?
1: Yeah, that says it all, I think.
0: Yeah. Duck eggs I have done. I think I've done it. Well, Mum had geese and ducks up at her place outside Maryborough. She did at least until we brought our first family dog there. Let's just say, well, what happened was I woke up in the morning and Mum literally handed me a shovel and said, get to work. She was a great dog, but no fan of poultry, I'll tell you that much. 133693, if you've been, or if you want to submit a movie about illegal egg activity. Brett, good afternoon.
3: Oh, g'day, guys. So that would be Alfred Hitchcockerel, wouldn't it? Anyway.
0: Thank you.
3: I wanted to draw your attention to the fact that it was 12 egg producers, which would make them an even dozen. Is that right?
0: Love that. That is excellent. Go ahead, Brett.
3: And then, of course, the movie would have to be A Few Good Eggs, wouldn't it?
0: Well, I think the ACCC is alleging quite the opposite, Brett. So let's see how they go. And, of course, if they fail in this prosecution, there will, of course, be egg on their face. Don't know if it's an illegal one. Brett, thank you for your contribution. Alan, good afternoon.
4: G'day. I reckon the cartel's run by that great Australian band, the Uncanny Eggmen.
0: I will not have the character of Brian Mannix besmirched on this show, Alan. That is outrageous. Although, running an egg cartel, there's probably good money in it, Alan. What do you think? He's dropped out. There has to be.
1: I would think so. I mean, eggs are popular. You can do so much with them. Poach, scramble, fry.
0: They're awesome. But,
1: soft boil.
0: You may not know the film Scarface, Lucy.
1: I don't.
0: Okay. It's a character called Tony Montana, played by Al Pacino. And there's a famous, he's a Cuban immigrant, very tough guy. He goes on to basically deal in cocaine and gets high on his own supply. And it all comes a cropper. But there's a famous scene where at his desk is literally a mountain of cocaine. And I'm just wondering if he falls head first into it, which would be a silly thing to do with a dozen eggs as well, wouldn't it?
1: What a waste if you went headfirst into eggs. That's such a waste. It's such a mess.
0: I know. And think of the omelette you could have made with it.
1: I know.
0: Yes, it truly is a horror movie. Gary, good afternoon.
5: G'day, Tony. How are you?
0: I'm here with Lucy, who grew up on a farm, so she's passionate about eggs.
5: Okay.
0: And doesn't like cartel activity in the egg industry. Do you have a movie for us?
5: I do. I'm thinking The Green Eggs and Ham Mile. You see what I've done there?
0: I do. I love that. You've got a prison movie and you've married it to Dr. Seuss. And so Gary, well played. Thank you.
5: No worries.
0: Lucy, were you read Dr. Seuss books?
1: Yeah, I loved them. I was going to say, that was a great book. Yeah, it was a great book.
0: Read them to the kids as well. So if there are kids in your future, they are timeless, Dr. Seuss books. They haven't aged.
1: I got a kick out of that one, I think, because I know so many Sams.
0: Ah.
1: You know, the easy rhyming one, especially in that book, Green Eggs and Ham.
0: Sam I Am.
1: Yep.
0: Jane, good afternoon.
6: Oh, hi, Tony and Lucy. Congratulations, Lucy.
1: Thank you.
6: With what you're discussing, I just thought that surely you would be talking about an egg carton, not an egg cartel.
0: Yes, okay.
6: It's not a movie, but that's all I've got.
0: No, and there are 12 of them in this egg carton, as a previous caller pointed out.
6: Very good. Oh, I love that.
0: David Armstrong has just suggested, this is very good. You ready for this, Lucy?
1: Uh-oh.
0: Goog Fellas. Oh, that is a lead armo. Well done.
1: I love the term googie egg.
0: So do I.
1: And if you're going to go eat some googs, I love that phrase. Well done.
0: Yes, and saying you're full as a goog. Oh, armo, well played. Yeah. Stan, good afternoon.
7: Good afternoon, guys. Lee Marvin was in charge of the cartel. If the eggs weren't clean, they were the dirty dozen.
0: Oh, that's good.
1: Good. That's good.
0: Yeah. Stan, that is a definitely honourable mention. And I would not take on any cartel run by Lee Marvin, cigar-chewing combat veteran of World War II. Stan, brilliant. Peter, good afternoon.
8: I think they've got their own ACCC now, and that's the Australian Criminal Chicken Cartel. And also, this is the most fun I've had all day. My day's been pretty boring, and be entertaining.
0: Peter, thank you.
1: What a lovely compliment.
0: Well,
1: that's great.
0: We do what we can, and that is you, dear listener, making Peter's day that much better. 133-693. Let's talk about movies that combine eggs with any kind of criminal activity or alleged criminal activity.
1: Yeah, I've got an idea as well, Tony.
0: Yeah.
1: If anyone has any actors that fit into this category, like Arnold Schwarzenegger.
0: Okay, I remember the movie he did with Yoke Ono, who used to be married to John Lennon. It wasn't very good.
1: I didn't hate it.
0: Phil off air says, Bill and Ted's Egg-cellent Adventure. Keep them coming, please. Lucy Loken is in, 133-693. It's just gone 20 minutes past one.
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12: Apparently, a proper radio ad needs a professional voice actor and some somber music to remind you that what you're hearing is important and to really pull on the heartstrings.
13: We're not doing any of that. No paid actors, no music. Just the two of us having a genuine conversation, which is what Bear is all about.
12: See, the funeral industry has always operated a bit like those radio ads. A lot of pomp with very little substance. Polished showrooms, mahogany coffins, and the quiet suggestion that the more you spend, the more you love someone. And to be honest, in many cases, that suggestion isn't even a quiet one.
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16: They're egg-shaped, 'cause they're eggs. Things with fins and wings and legs. They lay eggs.
0: They sure do. Lucy Loken is in. Lucy, son of a primary producer, son, daughter of a primary producer. Didn't mean to misgender you there. I'll have to front the ARHC now. Your household, I imagine, not happy with the alleged cartel behaviour of some egg suppliers. So, Lucy, what are we asking today?
1: This is crazy. I mean, 12 of our country's suppliers, including our biggest, Sunny Queen. No one's called in and admitted they've got some Sunny Queen in their fridge, by the way, if you have some. They've been accused of driving prices up by controlling egg supply and restricting competition. And it's just, I mean, we may as well have fun with it. Eggs are already expensive. Mm. Delicious, but expensive. Little bit of a luxury now up there with petrol, one might add. But we are asking if you can provide a movie title, a song title we haven't had yet, I don't think.
0: True.
1: Or a TV show with a slightly eggy twist, or we'll accept chook twist, perhaps.
0: Yeah, and if there's, a veneer of, what would you call it, incarceration or criminality to it, we'd love that too. 133693. Michael, good afternoon.
17: Good afternoon, Tony, Lucy. Now, you've had some good calls, and I'm about to blow them out of the water. So,
1: okay.
17: Cool Hand Luke was a great movie.
0: Yep.
17: Where he ate 100 eggs, and you have to get to the part of the movie, Lucy, where his stomach becomes like three basketballs.
1: Right.
0: Now,
17: he's that rock hard in the movie that he almost blows a gasket.
1: Okay. I've never even heard of this movie.
0: Well, I wonder if it's part of the ACCC's investigation, if they have to see if the eggs used in that were part of an egg cartel.
1: Some full of something else, not yolk.
0: Possibly. Well, it is Hollywood after all. Come on. And will we see at the end of movies now that no illegal eggs were used in the making of this film?
1: Oh,
0: I wonder.
1: Gosh, yeah.
0: Kim, good afternoon.
18: Hi, Tony. Congratulations, Lucy.
1: Thank you.
18: I've got Eggs Files, the TV show, and there's a Moo and Excalibur.
0: Oh.
1: Oh, it was right there.
0: Yes.
1: Right there.
0: It really was. King Arthur has to pull a dozen eggs out of a rock to prove that he is indeed the King of England. Sam, two from two. Sorry, Kim. Great work. Great work, Kim. Sam, good afternoon.
19: G'day, Tone. Lucy, I haven't got a movie, but if I did, it'd be Michelle Grit Pfeiffer playing the actress. But my song is Isa Brown, the baddest hen in the whole damn town.
0: Yep. We've got criminal activity and hens. It comes together beautifully. Peter, thank you. Do love Michelle Pfeiffer.
1: Again, and also applicable if we were making turtle references, Michelle, but still we'll take it for the eggs.
0: We will. She's very adaptable that way and a great actress. Kim, good afternoon. We got you there, Kim?
20: Yeah, Thomas here. Can you hear me?
0: Yes, go ahead. So your movie about the alleged cartel activity in the egg industry.
20: Yeah, well, it's the Great Escape movie. It's called Chicken Run. That's where they were going to be made an example of.
0: Oh, thank you.
20: The evil farmers.
0: Thank you. That was a Wallace and Gromit, Nick Park, the creator of that, based it on the actual movie, The Great Escape.
1: Oh, there you go. Well, great film, the Chicken Run is. I haven't seen The Great Escape, but Chicken Run's Awesome.
0: Great Escape had, was it Lee Marvin or there was another guy who played an Australian who strangely had a Cockney accent in that particular movie? And apparently it's not very accurate. But anyway, that is one example. Great work. Thank you for that, Pete. James Coburn, it was. Dean, good afternoon.
2: Hey, guys. It's got to be Lock, Stock and Two Double Yokers.
0: Oh. Oh, that is, you know, that's good, Dean. Well played. Take a bow.
2: Yeah, not bad for a Thursday.
0: No. Which says something about where you are mentally. Peter, good afternoon.
21: G'day, Lucy and Tony. I've got a cracker of a movie.
1: Good.
21: Especially
1: good
21: saying there were 12 companies involved. The Dirty Dozen.
0: Oh, magnificent. That's Lucy, Peter, beautifully played. And Lucy, if that is not one of your dad's favourite movies, I'll go he.
1: Oh, I know. I'll have to text him and ask. Funnily enough, the mention of that reminds me of a totally different film. Which is very, I wonder if anyone in your audience has seen it. It's Cheaper by the Dozen with Steve Martin.
0: Yes.
1: And there's a slight hint of criminality in that the family cheats in the family v family backyard games. So there's your criminal activity. But Cheaper by the Dozen is the total opposite of Eggs at the moment.
0: How true that is. And that's because of alleged cartel activity, which is the whole reason behind the ACCC's action, of course. Bruce, good afternoon.
22: Afternoon, the egg carton cartel should be gotten rid of. So what we need is an eraser egg head, and
0: nice.
22: and then they'll all be hard boiled.
0: Bruce, to me, anybody involved in this deserves the chair. I hope they fry. Thank you.
22: Thank you.
0: John.
22: I could do with a chair.
0: Hope a bit more successfully than the last attempt. That's all I'm going to say there.
1: Oh, God.
0: Glenn, good afternoon.
23: I was just going to say, I reckon the ACCC have put a crack case on the crack team on the case.
1: This is great.
0: Keep them coming,
1: really,
0: please.
1: Really good stuff.
0: John, good afternoon.
24: Hello there. I've got a movie title, A Few Albumen. and a song.
0: Yeah.
24: A Shalazi Sunday Afternoon.
0: Now, hang on, what's a Shalazi?
24: That is the thing that suspends the egg inside the...

0: please.
1: So basically, in South Africa, I did work for someone that I didn't know was head of a drug cartel. He still is the head of a drug cartel. He's a Greek man.
0: Hello, if he's listening.
1: I don't believe he's listening. He's either in South Africa or he's in America. And he had a whole lot of people working underneath him. And you can actually Google this. An Italian guy named Nello worked for him. And he was running drugs through Europe, America, South Africa. And the FBI was after him. They couldn't touch him because he had an Italian passport living in South Africa. But they got Interpol. Interpol actually got hold of him in the FBI a few years ago, and he's sitting in Florida in a prison. So if you Google Nello, it'll come up sitting in Florida prison for 20 years. He's the drugs that he was smuggling for this Greek man in South Africa, I think, with a street value of a couple, like I think $500 to $800 million US.
0: Wow. Okay, so they don't muck around. I mean, I think we have an indication there, Lucy, that the money is good in being in a cartel.
2: Yeah, yeah.
0: What would you call it?
2: Good for the chooks out there to know.
0: What would you call a drug, a street drug made from eggs, Lucy?
2: If I could take a line out of Summer Heights High, Mr. G's book, ecstasy.
0: I'd call it crack. John, good afternoon.
3: Hello there. I've got a movie. It's The Imitation Game, starring Eggs Benedict.
0: Oh, that. Thank you to everybody. Apologies to the callers we couldn't get to, but I must say, Lucy, in terms of quality, that was magnificent.
2: Yeah, that was outstanding. That was really good.
0: So thank you. And again, we had more than a dozen, and we couldn't get to all of them. So, Lucy, thank you, and I'll chat to you at the same time next week.
2: Thanks, Tony. There's some theme where you often insert a piece of food into a movie scene or a film title. I think that's really great for this show.
0: Well, it's good fun, and we love it. Lucy, great work, and I'll let you go. Remember that you're married now, or you're almost married, so no flirting in the office. Thank you very much.
2: Okay. Got it.
0: Good. There we go. News headlines now with Jordan Tunbridge. And after Jordan, what home infestation have you had at your place? 133693. There are bogong moths all through New South Wales. And an article in one of the papers today about a family that spent $8,000 getting rid of mold. It is a real problem. Have you had an infestation at your place? 133693. Good afternoon, Jordan.
4: Tony, opposition leader Jess Wilson says it's no surprise the Premier made an election pledge to the state's fire services and ahead of a damning report by the state's financial watchdog. The Auditor General has found fire authorities only have around a quarter of the $1.5 billion they need by 2034. A home in Caroline Springs has been peppered with bullets in a late-night drive-by shooting. Four people at home at the time were not injured. A poll has found 3 in 5 surveyed Australians believe governments should be doing more to help renters. Nearly 80% of voters surveyed by YouGov were in support of some regulation of rents. A software issue has forced the recall of more than 1,000 Jeep vehicles. Affected models include Grand Cherokee WL vehicles built in 2023. And the final day of AFL trading begins at 2 p.m. The window closes at 7:30 tonight. And unlike previous years, most of the big deals have already got through. So list managers getting their big deals done early because, I mean, in previous years, you're seeing all of them. We've got a 2-week window and they're all getting done on the final day. But
0: comes
4: not
0: home in a
4: year.
0: Rush. But yeah, all right, I reckon they'll have earned a celebratory drink at the end of it. You mentioned Jeep. Don't forget Paul Gover talking motoring after 2. So I'll ask him about that Jeep recall then. But if you have a question about motoring, give us a call after 2 o'clock for Paul Gover. In the meantime, have you had an infestation at your place? It could be bullets if you live in the northern suburbs, obviously. But 133693, a home infestation you have had. We'll get to your calls in a moment, 25 minutes to 2.
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6: Good afternoon. Emergency works are underway in Richmond on Punt Road South and at Swan Street. 2 lanes are closed. On the Westgate Freeway, slow city bound from Todd Road through the Burnley Tunnel. And works in Wyndham Vale, McGrath Road and Greens Road closed at Balland Road. Take Balland Road and Bolburn Road instead. Victoria's PSOs are now patrolling on track.

0: 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I'm Chris with the latest 3AW traffic.
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16: Paul Gove talking motoring after two. So if you're unsure about which car to purchase, it's very likely Paul has driven it and can give you some very honest feedback about it. So call him after 2-133-693 is the number to call now. If you are the victim of insurance or confusing insurance coverage, particularly for your apartment, if you live in one, because it's a bit of a grey area, no pun intended when you hear why, and it could leave families facing thousands of dollars in unexpected bills. This is inspired by an article by Rachel Wastel in the Herald Sun, and it is eye-popping. Quote, Aussie family slugged $9,000 after hidden leak sparks mould. Now, we have battled mould in one of the en-suites in our place. And getting the moist air out of there has been particularly difficult, and we've found no lasting remedy for it. It's also appearing in another room of the house. So it is a very frustrating problem to have to deal with, and it's not good for your health. This comes at a time when bogon moths are having their way with most of New South Wales, and there's always some sort of infestation about. And I want to know if you have tackled something like that in your house. It could be possums in the roof. It could be rats in the walls. Could be anything. 133693. The article is alarming because, as I said, $9,000, and just the extent to which the house had to be ripped up to solve this problem, and owners were just blindsided by it. They had no idea the extent of it or the disruption it would cause to their lives. And the pictures really tell a story. Exposed floorboards and wall beams and all the rest of it. And then a good chunk of the article goes on about the fact that, well, in terms of insurance, you're not as well covered as you might have thought. So 133693, I want to know if that's happened to you. Joining me now, Sophie Ryan, Isolect spokeswoman. We have no commercial relationship. G'day, Sophie.
17: G'day, how are you going? We're talking dirty this afternoon.
16: Yeah, we are. Well, yeah, and it's expensive, so it's a very high hourly rate. Tell us about it. I mean, we don't tend to think of it because it's out of sight, out of mind, but it is dangerous, and when it's exposed, you are really on the hook for some serious money, aren't you?
17: Look, that's exactly right. So we found new research that we conducted found that almost 30% of Aussies who have dealt with mould in the past year, they did spend $100 or more managing the issue. But look, as you mentioned, costs can escalate dramatically, especially if that mould's linked to maybe hidden leaks or water damage. We've seen those cases where homeowners have been left thousands out of pocket after mould was discovered beneath flooring, and that's even after receiving insurance payouts. It's a bit of a grey area, but it is a reminder right now as humidity starts to rise, as we see warmer temperatures and rainfall ramp up, it's mould season. So, look, unresolved moisture problems can quickly turn into a major financial burden.
16: Okay, we know insurance companies don't want to pay out as a rule, we understand that, but why would it be such a, as you said, a grey area? If it's damage to the house, is that not what used to be called an act of God? Or is the point of view of the insurance company is that it is preventable?
17: Oh, look, it depends on your circumstances. So, you know, we talk about home and contents insurance, right? And that's a bundled policy where, you know, if you're a homeowner, and you live in that home, you'd have home and contents insurance. But there is, of course, landlord insurance, contents only insurance. There's different options there. But when it comes to mold, basically, it may be covered if it's called an insured event. And what does that actually mean, right?
16: Yep.
17: So it's something that your policy is designed to cover. So that could be a burst pipe or storm damage. Those are common examples. But if mold develops because of one of those insured events, then cover may be available. But if it's because of a slow leak that you haven't fixed over a few years, that's often treated very differently by insurers and may be excluded under the policy. So it is confusing for
16: now,
17: many.
16: You have looked at this, and there would be some statistics. So
17: that's right.
16: Give us an idea then of how many people have, let's say, been caught short, not realising that their insurance will not cover an event like slowly growing mould, which needs to be expensively remediated. So what did you find, Sophie, at iSelect?
17: Yep. So our research found that 45% of Aussies have experienced mold in their home in the past 12 months. Now, we did have most people who had experienced that manage it themselves, spending $100 or more to address the issue. But we do know that there is that confusion there. So 37% of Aussies correctly identified that mould may be covered in certain circumstances, as I just mentioned, such as when that insured event occurs. But look, almost one third said they simply weren't sure. So, look, our research also found that 9% believe mould is always covered, 22% think it's never covered. So, look, it's a mixed bag there, but the reality is it depends on the cause of the mould and the terms of your policy.
16: We're always worth looking at, and just been informed by Woody, who works on the program and play sport, that it's a big problem, which you would imagine with sporting clubs, obviously lots of showers and so, you know, mould is a very expensive thing for charitable bodies like sporting clubs, you know, ones that don't operate for profit, for them to have to address as well. So quite the issue.
17: Absolutely.
16: Appreciate your time this afternoon, Sophie Ryan, iSelect spokeswoman. Thank you.
17: Thanks for having me on.
16: 133693, what has your house been infested by? 133693, just coming up to 30 minutes to 2.
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16: Back to your calls in a moment for what has infested your house. 133693. Lerner and Lowe's My Fair Lady has arrived in Australia to widespread critical acclaim. And the good news is, it's coming to Arts Centre Melbourne next month, celebrating 70 years since its glorious Broadway debut. 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Anyway, you'd be mad to miss it. 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
16: Paul Gover, talking motoring after two, but an article in the Herald Sun alerted us to just how expensive it can be to fix mould in your home, especially if it's not insured, and more often than not, it isn't. $9,000 cost one particular family. I want to know, what has your home been invaded or infested by? 133-693. Kelly, good afternoon.
2: Hi, Tony, how are you?
16: I'm not bad, Kelly. What have you been infested by?
2: I haven't been infested, but I'm a co-owner of a cool room and freezer hire business in Melbourne, and we regularly hire out freezers for moth and bed bug infestations across Melbourne, so they're very prevalent.
16: Okay, give your business a plug, Kelly.
2: AK Cool Room and Freezer Hire.
16: So what happens if, let's say, a Qantas the other day, they find bed bugs on the back end of a plane, does that mean they would have to seal it and just blast it with very cold air to get rid of the bed bugs?
2: Well, mostly when people are hiring their units, they usually need to keep the product or the clothing or the rugs in. They vacuum seal it, and then they usually freeze it for a 24 to 48-hour period.
16: Okay.
2: And then they can put it back. But most people, when they hire them, will get them for weeks because they'll need to do, like, everything in the house, from carpet to curtains to clothing.
16: Oh, now that is a job and a half. So bed bugs are bad, are they? And by that I mean, are they more common than we might have thought?
2: They're definitely more common than you think. And there's certain suburbs where they have more infestations than others. So places like Camberwell, Kew, Hawthorne, we do quite a lot over in that area. And South Melbourne's also another one. There's certain areas where we do have quite a few hires go to.
16: These are very socially mobile bed bugs. They only like the nicer parts of town, Kelly. Thank you. good luck to Qantas getting that plane into a freezer. They'll have to take out some of the ice creams at the back, I guess. Julie, good afternoon.
3: Oh, good afternoon, Tony. When I lived in my other house a few years ago, I had termites. Using everything else, mould cost a fortune, termites cost a bigger fortune.
16: It's everybody's
3: it
16: nightmare,
3: over
16: Julie.
3: $5,000 just to get the pest people out.
16: Without
3: the repair to the floors, and then you have to pay $360 a year to keep the contract going, because if they come back and you haven't had them out to be inspected every year, you pay another $5,000.
16: Lord, is there a suspicion that the termites and the contractor are working in cahoots? Maybe they are.
3: Well,
16: I don't know.
3: Think so.
16: Jeez, that
3: the biggest problem is a neighbour had the termites 2 houses down and didn't do anything about it.
16: Oh.
3: Just covered the holes in the floor with furniture. So if you know somebody in the streets got the termites, they spread. They can come from a mile away. I didn't know that. They don't have to live in a gum tree. They can come from miles away. But when I bought my new place, a unit, I always had everything I looked at, I had a building inspection done. Now I'm paranoid. I walk around, and if I think anything's soft, your skirting boards might be a bit soft, well, you've got termites.
16: It's worth checking it out. A world of pain, as you have explained, Julie, awaits anybody of those unlucky enough to have them. Thank you. G'day, Deb.
4: Yes, hello. How are you going?
16: Not bad, Deb.
4: 15 years ago, first of all, we were flooded and we lost everything in our home. Then we moved back in. So the insurance company we had at the time was great. I'm not naming names, but about 18 months ago, my ceiling collapsed in the lounge room, and it turned out to be that there had been tiles due to a catastrophic storm that had been blown off, and that it had therefore created moisture. Then my ceiling did this partial collapse. What happened, though, Tony, was I was not covered for the roof repair because I had failed to maintain my roof.
16: And get out.
4: I was 72 years of age. Why I'm ringing is because it is not a fabrication. I tell everybody, hey, check your policy, because do you know if you have a leaky tap, and you fail to maintain it, you are not covered. It doesn't matter what insurance company. I went back to the ones that had looked after us so brilliantly during our flood, but they still have those stickers. Everyone does. So when it happened to my roof, I told the neighbours across the road and they went, oh, yeah. They rang their insurance company, told the same thing, and they paid $5,000 to get their roof checked. And I'm covered now for 10 years. If anything happens, God forbid, they cannot knock me back. But I'm only a pensioner, and I nearly had, I was devastated with the mess, and they would only cover me for the replastering of my ceiling and the painting of my ceiling.
16: Imagine expecting a 72-year-old pensioner to be up on the roof in a storm fixing holes where tiles are blown off. Deb, that's outrageous. Thank you. But it is definitely what we're talking about, events under your roof that you think are covered but are not. The pretext of this story was a man's discovery of mould. So I'm asking, what have you been infested with? And that seems to be a common theme here. Deb, thank you. I really appreciate that. Back in a moment. Well, it's just coming up to 3 minutes to two.
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5: Good afternoon. Still slow on the Westgate Freeway, citybound from Todd Road through the Burnley Tunnel. There's works to watch out for in Wyndham Vale. McGrath Road and Greens Road are closed to Balland Road. Take Balland Road and Bulbin Road instead. And works on the Hume Freeway. The Watson Street ramps are closed. Use the Donnybrook Road ramps. 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
0: 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Morgan's IGA is turning 55 and you're scoring the birthday bargains. Melton, Sunbury, Gisborne and Delahaye.
4: TIL, as the kids say, today I learnt that Adam Gilchrist sounds like Bruce McAvaney. I don't know about you, but I could definitely hear it. There's nobody like Paul...
3: G'day, Gilly here.
4: See, no, but you listen to the whole thing back. Totally sad. Paul Gover next, talking motoring. Enough of my yammering.
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5: 13 degrees in Melbourne, mostly sunny tomorrow, a top of 21. It's 2 o'clock. Good afternoon, I'm Jordan Tunbridge. A man has been charged with murdering a young Indigenous woman in Carlton. Kiara Parker reports.
6: Jada Allen Bonner was found dead inside a Cardigan Street apartment on Saturday. Police believe the 21-year-old knew her alleged attacker, her family remembering her as a bright light. The 31-year-old man, who's now been charged with murder, handed himself into a police station on Monday. He'll face court today. A 60-year-old man was arrested shortly after the incident and subsequently released. A smoking ceremony will be held in Carlton on Saturday before a group of Alan Bonner's loved ones marched to Parliament House to demand an end to violence against women. Kiara Parker, Melbourne.
5: Opposition leader Jess Wilson says it's no surprise the Premier made an election pledge to the state's fire services and ahead of a damning report by the state's financial watchdog. The Auditor General has found fire authorities only have around a quarter of the $1.5 billion they need by 2034, with significant gaps in planning and maintenance, which led to trucks carrying too much water weight, causing cracking and a risk of further breakdowns. It comes days after the Premier promised a mere $167 million to deliver 150 new fire trucks by 2030.
7: We all know that the Premier would have received an advance copy, so it doesn't surprise anyone that he's tried to get out in advance of this report being handed down today that demonstrates that the Labor government has underfunded our emergency services.
5: A key construction group has joined calls for a new tax on trusts to face a Senate inquiry. The federal government has introduced a bill to place 30% on discretionary trusts in a bid to close loopholes. The opposition and Greens are both calling for the legislation to undergo deeper scrutiny. Denisha Warne from Master Builders Australia says the bill is currently riddled with issues.
8: Hundreds of thousands of tradies across the country will now be put in a difficult situation where they will either need to pay more tax or they will need to spend a significant amount of money, well over $100,000 each, to look at restructuring their business.
5: A poll has found 3 in 5 surveyed Australians believe governments should be doing more to help renters. Nearly 80% of voters surveyed by YouGov were in support of some regulation of rents. The Australia Institute Deputy Research Director Jack Thrower says support extended across political party lines.
9: Australians broadly support the government taking a much more active role in actually building houses. So 3 in 4 Australian voters agree that the government should spend more money directly building public housing.
5: In finance, the All Ordinaries down 59 points, the ASX 200 64 lower, one Australian dollar trading at 69.79 US cents. Updating sport, negotiations between Melbourne and West Coast for Demon Jack Viney are still continuing on the final day of the AFL trade period. The Eagles have been looking to separate their deals for their two Melbourne targets in Viney and Trent Rivers. 3RW Football's Matthew Richardson telling Footy Fix, if the deal for Viney gets done, it will be a great acquisition for a young Eagles side.
10: He's tough and hard in the midfield. He'll set good examples. I don't think they'll be asking for too much there. It's just the Rivers situation, who wants to get back to Perth. I've got a feeling that gets done today for sure.
5: Meantime, Geelong's Sam De Koning could be at another club next year. The Cats are reportedly open to offers ahead of tonight's 7:30 deadline. Two first-half goals from Letitia McKenna in her starting debut have set up a 7-1 victory over Haiti in their friendly in France. And that's the latest news and sport.
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15: 3AW Traffic.
16: Good afternoon. Still slow on the Westgate Freeway, citybound from Todd Road through the Burnley Tunnel. Works continue in Devon Meadows. Clyde Five Ways Road closed at the South Gippsland Highway. Use the highway and Berwick-Cranbourne Road instead. And on the Hume Freeway, works out the Watson Street Rams closed. Use the Donnybrook Road Rams. 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I'm Chris with the latest 3AW traffic.
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5: Mostly sunny tomorrow, top of 21 and overnight low 7. Friday, sunny 23. Saturday, mostly sunny 25. And Sunday, sunny 25. It's 14 at Mornington, 11 at the airport in the city, 13 degrees. I'm Jordan Tunbridge on Melbourne's own 3AW.
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4: I'll get to Paul Gover in a moment, but just last word on the egg cartel, the alleged egg cartel that I was talking to Lucy Loken about. Thank you to everyone who called. I've got an email here from Jack. This is how she sums up the situation. Cartel biggies, Josh Fried Donna Burger, took over from Jeffrey Eggleston using Susan Boyle as a front. They scrambled when they raided the roost. Well, from eggs to cars now with Paul Gover.
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20: Good afternoon, sir.
4: Now, Jordan Tunbridge brought us news earlier that there is a recall of Jeeps. Now, Jeep owners have had a somewhat rough time of it, have they not, over yep. the last 10 or 15 years? Is this going to be more damage to the brand, do you think?
20: I don't think you could do more damage to the brand in Australia. Okay. I'm actually at an event today with Stellantis, which is the parent company, with Leap Motor, which is their Chinese electric brand. So, I'm learning all about Leap Motor and it's sort of on the upswing. At the same time, Jeep has been on a significant downswing in Australia. Look, the cars are just one, you know, when you get a good one, they're fantastic and yep. they're fantastic off-road and stuff, but would I recommend that a friend of mine should buy one and own it? No.
4: Okay, well, that's the kind of frank and fearless advice you only get from Paul Gover. You're not sitting inside a Chinese-made car at the moment, are you, Paul? Because if you are, welcome to the program, the Chinese Communist Party.
20: Yeah, no. I'm sitting outside, thankfully. We stopped right. for lunch and I'm giving up my lunch so that I can talk to our listeners. See, I said our listeners.
4: Jeez. No, I love that. Hey, before we get into Lorraine, who's got a question about a Toyota RAV4, quick summary, please, of Bathurst.
20: Snooze. Unbelievable excitement. Fantastic result. And I was actually at the track. I spent some time during the middle of the day. I went up and talked to the guy who's now got the rights to HDT, Peter Brock's old high performance business.
4: Yeah.
20: Spent a bit of time talking to him. And then I was in the DJR garage when they won. So, yes. And flew home with a man holding the Peter Brock trophy. So, very, very wonderful weekend for me.
4: Well, I hope the fuel management team didn't work for that airline because if it did, you would have been in trouble.
20: Yes.
4: Lorraine, good afternoon. You've got a question about motoring for Paul Gover. 133-693 lines fill up very quickly. There are some lines open, but you are first cab off the rank. Amanda, go ahead.
21: Thank you. Good afternoon. We have a Toyota RAV4 that was purchased brand new, is now 8 months old. The battery is now flat. Toyota has said that you're leaving the light on, you're not driving it enough. They've suggested that you put the car on normal mode.
20: Stop now. Okay, it's a hybrid problem. It's a known problem. You're not driving it far enough. Okay, so the bottom line is the dealer's just going to try and tell you a number of Band-Aids. But what happens nobody's been able to actually explain to me why this is happening. But for some reason, the car has two batteries in it. One's the hybrid battery. The other one is the 12-volt battery, which starts the car up. For some reason, the car situation, it's not just RAV4, by the way. It happens with Corollas and Yaris's and things as well. The battery gets charged in the hybrid battery, but it's not charging the 12-volt battery. I still haven't got an answer from them. The best thing you can do is schedule yourself a weekly drive of at least 15 kilometres. That will charge up the 12-volt battery. Please email me at the end because I want to add you to the list of people who are complaining about this because I'm really getting very, very, very annoyed with Toyota that they don't have a solution. Bottom line is they don't have a solution to it. No matter what they tell you, it's going to be a Band-Aid. The only people who are not complaining about this are people who drive the car regularly longer distances. So that is the honest solution. Nothing else I can tell you beyond please get in touch with me and as soon as I get a bit more detail from Toyota, I'll get it to you.
4: And Paul will give his email address out at the end of the segment, which is in about 20 minutes' time. Lorraine, I'm sorry, I mistakenly called you Amanda, so thank you, Lorraine. Amanda, I think I've got that right. What would you like to know about motoring from Paul Gover? Go ahead.
22: Good afternoon. I'm looking at buying a Kia Stonic GT and I'm just wondering what Paul thinks about that and if there's anything else I should be looking at.
20: No, Stonic GT is a good thing. It gets a tick from me. The only thing I'd tell you is, do you really want to have the GT version? Because the GT has big alloy wheels and low profile tyres. And so the ride quality is not as good as the medium level model. So unless there's something desperately that you want by upgrading to the GT, and usually GT package include, you know, sportier suspension and wheels and maybe a sunroof, all that sort of stuff, I would go and do a comparison drive particularly with Victorian potholes, drive the GT and then drive the next grade down and drive them over the same roads and see if you actually want to spend the extra for the GT, considering that you may be giving up some comfort and quietness by doing that.
4: Just out of interest, if Amanda drives over a pothole and it damages the car, she doesn't pay for that, does she?
20: Yes, she does.
4: Oh, during the test drive, Paul.
20: No, absolutely not. Right. No, not her fault. They'll have somebody in the car most likely with her as well, so that'll be fine. But, yes, you need to go and find a bumpy road and drive it over a bumpy road.
4: Good luck finding one in Victoria, Amanda. Robert, good afternoon.
1: Tony, I'm still looking at inquiring about two mid-SUVs, a Jaguar F-Pace 250, 2025 model, and the Lexus NX 350F, both 2025.
20: Are you a sporty driver or a comfort driver?
1: More of a sporty.
20: Okay. 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It's a better brand. They have a bulletproof reputation for quality and reliability. Can't say that about anything with the Jaguar badge.
4: Okay.
1: Right, okay.
4: All right. Thank you, Robert.
1: Thanks, fellas. Have a good one.
4: Thank you. Sandra, good afternoon. Motoring with Paul Gover, 133-693. Go ahead, Sandra.
2: Hello, guys. Frank and Fearless, please. What do you think of the Zeekr X, small SUV, fully electric?
20: Why?
2: Oh, well, I need a new car. It's time I listen to my children. My son said, this looks good. He's driving the Polestar and he loves it.
20: Okay, then you should get a Polestar. If he loves a Polestar, why are you going to be the guinea pig who's off driving in a Zeekr?
2: Because I need a smaller car.
20: Right. Yeah, but there are different sizes of Polestars. Thing about it is Zeekr is a Chinese brand. It's a new Chinese brand. They're doing a decent job, and I say decent. Okay, the other car that you can consider in the Polestar family, there's a smaller Volvo. Look, honestly, when you're spending to buy a prestige car, part of what you're buying into is history and heritage and reliability, that sort of stuff. The guy I was just talking was choosing between Jaguar and Lexus, and I said go with Lexus. In this case, go by all means go and test drive the Zeekr, but go and test drive an equivalent Volvo, and then if they're close, go with a Volvo.
4: Okay. Sandra, good luck with that. Let us know how you get on. Joey, what would you like to know from Paul Gover?
3: So I've got two questions about the hybrid Kona. Your daughter wants to get one. Just wondering if the hybrid's any good in rural areas. She only doing country K's.
20: Yep.
3: And is it worth waiting until Christmas time and getting a end of year sale?
20: No. Okay, so bottom line, yes, the Kona's a fine thing. It's a really nice car. The hybrid package is basically, it'll work in any situation. It gives you a fuel, when you're traveling at lower speed, you get a fuel advantage, but you're not giving anything up like you would be if you're going fully electric. In terms of waiting for Christmas, no. There were never Christmas sales in the car world. They're the end of the year sale, so December 31, and it's in the past it's been because car companies are trying to meet their budgets and clear their stock, so they do pricing at the end of December. Right at the minute, there are deals in showrooms for a lot of cars. Probably she'll get a good price on a Kona at a Hyundai place right now, so there's no reason to wait. I don't know of an update coming, so she's not going to miss out on anything from a car point of view. If she's not in a rush, you could wait till December and hope they've got a deal on. But I would go and investigate what deals are available right now in showrooms, because there are a lot of companies at the moment that are overstocked and doing good deals.
4: Oh, good time to buy then, Joey. Thank you. Joanne, good afternoon.
23: Tony, hi. Paul. I was just wondering, I had ordered, and I was quite happy to order this, and it won't be coming here till Christmas, a Yarra Cross Hybrid GX 1.5 Auto CVT hatch. And then they told me now it won't be here till Christmas, so I was told 1 month, now it's three. And then I saw that Mazda had a big sale on Saturday, so I had a look. And they have a, I can upgrade for the same price as the hybrid because it's not hybrid.
0: No, the but model, upgrade to what? No, no, hang on. What model are you talking about?
23: Well, their new one, the Mazda, I can't remember, he called it a GT or a GX, but it's nicer.
0: No, no, no, no, it's got a number. So are you talking about a CX-3, a CX-30, a CX-5?
23: The sportier one with the black roof, it's just got...
0: That's a model grade, right? So all cars come in basic, medium, and then up-spec, right? So what you're looking at is an up-spec car. I can tell you, without fear or favour, that the Yaris Cross is a better car. If it was me, and I'm advising you, I'd say wait for the Yaris Cross. Okay, and the reason why
23: you... I wanted. Thank you. That's all I needed to
4: know.
23: There
4: we go.
23: Thank you so much. Got there in the intro, Anne.
0: Not a problem.
4: There we go. One and yet another happy customer for Paul Gover. Keep an ear out for the email. 133693 is a great way to speak to the man directly. Christina, good afternoon.
6: Yes, hello, Paul. I'm just wanting to know what would you recommend at a RAV4 Cruiser hybrid, the new one, as well as the Nissan X-Trail Rock Creek. What would you say would be the best?
0: Right, okay. The RAV4 is a better car than the Nissan. The Nissan has a longer warranty. The Nissan has an impressive hybrid situation, if you're going to buy a hybrid one, because all RAV4s are hybrid these days, so you need to compare like for like. The X-Trail hybrid system is better, and it won't have the battery, the person who called earlier, Lorraine, who was asking about her battery going flat, it won't have that problem. One is considerably more expensive than the other. RAV4 is more expensive and it'll take longer to get one. What you need to do is go and test drive both of them back to back, same day, same piece of road. Take whoever's going to be in the car. So it's just you, go on your own. If you've got six kids, and take six kids or whatever. The RAV4 is a better car, generally speaking. You can decide whether you think it's that much better because you'll get a much better deal on the Nissan and the Nissan. But the Nissan, I'm not saying the Nissan's not a good car. It is a very good car and I recommend it, but the RAV4 is better. But so what you need to do is go and drive it on the day, work out which one you prefer, and then also crunch the sums and see which one works better for you financially.
4: Christina? Hope that answers your question. We must take a break. Back in a moment with many calls for Paul Gover. If you don't get through, keep an ear out for the email address, which will come at the end of the next break. 133693, 20 minutes past 2.
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24: 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Jamie and Chris, they love listening to AW, Mr. Joe, and of course we've got Woody and we've got Bianca and we've got Tony on air. Well, I'll tell you what, I've got some good news. 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
4: Paul Gover is in. Many callers. Julia, what would you like to know about motoring?
12: Hi, Paul. I currently have a Lexus RX 350, a 2010 model, which I really love, even though it's getting old. Yep. But we need to upgrade to an electric car because of, for business reasons. I'm looking for a car with electric car with a similar boot size, and I've test driven so many, and I haven't found anything that I like. So I just wanted to check with you whether there's any options for the older style cars, like an older electric Mercedes or BMW that you would recommend. I really do love the old luxury of my Lexus, the luxury RX 50.
4: And all the new shiny models
12: don't quite have that luxury, even though they have a million features. And actually, I didn't really love driving any of them.
0: Right. Have you driven a Volvo?
12: I have not.
0: Go and test drive the Volvo electric car. They are fantastic.
12: Okay.
0: Really, really. Okay. In fact, I'm driving today and a colleague and I were discussing the electric cars we've driven recently, and the ones that are most surprising are the Volvos. They really are doing good cars, and they give you that old, the sort of plush luxury feel that you're looking for. They do have still, because it's an old fashioned brand that's electrified itself. Most of the cars you're driving are electric brands starting to buy a car, and what you're looking for is a company that builds good cars but electrifies them. Mercedes-Benz and BMW both do fully electric vehicles, but I think the one that will surprise you the most for that sort of luxury plushness feeling, go to a Volvo showroom.
4: There you go, made by former Vikings who, when they plundered and pillaged, would do so on sailboats to keep their carbon emissions as low as possible. They're very ecologically conscious. Colin, good afternoon. There they are. That's the sound of somebody named Sven. Yes, he's about to set fire to your village, but he's terribly concerned about the smoke and its impact on our delicate environment. Colin, what would you like to know?
13: No, it's not what I want to know. It's just information on the battery issue with Toyotas. I've got a Corolla Cross Hybrid. I've had a couple of issues where the battery have gone flat.
0: Yeah,
13: I reported to the service department and they said, one, do not sit in your car listening to the radio unless you've got the hybrid system running. It will drain your battery and it will be flat in a couple of minutes.
0: Mate, stop. That is absolute bull dust, right? That is just rubbish, okay? What's the other advice?
13: No, sorry, it's not rubbish because it actually happened to me. Secondly, is the dash cam, if you have a non-Toyota dash cam linked into your cigarette lighter or your USB port, that will drain the battery overnight as well or over a period of time.
0: Yeah, it's called a micro drain. Okay, and I do, when I got more time to talk to people, I know what a micro drain is. This is a bigger issue than somebody having a dash cam. This is a bigger issue than sitting running with your engine running, charging the hybrid. This is a fundamental failure of the system.
13: All I'm trying to do is highlight to people who have hybrid systems is don't sit in your car with your accessories on like you do in a petrol car. Because that will drain your startup battery and you won't be able to start the car again.
0: I understand what you're saying, but also you have to drain. Have you ever drained a 12 volt battery? It takes a very, very, very long time just listening to the radio. They need to fix the problem. And what you're telling me, what I'm saying is they've got a sucking chest wound and they're handing you a Band-Aid. What you suggested may help some people, but it won't solve the problem.
13: That's right.
4: Nice work. Thank you, Colin. Josh, what would you like to know from Paul Gover? Go right ahead.
14: G'day, fellas. I've got a 2019 Ford Ranger XLT tech pack with 176. I used to do big kilometres. Now I do not. It's just sitting in the garage. has done me nothing but the right thing. I don't know whether to keep it with the money that I'd probably get for it. What's another alternative? I just do local inner city driving now. I just want to know what my options are.
20: Okay. If you own the thing already and you're not paying it off, then why get into debt? So lots of people are saying, well, hang on a minute, the price of fuel is much higher. What am I going to do about it? My answer to them is the price of fuel is however many litres you're using. How much is it going to cost you to upgrade into a different car? So a 2019 Ranger, it will be a popular car secondhand, but you need to look at the changeover price. How much are you going to have to spend to get into something else that does what you want it to do? And then work that out against the price of petrol. If it was me, I'd sit on it for a little while longer and see what happens once things calm down a little bit in the Middle East in terms of fuel pricing.
4: Okay, Josh. Hope that helps. Steve, good afternoon.
5: G'day, Paul. Look, you probably answered my question based on what you said about the last caller. My dad bought a VW Amarok for my mum to drive as a second car, but she passed away recently, and he's been trying to sell it, and he's been told that because of the price of diesel, they won't sell, and even auctions are down. Should he hold off till prices have dropped, or should he cut his losses and reduce the sale price?
20: Amarok's a good thing. If it hasn't got a lot of kilometres on it, it should be a premium buy for somebody. I'd wait probably another couple of months and just see what happens in terms of the diesel price. Yeah, you're right. Based on what I know at the moment, I'd say to you, get out of it if you can. But the thing about it is, he's still going to have, if he doesn't need another car, like, has he got one car or two cars?
5: One of his own, yep.
20: Yeah, so this is an extra car. So in that case, he doesn't need somebody to drive around in it. I'd sit on it for a while, see what happens with the diesel price. The other thing I'd do is probably try and get a trade-in price from a dealership to look at what it's worth as a trade compared to what it's worth as a private sale, just to get the numbers calibrated. But I wouldn't rush into anything. Because it's a question about, he's not going to make money. It's a question about how much money is he going to lose. Right at the moment, he'll lose more. If the fuel price stabilises, comes down somewhat, then he won't be as badly off.
4: Thank you, Steve, and condolences. David, good afternoon.
15: G'day, Paul. I have a Nissan SDX Ute, which I'm looking to 2019 to change. Yep. And I just had a look at the futon. V7 and V9, I don't...
20: Okay, it's called Photon, so that'll tell you how much we all know about the brand, right? No. What I'm saying is you're looking at a Photon and you can't even say the name correctly. So
15: I only just looked at it today.
20: Yeah, but that's what I'm telling you. No. Okay. No. Well, look, in terms of utes, there's only two I would recommend, BYD and GWM. Yep. Both of them have good utes. They're doing lots of local development work, and of the Chinese brands, they're as good as they get. So I would be steering you there, not to a Photon.
4: David, just quickly, how old are you?
15: Better, yeah.
4: David, how old are you?
15: 55.
4: Then you would have lived. 40. You would have lived through the horrifying futon craze of about 30 years ago, the worst sleeping implement in recorded human history. Thank you, John. Eric, you'll be last.

0: people like that. The, oh, gee, it's got some factory warranty remaining. If you're happy with BMW and you're happy with your X1, rinse and repeat, go back. 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You might want to buy a hybrid, look at electric or whatever. But start off at BMW because you know them. And as long as you haven't had a total disaster with the brand, which I don't think you will have, I'd start at BMW, at least get things calibrated for where you want to go.
1: Thank you, Eric. Right. And thank you, Paul. Before you go, please, that email address.
0: It's paul.gover, G-O-V-E-R, at bigpond.com.
1: Nice work. We'll speak at the same time next week.
0: We will indeed, young Tony.
1: There we go, young. Car expert and a man of great flattery as well. Thank you for that, Paul. Jordan Tunbridge has joined me, and I'll get some news headlines before we get a weather update from Sherry Lee Biggs. Hi, Jordan.
2: Tony, a pretty grim news story at the top of our bulletin. A 31-year-old man will face court today after he was charged with murdering a young Indigenous woman in Carlton at the weekend. 21-year-old Jada Allen Bonner was found dead inside a Cardigan Street apartment on Saturday. Premier Ben Carroll has stopped short of committing to providing an estimated $1.5 billion needed for the state's fire services. This comes after a damning report by the Auditor General found Victorian fire authorities only have around a quarter of the funding they need to address critical fire truck replacement and upgrades. Primary school teachers are being told to exercise caution if and when they introduce students to artificial intelligence. More on that later in our bulletins. A landmark Melbourne caffeine trial for premature babies is set to change NICU treatments across the globe. That's led by the Mercy Hospital. And in sport, Formula One is returning to Africa, Rwanda, to host a race in the early 2030s at a yet-to-be-built circuit.
1: If you had told me that 30 years ago, I wouldn't have believed you. But that is great. That's great news for a country that needs all the good news it can get. That's awesome. Thank you for that, Jordan. A world of fun awaits at Games World. They have everything from board games to jigsaws. Visit Games World, the specialty game store online today. Sherry Lee Biggs presents the weather on Channel 9 at 4pm and 6pm. Sherry Lee, good afternoon.
3: Hey, Tony. How's it going?
1: Well, Vera, I'm about to speak to James Clayton from Opera Australia. He's a principal artist, baritone. Oh. So we're talking opera. But, you know, if you...
3: How lucky are you?
1: Well, if they're going to sing outside, they're going to know what the weather is doing. So what do they need to know?
3: Very true. Very true. Well, it's starting to look up, Tony. Not just yet. If you look out the window, it's still pretty gloomy out here. A bit cloudy. We're looking at a top of just 16 degrees today. But from tomorrow, it's starting to look up. So we've got partly cloudy conditions heading over that 20-degree mark. The weekend's still looking superb. We're in the mid-20s. And then early next week, it's even looking to get up to 28 degrees on Tuesday. Oh. So, I don't know, I'm sussing a few sickies maybe being chucked. Not from me, because I've announced it now, but no. I'll have more details at 4 and 6.
1: Should have kept that one under your hat, Sherry Lee. But anyway, thank you for that. I'll chat to you tomorrow. Back in a moment. James Clayton, as I said, from Opera Australia, the Wagner Gala Concert plays at the Ian Potter State Theatre Arts Centre, Melbourne. 133693, I'm going to invite you to ring up now and give us your best 10 seconds of operatic singing. 133693. Don't let me hang on, Woody.
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5: Good afternoon. An incident on the Westgate Freeway at Millers Road. There are delays in both directions past the scene. Then it's slow city bound from the Balti through the Burnley Tunnel. And a truck has lost its load in Templestowe Lower. Manningham Road is closed eastbound between High Street and Williamson's Road. 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Rain, hail or shine. 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I'm Chris with the latest 3AW traffic.
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8: 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Morgan's IGA is turning 55 and you're scoring the birthday bargains. Melton, Sunbury, Gisborne and Delahee.
9: Oh God, that's beautiful. That is beautiful. On the 16th of October, Opera Australia returns to the renewed Ian Potter State Theatre for a landmark one-night-only Wagner Gala concert to celebrate this company's return to its Melbourne home. The Wagner Gala is an especially significant choice for the company's return to the Arts Centre. Melbourne was the first place that Opera Australia was able to stage its own brand-new production of Wagner's Ring Cycle. Possibly his most famous work. We'll see if my next guest agrees. That was in 2013 and restaged in 2016. And it was due to the large size of the orchestra pit, amongst other space needs, for staging such an epic production. So you can look forward to something staged epically and masterfully, judging by the caliber of those involved. James Clayton is Opera Australia's principal artist and baritone. This, in terms of endorsement, is pretty hard to surpass from Sandra Bowdler from Opera Britannia. His voice, a resonating bronze instrument with excellent phrasing and articulation and beautifully judged legato and caressing of the words. We expect all of that and more. James Clayton, good afternoon.
10: Hi, Tony. How are you going?
9: Very well. Very well. You would be working feverishly, but for one night only. I mean, normally there's a run of shows. Does that make it frustrating or any more difficult to prepare?
10: No, mate. It comes with the territory. I mean, quite often we'll bounce between doing seasons. So when we do an opera with a fully staged with costume, makeup, etc., we'll be, you know, sort of 6-7 weeks in the making, and then sort of, you know, anywhere between 6 and upwards performances. But with these concert gigs, it's a very common thing to do. To be doing one. So I just came from Hobart where I just did a Beethoven Mass and we only did one. So, yeah, it's very, very common.
9: Beethoven Mass, how wonderful. What's involved? Are you in costume or tell us what we can expect with this night of Wagner Gala?
10: So it just being a gala concert, we'll be dressed to the nines. It won't be necessarily costumes and things like that, but you can absolutely expect that there will be drama.
9: Great.
10: So, you know, it's a fun thing for us to be able to do as a performer, because quite often with an opera, we end up not necessarily locked in, but we definitely have to follow the vision of the director and all of that kind of thing, and the staging and the design and the period that it's set. Whereas with these kind of concerts, it's kind of a carte blanche for the artist, and we can sort of, you know, so I can look at, well, what do I think the Dutchman thinks when he's singing this, and I can do a lot of, you know, theatre of the face and theatre of my own sort of determination. So yeah, it's a lot of fun for us, actually. But there will definitely be drama, and the orchestra sounds amazing. We had our first rehearsal with them yesterday, Orchestra Victoria. The word that comes to mind is lush.
9: Oh, okay.
10: Yeah.
9: Luxuriant. You started off playing the French horn. How do you go from the French horn to a German composer like Wagner?
10: Well, geez, how long you got, mate? I tell you, I was sitting where we were rehearsing yesterday. I was sitting behind the horn section. Of course, they all point backwards, so you know we're just getting blasted. And you know, I have, like a lot of people, wear hearing protection and things like that these days. I just sit there and just let it wash over me, mate. I absolutely love it. I started out playing brass. I sang my whole life, but I played the French horn for roughly about 25 years. Actually, I commented to someone yesterday that I've officially just equaled the amount of time I've been singing and playing the horn. For a long time I was saying, oh, I played the horn longer than I've been a singer, but yeah now it's been about the same amount of time. So I switched over to singing. It was really a financial decision. I decided I wanted to pursue music as a career, and there wasn't that much work for horn players. It's a very limited amount of spaces in say, the orchestras around Australia, whereas there's a lot more opportunity for singers. You can sing in the chorus, you can do small parts, you can do big parts, and so I kind of followed that pathway up, and here I am.
9: Well, it's a credit to you, because it's a difficult thing to land a permanent gig in any artistic endeavour, and you've done it. Just before I let you go, James, Wagner, I mean, you mentioned Beethoven earlier. We don't have any photos of Beethoven, but we do have photos of Wagner. He's more contemporary, if you like, and we tend to, I guess, assume all composers did their great work 300-400 years ago. Is he a special favourite of yours, or what does he mean to opera goers, Richard Wagner?
10: No. He is a favourite of mine, and he represents a pathway for some singers that have bigger voices, where they can move through from, say, start with Mozart through Verdi, and then eventually the pinnacle is kind of Wagner, because you can just kind of open up and let it rip. But, you know, I mean, the importance of him would be, you know, his influence on the way modern music is now. I mean, he opened the doorway for the soundtracks in movies, for instance, where they have what was called a leitmotif, which is basically like, you know, when Darth Vader walks on, you hear the Darth Vader theme. Mm. I mean, he was basically the guy that pioneered that in the Ring cycle. He had over 200 of those themes.
9: Wow. So, what a legacy.
10: Yeah, so big influence on the modern world and the way we hear music still to this day.
9: Well, the Wagner Gala concert plays at Ian Potter State Theatre Arts Centre, Melbourne, on Friday, 16th of October. You've gone low culture as opposed to high culture. So with that said, James, I'm going to put you on the spot now and play a bit of Phantom of the Opera, which has been staged all around the world. You have to guess which country's production this is. It is being sung in, I'll make it easy for you. You've sung in Italian, you know, you play the French horn, you sing a German with Wagner. So it is a European country. So which European language is this bit of Phantom of the Opera being sung in?

0: Over to you, James.
1: Sounds like Russian to me, mate.
0: No, they're not that far from each other. 133-693 will scare up a prize if you can guess. James, it's been a delight to speak to you. So many talented people come from WA, and I think it's unacknowledged how much talent is in that state when it comes to the arts. So you're yet another example. I really appreciate your time.
1: Thanks, Tony.
0: James Clayton there, Opera Australia Principal Artist Baritone, back in a moment.
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0: Now, I have to remind you, the Wagner Gala Concert plays at Ian Potter State Theatre, Arts Centre Melbourne, on Friday the 16th of October. Jackie Falgate knows that you never sing along.
12: I was going to say, Woody needs to play some Wagner for us.
0: Oh, we'll see if we can end the show with the Ride of the Valkyries. what's on your program? There we go.
12: Hang on. That's very soothing.
0: It is.
12: What's not so soothing is the scourge of e-bikes.
0: Oh,
12: I've got
0: boy.
12: Victoria Police on my show today to talk about it and why this will be music to your ears. They've started going around and speaking to the parents.
0: Good idea.
12: I think about time, right?
0: Yeah, good.
12: Yeah.
0: Direct action policing, I like it. What else?
12: Also, electoral concerns about the anger in the community. So John Barnes is a One Nation candidate, but also Nicole Werner from the Libs, James Newbury. There's a whole bunch of them who've had their posters already defaced.
0: Oh.
12: But John Barnes is the aggression towards him, what's been written on there. They've called him a fascist, amongst other things. The VEC has taken the extraordinary step of actually calling all the parties in and giving their staff training on how to deal with confrontation. That is the mood out there, which I thought was rather interesting. So we're going to speak to them too.
0: I'd love those people to actually be able to define fascist, because normally it's, I disagree with you, therefore you're a fascist. That's how it tends to go. Thank you for
12: Jackie.
0: Well, we will go from Jackie Felgo to just finance in general.
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0: Now, Scott Phillips joins me now from Motley Fool Finance. Fortescue has complained about diesel tax credits. We know mining is, pretty invested in diesel tax credits. Am I right, Scott?
13: It is, Tony. Good afternoon. And what's fascinating about this one, probably no surprise given what Andrew Forrest of Fortescue has been talking about for a while. He's very much on the decarbonisation train. Decarbonisation is when your soft drink goes flat. And he is basically saying that the diesel tax credits that exist actually reduce the incentive of the mining industries to decarbonise. Now, also fair to say, he's going his own way and building his own stuff, so he's going to get himself off that train regardless. Maybe the cynic might think he's saying that because he just wants the others to be on the same playing field as him. He's making the changes. If they keep getting a free kick, then maybe that's not fair. Maybe there is genuine environmental interest here. What I think is fascinating is the electrification of the industry in general. And like all of these things, generally the economics ends up actually winning out. As we're seeing electrification of Hiluxes, for example. There's only a heap of electric Hiluxes and other utes for underground use just because they are cleaner in terms of their direct emissions when you are underground. We're seeing others do things with electrification because it's cheaper to do. And so the economics, for all the hand-waving, for all the virtue signalling, the economics tends to win out one way or the other and tends to drive behaviour. Whether or not, as I said, Twiggy's right about the diesel fuel credit, that's probably an interesting question. Of course, we know miners and primary producers don't have to pay that diesel excise because they're not using the roads. That's the justification given. The rest of us have to. Whether that's fair or not, it's a whole other conversation. But Andrew Forrest and Fortescue putting their money, well, maybe put their mouth where their money is, and saying maybe they should be wound back to aid that effort towards decarbonisation. Again, it might also be because they want a playing field that allows them to do what they're already doing.
0: I'm happy to have that argument on Twiggy's private jet anytime. So if he invites me on, consider me there. Thank you for that, Scott Phillips from Motley Fool Finance. Appreciate it. Now, I just spoke to Principal Baritone I'll tell you who it was, actually. James Clayton, Opera Australia Principal Artist Baritone. Well, there's two things up in the air here. If you can guess which European language this production of Phantom of the Opera is in, which language it is, we will find a prize for you. There we go. Put your thinking caps on. This country makes cars, and it was mentioned during Paul Gove's segment, 3:04.
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14: Good afternoon. A truck has lost its load in Templestowe. Lower Manningham Road is closed eastbound between High Street and Williamson's Road. Use Doncaster Road or Foot Street instead. On the Westgate Freeway, slow city bound from the Balti through the Burnley Tunnel and slowing on the Princess Freeway outbound approaching Corroy Creek Road. 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I'm Chris with the latest 3AW traffic.
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0: Go ahead.
17: My wild guess would be Sweden.
0: Two bottles of De Bordeli Limoncello Spritz coming your way, Boyd. Well done. It was indeed Sweden.
17: Thank you very much.
0: Nice work. Andy, good afternoon.
18: Hey, Tony. Apologies to both you, your listeners, and Paul. I was invited to give a crack at some opera.
0: Please do it. Go for it.
18: Yeah, Berla Verdi. La donna mobile, qual più mai lento, muta giacento, e di sempiero, sempre la...

0: anterior.
1: I love you. Call any time. That is magnificent. On the program tomorrow, Kev Poulton, Neil Mitchell's Reality Check, Travel with Jamo, and English character and TV presenter Troy Hawke. Happy birthday to my sister Helen, my eldest sister. This is for you, honey.
2: This is for Oxford Partners Lawyers. 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
3: 13 degrees in Melbourne, mostly sunny tomorrow, a top of 21. It's 3 o'clock. Good afternoon, I'm Jordan Tunbridge. A man will face court today after he was charged with murdering a young Indigenous woman in Carlton. 21-year-old Jada Allen Bonner was found dead inside a Cardigan Street apartment on Saturday. The 31-year-old handed himself into a police station on Monday. Premier Ben Carroll has stopped short of committing to providing an estimated $1.5 billion needed for the state's fire services. A damning report by the Auditor General has found Victorian fire authorities only have around a quarter of the funding they need to address critical fire truck replacement and upgrades. The Premier last week promised 150 new tankers by 2030 as part of a mere $167 million election pledge. Mr Carroll wouldn't say whether he would make up the funding shortfall.
4: We will do everything we can, and we have put record investment into our fire services. We're going to have the biggest aerial fleet that we've ever seen. We are strongly and well prepared for the oncoming bushfire season, and we'll continue to support our firefighters on the ground.
3: Treasurer Jim Chalmers has introduced the next wave of the tax changes announced in the federal budget. Legislation is being considered which would see a 30% tax on discretionary trusts. The government argues the changes will close a loophole in the tax system. Dr. Chalmers says people will have time to get their affairs in order before the new rules kick in.
5: The changes don't come into place until the middle of 2028, and we've provided a number of options for people to pick up and run with. Should they want rollover relief to restructure, should they want to elect to lock in distributions and avoid the minimum tax.
3: A landmark Melbourne caffeine trial for premature babies is set to change NICU treatments across the globe. Led by the Mercy Hospital, the world first caffeine trial is dubbed Baby Chino. Professor Brent Manley says caffeine is one of the best medications to help premature babies breathe, and it's a game changer.
6: We're hoping to identify the best dose of caffeine for very preterm infants. If we do this successfully, this will change practice in all of the hospitals around Australia and New Zealand that are taking part in the trial, but we also think this will change practice very rapidly around the world.
3: Dating app Bumble is set for a $1 billion takeover as it battles declining popularity and shrinking revenue. The platform, which built its reputation by letting women make the first move, has seen its value plunge as younger singles increasingly ditch dating apps. In finance, the All Ordinaries is down 51 points, the ASX 251 lower. One Australian dollar trading at 69.79 US cents. Updating sport, it's AFL trade deadline day with a number of possible trades still up in the air. Alex Riddell reports from Marvel Stadium.
7: Discussions between several clubs are still ongoing. North Melbourne have put forward a new offer for Adelaide's Nick Murray. AFL Media is reporting the offer includes the Kangaroos' 2027 first-round pick and picks 33 and 49. In other potential trades, Melbourne veteran Jack Viney is looking to be traded to West Coast. Brisbane weren't happy with Essendon's increased offer for Kadeem Coleman. It's understood the deal included a 2028 third-round pick alongside pick 27. While Collingwood is yet to put forward a trade offer for Richmond defender Jaden Short. Alex Riddell at Marvel Stadium.
3: In tennis, Alex de Minaur has won through to the Shanghai Masters quarterfinals. He'll face world number one Alexander Zverev up next. The Matildas have bounced back from their loss to Germany, demolishing Haiti 7-1 in France. And in Formula One, the F1 is returning to Africa, Rwanda, to host a race in the early 2030s at a yet-to-be-built circuit. That's the latest news and sport.
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2: 3AW Traffic.
9: Good afternoon. A crash on the Eastern Freeway outbound up to Bulleen Road. Also a crash to watch out for in Seaford on Seaford Road westbound at the Frankston Freeway. And a truck has lost its load in Templestowe Lower. Manningham Road is closed eastbound between High Street and Williamson's Road. 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I'm Chris with the latest 3AW traffic.
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3: Mostly sunny tomorrow, a top of 21 and overnight lows 7. Friday, sunny 23. Saturday, mostly sunny 25. Sunday, sunny 25. It's 10 at Fernie Creek, 14 at Corio. In the city, it's 13 degrees. I'm Jordan Tunbridge on Melbourne's own 3A.
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13: Good afternoon. Thanks for your company on Drive. Coming up on this rather grey day in old Melbourne town, e-bikes. Victoria Police, yes, they will join me to explain what they are doing to stop these weekend rideouts and why they are now door-knocking the parents of these kids. Yes, so police have found at least some of these youths and they've been going around and telling their parents. So stay listening because I'll tell you a little later in the program what happened next. But this is a political problem because interstate, Queensland, New South Wales and WA, they all have crushing powers for illegal e-bikes. In Queensland, the law came into effect in July. In New South Wales, it came into effect this month and they've crushed 23 already. And WA has had these crushing powers for ages. Yet here we are in Victoria once again. I'm going to speak to a victim who was slammed into by one of these kids riding an illegal e-bike, in brackets a motorbike, and they broke his arm and he was so lucky. I mean, that's a serious injury in itself, but he was so lucky to not be more seriously hurt. So once again, around Australia, the other states act proactively. When there is a problem, they do something. And yet, once again, here in Victoria, we say to these youth offenders, on your way. It doesn't matter for the motorists, the pedestrians and the residents who are terrorised by these kids every single weekend. It's a free-for-all. So we're going to have a look at that and I'm going to speak to Victoria Police and I thank them for their time and coming on the program. Also on the show today, tobacco and water testing. So if you regularly listen to Drive, you will hear me banging on about water testing since I've been speaking to the AMA quite a bit. So we're going to speak to the man who actually tests and analyses the wastewater for bodies like the AMA and the government to determine how much everyone is smoking. So this all began when I spoke to AMA President, incoming President Michael Bonning last week. This is what he told me. You're basing the data that smoking rates have fallen on the basis of people buying the legal cigarettes, but aren't people just buying the illegal ones and we never really know how many people are actually doing that?
14: So we can base it on wastewater.
13: Yeah, and people would dispute that data. Are you wedded to that data?
14: So no, I think between both the reported data, between the observed data, and then also between the wastewater data, we get a pretty good figure of, you know, and I'm not going to argue about whether it's, you know, point something or point something else. What I'm going to say is it's less, you know, we all believe, I think most people in the sector believe it is less than 10% of the Australian population smokes.
13: It is time to cut the excise because overnight, once again, crime time, another two tobacco shops blown up in this ongoing and escalating underworld war. And later in the program, I'll be speaking to another small business. So they have a roastery, like it was next door to where they do their coffee beans, next door to another tobacco shop. The tobacco shop opened up on Friday and it was blown up on Monday. And as a result of that, their business, the roastery that supplies all their other little small coffee businesses, has been destroyed. So there's a small business person having a crack here in Melbourne, in Victoria, and once again, another victim of the ongoing underworld war involving illegal tobacco. And I just think it's really interesting when we say we're basing the fact that, oh, no one smokes illegal cigarettes, the crime rate's going down, on wastewater. Because we no longer have retail figures. But what do you think? 133693, drive at 3w.com.au. Or you can text us 0477 693 693. And one of the issues here is also insurance. We are all paying through the nose for insurance because you may or may not have a business that's near a tobacco shop that gets blown up. Small business people doing their best in a tough economy, encouraging people to go out and buy a coffee. And now the place where they make those coffee beans and roast those coffee beans has been blown up. So again, we're back here again. And the problem, yes, it exists interstate, just like the illegal e-bikes, but their governments do something about it. And our government, that's two examples. Our state government, we just sit on our hands and allow this to play out night after night, weekend after weekend. So your reaction to that, 133693, drive at 3w.com.au. And also today, is this, speaking of the government, the most consequential election of our lifetime? I found this so fascinating. So Jimmy and the team met with the Victorian Electoral Commission today to discuss the upcoming election. And what they told us is that they've actually met with all of the major parties and they called them in months ago to discuss what is acceptable behaviour. And they all agreed on terms and those terms were approved over this 2-day workshop. And one of the issues here is that it is such a hotbed at the moment in Melbourne when it comes to state politics that VE staff are now doing de-escalation training to protect themselves from aggressive people. And that's playing out already. So we're not even in caretaker mode yet. And I'm going to be speaking in a moment to John Barnes, former footballer, but also he's a One Nation candidate for Essendon. He's taken to social media to complain about the fact that his election signage, once again, continues to be targeted by vandals. They've called him a fascist, amongst other things. And Nicole Werner, the Liberal candidate out near Warrandyte, well, she has also had all of her signage taken down repeatedly as well. James Newbury, others. And this can be Liberal, Labor, Green, One Nation, whatever. The mood of the electorate right now is so aggressive and we haven't even gotten into the campaign and already the vandals are here. So do you think that this is the most consequential election of our lifetime? 133693, drive at 3aw.com.au or jump on the text 0477 693 693. The VEC also says 60% of people will vote early. So the number of early voting centres is going to increase. Are you an early voter? And do you have like a name on the electoral roll? Are you a voter that no one knows who you are? Are you anonymous? We'll take your calls on that too. And on a lighter note, I often say the place looks like a tip, but do you love going to the tip? Because my friend, maybe this is an indictment on my family and friendship group, but we like going to we go to the tip all the time. We went to the tip on the weekend at Rosebud and the lovely man who was at the tip said, oh, it's nice to see you down here finally with your husband, because he goes to the tip so often. He's now known at the tip. And our boss, Busy, he also loves the tip. So do you like going to your local tip? What are you dropping off there? And there are other tips around Melbourne now where you can like go and buy stuff. Like they sort through it and there's like almost like a little trash and treasure there and you can grab stuff. So have you ever gotten anything interesting from the tip, or have you ever dropped anything off by mistake? 133693, drive at 3w.com.au. Like I say, the place can look like a tip around Melbourne at the moment. And speaking of tips, the potholes – You would have heard this on the Brekkie program, and we got a couple of calls about it yesterday as well. On South Road, people have started putting, in Hampton, people have started putting witches' hats in the potholes to stop cyclists from hitting them and potentially killing themselves. And I note that Ben Carroll was once again on social media today bragging about the 100,000 potholes that they've already filled in, the ones that his government caused. All right. 133693, drive at 3w.com.au, or you can text us 0477 693 693. A couple of text messages coming in about smoking rates too. So, yes, the AMA is saying that cutting the excise will cause more people to die. And they've done this quite a bit, actually, recently. They've done a big media campaign about it. But do you think that? My view is I want to see the data. And I don't like the fact that we have the underworld running rampant in Victoria in particular. And I can't ask smokers to, you can't ask smokers to go and pay $50 when they can pay $10. And Bruno says there is a vested interest in saying smoking rates are down. Well, I mean, the only vested interest I guess the government has here is the excise. They get money from that. And we'll be speaking to a wastewater expert after five on the program as well. All right, on the line now is John Barnes. He's the One Nation candidate for Essendon. And we're just talking about electoral behaviour. Barnesy, good afternoon.
15: Hey, Jackie, how are you, mate?
13: Look, I'm good, I'm good. So tell us about your signage.
15: Oh, look, it's been an ongoing issue now for probably 3 to 4 weeks. And every time I put one up, I turn my back and go back the next day and it's ripped down or vandalised. So it's just the nature of the beast for me at the moment.
13: Okay, so what are the sorts of things, I guess you can't say everything given we're a radio program, but what's some of the abuse that you've been targeted with?
15: Oh, it's just the, obviously you get the devil's horns and the tail and the Hitler moustache and the eyebrows are painted black and fascist and all those sorts of things with a few swear words and expletives chucked all over it. You get your face painted in. So I've got some nail polish, which I go around and try and wipe most of the stuff off. But a good friend of mine had one in Ascot Vale, and that was pretty well vandalised to the point where we had to take it down that night because he was getting egged and threatened by the people at the front yelling at him with masks on, dressed in black. So he pretty doesn't want to...
13: Is he a One Nation candidate as well?
15: No, no, he's just a friend of mine that was willing to put a sign up in his yard. Yeah, so they attacked him, and, you know, that's not what we need and that's not what we're about.
13: And you've got, did you report it to your friend or you report it to the police?
15: Well, this makes it worse. He tried to ring the police, and as we know, we're short on police in the Flemington and Moonee Ponds, Ascot Vale area. He rang Moonee Ponds, and they couldn't help him out too much either. So he was stuck in a rock and a hard place, so he was sitting in his house sort of shitting himself and couldn't do much about it, to be honest. So that's a bit of an indictment itself.
13: I don't even think this is necessarily a One Nation thing. It's an anger thing, isn't it? Like, right. The other parties have also had issues with this, but just the behaviour so early on, it's worrying.
15: Yeah, look, I've put up probably 20 call flutes, and every time I put one up, it's probably 2 hours I go back and it's gone. I've probably got another 60 or so in my house, which I'm not going to put up yet because I'm just wasting my money putting them up. People just rip them down. But every sign that I know in my electorate that's been put up is still erected. There's not one being ripped down. So I'm not sure where you go, or it might be other suburbs or other electorates, but, yeah, where I am, I've just seemed to be targeted more than anybody else, which doesn't faze me, but I've gone from little signs to real estate signs. Now I've got a mobile billboard, which I tow around, and I get a lot of toots and a lot of waves and a lot of thank yous, and it's well seen, and you can't be ripping this one down, and it's great for what we're trying to do with our getting the reach of what we're trying to promote here.
13: So is this a surprise to you that so early on you're being targeted? Like, when you thought you were going to run, was this something you had on your list of concerns?
15: Not really. Not in the Essendon electorate, but there's a lot more socialist signs popping up. And there's a few more, there's only a half a dozen Labor signs up. But I'm not really thinking it's them, but it's hard to say, Jackie. I'm not going to be guessing or anything like that, but I pretty much know who the people are. Mm. It's pretty hard to name them. And I had another sign on a builder's place in Park Street. Now, a couple of great young builders, like they're forging their way into the industry. And unfortunately, they got some pretty ordinary emails, which were called threats and even bullying, to the point where they're fearing for themselves.
13: So they're fearing for their safety because you.
15: Well.
13: So what did they say to them?
15: Well, I'm trying to get hold of the emails, but they're a bit reluctant to hand them over because they know that something might come of what's happening there. So it's, you know, everyone's running scared. They're happy to vote, but they don't really want to show the colours that we're putting out there. And it's a catch-22 situation, but to be threatening someone's business is a pretty low act to say that they're going to hinder the work that they're trying to quote on.
13: And that's what they've said to them.
15: Yeah, like a few people have. And it's the derogatory term and all the language that goes with it and the threats, which is, fair enough for myself, but you don't need to put it on someone else who's trying to earn a dollar and get their business off the ground.
13: 100%. Barnsley, thanks for talking to us. That's John Barnes. He's the One Nation candidate for Essendon. Of course, you know him as the former AFL player as well. So we're not talking now one sign. We're talking about businesses who put up a sign for the One Nation Party and John Barnes. But any party, I don't think this is necessarily the behaviour. This is definitely not the behaviour that we want to see in this state, especially so early on. Do you remember Monique Ryan's husband ripping down the sign and putting it in his boot in Kooyong at the federal election? This is where we're at now. So 133693 drive at 3aw.com.au. Sign vandalism. Is this the most consequential election of your lifetime as a Victorian? 133693. And are you a tip rat? Do you love going to the tip? This has become something of a weekend ritual or a fortnightly ritual in our household.
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9: Good afternoon. A track has lost its load in Templestowe Lower. Manningham Road remains closed eastbound between High Street and Williamson's Road. Use Doncaster Road or Foot Street instead. Also a crash on the Eastern Freeway outbound after Bulleen Road and on the Ring Road altitude before Fitzgerald Road delays back to Ballarat Road. 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I'm Chris with the latest 3AW traffic.
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13: It is 24 minutes past three. Thanks for your company on Drive. Just on smoking, lots of texts coming in as well. If the government and the AMA were truly invested in the real smoking rate, they wouldn't have dropped the smoking question from this year's census. Did they do that? I did not know that. That's a great text. Thank you. Let's ask them if they did that. And on e-bikes, certainly short on cops in the Flemington, Kensington area. They are running amok non-stop and a number of people saying we should crush them. But just going back to my chat then with John Barnes, the One Nation candidate for Essendon, I don't care who you're running as. You should have the ability in a democracy, whether you're One Nation, the Greens, Liberal, Labor, National, Cannabis Party, whoever you are, Animal Justice Party, to be able to campaign in a safe way. And anyone who puts a sign up shouldn't be abused for that. Preston, hello.
4: Afternoon, Jackie. Hope you're having a good day.
13: I am. Thank you. Go ahead, Preston.
4: Now, I'm on the campaign team for a Liberal candidate, and part of my duties is calling around the people who have previously had signs of their property to obviously engage their interest in having a sign this election for the local member. A local candidate, and many of them have actually said that they've always had a sign, but they're actually not willing to put up a sign this time just due to the threat of violence at their property. Some have even said in 2022 when they had a sign at the front of their property that their fence or mailbox or certain things are vandalised.
13: But isn't that such a shame, Preston? Like I said, I don't care what political persuasion you are, but it's sort of one of the quaint things about our electoral system is that you can go and put a sign and say, hey, this is who I'm voting for. You should vote for them too. I don't mind any of that. And you should be able to do so without having your business or your home threatened.
4: Yeah, it's pretty poor. And I've got a lot of friends of different political spheres. And hey, you treat people on a person's basis and people's political parties. We live in a democracy. You can support who you support. It doesn't make you a good or bad person.
13: Preston, thank you. Appreciate that. All right, I just want to go to Sven Blumel now, who is the Electoral Commissioner with the VEC. And Sven, you know how we're talking a lot regularly in the lead up to the election, but isn't it sad that you've got candidates who put signs up and then the people who offer to have them in their garden or business are threatened?
5: Yeah, hi, Jackie. Look, it's certainly something that I try to say to all of the candidates and campaigners is to say, look, let's make the election about the differences in opinion and policy and have that fight there. But let's do it in a civil way, and let's all do it in a way that we all realise we're in our democracy together, and it's something that worth providing up to our children into the future. So that's a key message from us as well.
13: Well, definitely. Like for the federal election, we had that issue in Kooyong and surrounds. But this, to me, seems you've got candidates who are having the word fascist written on them. John Barnes is the One Nation candidate. They made him look like Hitler. And then he's telling us that a number of people who support him and put the signs up have had the business threatened. Have you seen something as aggressive as that, especially this early on? We haven't even got into the caretaker mode yet.
5: Well, we haven't seen this, and we're not seeing it at the moment, which is not to say that it may or may not be happening. All I'm saying is that when it comes to those sorts of things like signs and so forth, that's not something that we regulate at the VEC. What we regulate on election day is any signage within 100 metres of a voting centre. So obviously we're not talking about that yet because our voting centres aren't open yet. Our role in that regard at the moment and beyond the 100 metres is we don't have a role about signage there. That's then really an issue.
13: But have you also given your staff de-escalation training or are going to because of the mood of the meeting, really?
5: Oh, look, we have done that. And what we're doing there is that in the last election in 2022, we did receive a number of complaints from voters who, you know, complained about bad behaviour from campaigners at voting centres where they feel, you know, intimidatory or whatever it might have been. So that's something that we've been looking at. So when we're talking about that de-escalation training that we are giving, we need about 25,000 people to run the election, and we train them all. And one of the things that we are training them in is to say, look, when in your voting centre there starts to be a bit of a disagreement that might be escalating, here's the best way to sort of get the people together and say, let's calm this situation down. That's always what we want to do rather than anything more heavy-handed. We'll do that when we have to, but we try to reduce things in the first place.
13: And have you spoken to Victoria Police?
5: Yeah, we have. We talk to them all the time in the lead up to an election. We've been doing that this time as well, because we do need to be able to call on them if things get out of hand. I'm happy to say that certainly from experience so far, that's very, very rare that we have to do that. But when we do have to do that, we've got that great relationship with Victoria Police.
13: And in terms of the big parties, they've all come in and had a meeting with you as to the types of behaviour that you're expecting this election?
5: That's right. And it's actually not just the major parties. What we did earlier this year, we invited all of the registered political parties, big and small, to join us for a workshop. And over 2 days of that workshop, between themselves, they actually came up with what they think are some acceptable standards and what's not acceptable. Let me give you an example, if I can. They handed me a document at the end of that two-day workshop and said, here's what we can all agree to. One of them is that We need to make sure there's a reasonable opportunity for all campaigners to convey their message to voters. But if they do that in a way that obstructs access to voters to the voting centre or intimidates or harasses, that's not acceptable. We've put that into a campaigner handbook that we've just released, and it's publicly available. And that's something that we're going to be using with all of the candidates and campaigners in this election to say, this is how we meet community expectations.
13: And you're expecting a lot of pre-voting, early voting. Is it 60%? Were you saying that there's been an increase, or 60% of people will vote early?
5: We are planning for up to 60% of people to vote early. At the last state election, it was a bit over 50%, so it was already pretty big. Mm. And we're expecting that trend to continue. So people seem to like it. And so what we're doing is we're responding to that. So instead of having about 150 early voting centres across the state, we're going to have about 210. And they're all going to be quite substantial, so that, you know, people get in there, get voting, get their sausage and go home.
13: Well, you need the sausage, Sven. Thank you. That's Sven Blommel, who is the Electoral Commissioner with the VEC. So 133693, drive at 3aw.com.au. Are you voting early? And on a totally different topic, are you a tip rat? Nicole, hi.
0: Hi, Jack. Yes, I'm a tip rat. I've gone through all my tip passes this year.
13: Yeah.
0: And I'm in a one bedroom with my grandkids, so I've had to significantly chuck stuff out that I hadn't touched in 6 months. So it's

0: woman's death at Carlton on Saturday. 21-year-old Jada Allen Bonner was found dead inside a Cardigan Street apartment. A 31-year-old man who handed himself into police on Monday has been charged with her murder. We're going through your interview with One Nation's candidate for Essendon, John Barnes. He's furious after his newly installed election signs were repeatedly targeted by vandals. It's just pretty off behaviour.
1: They've done it to James Newbury. We just got some photos as well. All his signs have been graffitied as well. And this is not a Liberal, this is not a Liberal thing or a One Nation thing. It's like an everyone thing.
0: Have you seen many popping up in your area yet?
1: I live in the middle of nowhere, so yeah. No.
0: No, not yet.
1: But back in the day, they did, around Bayside, they do love a sign.
0: Okay, yeah, a lot of greens. I'm seeing them everywhere at the moment.
1: The Greens love a bit of Albert Park, Jordan.
0: They do. We'll see how they go. The opposition has accused the Carroll government of financial mismanagement after revelations fire authorities were told to limit funding requests despite significant shortfalls. Pope Leo is recovering from surgery in hospital in Rome after being diagnosed with lung cancer. And in sport, Jaden Short will remain with Richmond next year despite interest from Collingwood. The AFL trade deadline day continues. We'll have the latest at the top of the hour.
1: Jimmy's very happy about that, Jordan.
0: He would be. Yes. As a Tigers fan, he's a gun.
1: He is. The Drive Time Tip is thanks to Sheen Panel Service. One tick on your policy now means you can choose Sheen later, sheengroup.com.au. Coming up, speaking of trades, Richo for his regular segment on non-footy matters, but today we're talking about footy matters. So Richo wants to know, who was hyped up to be the great saviour or the next great of your club and they didn't deliver, or who were you most excited about? I must say, if I was a Western Bulldogs supporter, I would be pretty excited about Zach Butters right now. So 133693, drive at 3aw.com.au. Did you have a player that came to your club and you thought this is going to change the game, and he didn't, or then one who you weren't expecting it? Like the player that changed the game for you. Richo's got a long list. Who was hyped up to be the saviour of your club?
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4: Good afternoon. A crash on the Eastern Freeway outbound after Boleyn Road. It's heavy back to the Chandler Highway. Also a crash on the Ring Road altitude bound at Fitzgerald Road. Delays back to Ballarat Road. And a breakdown on the Westgate Freeway outbound ramp heading onto the Balti Bridge. The left-hand lane blocked. 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I'm Chris with the latest 3AW traffic.
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3: Trade bait himself at one point. Did you almost go to Carlton? Have we talked about this?
4: I didn't almost go there, but I did go to Dennis Pagan's house one day. I felt really weird going there, you know, going to
3: Did you
4: to
3: feel
4: Carlton.
3: Dirty?
4: I did, yeah. I went out, but I also felt like, gee, I've got to respect Dennis Pagan. So I went out and we had a cup of tea and a biscuit and we had a bit of a chat. But I never actually, you know, seriously considered it, because I never wanted to leave Richmond and then they win a premiership the next year. And that's that little thought in your head. And that's the risk you take, I guess, when you change clubs, Jack.
3: And that's what we're talking about today, because the trade deadline is today's last day, right? So yeah. You wanted to talk about this, but I guess looking back at the past.
4: Yeah, well, I guess, you know, I have a look back at this time of year as a footy fan. I actually don't mind this time as a footy fan, because there's always a bit of hope. You're looking forward to next year. You're not getting beaten on the weekend by 10 goals. It ruins your whole week. You're grumpy for the whole week because your team hasn't won. So you've got the whole 6 months now and you're full of a little bit of hope. So I thought today we could look back at those times when you were excited about a new season. You might have got a new player. You might have got a new coach. And you can't wait for the next year. So there's always hope at every footy club. Doesn't matter if you finish last or you win the grand final like Brisbane did this year. You're always feeling a little bit of hope going into the year. And I remember back in 1994, Jack, remember they used to have those exhibition games in London at the Oval?
3: Yes, the junket.
4: They were fun. Well, yeah, the junket, that's what it was. So I was only 19 in my second year. I'd never been overseas and had the opportunity to go over to London. We're playing Carlton at the Oval and everyone's really excited. A lot of us, you know, clearly hadn't even been to London before. So we're all pumped up and we're on the bus on our way to training at the Oval in London. And our team manager gets up, and this is back before we had mobile phones. Mm. It was harder to stay in touch with the news at home. And our team manager got up on the microphone at the front of the bus and he said, "There's news coming through from back home in Melbourne that Tony Lockett is going to come to Richmond and is going to play at Richmond." Oh. And we couldn't believe it. The roar went up on the bus. We're all so excited about it. And we thought, you know, so we went to that training session and a few days later it sort of all fell apart. He ended up going to Sydney, obviously. But just that excitement, all the Richmond fans loved it for a few days, thinking that they were going to play with Tony Lockett. So that was one time I got excited. But then there's the other side of the equation, Jack. We're in a grand final in 1982, and then over the next 2 years, Richmond lost David Cloke to Collingwood, Jeff Raines to Collingwood. Our mate Brian Taylor, who I loved because he's a big full forward, he went to Collingwood as well, and Brian Wood went to Essendon. We lost all of these players, and we never looked like it for the next 15 years, and I was shattered, particularly with BT because he was a big full forward. He went to Collingwood, he kicked 100 goals. So that time I was a bit flat, so I want you to ring in today. Give us the times at your club when you're really happy or you're a bit flat that you lost a star player.
3: Okay, 133 693. Which trades worked and which didn't too? Like, I was thinking about this. Buddy Franklin is one that worked, right?
4: Oh, absolutely. You were shattered if you were a Hawks fan, though, because, you know, you won a premiership with Buddy and yet you're excited. And I mean, he just couldn't say no to that deal to go to Sydney. And know, that was the thing. Sydney had the ability to get those big full forwards, and it sort of was what they needed up there in that market. They got Tony Lockett, then they got Barry Hall, and they got Buddy Franklin, and now they got Charlie Curnow. So if you're a Hawks fan, you were shattered, but gee, the Sydney fans were wrapped. That really, it worked well for both parties, that
3: one. Do you reckon your mate Dimmer worked as a coach going?
4: Well, the coaching ones are always interesting, because if you have win premierships at a club, it is, history says it's hard to go somewhere else and win. Mick Mulhouse has won, Lee Matthews has won, but it hasn't happened that much in history. So Dimmer's got a couple more years to get the job done. I reckon you would have been pretty happy with what happened down at Geelong this year. You got Toby Green coming.
3: But I would have liked Zach Butters. So I do feel bit sad that he said, well, the Dogs.
4: You get, you're greedy, you Cats fan.
3: Yeah, but imagine
4: you're
3: if very, we got Zach greedy. Butters. That would have been good.
4: Well, Dogs fans are wrapped at the moment.
3: Because I reckon Dogs fans are in good, they've got good feelings right now, don't they?
4: Well, they do, because you've got Mark Spontempelli in the middle of the ground. You've got Ed Richards. You've got Tim English in the ruck. I mean, that puts you right in the premiership window, getting Zach Butters. That is just a huge get for the Western Bulldogs. There's no doubt about that.
3: All right, let's get some calls. Hayden, good afternoon.
5: Yeah, Richo, I'm a Carlton man. Certainly could have done with you back in the day. What I'm getting at is Chris Judd, about when you retired, Richo. Chris Judd was in his prime, but he come along to Carlton, but he just couldn't do it all himself.
4: Yeah, he was a good player for the Blues, though, no doubt. He won that final in 2013 against Richmond when he finished ninth. Chris Judd, that was one of the best games I saw Chris Judd play for Carlton. But, yeah, he was a great get. To get Chris Judd out of West Coast, that was huge at the time for the Carlton Footy Club. And yeah, just probably didn't have enough help around him.
3: And Rob, hello.
6: Hi, Richo and Jackie.
4: How are you, mate?
3: Hi, Rob.
6: Good, mate. Hey, Richo, big Tigers fan. I've got two for you.
4: Yes.
6: Brett Deledio, who you might have been a teammate for. I absolutely felt for him in 17. Rapt that we won the flag, but felt for Brett Deledio a bit the week before in the preliminary. And you're probably a bit young, Richard, but Richmond had a player they went off for from South Melbourne called John Petura.
4: Yeah, I remember that.
6: And the Richmond supporters, and it was an absolute flop. So there's for that.
4: It flopped because Richmond traded some real culture players like Brian the Whale Roberts. He went. And Francis Jackson went in that trade as well. And they were players that the Richmond fans loved. And that trade didn't work. That was a bad one for the Tigers. The other one that I loved for the person, and you would have loved this one, Jack, when Big Brad Ottens left.
3: We loved Brad.
4: We were shattered, but we knew that it was a good move for Brad. I mean, he was a country boy, and it was
3: that's also
4: mullet.
3: Like Gary Ablett Jr. at Geelong too. Like Geelong supporters, I don't think anyone begrudged him after how well he'd played for such a long time.
4: No, exactly. I mean, it was a good, and Gaz couldn't say no, and Brad went down there and won three premierships, and we were happy for him, but he was such a great guy, you didn't want to lose him at the same time, you know.
3: I love that. 133693, drive@3aw.com.au. 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And are you still smarting about a trade decision that didn't go your way?
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7: Good afternoon. A crash on the Eastern Freeway outbound after Bulleen Road. Delays are heavy back past the Chandler Highway. There's also a broken down track on the Teller Freeway outbound ramp onto the Ring Road. Greensboro bound. The right-hand lane is blocked there. And a crash in Skye on the Western Port Highway southbound at Ballato Road. 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I'm Chris with the latest 3AW traffic.
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3: 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Cam, you're talking to Richo. Hello.
18: Yeah, good afternoon, Jackie and Richo. Massive Swans fan. The biggest one for me was Barry Hall going to the Swans in 2001 and finally playing in 2002 and captaining us finally to a premiership in 2005.
4: Yeah, the drought breaker. We'll never forget that one. Barry was a huge get for the Swans, obviously ended up being captain of the club. So, yeah, that's a great example. You know, the one that I could never get used to in a Swans Guernsey was, remember when Dermot Brereton, he went to Collingwood and Sydney after Hawthorn? I could never see Dermot in another jumper other than a Hawthorn jumper.
3: Cam, thank you. Do you reckon I feel that way a bit about Zach Merritt too? Like, he just looks weird in the other jumper, in the Hawthorn jumper. Is it weird?
4: Getting used to. We know what the weirdest one for me was the great, and Doggies fans, I don't know if they've ever gotten over this, the great Dougie Hawkins, he went and played for Fitzroy for 1 year in 1996. And there was no one more Footscray or more Bulldog than Doug Hawkins. It was just so weird watching him in a Fitzroy jumper.
3: Yeah, I love that, Cam. Thanks. And John, hi.
19: Oh, yes. Now, Richo, this one did not work for the Swans. You probably remember this. The Swans, I think it was Neville Fields for Essendon, they were desperately after him. And they said, oh, well, we'll give you Terry Danaher. But we got Terry Danaher, Neil Danaher, Tony Danaher, and then Chris Danaher. And then remember that game where the whole four brothers play?
4: Yeah, that I do. Remember that. I mean, that surely will never happen again. Where four brothers played in the one Essendon team. That was extraordinary because Neil was out for so many years when he hurt his knee. It took a long time for him to get back and he finally got back and played with his three brothers. It was just sensational.
3: John, thank you. And Matt, hello.
20: Yes, good afternoon, Jackie and Richo. Richo, you might remember this one. This was the worst trade of all time. Richmond gave Fitzroy Jeff Hogg, who never kicked a goal after half-time the whole time they had him, and they got Michael Gale, Paul Broderick, Jamie Elliott, Matty Dundas, and two other players, and it was just so long ago, I still fume about it.
4: Yeah, that was a big trade for us. I mean, Jeff Hogg was our captain and Hoggy was a great player, but he had a crook back, and I'm not sure that the medical at Fitzroy sort of uncovered probably how crook Hoggy's back was. And Paul Broderick came to Richmond, won a best and fairest. Michael Gale was a good player, and Matty Dundas and Jamie Elliott played some good games as well. But yeah, I felt for Jeff Hogg in that one because his back just didn't allow him to play the footy that he wanted to. But he was a good player at Richmond, Hoggy.
3: Matt, thank you. Richo, this is off topic, but I do have to just play you a little bit of this audio as someone who works in the broadcast industry.
21: Some good company. I've got Kaya Zondo and the Australian man.
3: Have you heard that? That's Mark Howard.
4: I'll tell you what. And knowing how he...
3: I love it.
4: He's going to try and squash that audio. That is as flattening for Mark Howard as anything he's ever
3: been. So he's just posted on his socials, that lovely lady, and he said, look, you've gone viral in Australia. And I texted Howie last night, and he was saying that I've never had more people message me, Australian man.
4: The good thing about this for Mark Howard is as long as you take the mickey out of yourself, he'll actually gain plenty of admirers for this one. There's no doubt. Deep down, that would have hurt him. Don't worry about that.
3: Well, I've got some audio for you now. Hang on, I'm going to play it now. Hang on.
22: Yes, we've got young Michael Richardson. Congratulations.
4: You know what, Jack? That was Dipper. That was the first time I'd ever done an interview after a game. I think it was in my first year. And Dipper called me Michael. I didn't care. I was just rapt that I was doing my first ever interview on Channel
22: 2. Yes, we've got young Michael Richardson. Congratulations.
4: And how can you be flat at Dipper, the great man?
3: It's so good. Have you ever forgotten anyone's name on TV or on the radio?
4: There's no doubt I have. You've just got to cover it up by not saying anything.
3: G'day, mate.
4: You've just got to call them champ. You've got to champ someone. But your champ or buddy is not very good either. So they're very funny for Howie. He's never going to live that down.
21: Some good company. I've got Kaya Zondo and the Australian man.
4: Did you see the next day, Mitchell Starc? They did an interview before play. Yeah, so Howie had to interview Mitchell Starc before play yesterday, before Australia won that game. And Mitchell Starc called him the Aussie guy.
3: So good. Good to chat. Good. I'll speak to you next week.
4: Yeah, chat next week, Jack.
3: All right.
22: Young Michael Richardson.
3: 133-693. Have you ever forgotten anyone's name in a really important context, or has someone forgotten yours? 133-693.
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26: Good afternoon. A crash on the Eastern Freeway outbound after Bulleen Road. Delays are extremely heavy all the way back past the Chandler Highway. Also, a broken down track on the Teller Freeway outbound ramp heading onto the Ring Road Greensboro bound. The right-hand lane is blocked there. And a crash on the Ring Road Altona bound at Fitzgerald Road. 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I'm Chris with the latest 3AW traffic.
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3: The Australian man, I just love it. Have you ever forgotten anyone's name or has someone forgotten yours? Kim, hello.
9: G'day, Jackie. I used to be a car salesman and I could never, ever keep someone's name in my head and it was just terrible. 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
3: 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There are tricks to, we might talk about this later in the program, but there are tricks to help you. One is you're supposed to tell a story around the name, but it does become very involved. Kim, thank you. Coming up after four, we'll speak to Victoria Police about illegal e-bike riders causing havoc on our streets. The cops have started door-knocking the parents of these organisers to try and stop the event themselves. So I'll have a chat to them about that. And also, I'm going to check into a man who broke his arm after being hit by what is essentially a motorbike being ridden by an unlicensed underage kid. And if you're a tip rat, let me know.
8: This news for Oxford Partners Lawyers. Better to have on your side than on theirs. News.
10: 13 degrees in Melbourne, mostly sunny tomorrow, a top of 21. It's 4 o'clock. Good afternoon, I'm Jordan Tunbridge. Charges have been laid over a young woman's death at Carlton on Saturday. 21-year-old Jada Allen Bonner was found dead inside a Carnegie Street apartment. A 31-year-old man who handed himself in to police on Monday has been charged with her murder. Will face court today. He was reportedly her partner. The state's financial watchdog has found former Treasurer Jacqueline Symes asked the state's fire services to tighten their belts and now face a $1.5 billion shortfall. A damning report has found fire authorities have received just a quarter of the funding they need by 2034 after they were instructed to limit their funding requests over the past two budgets. Shadow Emergency Services Minister Danny O'Brien says it raises more questions than answers.
11: Clearly the Auditor-General has bailed the cat on the fact that the government has said to our frontline agencies, don't ask for more money because we can't afford it. Have they done the same to police? Have they done the same to the health services? To the hospitals, to the ambulance, I'm sure they probably have.
10: One Nation's candidate for Essendon is furious after his newly installed election signs were repeatedly targeted by vandals. John Barnes has told Jackie Felgate the vandals are relentless, with his campaign's signage coming under constant attack.
2: It's been an ongoing issue now for probably 3 to 4 weeks, and every time I put one up, I turn my back and go back the next day and it's ripped down or vandalised. The devil's horns and the tail and the Hitler moustache and the eyebrows are painted black and fascists and all those sorts of things with a few swear words.
10: Helping older Australians downsize could be key to unlocking more housing supply. REA Group research shows 88% of older households have at least one spare bedroom. Primary school teachers are being told to exercise caution if and when they introduce their students to artificial intelligence. The Australian Education Research Organisation has released guidelines on how to integrate the technology into the classroom. Chief Executive Dr. Jenny Dovervan says proper guidelines around the use of AI must be put in place,
12: so that we don't run the risk of children using AI to suggest they know more than they do. It's so important for children at school who are novice learners to get a really good fundamental basis of knowledge before we set them free to use technology.
10: Investor activity is slowing across the country amid interest rate rises and changes announced in the federal budget. PropTrack data shows investor lending fell 9% in the June quarter. In finance, the All Ordinaries down 58 points, the ASX 200 61 lower, one Australian dollar trading at 69.79 US cents. Updating sport, the deadline to the AFL trade period is edging closer. Alex Riddell is there.
13: West Coast and Melbourne are currently locked in discussions as they try to negotiate a deal that will see Melbourne's Jack Viney and Trent Rivers head west and join the Eagles. North Melbourne have upped their offer for Adelaide's Nick Murray, which includes the Kangaroos 2020 first round pick and picks 33 and 49. Or Jana Chort is staying at Punt Road after Collingwood and the Tigers were unable to reach a deal. Meantime, Carlton recruit Lockie Whitfield has visited Blues headquarters after he was officially traded yesterday from GWS. At Marvel Stadium, Alex Riddell.
10: Australian cricket captain Pat Cummins is not ruling out moving Matt Renshaw up the order to open the batting in the second test in South Africa. Renshaw, in his second game back after a 3-year absence, followed his 190 in the first innings with 89 runs. The Aussies won the first test by 214 runs in Durban. And in soccer, Man United going down 2-0 to Atletico Madrid in the Champions League. That's the latest news and sport.
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16: Good afternoon, it's Caroline from Transport Victoria. There's been a collision on the eastern freeway heading out of town. The two right lanes have been closed off halfway between Bulleen and Doncaster Roads. Traffic's backing back before the Chandler Highway. A nasty collision in Sky, only the far right southbound lane's open on the Western Port Highway southbound at Balato Road. Balato Road looks closed westbound. Take Hall Road to head west instead. There's also been a collision on the Tullamarine Freeway ramp outbound to the MAU Ring Road. A truck's broken down there as well, only one lane squeezing through. And in Lower Templestowe, Manningham Road's closed eastbound between High Street and Wilson's Road due to a truck's load being secured safely. You might like to take Doncaster Road to the south or Foot Street to the north.
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10: Mostly sunny tomorrow, top of 21 and overnight low of 7. Friday, sunny, 23. It's 13 at Frankston, 13 at Broadmeadows in the city, 13 degrees. I'm Jordan Tunbridge on Melbourne's own 3AW.
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3: 7 minutes past four. Thanks for your company on Drive. I wanted to come back to our top story for today, and that is that of illegal e-bikes. So essentially what is occurring in Victoria is you've got hundreds of children, of youths coming into the city. Some of them are as young as 12 and they can be upwards of 17, 18 years of age. They come into the city every single weekend and they do these things called a ride out. And what's occurring here is you've essentially got all of these underage kids riding what are motorbikes and have been hotted up to go as fast as 80 kilometres an hour. They don't know what they're doing. They're not wearing protective gear. And it is simply a matter of time before somebody gets seriously hurt or worse. And this is the thing that annoys me most about this. It's a political issue because interstate in Queensland, the law to crush illegal e-bikes came into effect in July. In New South Wales this month, they've crushed 23 illegal e-bikes already. And WA have been doing this for years. Yet here we are in Victoria with a significant and dangerous problem affecting the general public, normal people who are going about their business on a weekend. It's threatening, it's intimidating, and it's illegal. So here's a little bit of audio. If you weren't listening to the program on Monday, this is Tully who witnessed this.
20: Yeah, so as I was driving down Williamstown Road, I could see a few bikes, you know, crossing the lights. And I was like, oh, there's quite a few kids on the road. And they just kept coming and coming and coming. There was like hundreds of them. But as I was driving, I mean, I'm not sure what to do. I was beeping them because they were in the middle of my road doing wheelies. They were going so fast and they were all just laughing. Like I had kids as I was beeping. Again, I'm not sure what to do in a situation like this. And as I was beeping for them to get off the road, there were kids laughing at me, taking videos of me, and I was actually quite intimidated as a driver, and I was by myself. I've got a 2-year-old, so I was lucky I didn't have my daughter with me. But yeah, they were abusing this girl, and they were like, they looked like they wanted to hit her, but she just went after them because they essentially hit her car.
3: This is par for the course on any given weekend in Melbourne. On the line now is Ben with the Drive Time Tip. And Ben, you've had a rough trot.
21: Hey, Jackie. I was probably 6 weeks ago, I was riding my push bike home from work. Just on the bike path at Northcote there. And, 6:30, sort of dark. And, all of a sudden, had this kid coming the other way up the bike lane, probably doing about 40, and it was kind of a head-on crunch, really. Yeah, so not ideal.
3: And what were your injuries?
21: I broke my dislocated my wrist and broke one of my ribs of top of my back. So, and my bike was decidedly worse off than me.
3: What was it like going through that, though? Like as you said, it's almost dark. The kid's travelling as fast as a car would go, and you're essentially out on your own, unprotected. I assume you had a helmet on, but on a push bike.
21: Yeah, I was kind of like, in the end, it was lucky there was sort of a glancing blow. I saw the headlight at the last minute and sort of steered to the right, but I didn't have much time. And if it had been head on, like it could have been a lot worse than what it was, to be honest.
3: What do you think when you see these kids that are consistently doing this? Is this a problem in your area?
21: Yeah, I heard you mention about the groups of them. Like we live in the eastern suburbs, and you do see them from time to time. I don't know. Like when I was a kid, I had a motocross bike, and we used to ride them at motocross tracks, like not on public streets, and the e-bikes are a lot faster than the petrol powered bikes. And it is really dangerous.
3: And what do they do after they hit you? Do they stop the kid?
21: The kid actually bounced off a telegraph pole and landed on the ground. And I think he was actually knocked out for a couple of seconds, and then he got back up. It was a bit of a scene. There was sort of some passers-by trying to stop him and get him to say sorry and that. But, he just jumped on the bike and Trudor Brand took off.
3: And I suppose the issue is when they're on a bike, they can get away pretty quickly and you can't identify them.
21: Yeah, exactly right. Yeah, he had a helmet on. You couldn't tell him if it was at all.
3: And how long were you in hospital for?
21: Oh, I was in hospital for 2 days. So I had the surgery and got it screwed back together. Bit of an inconvenience.
3: A bit of an inconvenience, yeah. And are you back at work now? You okay now?
21: Yeah, no, it's all healed up now. Back on the bike, but it certainly wasn't ideal.
3: No, it was not. Ben, stay listening, and thanks for speaking to me. So Ben there, multiple broken bones and in hospital for 2 days and obviously a long recovery period. On the line now is Acting Senior Sergeant Chris Bowen from Melbourne Highway Patrol. And Acting Sergeant, Senior Sergeant, thanks for coming on the program.
0: Thanks, Jackie. Thanks for having me.
3: Well, you've just heard that interview with Ben. It must make your blood boil a little when you hear that.
0: Oh, incredibly so. We hear these stories so often, and in particular, I definitely feel for Ben, and unfortunately is happening more and more with the use of these kinds of bikes.
3: So you obviously live this, but we were sent a lot of vision over the weekend, and a lot of people called into the program, particularly around the Port Melbourne area, and said this is becoming so dangerous. You've got families and kids with prams crossing the road. They do not care. They're threatening. They laugh at you. So what are police doing about it?
0: Jackie, we've done a lot of behind-the-scenes work in regards to these ride-outs. If we will get out there and enforce what we can when it's occurring. Unfortunately, on Sunday just gone, we had some significant events happening in Melbourne, i.e. the marathon and another significant event in the city. But in the past, we've been known to knock on some youth's doors to try and head off any planned ride-outs that we may become aware of, which has had some positive effects. But unfortunately, some of these ride-outs can go planned beyond our knowledge, which makes it a little bit difficult for us to get involved in.
3: Okay, so two issues here. What do the parents say when you're knocking on the doors? Because these bikes, they can be up to $7,000.
0: Oh, quite expensive. Firstly, I'm not sure sometimes what parents are actually purchasing for their kids, or if they're aware of what they're actually riding, being, as you said before, they're basically motorbikes. No matter if they adapt them to a petrol engine on them, or if they're buying these e-bikes with their power, I think there's a bit to go with education for people purchasing these bikes and what they're actually using them for.
3: Have you had success, though? Like, are the parents listening to you?
0: The couple of times that we've been able to identify organisers of these ride-outs, we've had some good success. We've had two ride-outs that we've been managed to disrupt, and the parents are just in total disbelief, disappointed, angry, because the kids are still online organising these events, totally unawares to the parents. So when they find out and when they have the police knock on their door, it does become a bit of a surprise for them.
3: I do find it interesting, though, that 13, 14, 15-year-old kids are getting these really expensive bikes, and at the end of the day, someone is hotting them up because a legal bike is speed limited.
0: That's right. So some of these bikes can be adjusted, conversion kits and the likes, but unfortunately it's not that difficult to purchase these bikes and have them modified as such to make them not legal to be ridden on our roads.
3: Okay. And in terms of the kids themselves, why are they going underground now? Because I often get sent Facebook and Instagram posts and TikTok posts of the kids organising to meet up, but are they doing it in other ways too now?
0: Yeah, in the past, we were able to get wind of it. Some parents even and ringing up saying, I don't want my children involved in this event. And we can, there's many ways that we can get intel around these events. But unfortunately now they're going a little bit more underground with private group messaging and getting a bit of a following that way. So sometimes it does make it a little bit difficult for us to monitor and get ahead of the game.
3: Would it be more advantageous for you as a police force? And I've spoken to your bosses about this on the program before, The fact that Victoria doesn't have seizing crush powers for illegal e-bikes, surely that would act as more of a deterrent than what you're having to use now.
0: Look, but potentially. I know Assistant Commissioner for Road Policing has spoken about these issues in the past, but that's something probably more for the authorities. And I think, as you said a little bit earlier, a little bit more of a political agenda rather than law enforcement at the moment.
3: Do you feel like your hands are a bit tied behind your back?
0: Look, Jackie, I've been doing this for quite some time, and it becomes incredibly frustrating. You know, our vulnerable road users, especially in the city, and I know this occurs all around the suburbs, but especially in the city, you know, pedestrians, cyclists, motorbikes, and then you add these illegal motorbikes deliberately riding around in packs. The risks are just so great, and unfortunately, it is a recipe for disaster.
3: Well, that's it, isn't it? We just heard about Ben with the broken arm, but imagine if you're a mum or a dad pushing a pram and you've got a toddler in there or a baby.
0: And we've had a situation like that before in the past. We've conducted, the ride-outs may occur on the day, but it doesn't to say we stop investigating. We've been able to get other intel and ID offenders other ways. We've conducted warrants on houses, seized some of these e-bikes under law. And some of which have been close to, you know, riding on footpaths next to, women and kids and families in general.
3: So at the end of the day, what's your message to parents when they go to purchase something, especially an illegal hotted up bike, like, and you're knocking on their door and they seem to be unaware of the fact that their kid is involved in what's essentially criminal behaviour?
0: Yeah, I think it's just, again, it's about education. I think parents just need to be aware of what they're actually buying for their children to be riding, just education is where it's at the moment.
3: Okay, that is Acting Senior Sergeant Chris Bowen from Melbourne Highway Patrol. Thank you for your time. Appreciate them coming on. Police worked very hard to make him available for us, so I appreciate it. And Liam, hello.
1: Yeah, g'day, Jackie. I was out cycling on Sunday and I encountered a group of about 15 of them trying to get onto the Veloway, which goes from sort of the Docklands area across to Footscray. It's an aerial sort of bike path which is suspended underneath some of the roads there. So I had words with some of them and just wouldn't let them on. They were trying to intimidate me and, you know, the oldest would have been about 16 and there would have been, you know, most of them were about 13 to 14 years old. But we've got the Around the Bay in a Day cycling event coming up this Sunday. So it'd be interesting to see if these little plebs try and interfere with that or, you know, in some way sneak onto it or cause drama for us.
3: Because you've had words to them, with them?
1: Oh, yeah, absolutely. I told them, you're not going up there. And they were trying to intimidate me. And, you know, it's only a very narrow cycling path. So if you've got little tossers on, you know, these e-bikes trying to race up and down there, it's quite dangerous for people. So, yeah, they were trying to be intimidating towards me and I just laughed at them and, you know, I said, if you want to do anything, let's go.
3: I love it. Liam, well done to you. Little plebs. Love it. Cameron, hello.
6: Hello, Jackie. A traffic incident, Western Port Highway and Ballarat Road in Skye. It's closed southbound. You can't go any further down past that intersection due to a two-car collision. There's also a motorbike mounted on the curb with the front tyre basically shredded off the rim. Police, fire and ambulance are there in attendance, but the silver lining is it looks like nobody's hurt. So just slow down, take it easy. You'll get home safe.
3: A very comprehensive report, Cameron. Thank you. The drive time tip is thanks to Sheen Panel Service. One tick on your policy now means you can choose Sheen later, sheengroup.com.au. All right, your reaction then to this e-bike problem. And as the acting senior sergeant says, Chris Bowen, also, if you're the same name as anyone famous, I wonder how Chris Bowen, the policeman, goes as opposed to Chris Bowen, the politician. 133693, drive at 3aw.com.au. We should be crushing these e-bikes. If the cops know where they are, in every other state, they can crush them. Why can't we do that here? So 133693. And also on tobacco, Scott sent us an email too about tobacco because we started the program. We're going to be speaking about wastewater and the excise later. There were two fire bombings overnight And again, an innocent small business has been blown up simply for the fact that it was next door. And Scott said, I live in Trafalgar. Our local illegal tobacco shop, brackets busiest in town, was closed by police this week with a yellow sticker on the door. The owners and workers of the shop put up a same day post on the Trafalgar Facebook group and said, if anyone wants smokes, call this number and they will deliver. The closures are just a minor inconvenience for those who want to smoke cheap tobacco. And that's the crux of it, isn't it? If the government wasn't so wedded to the excise and so greedy, I think we would have far less of a problem with this underworld war. What do you think? 133-693.
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22: Good afternoon. A crash on the eastern freeway outbound after Bulleen Road. Two right-hand lanes are blocked. Delays are very heavy back to Hoddle Street. Also, a broken down track on the Tulla Freeway outbound ramp heading onto the Ring Road. Greensboro bound. The right-hand lane is blocked there. And a crash in Sky on the Western Port Highway southbound of Balato Road. It's demonstrator season at Mercedes-Benz Melbourne with 3 years complimentary servicing across the range. Visit Mercedes-Benz Melbourne today. 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LMCT 11724. I'm Chris with the latest 3AW traffic.
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3: It is 24 minutes past four. Thanks for your company on Drive. A couple of calls and you can text us anytime, 04-77-693-693. Melinda, good afternoon.
34: Hi, Jackie. I just wondered where the TAC comes in with all this. More taxpayer funded, more car registration funding. Where does it fit? Where do these e-bikes and these little plebs, as that lovely gentleman said, fit in with the TAC?
3: I'm going to get Jimmy to find out exactly what the TAC, because the bikes are obviously illegal, so they wouldn't be covered. But if you're a victim and you've been hit, one would think that you would be. Melinda, it's a great question. We will find out for you. And Michael, hello.
2: Hey, Jackie.
3: Yes, Michael.
2: I live up in Emerald, so there's, we got about three or four imbeciles that go in the middle of the road and pop monos, probably about 40k an hour, and hold everybody up. But here's a question for you. Is what type of stupid idiot parent would let their kids, A, have a bike that goes that quick, or and their excuses they don't know, because I doubt it. And here's some advice for the idiot parents. Here's some advice for the idiot parents that let their kids have e-bikes. How about stop being their friend and actually become a parent, because that's what your job is there to do.
3: It's a great call, Michael, and that was my repeated question to the acting senior sergeant. How can parents not know when the original purchase of this bike, they're bloody expensive things, and on top of that, they're modified. So how is a 13-year-old dropping a couple of grand? I think that like the e-bike, I think I said it yesterday, I've done work with Giant, and the e-bike, like a normal one, which is speed limited, there's still quite a few $1,000s. And so who's paying for that as a parent? And at the top end of the range, you could be looking at like almost $7,000, I think. So there's that. And then you're paying for the cost of the modification. So you could be in the vicinity of $8,000 or $9,000 by the time you finish. Who's paying for these? Or are they buying them secondhand on Facebook? And again, where is a 13, 14-year-old kid coming up with the money? These are not $300 fourth-hand BMX bikes. They're essentially an illegal motorbike. So who is paying for them? Rachel, hello.
4: Oh, hi, Jackie. I want to talk about the illegal cigarettes.
3: Rachel, I'll just have to cut you off there because we legally can't get you to say the name of the cigarettes. Are you still there?
4: Okay, so a packet of cigarettes, yep. A legal packet of cigarettes at a shop where they're still making a profit, and yep. I'm paying $45 for that same packet in Australia.
3: It's crazy. So why would you? And I wouldn't expect you to, but isn't this part of the problem where the government just wants the tax rather than what's probably better? Like, would you buy legal cigs here if they were the same price?
4: I would buy legal cigarettes if they were even reduced 50%.
3: Yeah, right.
4: Cigarette.
3: Okay. Rachel, thank you. So Rachel's getting a pack of cigs for $4, legal cigs in Bali. So that's a good, and they're 45 here. So that's a good indication of the excise. But the AMA is quite clear. They say if we reduce the excise or cut the excise altogether, people will die. What do you think? 133-693.
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3: Clinton Maynard is along with Money News After 7. But Clinton, we were just talking about e-bikes and I just heard someone was hit in Sydney.
9: We have a massive problem, Jackie, in Sydney. Today, a five-year-old girl has ended up in hospital after she was hit in the eastern suburbs. 2 weeks ago in my suburb, and we reported this on my program as well, in my suburb, a five-year-old little boy was hit in my suburb, suffered serious leg injuries. The teenager on the e-bike did not stop.
3: No, they never do.
9: Left the scene.
3: Yeah.
9: A little early this year, and the state government in New South Wales has now introduced laws, modelled what's on happening in Queensland, where e-bikes can be seized and crushed, and they crushed about 30-odd for the TV cameras.
3: Mm.
9: That was triggered by a caller to my program who was on the Sydney Harbour Bridge in peak hour, surrounded by 40 e-bike riders.
3: I saw the vision, yeah.
9: Yeah, and I spoke to the Highway Patrol commander the next day, and he admitted we were outnumbered. Mm. We had to let them go. There's no form of registration in New South Wales. There's no form of insurance.
3: Well, we don't even have crushing here. We've got nothing.
9: And Jackie, the thing, and I know you've spoken to some of your callers about this, and I do get worked up about this issue, but mums and dads, they know how dangerous this is, particularly in New South Wales. We talk about it on the radio all the time, yet they're going and spending $3,000 to $4,000 on the fat boy.
3: Yeah.
9: Absolutely. And it's usually in Sydney, it's the fat boy e-bikes, the big
3: bike.
9: Problem.
3: Yeah, let's have a look what that is.
9: They've got big, fat tyres. They almost look like
3: a motorbike.
9: But they have pedals, so legally they do meet the standards.
3: But
9: kids are then using codes that come from the manufacturers. They can override the speed limiting devices on it because it can be used off-road. And then you will be riding along You'll look to your left, you'll be driving in a car, you'll look to your left and there'll be an e-bike rider travelling at the same speed as you on a public road.
3: Wow, there you go. Well, yeah, we have the same problem here, but I don't know the brand, the specific type of bike, but we'll I'll see if it's those ones. And what's how the market goes today in other news?
9: Markets today, the ASX 200 across the country down 56 points, 8,727, brought down by the banks. The banks are all trading down, particularly the Commonwealth Bank, which shed 2.33%, $150.90. I'll focus on this one tonight because the AGM has been held with the Commonwealth Bank today. Some of their staff fronted the AGM and put questions to the chairman about the way AI is going to affect their positions and working from home. Some staff not happy that they're not allowed to work from home as much.
3: Clinton, thank you. That's Clinton Maynard with Money News after seven. But how interesting, Sydney has the same problem. But at the bare minimum, why can they crush in Queensland, New South Wales and WA? And here we're resorting to having to have cops go around and door knock on the parents' homes. Crush them. News headlines now with Jordan. Hi, Jordan.
0: I could see you cruising around on a fat boy e-bike.
3: Fat boy bike. Pink, but I'm going to look up what they are while you do the news.
0: Well, police are door knocking the parents of illegal e-bike ride-out organisers in a bid to stop groups causing havoc on Melbourne streets. We're just going through your interview with a police officer from the Highway Patrol on this issue. A burnt-out car has been found in Deer Park, believed to be a getaway car used in an earlier drive-by shooting in Caroline Springs. The state's financial watchdog has found former Treasurer Jacqueline Symes asked the state's fire services to tighten their belts and now face a $1.5 billion shortfall. The Australian Hotel Association has launched a new ad campaign warning Labor's migration changes could leave Australians facing reduced services. And in sport, with a few hours left until the AFL trade window closes, Melbourne's Jack Viney is the big

0: small or medium business owner, if you could get in the ear of the government, what is the number one thing you want scrapped? 133 693.
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2: Good afternoon. A crash in Sky on the Western Port Highway southbound at Ballata Road. Only the one lane getting through there. Ballata Road is also closed westbound. Use Hall Road instead. A truck lost its load in Templestowe Lower. Manningham Road is closed eastbound between High Street and Williamson's Road. Use Doncaster Road. 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I'm Chris with the latest 3AW traffic.
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0: It is 24 minutes to 5. Joining me in the studio now is Sally Curtin, the Chief Executive of the Victorian Chamber of Commerce and Industry. And you've been busy, Sal. How are you?
13: I have. I've been out and about. I'm great. Thanks, Jackie. I've even got my luggage from Canberra with me.
0: Well, and for all of our listeners, Sally's been up there meeting with a number of politicians. So what have you been doing?
13: Yeah, so I joined the Australian Chamber of Commerce Business Summit. So if there's one day you want to go to Canberra and hear about everything going on, that's the day. So We had the Prime Minister at dinner last night. We had the opposition leader, Angus Taylor. We even had Barnaby and Pauline for a fireside chat. So fascinating.
0: Like?
13: Well, it's very hard to look away. What I would say is, you know, take the policies aside. There was a room of business leaders, probably 130 of us, and you could have heard a pin drop.
0: Really?
13: Yep. Captivating.
0: Okay. And what did the PM have to say?
13: So the PM, he talked about being responsive to business, and I think that's important, and I know we'll talk about surcharges and the like at some point, but he really had a message about

0: about artificial intelligence, and that's the first time I've heard him talk about it. And essentially he was saying, the work that we do in the next couple of years regarding artificial intelligence will set up the next generation. And so I think that's a shift in narrative, or certainly from what I've heard, but I don't spend that much time in Canberra. But
1: So 133693, do you use AI in your business, or are you adopting it, and what are you using it for?
0: And our members tell us, in our last check with all of our members, it was the sort of the number two priority issue for businesses. And I think they know, because conditions are really tough out there for business, that perhaps AI might be the tool that helps them be more productive.
1: Does that mean job losses, though? What was the PM saying about that?
0: No, he didn't mention job losses, in fact. And I think there's two schools of thought about that. And I would say I've also just come back from America, and they're very deep in their adoption of AI, and there's less concern there about job losses. But, in fact, jobs are being created in parallel. So, you know, I think that remains to be seen. But you definitely need to understand AI and be able to use it, build that trust and confidence.
1: What are some of the ways that businesses are using AI that surprised you?
0: Yeah, well, I think the thing for many businesses is they're using it pretty easily for marketing. So that's a starting point. I think that's an entry way for businesses. I think for many, it's how can we make it really productive and really get the profitability out of it that, you know, is the promise of it. So that's probably a challenge. I just love seeing the creativity with artificial intelligence, and, you know, businesses using it in all different ways. So
1: I need to go and do a course on it. And yes. I wonder if there's like somewhere that people have done a course and learnt about it, because I find it, I use Claude, ChatGPT, I use them all for different things, but I still haven't integrated them properly, and I should be using it for more social media and I'm not.
0: Well, one of the commentators at the conference yesterday said we all need to become expert prompt engineers.
1: Yeah,
0: so that's essentially that, you know, the prompt that you put into your new best friend, whether it's Claude or whatever
1: it
0: might
1: be. What do you use? Do you use them all?
0: Yeah, I use them all. And internally we use Copilot, which is what many organisations would have.
1: Businesses do, yeah.
0: So they're all useful. What's interesting, and, you know, depending on where you're going, they will apply the best tool for you. So Microsoft will now apply Claude and others that is the best sort of solution for you for the question that you're asking. So, you know, I hadn't understood that, you know, depending on what you're going to ask, you get a different, you can use a different chat.
1: Yeah, that's what I find hard about it. Like, some of them are graphics based, some of them are not. And then some of them give you the wrong answer all the time.
0: Yes. Like, you sort of need to know enough.
1: Yes.
0: And you've got to check yourself. And, you know, but it does get better and better the more you use it, which is hard to build trust and confidence.
1: In terms of business confidence in Victoria, there is AI data centres are controversial because I think a lot of people don't know where they should go and the regulations around them. So what's Vicky's view on that?
0: Yeah, so the Chamber hasn't set a strong position on data centres, and I'm not our spokesperson on data centres. What I would say is around the world they're grappling with this. I think we need to look to others, and we need to, you know, develop a strong position for Victoria.
1: Because I think that at the moment, particularly with local councils, there's a push in Geelong, do we put an extra tax on data centres, or is it the business of the future? Stuart, good afternoon. Hi, Stuart.
2: Hi, guys. My brother's a software engineer, and he introduced me to chat, and we, after a bit of playing around with it and learning, I now use it to do all the bookwork for our classic car restoration business. And it's really clever.
0: Yeah, fantastic. I mean, they're the examples we love to see. And we want businesses to experiment, to build trust and confidence. We want to make sure that they can do it and manage their risks so they don't lose their customer data and protect all of the good things. But this is a great example.
1: Okay, Stuart, thank you. So you went to Canberra, but you also went to the US.
0: Yes.
1: And what did you learn while you were there?
0: Well, I went to Seattle, which is the home of Amazon and Microsoft. And I'm interested both in how do you create an innovation ecosystem where people are able to flourish, and Boeing's there, and even Starbucks is from Seattle. So it's ecosystem. So I was looking at that. I met with the local chambers there to understand how they go about representing business strongly. And I spent 3 days at Microsoft.
1: What was that like?
0: Oh, it's mind blowing, really, to see how far the technology is going. You'd meet their product leads about where they're taking it. I learned about cybersecurity, new things that are coming that are going to change our lives.
1: Because when we want to inspire people to invest in Victoria, I think that's one of the issues now. We have a real crisis of consumer confidence and business confidence. So is tech what we should be looking at?
0: I think business themselves see this as a great avenue and a way that is a low cost entry to utilise technology as a way forward. I think there's so many things though, and obviously we're calling on governments to create settings that enable business to be innovative, to create the capacity to think about how else we might go about our work. Business, unfortunately, at the moment in Victoria is weighed down with regulation, taxes, you know, a real crisis in confidence. And we've got to turn this around. Technology is one of the ways, but the settings from business, from government really matter.
1: Even today there was a property council summit. I don't know if you saw it, but they were talking about the tax on foreign buyers in Victoria. Like, yes, I can understand why having less bidders means the price isn't high, but it's also harder then for people who own property to make a profit.
0: It is. And, you know, we talk about this as really returning Victoria's competitiveness. And as part of that, you've got to attract investment. So what are the settings that we have here? And we're competing for every one of those investors. Mm-hmm. They can choose to come here. They can choose to go to Sydney or Queensland or anywhere else or Singapore, frankly. So what are the conditions we're setting up? And at the moment, we're just not creating the right environment.
1: Okay, 133693, drive at 3w.com.au. 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
4: Good afternoon. A crash in Sky on the Western Port Highway south and at Ballata Road. Only the one lane open there. Ballata Road also closed westbound. Use Hall Road instead. In Templestowe Lower, Manningham Road remains closed eastbound between High Street and Williamson's Road after a truck lost its load. Use Doncaster Road or Foot Street. 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I'm Chris with the latest 3AW traffic.
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1: 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An email question from Chris. Ask Sally if we work from home more than any other country. Does the US have work from home rates like us?
0: Yeah, no, interesting question.
1: You got in trouble last time. I talked about this.
0: I did. It is a bit triggering anytime we bring up work from home. Certainly not at the same rate. There's flexibility in workplaces, and I think they recognise that government wouldn't ever need to legislate such a thing. So there are arrangements in place, and particularly for knowledge workers, as you call them, to work flexibly. But it's obviously in the enterprise's interest. So how can you make it work to ensure profitability and your customers are met? Obviously it's in abeyance here in Victoria at the moment.
1: But what happened with that though, I think was a groundswell of business pressure that, that maybe the former Premier wasn't interested in hearing it, but certainly the new Premier was. And I think that goes into our next chat about the ATO and the power of business. Do you think business in the past was as bullish, and social media has really given them that power to basically get governments to change policy?
0: Yeah. Look, I think business is incredibly powerful and we've seen in recent times stepping into their power via social media. I mean, we love to see it. We promote and encourage it. We're running a campaign called Open for Business right now. We're encouraging businesses to say 45 days out from the Victorian election, we're open for business because we're passionate about X, Y, and Z, but we need X, Y, and Z to be able to flourish. So really calling on all parties to really set themselves up for business success in Victoria.
1: Rachel says, I'm paying so much more for coffee these days because businesses have put the prices up due to the surcharge. So surely that for business has been a bad decision. And the government might kick the can down the road a little bit on that, on the ATO stuff, but still, you're noticing prices in a cost of living crisis are going up again.
0: Yeah. Look, it's one of those, I mean, it sounded like a great story, but
1: how'd they stuff it up so badly?
0: It's essentially cost shifting. I mean, those merchant fees still need to be paid. Mm. And because businesses are doing it so tough, they can't wear that extra amount. So they need to pass it on. It is incredibly concerning, both from the policy perspective, but back to your point. The fact that businesses stood up, called it out, the Prime Minister, I heard him speak last night, and he said, my colleague in Canberra called him or texted him on the Thursday morning, and by Friday he got the delay. So business is strong.
1: But
0: when
1: how
0: they
1: did
0: stand
1: they not
0: up,
1: foresee that? Was he asked about that at all?
0: No, he wasn't. He didn't run a Q&A, unfortunately.
1: Which he had. Yeah.
0: But I think business is more powerful than they know. We encourage them to use their platforms to talk about their experiences, what conditions they need to be able to be successful, and we'll advocate on every other forum when we can.
1: And we're not far away from the election now, so it's a good opportunity, I think, for particularly organisations like yours to put pressure on any incoming government or the current one that we have.
0: Yeah. I mean, we have a clear plan for any incoming government to firstly get a very clear and transparent plan on the debt. We don't know when the debt in Victoria is going to peak currently. You know, the books say currently 29, 20, 30, 200 billion. Is it peaking then? We need to understand that before you can call for any tax relief because it's all interconnected. We need the settings right. We need abundant and affordable energy. We need to attract investment through industry deals and then ensure we've got the workers and the skills that are needed to deliver on them.
1: So if you could get a wishing tree and you could have one wish, what would it be?
0: Well, we need Victoria's competitiveness returned. Mm. It's as simple as that. We need to be confident about our future. We need a plan. And business will get behind it.
1: Have businesses reach out to you from interstate? Like, does anyone, we know businesses are leaving Victoria or have been. Are any coming?
0: There obviously are some coming, but there are more leaving than are coming. And I think it's the sort of the lost investment and the lost growth that is a great concern for us at the Chamber. And we do everything we can to try and create the conditions, and we advocate at every single opportunity with government, both state and federal, to put our case forward for business.
1: Because what are the ones who are leaving? What are they saying to you? Where are they going?
0: They're going both, to where conditions are more conducive. So whether it's Adelaide, New South Wales, Queensland primarily.
1: Is Queensland number one or?
0: I'd say number one anecdotally. I certainly haven't got the figures. I mean, our great challenge is when someone leaves, you know, there's not some big announcement.
1: No.
0: It's not.
1: But they might employ 50 people.
0: Correct.
1: You know, and they've lost their jobs.
0: Correct. And, and that is showing through our unemployment figures. We are an outlier down the eastern seaboard. We have the highest unemployment rate and, really concerningly, significantly the highest youth unemployment rate. I just came from Salesian College in Sunbury. Oh. Can I talk about a bit of inspiration?
1: Yeah, sorry. Go. Salesian.
0: And these amazing school captains who see the future and, you know, they're optimistic about the future. And that's sort of, I guess, what inspires us as the business community to create the conditions. The school captain there tonight is recording her first music video.
1: Mm.
0: Like the ambition and hope that they've got is inspiring for us.
1: Well, that is a nice place to end our chat. Sally, it's always good to have you in. Sally Curtin is the Chief Executive of the Victorian Chamber of Commerce and Industry.
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4: Good afternoon. In Sky, a crash on the Western Port Highway southbound at Ballata Road. Only the one lane open there. Ballata Road also closed westbound News Hall Road instead. In Templestowe, lower Manningham Road remains closed eastbound between High Street and Williamson's Road after a truck lost its load. Use Doncaster Road. 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
1: It is coming up to the 5 o'clock news. A couple of texts about Sally's chat. And Anthony says, maybe ask Elbo how AI can run her country properly. That's funny. And we're going to be talking about illegal tobacco after 5. And Stan, good afternoon.
5: Yeah, hi there. Yeah, I was just noticing when I was doing school pick-up today in Craigieburn on Bridgewater Road, there was like stickers all over the shop, illegal shop. It said closed premises. It was like a yellow canary sticker. And there was two cop cars parked inside their driveway, I guess.
1: I suppose they'll be hit with a wet letter, Stan?
5: Yeah, it was the third time as well this week.
1: Oh, was it?
5: I was pretty happy about that, to be honest with you.
1: The third time on the same shop?
5: Yeah, third time on the same shop.
1: Yeah, well, this is the problem, because what happens is they close them down and the next day they open up again, right?
5: Yeah, and it was 50 metres from a school, Our Ladies. So, I mean, yeah, that's why it's a bit, you know.
1: Stan,
5: everyone walks past it. Yeah.
1: Thank you for your call. So that's the illegal tobacco shop in Craigieburn on Bridgewater Road, shut down 3 times in the past week. What a joke. All right. Speaking of small business, we're going to have a chat after 5 to a business owner. They have a roastery location because they run coffee shops. It's been destroyed by a firebombing because they were next to one of the illegal tobacco shops. So, tobacco. The excise, do you want it cut? I think we have to do something, and this is the biggest lever we can pull. But health experts say wastewater analysis means that people are smoking less than ever, and I just don't know if I believe it. But what do you think? We're going to speak to a wastewater expert after this. And also, I want to hear from people who drive a car that we wouldn't expect, because apparently trendy young women now want to drive vintage manual cars, and at the risk of sounding like Tom Elliott, I'm all for it. 133 693.

0: This news for Oxford Partners Lawyers. Better to have on your side than on theirs. News.
1: 14 degrees in Melbourne, mostly sunny tomorrow, a top of 21. It's 5 o'clock. Good afternoon, I'm Jordan Tunbridge. Victoria's fire services are facing a $1.5 billion shortfall. The Premier denying the government hasn't done enough. Stephanie Wacklewick reports.
2: Days after the Premier promised a near $167 million to deliver 150 new fire trucks by 2030, it's been revealed the state's fire services have received just a quarter of the funding they need. Ben Carroll denying accusations the government has not done enough.
3: No, it's an acknowledgement that we've got more work to do.
2: A damning report by the Auditor General has found significant gaps in the planning and maintenance of the state's fire services, causing cracks in some fire trucks and a risk remaining of further breakdowns. Former Treasurer Jacqueline Symes insists the entire fleet was grounded and repairs were undertaken immediately, and admits she did ask all government agencies to tighten their belts ahead of the budget. Opposition leader Jess Wilson says the Premier's election sweetener has been purely political.
4: Doesn't surprise anyone that he's tried to get out in advance of this report being handed down.
2: Stephanie Wacklewick, State Parliament, Melbourne.
1: A man has been charged with murder over the death of Jada Allen Bonner at Carlton on Saturday. The 31-year-old man, who was known to the alleged victim, handed himself into police on Monday. A burnt-out car has been found in Deer Park, believed to be a getaway vehicle used in an earlier drive-by shooting in Caroline Springs. Madeline Burke reports.
5: Several shots were fired into a home on Flinders Place in Caroline Springs shortly before one this morning. Four people were inside when a gunman opened fire from a vehicle, a silver Toyota Corolla, later found burnt out on Davitt Drive in Deer Park. Police say the occupants of the home were not physically injured. A crime scene has been established, with detectives urging anyone with vision of the area at the time to come forward. Madeline Burke, Melbourne.
1: Police are door-knocking the parents of illegal e-bike ride-out organisers in a bid to stop groups causing havoc on Melbourne streets. Acting Siege Sergeant Chris Bowen telling Jackie Felgate they've had some success with this method.
6: We've had two ride-outs that we've been managed to disrupt, and the parents are just in total disbelief, disappointed, angry, because the kids are online organising these events totally unawares to the parents. So when they find out and when they have the police knock on their door, it does become a bit of a surprise for them.
1: More than 1,000 Jeep vehicles are being recalled. Affected models include Grand Cherokee WLs built in 2023. There are concerns over the delayed deployment of side airbags. In finance, the All Ordinaries closed down 52 points. The ASX 200 closed 56 lower. One Australian dollar trading at 69.79 US cents. Updating sport, and discussions are continuing for a potential deal between North Melbourne and Adelaide for Crows defender Nick Murray. Alex Riddell reports.
7: North Melbourne have attempted to bring GWS into discussions to get a deal done for Adelaide's Nick Murray, but AFL media is reporting the Giants have decided against it. The Lions and Bombers are continuing to negotiate a trade for Kadeen Coleman. Jaden Short is staying at Punt Road after Collingwood and the Tigers were unable to reach a deal. While Demons list boss Tim Lamb and Eagles list boss Matt Clark have been locked in discussions as Melbourne veteran Jack Viney looks to become an Eagle.
8: Alex Riddell at Marvel Stadium.
1: In women's cricket, in the third ODI in Brisbane between Australia and Bangladesh, 4 for 48 with 31 overs remaining. Megan Shute taking all four wickets for the Aussies. And in F1, Rwanda will host a race from the early 2020-30. The last race in the continent was in South Africa, 1993. That's the latest news and sport.
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11: Good afternoon. It's Caroline Ferguson for Transport Victoria. Big delays if you're driving through Templestowe Lower. With all eastbound lanes currently closed on Manningham Road between High Street and Williamson's Road, a truck load's currently being secured safely by crews with a crane. Take Doncaster Road to the south or Foote Street. It runs parallel to the north. All lanes are now open in Collingwood on Hoddle Street northbound following some earlier waterworks at Gipps Street. And there's also been a collision in Cranbourne North. On Berwick-Cranbourne Road northbound at Alissima Boulevard. Crews are on site. The left lane's been closed off. You can pass in the right lane.
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1: Mostly sunny tomorrow, a top of 21 and overnight low 7. Friday, sunny 23. Saturday, mostly sunny 25. And Sunday, sunny 25. It's 13 at Moorabbin in the city, 13 degrees. I'm Jordan Tunbridge on Melbourne's own 3AW.
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14: It is 7 minutes past five. Thanks for your company on Drive. In a moment, I'm going to speak to the co-owner of Standing Room Coffee because on Monday morning, there have been many firebombings over the last 10 days, including two just last night because of this illegal tobacco war. Their roastery on Monday was next door to a firebombing incident and the fire spread. And basically their whole business, this whole roastery has been destroyed. So it's just like another innocent person as a result of just a firebombing campaign by certain members of the underworld that just continues every night in this state unabated. And also, I think young people are going back to the future. They want to drive cars that are either manual or they've got that old sort of late 80s, early 90s aesthetic. Stuart, hello.
15: How are you, Jackie?
14: Good. Go ahead.
15: So my daughter turned 17 next month. Her specific instructions to she just signed up her own for an apprenticeship. She got signed up last week.
14: Great.
15: And her decision was it had to be manual, a four-wheel drive, and it had to be a Toyota.
14: What'd you get her?
15: So, a Toyota Hilux SR5 space gun.
14: She loving it?
15: Oh, she was ecstatic when she found out.
14: 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The Toyota Hilux. 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All right, as I mentioned at the start of the program, we're taking a look at tobacco now. Also because I had the AMA on recently, and they were talking about how wastewater testing is one of the things that they look at to determine smoking rates. And I just wanted to get an expert on. So we'll also be speaking to someone who is actually the leading expert in wastewater analysis and is the author of Wastewater Analysis on Tobacco Consumption. So, but first I do want to go to Thomas Kelly, who is the co-owner of Standing Room Coffee. Thomas, what a week you've had. I'm so sorry this has happened to your business.
16: Thanks, Jackie. It's been a pretty rough start to my week.
14: Of course. Okay, so let's talk about what you actually do. So Standing Room Coffee, you've got a couple of locations?
16: Yeah, so we've got cafes primarily at universities, and then there is also one on St. George's Road in Fitzroy North. And just up the road from that, we purchased a roastery business in December of last year, and woke up to the news on Monday morning that the tobacco store that had only opened on Friday of last week had been firebombed days later.
14: It's horrific, the vision you've put online, because the damage to your business, your roastery, is extensive.
16: Yeah, I wasn't expecting it to be so bad, but rocked up, and a lot of the damage, I think, is water damage from the firefighters sort of busting through the roller door and getting in and putting out the fire that has sort of spread into our ceiling, but also the ceiling of another neighbouring cafe down the road as well.
14: Were you worried when the tobacco shop opened up that you might be targeted or be the unsuspecting victim because you were next door?
16: Yeah, for sure. I had spoken to a couple of friends only early last week, sort of saying, oh, I really should be checking my insurance policy, given that there's a convenience store that is obviously a tobacco store opening next door, and just hadn't really got around to double checking it, and kind of worst nightmare on Monday.
14: So what is your insurance? Have you got enough?
16: Definitely not enough. There'll be quite a shortfall for us. But just working through that at the moment, the site itself, the building isn't secure enough for people to actually access and properly assess anything. So we haven't been able to kind of get a good idea of what the loss actually is. And then salt in the wound, after the building had been sort of made good security-wise on Monday night, then people broke in that following day and burgled the place as well.
14: What?
16: Yeah.
14: What is wrong with Thomas? You're weak.
16: Yeah, can only get better.
14: Well, yes and no, but okay, so can you roast beans elsewhere for your other
16: cafes? Yeah, so we were previously roasting at a co-roasting space in Abbotsford called Bloom. So Angus, who runs that business, very quickly got a phone call on Monday morning with me desperately trying to sort something out in the interim. So he's going to help us out. So, yeah, absolutely so grateful to him and the business he's got.
14: Oh, well, good on him. And what about the police? What did they say to you?
16: So the police have said, I mean, not a whole lot, to be honest. I think it's pretty obvious what has happened, and the arson squad came through on Monday, and then there was sort of crime scene services a day or two ago just with the burglary. They don't think they're connected. I think that it's just sort of opportunistic people seeing a freshly burnt out cafe and wanting to see what else there is to take.
14: And I guess all of these types of the things you use to do your beans, that'd be unique and expensive, the machines, right?
16: Yeah, for sure. Like, I mean, a coffee roaster itself is probably around $150,000, and like typically there's quite a wait time for that sort of thing. And yeah, I mean, even just sort of like packing equipment, we use sort of equipment that auto doses volume into a coffee bag, so that's probably another $15,000 there. Yeah, it's sort of all adding up, and yeah, the reality is hitting me a little harder this week.
14: I can't believe you're so cheery. I don't know how I'd even be getting out of bed today.
16: Nothing surprises me anymore. I've had this business for 13 years now. I haven't been firebombed, but you do sort of get thrown all sorts of curveballs.
14: You haven't been firebombed, but now you can tick that off your list.
16: Yeah,
14: what a joke. Yeah.
16: Yeah.
14: Oh, Thomas, I'm so sorry. So that's Thomas Kelly. He's the co-owner of Standing Room Coffee. That's on the government. Like, there's a nice man who runs a small business and is doing his best to employ people and have a go. And because of the government's absolute ineptitude, state government level, with the closures of these tobacco shops, and federally, the fact that they're not doing anything to smash this underworld war. There's just another innocent victim. It is outrageous. Here is Dr. Michael Bonning, who I spoke to last week, the incoming president of the AMA. Their view is that to cut the excise on tobacco will cost lives. And so I asked him, how do they test and how do they know that the data that they're basing this off is correct? And this is what he said. You're basing the data that smoking rates have fallen on the basis of people buying the legal cigarettes, but aren't people just buying the illegal ones and we never really know how many people are actually doing that?
17: So we can base it on wastewater.
14: Yeah, and people would dispute that data. Are you wedded to that data?
17: So no, I think between both the reported data, between the observed data, and then also between the wastewater data, we get a pretty good figure of, you know, and I'm not going to argue about whether it's, you know, point something or point something else. What I'm going to say is it's less, you know, we all believe, I think most people in the sector believe it is less than 10% of the Australian population smokes.
14: Okay, 133693, if you smoke, your reaction to these fire bombings, and I don't blame the smoker for the underworld war. It's a supply and demand issue. And the fact that government has made cigarettes so expensive means that people are obviously going to buy the ones that are 10 bucks. On the line now is Associate Professor Fong Tai. He's a leading expert in wastewater analysis from the University of Queensland. He's also the co-author of Wastewater Analysis on Tobacco Consumption Paper. Fong, good afternoon.
18: Good afternoon, Jackie, and good afternoon, everybody.
14: Okay, can you explain to me how you can tell who's smoking or how many people are smoking from the analysis of wastewater?
18: So back to the very basics, after you smoke or you eat something, everybody go into the toilet and there's a biomarker of your smoking or you vape in your urine sample. You go to the toilet, you flush the toilet, and it all go to the wastewater treatment plant. So for our wastewater analysis, we go to the treatment plant, inlet of the treatment plant, and collect the wastewater sample, take it back to the laboratory and analyze them to get the level of biomarker of nicotine and tobacco smoking in the sample. So, and back estimate it to the population's level of consumption.
14: So how many people, how accurate is your analysis on how many people are actually smoking in this country?
18: It depends on your idea of accurate. It's not like you use a caliper to measure your pencil, but compared to the other method that you use to measure the smoking prevalence or the smoking level, wastewater is pretty accurate.
14: Accurate. Can you tell me how many people in your paper are, has smoking rates fallen? How many people are smoking? Is it 10% of the population?
18: So wastewater couldn't tell you how many people smoke. We could tell how many cigarettes were smoked. We couldn't tell how many people smoke them.
14: How many cigarettes were smoked? It's interesting.
18: It's a few thousand tons of tobacco being smoked a year in Australia. That billion and billion of cigarettes smoke every year in Australia.
14: So is it going up or down?
18: It's going down.
14: By how much?
18: I agree with it. Depending on which year you are talking about, because of the increase in price of the cigarette, the level of the total cigarette smoke in Australia is going down. That's a trend over the years.
14: Okay, because the AMA uses a lot of your data to base their assumptions on illegal tobacco and excise.
18: So we work with other organizations to compare our, in wastewater, what you measure in wastewater is the total cigarette or tobacco and vaping being consumed in Australia. We couldn't differentiate between legal and illegal tobacco in our wastewater data. We need to work with other organizations to get the legal tobacco sale, and then we subtract the total tobacco consumptions with the legal, and then we get out the illegal amount. So that's a bit of a calculation in there.
14: Okay, so can you tell me how much illegal tobacco then is being smoked in the country? What's your most recent data say?
18: It's about 50% of the total tobacco sale in Australia is illegal.
14: Okay, so 50% is illegal and 50% is what, from the supermarket and the legal tobacco or vape product?
18: That's on the top of my head, yes.
14: Thank you. That is Associate Professor Fong Tai. He's a leading expert in wastewater analysis from the University of Queensland. He also co-authored the paper that the AMA keeps talking about, Wastewater Analysis on Tobacco. I find this interesting because, so 50% of all cigs and vapes that are smoked are illegal. I would go so far as to say, would you not think that would be higher? Even anecdotally, if we took 100 calls on this program, 99 or 98 people that would ring in would say they smoke illegal, they smoke the illegal product, not the legal product. I've only ever spoken to one person on this show when I ask that smokes legal cigs. So what do you think? 133 693. And look, I look forward to speaking to the AMA next time and replaying some of that interview.
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19: Good afternoon. A breakdown on the Eastern Freeway outbound approaching Blackburn Road. The right-hand lane is blocked. Delays are back past Burke Road. Also reports of a crash on the Monash Freeway in Mount Before High Street. Delays back to Forster Road. And a crash on the Westgate Freeway outbound entry ramp to the Vaulty. The left-hand lane closed. It's spring season at Freedom. 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I'm Chris with the latest 3AW traffic.
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14: It is 23 minutes past five. I've been wanting to speak to that wastewater analysis person for Fung Tai for now, how long, Jimmy? 2 weeks? We've been trying to get someone to come on and explain how this science works. Find that very interesting. Lots of texts coming in. Smoking rates have been going down for over the last 30 years. That's before these heavy taxes were implemented. It's not rocket science. The water test doesn't prove anything. It's like testing the water from the 1960s and comparing with the water now. Well, is it an accurate science? Tony, hello.
31: Hi, Jackie. Thanks for taking my call. I agree with you. I think that analysis is flawed simply because we're in an aging population anyway, and a lot of people that smoke pass away. So therefore, I would suspect that there would be a decrease if you're looking at overall the mass levels. And that's not even factoring people that have accidents, that smoke and et cetera, that are passing away each year. So I think it's absolutely flawed, that analysis. And the other thing is, too, I agree. The government really needs to do something about this. It's getting beyond a joke.
14: Well, you can't have small business people minding their own business, Tony, and having their businesses blown up.
31: Exactly. I think, why don't they put these 3D x-ray machines, 4D imaging machines, that every container that gets off a ship can be x-rayed before it drives out of the docks? Contraband can be picked up pretty quickly.
14: How is it coming into the country? That is a very good point. Tony, thank you. We do speak to, who's our great guy, the former head of the task force, Rowan Pike. We speak to him. We might get him on later in the week, actually, because the government is failing us at a federal and state level here. They're failing us at a state level because we have the weakest task force in the country. I think there's 15 people and half of them are on leave half the time. They whack a few yellow stickers on. And as our earlier caller said, oh, the place in Craigieburn that's illegal, they've shut it down 3 times this week and then it just pops open again. So that's one. And the federal government is failing us because we have an organised crime wave that is now firebombing shops and businesses every single night, 2 last night, a number of them every night over the past 10 days. And it's almost like we're again becoming desensitized to firebombings on a nightly basis. We need to cut the excise, even if it's only for a short period of time. Dom, hello.
2: Yeah, g'day, Jackie. This is the other thing they never mention, right? This is the lost revenue the government have lost from taxation. $2.7 billion in 2022-23, $3.2 billion in 2023-24, and the 2025 report from the Illicit Tobacco and E-Cigarette Commissioner estimated as much as $7.7 billion to $11.8 billion. So you're talking, you know, 20, 30 billion since they've done it. What do you think that could have done to helped our health system and helped the budget? I mean, that's the other big issue that they don't talk, that those cigarette zealots don't talk about. Your thoughts?
14: Yeah, I agree. And I also think this obsession, like as you've outlined, the falling revenue as well, it's like they've got their mitts into this cash and there's no way that they'll change that. And do you think in a way that the AMA as well, like coming out and saying, well, people will die, that the Canadian experiment, there were, have you looked into that, Dom? Because there were 2 schools of thought of that on that as well.
2: Correct. Yeah, correct. I haven't got the figures, but you're correct. I mean, the AMA are just crazy. I mean, you only got to look at the facts, the billions of dollars they've lost in taxation and the billions of dollars that the criminal gangs are making. Mm-hmm. I mean, It's just nuts. Seriously, this was the worst bit of legislation since Prohibition in America in the 1930s.
14: Dom, thank you. And Paul, hello.
3: Good afternoon, Jackie. I have 2 roasting plants, coffee roasting plants, and I was just listening to that gentleman. I started the business 35 years ago in a little place in Northcote. And now we're up in Heidelberg. So if he's stuck, and I hear he has someone else that can assist him, but if he's stuck, if he gives us a call, we also do some contract packing as well. Oh. Now, our business, where we started the business is a little cafe. It's now a cafe in Northcote called Four Beans Cafe and Roasting House. And I'm going to give myself a plug because we've got Mike Brady playing there on the 23rd of Friday the 23rd as well.
14: Good on you, Paul. 4 Beans. And thank you. That's a very kind offer. We'll pass your details on. On smoking, 133693, drive at 3w.com.au. We will look back on this period, I think, and my concern here is it's a bit like the e-bikes. It's like the youth crime. It's like the potholes. All of these things have an action and consequence. And my concern with these firebombings is, so poor Thomas has lost his business. His business has been blown up through no fault of his own. Now he has to go through insurance. He's not getting an income. He's got to find someone else to roast his beans. His machines were $150,000 or $200,000. None of that is his fault. And all of that is entirely preventable. And the government sits on its hands, wedded to this tax, obsessed with this money that they're getting from the alleged 50% of the population that are still smoking legal cigs. Who is smoking legal cigarettes? If you still do, let me know. Because as I said, if we took 100 calls, 99% of people, they're going down to the illegal tobacco shop. All right, on the line now is Emma with a Drive Time tip. Hi, Emma.
4: Hey, Jackie.
14: Hey, now tell us about your property. You've been through the ringer as well.
1: Yes, it's been quite a few couple of crazy months. Yeah, the fence between my house and a property next door was destroyed during a demolition back in July, and we're now in October. We raised our concerns, you know, go through all the system, the processes, the channels, Hobson's Bay Council, WorkSafe repeatedly, and weeks have turned into months without any help. So no builder signage to be able to contact the builder either. So essentially our backyard is now extended to a dangerous work site.
14: Well, your backyard, if I was to describe the video that you've sent in that we're looking at, there's no fence and there's heavy machinery kind of building stuff right next to you. How is that legal?
1: Yeah. Well, apparently it's not, but the Hobson's Bay Council and WorkSafe have really have struggled to convey that point to them. We thought they would obviously put up a security fence or put the fence back up or secure the worksite. No, we woke up last Wednesday morning to heavy machinery operating where I could just walk over and touch it. Yeah, very not safe at all.
14: Okay, we'll reach out to the council on your behalf. And if you're a TV news person, the vision is quite staggering, actually. Emma, thank you. The drive time tip is thanks to Sheen Panel Service. One tick on your policy now means you can choose Sheen later, sheengroup.com.au. And a couple of texts on cigarettes. You should have asked the water analyst, have the nicotine levels since testing was ever done gone up? The reason it's naturally going down is because people are more educated now about the dangers of smoking and they choose healthier life choices. It's not because of the gangster extortion taxes imposed on cigarette smokers by a government. The government, gangster extortion taxes. What a way to phrase it. Jordan, hello.
4: Jackie, making news this hour, the federal government has been dealt a blow with the Senate voting down its changes to the private health insurance rebate. The bill would have cut over $3 billion worth of subsidies for people over 65, raising insurance costs. Victoria's fire services are facing a $1.5 billion shortfall, the Premier denying the government hasn't done enough. A man has been charged with murdering a young Indigenous woman in Carlton. Kiara Parker with the details at 6. Going through your interview as well with the owner of Standing Room Coffee, he has had
14: That's
4: a rough
14: so
4: week.
14: So sad, Thomas. Yeah.
4: His business, Fitzroy North, I think.
14: Well, he's got a whole bunch of them, but the one that blew up was the roastery, which is next door to the illegal tobacco shop.
4: And so it's been firebombed and then robbed the next day.
14: Yeah, I know. What are the chances? It's Victoria, probably very high.
4: Just wild. And then in sport, AFL trade window closes in 2 hours' time. Melbourne's Jack Viney still yet to make his way to West Coast. Negotiations continue.
14: Listeners, have you been looking at, I've been watching just now, the Herald Sun online, they're doing like rolling coverage of in the rooms.
4: Yeah, the vision.
14: And you can like watch all the player managers going in between the rooms. It's absolutely hilarious.
4: I just noticed Tom Petroro.
14: Yes, I know Tommy. Hello, Tommy.
4: He was negotiating in the corner of the room out of shot slightly.
14: He knows where the cameras are. I love it. The trade thing has become like must-see TV. It's very funny.
4: It's huge. Yeah. Everyone loves it.
14: So good. Jordan, thank you. All right, if you smoke legal cigarettes, give me a call. Or if you smoke the illegal ones, obviously you do so because they're cheaper. And also, we've got new data on the state's number one storm hotspot. We'll tell you which suburb it is next, but if you think you know, 133-693, I've got some wine to give away.
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19: Good afternoon. A breakdown on the Eastern Freeway outbound before Blackburn Road. It's in the right-hand lane.

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10: 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LMCT 10093. Now, I'm going to come back to this next story tomorrow because I think if you listen to the show regularly, you'll hear me bang on about copper theft. Like the other day, this primary school, they stole the copper pipes and all the kids couldn't wash their hands and had to have bottled water for the day. Well, we've just received a statement, which we got a tip off about, from the Southern Metropolitan Cemeteries Trust. And they say that some awful people, they say they are deeply saddened by the theft and damage of a significant number of memorial plaques at the Cheltenham Pioneer Cemetery. The plaques represent loved ones, family histories and lasting connections, and we recognise the distress and hurt that this incident is causing to families and the wider community. They say that that they know it's affected people emotionally. It's actually a really, really sad statement. So Victoria Police are now investigating. We're trying to work out exactly how many plaques were stolen, but it's quite a significant number of them, I understand. So they go on to say they're speaking to police and they're contacting the affected families where possible. And also because it's a historic cemetery, they don't have all the contact details for all of the families who are connected to memorials at the site. They've established, we've established a dedicated web page for anyone who believes they may have had the plaque stolen. To register their details, you can get updates at smct.org.au. They say they are a community-based, not-for-profit organisation who care for the for places of remembrance and support families. We're committed to restoring the affected memorials wherever possible. What is wrong with people? So they've gone and ruined all of these grave sites for copper theft. Stop it. This place is a tip. 133693. So that is the Southern Metropolitan Cemeteries Trust. And in-

0: involves the Cheltenham Pioneer Cemetery plaques. We're trying to find out exactly how many of them have been stolen. And Matt, good afternoon.
1: Oh, it must be me. Hi, Jackie. Hope you're well. Yeah, you're just inquiring about people that smoke the real ciggies.
0: Yeah.
1: And that was me for all my life. Tried the Chinese ones for about 3 months. Ended up in the Epworth.
0: Wow.
1: Camera down the throat and speech pathologist with my voice changed. Asked me what I did. Just told him that I'd changed over to the Chinese cigarettes. They both looked at each other and both agreed that I was just another one in there.
0: Really?
1: So maybe there's a few out there that have been through me. But yeah, went back to the normal ones for about 2 months, and I kicked the habit in December last year.
0: Oh, well done to you. Are you feeling better, Matt?
1: Yeah, you do feel better, I think, after a good 40 years of ciggies. Yeah, just got to find other things to do in that sort of time where your routine. But yeah, don't like them now.
0: Yeah, well, Matt, thank you for calling in, and well done to you for kicking the habit. It's not easy for people. Angelo, hello.
2: That sort of time where you're...
0: Hi, Angelo.
2: Yeah, much in the same line as Matt, really. I smoke the legit ciggies. I still smoke, though. I think they're around $48 to $49, depending when you buy from. And, yeah, echoing the same sentiments, really. If you're buying the inferior... you know, Chinese knockoffs, yeah, they're horrific. Like, they affect you in all manner of ways. Yeah, they're really
0: hard. Have you thought about, have you been able to give up at all, Angelo, or are you going to continue?
2: I think in an ideal world, stresses and the way everything is at the moment, it's hard. But, yeah, if I had my way, I would. But, yeah, you can't compare that. You know, it's chalk and cheese, but...
0: Good on you, Angelo. Well, there are two listeners for the first time, so that's about right. He says 50%. We've only gotten two that smoke legal cigarettes, but I'm sure there are more of you out there. All right, another issue we want to take a look at this afternoon is new data has been collected by AAMI. They've analysed more than 69,000 Victorian home insurance claims between 22 and 26 and found that severe storms don't have a permanent postcode. But Werribee has been crowned the number one hotspot for storm damage. Highton was number one in 2025 and Mulgrave in 24. So if you're in those suburbs, is there something about Werribee that makes it more susceptible to storms? Lily Broadbank is the Executive Manager of Disaster Management for AAMI. Hi, Lily.
3: Hello. Thank you for having me.
0: My pleasure. So is there anything specific about Werribee that makes it more likely to have a storm, or was there just one really big one there and everyone had to put a claim in?
3: I think the qualities, Werribee in particular, did see that higher claim volume. So, you know, the takeaway definitely from what you mentioned, Werribee, you know, we had Shepparton, Mulgrave and Highton. And I think the call out here is that exactly what you said, there's no permanent postcode. But what's been driving this is that home claims data over that 5-year period. Definitely storm being the key call out from a severe weather point of view.
0: So what sort of storm damage are we talking about?
3: So it can be anywhere from tree impact onto roofs. It's water ingress through roofs. So if you're missing tiles and you're not really sure about the integrity of your roof, definitely, you know, if we're not clearing our gutters and there's a debris buildup, that can also be a catalyst for damage. But, you know, when we're seeing severe storms, it impacts businesses, but also impacts motor vehicles as well.
0: Number one tip to weatherproof our homes, particularly if you live in the Werribee area, Lily.
3: So the key call outs is definitely, you know, some of the, whether you call it a callus, but for me, it's don't wait for a warning. These are some of the preventions. Clearing the gutters, definitely. If we've got tree overhang, cutting some of that back to make sure that that isn't in harm's way from a roof point of view. And then on the insurance side, you know, not waiting until your renewal comes up, making sure now more than ever that you've got the right coverage and that you know that you're insured.
0: It's a very good tip. Lily, thank you. That's Lily Broadbank, who is from AAMI. So 133693, if you live in Werribee, over the last 12 months, have you had more storms than usual?
4: 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Julie Andrews' record-breaking production of My Fair Lady opens at Arts Centre Melbourne next month. 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
5: Good afternoon. Reports of a crash on the Monash Freeway in Mount approaching High Street. Delays are back to Ferntree Gully Road. Also a crash in Burwood East on Springbar Road. Northbound after Highbury Road, it's heavy back to High Street Road. and a crash in Wantirna on the Burwood Highway eastbound on the approach to Stud Road. 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
0: 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I am so sad about these plaques at the Cheltenham Cemetery as well. Look, how distressing for those families. And again, copper theft, it is an ongoing issue. We will come back to that tomorrow because, as I said, a number of schools as well have been caught up in all of this. It has been a very big trade day, final day of trades today. I've been watching the rolling coverage online. Hello, Jimmy Bartel. It's become an event.
13: It is an event. They've all got their fish bowls.
0: So funny. There's like 8,000 cameras on it.
13: John Longmire was hilarious. It looked like he was ordering the dinner and he said, no, I don't want the spring rolls for entree. Can you throw in, you know, some prawn crackers as well? But
0: what got done?
13: A lot got done, but a lot will be held off, you know, to build the suspense as well. So we'll bring you up to speed on all the latest today and as it breaks with Matthew Lloyd, and Mark Bosnich is on the show a little bit later on.
0: Beautiful. Thank you, Jim. Jimmy Bartel, sports today. All right. It is now time to check in. Every Wednesday we play a little bit of the podcast. It's all thanks to Glowbird Energy with no lock-in contracts and no sneaky fees. Love your energy. And this week I chat with Janelle Esther. So she's a legend of the Dallas Cowboys cheerleading squad because we had the NFL out here. So we thought, let's talk to a cheerleader. She's from Melbourne And she went over and spent five seasons with the squad and starred in the reality TV series Dallas Cowboys Cheerleaders Making the Team. It is the prequel to the hugely successful Netflix show America's Sweethearts. She is a lovely woman. It was so interesting chatting to her about fame, the training, the crystal boots, the big Texas hair, and how she became one of the best cheerleaders in the world. Here's my chat with Janelle. American football in general is new to most Aussies, but the fascination now with cheerleading around the world, you were sort of well ahead of the curve, weren't you?
14: Yes, I think I was. It's huge now, and it's amazing that it's gotten as big as it is. But yeah, for me, it was just this childhood dream that I managed to follow and achieve, and I'm really glad that the world's fallen in love with it as much as I did.
0: All right, let's start at the beginning then. Where did you love, I guess it was dance initially, that you fell in love with? How old were you when you thought, this is what I want to do?
14: I mean, it was well before any of the shows. Like, I knew about the team. I grew up dancing, obviously, from the time I could walk. But in Australia, there just wasn't really what I wanted to do. You know, everybody knew about the Dallas Cowboys cheerleaders and knew that they were the best of the best and the pinnacle. And I did as much as I could do here. I was a Melbourne Storm cheerleader for 5 years, which I was really proud of. And I loved doing that.
0: Yep.
14: And then during my time on that team, I was like, I've got big goals. I've really got big goals. And you know what? I'm going to go for it. I've got nothing to lose. I packed a suitcase and I flew to Dallas and I gave it my all. So, and back then, the auditions were really different. Like, you couldn't just send in a video as well. You couldn't just try out from your living room. Like, you had to go and be part of, like, a cattle call, essentially.
0: Wow. So you were doing the cheerleading for the Storm for 5 years. Did you say to people then, hey, I'm going to go overseas and try? Or you kept
14: saying, I didn't tell anyone.
0: Oh, so how did that play out?
14: Only my immediate family and my coach at the time knew. So... And I think I did it because I didn't want to put any pressure on myself. Mm. My original plan was to go have the experience of it and just immerse myself in the industry. I was obsessed with everything American, like growing up. I know this sounds so crazy, but I was just, when people asked me what I wanted to be when I grew up, I was like, American.
0: You don't like Melbourne. You didn't like being a Melbourne.
14: No, I love Australia, but I was just like, I want to be a cheerleader. I want to cheer in school. I want to cheer in college. I want to cheer for a football team. Like, and Dallas to me was the pinnacle of that, because getting to be an America's sweetheart and getting to do all of the things that they embody was everything I could ever imagine and more. So that was my dream.
0: When you got there, were you sort of an oddity because you were an Australian? Like, were people like, how are you here? Why are you here?
14: I think people thought it was pretty crazy. And I think they were intrigued. I do feel like there was a little bit more pressure on me though as well. But I think that's what the training camp program is for as well. You know, at the time it was 3 months long. And so you really have to fight for your spot every night for 3 months.
0: So how grueling was it? What did they make you
14: do?
0: No,
14: it was awful. Like, there's no sugarcoating it. It was absolutely horrific.
0: what did you do?
14: So after what you see on the show now is like it's a glimpse into it, where you have the solo round, but you also, at the time, I had to take a written test and a panel interview. And I mean, you could get asked anything. You could get asked something about geopolitics or American history or, football players or like anything, you know, who won the Grammys in 2015, who won, like, it just, and it's more about how you carry yourself as an ambassador, because that's really what they're looking for.
0: Right.
14: So I think the audition process has changed a lot since then. But yeah, that was all a shock to me. I didn't really know what to expect. And then after that, if you make it through the semis round where you learn the routine on the day and then you have to perform it right away, and then you have your solo round, which, by the way, I had never done a solo in my life. So I was very in the dark for that. Growing up in Melbourne, I wasn't a competitive dancer. So that was another first for me. And then I was really shocked to have made it into training camp, because I packed one suitcase and I was like, this is my dream to experience this, but I'm just setting micro goals. Like, I'm not going to put too much pressure on myself because I know the stakes are so high and I know I'm competing against every girl in the world that wants this and there's only a certain amount of spots.
0: Janelle went on, so interesting, to go and perform for the troops in war zones, and she was there for ages. And if you watch that America's Sweethearts show, it's like the next big thing on Netflix. Danny, good afternoon.
15: Oh, good afternoon. Look, I'm loving this conversation because it takes me back to my late teens in Daylesford, Victoria Park, when all these marching girl bands came to Daylesford from all over the state, probably a couple of interstates,
0: yeah.
15: And they had this amazing tournament. And I ended up going out with Heather from Mildura, and she was just amazing. And just to see her in her big white hat that stood up like Marge Simpson's hair, the big boots, but the skill.
0: Yeah, they're pretty fit.
15: It was like synchronized swimming, but on a football oval.
0: Danny, you need to watch America's Sweethearts, the Dallas Cowboys cheerleaders show on Netflix. You'd love it. Hey, we're almost out of time. Let me give you a family pass to the Dog Lovers Festival. It's bounding back to the Melbourne Showgrounds, October 17 and 18. 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And our final caller for the day is Sue. Hello, Sue.
16: Hi, Jackie. I'm just calling about a traffic issue. So the on-ramp to the Ring Road outbound from Fitzgerald Road, just as you're entering onto the freeway, there's a collision that obviously just happened. I can see a semi-trailer, a van, a four-wheel drive, a ute of some kind, and an unmarked police car with their lights on. It looks like something's only just happened, but it's just affecting the on-ramp. So that on-ramp is always really hectic at this time of day. It takes at least 20 minutes just to get onto the freeway from Fitzgerald Road outbound, but today it's just chaos.
0: Sue, thank you. So avoid the area, the Ring Road outbound at Fitzgerald Road, if you can.
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5: Good afternoon. A crash in Burwood East on Springbar Road northbound after Highbury Road. The left-hand lane is closed. Delays are heavy back to High Street Road. Also a crash in Wantirna on the Burwood Highway eastbound before Stud Road. And a crash in Truganina on Leakes Road westbound approaching Forsyth Road. With two on the menu, takeaway mains and two sides for only $25, you can stay in and eat out. 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I'm Chris with the latest 3AW traffic.
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0: We're coming up 2 to 6 o'clock news. Thanks, as always, for all of your calls, your emails and your feedback. And thanks to the team behind the scenes, to Jimmy, to Catherine, to Carl and to Sarah for all of their hard work. Drop us a line, drive@3aw.com.au, if you missed out on having your say. We'll come back to the copper theft issue tomorrow, I think. Have a great evening. Stay well, and I look forward to talking to you all again tomorrow.

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1: 13 degrees in Melbourne, mostly sunny tomorrow, a top of 21. It's 6 o'clock. Good evening, I'm Jordan Tunbridge. A man has been charged with murdering a young Indigenous woman in Carlton. Kiara Parker reports.
2: Jada Allen Bonner was found dead inside a Cardigan Street apartment on Saturday. Police believe the 21-year-old knew her alleged attacker, her family remembering her as a bright light. The 31-year-old man, who's now been charged with murder, handed himself into a police station on Monday. He'll face court today. A 60-year-old man was arrested shortly after the incident and subsequently released. A smoking ceremony will be held in Carlton on Saturday before a group of Allen Bonner's loved ones marched to Parliament House to demand an end to violence against women. Kiara Parker, Melbourne.
1: Several shots have been fired into a home in Caroline Springs in a drive-by shooting. Four people were inside the Flinders Place home when the shots were fired from a silver Toyota Corolla, later found burnt out in Deer Park. Nobody was injured. A Fitzroy North cafe impacted by a neighbouring tobacco store firebombing has since been robbed. Thomas Kelly, co-owner of Standing Room Coffee, told Jackie Felgate it's been a rough week.
3: The building isn't secure enough for people to actually access and properly assess anything, so we haven't been able to kind of get a good idea of what the loss actually is. And then salt in the wound, after the building had been sort of made good security-wise on Monday night, then people broke in that following day and burgled the place as well.
1: Opposition leader Jess Wilson says it's not surprising to learn the state's fire authorities were instructed to limit their funding requests so the government could get a handle on its budget. The Auditor General has found the directive was issued by the Treasurer in the past two state budgets, with fire authorities receiving just 12% of the estimated funding they needed to address issues across their fleets. Ms Wilson says it's yet another example of the Labor government's failure to manage money.
4: It's just a reflection of the state of the books under this government. The fact that the Treasurer is asking ministers to restrict what actually is needed from our fire services just demonstrates that this is a government that has not managed the finances.
1: The Coalition and the Greens have joined forces to block Labor's changes to the private health insurance rebate. Federal politics reporter Nelson Scott.
5: The Albanese government sought to wind back the rebate Australians aged over 65 receive on their private health cover. Labor expected to bank around $3 billion from the move, but critics warned it would heap pressure on public hospitals. The opposition, Greens and Crossbench have teamed up to block the bill in the Senate, arguing it's unfair on pensioners. The government will reintroduce the legislation on Thursday, but it doesn't appear to have a pathway through the Parliament. Nelson Scott, Canberra.
1: In finance, the All Ordinaries closed down 52 points, one Australian dollar trading at 69.79 US cents. Updating sport, Collingwood list manager Justin Lepich has conceded the Magpies weren't able to satisfy Richmond with a deal for defender Jaden Short. The 30-year-old is contracted to the Tigers until the end of next season, and Lepich says it's unfortunate they couldn't poach him.
6: Just couldn't be done. A little bit on our end, probably as well. I feel for Jaden a bit because he's the one that misses out on this as well. I guess we sit here now, we get three of our four deals done, we've improved our list, which is a really good thing for us for not only the short term but the longer term.
1: With less than 90 minutes left of the trade period, a deal is yet to be reached between the Crows and North Melbourne for Adelaide's Nick Murray. Essendon's pursuit of Kadeen Coleman has hit a stalemate, while Jack Viney's trade from Melbourne to West Coast is also yet to be finalised. And the Matildas have bounced back from their 4-2 loss to Germany, demolishing Haiti 7-1 in France. That's the latest news and sport.
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8: Good evening. A multi-car collision on the Ring Road, Greensborough bound after Fitzgerald Road. Two lanes are closed with speed back to 40k's. Delays are heavy back to Boundary Road. Also a crash in Wantirna on the Burwood Highway eastbound before Stud Road. Delays are heavy back to Templeton Street and a crash in Burwood East on Springbar Road northbound after Highbury Road. Family, friends and catch-ups. 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I'm Chris with the latest 3AW traffic.
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14: 3AW weather. 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
1: Mostly sunny tomorrow, a top of 21 and overnight low 7. Friday, sunny 23. Saturday, mostly sunny 25. Sunday, sunny 25. It's 12 at Geelong, 13 at Coldstream. In the city, it's 13 degrees. I'm Jordan Tunbridge on Melbourne's own 3AW.
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20: Good evening, everyone. Welcome to Sports Today. 133-693. Jump on the line now. We'll try and make sense of any questions you've got around the trade period. 133-693. Why did certain clubs do the deals, or what could potentially be done? 133-693. And while you're at it, make sure you download the 3AW app. It comes through crystal clear. Matthew Lloyd will join me shortly to answer those questions. 133-693. Mark Bosnich and Dan Chern. Geez, the Aussies, what a way to wrap up a test match. And Matt Renshaw, have yourself a test coming back into the side. As I welcome the man who's joined me every day of the trade period, the Essendon legend himself, Matthew Lloyd. How are you, Lloydie?
21: Great, Jimmy. I never would have thought that all the big names would get through. And some of the lesser lights have been where the stalemates currently sit with just over an hour to go.
20: Yeah, it seems I guess the strong stance of clubs on either side of the deal and what it could potentially mean. And as I said off the top, give us a call if you want to fire a question at Matthew Lloyd, because the best question tonight wins a case of Carlsberg. And how good is this? You go into the draw for a trip to Anfield. So you want to jump online and give us a call. Now, one that stood out to me today, it was – when you think about it, you go, well, that's not really a deal, Jim. What are you talking about? Is the deal that went through recently, just before we went to air, is the GWS Giants trading two picks in the 20s, 25 and 28, to get pick 20 and 59 from the Brisbane Lions. And, yeah, well, what are you talking about, Jim? So the where it works for both teams, and starting with the Giants had too many picks for list spots, so they were never actually going to use that pick 28. So you might as well try and get up the draft order. So they've turned two into one and moved up five spots. Good for the Giants. They're now at pick 20, last pick of round one. I know they get moved back, but it's still the last pick of round one. Where it is beneficial for the Brisbane Lions. It gives them enough points now with two picks in the 20s to match any pick for their Brisbane Lion Academy pick, Kalen Murray. Because a lot of the arguing going back and forth regarding Kitty Coleman and Will McLaughlin is those two clubs, Melbourne and Essence, sort of knew Brisbane needed some more points so they can't haggle too much. It takes that leverage off the table and allows Brisbane to go, well, don't you worry about us with points. Let's get back to business of what we think these players are worth.
21: Yeah, it's so much about planning for the future as well, the next 3 years. And likewise, the deal that went through between Port Adelaide and Richmond today, Jimmy, that it's Richmond get in for the now. Getting Port Adelaide's pick, was it pick six?
20: Yes.
21: Yeah, pick six. And then obviously Richmond gave back a future first and other picks, which suits Port Adelaide for next year where they've got some fantastic father-sons coming through.
20: Yeah, and Louis Selipek is the key name there. And the way the Tassie draft goes in their first draft, remember they've already taken the seven best 17-year-olds, so they're off the table and they go, you know, every odd number, you know, throughout the first draft pretty much. I know they've got a couple of stacked, but let's just say it's 1-3-5. And they're backing Richmond will finish down in the bottom two or three again. Then once you do all the Tassie picks, that's about where Louis Selipek is likely to land. So give us a call, 133-693. The Kangaroos, they got Nick Blakey over the line. Lloydie, we spoke about it at length last night, but they're still looking for a key back. Do you think they're banging their head against the wall with Nick Murray from Adelaide? And why haven't they, you know, maybe pivoted and thrown, something towards Sam De Koning or any other key defender that's out there?
21: Well, a little bit of news today that came up was that Melbourne had a last-ditch play for Sam De Koning. So nothing's happened with that yet. So he's one of many up in the air alongside Luke Pedler from the Adelaide Crows.
20: So that's a surprising one, isn't it?
21: It is. Kadeem Coleman, Bombers and the Lions still can't make a deal there. Grian Meyer's name keeps popping up for the Bombers.
20: So can I just ask you on the Kitty Coleman one, and Essendon fans or anybody who's really interested in the trade period, so the picks there we're talking about, 17, 21 and 27. What do you think is fair value, not just what Essendon thinks or what Brisbane thinks. What do you think is fair value for Kitty Coleman?
21: Oh, well, the Lions think 17 is fair. The Bombers don't think that is fair.
20: They think 27 is fair.
21: Yeah, 27 is fair. So I'd like to say that 21 would be nice and fair.
20: Yeah, I'm with you. You get him in the door. You still got lots of picks. And then, of course, Geelong are after pick 17 of Essendon for Grian Meyer. So would you be happy if you're an Essendon fan? And again, I'm not telling you to be happy, but you take pick one and you get Myers and Coleman and you have pick 27.
21: I think the Bombers fans would be wrapped with Myers and Coleman because they just bring some experience and some quality senior players through the door from great environments, premiership environments. But I've got to be aware of, as I said, points for players and picks and all that, which I know there's a player who falls into their category this year too. I think he's later on, Blake Justice.
20: Yes.
21: Yeah. So I don't know. Does that affect that, you think, Jimmy, or he's more the later?
20: Yeah. Well, they're hoping it comes a bit later and they'll just add him with a later pick. I agree with that. And look, Essendon fans ago, you guys are being silly. 27's fair value. That could be it. So we'd love to hear from you, Essendon fans, or anybody who likes to follow this stuff a little bit closer than us. 133-693. Peter, good evening.
11: Yes, good evening, Jimmy. I'm actually a Victorian member of the GWS Giants. Nice. I have been since 2020. My question to both of you is, what has to change at that club to make it a genuine destination club? I believe that Adam Kingsley is an outstanding coach. The team's had some great success going into finals and quite deeply over the last few years. They've got a strong following in Canberra. It's very hard to cut through, of course, in Western Sydney because it's rugby league territory. But what has to change there, I wonder, gents, to make it a real place that young recruits would be excited to be there besides what I've mentioned?
20: Peter, we need a lot more time, but just really quickly, the young recruits who land there actually do get excited to play there, and they often stay around for a pretty reasonable amount of time. I know We've seen quite a number of senior players move out, but that's the Giants resetting their list and a bit of their cap as well. And that's been the issue in the past, is the fact that if you add an extra 10% on each player just to hold them because they're from Victoria or South Australia or WA, the traditional football states, that starts to impact your depth on your list. So way into the future, as many kids they can get out of their own zone or academy or from New South Wales or from regional areas who see the Giants as home and not a go-home factor attached to it, that allows you to become a lot stronger. It's going to be two or three generations of supporters before you start filling Giants Stadium or wherever their home base is. They're probably one and a bit generation through. The impact of COVID and the impact of constantly being out of market in the first 6 weeks because of the show, and they're always on the road. So just conditioning the market as well. There's a few other factors, but we need a couple of hours to explain that.
21: Yeah, Jimmy, I was able to go there 2 weeks ago. I was able to have a tour of the facility and meet all the players. I just happened to be in Sydney and was there. And some people just said to me, it's just not promoted. You don't really see much promotion. You don't see the Giants promotion. None of the players live in the area. They all are out in Bondi or the players who are earning good money. So there's just no real, you just don't see anything promoting the club. And it's a real struggle in that regard. And until that changes, they don't think they'll ever get cut through in the area.
20: Yeah, and they're in absolute heartland of rugby league. You look at how well Penrith is doing, the Bulldogs, Parramatta. Like, they're three of the biggest NRL clubs with huge followings and a demographic who love rugby league, generations and generations of rugby league fans and supporters. So it's going to take a while to cut through. Probably what they're looking for is people who both follow AFL and league. And then they need to tap in, of course, to the rest of the New South Wales market as well. Sebastian, good evening.
13: G'day, Jimmy. G'day, Lloydie. How's it going?
20: Great, thanks.
13: My question is, I just heard Justin Lepich speaking about the is it Jaden Short?
20: Yes.
13: For Richmond and the deal to go to Collingwood. And I heard Justin Lepich say we couldn't reach an agreement, but then I heard there's still an hour to go in the draft. Is that right? How does that work?
20: Well, they might have come to a non-negotiable. Richmond might have said, look, don't bother talking to us unless you have this. And Collingwood mightn't be able to get it done or want to get it done for that price. And so it sounds like both clubs have just walked away from the deal going, we're so far apart and we don't either have the capital or that you want to, I guess, compensate losing Jaden Short.
21: Sebastian, just on your call, Lepich wouldn't reveal specifics of the Pies' final offer, but confirmed a future second-round pick and a swap of other picks were discussed. But they've called it off, as Jimmy just touched on. They couldn't get close enough or agree, and time has run out. And maybe Collingwood, they said they don't have the list spots either, so maybe they were looking to move on others as well. That didn't work out, so it just got too hard, and Jaden Short will remain a Tiger.
20: We were talking about what it could have potentially looked like on field for Collingwood if Jaden Short came in. You'd have hopefully a fit Darcy Moore, Jaden Short, and then Houston across the half-back line. Maynard, of course,
21: Quaynor,
20: big Bill Frampton. It's a pretty nice back six. It's very experienced, but it's pretty solid, and the benefit too is means Josh Dacos goes further up the ground to almost play a bit like Hugh McCluggage, wing, inside, kicking the ball inside forward 50.
21: Yeah, he'd be disappointed. Sebastian, Jaden Short, when you probably get your heart set on moving, but it happens a lot. And they're professionals, these guys, and he'll just have to go back and play again for the Tigers.
20: Paul, you're up next. Good evening.
15: Evening, gents. Long-suffering St Kilda supporter. Just trying to get my head around initially with Rowan Marshall going to Geelong. The Saints were after a player and Sam De Koning's name came up. And obviously that went away. They've done the pick and now understanding Sam De Koning's back on the market. I'm trying to understand, why do you think the Saints aren't trying to get hold of him, given that we need another defensive back?
21: I don't know if that's your priority, Paul. So I know your top two players in the best and fairest at St Kilda were backmen. In Callum Wilkie came first, Silvani came second. I just think still that's not your area of priority, getting a forward down the other end. I think your midfield doesn't really go deep enough, Paul. But and De Koning, just on Sam De Koning, it seems like he does not want to move.
2: Mm.
21: He just does not want to play anywhere other than Geelong through this trade period.
20: Yeah, Paul, I'd imagine during the Rowan Marshall dealings, his name would have been floated. If it's still sort of being floated this period of the trade period, no doubt the Saints would have asked the question to, you know, pair him up with his brother. But, of course, they managed to get that done without having Sam De Koning in the deal. Just want to ask you, Jack Viney and, of course, Rivers as well from Melbourne. They're managed by the same person, Tom Petroia, who was the star of the show last year when we had Trade TV, where we're looking in the fishbowls of every club. He'd been pacing the hallways to try and get both of those deals done to get to West Coast. It's still yet to happen.
21: Yeah, that's probably the one that many in the industry are most confident will happen still, or will happen. Viney and obviously Trent Rivers getting to West Coast, more so than the Coleman and also Nick Murray deals, who, you know, really look like they may not happen up to this point. But yeah, I think I just don't see how Viney and Rivers don't happen if considering that both probably confirmed that they want to play for the West Coast Eagles.
20: We saw some great shots of, and it's been quite funny. We know the Giants social media team do some good work in the North Melbourne war room, if you will, but there was Adrian Caruso sitting in the middle of it with a Giants jacket on. And what was he doing in there? Well, North Melbourne tried to get the Giants pick 9 involved, and then they could on-trade that to Adelaide, but that was knocked back, and North Melbourne have already used a lot of capital to bring Nick Blakey in the door. So for you, Lloydie, can you imagine any of these deals getting done? You mentioned, of course, Viney. You mentioned Rivers. Coleman and Myers. Essendon look likely to pass up on those two?
21: Well, Cal Toomey in the last sort of 45 minutes has said that Myers management and Essendon have been discussing what a contract will look like. So they haven't been able to do a medical because Grian Myers is overseas. But they are talking money. So, yeah, that obviously just shows. And I think that's still a live one, Myers, to be able to get to the Bombers.
20: Yeah, and we touched on Luke Pedler. That deal hasn't been done. And Port Adelaide, you've got to have a look at what they've been able to put in their kitty as far as draft picks. They lose Zach Butters, and they've got first-round picks coming out of their ears for the next 3 years. So well done, because you go back to the start of the year, and they were one of the strongest to oppose the changes to father-son and the bidding, because obviously Dougie Cochran, you throw Carlton into that with Cody Walker, and then Essendon potentially with Buick coming in. But they've pivoted pretty well and got full toll. So well done to Port Adelaide.
21: Yeah, they've done well. Setting themselves up for the future and a big 3 years. Latest is that the Bombers offer to Brisbane is for Kitty Coleman is 27 and a future second rounder, 2028 future second rounder. But still, that's for Brisbane to decide whether they want to take that deal.
20: Yeah, it seems like they're sticking to pick 27 and just getting better on the future picks, and maybe it could get done. As always, Lloydie, I know you're gearing up. You're still going to keep watching it closely. Yes. Of course, the trade-off podcast will be on a little bit later, right up until deadline. Always appreciate your work.
21: Thanks, Jimmy.
20: Matthew Lloyd, the trade-off podcast, as I mentioned, will be out later tonight after the deadline has passed. Give us a call anytime on 133-693.
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22: Good evening. A multi-car collision on the Ring Road, Greensboro bound after Fitzgerald Road. Two lanes are out of action. Delays are heavy back to Boundary Road. Also a crash in Wanturna on the Burwood Highway eastbound approaching Stud Road. It's heavy back to Templeton Street. And a crash in Burwood East on Springvale Road northbound after Highbury Road. 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I'm Chris with the latest 3AW Traffic.
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20: Just bringing you up to speed on the latest. Matthew Lloyd highlighted this just before. The offer has been increased to Brisbane for Kitty Coleman. Offer is pick 27 and a 2028 second round pick, which is from the Hawks, which was part of the Zach Merritt deal. So that is sitting in front of the Brisbane Lions to decide whether they'll deal Kitty Coleman for that. And from Cal Toomey, he believes Myers' management and Essendon have been in discussion on what a contract could look like. Myers is currently overseas and they wouldn't have been able to complete a medical. So obviously everyone wants to know how is his ACL holding on at the moment. Cricket was awesome last night and Australia go 1-0 up in their series after defeating South Africa in Durban by 214 runs. We'll speak to Dan Cheney a little bit later on this hour. He'll give us all the latest at the ground there in South Africa. And Matt Renshaw, what a test match he had. 190 in the first innings, 82 in the second innings, and 2 for 30 and 2 big wickets at vital times with the ball. He was giving him a good little tweak, and Josh Hazlewood was firing on all cylinders, 6 for 49 with the ball in South Africa's run chase. The one-off test between Afghanistan and Bangladesh was drawn. Melbourne Victory will play FC Seoul at Amy Park later this hour in the Asian Champions League Two competition. Kickoff is at 6:45 p.m. They'll look to bounce back after South Melbourne rock and rolled them. And in the NBL tonight, the Sydney Kings play the New Zealand Breakers in Canberra. Simon's given us a call. Good evening, Simon.
29: Good evening, Jimmy. Just, mate, I'm a bit mystified by why Jake Stringer hasn't been picked up, you know. 70-odd goals over the last two seasons. That's not too shabby.
20: No,
29: you're getting him for bugger all.
20: Yeah, well, you're getting him for nothing. He'd cost you no draft capital and he'd be an unrestricted free agent. And had 100 shots last year for the Giants. I imagine what will happen, Simon. Clubs will ask him to come in and train and they'll probably keep a list spot spare. So they want to see him up close, how committed he is to it. Does he get himself fit and right to go? And it depends at where the clubs are at. So some of the clubs down at the bottom, you go, well, he'd be perfect, but they might be in... Well, let's give those games to a player who's clearly at this stage not as good as Jake Stringer, but we get an additional 20 games. But I think the first option's more likely, Simon, where Jake be asked to come in. If he trains really well in February, he'll be added to the list. So I'd probably say watch this space for Jake Stringer if that's the path he wants to go down. So hope that helps, Simon. 133-693 is our number. We've got that case of Carlsberg to give away and the trip to Anfield. But time for the news headlines with Jordan Tunbridge.
0: Good evening. A group of alleged gunmen is on the run after a suspected road rage shooting in Tullamarine. Police have set up two crime scenes after shots were fired around 3:15 this afternoon, with the victims escaping unharmed and driving themselves to Broadmeadows Police Station. Police are door-knocking the parents of illegal e-bike ride-out organisers in a bid to stop groups causing havoc on Melbourne streets. Premier Ben Carroll has stopped short of committing to providing an estimated $1.5 billion needed for the state's fire services. A damning report by the Auditor-General has found Victorian fire authorities only have around a quarter of the funding they need to address critical fire truck replacement and upgrades. The opposition and the Greens have joined forces to block changes to the Medicare rebate for over 65s. The federal government had planned to wind back the measure to save the budget $3 billion. And dating app Bumble has agreed to be sold for $1.3 billion after struggling with falling user numbers and revenue. More news at 7.
28: 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Julie Andrews' record-breaking production of My Fair Lady opens at Arts Centre Melbourne next month. 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
22: Good evening. A multi-car collision on the Ring Road, Greensboro bound after Fitzgerald Road. Two lanes are closed with speed back to 40Ks. Delays are heavy back to Boundary Road. Also reports of a crash in Wanturna South on High Street Road westbound before Capitol Avenue and a crash on the Deep Park bypass southbound at Robinson's Road. What does a worm call a dog that hasn't been to Pet Barn for a worming treatment? Lunch. 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I'm Chris with the latest 3AW traffic.
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0: And I thought the way they presented themselves, South Melbourne, was fantastic. Everyone who spoke in front of a microphone was great. They, you know, said this is bigger than just South Melbourne. Is it bigger than South Melbourne, or is the real story about South Melbourne and potentially an A-League licence on the horizon?
1: I think it's a bit of both, Jimmy. And I want to say congratulations to South Melbourne. Commiserations to Melbourne Victory. But they were truly historic and great scenes. And in terms of the overall picture, I don't know what other evidence that the powers that be need. It's been in front of their face. They've seen it 3 or 4 years ago when Sydney United, to a lesser extent, to be fair, because MacArthur beat Sydney United in that FA Cup final. They've seen it with the FA Cup competition altogether, because everyone is involved. Everyone's got an opportunity. There's no more explaining. It's there in front of your face. Realign the game. Introduce promotion relegation, and let's just be all together as one. Decide when you want to play. That those are all little minute things that can be decided. But it was there. Sell out a historic win, first win ever from a team outside the A-League. And like you said, you know, especially the chairman, Bill Papastergiadis, I mean, he spoke eloquently, he spoke really well. You know, I understand that there are some who think about the scars from the old days. Forget that. It's a new generation, and the game needs to be aligned. It's quite simple. You don't have to reinvent the wheel. The other sports, in terms of AFL and rugby league, let's take them to two Goliaths as an example. They've done amazingly well over a century of having a competition without promotion relegation, but our sport is different. So, like I said, stop trying to reinvent the wheel. Let bygones be bygones and align the game.
0: Bozza, this isn't a loaded question. Like, I don't have an opinion on it, but that's why clearly we've got you on, and you touched on it there. Do you feel like that there's clearly cultural heritage in clubs like South Melbourne? You go back to Melbourne Knights, of course. You go up to near you, Marconi, as well.
1: Yeah.
0: We're not saying park the history, but that was part of the reason why we moved to the A-League. I know many reasons, you know, to sort of just put all that down and just move to, you know, professional sports where, you know, the teams are just the team, not the cultural alignment. Can we park it enough, or has it been parked enough that South Melbourne coming in isn't seen as the big Greek club?
1: Yeah, I think so.
0: And I don't mean that in a disparaging way at all.
1: No, not at all. And to be honest, Jimmy, I'm so happy you asked the question, because a lot of people tiptoe around it. There's no doubt there were issues in the past. And there was no doubt that in the past sometimes people from other parts of the world who had come here to settle but weren't from that particular ethnic group felt a little bit on the outside. I used to bring people back from England in the off-season, and sometimes they felt just a little bit. That, for me, that's all well and gone. And not only that as well, people should be proud of their roots, whether it be Irish, whether it be English, whether it be Greek, Italian, Croatian, Serbian, whatever it is, but not enslaved to them. And what I mean by that is migrants have made this country from day dot what it is today. It's a country, with the exception of the Aboriginal and the Torres Strait Islands people, it's a country full of migrants. But we're all under the Australian umbrella. And I think that's very, very important. And the generations down, like, you know, my children now, I mean, you know, everyone else's children, they're even more, like, accustomed to the ways and the culture of here in Australia. And, look, you know, I'll give a wonderful example. AC Milan on their badge has the flag of St. George, because it was originally begun by English, they were workers that were working over there in Milan. Just a little crest in the corner. But, you know, they speak Italian there. They don't have any pre-match rituals that are in English. So understandable exactly what you ask. And like I said, people should be proud of their roots, not enslaved to them, but we're going forward. The most important thing above here, with the exception of the country, Australia is number one for overwhelming majority of us. We want what's best for Australia. Second most important thing for us is Australian football. And right now, you're shaking somebody's hand with only two fingers by not aligning everybody and inviting everybody in. And then let it be. Let it go.
0: No, you've said that beautifully, and again, that is nothing against South Melbourne or anything else. It's just the question that always comes up.
1: 100%, and you're entitled to ask that question always. In my opinion, people who can't answer that question and actually sort of be enlightened and say, you know, great question, I really don't think are sort of over some of the issues that used to arise, you know, 20, 30 years ago.
0: Hey, when we spoke last week, you were brilliant discussing Manchester City, and you painted the picture beautifully. And I had a lot of text messages from people who aren't big A-League and EPL and World Game followers, and they found you really enlightening, Bozza. And the question I got back from someone who's pretty well connected here in Melbourne is,

0: Is there concerns for Melbourne City with the Manchester City, you know, the downstream impact that that will have?
1: Well, I asked this question to the head of the A-League, Steve Rosich, who was obviously appointed by the APL. We know the biggest movers and shakers in the APL was the City Group and mainly Simon Pearce, who has been implicated in the charges, especially from the emails that were proven against Manchester City. The appeal is in process. So I asked this exact question to Steve Rosich. He said it was business as usual. I said, will there be any ramification if the appeal is unsuccessful for Melbourne City? Because that's a massive concern of Australian football and myself. So his question was, let's just wait to see what the appeal is. He brushed it off very well. I thought he answered very, very well. But that question had to be asked. And that gentleman who asked you is exactly right to ask that for me. I think if the appeal is unsuccessful, and, for example, if bans are handed out to people who were at the centre of this, well, one of the people that's been mentioned quite prominently is Simon Pearce, then I think there will be ramifications. But I'm going to say what Steve Rosich said. Let's just wait for the appeal. But I think there will be. Hopefully, it won't be too unsettling. And hopefully, Melbourne City will still be Melbourne City. But let's just wait and see on what happens. But I think, like I said, if the appeal is thrown out and there's no further recourse, I think there will be ramifications, yes.
0: Well, their Man City side, it's not impacting them on the field. They're absolutely loaded, as we know. They just put Liverpool to the sword, so they're kind of thumbing their nose at all the controversy.
1: And understandably so. I mean, I have debates every night with people from England because there's so many opinions on this and so many extreme opinions, and this has been my goal from the start, to say, just be careful here. You know, I understand rules are rules, but also the Premier League is something we've all worked very, very hard over 34 years to get it to the stage where it's not only the biggest footballing competition, or it's the biggest sporting competition, and these little things can trigger little seismic domino effects that can have repercussions, speaking about that again, down the line. Mm-hmm. But they were defiant. And like I said to my friend was like, I said, what did you expect them to do, lay down? Their fans were defiant, and so were their players. And I say, fair play to them, because they've copped it left, right, and centre. There has been a right pile on. Some people might say rightly so, some people, but they have copped it. They can only answer on the pitch. Now, in terms of the players, there would have been the ones that signed from, say, 2023, when the charges were announced, who would have known about this cloud over the club, but they wouldn't have known what's going on behind the scenes and so forth. One of the best things I ever learned when I was in Britain for all that time was that no matter what's going on in your personal life, no matter what's going on, say, in your football life, in terms of you made a mistake, you're not playing well, once you cross that white line for that game in front of all those people, you've got to switch off everything. And that's all they did. And that's all they did. And you can't blame the supporters for cheering them as well, because, like I said, they've been copping it left, right, and centre. There's a long way of this to run. And like we said, just answering that previous question about ramifications for Melbourne City, let's see what the appeal, they could win the appeal. Then there'll have to be a lot of backtracking and apologies, I would assume, from a lot of people.
0: Bozza, let's continue. Your performance of the week, was it the historic effort from Frank Lampard's Coventry City, which for those playing at home, they lost their first 4-0, didn't put any score on the board, and then they rattle off two good wins, first time in 127 years that's happened, or was it Arsenal's comeback against Leeds United, which puts a bit of pressure, at least makes the top of the table interesting?
1: Oh, it does, and that was very good, no doubt about that, but I'm going to go for my ex-teammate Frank Lampard's Coventry City's 4-1 win. It was magnificent, really was. Like you said, they started off the season very shaky, even though they came up as champions, 4 straight defeats, and I could understand what would have been going on in that dressing room. People would have started going, we know it's the Premier League, we know it's difficult, but we didn't realise it was going to be that difficult. So to pull themselves up with those wins and another win, the win before match day 5 and the win yesterday 4-1 against Newcastle was tremendous. Some great scenes after the game as well. And, let's not forget as well, that's their first home goals in the Premier League for 25 years. It's been 25 years since they've been back in this, a quarter of a century. So congratulations to them. Newcastle, a little bit concerning. That's the second consecutive 4-1 away defeat that they've suffered. So they, although they're creating a lot of chances, they're conceding a hell of a lot of goals. They actually conceded as much goals as anyone, 13 goals thus far after six games, and that's something that they've got to sort out. So I'll go performance of the week, Coventry.
0: Bozza, as I always say, every time we get on the line and have a chat, I could talk another 3-4 hours with you about everything beyond the soccer pitch, but we appreciate your time.
1: Anytime, Jimmy, and hopefully I might come down for the Melbourne Cup, so hopefully I'll see you then.
0: No doubt at all. That was Mark Bosnich there. More on Sports Today after this break.
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3: Good evening. A multi-car collision on the Ring Road, Greensborough bound after Fitzgerald Road. Two lanes are closed off with speed set to 40Ks. Delays are heavy back to Boundary Road. Also reports of a crash in Wonsurna South on High Street Road westbound before Capital Avenue. And the Monash Slow outbound from Turak Road to High Street, then from Stad Road to Narriwarra North Road. 3 Point Motors Mercedes-Benz, the vehicle you've always wanted, the service you'll never forget. Visit today in Fairfield and Epping. I'm Chris with the latest 3AW Traffic.
0: The Socceroos have warmed our hearts over winter, and now it's time for the A-League to fire up spring. And there is no better way to enjoy it than with Melbourne Victory. 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
0: Before we talk some cricket with Dan Cherney, Serge has given us a call. Good evening, Serge.
12: Hi, Jim. How you going?
0: Good, thank you.
12: With regards to Man City, they've been caught cheating to the tune of $1.8 billion.
0: Yep.
12: It's not just chicken feed. And for Mark to gloss over the appeal, if they get off that appeal, it would make a mockery of the Premier League.
0: No, I'm with you, Serge, and listening to Bozza, that's why he's saying everyone who thinks there's sanctions coming might want to pump the brakes because they do have a good shot at getting off, and you wonder how much they'll think, well, does the impact on further on the competition? So we'll have to wait and see, Serge, but no doubt it's an evolving story and we'll keep you up to date on it. Thanks for the call, Serge. Tom's up next. Good evening, Tom.
13: Hey, how you going, Jim?
0: Good.
13: A couple of quick things, if you can answer. First of all, I was sitting today with the current matching the points.
0: Yep.
13: So if you can tell, if they can match what they're saying and snare Cody,
0: yep.
13: Do they keep number 13 and 18? And the other thing I want to ask you, have you seen bits of Walker's other brother and Cooter Jr.? Have you seen bits
0: yes.
13: of
0: them
13: now? Does that mean they keep 13-18 if they can match it?
0: Yeah, so those two boys are for future drafts. But, yeah, Cody Walker, they'll get Cody Walker. And then they've also been able to get Amadi in the door as well. And then Whitfield. So they'll have some later stuff as well. They've got lots of list spots, Carlton. So they've got plenty to do via draft as well. So, I've seen Cooter's boy. He's got a fair bit of talent. He's getting bigger and stronger and starting to emerge as a good player at underage level. And, of course, Cody's younger brother as well. Hope that helps, Tom. Let's get to the cricket. Dan Cherney in Durban after a fantastic test win. Let's call it the Matt Renshaw legacy game. Good evening, Dan.
14: Good to be good with you.
0: What a test match from Matt Renshaw and the Aussies. Hazelwood, there's heroes everywhere. But I know we've been hoping for Matt Renshaw to do things like this, but this took all before it.
14: Yeah, look, it was a long time coming. Obviously, almost 10 years, between test centuries, almost 10 years. Since his test debut, which happened in November 2016, or December it might have been, but whatever it was, it's a long time ago. And I think there have only been four guys in Australian history that have longer gaps between test centuries. One of them was Bob Simpson, who came out at the time during World Series cricket, and the other three have World War One to the team with. So that puts some context in terms of how long it has been, but just an incredible innings. And obviously, all the drama around his number five, the controversy there, that clearly is a very polarising decision, left to the top of the bit. But first in the footing, and what an incredible reflective, I suppose, they like to say, we told you so.
0: If we can get you just to step a little bit to the left there, Dan, just so we can hear you a bit clearer. It's a bit faint at the moment, but do you expect Matt Renshaw clearly to stay in that spot and they'll give Madison another crack, which then always the question is, where does Travis Head play?
14: Yeah, look, I suspect that they will keep him at number five now, Renshaw. I mean, well, you've got Cameron Green potentially to come back, but I suspect he's doubtful. He's probably more likely for the third test. If Green was to come back for the next test, I think that would make it for a real conversation about moving Renshaw to the top. But I think for the time being, you'll probably keep Madison at the top, probably with Head. But I think Travis Head wants to open as much as he has had a lean few tests in that position. You've got to remember, it's not like he made three centuries in a national series as opener. I think they're happy with that combination. I mean, I think especially when you consider that they've got a test tour of India coming up where Head's already batted up the top for a while now in Asian conditions. I suspect that's the most likely outcome. But look, the selectors and the captain, Pat Cummins, have shown a willingness to, a preparedness to be, make changes of any kind and to be flexible with the batting order. So I suppose, particularly when you've got injuries coming into the mix, you've got to be open-minded and I don't think anything's locked in for good.
0: Cooper Conley's there. Josh English joins the group as well. And it leads me to something I know is under Pat Cummins' captaincy. He's a fantastic captain. We know he's willing to throw the ball to anyone, and it's worked brilliantly again. But he has a reluctance to bowl the all-rounder, and that's being Beau Webster. And even when Cam Green's in the side, he gets second-inning overs between overs 55 and 65 and to bang it in short. So why don't we just play the extra bat? We always are crying out for an all-rounder, but we actually don't really play them as an all-rounder.
14: Yeah, it's a funny situation with Webster, sort of this seven. I mean, in many respects, he's almost there as an insurance player at the moment in case one of the quicks goes down mid-match, or if the conditions really suit, or, if they have a really, really long ball on the field, but there is a bit more on offer from a pace perspective. So it's because they had so many part-time spin options and that Renshaw was doing so well, there was a preparedness to give a lot of overs to spin, and particularly when the big three quicks are going as well as they were, there was no massive incentive to bowl by Webster. But Look, as the series wears on, and you know, this is the start of this long, well, yeah, towards the start of this very long run of tests, and they may be more willing to sort of give him more of a bowl. But oh, look, I do think, look, there's definitely an argument to be made. And look, I think by Webster, unfortunately for him, he's probably on borrowed time. And once Cam Green comes back and is able to bowl, look, I suspect that Webster will probably be out of the side.
0: It felt like we needed the Port Adelaide tarps, though, when we were watching. Why wasn't anyone there?
14: Yeah, it was a real shame. Look, there's a few reasons, Jimmy. I mean, one is the time of the year, and that's where, I suppose, in Australia, we can take it for granted that our test calendar is so bankable and we get the same test slots every year. It's not necessarily the case for most of the rest of the test playing world. Durban is also known to be one of the weaker grounds in terms of test attendance. Yeah. They're expecting better crowds in the second and third tests in GQ and Cape Town. And the other thing I would say is that, you know, having walked around the ground a bit, it probably wasn't quite as bad as it looked on TV. There were a lot of people in the shade, you know, sitting on the back grass banks, particularly on the weekend. It was quite atmospheric, a lot of families about. So it wasn't probably quite as grim, but look, there's a few factors, and at the end of the day, Test cricket has its challenges globally.
0: Just quickly before we let you go, unchanged side going to the second test, which starts in 5 days, or do you think they will, you know, have a look at it and maybe make a change?
14: I'd be expecting unchanged. I think only if Green can somehow prove his fitness, I think will they make a change. And I don't think that's likely. Or if one of the quicks happens to flop sore, or if they, you know, have a look at the wicket and it looks, you know, like a complete outlier, either in terms of seam or spin. But I think it was such a great performance and a collective performance. Obviously, Greenshot dominated and Hazelwood to a lesser degree, but I dare say they'll go into the same team.
0: No, it was a great result, and we appreciate you jumping on the line for the chat, Dan. Dan Cherney there, live in South Africa. We've got to wrap up the show after this break.
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3: Good evening. A multi-car collision on the Ring Road Greensboro bound after Fitzgerald Road. Two lanes are closed with speed back to 40k's. Delay still heavy back to Boundary Road. On the Defunct Bypass, slow outbound from Christie's Road to Hopkins Road on the Western Freeway. And on the Hume Freeway, slow outbound approaching Donnybrook Road. It's M-Day at Mazda this Saturday. For one day only, get an unmissable deal. 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I'm Chris with the latest 3AW traffic.
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0: Thanks for listening to Sports Today. There's some pick swapping going on between North Melbourne and the Brisbane Lions, both to facilitate their deals. The Lions have rejected pick 27 and around 228 pick for Kitty Coleman. Peter, you win the case of Carlsberg and you go into the draw for that trip to Anfield. Well done, Peter. And the trade-off podcast with Lordy and Meg McDonald will be out a little bit later after the deadline finishes on the trade period. Stay listening. Money News is up next.
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21: Good evening, I'm Jamel Wells. The federal government has criticised the Greens and opposition for rejecting its changes to private health care. Labor sought to reduce private health insurance rebates for people over 65, using the savings to fund aged care services. Critics warn it would have put more pressure on the public system and make health cover more expensive for older Australians. Health Minister Mark Butler says he will reintroduce the legislation on Thursday.
22: The government is committed to pressing ahead with this budget measure. Older Australians deserve better aged care services, and we're determined to do everything we can to find the money necessary to deliver those services.
21: The opposition has accused the Small Business Minister, Anne Lee, of trying to distract from her performance. Liberal MP Angie Bell has told Parliament Dr. Lee should be ashamed and stoned over her handling of credit card surcharge bans. Dr. Lee says the remark is misogynistic and racist, revealing she's received 19 death threats in a week. Liberal leader Angus Taylor says it does not excuse her handling of the portfolio.
23: Can I say, the Small Business Minister shouldn't distract from her failures, and she has failed. She's failed on the ban for credit cards for the tax office.
21: There's a warning jobs could be left vacant if the federal government cuts migration. The Australian Hotels Association is launching an advertising campaign depicting customers making their own coffee and finding supermarket shelves bare. Chief Executive Stephen Ferguson says businesses can't rely on locals to fill gaps left by working holiday makers.
24: We can't find chefs and hotel managers. All great careers. Australia's changed. People are wanting to do sort of more white-collar jobs, and that's just the fact that businesses are facing. People are being encouraged to go in a different direction.
21: Investor activity is slowing across the country amid interest rate rises and changes announced in the federal budget. PropTrack data shows investor lending fell 9% in the June quarter. Sydney remains a hotspot for property investors. Around 300 operational jobs will be cut at BHP in the Pilbara. A spokesperson says people will be redeployed where possible. Police are investigating reports of shots fired after a road rage incident in Melbourne's northwest. Emergency services were called to Tullamarine after a two-car crash. No injuries have been reported. And Pope Leo is recovering after surgery for lung cancer. The 71-year-old has had the lower lobe of his right lung removed. Checking sport, captain Pat Cummins isn't ruling out Matt Renshaw opening the batting in Sunday's second test against South Africa. The Queenslander was man of the match, scoring 190 and 82, batting at number 5 in Australia's win in Durban. Cummins says they have no shortage of options as they look to wrap up the series in Port Elizabeth.
2: Team Crabs head down at number five as well, do a job. So, you know, we're always working about the six batters or seven plus Kez. How's that going to function as a whole? So I still think he can be a great opener. And now he's got another string through his bow that he's found this week.
21: The NRL is reportedly in talks to fast-track a wildcard finals round as soon as next season, following the fixture's success in the AFL. Alex de Minaur is through to the Shanghai Masters quarterfinals. He'll next face world number one Alexander Zverev. And the Matildas have bounced back from their loss to Germany, beating Haiti 7-1 in France. That's news and sport.
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3: Good evening. A multi-car collision on the Ring Road, Greensboro bound after Fitzgerald Road. Two lanes are closed with speed back to 40. Delays still heavy back to Boundary Road. Also a heavy in Wantirna South. Reports of a crash on High Street Road westbound before Capital Avenue. And the Hume Freeway slow outbound before Donnybrook Road. Why wait for next year? Get ahead and start this November at Deakin, Victoria's number one university for course satisfaction. Applications close 18 October. I'm Chris with the latest 3AW traffic.
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15: off.
21: Partly cloudy overnight, tomorrow, getting down to 7 degrees. Tomorrow mostly sunny with a top of 21. Friday partly cloudy, 23. Saturday mostly sunny, 25, sunny on Sunday. On the bays, southeasterly winds 10 to 15 knots and seas below a metre.
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15: Across Australia, this is Money News with Quentin Maynard.
28: Monday, Monday.
29: Wednesday, October 14, the market down today, the big banks losing value. Resources giant Glenmore makes its debut on the ASX and tickets go on sale for the biggest entertainment money spinner for 2027, Powderfinger, and already new shows are being added. Welcome to Money News. It's Clinton Maynard here. Of all the rising costs you've had to deal with, which ones hit the hardest for you? Mortgage repayments, petrol prices, insurance premiums, or power bills? A two-day small business energy roundtable has been held in Canberra. It's been told 44% of small businesses have been significantly impacted because of rising power prices over the past 12 months, already squeezed by rising costs from suppliers, reduced demand from their own customers. Energy Consumers Australia has conducted the research, and what they've found is that only one in five small businesses actually check their bill of whether they've got the best possible deal. And businesses are often told we can save money by investing, for instance, in new technology, solar panels. But 54% of small businesses rent. They lease their premises. So that limits their ability to install a solar panel. So it's more proof today that rising electricity costs are hurting the economy. I want to throw this one over to you, whether you are in business or not. Of all the rising costs you've experienced over the past year, which one hurts you the most? Now, much of the focus, and I think rightly so, has been on rising interest rates. And if you have a big mortgage, it makes it very tough. But less than 50% of the population are in that category. Is it the power bill that really hurts? Or insurance premiums? That's the one I've noticed stopped going up dramatically. Petrol prices, diesel prices. 131873. Have a think about it and let me know. I think fuel prices, particularly over the past 2 weeks, really jumps out. I filled up this morning. I think I paid $2.75. I do use 98 though. And there's no relief in sight. The Brent crude oil price is now trading above $106 a barrel. We're feeling it at service stations. Tell me what you're feeling. 131873. Coming up on the program, the Treasurer Jim Chalmers introduces his controversial family trust tax changes to Parliament. We'll look at that in just one moment. The Commonwealth Bank AGM has been held today and the CEO Matt Comyn has issued a warning about tough economic times ahead. As staff voice their concerns about outsourcing and AI and in a few moments, where you might be able to find yourself a pay rise. The markets today, the ASX 200, shedding 56 points, closing at 8,228 points. The All Ords down by 42 points as well. One Australian dollar worth 70 US cents. 131873 is the number. This is Money News. The big issue both across politics and the business world remains the federal government's planned changes to discretionary trusts, family trusts, a minimum 30% tax on these trusts, trusts that have been used in many cases for decades when small businesses have been set up. Treasurer Jim Chalmers has introduced the legislation in Parliament today.
5: We know that there are legitimate reasons to use trusts, including succession planning and asset protection. But the flexibility provided by discretionary trusts allows some people to plan their tax affairs in ways that aren't available to most workers and families.
29: Jim Chalmers in Parliament a little earlier. He claims it will be a fairer system. He has announced some exclusions and some changes to introduction. CCPA Australia, the Chartered Accountants, they say, look, the tax bill is improved, but it is still not ready for family businesses. It's not just going to sail through Parliament. The Greens want changes to go further. They want the legislation referred to a Senate inquiry. The opposition wants it examined by the House Economics Committee. How do these changes affect small businesses? This is a country built on, for instance, tradespeople. Tradespeople who set up small family businesses. It will affect them. It will affect small builders, for instance. Danita Warne is the Chief Executive of Master Builders Australia and joins us. Hi, Danita.
6: Hello.
29: How will these changes affect a small builder, for instance?
6: It's pretty massive. We've estimated of the 450,000 businesses in building and construction, about 20% of them will be affected by these changes, which is quite remarkable, whether it's builders or their subbies and their tradies. So we're concerned that if you look at a builder or a tradie who in good faith has set up a trust arrangement for their business structure, will now be stuck in making two really difficult decisions. One is to stay in the trust arrangement and pay the higher tax, or that they change over to a corporate structure, which our accountants have estimated will be anywhere between $100,000 to $180,000 in costs. So we say that this is not fair to Australian tradies, and changing the rules halfway through a game is just simply un-Australian.
29: Is there a way that the rules could be grandfathered effectively?
6: Well, that's what we've called for. We've said to the Treasurer time and time again that if you want to change policy, that's fine, but making it retrospective to businesses who have taken tax advice and structured their businesses accordingly and making them make that really difficult decision is simply unfair. And we at least say that the government should grandfather these arrangements for existing businesses and instead apply it for new businesses once the legislation comes into effect.
29: If more changes aren't made, if what's been presented to Parliament today, whether it goes through a Senate inquiry or not, and it does eventually pass through Parliament in its current form, what effect is that going to have? Will it mean that some will actually have to leave their businesses, jack up prices for customers?
6: Well, there's going to be two options. You either leave your business because it's becoming too hard, and we've got to remember that this is a compounding impact of regulatory burden on our sector. We've already had the capital gains tax changes, the negative gear tax changes, the self-managed super fund tax changes. The list goes on. So people are either threatening to walk away, or they're going to have significant cost impost, which they're going to have to pass on to the consumer. Now, of course, the consumer is already reeling from 50% increase in construction costs over the last 5 years, and that is just going to make the cost of building homes worse. And we say to Jim Chalmers, you know, this is incredulous. You're wanting the industry to build 1.2 million homes over 5 years. We're already falling behind, and you're about to make it more costly and more complex for both the builders, the tradies, and the customer.
1: Look, there's a fair bit of opposition to this, and of course the Coalition is opposed. The Greens have opposed from another aspect. So it looks like there will have to be significant amendments, I would think.
6: Well, we say there's got to be an inquiry. The lack of consultation on this and the tin-ear approach that's been taken by government has just been short of frustrating. So we need an open and transparent Senate inquiry into this legislation, and we're seeking that government MPs in particular really start taking and listening to their local constituency on what this means to small business around the country.
1: Good luck with the campaign. I think you have a lot of support. Thank you, Danita.
6: Thank you.
1: Danita Warne, who's the boss of the Master Builders Australia Group.
8: 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Money News with Clinton Maynard.
1: Now, what this change is expected to do for the government, the objective for Jim Chalmers is to raise $40 billion over the next decade. Now, thinking back to all the attention that the changes to negative gearing in the capital gains tax system, that estimation was roughly the same. So this is just as big a deal. There's been some genuine concern that once this comes into force, that there'll then be stamp duty on trusts that are reorganised because of the reforms. Well, the New South Wales Treasurer, Daniel Mookey, has called in. He's been listening to the program and I believe has an announcement to make. Treasurer, thank you for your time.
9: Thanks for having me on.
1: There's genuine concern about this across the economy now, particularly for small businesses, and that restructuring costs, when people do need to restructure trusts, will be ginormous. There is the opportunity for a government like yours, for the Victorian government, for the Queensland government, to almost benefit from this through stamp duty. Is that going to happen?
9: I made it clear that I'm not looking to make any windfall gain at the expense of New South Wales small businesses, namely because New South Wales small businesses are already battling through some really tough conditions right now, and I want to give them as much certainty as possible, which is why I can announce tonight with you, Clinton, that we are, if re-elected, we will ensure that discretionary trusts that opt into the federal government's rollover relief will not pay stamp duty. We are going to establish the Australia's first state-level rollover relief scheme. We'll make it clear that if a family trust or a discretionary trust decides to become what's called an elected excluded election trust, which is the federal government's new status, we will not consider that election or that nomination to be a taxable event. And this is just putting beyond doubt any ambiguity on this question about how do federal tax laws and state tax laws interact. We have an in-principle position here. We do not want to make a windfall gain. We do not want businesses to think that their state is trying to make a windfall gain at their expense. We want to put this question beyond doubt so this doesn't feature in the debate going forward. We're going to make it very clear that if we're re-elected, we are going to change the laws to make it clear that if you choose to become an EET, you will not pay stamp duty as a result of that election.
1: That's a good decision and well done, Treasurer, and hopefully the Treasurers in Victoria and Queensland and WA follow what you've just announced tonight. And I know this is contingent on the Labor government being re-elected in March. I think this is a good move. Do you think the federal government has misread the mood of small business here? Because you just mentioned that small business is under a lot of pressure. This is putting them under a lot more pressure.
9: Oh, look, you know, I'm not the one to judge that. I listen to what small businesses have been saying to me, and what small businesses have been saying to me is they just want clarity about whether or not the state's going to be applying any tax on them as they try to comply with the federal government's new change it.
0: But we know that the New South Wales Labor government at the moment has some issues across the board, and particularly with GST. We'll talk about GST in a few weeks' time, hopefully, Treasurer. But this is your chance to give Jim Chalmers a whack. Have they done the wrong thing here by New South Wales small businesses and those around the country?
9: Well, look, I do appreciate your offer, but I will simply say we've worked really constructively with the federal government to really understand the interaction between federal and state tax laws. But I'm not here to tell any other treasurer what they should do. I'm here to tell New South Wales small businesses that we aren't trying to make a windfall gain at their expense. I can only control what I can control, and what I can control is how the New South Wales tax laws will interact with these proposed changes. And I'm putting it beyond doubt that if you choose to use the federal government's rollover relief scheme, then there won't be any question about whether or not your election or your nomination of beneficiaries causes you to have to pay stamp duty here in New South Wales.
0: It's a good decision.
9: It's important to point out as well, Clinton, here, that each state law is slightly different, and there's not one universal set of laws across the nation at a state level about how state taxes would apply. Mm. There are some states, like, for example, in South Australia, that don't levy stamp duty on these type of transactions whatsoever, so it's not a relevant question there. There are other states like Queensland and West Australia that apply stamp duty on more than just land. So if a small business or trust has assets that include equipment, they may well be paying stamp duty. Here in New South Wales, we just want to put it beyond doubt that under our law, we're not going to consider a choice to become an EET to be a taxable event. Each state will have to make their own decisions, but I've been wanting to be making it very clear to New South Wales, which is of course home to most of the nation's small businesses, or certainly a disproportionate share, that they now have this certainty, they can get on with their job of business planning, and they can get on doing what they do best, which is to make sure that they can expand and they can hire people and they can make a good living for themselves, their family, and for the people that they employ.
0: Well, this should put some pressure on the other states to follow suit. Treasurer, thank you for your time. We'll get you back in studio maybe in a few weeks' time to discuss GST allocations.
9: Looking forward to it.
0: Daniel Mookie, the New South Wales Treasurer. Well, that's some breaking news for our listeners through 2GB in Sydney and across New South Wales. That is some good news. So you'll have some certainty. Stamp duty won't be charged. The Victorian government, yes, South Australia doesn't do it, but Queensland, Victoria and Western Australia should follow right now. Coming up in the program, the ins and outs of the CBA AGM.
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13: We have a multi-vehicle crash on the Ring Road, Greensbound after Fitzgerald Road, blocking two lanes, bringing the speed limit down to 40. Delays are heavy back to Boundary Road as a result. And in Wantirna, reports of an incident on High Street Road, westbound before Capitol Avenue. It's spring season at Freedom. 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I'm Erin Healy with the latest 3AW traffic.
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0: 131873 is our number. The ASX 200 today closing down 56 points, 8,728. Telstra rebounded a few low days. Telstra jumped by 1.3%, $4.70. Glencore made its debut on the ASX. The mining giant worth $129 billion. A lot of shares traded as well, and we'll get in a market update a little later in the program as well. The shares hit the boards $11.20. They increased to $11.38 within the first 10 minutes of trading. They closed at $11.23. The banks, though, dragged down the ASX 200 today. Westpac and the NAB off by 1.3%. ANZ down to $38.30. Commonwealth Bank down as well. We'll have a look at the AGM in just a moment. The Commonwealth Bank lost 2.1%, $151.17. On the issue of the tax changes that Jim Chalmers wants to ram through Parliament, they won't get through Parliament quickly because the Greens and the Coalition are both opposed. Daniel Mookie, the New South Wales Treasurer, just announced there'll be no stamp duty on changes levied by the New South Wales government, the Victorian government, the Queensland government, the WA government should follow. Harry makes the point in the text line, why do we have these state rules? We are such a small population compared to America. It doesn't make sense to have different taxes in different states. Just some varying opinions, though, about these family trusts. Lindsay says family discretionary trusts are a tax avoidance lurk for many wealthy people. They've been abused for years. Changes are long overdue. And Sean, thank you for your email. You can email us via our websites. The proposed changes to trust rules are not going to hit regular tradies. That is a rubbish claim. It's only top-end companies. It's trusts at the top end of town that dodge tax. But there's also a lot of smaller businesses, Sean. This can't be denied, that have set up their businesses many, many years ago based around trusts.
20: Money News. Everything you need to know. With Clinton Maynard.
0: I mentioned the CBA share price closed just over 2% down today, $151.17. The CEO, Matt Comyn, held the AGM today. And when he addressed the meeting, he had a warning about the economy for the next 12 months, and it was not particularly encouraging.
22: Growth is slowing across the economy and inflation remains too high. And it will take time for higher interest rates to bring inflation back into the target range. We also expect more frequent and more volatile international shocks, which Australia has little control over. That makes productivity more important than ever. Building more homes, delivering reliable, low-cost energy at scale, and adopting technology, including AI, across the economy will all be critical. Notwithstanding that, the economy remains resilient and we should be optimistic about Australia's long-term potential.
0: Matt Comyn, the Commonwealth Bank CEO, there were some staff there at the meeting as well. They threw some questions at the chairman, Paul O'Malley, concerned about working from home policies, where there is a 50-50 policy, AI and outsourcing overseas. Rachel Waterhouse is the CEO of the Australian Shareholders Association and joins us. Hi, Rachel.
23: Hi.
0: Matt Comyn proudly pointed out the bank's financial success over the last 12 months, a 7% increase in the cash net profit to $11 billion, cash earnings per share increasing by 44 cents. As a representative for shareholders, it's, of course, one of the biggest stocks on the market. What's your interpretation?
3: Yeah, I mean, it has performed quite well overall, but if you look at the total shareholder return, it's actually dropped back 8% over the year, and its valuation is extremely high compared to the other banks. And most Australians that have superannuation or have shares separately do have an ownership in CBA, yep. So it's very topical.
0: Absolutely. So he pointed out that the fully franked dividend, $2.70, he bragged about that, $5.05 for the year. Are you not satisfied with the dividend?
3: Oh, the dividend's good. Like, over 5 years, it's been increasing over time. I think the question that the retail shareholders had that were there today was really around the sustainability of that dividend.
0: Yep.
3: A lot of people are living on the dividends as part of their pension and their retirement. And, you know, it's a highly costly stock at the moment. So it's more around the sustainability of that dividend.
0: So you have genuine fears that it can't be sustained at that level?
3: Well, I don't know if it's a genuine fears. It's at a high as far as the last 5 years. But, you know, the bank and what Matt spoke about and the economy is having an impact, and housing applications are down, and there are signs there that potentially it may not be as good in the future. I like to be an optimist like he is, but they do have some you know, challenges that they're experiencing along with the other banks at the moment.
0: I mentioned there were staff asking some questions, particularly the chair from the floor. Some of those surrounded AI, and Matt Comyn in his opening address, he made comments about how the company is using AI. Are you satisfied with their AI policies?
3: Yeah, as far as, you know, I'm not down in that level of detail, but it is a question that's being asked at many AGMs. I was at Telstra yesterday, and yes, there are questions there from the workforce around AI and around how many staff will be impacted, and, you know, it's really important that they get trained up. Ultimately, a good workforce in any organisation leads to a high-performing company, so it is important to really consider employee satisfaction and have a transition and a plan for AI, and really understand the opportunities and the risks that sit around it.
0: There's been some focus on the future of Matt Comyn. He's been in the position some time now in succession planning. Do you have confidence as a representative of the shareholders that there is a solid plan in place?
3: We have asked those questions. So we have asked CBA around the succession, because you never want to be reliant on one person.
0: No.
3: So many examples of where that goes wrong. They have confirmed that they do have succession planning in place. Often the only real way to test the validity of that is when someone departs, and do they have someone internal that step up, or do they get someone external? So it would be ideal if they have a good plan in place and there is someone there that's ready to step up. Ideally, there's a few people ready to step up, because there's been examples of other banks where the succession people end up leaving or going elsewhere. So they need to make sure those people are ready to go and are locked in.
0: Thank you for your time tonight, Rachel.
3: Thank you very much.
0: Rachel Waterhouse from the Australian Shareholders Association. One of the questions that was asked from the floor of the chairman, Paul O'Malley, came from a gentleman who was apparently a cybersecurity department worker who identified himself as Max. And he was questioning the bank about their work from home policy. So the policy at the moment is 50% of the time must be in the office. Now, it's not a hard and fast rule, though, because the chairman pointed out that we do consider applications on a case-by-case basis. But Max, the cyber security departmental worker within the CBA, he claimed that by forcing staff into the office 50% of the time, it was decreasing their performance, that it was impacting the effectiveness of their security team to the point where there could be delays to responses to the bank's security systems to urgent situations. And scratching my head, figuring, how did he conclude that? And, you know, Max is obviously an expert in cybersecurity, knows more about this than most of us. But is it because there's travel time to get to the office, no matter where the CBA office is located, that somebody who works for the CBA and has to travel to the office 50% of the time is going to be stuck in a traffic jam? And then because they're stuck in a traffic jam, they can't be responding to a cyber emergency, or they're on a busy train or a tram or a bus. I think it's drawing a long bow. But I might throw that one over to you as well, 131873. Many companies now are insisting that staff spend at least 50% of their time in an office. I don't think it's a big ask. Now, yes, I do work in a position where I spend most of my time in the office these days, so I'm biased in that perspective. But in the end, the employer is paying the wage. Surely it's up to the employer to decide whether staff should be in the office or out of it.
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4: This time yesterday, the Prime Minister was at a Chamber of Commerce dinner in Canberra. And the report this morning was that the Chief Executive, Andrew McKellar, reached out to him about this bungled policy where small businesses and larger businesses have been banned from paying their tax bills using a credit card because of the surcharge by the ATO. And then over the weekend of the merge that the government will had slightly backed down, ban's still coming in, but it's going to be delayed until next year. Well, Anthony Albanese revealed last night that, well, he actually made the call, that he overruled Jim Chalmers. Jim Chalmers denied that today.
5: He had a view, and I agree with it, that we needed to step in to provide this longer transition period to allow the ATO the time to get it right. We had the same view. And I'm trying to be very clear with you about that because I know that there's reporting that is contrary to that.
4: Oh, right. Yes, of course, we had the same view. It's not how it sounded like at the dinner last night. The Prime Minister was quizzed about this in Question Time today, and he says, look, the whole premise is completely wrong. The Treasurer and I had a discussion last week. We convened the Expenditure Review Committee. We unanimously, right across the leadership of the government, agreed that the decision by the ATO to have a limited period of pause on the ban that would have been imposed. So it's all happy families within the government. Yeah, right. I was asking the question a little earlier based on the research that's been released today that shows that small businesses are struggling with energy bills. Which of the bills have you struggled with this year? Whether it's energy, petrol prices, mortgage repayments or insurance premiums. Victoria says, look, the costs that have hurt her small business most of all, it's power bills and insurance premiums. Brad says for him on the text line, thank you for your text, diesel fuel prices have hurt me the most. I'm 67. I'm retired, but I do some Uber work to make ends meet. Unfortunately, the cost of fuel now means I have to work an extra 2 hours per shift for the same return. However, then I'm working more hours than allowed by the government, and now I risk this and I worry about the backlash. 131-873, if you'd like to buy into that.
3: And now on Money News, the market wrap.
4: Market dropping today, the ASX 200 falling by 56 points, 8,728 points. Now, five of the 11 sectors rose, led by real estate, up by just under 1%. Banks, as we were mentioning with the CBA, the biggest sector down by 1.41%. Scott Phillips joins me, the Chief Investment Officer from The Motley Fool, fool.com.au. G'day, Scott.
6: Well, Anthony, good evening. Good to be with you, mate.
4: We just spoke about the CBA AGM, so their share price dropped by just over 2%. The other big banks followed.
6: Yeah, mate, and this is really interesting too, because it very much is a combination of what the businesses are expecting moving forward. We know that things are going to get tougher before they get easier on home loans, probably on volumes, almost certainly on values. And we know that's only just starting to hit the numbers, right? The budget was at the very end or almost the very end of the financial year for the banks. So their full year numbers, they had maybe one and a bit months worth of impact. But we know prices have kept falling since then. We know that volumes are down. We heard was it late last week, I think New South Wales stamp duty receipts down about 23%. We can assume that's probably similar around much of the rest of the country, probably worse in the higher value cities and states. So yeah, a lot more to come for the banks. A lot of uncertainty about what's going to happen. In theory, higher interest rates are better for banks. They supposedly give them more opportunity to charge a bit more, not pass on quite as much to the depositors, and in theory improve their margin.

0: thing is, mate, for all of the grief that we give banks as consumers, the numbers are pretty stark. They are making lower margins than 5 and 10 years ago. So as much as we kind of feel like there's no competition, there really is. And they didn't, last time we had a rate rise part of the cycle, margins didn't increase at all. They basically competition ate away at them all. So that seems to be a bit of a underwhelming update from CBA, underwhelming AGM, and that probably accounted for the falls. And look, honestly, CBA is the best bank by a decent margin here in Australia. So yes, when they report some bad news, other bank shareholders tend to take, you know, pay pretty close heed to that too.
1: The mining giant, the minerals giant Glencore, finally listed on the ASX today. Mm-hmm. The listing price, well, the closing price was $11.23. So not a bad result.
0: Mm. Not a bad result, mate. This is an interesting one because it's not really an IPO in the same way that normally a company comes to the market like Thermos may have a week or so ago. This one is a case of Glencore. And this is, it's interesting too, mate. Think about what it says when an international minerals company decides to list an additional listing, in other words, dual list or triple list, whatever Glencore was up to, in Australia. What are they really saying? They're effectively saying, we think the Australian market likes their resources. We think by being in that market where we talk about our big miners, Rio, BHP, Fortescue, they want to be where the investors are interested in resources stocks. Now, that's probably good for an Australian market. There's international companies trying to list here, trying to grow their exposure. That's pretty good. Also, though, it's worth saying in a 7-day period where we couldn't get a tech float away, but we could yet another minor listing on the ASX. I don't know, it says a lot about how international investors think about us,
1: yeah,
0: but also how we think about the different categories.
1: Yeah. Do you think in the end, Thermos will list on the NASDAQ? And do you think, yeah, you know, in 5 years' time, are we going to be kicking ourselves that it wasn't an Australian listing?
0: Oh, man, I wish I knew, Clinton. I really do. Realistically, they wanted a lot of money, and the market simply wasn't convinced. Now, we can go back to 99, 2000 and say, well, all those companies were on the NASDAQ when the dot-com boom turned into the dot-com crash. Was it exciting times up to then? Yes. Was it terrible times after that? Absolutely. The NASDAQ fell 85%. This is in catastrophic levels of decline, which almost feels silly to talk about, but, you know, almost $9.10 wiped off the value of the NASDAQ exchange. It's phenomenal. So I don't know, mate. AI is a thing. AI is absolutely here to stay. Data centers here to stay. I'm using it more every time I talk to you. I say I'm using it more than I was last time, and it still remains true. I hit my ChatGPT limit today, so I know from experience, and that's the reality. So I don't know. There's also a lot of, by the way, a lot of hope, and frankly, hope and hype are only one letter different, right? So I'm a little worried about the AI valuations. The technology here to stay, like the internet was in 1999, no one was wrong about the tech, but the valuations we gave some of those companies were extraordinary. I wouldn't have bought Thermos shares if they had have floated. I may well be wrong, mate. They might list on the NASDAQ for, you know, double the price and we'll kick ourselves, or they never get back to this valuation and we look and go, gee, we dodged a bullet. Lucky we didn't buy some shares at the IPO. It's anyone's guess from here. It really, really is.
1: Scott, we've had access to exchange-traded funds, ETFs, now on the market for many years, but some of the figures showing the success of ETFs, just extraordinary.
0: No, my goodness, that is so true, mate. It's you know, the old overnight success that takes 20 years in the case of ETFs. Exchange-traded funds, they're the one-stop shop. You get a collection of companies that meet a certain description. The granddaddies are the big index-based ones, the ASX 200 or 300, the S&P 500. These are the big ones. More recently, we've had fund managers invent new ETFs, try and take advantage of lithium or Bitcoin or whatever. There's AI all over the place as well, of course. So that's the robotics. So those ones are different again. But, mate, investors have absolutely just flocked to ETFs. Now, a couple of things going on. Firstly, they give you the market return with a tiny fee. It's a very, very good product. So I'm a stock picker by trade, mate, but ETFs are fantastic for those who don't want to pick their own stocks. They really, really are.
1: Absolutely. The growth is massive.
0: Yeah.
1: Scott, always good to talk to you.
0: Thanks, Clinton.
1: We'll catch up soon. Scott Phillips from The Motley Fool. Have a look at his website. It is excellent. Fool.com.au.
2: Wrapping up the business day, Money News with Clinton Maynard.
1: 131873, I want to get to a bit of feedback. G'day, Harry.
3: Hey, Clinton, how are you?
1: I'm good, Harry.
3: Hey, man, I just wanted to give that feedback regarding the people wanting to be 50%, well, CBA wanted 50% of the staff back in the office.
1: Yeah, that's their policy.
3: Yeah, look, I totally get it. I used to work for Mirvac. We developed their offices back before COVID when they consolidated into South Everleigh. And they built large two campuses where they took the lease out on through Mirvac and AMP Capital. Now, those leases are like nearly $100 million a year, the lease cost. So the cost of lease with number one overhead for a company and a business, they need to utilize that space. And if staff are not coming back into the office, then what's the point, you know?
1: Absolutely. And we also talk about issues surrounding productivity across the economy. They're serious. Yes, there can be productivity gains by eliminating travel to the office, absolutely. But there's also productivity losses by not having people working closely together, particularly in the area of just ideas formation. Good on you, Harry, 131873. We've been talking about bills that you've faced in the last 12 months that have been excessive. Insurance premiums, petrol prices, mortgage repayments. G'day, Lewis.
4: G'day. How are you, Clinton?
1: What have you copped in the last 12 months?
4: Land tax. That's a killer.
1: Yeah.
4: Land tax. You've got to mention that. That's a killer.
1: Yeah, absolutely. And I did speak with the New South Wales Treasurer just briefly earlier in the program. I've spoken to him previously on my shows about the changes that they've introduced to land tax in New South Wales, where they basically removed indexation, which I think is a really punishing call.
4: Yeah, it is. It's a killer. That and insurance, but land tax is a killer.
1: Yep, and they won't change it. Good on you, Lewis, 131873. Just talking about the success of Glencore on the market today, BHP has confirmed they're going to axe 300 employees from their WA Pilbara iron ore operations. The reason for this, they've got to reduce costs, but they have so much pressure from Chinese buyers to lower their steelmaking cost of their steel products. So as a result, and they do employ 14,000 staff across WA, but they'll cut 300 jobs.
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1: The federal government's legislation that would cut the rebate that people over the age of 65 are entitled to their private health insurance, which I think is a mad policy. The government's been bragging about that as a massive cost-saving measure, so let's punish older people and encourage them effectively to drop their private health cover. Well, that bill today has been rejected by the Senate. The crossbenchers and the coalition were opposed to it, so it's been killed off for now. It would have seen 3 million people affected. It would have seen most likely around 80,000 people drop their cover, which is just madness. Well, nevertheless, Mark Butler, the health minister, says he'll have another crack at it and reintroduce it tomorrow.
2: The latest in finance, the markets and business. Money News with Clinton Maynard.
1: When you move past 50, most of us start thinking about what's next. When do we want to stop working full-time? Do we think about moving into a part-time role? Critically, when do we plan to retire? And I think there's a lot of confusion amongst people aged between 50 and 60. I'm now in that age bracket. There is confusion about when we move from super to a tax-free retirement phase. You need to have some confidence about your retirement years. You should be excited. But a lot of us aren't confident at this point. AMP proudly partner with this program, and I want to talk to Julie Slapp about this. She is the Director of Growth and Customer Solutions at AMP. Hello, Julie.
16: Hello.
1: In this age group, and admittedly, I'm in this age group these days, 50 to 60-year-olds, it does appear that confidence about retirement is pretty low.
16: Unfortunately, confidence about retirement is still quite low. Even though Australia has one of the best retirement saving systems in the world, we might know how to save, but we're not prepared for how we want to spend it.
1: Is it because we don't understand what happens when you come towards the end of your working years?
16: Yes, we don't understand what to do. So we don't actually understand how to make that conversion. But we also don't know how to factor in the uncertainty about everything that might happen over 30 to 40 years in retirement.
1: Does confidence differ depending on how old you are, what age group you're in?
16: It absolutely differs. The group with the biggest difference from a confidence perspective is actually the group in their 40s. So once you hit 50, you start to improve from a confidence perspective. It still might be low, but that group in their 40s, they've got so many other priorities, family life, cost of living, aging parents, all of those things mean retirement isn't the focus. Whereas when you reach 50, you start to reprioritise.
1: Okay, so it might be that when you're in your 40s, it's in the first, say, half of your mortgage. Perhaps your kids are still smack bang in the early years of high school, so you have different financial pressures. Now, I've only just turned 50 in the last 6 months, Julie, but the kids are now at the back end of high school. The mortgage is hopefully coming to an end, so you probably do start to reprioritise just in your head.
16: Yeah, you start to see that hope of paying off the mortgage, kids leaving home. Those things are starting to become a reality in your mind, and then you're like, okay, now I need to prepare for that next phase.
1: We do get to that point around my age group. You start looking at your super balance. You do think, will I have enough? Is that the only thing you need to be thinking about?
16: It's not the only thing you need to think about. How much you have in super is one thing. How you are going to spend that, what that income is going to look like, you actually need to understand that. You need to understand not just the balance, but what income you're going to have, how you want to spend that in retirement. That's what you need to understand.
1: Yeah, clear information and getting some solid guidance, getting advice from people you trust, that's critical, isn't it?
16: Oh, it's absolutely critical. Talking about the problems we all face, talking about your concerns about retirement, people have great ideas. Some people have done amazing research. And actually getting out there and understanding it helps you to feel more confident about
1: it. 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
2: 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Money News with Clinton. Clinton Maynard.
1: Talking about excessive government spending, just bear this in mind. The size of the public service has expanded by more than 45,000 staff since Labor came to office. Well, news this week that the public servants, through their unions, have rejected a pay rise offer. The government is offering a 9% pay rise for federal public servants over 3 years. It includes 3.2% in March, 3% in 2028, 2.8% in 2029. Well, formally, that has been rejected by the community and public sector union. So already we're battling a problem with government spending, and further proof that bureaucrats don't get it.
2: Afternoons with Tony Moclair.
17: Lucy Loken, what are we asking today?
18: Sunny Queen, they've been accused of driving prices up. 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
19: Sorry, I'll phone the ABC then.
17: Yeah.
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1: 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Just click on feedback. Roz says, if everyone goes back to the office talking about policies of 50-50 office and home, I reckon we'll be shocked at the increased amount of sick leave, which will then lower productivity. The amount of serious respiratory infection in the community now is much, much higher than it was before COVID.

0: Tickets went on sale today to the biggest entertainment money spinner of 2027. That's going to be the Powderfinger Tour. They're reforming. And these aren't general sale tickets yet. They just went exclusively to the Powderfinger fan club. Effectively, you've signed up to the website. It's been so popular, they've announced extra shows. So another two shows in Brisbane confirmed today. One more show in WA, two more shows in Melbourne, and one more show in the Domain in Sydney. But general on sale, not until Monday. Might all be sold out by then. Thank you for your company on the show today. Tomorrow, employment data's release. We'll talk about that then. That's Money News.
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2: Good evening, I'm Jamel Wells. The New South Wales government's promising to set up Australia's first rollover relief scheme for discretionary trusts if it's re-elected. State Treasurer Daniel Mucki says trusts that opt into the federal government rollover relief won't have to pay stamp duty. He's told Money News it will clear up ambiguity.
3: We want to put this question beyond doubt that this doesn't feature in the debate going forward. We're going to make it very clear that if we're re-elected, we are going to change the laws to make it clear that if you choose to become an EET, you will not pay stamp duty as a result of that election.
2: The opposition, Greens and Crossbench have joined forces to block changes to the Medicare rebate for over 65s. The federal government planned to wind back the measure to save the budget $3 billion. Critics claim it would put more pressure on the public hospital system. Liberal Senator Dave Sharma has told the ABC the government was trying to make budget savings from seniors.
4: 3.2 million Australians were going to be affected. This was going to materially impact people on low incomes, older Australians on low incomes. It was also going to put more pressure on the public sector, because if you can no longer afford private health insurance and you're older, an older Australian, you're going into the public hospital system. That's why we opposed it.
2: The federal government claims an East Coast gas reservation scheme will lower prices. It's introduced legislation forcing exporters to keep up to 20% of their gas for domestic use. The move is supported by industry groups who argue it will help manufacturers transition away from coal. A man's been charged with attempted murder after trying to set fire to three patients in a Sydney hospital. Police called to the Prince of Wales in Randwick last night say the 48-year-old patient poured accelerant on three others. A 54-year-old man sustained minor burns. A 63-year-old man and 64-year-old woman also have minor injuries. An 18-year-old woman injured in an e-scooter crash at Caboolture in Queensland has died in hospital. A 20-year-old thought to be her sister remains in a critical condition. Police are appealing for witnesses or dashcam vision. A trial looking at caffeine as a treatment for premature babies is underway in Melbourne, led by the Mercury Hospital. The research is looking at how the drug can help children breathe. Professor Brett Manley says it could be a game changer.
5: We're hoping to identify the best dose of caffeine for very preterm infants. If we do this successfully, this will change practice in all of the hospitals around Australia and New Zealand that are taking part in the trial. But we also think this will change practice very rapidly around the world.
2: The Kangaroos say they're tired of hype about New Zealand's all-star forward pack. The Kiwis side for tomorrow's World Cup opener includes premiership-winning props James Fisher-Harris, Moses Leota and Nufahu White. Australia coach Kevin Walters is instead praising his team.
6: Well, it's a strong New Zealand side, certainly, but I feel like the guys that we have picked in the Australian squad, they're not mugs, you know. We've got Origin players, Test players, Premiership winners.
2: In AFL, Jack Viney and Trent Rivers are joining West Coast after the Eagles secured a trade with Melbourne. Josh Gota is leaving North Melbourne to join Hawthorn. Brisbane's Kidian Coleman is heading to Essendon. Nick Murray staying at Adelaide after a deal couldn't be reached with North Melbourne. And Alex Dimonor has beaten Karen Khachanov in straight sets at the Shanghai Masters, setting up a quarter-final with top seed Alexander Zverev. That's news and sport.
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2: Partly cloudy overnight, getting down to 7 degrees. Tomorrow mostly sunny with a top of 21. Friday partly cloudy, 23. Saturday mostly sunny, 25. Sunny on Sunday. On the bays, southeasterly winds 10 to 15 knots and seas below a metre.
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0: Good evening. Dennis Walter with you, and wherever you're listening, a warm welcome to you, and maybe you'll be part of the program tonight. The number to ring is 133-693. Plenty ahead on the program. Shortly, we talk motoring, new cars with James Ward from drive.com.au. Later in the hour, Dr. Ross Walker will bring us the latest on health news, which is of great interest to all of us. And one of the other things that's of great interest to all of us is having a laugh. The Wednesday nightcap, Darren James and Andrew McLaren straight after 9, followed by Peter Hitchener from 9 News, a quiz at around 10:30, and then Paul Harris takes us to television shows, streaming services, movies to see what's around, and some great topics after 11 as we have a casual chat for an hour after the news at 11 o'clock. But let's get into it and talk motoring.
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0: James Waters from drive.com.au. James, good evening.
2: Good evening, Dennis. How are you?
0: Yeah, good. Hey, tomorrow I'm in the GWM Havel H6 plug-in hybrid, which from what I'm reading is a potential game changer in that middle, very affordable market.
2: Yeah, look, GWM have been doing some really, really good things. And this is one of the cars that benefits from their Australian suspension tuning. So they had a guy called Rob Tribbiani, who used to be the suspension engineer for Holden, come and help them at the old Holden Proving Ground there in Lang Lang develop the suspension to be better suited to Australian roads. Because what we've found over time, and it's not just GWM, nearly all the Chinese brands in their early cars come out here with suspension that's designed for pristine, just laid asphalt for the Chinese new cities and slow speeds there. Really soft, really supple.
0: So just like our roads.
2: Oh, and that's right. You show it some good old Victorian potholes and it is just, they're not good. So the fact that GWM said, you know what, we're going to invest in local suspension tuning. It's the sort of thing that Kia and Hyundai and Subaru have done over the years.
0: Yep.
2: That new H6 is a pretty good thing. And as you say, plug-in hybrid, so you get full electric range for about 100 Ks. You've got that benefit of the backup of petrol, especially at the moment with petrol prices still going up, and they're really affordable. So look, it's definitely the sort of car that people are looking at.
0: Mid-30s, for those who are perhaps interested in having a look at one. I haven't driven it yet, I point out.
2: Yeah, it's one of those things now that, for the Chinese car, this is the thing. And it's something we can even talk about the show. We're seeing a lot of new cars, a lot of action from legacy brands out of Europe, out of Japan. But then how can you compete with a car that's sub 40 grand that does all of these things when Australian buyers are going, I don't care what badge is on the front, it comes with a long warranty, it does what I need it to, and it is 20, 30, 50% cheaper than what you pay from some of these legacy brands. And it is something that we're seeing globally impacts a lot. And Volkswagen is one of the brands hit hardest. I was on Turkish business news yesterday, Dennis.
0: I get around.
2: It's the, as I can say to people, it's the sort of TV channel you go through in a overseas hotel room and go, what the hell is this? Although a shout out to Benny Musu from Porsche, who told me that it's actually shown on SBS. So you never know. We may keep up with our Turkish news.
0: Oh, but you're jumping the networks now.
2: Look, I get around, Dennis. But the idea that Volkswagen they're having to lay off a lot of people. They've had a significant sales decline in Europe and around the world. It's their lowest sort of period ever because they're under such stress from these Chinese brands.
0: Is it possible that this makes them all better, or is it an economic issue where they might not be able to compete?
2: Look, here's the thing, right? You've got legacy brands. So let's look at Volkswagen. They have been building cars, since the late 1940s. So you've got a huge amount of legacy in that business. You've got people, you've got process, you've got production lines. Obviously, far more modern all the time. They've got very modern product. They've got a lot of electric product. But there would be a lot of people there, a lot of processes that they follow because it's the way they've done it. Whereas you've got some of these new brands or new approaches to vehicle manufacturing that sort of we started seeing with Tesla, but we're now really seeing with massive amplification out of China, that they don't have these legacy rules to adhere to. They can kind of do what they want and they can do it a lot more leanly and efficiently. And I dare say that opportunities, which it's a bad word to use because it's pretty bad for all the people who are going to be affected, obviously. But it's a chance for Volkswagen to look at it and go, okay, let's go clean sheet of paper. How would we be able to move forward? How can we be more relevant in the future? How can we have our product in a competitive sense? You know, have a higher quality, compete, you know, whether it's on price, on quality, on features, and move forward with the rest. So it might be one of those things that just requires a change point. But yeah, we're watching. The Paris Motor Show was on this week too, and there was a lot of stuff that came out of Europe. But
0: yeah,
2: you know, it's cool, but is it too little too late?
0: 133693, we'll get to some of those new releases shortly, but Penny has called in. Penny, thank you for hanging on.
3: 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I'd just like to ask James, I'm in my late 70s. 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I don't want Chinese.
2: No, okay. 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It's a really nice little thing. I had a look at it a couple of months ago. Hyundai Kona is another one that's really good, well-packaged, has won a number of our awards with Drive Car of the Year. Both of those would be a great thing. But another one, I'm driving a Honda, what am I in, a ZRV at the moment, but the other Honda, the HRV, the smaller one, it's a hybrid, really nice, really comfortable, very easy to use. And again, that's that Japanese build quality there. So you've got three really good options from Korea and Japan.
0: I was in a RAV4 Uber today. Gosh, they're good.
2: They are good. We had the new, Susanna's driving the new RAV4 plug-in hybrid at the moment. So it's, again, a really big sort of step for Toyota to be moving into that bigger electrification space with those cars. But I drove, I think I said it the other week, I was driving the Toyota BZ4X Touring, the wagon.
0: Oh, yeah.
2: It's a cracker. It's really good. So Toyota's electrification game, unless you're talking about the Hilux, is moving significantly forward.
0: 133693. So many questions, so little time. But James Ward is here for you. 133693. Penny, I hope that helps you. Dennis, good evening.
4: Yes, good evening. How are you?
0: Good. Go ahead.
4: I'd like to inquire. What's your view on the WRX Super E?
2: So much fun. It's just a brand new WRX is like driving a 1990s WRX. Really fun, really hoony. I love them. And the big spoiler on the back, it does take you back. So, yeah, not the last word in refinement, but certainly a smile bringer every time you drive it.
0: Dennis, could I ask what sort of age you are?
4: 75.
0: So this
2: perfect
0: is like
2: car a, for you, Dennis.
0: It's a midlife crisis.
4: Yeah, oh, I think it might
2: much
4: be.
2: Fun. Yeah,
0: no, God,
4: I've always
0: enjoy
4: wanted
0: it.
4: To get one.
2: I've you can get them in manual. Yeah, you can get them in
4: no,
2: manual. I used to race them. Really fun. Really fun car.
0: Dennis, I that might just get you over the line, I reckon. No comment. Robert, good evening.
5: Hello, Dennis and James.
0: Go ahead.
5: James, my granddaughter is looking at a Nissan X-Trail or a Tucson.
2: Yep.
5: What would you buy if it was you?
2: Honestly, both are excellent. You can get them both in a hybrid. The Nissan is a different style of hybrid. They call it e-power. It's like an electric car that uses the petrol motor as a generator. The Tucson, again, really effortless hybrid. I've spent a lot of time with the Hyundais. Honestly, the Nissan is excellent. They're both really good. You'll probably get a better deal on the Nissan, but the Hyundai would be my choice of car. But both are, you can't go wrong with either of them.
0: There we go. Robert, thank you. Good advice from James Ward. We'll take one more call before the break. Scott, hello there.
6: Oh, g'day. It's James, is it? James?
0: Yeah.
2: Yes.
6: Dennis here. Mate, I'm just listening to the guy on Tony Moclair's show today. He said that Toyota have a problem with their hybrid system because the batteries keep aren't recharging the 12-volt battery, which starts the car, and they've got an issue with the recharge of the batteries, and that Nissan maybe have a better system. And you're saying that with Toyota, they're moving forward in leaps and bounds. So it's a bit confusing because I heard one expert say one thing and yourself say the other.
2: Yeah, look, so there have been some documented issues with some cars from the Toyota system, their 12-volt battery not charging. Mm-hmm. And, look, generally, though, Toyota's been in hybrids for 25, 30 years. The majority of them are on the road, still running. So there may have been a few little issues. I think it might have been Yaris Cross, I think it was, that had a few problems. But for the most part, Toyota's system is great. And again, if there's any brand you're going to have a bit of trouble with that you want to get fixed, Toyota are pretty front-footed when it comes to sorting things out and getting the car sorted. But the number of Toyota hybrids that are running around and still on the road, the system is excellent. Like you drive a RAV or you drive a Camry, it uses next to no fuel. They're fine. But with any car, keeping your 12-volt battery charged is hugely important. Like, it's probably the most important bit of maintenance that you should do on your car is making sure that battery stays charged.
0: I've got so many questions for you, James, but we'll get to new releases and my questions after the break and listeners' calls. So listener calls, 133-693, talking new cars.
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0: 21 past 8. James Ward is with me from drive.com.au. James, I saw a photo last week of a new Jaguar and it does look pretty damn special.
16: Yeah, look, I've been a bit of a fan of this before it was seen. And again, this is the car for listeners. This is the car that broke the internet 2 years ago when Jaguar said they weren't doing any more petrol cars. They were just going exclusively electric. And they showed this pink concept car and everybody lost their minds. And it's been in development. We've seen various things. I had a chance to ride passenger. I went shotgun in a prototype when I was in the UK earlier in the year, but then Emma went across to New York for the reveal and it looks awesome, Dennis. Like, it is not going to be a car that most of us buy. It's going to be very expensive. It's going to be, it's a fully electric luxury limousine, but it is snap necks on the street. It is really, really cool.
0: It's sensational looking vehicle. There's a bit of news from Citroën as well.
16: Yeah, so if you remember, the 2CV, the Deux-Chevaux, is making a comeback, as a concept at least. So Citroën is, again, all the European brands are really sort of jumping up and down saying, hey, look, we're still here, we're still relevant. 2 years ago, Renault launched a new Renault 5. If anyone remembers that, it was this sort of groundbreaking, cute little hatchback that Renault had. They've now got a whole new one that's electric. But Citroën has shown a new 2CV concept car. And again, this idea of bringing retro style back in a modernized form,
0: good,
16: a fully electric city car platform, it makes a lot of sense because these are not expensive cars to make, unlike the Jag. But we saw Peugeot did a concept of a new 205 GTI style car, which I thought looked amazing. Renault had some things that remind us back of the Espace. Smart launched a new Smart, the tiny Smart, a Smart 2. So Europe is sort of fighting back. And I know these cars don't particularly sell well or are popular here, but it is very interesting to see Europe's push back into the market to deliver their market the sort of cars that have made these brands famous over the years. So it'll be really, really interesting to watch. And I do hope that little 2CV actually sees the light of day.
0: 8:23, 3RW Nights. James Ward is with me from drive.com.au. Fiona, welcome.
17: Oh, hi, guys. James, I've had a test drive of the Mazda 6E and loved it.
16: Oh, yes. Yes.
17: And I'm considering it strongly for highway driving, about 320-kilometre return trip once a week.
16: Yeah, okay. Yep.
17: So I was wondering how it stood up against the Kia EV3 Air long range.
16: Yeah, so we haven't done a comparison yet, but that CX-6E, we had one through the office last week or the week before, and everyone was very, very impressed with it. Plus, you've got that Mazda service network. I know a lot of people who have owned Mazdas and multiple Mazdas because it's such a good experience. But that sort of range will be fine. The Kia EV3 is a bit smaller, so it might be a bit cheaper, but it's definitely a smaller car. But that Mazda's really nice. So I think it's impressed us and is now, you know, one of the cars we're looking at as we move towards our Car of the Year assessment. But yeah, it's pretty cool.
0: Fiona, thank you for your call. Scott, you're back with another question. Go ahead.
18: Yeah, sorry, guys. I just had a supplementary question. With regard to the hybrids, Toyota have the RAV4 and Nissan have the X-Trail. Which is the better system, or is there something with Hyundai or something else which is better again?
16: No, it's a really good question. So the Toyota system is what we call a series hybrid. So it's got a petrol engine, a battery and an electric motor. And basically, as you drive, the regen braking, so the car's friction slowdown, plus the petrol engine, charge that battery to give you the fuel efficiency. Hyundai and Kia have a very similar system in, if you want to look at a RAV4 for Toyota, it'd be a Tucson and a Sportage for Hyundai and Kia respectively. The Nissan system called e-Power is the other way around. So the car drives like an electric car. It's got electric motors to drive the wheels and the petrol engine acts as a generator to basically charge the battery up. So it's a slightly different way of doing it. In the Nissan, you drive more on electric power, so it's quiet, it's a lot smoother. But then when the petrol engine kicks in, it's a bit jarring sometimes because it doesn't match necessarily the speed you're driving or what you're doing, whereas the other three brands from Toyota, Kia and Hyundai are a much more sort of traditional system. But that's they all do the same thing. They're all better around town than they are on open road. They all give you really good economy. The Honda I'm driving now is similar to the Toyota. It's very, very efficient. In fact, the thing I'm doing at the moment is to see if I can get over 1,000 kilometres to a tank just driving normally. And, yeah, a hybrid is a pretty good way.
0: James, Scott, thank you for your second question and thank you for listening to the program. James, you alluded to something before which I think is really important. There are whole new generations of people who are looking to buy vehicles and they're not affected by sort of the old Ford Holden rivalry. No. Or Toyota-Nissan rivalry or Mercedes-Benz BMW rivalry. So it's a whole new world.
16: Yeah, and this is the thing. We're seeing more and more brands. And in fact, we've published a story again today. Alex is over at the Paris Motor Show. And there's another brand called Aito, A-I-T-O, Aito, who knows. We're seeing just this continual influx of new brands. But for consumers, it's what does it look like? What does it offer me and how much does it cost? And I think the sheer volume of new brands has basically made them all pretty much irrelevant. No one cares what the badge is. Everyone's looking at the cars. Which one's the coolest design? Which one does the things that I want? And which one's priced at where I want it to be? And I think that's the new way of looking at things.
0: James Ward from drive.com.au. Great to have you on and thank you for that good advice to listeners. Talk to you next week.
16: Talk to you then.
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1: What's new, pussycat? Whoa, whoa, whoa. What's new, pussycat? Whoa, whoa, whoa, whoa.
0: And it's time
28: 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Pet Health with Dr. Gian Vicatis.
0: Actually, it's Dr. Ross Walker, and it's not Pet Health, it's Human Health. Ross, good evening.
2: Good evening, mate. I hope no one's going to ask me a question about anything to do with veterinarianism, because it's not something I know a lot about.
0: I was having trouble with my goldfish last week. Can you help?
2: No, not in the slightest.
0: Okay. This is Human Health with Dr. Ross Walker, and great to have you on the program. We've been doing this for a long time. That's the first time that's happened. Very amusing. No drama whatsoever. Who cares? Hey, weight loss drugs, Ross. People care about them.
2: Yeah, look, on Sunday night, my editorial is titled Weight Loss Wars, the Claim for the Top Spot. And I'm talking about four different trials that have been released. There's a new GLP-1 receptor agonist. So the blockbuster drugs of the last decade have been Ozempic and now Mounjaro.
0: Yes.
2: And people are losing buckets of weight of this. Well, wait for it. The next generation's coming out. This one's called Retatrutide, made by Eli Lilly. And this stuff has just been released in the New England Journal of Medicine, September 29. 2,300 adults with obesity who were given 1 to 3 different doses of this stuff for 80 weeks. And people on the highest dose, wait for this, Dennis, lost 25% of their body weight.
0: How?
2: And 1 in 5 of them lost more than 35%, which is what we see typically with high-grade bariatric surgery. 90% of those with pre-diabetes who are in the trial returned to a normal blood sugar level. Arthritis pain in the knees melted away because you took the fat away and the strain off the knees. People had sleep apnea got better. The blood lipids like cholesterol and triglycerides all improved. Blood pressure dropped. So very, very impressive. You might say, why don't you put everyone on this drug? Well, I've got to say that 20% of the people dropped out of the trial because they lost too much weight. 11% of the people stopped because of side effects like nausea and vomiting. The heart rate went up a bit in the first 20 weeks of the trial, but also in this particular trial, and this is different to the other GLP-1 receptor agonists like Ozempic and Mounjaro, there was an increase in major cardiac events in the people on the highest doses of this retatrutide. So not particularly high numbers, but what I'm saying is there was this trend to cardiac disease. So even though this has very, very strong effects, it also has the potential for significant side effects as well. And interestingly, drugs like Ozempic and to a lesser extent Mounjaro have been shown in the trials that have gone on now for about 3 to 5 years to reduce all major diseases like heart disease, obesity-related cancers, chronic kidney disease, Alzheimer's disease, chronic liver disease, arthritis by about 20 to 30%.
0: Gosh.
2: This one is showing a significant reduction in weight, but some

0: the what we call visceral fat by about 10% with a completely different drug that works in a completely different way. And the fourth trial showed that even people that have BMIs between about 25 to 27, which is considered just marginally overweight, still may have a lot of metabolic problems like cholesterol issues and low-grade inflammation. So what I'm saying is we haven't solved all the problems of weight loss yet. We're getting closer, but closer with some concerns.
1: Ross, when people go on one of these drugs, do we know that they change their eating habits, or can they lose the weight and still be doing the wrong thing? Or does the drug help fix that problem?
0: Well, one of the things that all of these drugs do is take away your appetite. So, so you don't feel like eating as much. You feel full quicker. And so, yes, they do change your eating habits because you just don't feel like eating. So they work in that way to one extent, but they also have a profound effect on metabolism. But I'm not saying, look, we should all just go on these drugs, because I tell you what, Dennis, there's a small but definite rate of very serious side effects, things like pancreatitis, things like if you've got a family history of thyroid cancer, it increases the risk for thyroid cancer. It can also cause blindness in certain people. And I'm talking on Sunday night again about some studies that show that your nails can fall off, you lose your hair. So these drugs are not without their side effects.
1: There's a new, just ahead of callers, 133-693. If you have any question, you might have some sort of health issue and you need a little bit of advice. Dr. Ross Walker is here for you. A drug for lymphedema.
0: Yeah, lymphedema is a really interesting condition that some people haven't heard about, but a lot of people get swollen legs and they think, I'm just getting too much fluid in my body. And that can be a marker for things like heart failure, kidney failure, liver problems. But lymphedema is when the lymph glands, which drain all of the different infective chemicals from your legs and from your arms back into the body to be broken down and detoxified. These lymph glands can get obstructed, and so your legs can swell as a consequence of that. Now, up to now, the only treatment we've had for lymphedema is certain forms of exercise and certain compression stockings and compression machines that can pump the lymph out of the body. This is a small trial of just 23 people who had leg lymphedema for whatever reason, and they found this new drug called acibolutas, one tablet a day, significantly reduced the swelling and the thickness from the lymphedema. So small trial, needs a much bigger trial to see whether this is going to be beneficial, but it's the first drug we've ever had for lymphedema.
1: Interesting. Sandy, good evening to you.
2: Hi, Dennis and Dr. Ross. I've had chronic fatigue syndrome with fibromyalgia for 35 years.
0: Yep.
2: And at the moment, I'm in a pretty major relapse, the worst I've ever had. I'm just wondering if you've got any idea how I can get some relief.
0: Sure. Look, firstly, I believe chronic fatigue syndrome, there's obviously a link with fibromyalgia, as you've so rightly said. There's also a link to things like long COVID as well. And I think an area where we're really not focusing on here is the gut, because I think that there's a significant contribution to gut dysbiosis and chronic fatigue, and also what we call mitochondrial health. So the mitochondria are the little fuel packs that feed energy into the body. And I believe about 10% of people are born with slightly defective mitochondria. There's a thing called mitochondrial disease, which is this thing in spades where you get severe fatigue and severe problems with your muscles from a pretty early age, and that's a disease process. But I'm saying 10% of people, their mitochondria is not so good, whereas you look at someone like Usain Bolt, who's just got absolutely switched on mitochondria. So what I do for anyone with chronic fatigue syndrome, fibromyalgia, of course there are some medical therapies that are reasonable, but I also help people rebuild their gut with getting everyone to have 2 or 3 pieces of fruit per day, 3 to 5 servings of vegetables, putting them onto high quality either probiotics or tribiotics to help rebuild the gut bacteria. And I use a whole array of supplements which I think improves mitochondrial health. Now, I am not allowed by the TGA to talk about this in terms of giving you specific supplement advice, but I think there are things you can do. If you send an email into Dennis's show, they can pass it on to me and I can send on some more information for you, Sandy.
1: Thank you very much, Sandy. Marty, good evening. Welcome to 3RW Nights.
3: Thank you. I've been on Mounjaro for about 10

0: months that I've lost 10% of my body weight, which I'm really happy about. But
1: great.
0: I also have Crohn's disease.
1: Yes.
0: And I've had a lot of issues with Crohn's and my bowels and all that time. But what Manjaro has done for me, it's slowed my metabolism up. And I have for the first time in about 30 years, normal bowel movement. So it's been a great, it's been a real positive outcome from that point of view. So I don't know if that's widely known or whether you've heard anything along those lines at all.
1: No, it's not widely publicised that these drugs can improve inflammatory bowel disease, of which Crohn's disease and ulcerative colitis are the two major types. But there's a logical reason behind it, because when you're carrying too much weight, that fat can also build up in the lining of your bowel, build up in the liver and cause all sorts of issues. And if you get rid of the fat, it can actually improve the function of the gut, and also your gut bacteria change when you lose weight. So for example, my favorite gut bacteria, everyone should have a favorite gut bacteria, is a thing called Akkermansia mucinophilia, which only lives in the colons of thin people. And when you give probiotics that have this Akkermansia in it, it can actually facilitate weight loss for certain people. And so when you've lost the weight with Monjaro, you've probably also built up a bit of Akkermansia in your colon, which is going to help with things like Crohn's disease as well, possibly. So I think it's a great response that you've had. Let me say, when you've reached your target of weight, and I say this to everyone, you should never stop these drugs suddenly, because there's a huge rebound weight gain as soon as you stop. So if people want to wean off the drugs, I tell them, once you've reached the target of weight, then you go to an injection once a fortnight for 3 months, then once a month for 3 months, to let it wean out of your system slowly so your metabolism can slowly regain itself rather than just stop it suddenly. But that's a fantastic response, Marty, but it is not well known that it does improve inflammatory bowel disease.
2: Marty, thanks for your call. We'll take a break. Dr. Ross Walker is with us, and your call, Simon, Karen and Jeremy, will get to you straight after the break. Any questions, rehealth, Dr. Ross is here for you. Back soon.
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2: Dr. Ross Walker is here for you on 133693. We've spoken about weight loss. We've spoken about a drug for lymphedema. What about IVF and jumping genes, Ross? What on earth is this?
1: Oh, Dennis, yeah, this is an interesting one. Look, the problem... IVF has really changed a lot of people's lives in terms of women that couldn't get pregnant, especially as they got over the age of 35, they're able to have children. But a lot of women do fail IVF, and there are some concerns about the potential long-term effects on the mother and also on the baby itself. And they're looking at the fact that there's these things called jumping genes. Now, when you look at the genome, you think the genes just stay within the cell, but these jumping genes can cross cell lines, and there's one particular jumping genes set called line 1, so L-I-N-E 1, which can copy itself and paste into new locations. And unfortunately, this can happen throughout areas that code for things like cardiovascular disease and cancer and a few other things. So what they're suggesting is that there may be an issue down the track. Now, I'm not saying people who are considering IVF or have had IVF need to worry about this. All they're saying is that there are some concerns done on these very, very early studies, and I'll be discussing it in more detail on Sunday night.
2: Okay, and good listening on a Sunday night here on 3AW. Hello, Simon.
10: Oh, hello, Dennis and Doctor. I caught on, I think, the end of a comment you made a while back. I've got an overactive thyroid. I'm 62,
1: yeah,
10: and I'm on medication. Did I hear you say that ultimately you should get the thyroid removed, or am I?
1: No. What I said, that there are three different approaches to treating an overactive thyroid. You're on a drug called neomercazole, which is the standard way we treat an overactive thyroid, and often after about 6 to 12 months, the thyroid just settles down and you can wean off the neomercazole and the thyroid's back to normal. The other approaches of doing this is radioactive iodine, which is highly effective at treating the overactive thyroid, but eventually the thyroid will fail and you'll need to go into thyroxine replacement, which is not a major deal. It's not going to damage your body, but it means you've got to have regular blood tests and really monitor the levels of thyroid in the body. And the final way of approaching this is surgery, which works for some people, and some people just have what we call a hot nodule, which is just secreting a lot of thyroxine. That nodule itself is removed and the thyroid goes back to normal. So the good approach here, Simon, is to be under the care of an expert endocrinologist who will give you the three options and what is best in your particular case, because not all thyroid disease is created equal.
2: Karen, good evening to you.
11: Hi, Dr. Ross. I've got two swollen legs. The doctor put me on some fluid tablets about 10 months ago, one tablet. And then about 2 months ago, he put me on the second tablet. And then he put compression stockings on about 3 weeks ago. And I haven't noticed things with having any effect. And I was wondering, and they're not dramatically swollen, but you can see they're swollen. And I was wondering, this medication you're talking about, is that readily available at the pharmacist?
1: Oh, no, not in the slightest. This is just a preliminary trial that is called Esalustat, and sebelustat, and it's only just been trialing, and they have to trial it in much more people than just 23 to see where, in what we call a randomized controlled clinical trial, where they give half the people placebo, half of them the active drug. So you can't go off to your pharmacist tomorrow and get this drug. But also, when you've got swollen legs, the first thing you always need is a diagnosis. Now, many people have swollen legs just because they have lousy veins, varicose veins internally or superficial veins that make your legs swell. But some people have a failing heart, failing kidneys, some liver problems that can also make the legs swollen, or it could be, as I said before, lymphedema, which is a completely different diagnosis. So it's where you need to have an expert to have a look at your body and say, okay, this is the cause for your swollen legs, not just give you fluid pills or compression stockings. Get a diagnosis first.
2: Karen, thanks for your call. We'll take a break, Ross, and be back after this. Jeremy and others, 133-693.
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2: Dr. Ross Walker is with us. Jeremy, good evening. Your question?
10: Well, hi, Dennis, and hi, Dr. Walker. Look, I was intrigued with Dr. Walker's observations about Ozempic and the other drug,
1: Manjaro.
10: It strikes me that there are some ancillary benefits here, notwithstanding the huge beneficial impacts on potentially obese people being able to wean themselves or get themselves down to a certain weight, which might actually reduce a whole bunch of other things that might otherwise plague the system. And it strikes me that these drugs could be absolutely critical to reducing public health care costs over the next 20 years. Yeah. Because one of the things that's obvious out of the U.S.
19: is that obesity is in fact the biggest drag on public health budgets now. So I'd be interested to hear your thoughts on that.
1: Well, Jeremy, I say all the time, the true pandemic for the 21st century is not COVID, it is diabesity, obviously the combination of diabetes and obesity. So just because you're not a diabetic, and unfortunately at the moment in this country, the only people who qualify on the PBS for Ozempic, not Mounjaro, Mounjaro's not on the PBS at all, are people who are type 2 diabetics, have already tried diabetic drugs and have failed on those drugs, then they qualify for a PBS assisted injections with Ozempic. But somebody who's obese who's not diabetic or even pre-diabetic, even if you're pre-diabetic, you still have to pay for the stuff. And so Ozempic costs, I think on average, I'm not really sure of the cost, but I think it's around $100. Mounjaro's $400 a month. In the US, it's something like $1,000 a month to get this stuff. And again, they don't have a PBS that we have here. So I agree with you. I think if the government had a long-term view, and as we all know, all governments only think in 3 or 4 year terms, but if they had a long-term view, they'd say, look, if we can get the public to lose a significant amount of weight by whatever means, whether it be by lifestyle change, which I personally believe, Jeremy, is the best way to do it, but it's the hardest way, whether it's with these drugs, whether it's with bariatric surgery, the true scourge is diabetes, not the drugs themselves, but every drug, every surgical procedure does come with a risk, and people have to understand there is a risk. Lifestyle comes with no risk at all, apart from feeling so much better and living so much longer.
2: Jeremy, thank you for a terrific question. Peter, welcome to the program.
20: Yes, thank you. Good evening. I'm 85 and my doctors put me on the apixaban and also FLECATAB. Making me quite lethargic. Is that the normal?
1: No, it's not the normal, Peter, but look, any drug can cause any problems with any person. Now, you've clearly got a thing called atrial fibrillation, which is why your doctor has given this to you. So the apixaban stops you having a stroke as a consequence of the atrial fibrillation, and the flecainide controls the heart rhythm. So this is why you've been put on these two different drugs. But if you're feeling tired like this, all you can do is go back to the doctor and say, look, I think these drugs are knocking me around. There may be some other cause. For example, when you go into apixaban, it thins your blood. You could be bleeding from your bowel somewhere, and you could be tired because you're losing blood and don't know about it. Even if you can't see blood in the stool, my mother took aspirin, another blood thinner, for 6 months and lost half a blood volume without knowing it, apart from being very, very tired. So I'm saying in your case, Peter, you should get back to your doctor, tell your doctor your symptoms, have a full evaluation to find out what is causing the tiredness. Yes, it may be the drugs, but it could be something else.
2: Peter, thank you for your call. I reckon we've got time for one more caller. Ross, Alison, good evening.
21: Good evening, guys. Just a quick one. I have a lot of abscesses in my mouth, and I've used clove oil. That doesn't work. I've used sepracaine. That somewhat works. Do you have any other ideas?
1: Do you mean ulcers, not abscesses?
21: No, abscesses.
1: Oh. You're getting recurrent boils in your mouth is what you're saying to me.
21: Correct.
1: Is it they're around the teeth or just away from the teeth?
21: A bit of both. They want me to have my teeth removed.
1: Yeah.
21: But that costs a lot of money. And I'm on welfare, so I'm just sort of looking at a little bit of
1: Yeah, but unfortunately, when you've got such a significant problem, if you don't get it sorted out, I'm a cardiologist, you're probably aware, Alison, the bacteria from the abscess in the mouth very commonly can go into the bloodstream and can do things like damage your heart. So the doctors at a public hospital need to do something about this, and they need to do something about it pretty quickly, because you shouldn't be left with recurrent abscesses in the mouth. And so just doing local treatment with sepacaine or whatever is not good enough. You need more extensive treatment.
2: Alison, hope that helps, and maybe do it as a priority. Dr. Ross Walker will be back Sunday night here on 3AW with Healthy Living. Ross, great to have you on the program, and I look forward to chatting again in a couple of weeks.
1: Good on you, mate. Lovely to talk to you.
2: Yes, and you. Here comes the news, and then the foolishness of the nightcap.
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3: Good evening, I'm Jamel Wells. A man's been charged with attempted murder after trying to set fire to three patients in a Sydney hospital. Jake Batrick reports.
22: Police were called to the Prince of Wales Hospital in Randwick on Tuesday night and say the 48-year-old patient poured accelerant on three other patients. They say he set fire to a 54-year-old man before it was quickly extinguished by hospital staff. The 54-year-old is in a stable condition with minor burns. A 63-year-old man and 64-year-old woman also have minor injuries. The 48-year-old is charged with offences including attempted murder and common assault. He's due to face a bail court tomorrow. Jake Batrick reporting.
3: The federal government will press ahead with a key budget measure after it was blocked in the Senate. Labor wants to wind back the private health rebate for over 65s to save $3 billion in 4 years. The opposition, Greens and Crossbench blocked the bill, arguing it would make cover more expensive for older Australians. Health Minister Mark Butler says the legislation is essential to fund aged care.
23: I think it's time that senators in particular faced up to their responsibility to recognise the need for hard choices to fund a rapid expansion of aged care services that is demanded by the demographic shift that we're all witnessing.
3: The Greens are concerned a proposed new tax on trusts won't close loopholes used by wealthy Australians. The federal government has introduced a bill imposing a 30% tax on trusts. The move has been opposed by the opposition, arguing it will hurt small business. Greens leader David Shoebridge says the change should be scrutinised by a Senate inquiry.
24: Deeply concerned that there's some new carve-out for the wealthiest to get some tax lurk when they're paying their private school fees. We want to make sure that this is closing these loopholes and not opening them.
3: A Queensland man has been extradited to New South Wales, charged after a drug raid in the Northern Rivers. Officers seized six rifles, ammunition and Queensland police uniforms after stopping two vehicles at Benora Point. Four other people charged remain before the courts. The Queensland Premier has brushed off claims his government pushed the Brisbane 2032 Organising Committee chief out of the role. Cindy Hook will step down early next year when her contract expires. David Crisafulli denies influencing the decision.
25: I wish you well. Contracts come to the end and the opportunity now is to for the organisation to go to the next level.
3: Checking sport in AFL, West Coast have landed their two trade targets of Jack Viney and Trent Rivers, securing a deal with Melbourne. The Eagles give up pick 45 this year, second round picks next year, and in 2028, as well as a 2027 fourth round selection. West Coast also get in return the Demons' 2028 second round draft pick. Kangaroos debutant Jack Bostock is expecting to face one of the strongest World Cup fields in history at his first tournament. The 23-year-old will run on against what's being described as one of the best ever New Zealand sides tomorrow night. Bostock says it's a credit to the standard of modern NRL.
26: It was anyone's comp with a couple of weeks to go there, so I feel like it's probably a reflection of that. And then obviously the Pacific Nations, they've all got great sides as well, so it's going to be a good World Cup.
3: The Matildas have bounced back from their 4-2 loss to Germany, beating Haiti 7-1 in France. And in MLB, the Tampa Bay Rays have beaten Aussie Travis Bezanza's Cleveland Guardians 3-1. That's news and sport.
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3: Partly cloudy overnight, getting down to 7 degrees. Tomorrow mostly sunny with a top of 21. Friday partly cloudy, 23. Saturday mostly sunny, 25. Sunny on Sunday. On the bays, southeasterly winds 10 to 15 knots and seas below a metre.
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15: We go way back to a time when we were young. Before our innocence was gone, we go way back.
2: Yes, the three of us, we go way back. This is the Wednesday Nightcap. Your calls are very welcome, of course, on 133-693. Hey, Darren James, good evening.
29: Ah, good evening, Dennis. Great to be on board, sounding good as you always. And great to hear Dr. Ross Walker. Does he know his stuff or what?
2: Oh, he's brilliant. Absolutely brilliant across so many areas of medicine. Speaking of medicine, someone who probably requires quite a bit of it, Andrew McLaren, good evening.
30: Good evening to you, Darren and Dennis. How good to be with you. Well, medicine has come in the form of not so much a doctor. Well, a doctor of dentistry, because I've been at the dentist this week and got some horrible quotes about what needs to be spent on me gob.
2: So you haven't been dentist.
29: Were they Shakespearean quotes or?
30: Oh, no, these are horrible amounts of money. Do you know what? $7,000 to have one implant?
29: What?
30: $7,000! No wonder people fly to Singapore or wherever they go to have a cheap bit of dentistry done.
2: Can I just ask, have you been dentist shopping?
30: No, I haven't been shopping, no, but it's just a quite... The dentist, I'm sure... The lady I deal with is a very honest lady, and she said that's about the average price in Australia. Yeah.
29: Why don't you just send them in and have them done and she can send them back?
2: Cut your head off and just send it in. Yes. Okay, is there $7,000 for one tooth?
30: One implant, yes.
29: Well, what if you wanted two done? 14.
2: Yeah, then you start doing a deal.
30: You'd have to get some sort of bulk discount, wouldn't you?
2: I'll give you 12 and a half for the
29: I've always been saying for the 20 years we've been doing this.
2: Yes.
29: Always be true to
2: your teeth.
29: Never be false to you, Andrew.
30: I love those jags. I live by them.
0: That's right.
2: Oh, I've used that many times, Darren, but I always credit you.
0: Was that a shock to the hip pocket?
30: I haven't spent it. I just said, I'll think about it. I'll come back to you.
0: I'd go without.
30: But in the meantime, I'm having to smile in a very unusual way, so the many gaps in my teeth don't show.
2: Oh.
30: So
2: is it
30: I'm doing this sort of twisted, surly smile that sort of conceals.
2: Like an evil person, like you're
30: yes,
2: no good.
30: Yes, no good at all. It's more a smirk than a smile.
2: Oh look, we've got to get something happening for you, Andrew. Now here's a question for you, and I know you'll be right into this, Andrew, and I know Darren certainly will be.
0: Yeah.
2: Lately, I have noticed with people who I've socialized with, that there's a huge trend, Darren and Andrew, of people going back to the original beers of decades past. Darren, have you found that?
0: Well, I've always been a VB guy, or if I'm having one off the wood, a Carlton Draft out of the tap. So I don't sway much from that. I don't go down the moonshine leg or the dog's hind leg craft beer, which I call home brew. I don't go there.
2: It's interesting because I tell you why I mention it. Had a birthday party for a family member on the weekend in their 20s. The boys all bought the old brands, the Melbourne Bitters and the VBs.
0: Not Melbourne King Browns.
2: No, they didn't bring the King Browns, no. Andrew, what do you think about beer?
30: Well, I don't know much about it because I don't like it, but I haven't noticed. But I do know that, I'll ask you guys, are you Crown aficionados?
0: A Crown Lager, I call that a golden microphone. Do you have that with Chinese? That's the only time you have it. When you,
30: is that
0: when
30: right?
0: You're lazy Susie, I'll have two golden microphones.
2: The
0: thanks.
2: Crowns I'm not mad on at all. And I only have sort of have one beer, maximum two.
0: Yeah.
2: But I do like Melbourne Bitter and I do like VB.
30: So what
2: VB,
30: do you get liquored up on then, Dennis, if you only have two beers?
2: What are you trying to say, Andrew?
30: Well, you know exactly what I'm trying to say. Drunky boy.
0: I think drunky boy.
2: I could sue for that. Get me Tony Carbone immediately.
30: Try and prove I'm wrong, drunky boy.
2: I could prove it. I could prove it over and over. You need to have a little drinky winky.
30: No, I don't think so.
0: Drunky boy and drinky winky.
30: Is that, Darren, your favourite beer is still the LVB, is it?
0: Yeah, except if you're at a Chinese restaurant.
30: And then it's the Crown.
0: The golden microphone or the pride of the fleet, we also call it.
30: Dad used to drink Abbott's Lager, my father.
0: Bert used to drink Abbott's.
2: Yes, Bert.
30: Bert Newton did he?
2: Yeah. Oh, very big on Abbott's, yes.
0: Yeah, come in, sit down. Would you like an Abbott's?
2: Andrew, what did you want to talk about tonight?
30: I wanted to talk about little niggles with phrases and words that are used today. Someone said to me the other day they were gifted something. Whatever happened to being given a present?
2: Yeah. Oh, no,
30: now you're gifted.
0: And if people start unpacking things
30: and I know this drives you mad too, reaching out.
0: Leave me out
30: this
0: of it.
30: This lady, it just doesn't matter.
0: Just give her a call.
30: A minor incident I had with her, and she said, look, I'll reach out to you. Well, you know, all she meant was she's going to send me a text.
0: Give me a call.
2: And
0: that's
2: all. Why can't people say nice to make contact rather than e-meet you?
30: I can't stand that.
0: Can't stand that.
30: Yes, but it's true. But all those little things, can I throw in another one too? I suppose it doesn't matter really at all, but why we used to live, well, it's very American. Americans always said you lived on some street. You know, I live on Smith Street. And we used to say in, I lived in Smith Street.
0: Yeah,
30: but
0: know.
30: Now it's all become on. Do you say in or on, Darren?
0: In.
30: Yeah, I say, Dennis, what about you?
2: In.
30: Yeah, but
0: it's
30: you know,
0: like on goal. You're taking a shoot at goal, but you know what the back line is at the AFL football?
30: Oh no, it's not defence, is it?
0: It's defence.
2: Sometimes it is.
30: I can't
2: stand
30: that.
0: It's the defence. I tell you who's the worst at it, Riewoldt.
2: Yes.
0: He defences his head
2: Jack
0: off.
2: Jack Riewoldt.
0: Yeah, Jack Riewoldt, he's no good at it.
30: No, and I'm not one of those anti-American people. I can't stand all that stuff. It's just Americanisms. When I play poker, everything now is... It used to be a full house, you know? You had three of a kind on a pair. But now it's full boat. I got full boat.
0: Oh,
30: and
0: leave me out
30: four of
0: it.
30: A kind is quads now. Yeah. And they're all
2: quads.
30: Americanism. Yeah, quads.
0: Yeah,
30: four.
2: So, but all the people around you would be of a similar age to you, Andrew, playing poker, and they've picked up on all this.
30: Yeah, they'd have. This is the thing. It sort of... It spreads. It's
2: so do you you tell them to shut their face like
30: No, I don't. No,
0: and would you become a member of the Australian Defence Force?
30: Examples, please, of what we've been talking about. 133693.
0: We've got a lot to unpack here, Andrew.
30: You have a lot of unpacking to do.
2: And, Darren, what's your topic?
0: I saw it, and I couldn't believe it.
2: What?
0: 30 years. Three decades, 30 years of Crooner Boy away in a manger down at the Carrolls. It's a credit to you.
2: Geelong Carrolls.
0: On the back of that.
2: Geelong Carrolls, 30 years. Melbourne Carrolls this year, 49.
0: Well, let's stick to the local. What has happened in your local neck of the woods, which is a tradition, whether it be a cake stall community fair or that you go year after year, like Crooner Boy's Carrolls? Three decades, Andrew.
30: Not bad at all.
2: We're changing the name to that. Crooner Boy's Carrolls, by the way.
0: Crooner Boy's Carrolls, by
2: Saturday,
0: the way.
2: November 21st, for those who are interested.
0: What day is it?
2: Saturday, November 21st.
30: See, it's a long time before Christmas.
2: It's one month before Christmas, and the whole concept is to welcome the season because it comes and goes so quickly.
0: We should go
2: and
0: down.
2: And you might get some listener who just loves you, Andrew. They might send you the amount of money you need for your implant.
30: They might gift me the money, yes.
0: I wouldn't even pay $7,000 for an implant in another area. Do you know what I'm saying?
2: I don't think that's a common...
0: Do they still do that? They had ones that would pump up, didn't they?
2: I don't know. And Andrew, you don't know. Just say you don't know.
30: I don't know. No, nothing of it. I'm a sweet innocent boy.
0: Let's get Dr. Ross back on the line. I'm sure...
2: No, that's fine. Sandra, good evening.
1: Good evening, Dennis. How are you?
2: Yeah, good. Go ahead.
1: And Andrew and Darren, how are you?
30: Good, thank you.
0: Very well.
2: Yes,
1: yeah,
2: Sandra.
1: I just rang up to tell you, Dennis, I'm going to the Wagner Gala on Friday night.
2: Oh, wow.
0: The Wagner Gala.
2: You'll probably see Andrew there.
30: Yes.
1: Oh, yeah. I thought it'd be a special to buy a ticket.
2: So where is the Wagner concert?
0: The Wagner Gala.
1: It's at the Ian Potter State Theatre.
30: Is this the ring cycle and all that, Sandra?
1: Yeah, the ring cycle, Tannhäuser.
30: Oh, God, it's heavy going, Sandra. It's very heavy.
0: What's the ring cycle? My washing machine does that.
30: Anyway.
2: Sandra, are you right into classical music?
0: Andrew, what's the ring cycle?
30: It's one of Wagner's works.
0: Is it?
2: Oh, works. Are you serious? Hey, Sandra, are you loving your classical music?
1: Siegfried and Goethe Dämmerung.
30: Wonderful music and lovely to enjoy it live from an orchestra.
2: I'd love to hear from you next week, Sandra. I want to know what the experience was like. Yeah. Thank you. 17 past 9. 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
2: 133693, a bit of homework here. Darren, last week, last night on the program, we had a fellow ring in about his, I think it was his uncle, who'd gone missing, 94 years of age, and we put out the word, hopefully, to 3AW listeners to maybe spot him. Anyway, he was found later at Royal Melbourne Hospital, so that was good news. But we were talking about Groover, the dog, last week.
0: Oh,
2: what happened
0: yes.
2: with Groover?
0: Well, Groover was found, an off-duty policewoman. She found Groover. She went on her 2 days off on a mission to find Groover, and she did.
2: Well, how
0: the
2: good
0: car
2: she?
0: Was on the roof of the Dandenong Plaza, on opposite the building where the lady had originally parked it.
2: Mm-hmm.
0: And as I said last weekend, why weren't security people checking the welfare of cars, and why people were leaving them there for a week at a time? But the dog was on its very last legs and was found and has pulled through. And is running around with Bev.
2: Oh, how good is
0: how
2: that?
0: Good.
2: Well, so Siv has rung in, boys.
0: Hey.
2: Sivvy.
0: Sivvy.
22: Oh. Hello, Danny and Andy and Darren.
2: Harry.
22: There's nothing you can't do. We can't do anything much with that. I mean, don't we all do that? We all sound like we're about 3 years old when we do that. It's ridiculous. Talking about phrases, there's a couple, and look, Americanisms don't bother me as much as they probably once did because they're ubiquitous. There's a word. They're ubiquitous. But the thing that does bother me is people talking about taking a deep dive. Now, I know what it means, but when did we start talking about taking a deep dive? Every time somebody says that, they want to talk about something in detail, we'll take a deep dive.
2: Oh, I've never heard that.
22: I want to grab my scuba equipment out every time they say that.
30: Yes, yeah. I've heard it. I'm with you, Siv. Yes, a deep dive. And these phrases just run rampant through through Australia, or I suppose the world. And everything...
22: The world, yes.
30: Somewhere about 10 years ago or 15 years ago, someone discovered the word stellar for something that's good. Like what a stellar concert there was. Yes, stellar.
22: Oh, yes. Yeah. Yes.
30: And everyone uses it to sort of grandify their sentences.
0: Yeah, very true.
22: Oh. Grandify. Wow. Jeez,
2: you're gratified.
30: Here's one for you, too.
22: Andrew and I were eating the Macquarie Dictionary for dinner tonight, even though he's got teeth issues.
2: Yes, he has. He got caught on chapter three. He got caught between A and B.
0: Speaking of teeth issues, Andrew, I just done some research for you. A 1.6 carat diamond will cost $7,000.
30: Of course.
0: Now, if you bought Uki a ring and went without one tooth, you could all be a lot better off.
2: Or put the tooth on the ring. Just get the frame of the ring.
0: Put the diamond in your gob.
30: Yes, have a diamond tooth. That's right.
0: A diamond tooth.
30: They're flashing it as I walk down Kunang Road, Carnegie, yeah.
2: Well, one of my friends, Geelong friends, who he owned a nightclub here, and he had a little diamond popped in all of his top teeth.
30: Oh, I've seen that in America. That's right. Some of the rap artists have got it.
2: Stewie Harrison.
0: What, down New Orleans way, was it?
2: No, in the little mouth stretch along. Close.
0: In his mouth.
2: No.
4: No, he's a top.
0: What sort of ridiculous person would do that?
4: Well, he's a nightclub owner.
0: Well, I have no further questions, right?
4: Or comment. This is talk radio, you know. Hello, Scott.
5: G'day, fellas. There's one phrase that drives me nuts, whether it's on AW or on the television. Jack Reeville does it all the time. It's when people say, "How are we?"
0: Reach down the phone
5: and to rip their throat out because I know how I am. We? I don't know how you are.
4: But how are we?
30: I'm a bit unsure about we're pregnant too. What are you talking about? You're not pregnant. When the man says, "Oh, we're pregnant."
0: That's right. No, you're not.
30: Shut your mouth.
0: Yes, I say I agree with you, Andrew.
4: I agree with a lot of what you say, Andrew, even though I pretend I don't.
0: I've got one from Ian Ocean Grove. Are you trying to live? Are you trying to live your best life, Andrew?
30: Oh, best life is now everywhere. It was. I'm living my best life, and this lady. I'm not anti her at all, but she broke up with one of the footballers or something from the Pullman Five or something, and now she's living her best life overseas. So what are you talking about?
0: Leave me out of it,
4: Andrew. I can't say it.
0: Go on, say it.
4: Scott, hello. Oh, have we had Scott? No, we haven't had Scott.
30: Come on, reach out to all of them now. Come
0: reach
30: on, quickly.
0: Out, Scotty. Reach out.
4: Ken, he's good evening.
7: Hi, how you going?
4: Yeah, good.
7: I tell you what, you've missed out two of the worst ones that I strike every day of the week in those Americanizations that you're talking about, and that's he dove into the water and we're going to have some learnings.
4: Heavens, I haven't heard that.
30: I've heard dove used in that sense, but I haven't heard learnings. Oh, surely not.
4: Yes, well, you have a lot of learnings about, you know, real people, Andrew, with Darren and I, because you come from a sort of an upper, you know, upper echelon of society.
30: No, you keep emphasizing that, and it's just so untrue.
0: Well, I can just hear a tongue going into the gap to compensate when you say the odd word, Andrew.
30: I think you're right.
4: And you know what's going to happen? He's going to start whistling through his mouth.
30: Oh, no, Darren.
4: Yes.
0: I'll tell you one I don't mind, though, and I've learned to love it because it happened on the Brady Bunch, and I've learned to love it since then. Cindy, go upstairs and do your math homework.
30: Oh, it was math singular, wasn't it?
0: Yes.
30: That's right.
0: They say math.
30: And another thing, when I was a kid, the only cinema was ever discussed was in a British movie. They talked about going to the cinema. When I was a kid, you went to the movies. That was it. You didn't go to the cinema. But now it's cinema.
0: Cinema.
4: Didn't they refer to also as a movie theatre?
0: The theatre.
30: Yeah, it was a movie. Well, I just went to the movie theatre, or you went to the movies, or the flicks. But I never heard the word cinema when I was a kid.
4: Yeah. Vince, good evening.
8: Oh, g'day. I can't stand when they say zip for a zero. And also that hand gesture when they do the heart. Everyone's doing it now.
4: That's stupid heart thing.
0: That heart thing. Leave me out of it.
4: I'm doing one as we speak, Vince.
0: What if you lost a digit in the war? How could you do it then?
4: Well, you couldn't. You'd do a half-heart. It'd be a half-hearted effort.
0: Well, then it'd be half-hearted, wouldn't it?
30: But it's so true.
4: That's what I just said.
30: It's so true, Vince. Everyone does this little heart sign on their chest and gives a little sort of sympathetic look towards you, like,
4: Which you couldn't do at the moment, Andrew, because you have to look sinister.
30: Well, yes, I do. What am I going to do with these fangs, all these missing fangs? It's getting chronic.
4: Why are they missing?
30: There's five of them missing now.
4: Where are they?
30: Oh, all over the place, all over the shop.
0: Well, you've equaled the Beaumont kids.
4: Yeah, Andrew, when did you start losing these teeth? And is this an ongoing thing?
30: Yes, it is. It's ongoing. It's just...
4: Why don't you just get the whole lot done? Sell the house.
0: You wake up with one in your mouth? And is that how it happens?
30: Well, it just crumbled away with the last one about 2 weeks ago. It just,
4: really?
30: Yeah, I wasn't even chewing on anything hard. I just... Next thing I know, what the hell's in my mouth? My tongue there. Oh, my God, it's my tooth.
0: And then what do you do?
30: Well, I cried for about half an hour. I whimpered. And
0: Do you put it under your pillow waiting for the tooth fairy?
4: Don't you think you should be talking to your doctor, Andrew, about perhaps, you know, some sort of supplement or something that will help your teeth?
30: You reckon it might be a bit late for that? Do you reckon, Dan?
4: Well, if you're banging out a tooth every couple of weeks, it's 7,000 a go.
0: You don't grind them at night, do you, Andrew?
30: No, I thought that was it. They even at one point, I had to wear this little thing at night. You know, I don't know. I can't remember what it was.
0: What about your teeth? How do they go?
4: I'm just worried about what you're going to sound like in 2 years on the Wednesday night.
30: It's going to be very splashy,
4: good evening,
30: isn't it?
4: Andrew.
30: Very splashy. Very sibilant.
4: Well, yes, you will.
0: Well, like the old days, darling.
4: We'll take a break. This is the Wednesday Nightcap. It's so stupid, but it's such fun. Back soon.
3: Hi, I'm Matt Keenan.
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4: Andrew McLaren, people love you, and I've got some advice for you from Gippsland, from Helen. First of all, Helen hates it when you go into a shop and you ask a question and the person says, not a problem, instead of just saying, yes, we're happy to help you. Andrew, you could get a pensioner rate if you have a full plate put in. So, you know, Darren and I'll knock them out for you and you go and get a full plate.
30: Oh, God, no. Oh, yeah, I know. Very few McLaren men go to their grave with a full or anything like a full set of fangs. You know, Dad had shocking fangs. My grandfather did too.
0: Oh, what teeth? What happened to Keith's?
4: Yeah.
30: Mm. Yeah, did they went
4: Keith was your uncle, and Keith had another problem, didn't he?
30: No, I didn't have an uncle Keith.
4: No,
30: Keith's
4: your
30: father, Keith.
4: No, who was your uncle that stayed with you?
30: Oh, no, well, it wasn't actually an uncle, but Uncle Ron, yeah.
0: Uncle Ron, yeah, after the war.
4: Did any of his teeth drop when anything else was?
30: No, he had other sorts of problems. Yeah, and you know, don't go over it again. Let's leave it.
0: Because Keith would warn you about Ron,
30: the man, I feel bad because I should never have brought him up. He had a very sad life and there were all sorts of problems with his marriage. His wife had, during the war had played up. And anyway, he came to stay with us for a while. But anyway, we move on and then he died quite young. Well, I think back he must have only been about 42 or 3.
4: Oh, gosh, he died, poor love.
30: Yeah.
4: Cameron, good evening.
1: Hello, Dennis. Hello, Andrew. Hello, Darren. Hope you're all keeping well, guys.
4: Yeah.
0: Very well.
1: Okay. What about when you're on eBay and you're saying you go to bid it on something? It's not bidded. The word is bid. Like someone bidded on a car online.
4: Oh, bidded.
0: Are they using bidded? Are they?
4: I've never been on eBay.
0: Cheapest. Bidded. There's no such word. You bid on something. You don't bid it.
4: See, when McLaren was teaching at school, Cameron, he was teaching English, there's no way the kids would have got away with saying, I bidded on something.
0: No. But now apparently it's okay. Can I just quote this from a text here?
4: Yeah.
0: There's so much of the one thing. Oh, yeah. I don't like it. There's a whole lot of texts that are just saying the one thing.
6: Nicely pre-read there, Andrew.
0: Well, I've just moved into that position.
4: Can we get to the point?
0: I don't like the saying from the get-go, says Michael. Yeah, that's true. And also this from Susan. I hate it when people say my truth. That's a real bugbear thing for me. My truth? Well, the truth is my truth, isn't it?
6: That's right.
0: Or is my truth some variation on the truth?
4: Can I throw in one that is very popular amongst young'uns?
0: Yeah.
4: You buy something and the last thing they say to you is, have a good one.
0: Yeah, have a good one, yeah. No, I won't.

0: Can we film it?
1: It'd be wonderful, wouldn't it? It'd be real...
0: So good. It'll go viral. Stephen, or have we had Stephen?
1: No, I don't think so.
0: No, Stephen, hi.
2: Oh, hi, guys. Just three quick ones. I'm pretty old school, and whenever I hear them say, now streaming, I just think something I do in the bathroom. Why can't we just say...
3: they are being televised.
2: Why can't we just, televised now, like sometimes it's on TV, it's not on the computer, and it says, oh, now streaming, and I'm thinking, yeah, I know, it's now on, I can watch it.
0: You've just reminded me of something. Hey, boys, movies and records, they're not released now, they drop.
1: Oh, they drop.
3: Oh, what they drop.
1: You just release it to TV series, you don't drop it.
2: I know. And the other one, guys, is, I know you guys, every time we got into trouble, whether it be a teacher or your employer, it's always, look, we've got to have a talk, and that implies something serious. But today, whenever you hear someone gets in trouble, it's like, we have to have a conversation. And I'm thinking, a conversation sounds very sociable.
1: It's true, isn't it?
0: It does, actually.
3: Yeah. Well, nothing wrong with a conversation.
0: Good call, Stephen. Thank you. Andrew, a suggestion from your mate Guy Treby, Darren.
3: Oh, yes. He had the best treehouse in the land.
1: Oh, if I hear that one more time.
0: Andy, a good suggestion from Guy. He's just been caring. How many teeth have you got left? Go to the milk bar because they sell cheap teeth.
1: Oh, yes.
0: Mixed lollies.
1: Yes, of course. Who could
0: That's
1: forget?
0: What listeners are about here. That's,
1: oh, they're that helping is, and
3: they're
1: lifting you up.
3: To help.
1: Yeah,
3: they're just trying to help.
1: Reaching out to me. Thank you so much.
3: That's right.
0: Reaching out.
1: I'm super excited for that message.
3: Yes. Simon Goodwin was big on learnings, apparently, the former coach.
0: Oh, learnings.
3: Yeah, learnings. Yeah.
0: And what about not giving someone a present? It's gifting.
1: I said that at the beginning.
0: Oh, you did? Did you? Yeah, gifting. We've gone through so many. It's just like a whirlwind.
3: You don't go to the shops anymore like Dave Hughes. I went down to the shops. people that now go to the store.
1: Yeah, it's another Americanism. Right. Not that I'm knocking America, because I'm not.
0: No, you love America.
1: I do, actually. Not all of it, but I mean,
0: There's no reason for us to all just pick up on stuff because someone said it in the United States.
1: It's so true. Very true. Yeah. This is another one from Roach. Roach, okay.
0: Tony,
1: yes.
3: Oh, this could be the Roach, the cockroach.
1: You've missed the biggest one, versing. Instead of verses.
3: Oh, yes,
0: yes.
1: I haven't heard that.
3: Collingwood's versing Carlton at the weekend.
1: Oh, no, come on. Yeah. Collingwood
0: versus Carlton.
1: Do we sound
0: like whinging old farts in this segment?
1: No, but it's just silly change, unnecessary change.
0: It is unnecessary change. Stuart, hello and welcome.
4: Hi, guys. Just before I tell you the one I don't like, something really fascinating that I've noticed, when you guys are on each other's shows, you're a little bit different. Like on grand final morning, Dennis has been a little bit of a scallywag. And at night time, the other two are scallywags and Dennis is a bit more serious. And it's just something a little fascinating I noticed.
0: Hey, good on you, John.
4: So what I don't like, back in the day.
0: Back in the day.
1: It's overused, isn't it? It is, yeah.
3: Yeah, but see, back that's probably right because I've walked into Dennis's house and I've just quickly gone up to the fridge and grabbed a golden microphone without him knowing, and you're a bit cheeky at someone else's house, but when you hold fort at your own home, you're a bit more distinguished and try and look after everyone. Is that a fair
0: call? I wondered where that golden microphone went.
3: Oh, it's gone.
0: It's about 11 years ago.
3: Yeah, that's right.
0: Anyway.
1: Have you ever been to Dennis's house, Darren?
0: Yes, he has.
3: Have I ever?
0: House. Have the you? Old house, yes.
3: And I haven't been invited back since, so I wonder if anything...
0: No, well, neither's anyone else who was there that night. It was just a special
3: occasion. You should do another one, another soiree.
0: No, I'm not mad on soirees, I've got to say, but there you go. I'm glad you came anyway that night.
3: That was good.
0: It's 22. Gary Lechte was there.
3: Yeah, we fed the chooks.
0: Oh, that's right. Just let Darren into your house and he'll explore every nook and cranny of the building and its surrounds, Andrew. He'll go and find teeth. He'll find a couple of teeth that you've been missing for a couple of weeks. And he'll try and super glue them back in. He's that kind of guy.
3: I'll do it for you. I'll do anything for you.
0: John, thank you for your observation. Wonderful 3693. Love to hear from you. Things that have crept into our everyday speak or everyday language.

0: language that drive you up the wall. What was your topic originally, Andrew or Darren?
1: Mine was local events that have been a part of your suburb. Not one call so far.
0: No wonder. No wonder I've forgotten. Back after the break with more.
2: You're very cruel to Darren at times.
0: No,
2: aren't you?
0: I'm not. I'm
2: yes,
0: not
2: you
0: all.
2: Are.
0: I'm only
2: gagging.
0: I'm
2: sensing a lot of anger there with you.
0: There's absolutely no anger between DJ and
1: nothing.
0: DW.
1: Oh, no.
0: You, however, that's a different matter. Back shortly.
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0: It is a quarter to... No, it's not. It's almost a quarter to ten. Darren James, Andrew McLaren are with me. Mario, welcome to the program.
10: Gentlemen, a very good evening. Just finished up at the Melbourne Town Hall where the former Treasurer, the Honourable Mr Josh Frydenberg, was basically there tonight with 3AW's own Russell Halcroft in his magnificent white jeans, Jennifer Westacott. Over 900 people there. They're still lining up to get the memoir signed there. I had to leave. I bought four books. I had to go home, mate. I was just too busy today. But let me tell you one thing. He spoke magnificently, but Russell Howcroft's white jeans, oh, people can't get over it yet. Yeah.
1: Really? Should he be?
2: There's talk, isn't there? Mario, did Josh Frydenberg indicate anything about his intentions to get back into politics?
10: No. You know what he did, sir? He just played the Greg Chappell just straight through the covers. Magnificent, yeah.
2: Okay.
10: But let me tell you one thing. Jennifer Westacott, she's a class act. She should be running the United Nations. She is absolutely class act. Magnificent.
0: Good on you.
10: Over 900 people. I looked at him. I just gave him a quick handshake. I bought four books. I had all my mates ringing me up, telling him to write this, this, and this. Mate, I bought four books for all of you. I'm not going to charge you. All he said to me, he goes, Mario, sort out the problems at 400 Royal Parade, North Carlton. You know
0: there
10: what I mean?
0: Go.
10: Yeah, 32 years next year. Yeah, 32 years without a premiership at Princes Park. Yep, that's all he said
0: Mario,
10: to me. Yeah.
0: Thank you very much for your call. 133693. 3RW Nights, Darren James, Andrew McLaren with me. Hello, John.
11: Holy Spirit, who is leading and guiding and up all the truth?
0: Are you there, John?
1: Something's going on there.
0: Hello, John. Yes. Is there an argument going on there?
11: No, no, it's, I've got the TV on, Kenneth Copeland.
0: Sorry, you've got what?
1: The TV was
11: Kenneth
1: on.
11: Kenneth Copeland? Just listening to Kenneth Copeland.
0: Oh, okay.
11: He's a preacher.
0: Yeah.
11: Yeah. Because I'm religious, not really religious, no.
2: Yes, why, yes. That's Ken Copeland, yeah. Yes, go, I know of him.
11: Can I
2: go
11: say
2: on, sorry.
11: My famous poem?
0: Sorry?
11: Can I say my most famous poem?
0: Well, if you can do one verse, because we're going to be a bit short on time, but go for it.
11: Oh, yeah. Okay.
0: Now, you're quite happy,
11: you
0: Darren,
11: on,
0: Andrew.
2: Yes.
0: Go for it, John.
11: All right, well, it can be a bit longer. It's only 2 minutes, but anyway.
1: That's a long time.
11: I went camping along the Murray when I was just a kid, and I can still remember what the white man did. He stood there with his rifle poised to take a shot. It was on New South Wales side, and it was very hot. He had three Aboriginal kids bail up behind a tree. They had taken something from him just while it escapes me. In other words, not worth talking about. I stood there not quite certain of what to do or say and hoped that he would leave them and go upon his way. It was near the Federal Hotel where this incident took place. If I'd have been the grown-up, I'd have punched him in the face. I should have said something, which may not have been wise, as he may have shot me too, bringing about my demise. People speak of prejudice and say that they are not, but I somehow wonder if they know what they've really got. We live in the land of plenty, and I'm sure that you must know that you will never go without, no matter where you go.
0: John, we'll have to move on. We'll have to move on, but thank you for calling in and being a part of the Wednesday nightcap. It is 12 to 10. Andrew, have you written any poetry?
2: No, no, I don't particularly enjoy poetry. I feel like I should, and I feel like I'm lacking, but I don't.
1: What about the Good Ship Venus?
2: Oh, well, yes, of course. Hey, can I try and bail out your topic, your poor, sad, pathetic topic
1: Venus.
2: Tonight?
1: God,
2: Darren, and by saying... Sister, little things and regular occurrences and events that used to occur in suburbia, I never experienced it, and people younger than me seem to have it, especially my age, bonfires on Christmas Eve or New Year's Day.
1: Let's bring them back. Well, hang on a minute.
2: I never experienced, there was never any in St Kilda or Brighton or Elwood. When
0: well,
2: I,
0: they're around these days,
1: well,
0: I can assure you.
1: In the form of shop explosions every night.
2: Yes, there's
1: one around the corner now.
2: Yes, that's
1: don't worry about
2: true. But they used, people used to apparently in. They used to stack up wood and have a bonfire in some park. It seems wildly inappropriate and dangerous.
0: Mm. Going home from a New Year's Eve concert years ago with Australian Pops, we counted about between the top of the Westgate Bridge and the outskirts of Geelong, we counted about 20. Lots of fireworks going off between midnight and about 20 to 1.
2: I have lived a very sheltered life. I've just never seen one. And my parents would have taken me to one if there was one locally when I was a kid. But if you have, perhaps give us a call. Tell us about what. Where did they fit all the fuel for it, you know? I mean, what, people take out old furniture or something.
0: Yeah, oh, there's bonfire, but this was also fireworks as well. So it was very, very busy. Very, very dangerous and very, very illegal.
2: Well, I would have thought that, but maybe once upon a time they weren't. But these days, to have a bonfire, would surely you'd need, the council wouldn't give you permission.
0: Mm. Well, I don't think you're allowed to have
1: no,
0: them.
1: No, you're not allowed to. But you're not allowed to blow up shops either, and people are still doing that.
0: They certainly are, Darren. But Darren gets onto something. He hangs on, doesn't he?
1: Or
0: as Andrew,
1: you'd
0: have you
1: say,
0: noticed?
1: They've blown up another shop. Let's go down the shops.
0: Yes.
2: Hey, Dave has become all political, hasn't he?
0: Has he ever?
1: I had him in on the Sunday morning for an hour a few weeks ago, and yeah, he's not holding back at all. He has had enough.
2: Yes, like he's up to here, isn't he? Yeah.
0: Now, he's a bloke that started work, I think, in an abattoir in Warrnambool.
2: Yeah, he's a Warrnambool boy. I didn't know where he worked.
0: Something to that effect.
1: Ducks of his school, too. Don't underestimate him. Yes, he was.
0: Yeah, well, he's, I don't think he's allowed to appear at any, political functions now because there's some sort of,
1: if you're being paid or something or this.
0: You're being paid or you're paying loopholes towards the party, some loophole, yeah.
1: We'd find a loophole to get around.
0: I think he's made his point.
1: Way, wouldn't we, Andrew?
2: We would indeed. This is from Jill. Interesting listening to you speaking. My most annoying expression, when people say 100%, if they agree with you, and you say, oh, I like the colour blue, 100%, people say, yeah, it's a bit interesting. There's no need to say 100%. Just say yes.
1: I think I might say 100%.
2: Oh, don't. Yeah. Stop it right now.
1: All right, then. 99%.
0: I think you're spot on, Andrew, or Jill. That is a very annoying one. Yeah, 100%.
2: Or maybe if someone does say, oh, I love the colour blue, and you say 62%.
1: Yeah.
2: It would be bad.
1: Accuracy. Yeah, that's 73.6.
0: 62%, it depends on the shade. Yes. That's the obvious answer.
1: That's it.
0: Do you want royal, pale, navy? Well, what do you want? We'll take a break, and we'll have plenty of time to close out this completely engaging segment as we head to news, rather than what we normally have, which is a shortness of time. Back shortly.
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6: Wonderful 3693. Dylan, good evening. You're speaking with Darren and Andrew
7: and me.
6: Dylan?
8: You there?
6: Yes, listening.
9: Yeah, there's a delay on the lines.
8: So I'd like to bring up the Richmond Footy Club brought out back in the early 90s, late 90s, Don't Drink and Drive with TAC, but then they changed it to Don't Drink and Then Drive. There's a difference in saying it. I can't remember how it actually is, but don't drink and then drive is more better than don't drink and then drive. Don't drink and drive.
9: Yes.
6: I reckon you make a good point there, Dylan.
8: You have to work it out because don't drink and drive, and then you got don't drink and then drive. There's a difference.
9: There's a difference.
8: I can't figure it out.
9: Because you used to be able to drink and drive. It was okay if you had an open receptacle, an open can of alcohol. You could drive until Jackie Felgate changed all that. And she pointed out the law to the then Premier. Ted Baillieu.
6: Oh, way back.
9: He changed the law. So tradies can't have a traveller, Andrew.
10: Well, probably a good thing. I didn't know it was through the auspices of Jackie that happened.
6: Jackie, yes, when she was on Seven.
9: Yeah.
10: Oh, wow. Yeah. Yeah, things
6: there
10: you learn.
6: There you go. Yeah. So stuff you learn here on Wednesday Nightcap. Is it a font of knowledge?
9: She changed the law.
10: It's learnings. It really is.
9: Oh, it's learnings.
6: Real learnings. That's right. Faye, g'day, Faye.
11: Isn't the double 10 Chinese or Taiwan National Day? And when is the National Day of China? It's very close to the Taiwan date, which could be the reason for the fireworks.
9: Ah, you're a specialist in this area, Andrew. Can you shed any light on it?
10: It's Asian international politics and special days are very much my area. Now, I didn't know that. I'm sorry, Faye, I don't know. I don't think any of us know.
6: Well, Andrew, can you? It'd be good if you could tell us from the get-go.
10: Well, I have to do that. I will. I'm sorry, Faye.
6: What? Darren, Kate wants to know if you're speaking from your bed tonight.
9: No, I'm in the bunker. This is a special secret area that 3AW commissions me with, and in the case of a disaster, I will be the only person on air. Should anything happen to the studios, I can't say where I am, basically, but
6: 24,
9: I am here.
6: Well, if we have a drama, we'll have 24 hours of Darren James.
9: They flick the switch and I'm on, baby.
6: Will Kathy come in and sort of, you know, be your, oh, what's that word they use for someone helping you out? Will she be your, oh, that's another one of these things. Would Kathy be your...
9: Confidant?
6: No, what is it?
9: Right-hand woman?
6: No. Oh.
10: Your baby doll pumpkin?
6: No, doesn't matter. If anyone still wants to call, oh, it's too late. Hey, Darren, Andrew, what a pleasure it is to have you on the program. Peter Hitchener coming along after the news at 10. I think we've really exhausted Americanisms.
10: I got a gag, a quick one.
6: Yeah, go on.
10: The Italian chef died. He passed away.
6: Oh, and he criticises your gags. Darren, what have you got to leave us with, DJ?
9: If you come across anything like this, just never play leapfrog with a unicorn. That's my bit of advice.
6: Thank you, boys.
10: See you next time.
6: Off you go. Oh, there's that another tooth dropping? What was that? Bye.
7: Visit the win page at 3aw.com.au and enter our latest competitions. 3AW News.
12: Good evening, I'm Jamel Wills. The Coalition and the Greens have joined forces to block Labor's changes to the private health insurance rebate. Federal politics reporter Nelson Scott.
13: The Albanese government sought to wind back the rebate Australians aged over 65 receive on their private health cover. Labor expected to bank around $3 billion from the move, but critics warned it would heap pressure on public hospitals. The opposition, Greens and Crossbench have teamed up to block the bill in the Senate, arguing it's unfair on pensioners. The government will reintroduce the legislation on Thursday, but it doesn't appear to have a pathway through the Parliament. Nelson Scott, Canberra.
12: The opposition has accused the Small Business Minister, Anne Lee, of trying to distract from her performance. Liberal MP Angie Bell told Parliament Dr. Lee should be shamed and stoned over her handling of credit card surcharge bans. Dr. Lee says the remark is misogynistic and racist, revealing she's received 19 death threats in a week. Liberal leader Angus Taylor says it doesn't excuse her handling of the portfolio.
14: Can I say... The Small Business Minister shouldn't distract from her failures, and she has failed. She's failed on the ban for credit cards for the tax office.
12: The New South Wales Health Minister has asked for a full review after a patient tried to set fire to three others in a Sydney hospital. Police called to the Prince of Wales Hospital on Tuesday night say the 48-year-old man poured accelerant on the people. The 54-year-old man sustained minor burns, while a 63-year-old man and a 64-year-old woman also have minor injuries. The 48-year-old man has been charged with offences that include attempted murder. Police are investigating reports of shots fired after a road rage incident in Melbourne's northwest. Emergency crews were called to Tullamarine after a two-car crash. No injuries have been reported. Firefighters have been working to contain two major fires on the Gold Coast. One fire's burning close to homes at Wongawallen. A fire that's been burning for days in Norwell intensified this afternoon due to strong winds. Around 300 operational jobs will be cut at BHP in the Pilbara. A spokesperson says people will be redeployed where possible. And a man's been charged with stabbing eight people at a shopping centre in South Korea. Witnesses say he had knives strapped to his hands. Police are investigating the motive for the attack. Checking sport, the AFL trade period has wrapped up for the year with a number of last-minute deals. Alex Riddell reports.
15: Jack Viney and Trent Rivers are officially Eagles players after West Coast and Melbourne reached a deal in the final stages of the trade period. Kadeen Coleman has landed at the Bombers, signing a four-year deal with Essendon. Josh Goeder, who is coming out of contract at North Melbourne, is headed to Hawthorn. Hawk Bodie Ryan is moving to the Demons. Lion Will McLaughlin departs Brisbane for Melbourne. Port Adelaide's Luke Pedler has been traded to Port Adelaide. But Nick Murray is staying at the Crows after they failed to reach a deal with the Kangaroos. Alex Riddell, Melbourne.
12: The Kangaroos are preparing for a bruising encounter with a giant Kiwi forward pack tomorrow night. Debutant back rower Jacob Preston says the Aussies are ready for a fierce challenge in the World Cup opener. Captain Pat Cummins isn't ruling out Matt Renshaw opening the batting in Sunday's second test against South Africa. You're up to date. That's the latest news and sport.
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12: Partly cloudy overnight, getting down to 7 degrees. Tomorrow, mostly sunny with a top of 21. Friday, partly cloudy, 23. Saturday, mostly sunny, 25. Sunny on Sunday. On the bays, southeasterly winds 10 to 15 knots and seas below a metre.
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6: Peter Hitchener from Nine News, good evening.
29: A very good evening to you, Dennis. I have a question for you tonight, a question yes. for everyone, actually. Here we go. What are you good at?
6: Oh.
29: I can know. I'd like you to share with us what you're good at, what you'd like to be good at, and maybe there's something, anything, that you just can't get good at no matter how hard you try. For instance, I know someone who's a great entertainer, great singer, great radio star, and who's, you know, very good at doing those.
6: Tom Elliott.
29: But, but is also a very good cook. Ah, Dennis Walter, there you go.
6: So I would say good cook, not very good cook, but a very keen cook.
29: Oh, no, I think a bit stronger than that.
6: Do you
29: know where we're going with this?
6: Yes, I do. You know, when I was a teenager, Pete, I was a good or very good table tennis player.
29: Were you now?
6: Well, played in the state championships and all that sort of stuff, yeah.
29: You're kidding. Good work. Well done.
6: Geelong was very big in that area of sport and expertise. And the bloke I used to play, who was my partner at one point, he went on to become Australian junior champion, and he still plays to this day somewhere in Western Australia.
29: Wow. And play. And good at it.
6: Oh, and I couldn't put on weight back then, Pete. I think I should go back and play.
29: No, I don't think you have an issue with that. I wouldn't mind a couple of games of table tennis if it's going to do the trick. I don't know.
6: Oh, it's really good. It's good aerobic exercise.
29: Oh, yes, it's fast. I'll tell you what. What I reckon I'm quite good at, I don't make this claim about very much at all, except I'm good at cursive writing, you know, running writing.
6: I'm so envious. Let's put it out to listeners. What are you good at? Cursive script.
29: Yes. Now, I learnt that at school because, as you can imagine, I went to school back in the 1800s. And I loved it, and it's a beautiful cursive script. The only trouble is nobody can read it if they're under 100, because nobody is taught cursive script anymore, and kids can't read it. So, you know, it's a bit of a waste of time, but at least my notes, my notebooks, are beautifully written, generally speaking.
6: Oh, Pete, now that's really good on you for having terrific handwriting. My father's handwriting was fabulous. And I've started to write again. I keep a little notepad everywhere I go because I was so annoyed at myself. Even to sign my name, I was going, oh, bloody hell, I've lost the book. I can't even sign my name properly anymore.
29: Well, I'm like you. I use notebooks not so much because of deterioration of handwriting, but because I find that when I pop things in a note on the phone, somewhere in the phone, you close it and then that's the last time you ever, unless you think of it consciously, that's the last time you'll ever come across it. Whereas in a notebook, there it is. You can't escape it. So that's why I do it.
6: There was a thing on Breakfast last week with Ross and Russ. And they were talking to someone who's very high up in education in this state, and there is a big turn back to getting kids to actually write, because what you write down, you actually retain. It's far better than what you

0: talking about when you're banging it on notes on your phone.
1: In fact, I did hear their interview, and I was thinking, here, this is marvellous. Very good thing for education.
0: So what a listener's good at. Yes.
1: What have you tried to be good at, but you just can't do it no matter how hard you try? That's the other question.
0: Well, I went back to trying to play golf a couple of years ago. All I ended up with was making a goose of myself on the driving range and then putting my back out, and then I couldn't play in the tournament that I'd been asked to play in.
1: Oh, dear. Now, that is disappointing. That is disappointing. Maybe there's a lesson there for all of us, but anyway, that's what I'm hoping for tonight.
0: Very good cause via Rob Sinclair from ENS for prostate cancer to raise money for that. I couldn't play, but I did go to the lunch.
1: Oh, good man. That's the way. Go along and support it. That's the way.
0: Arthur, good evening. What are you good at, Arthur?
2: Hello,
0: martial
2: Arthur.
0: Arts.
2: Good evening, Dennis. Hello, Pete and Jacob, if anyone else is there. Besides martial arts, you already know that and spinning records, but I discovered that if I really want to paint, I can paint quite well. One of my, I think I've told you, I was just mucking around and one of my paintings ended up on the exhibition in one of the town halls.
0: You must have a natural talent, Arthur.
2: I guess I take after my younger brother with that because he was a professional sign writer and he's a great designer, but he stopped due to having asthma and I just had a few slight lessons from him and I just did it as a basic thing and I realised I can do it quite good if I really want to. Still watching on Saturday and Sunday, Peter, and you do the weather quite well as well.
1: Thank you, Arthur. It's all good fun. I must say, I always look forward to getting into work on the weekends, and it's just terrific to be part of the team. Very exciting. Thank you, Arthur.
0: Thank you, Arthur, for your call. Another Arthur. Good evening.
3: Again, Dan.
0: Go ahead.
3: Good, mate. So, listen to Arthur from Footscray.
0: Mm-hmm.
3: Record. Mm. In martial arts records. What records?
0: Arthur, hang on, let me speak. He's a very keen music lover, and he collects all sorts of music and loves to share it as well.
3: Yeah, where does he put it there? In one room.
0: He probably has it in a record collection or CD collection.
3: Yeah. In his imagination somewhere.
0: No, not his imagination. He's a music lover.
3: It's full of, you know that, right?
0: Pardon?
3: Talks, it's all the bits and that and this and that. Are you up to date with your martial arts training?
0: Sorry?
3: Are you up to date with your martial arts training?
0: No, I'm not. Not at all.
3: Right, I know that. I know you don't do martial arts, but who do you reckon you do?
0: No, so you've got a bone to pick with Arthur, have you, Arthur?
3: No, mate, I haven't got a bone to pick with him, but after a while, you seem to notice the lies coming out, you know what I mean?
0: Well, no, I don't believe that they're lies. I don't know if they're lies. Well, I don't know what I can do about it. I don't think they're lies at all. Arthur, you obviously have some sort of grievance with the previous Arthur, and we'll move on. It's 10:15. What are you good at? Some people are good at whinging. 133-693, are you a singer? Are you a cook? Painting? Entertaining? Mm. Organising. 133-693. Back shortly.
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0: Wonderful 3693. Peter Hitchener is asking a really simple question tonight. What are you good at? Don't be afraid to pump up your own tyres here. Ring in and tell us what you are good at. I've got a family member who's excellent at jigsaws, Pete.
1: Is that so? Now, yes. That is something that that I think probably takes a little bit of patience, doesn't it? A little bit of forward thinking. Maybe as well as jigsaws, there are somebody listening, people listening, who are good at Wordle and are addicted to doing Wordle every day, as I am.
0: Darren James does Wordle.
1: Oh, yes, he does, doesn't he? Yeah.
0: He does. No, I don't. I think about it, then I never get around to it.
1: Oh, do it. You'll love it. It's highly addictive.
0: Hey, I'll give it a try. It won't be tomorrow, but it might be Friday. Kyra, good evening. What are you good at, Kyra?
13: Hello, Denden. Hello, Pete. How are you?
1: Oh, good. Going well, thanks, Kyra. Hope you are too.
13: Oh, that's the way, Pete. Just quickly, Den, before I tell you what I'm good at, just got out of hospital today.
0: Kyra had a couple of broken ribs, Pete.
1: Oh, Kyra, how are you going? Are you feeling all right?
13: Yeah, not too bad, Pete, but my health isn't good, though. Still got cancer. Oh. I've seen you up to Queenston, you know, festival years ago, and I used to talk to you in my bedroom on the phone when you're on the radio years ago.
1: Oh, that's lovely. It's lovely memories. Thank you.
13: What am I good at, Dennis? I'm good at being a mum. I'm very good at being a grandmother, or not grandmother, nana or nanny.
0: You're good at, Kyra. You're good at, which a lesson can be learned from the rest of us. You are very good in the face of adversity with your health at just putting on a brave and positive face, and that is a credit to you.
13: That last bloke, Arthur, you know, I thought to myself, that's very nasty. I thought to myself, the girl said he might be short of a six pack, but that's okay. But that wasn't very nice. Arthur, our Arthur that we know, you know, martial art and do the music, you're a very lovely man. I like everybody, all the listeners, Dennis, everybody that rings up, you know, I've got no qualms and, yeah, I like everyone. But that other Arthur man, please don't be talk like that to the listeners because they're all good people. We all love them. I love all of them.
0: Good on you, Kyra. Now, look after yourself and don't try and do anything too quickly that you shouldn't be doing. Meryl, good evening.
14: Hi, Dennis. This must be hospital hour. I'm back home again.
0: Oh, that's good. Hospital hour. There's an idea for a segment, Pete.
14: Yes.
0: Blue, hospital hour. What are you going in for? What have you just got home from?
14: Yeah, I had just a touch of heart surgery. So.
1: Wow.
0: Oh, Meryl.
1: Oh, Meryl. You all right?
14: No, I'm okay.
1: Good.
14: Okay.
1: Good.
14: It's all just plumbing these days, I reckon.
0: Plumbing.
14: They fix it and they fix that. And, you know. So, you also said what you weren't good at. Well, you know, I can't sing a note. I've paid for lessons and I still can't sing a note. And I can't swim. And I've paid for lessons and I still can't swim.
0: Oh, and you can't certainly swim. You can't sing and swim at the same time, Meryl.
14: No, but I can do neither of those things at all. I'm probably fairly good with obscure authors and their early book titles. And so,
0: of course you are. And that's your thing. And well done to you for doing that. I'm glad you're back on deck at work.
14: Oh, Dan.
0: Not
14: in
0: yet.
14: A day or two.
0: Yeah.
14: I've had somebody in charge who does a wonderful job. Young Stuart is just amazing. He's learning from the ground up, and I sort of threw him in the deep end with an anvil around his neck, but he's sort of managed quite well.
0: Oh, that's good. That is good. So, Meryl, just you as well as Kyra, just take it easy and look after yourself. Sharon, good evening. What are you good at, Sharon?
15: Well, Dennis, I'm ringing because you've just been talking about my brother, Craig Campbell, and table tennis.
0: Sharon.
15: And
0: Sharon was a champion player, Peter.
1: Oh, Sharon, what a family.
15: Well, I have spent the afternoon with him, and for the first time in probably 5 years, I hit a table tennis ball with him. And I rang him to tell him he had to ring up and speak to you. But he said, no, I wouldn't do that. But he reminded me that you beat him when you played inter-school for Belmont High once.
0: I beat him once, Sharon. No, it wasn't inter-school. I can't remember what it was. But can I tell you, the day, I don't want to put myself down, but I'm just about to. He got glandular fever the day after.
1: Oh.
0: So he was to the fabulous player. Sharon, that's wonderful to hear from you. And of course, Sharon and Craig's dad, Pete, was sort of the head coach for all of the up and coming table tennis players in Geelong back at the 70s.
1: When it was very popular in Geelong too, by what you were saying before.
0: Mm. Oh, Sharon, it's lovely to hear from you. Lovely to hear from you. Oh, she's gone. Leanne, good evening.
16: Hello, hi, Leanne. Hi, Peter, and the lovely crew. I can't knit or crochet or sew.
1: Really?
16: I'm hopeless. I just can't do it.
0: But what are you good at, Leanne?
16: Lots of things. I'm a good swimmer. I am good at handiwork. I paint seascapes. I sing. I write poetry. I don't know. I just pick up all these things. I don't like bragging. I would rather say what I'm not good at.
0: Well, I think you and myself, Pete, are pretty well in that same path as Leanne. You don't want to pump your own tyres up all the time.
1: Oh, no. No, not at all. But Leanne is obviously good at a lot of things there, including painting seascapes and swimming. Good work.
0: Thank you, Leanne. I reckon we've got time for a few more callers, Pete. Lee, hello there.
1: Hello. Hello, Lee.
17: G'day, Dennis. G'day, Peter. How are you?
0: Good.
1: Yeah, going well.
17: Yeah, that's nice. Dennis, you might remember me. I bought a silver BMW back about 15 years ago, I reckon.
0: Oh, Lee, is it still going all right? And please don't hit me up for a bit of, warranty.
17: It was fabulous whilst I had it and some drunk driver hit me in it. So,
0: No.
17: I don't have it anymore. So there you go. But it was fantastic. 900,000 k's on the clock. It was outstanding.
0: It was an excellent car.
17: It was.
0: It's one of the cars I regret getting rid of, I've got to say, Lee. So I'm glad you had good service out of it. Now, what are you good at, other than buying used cars?
17: In my spare time, when I'm not working, I have a YouTube channel where I do music. And I'm probably just good at sort of everything music. I don't know where I got it from, but I play the guitar, piano, saxophone, the drums, the bass. And on the channel, I do covers where I play every single instrument and you watch me play them live and they're all joined together. And then I do my original songs as well, I've done that for the last 6 or so years, but I've played for about 30 and never known where I got it from. No one that I know or in the family plays, and I've never had an actual lesson either, but yeah, it's strange. I thought the wife said I was artistic, but it turned out she said I was autistic. So
0: there you go. Well, it all ends in IC. That's neither here nor there.
17: I'm about to approach 10,000 subscribers. It's called Leroy's Musical Journey.
0: Good.
17: That's Leroy with two E's. You could be the 10,000th subscriber, Dennis or Peter, by all means.
0: I'm just making a note of it as we speak. Leroy's
1: Musical Journey.
17: Yeah.
1: Correct.
0: Oh, good on you.
1: Two E's.
0: It must be pretty good if you've got 10,000 followers.
17: I'd like to think so, thanks for the free plug.
0: Thank you for your call, and I'm glad that car served you very well. 27 past 10. Hello, Karen.
1: Hey, Karen.
18: Hi. I'm very quite good at cooking, which I enjoy, and so I'm experimenting around and making new dishes and adding this and adding that, you know. I've got some really good recipes.
0: Yep.
18: I'm also good at Scrabble. I seem to win a lot of the games. It's frustrating for people I play with. But it's fun. It's Scrabble because it makes you think, you know. How can you block that person making that move and getting the triple word score I'm going to get this and that. No, I think it's fabulous. It's a very good game.
0: Anything that keeps your brain working, Karen, is a good thing. Hello, Merle.
19: I love writing. You know that. My grandfather was an American, and he came out when he was young, and he knew Samuel Clemens, Mark Twain. And very interesting man, Grandpa. And he used to tell me stories. And then he used to say to me, "Now, come on, you can tell me a story." And I thought how lovely it was, you know, that he was like it. I can remember then I was watching him cook breakfast one morning. And I said to him, "What are you doing, Grandfather?" And he said, "I'm shirring the eggs, not scrambled eggs. I'm sharing the eggs." I can remember him. He was a lovely man, and he encouraged me to write. And I love writing, Dan. I love writing anything, you know.
0: Good.
19: You know, I've written a poem about you. I'll have to do it one day.
0: Me?
19: That's how you love it. Yeah.
0: No.
19: I said you're the voice of 3AW.
0: Oh, that's very kind of you, girl.
19: I might do that one night when you have your thing on Friday night.
0: There you go. Merle, thank you very much for your call. Pete, what great calls.
1: Oh, weren't they fantastic? And we covered a wide range of topics within the one topic of what are you good at. We heard lots of things. It was good.
0: Isn't this radio station amazing, though? Here we are. I mentioned Craig Campbell. His sister happens to be listening. They've had their first hit of table tennis in years. Just in this last day or so, and Sharon rang in. Gosh, you never know who's listening, Pete.
1: You never know, and then Lee with his 10,000 followers on Leroy's Musical
0: Journey. How good's
1: that? I mean, it's great, fabulous.
0: Peter Hitchener, we'll be watching you on the weekend, 9 News, Saturday and Sunday, and I look forward to having a chat next week.
1: I look forward to it. Thanks, Dennis. Have a great night.
0: All the best. Peter Hitchener, Nine News on the weekends. The quiz is coming up shortly. It's Happy or Sadology. Great prize on offer, but you need to get in the queue. And if you get one wrong, you can call back 133-693. Back after these.
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30: 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Significant delays expected. 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
0: 26 to 11, 3AW, Paul Harrison Television and Movie Reviews coming up shortly. Happy or Sadology tonight. Hello, Brendan.
32: Hi, Dennis.
0: Hey, Brendan. Good luck to you. $100 voucher to Platform 28 is on offer. If you get something wrong, you can call back. If you get through, you can play again. Brendan, happy. A couple of happies to kick us off. I need the title of a movie that starred Adam Sandler.
32: Happy Gilmore.
0: Happy Gilmore is correct. Donna Fargo sang a song. The title was Happiest Girl in which country?
32: USA?
0: Yes, happiest girl in the whole USA. Sue Thompson had a hit as we go to sad. Her hit was Sad What? Need an answer, Brendan?
32: Nah.
0: Paul, good evening.
33: Hello?
0: Paul? Paul, Sue Thompson had a hit Sad What?
33: Demise?
0: Not Sad Demise, no. Susan, good evening, Susan.
34: Hello, Dennis.
0: Do you know the name of the song?
2: I don't, but I'm going to just say Sad Face.
0: Not Sad Face. Oh, Leanne.

0: It was a send-up of westerns, the old westerns, like the John Wayne westerns. It starred Gene Wilder and Madeline Kahn. Karen? Quick.
1: Quick.
0: No. David, good evening.
2: Good evening, Dennis. I'm sorry I'm out.
0: No, you're not out. I want you to think horses. SAD is in the title of this. Mel Brooks' movie was a send-up of westerns.
2: Sad Rain.
0: No. It's sad is not the words. SAD is part of a word that's in the answer. 133693 lines are clear now, except for one. Dean, good evening.
3: Oh, hi, Dennis. Yeah,
0: yes.
3: I don't know that one either.
0: Oh, gosh. I thought this would go really quickly. I think there was a scene around a campfire with baked beans in this particular movie. A Mel Brooks movie. It was a send-up of the old-style westerns. Gene Wilder, Madeline Kahn, David, Dean, thank you. Brendan?
4: Blazing Saddles.
0: Blazing Saddles. Yes, that's the sad bit. Which singer, Brendan, had the hit Sad Songs?
4: Elton John?
0: Yes! You're tonight's winner. Oh, the crowd's gone nuts for you, Brendan. Congratulations. 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Brendan, just hang on there. Jacob will grab your details as we enjoy just a short bit of Elton John and Sad Songs.

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0: What's streaming? What's a miniseries? What's at the movies? Paul Harris, good evening.
1: Hi, Dennis. How are you?
0: You're good. We've got three to get through tonight, as we always have, but which one do you want to start with?
1: Let's start with Animals.
0: Animals. Ben Affleck.
1: Yep. Yes.
0: Gillian Anderson.
1: Gillian Anderson.
0: That's what I said.
1: Oh, I thought you said Julia.
0: Yeah. No, Gillian.
1: Okay. There's Pardon? A crime thriller.
0: Yes.
1: There's a crime thriller which Ben Affleck also directed. He's, apart from being well known as an actor and a writer, he's also a great director, and he's made some fantastic films, including Argo, which won a whole lot of Academy Awards. But this one's not really up to the standard of those. He stars in it, and he's playing an independent candidate called Mark Kimball, and he's campaigning to be the mayor of Los Angeles, which is a bit of a poison chalice. He's pretty ambitious, and the outcome is not all that certain. So he puts all of his savings and his wife's to try and win the all-important Latino vote. Without the Latin vote, then you're going to struggle to win. And Los Angeles is in a bit of a bind. We've just gone through the wildfires, and the city is in a bit of a slump. So that's the basic plot. But what happens is the family's son goes missing while out trick-and-treating on Halloween night. And a kidnapper, he rings up and demands a $7 million ransom to be paid by 6 in the morning. Now, here's the catch. His son went out trick-or-treating with a friend who worked as a whose father worked as a gardener for Ben Affleck. The kidnappers have taken the wrong hostage.
0: Oh.
1: In fact, this kid, his father is an illegal Mexican worker, an alien. So this is really a delicate situation. And during the course of the night, we find out how he deals with this. It's very exciting, but on
0: Good
1: the other
0: premise.
1: Hand, it's a bit kind of repetitive, and it ends up in a kind of very complex series of negotiations. And it's worth seeing. It's worth seeing, but not up to the standard of Argo, which after all won an Academy Award for Best Film. So that's Animals. It's on Netflix, and I'm giving it 7 out of 10.
0: 7 out of 10. Inviting listeners, have you been to see something? Have you found something on streaming? Have you been to a movie and loved it or hated it? 133693. Which of the other two do you want to do next, Paul?
1: Let's do Office Other Mummy. This is a really weird title. It makes sense once you've seen the film, though.
0: Yes.
1: This is a supernatural thriller.
0: Right.
1: And, lots of thrills and scares. And
0: somebody comes out of the closet.
1: That's exactly right. You must have seen the trailer. Well, the seven-year-old girl named Bella is cared for at home by her stay-at-home father, and meanwhile her overworked mother is out earning a quid. But there's a bad situation here. The girl is very sensitive, and she senses that there's marital problems happening here, and she's a bit lonely, and she finds it difficult because she's just attending a new school. She hasn't got any friends, and so she seeks consolation with a friend. Now, is this friend real or imaginary? The friend, as you pointed out, Dennis, lives in a closet, and the friend is a shape-shifting demon in the form of her mother, played by Jessica Chastain, looks identical, acts identical. But what worries us as an audience is this really happening, or is this just a figment of her imagination?
0: Oh, good
1: plot. There's lots of jump scares in this film and visual effects, and it really, really is a very tense watch. I found it, though, a bit repetitive, and I've seen this in a million other films of this nature. However, the girl, Bella, is played by a young actress named Arabella Oliver Clark, and she is fantastic. She really conveys the insecurity caught as it is between her parents going through their marital problems and this evil presence. There is an evil presence. I think it's fair to say that. The big mystery is, why does Jessica Chastain, one of the top Hollywood actors, agree to star in a piece of B-grade schlock like this? So I can only give this one 7 out of 10.
0: Cinemas. That's interesting. 7 out of 10 for Other Mummy, Jessica Chastain, in cinemas. Maybe people, I suppose sometimes actors who have got a name for themselves as being very, very good, I suppose they might go through times where they're not getting roles and then they take on something that's a bit, you know, schmucky.
1: They're what they call pay the rent roles. And I imagine a film like this, it wouldn't have taken too long to shoot. I mean, it's not much of a story to it. But Jessica Chastain, it sort of is below her talents, I think.
0: Interesting. I wonder whether anyone has seen this already. 133-693. Paul Harris is with me. Paul, it's an interesting, the whole vibe of being a movie star has changed, hasn't it? I mean, you can be a television star and become a movie star these days. That was always frowned upon. And you've got people doing, they're pumping out movies, but they're not always good. People who are well known.
1: In the last year, do you know Anne Hathaway has starred in 5 movies? That's like the rate of one every 2.5 months.
0: So are these cinema movies or are these some of these
1: yes,
0: Netflix movies?
1: Yes, these are all cinema movies.
0: All cinema, gee, that's
1: she's
0: good.
1: She's on the top of the pile, yeah. But I think that what it all boils down to, and I said this before, you know, what exactly is a movie star? Well, you might think it's someone with charisma and all that, but the Hollywood studios, to them, a movie star is a person with marquee value. In other words, their name is enough to carry a movie and attract people to it. And we've just seen in the last week Tom Cruise in the film Digger, which has been a $150 million flop. And that's spoiled his otherwise unblemished track record. He better get back into the Mission Impossible series as quick as he can, I think. And this is what happens. And films are so expensive to make now. It's easier to make lower budget films than to make the big blockbusters because there's so much riding on them.
0: We'll talk more about this shortly. Jenna has called in. Hi, Jenna. Jenna?
1: Jenna.
2: Yes.
0: Hi, go ahead.
2: I haven't watched a movie in 20 years, and I don't watch movies, but when I heard you talk about that last movie, because the truth is too interesting to me, when I heard you talk about that movie, exactly what you said about the shapeshifter, and that's exactly is true. So that's one of the things that the djinn do, J-I-N-N, is shapeshift and pretend to be a loved one, because loved ones are in the grave. They can't actually come back and meet anybody or come to anyone. So I just had to call in and tell you guys.
0: So that will prompt you to watch your first movie in 20 years?
2: Yes, because I want to see the depiction, yes, yes.
0: Paul? I hope Jenna's not disappointed. Hey, Jenna, why no movies in 20 years? Did you just make a decision or were you wanting to join them?
2: Because the truth is too interesting. I haven't got time for anything that's not true. I've been learning about the real truth for 20 years now. It is the most interesting, and I've never been bored once.
0: There you go. Well, I hope you enjoy that movie, Other Mummy. We'll take a break. Paul, back after these. Paul Harris is with me, and your calls are welcome. 133-693.
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0: Paul Harris is with me. We're talking new movies, new streaming things, bits at the cinemas, bits all over the joint. Hey, Paul, tell me about Dustfall.
1: Well, I've saved the best till last. This is an outstanding six-part series. It's a detective thriller set up in a country town in Queensland, a fictional country town called North Gap, and it stars Anna Torv. Anna Torv is the very statuesque actress who was in The Newsreader. There were a couple of series of that on the ABC.
0: Yes. Yeah.
1: And I think we might have discussed this before. I think she's the daughter of John Torv, who was a disc jockey in back in the 80s, or...?
0: Wasn't Hans Torv?
1: Oh, Hans Torv. Is that who I'm getting mixed up with?
0: Yes.
1: Well, I'm pretty sure he was her father. And she's an outstanding actress. She's already starred in American shows like Mindhunter, and she's got a great career ahead of her. Anyway, in this one, she's a detective who specialise in cases involving sexual violence against women, and she's got personal reason for that, which I won't go into here. And she goes back to the country and likes living in the country, and she lives in this beautiful old rambling house, and her mother comes by, and her mother wants her to move out. She wants to sell the house. But Tig, as she's known, wants to stay there. And in the meantime, she gets involved in this case where an 18-year-old girl is found naked and assaulted in a cane field after a night at the local pub because she rejected the advances of a teenage friend. So Tig forms a romantic involvement with a local who works as a labourer. And also, she's got to try and solve this case. And after the forensic examination, it's discovered that three males were involved in the attack. Which three males?
0: Oh, boy.
1: Yeah, it's pretty out there kind of film. A further complication is the arrival of a long-ago ex-boyfriend who's older than her, and also her past relationship's somewhat seedy. I'm walking on eggshells here, so I don't do plot reveals, but I found this absolutely absorbing. It's not, you know, it's not a world beater, but it's certainly a show I give 8 out of 10. It's in 6 parts, and you can watch the whole thing if you're so inclined on ABC iView. Otherwise, I think it's playing weekly on ABC free to air.
0: Paul, very interesting. Just getting back to like the Tom Cruise situation, where he's got something $150 million movie that has tanked. Is this just a changing of the guard? In other words, some of these people, the Tom Cruises, the Tom Hanks, the Meg Ryans, the thing are just, you know, there for other generations?
1: Well, the ironic thing about Tom Cruise failing with this film, in all of his films, he's playing a big action hero, but he's actually in his mid-60s. So in this film, Digger, he's actually playing someone who's very close to his real age, although he's done up with makeup and so on. And I think it's a generational thing. And the same thing happened with Tom Hanks. He started off as a juvenile comic and later on became a character actor. Both of these guys are megastars and they control whatever they appear in. They executive produce their own material. And I think, you know, he's got the power to be able to do that, so why not give it a go? The problem is next time they're going to say, OK, we'll make another film of your choosing, but in the meantime, give us a couple of Mission Impossibles.
0: Hey, Paul, we've run out of time for you to say or give us something to leave us with. Hey, it's too late, Paul. We'll do it next week. Goodbye.
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16: Good evening, I'm Jamel Wells. The federal government has criticised the Greens and opposition for rejecting its changes to private health care. Labor sought to reduce private health insurance rebates for people over 65, using the savings to fund aged care. Critics warn it would put more pressure on the public system and make health cover more expensive for older Australians. Health Minister Mark Butler says he will reintroduce the legislation tomorrow.
17: The government is committed to pressing ahead with this budget measure. Older Australians deserve better aged care services, and we're determined to do everything we can to find the money necessary to deliver those services.
16: The government has introduced legislation to create an East Coast gas reservation scheme. The bill will force exporters to keep up to 20% of their gas for local use. Producers argue it will create an oversupply of LNG in the domestic market. Resources Minister Madeleine King has told Parliament it will lower prices for households and industry.
18: Australians expect our resources to serve the national interest. Australians expect a reliable supply of affordable gas at home, and that's what a domestic gas reservation scheme delivers.
16: A man's been charged with attempted murder after trying to set fire to 3 patients in a Sydney hospital. Police called to the Prince of Wales on Tuesday night say the 48-year-old patient poured accelerant on 3 other people. They have minor injuries. An 18-year-old woman injured in an e-scooter crash at Caboolture in Queensland has died. A 20-year-old thought to be her sister remains in a critical condition. Police are appealing for witnesses or dashcam footage. The AFL Integrity Unit is now investigating what led to the hospitalisation of Carlton players Lockie Cowan and Will Haywood on Sunday morning. They required medical treatment after a night out. There's no confirmation drugs were involved. A trial looking at caffeine as a treatment for premature babies is underway in Melbourne. The research is looking at how the drug can help children breathe. Professor Brett Manley says it could be a game changer.
19: We're hoping to identify the best dose of caffeine for very preterm infants. If we do this successfully, this will change practice in all of the hospitals around Australia and New Zealand that are taking part in the trial. But we also think this will change practice very rapidly around the world.
16: And BHP's cutting around 300 jobs at its Pilbara iron ore operations. Checking sport, the Kangaroos say they're tired of hype about New Zealand's all-star forward pack. The Kiwis side for tomorrow night's World Cup opener includes premiership winning props James Fisher-Harris and Moses Leota. Australia coach Kevin Walters is instead praising his team.
20: Well, yes, well, it's a strong New Zealand side, certainly. But I feel like the guys that we have picked in the Australian squad, they're not mugs, you know. We've got origin players, test players, premiership winners.
16: A number of deals have been made at the end of the AFL trade period. Melbourne duo Jack Viney and Trent Rivers have landed at West Coast. In that same deal, out-of-contract Lion Will McLaughlin is leaving Brisbane for Melbourne. Adelaide and North Melbourne haven't been able to agree on a deal for defender Nick Murray. The Crows will keep the contracted player. And Alex Dimonor has made it through to a quarter final at the Shanghai Masters. He'll take on top seed Alexander Zverev. That's the latest news and sport.
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16: Partly cloudy overnight, getting down to 7 degrees. Tomorrow, mostly sunny with a top of 21. Friday, partly cloudy, 23. Saturday, mostly sunny, 25. Sunny on Sunday. On the bays, southeasterly winds 10 to 15 knots and seas below a metre.
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0: Wonderful 3693. That's the number here for our final hour together and some talk back. We were talking to Paul Harris about, you know, Tom Cruise has, you know, he's had so many successful movies. He's either produced them, he's directed them, he's starred in them, but this latest one evidently has tanked at $150 million price tag. Movie stars over the decades, over the years, over your years, that you, you have gone to their movies or you've watched them on Netflix these days or whatever, but when you've trusted their image and their cred from over a period of, you know, decades, you know, you've gone, oh, it's Tom Hanks, it must be good. It might be Meg Ryan, oh, that should be worth watching. Who are the movie stars that you have trusted will be a part of a very good movie, great story, and a really enjoyable 90 to 120 minutes of your life? Also, speaking of movies, and this came up today just in conversation, but what songs have made a movie even more memorable and even better? 133-693. Barbara Streisand's The Way We Were for the movie The Way We Were is a great example. And traveling. Australians love to travel. But people get, sometimes they have bad travel experiences, even though they're in a good country. Jacob, who's working on the program tonight, had a terrible experience traveling alone to a country in Asia. Got there, was hot and dark. The transfers weren't at the airport. Gets to the alleged address of where the hotel is. There is no hotel. He then thankfully finds someone who speaks the native language and also speaks English. He eventually gets to a hotel. He wants some food. He wants to know when breakfast is. Oh, we don't do breakfast anymore. I'd also tomorrow like to use the gymnasium. I'm sorry. That's only for people who stay more than, I think, 3 months. Wonderful. Oh, gosh. Wonderful 3693. Three topics. Movie stars. You see that they're in a movie and you want to see it. Also, what songs have made a movie even better or even more memorable, and bad travel stories? 133-693. Hello, Len.
2: Good evening, Dennis. Great show.
0: Thank you.
2: No worries. I rang you on Monday and we were talking, you were talking about old cars. And
0: yes.
2: I spoke to you about a car that this guy had at work that used to belong to his mother. And I'm going, when I'm talking about at work, I'm talking about 1970. And this guy was probably in his late 50s, maybe.
0: Mm-hmm.
2: And he had this car that belonged to his mother. But the chrome work wasn't chrome. It was silver.
0: Oh, boy.
2: Solid silver. Solid silver, and the name, and I could not think of the name of the car, but you'll never guess. The morning after, I get out of bed, I'm sitting on the throne looking over my subjects, and it just came to me. I don't know where from, it came to me. You know what the car was?
0: No.
2: An Espana Suiza.
0: An Espana Suiza. Where's that from? Spain or somewhere?
2: Must be somewhere around there, going by the name of it. Yeah,
0: but apparently Espana Suiza.
2: Espana Suiza, and I'd say you'd probably spell it either with a H or Espana, but I'd say there'd be a H there. Probably Espana Suiza, and it probably S U E Z A. I don't know. But, I'm talking about this. I remember this guy from about 1970, but I remember the Espana Suiza, yeah.
0: That's 50 plus years ago, Len. Someone might know about them. I'd love to hear from them.
2: Well,
0: but
2: you know, if anybody owns that car, please ring in on 133-693. Yeah.
0: Well, Len, you're taking over the hosting role as well, are you?
2: No.
0: Good on you.
2: Not a chance, Dennis.
0: Thank you. Thank you very much. What's the text message line, Len? No, he's gone. 0477-693-693 if you want to send a text message or an email to knights@3aw.com.au. Hello, Brendan.
4: G'day, Dennis. Actors, Tom Cruise, I don't mind. I reckon his best movie was, did you ever see that, about 20 years ago, did you ever see that Steven Spielberg remake of War of the Worlds?
0: No, I didn't.
4: That was a very good movie. It was actually closer to the original novel written in 1890 than the 1950s version. And My favourite song for a movie is My Heart Will Go On from Titanic.
0: Oh, Celine Dion.
4: Yep.
0: Hey, that's a very good nomination. That's probably one of the most famous of songs from movies. But if a movie is successful and there's a song from that movie, it stays with people for, I reckon, the rest of their life, for songs that they've heard in a movie that they've loved. Brendan, thank you for that. 133693, and Celine Dion back doing, a limited a number of concerts around the world, following a fair bit of ill health. 133693, who over your lifetime, and this could go back to the 40s and 50s, or it could be 80s and 90s, movie stars that you see that they're in a film, you don't know much about the film, but you go, okay, yep, I'd give that a go. Who are some of those, well, for want of a better expression, a showbiz expression, who are the bankable movie stars for you? Also, what songs from a movie have been so memorable that you still recall what the movie was and what the song was to this day? And have you had a bad travel story? Places that you would never go back to. We flew into a country. I was helping out on a tour thing years ago, and got there. I was told where to get the car that's going to meet us and pick us up and drive us to the thing, and it's not there. Very slow getting out of the airport. Eventually, I made contact with the driver. He was in a completely different part of the airport. We get in the car. And I said to him, how long will this take? It's getting dark at this point. How long will it take to get to the hotel we've got to go to? And do you know where we've got to go to? Oh, yes, yep, no problem at all. It'll take about 40 minutes. About an hour and 20 later, after moving on and off freeways and highways, we started to think, hey, are we being kidnapped? What the hell is going on here? And eventually, heading towards an hour and a half, we pull into this section of a street and he still doesn't know exactly where he's going, and I saw the sign for the hotel. Oh my heavens, so much relief knowing that we were actually at the spot we were supposed to be to. I think I aged about 10 years during that hour and a half journey. 133693, travel stories where things have not gone right, songs that have made a movie even better, and movie stars that you just adore and you would watch anything that they're in. Wonderful 3693, it's time for a break. 3AW Nights.
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0: I hope that Len is still listening. Let me give you some information, courtesy of a listener. Hispano Suiza literally translates to Spanish Swiss. This is to do with the car, the rare car that Len experienced. Early era, 1904 to 1946, still into 2019, making luxury car models. And there you are. So it's relaunched in 2019 by the founder's descendants, the Suquet-Mathieu family. The brand returned as a maker of luxury electric hypercars. There we are, Len. We've got all the information, and I've just lost the name of the listener who sent that. Oh, Patricia, thank you very much for sending that information through. Jim, good evening and welcome.
12: Good morning, Dennis.
0: Hey, Jim.
12: Yeah. I'll just pull up in the driveway before this thing starts pipping again and carrying on.
0: Okay, you take your time, no rush. If anyone wants to send an email,
12: I'm just in this ute again. Remember a few weeks ago with bipping and carrying on, putting the brakes on, going
0: that's
12: down the driveway?
0: That's all right. There, a bit of theatre, yeah, we're fine with that on the show, no drama.
12: Yeah, this one bips and bloody carries on. The other one talks to me, so I don't know which one to drive half the time.
0: Yeah.
12: Songs, Dennis. To Sir With Love, sort of, when they sing it at the very end, it sort of caps the film up, doesn't it?
0: That is right. Sydney Poitier and Lulu.
12: Did she ever have a song after to that particular song, Dennis? You know, like a song of note?
0: I think she did have another hit, yes, but nothing like that. That was actually one that defined generations.
12: Yeah, but
0: and she married too, Morris Gibb.
12: I've never seen a film. Was she hooked up with him, did she?
0: Yeah, yes, she hooked up all right. Lulu's hit songs. She did one in 1964 called Shout. But I think the one from the movie was the one that set her up as an international name. And to this day, Jim.
12: And have you ever seen that film Full Metal Jacket, American film?
0: I haven't seen all of it. I can't remember the reason why I haven't seen all of it.
12: Yeah, well, I'm like that with movies too. I only watch them in snippets most of the time. But at the end of that, they played the Mickey Mouse song.
0: Really?
12: Who's the leader of the band who plays for you and me? MickeyMouse. Then I think there's another part that says Donald Duck.
0: So it's a bit of amusement at the end of a serious movie.
12: It was a sort of a half serious movie. They were sort of ticking around half the time, like the anti-war movie type of thing, type of thing, and futility of Vietnam and all that, that type of thing. There's about a group of Marines from their training camp to the very end, most of them got killed and all that,
0: But isn't it interesting, Jim, how you remember songs from movies that you've really enjoyed?
12: It was mainly who's the leader of the band. That sort of capped it off, in my opinion. That's my sort of particular type of humour, Dennis,
0: Yeah, no, that's fine. Good on you, Jim. Thank you.
12: I'll get this thing in so I can get inside. Catch ya.
0: Good on you. Thank you, Jim. What sort of car are you driving, just by the way?
12: Mitsubishi Triton.
0: Right, and it makes noises at you. It makes noise.
12: When I reverse down the driveway, the flowers and the shrubs are hanging over the garden beds, and the sensors think I'm going to reverse into them. Yet I've got about 6 inches either side. But you know, I'll tell you what, Dennis, it scared me on Saturday. I was coming up from the Hopkins River.
0: Yeah.
12: There's a rail bridge there, so getting up Flaxman Street, and I think it's not quite Flaxman. Yeah, there's Flaxman on the other side of the bridge. And there's a car coming towards me, and it was sort of veering close to the centre lanes. A bloke walked out from the back of the car to get into a parked one, and this thing shut the brakes on.
0: Oh, Jim, I've been through it with scary. Cars. The cars that I've driven for the motoring segment, and suddenly you might reverse slightly too close to the vehicle behind you, and suddenly it just goes woo and just completely shudders and frightens the life out of you.
12: Yeah, well, it done that the other day when the bloke was walking out from behind the parked car.
0: Yep.
12: I was driving west. That car was coming. I was driving west. Car was coming at me from the east, traveling east.
0: Yeah.
12: It was sort of getting close to the centre line, and it detected the both of them. It put the brakes on, the bloody started, making those bloody ripping noises, the dashboards brighten up, and
0: it's
12: bloody scary.
0: Oh, it is.
12: I was thinking about getting rid of the white one.
0: And it's also, Jim, control that you have when the vehicle does that.
12: Yeah, well, I don't believe in cruise control, Dennis, because you feel as you're not controlling the mongrel things,
0: Yeah. I'm sorry you've been through that experience.
12: Another reason I got this ute too.
0: Yeah?
12: Yeah, another reason I got this ute too, Dennis, was, buddy, the old part of blue Barina who was sort of wearing out. And I've got the white one there, but I take it on trips. This just runs me around town and, goes me work and back and run the puppies around and that. And, buddy, I thought they're getting that bloody technical. You're going to be an astronaut soon to bloody work them out. So I thought I'll get one now while they're still relatively simple to use.
0: Yes.
12: Type of thing. These bloody parking and all that. Bipping and carrying on it.
0: Some of those bipping noises are not only annoying, Jim, but you get to a point with some of them where you don't really pay attention to them anymore. There are too many of those noises. Thank you for your call, Dixie.
13: How are you, Dennis?
0: Hey, listen, Dixie.
13: I've got a couple. One is the Alamo with John Wayne in it, a couple of good songs in that.
0: Yes.
13: But really, you need a drum roll. You need to give me a $200 voucher. Because I've got the cherry on the top with this one.
0: Well, I don't have a two. I don't have. Yes, a Wandering Star.
13: Wandering Star, Lee Marvin. What about Clint Eastwood? I Talk to the Trees, and They Call the Wind Mariah.
0: Yes, I Talk to the Trees.
13: That brings back memories.
0: Do you remember the lyrics to I Talk to the Trees? The comics used to do.
13: No. You can talk to the trees. I talk to the birds.
0: No, but the comics in Sydney used to do, I Talk to the Trees, That's Why They Locked Me Away.
13: Anyway, I just thought I'd mention them and, love your show, mate.
0: Thank you. Dixie, why are you known as Dixie?
13: Well, my surname's Dix. It's always been Dix since I was a little kid.
0: Yeah.
13: And... of course, Dixie, Everyone had nicknames. I grew up in South Yarra. So, back in the good old days. Went to Punt Road, went to Hawkesburn, went to good old Pran High School.
0: Great. There was a Dixie Channel 10 who was a floor manager, and he was famous within the television industry. Dixie, thank you for your call. 133693. Hello, Leanne.
14: Hi, Dennis. One song that I love that is not sung by the people that can sing is There Are Worse Things I Could Do from Greece, where Stockard Channing sings the song.
0: Ah, so you're not going for You're the One That I Want or some of the other...
14: Song,
0: yep.
14: My favourite song is that one, and sung by was her name.
0: Not Olivia. Stockard Channing.
14: No, Stockard Channing, but I'm just thinking of a character. What was the character's name?
0: Oh, gosh.
14: I've lost it. I mean, I know it off by heart. It's my favourite movie.
0: No, Rizzo. Give it time.
14: Rizzo.
0: Yes, Rizzo.
14: Yeah. But I do love all the songs from Grease, but that's my favourite one. Hopelessly Devoted is a great song too.
0: Oh, Leanne, great call. Thank you for that. 133693. Lynn, you've called back now we've discovered about España Suizo.
2: Yes, but now I'd like to thank the late Patricia, wasn't it?
0: Ran yes, it was.
2: Yeah, and yeah, no, she's right, yes. And I only saw that car once, and oh, Dennis is absolutely magnificent.
0: Well, there were,
2: I'll tell you what, I actually found out how much he wanted for the car, and this is going back 1970, it was worth $90,000.
0: Whoa, that'd be into the millions now.
2: Oh, mate, I've got no idea. Probably cost more than the space shuttle.
0: Lynn, it probably would. I wonder whether I've been to Lindsay Fox's car exhibition, but I don't recall ever seeing anything that was that exotic. They're all brilliant cars. Oh, gosh.
2: I don't think there's many of them around, Dennis. From what I believe, there's one here, and I think one in England or somewhere in Europe.
0: Lynn, interesting. We'll take a break, which we need to do. It's 29 past 11. Movie stars that you've trusted, you go, okay, I'm going to that film because da-da-da is in the movie. Over the decades, not necessarily new talent at the moment, but also songs that have made a movie even better and songs that have made you recall a movie. And bad travel stories, when has something gone awfully wrong? Back soon, 133693.
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0: 133-693. Movie stars that you have always just loved to watch. So you would go to their movies, you'd go to the cinema. Maybe these days you'll tune into something on Netflix or on streaming because you just think these people are trustworthy. The movie's going to be really good. What songs have made a movie even better and or memorable? And have you ever had a bad travel experience? I had my first plane ever cancelled after all these years. First one ever trying to return from Queensland the other week, but it was because of Melbourne's inclement weather. But that's not what you call a bad experience. It's just a bit awkward. Craig, good evening.
5: Good evening, Dennis. I've got an actor and two movie songs.
0: Yes.
5: First, an actor that I think a lot of people would have gone to watch the movie because of him, would have been Elvis Presley.
0: Oh, massive audiences for Elvis movies. They weren't exactly Academy Award winning sort of movies, but they entertained the people. No.
5: Exactly. And two songs. One is Righteous Brothers' Unchained Melody from the movie Ghost.
0: Ghost, yes.
5: And one really ironic song for the movie was Louis Armstrong's What a Wonderful World in Good Morning Vietnam.
0: Good Morning Vietnam, yes. But isn't it fascinating? This just came up in a conversation today with some friends. It's fascinating how we've all got this absolute recall of this movie, this song. It just comes straight to you like without any question.
5: Yeah, it does. That's to me the beauty of music. It's such a great memory retainer.
0: Yes,
5: you hear something and you can remember where you were at the time. You can remember how you were feeling at the time, and it could be 30, 40, 50 years ago.
0: Yes, and we're not talking about movie musicals like South Pacific or My Fair Lady, because shows that are full of songs. We're just talking about maybe something that's been chosen or written, like the John Dunbar theme for Dances with Wolves was a ripper, and Dr. Zhivago, Lara's theme, where you can still, you hear it and you still think about the snow and the sort of mystery of that particular story. It comes back to you so clearly and so fresh in your mind. It was like it happened yesterday.
5: Yeah. Yeah, definitely. When you were saying that, the theme for Pulp Fiction, that music that is as soon as you hear that came out as a single.
0: I haven't seen Pulp Fiction.
5: When you hear the music to it, it just bang comes straight back to you.
0: Oh, do you recall?
5: Yeah, there's actually no lyrics to it. It's just the music.
0: Ah, well, that's another thing. That's another skill of people who write music for movies, like the soundtrack, and that they really capture the vibe. So there's something from that movie that even though you don't know what it is, you're just going, hang on, I remember that so clearly.
5: Yes, wow. Absolutely. Anyway,
0: great.
5: Have a good evening, Dennis.
0: Hey, thank you. Thank you very much. What a great call. Pulp Fiction, American rock and roll. There was a bit of surf music, pop and soul. Wow, I'd love to have a listen to that soundtrack to hear exactly what Craig was referencing there. It is 25.

0: You just don't want anything to go wrong. 133693. Meryl, hello.
1: Hi, Dennis. You were talking before about some electric car driving, and I had my first experience a little while back in being taken in one.
0: Yep.
1: I come late to these things, Dennis.
0: Hey.
1: But every time she stopped at the traffic lights, the car would sort of shudder. And she said that's what all electric cars do. They sort of reset something and there's this feeling of shuddering.
0: No, no, that's not my experience with all the test cars for the motoring segment, Meryl. Maybe there was something about that one that wasn't quite right.
1: Yeah. Oh, well, anyway, and one of the songs I love is What a Feeling from Flashdance.
0: Flashdance. Now, there's a great example, Meryl, of a song from a movie that is so much a part of the experience of that movie, and it adds to your memory and enjoyment when you think back on it.
1: It does, really, and... Oh, I was going to say something about the car too. This guy bought this amazing new car with these cameras at the back and everything, and he took it back to the dealership and he said, look, he said, I don't want this thing on the back. He said, it's not helping me driving at all. And he said, it just keeps showing videos of people getting run over.
0: Thank you, Meryl. You might have been in hospital. You might have had an operation. It hasn't affected your sense of humour.
1: Okay, then. Bye.
0: Good on you. Thank you. Hope you're okay. Helen, good evening.
2: Hi, Dennis. Just about anything from the Rocky movies, particularly Rocky One.
0: Oh.
2: If you need a little energy, just put Rocky on.
0: Oh, what a fantastic piece of music. And Helen...
2: And such orchestration.
0: Oh, yes. And I guess, you know what? How many people would have had this on in their ears when they're out running or they're exercising somewhere, Helen?
2: Give us some energy for the last 20 minutes.
0: Oh, we're looking for it. Here we go.

0: that is from, that is Going the Distance from one of the Rocky movies, but there's also Gonna Fly Now. If we can try and find that for after the break. All that music was written by someone who I was honoured to meet, albeit briefly, for about 30 minutes at a song festival in Hawaii where I was performing an Australian song. His name is Bill Conti. He's written so many movie themes. Boy, the Rocky ones were superb. We'll try and find Gonna Fly Now. Helen, great nomination. 133693. Jason, good evening. Jason?
1: One Tin Soldier.
0: Sorry?
1: Can you hear me? One
0: yes.
1: Tin Soldier from Billy Jack.
0: Oh, yes. One Tin Soldier is a fantastic piece of music. Do you remember the movie because of that song, or do you just do you just combine the two in your thoughts?
1: Yeah, I just got a really romantic memory of it when I was young, when I first saw it. But I watched it again recently just thinking about it because of that song.
0: Hey, Jason.
1: It's really iconic.
0: Have a little reminisce as we play this for you.

such a good piece of music. Gosh. I have got one that if no one else nominates it, I want to play it up to midnight. But keep thinking about these songs from movies that you recall the movie because of the song. 133-693. And for Helen, we're going to play a little bit of Gonna Fly Now, which I think was the original Rocky theme. And thank you to Dawn, who's emailed me. Good evening, Dennis. Oh, it's Richard Gere who always did it for me. His on-screen presence is powerful. And I might add, he's the best kisser ever. Dawn, how do you know that? Also writes, Breathless was one of his early films. Cheers, Dawn. And it shows him at his raw best. Oh, Dawn, I think you're in love with Richard Gere. Here's a bit of the Bill Conti music. Rocky, gonna fly now.

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9: After midnight, to keep you company, Tony McManus, good evening.
10: G'day, Den. As I was walking back in to see you, I listened to that Coven song from Billy Jack. What a piece of music that is.
9: How good is that?
10: Billy Jack the movie. From a really 70s, I'm thinking. Very early 70s.
9: Yes.
10: Cult movie?
9: Movies and like songs from movies where the movie really, you know, touches the heart or, you know, touches a nerve, it sticks with you.
10: Yeah, it does. And that Billy Jack film it sort of flew under the radar a bit in terms of it became a bit of a cult movie, if nothing else. It was one of those that you'd, you know, go downstairs and it may have only been playing in one or two theatres around Melbourne at the time. I've seen it about 5 times, I reckon, over the years. Fabulous.
9: And a beautiful record, beautifully produced record.
10: Yeah, it is too.
9: Is there anything on your show?
10: We have, mate. We'll have a look at good news, bad news as we go through the program together. One of the things that I'd written down is, what are the good things when we reflect, I guess, and we're nothing if we're not a little introspective, the good things about being a teenager. Teenagers often get a bad rap, but when you think about it, what we were like as teenagers, what were the really good things about being a teenager during maybe, for those that are a little older, maybe even post-50s, 50s, 60s, 70s, into the 80s, what were the good things about being or the bad things, if you like, about being a teenager?
9: Oh, that's a very good topic. That's a very good question.
10: And it's all...
9: I think I think a bit of, I think it's probably the same though today of sort of kind of, you know, not really knowing where you're going to end up.
10: There's a little bit, you know, like that.
9: Not that. I don't mean end up in jail or anything. I just mean you don't know where your life's going to take you.
10: Well, no, you don't.
9: You don't know what profession you want to go to.
10: No, we didn't. But it was all part of, you know, the excitement of, you know, particularly as we got maybe 11, 12, 13, 14, very early teen years, and listening to, as you say, and you spent a career doing it, listening to great songs maybe for the first time and hearing something like that, or sharing it with somebody, or putting on a black t-shirt, maybe wearing a Miller shirt, you know, something was a bit cooler.
9: Yes.
10: That first pair of jeans, for example, the idea of being a
9: banging
10: teenager
9: on a bit of Rip Curl gear, heading down to Torquay.
10: That's it. I was listening to you driving in, and I wrote it down because I think it's a great topic. Hospital Corner. There it is, just there. I thought that was very, very funny. Hospital Corner. Wear that for a bite to eat.
9: Yes.
10: Strode into the old Malvern Vale, what I call the old Malvern Vale Hotel. Just to have a look-see. No resemblance to the hotel as I remembered all those years ago. Long story short, somebody there was having a 94th birthday with a couple of daughters.
9: Oh, heavens.
10: Lovely bloke. It was a fantastic celebration. So I watched and went over and said hello to them. But it just reminded me about how lovely it is when people then decide to show you their scars.
9: Let's have a scar watch.
10: That's right. So we're going to do scar watch a bit later on this morning and have a whole lot of fun. On the program, we'll cross over to Barry Urquhart from Media Stable, and then, you know, look at the environment around, you know, what we buy overseas and we get sent in from around the world. Timu is dominating in many,
9: yes,
10: many ways. Enda Brady will be with us, and we'll look at some movies with the great man himself, Shane A. Bassett. But more importantly, Dan, as you well know, some of the great calls that will kick off just after,
9: yep,
10: midnight. And we look forward to your company from
9: good on you. Tony, thank
10: pleasure
9: you. Bronny, good evening to you, Bronny.
11: Dan, I've only just started listening, mm-hmm, but I felt to Sir with Love, and also La La Land, of course, which is always something you twig into when you hear the music.
9: Yes. A couple more have come to mind for me. I'm going to play one of them up to midnight. But Tara's theme from Gone with the Wind is a pretty memorable bit of music, Bronny.
11: Oh, it certainly is. But I'm endorsing some of the ones I've heard earlier, of course, but haven't been listening forever. And I just thought, well, everyone knows To Sir With Love, and they relate to it, and they just sing along with it.
9: Yes, they do. And what a great song and what a great movie. Alison, hello.
12: Hello. I've got a T-shirt, just because you were talking about T-shirts. This is not the reason I phoned, but T-shirts. I've got a black T-shirt with Ezekiel, I think it's 25 verse 17, you know, from Pulp Fiction, when Samuel,
9: yes,
12: L. Jackson says, I will strike you down with the vengeance of God and da-da-da-da-da. Well, I've got that on a T-shirt, so that's very cool.
9: Do you get funny looks when you wear that out, you know, going to your local Coles or Woolies?
12: Yes, I do. Anyway, I've got a little top 10 for you. I did a top 10 last night, but apparently it didn't go down well. It went down well with Matthew Pantelis, but then a friend phoned me up and said it was pathetic. So I'm not really sure about that.
9: No. How long will your top 10 take? Because we're running extremely late.
12: 20 seconds.
9: Okay, go.
12: Right. Top 10 eye colours. Warm honey.
9: Yes.
12: Brown like sunlight and tea. Stormy grey, changes,
9: yeah,
12: with the weather. Deep forest green, quite knowing. Clear blue, like the morning sky. Amber, gold with flecks of light. Black, deep and endless. Now, black, that's a problem. Violet grey, rare and gentle. Ice blue, this is more me. Sharp but kind. Chestnut, warm. Hazel, all colours mixed together. There we go.
9: Thank you very much, Alison. Please call again when we have a little bit more time. We'll take a break, and then there's a movie theme that I think everyone will relate to straight after this.
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14: 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National CEO of the Australian Hotels Association, Stephen Ferguson.
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9: Thank you to all the callers. Thank you to Sophie, audio producing. Thank you to Jacob, producing the program tonight. Tomorrow on the program, Retro Holidays. Oh, this is really interesting. Ian Collis, Retro Holidays Australia is a book. John Carances talks legal matters from Carbone Lawyers. George Danikian will be with me. And Nigel Williamson from Nigel's Animal Rescue, a bit of karaoke and a great quiz. Hey, here's one we've missed from the Poseidon Adventure. Maureen McGovern, The Morning After theme. Oh, who could ever forget this movie? I look forward to your company tomorrow night from 8.

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1: Hello, I'm Jack Fenwick. The federal government will press ahead with a key budget measure after it was blocked in the Senate. Labor wants to wind back the private health rebate for over 65s to save around $3 billion over 4 years. But the opposition, Greens and Crossbench have blocked the bill, arguing it would make cover more expensive for older Australians. Health Minister Mark Butler insists the legislation is essential to funding aged care services.
2: I think it's time that senators in particular faced up to their responsibility to recognise the need for hard choices to fund a rapid expansion of aged care services that is demanded by the demographic shift that we're all witnessing.
1: A man's been charged with attempted murder after trying to set fire to three patients in a Sydney hospital. Jake Batrick reports.
3: Police were called to the Prince of Wales Hospital in Randwick on Tuesday night and say the 48-year-old patient poured accelerant on three other patients. They say he set fire to a 54-year-old man before it was quickly extinguished by hospital staff. The 54-year-old is in a stable condition with minor burns. A 63-year-old man and 64-year-old woman also have minor injuries. The 48-year-old is charged with offences including attempted murder and assault. Jake Batrick reporting.
1: The man will face a bail court on Thursday. The Greens are concerned a proposed new tax on trusts won't close loopholes used by wealthy Australians. The federal government has introduced a bill imposing a 30% tax on discretionary trusts. The move has been opposed by the opposition, arguing it will hurt small business. Greens leader David Shoebridge says the change should be scrutinised by a Senate inquiry.
4: Deeply concerned that there's some new carve-out for the wealthiest to get some tax lurk when they're paying their private school fees. We want to make sure that this is closing these loopholes and not opening them.
1: The Australian Hotels Association has launched a new ad campaign warning Labor's migration changes could leave Australians facing reduced services. The ad depicts empty supermarket shelves and customers making their own coffee, with CEO Stephen Ferguson warning migrant workers are vital to hospitality, aged care and agriculture. He says Australians want white-collar jobs.
5: I can tell you that any unemployed person that wants a job, if they went to their local pub, club, cafe, restaurant, meatworks, farm, nursing home, they'd be able to get a job. We don't control people's motivation. We don't control the unemployment benefit rules. If you know, people are thinking that people are getting paid too much to stay at home.
1: And BHP's undergoing job cuts at its Pilbara iron ore operations. It's understood 300 roles will be affected. A spokesperson for the mining giant says it's making changes to ensure its WA iron ore business continues to contribute to the Pilbara and remain a major employer in the state. Checking sport in the AFL, West Coast have landed their two trade targets of Jack Viney and Trent Rivers, securing a deal with Melbourne. The Eagles give up pick 45 this year, a second round picks next year and in 2028, as well as a 2027 fourth round selection. West Coast also get in return the Demons' 2028 second round draft pick. Kangaroos debutant Jack Bostock is expecting to face one of the strongest World Cup fields in history at his first tournament. Bostock says it's a credit to the standard of modern NRL.
6: It was anyone's comp with a couple of weeks to go there, so I feel like it's probably a reflection of that. And then obviously the Pacific Nations, they've all got great sides as well, so it's going to be a good World Cup.
1: And the Matildas have bounced back from their 4-2 loss to Germany, demolishing Haiti 7-1 in France. That's the latest news and sport.
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6: Checking your weather around the country. Canberra cloudy and a top of 18. Adelaide sunny, 22 the top. Perth showers easing with a top of 22 degrees. Brisbane a possible shower and 24. Sydney a shower or two with a top of 20. And Melbourne mostly sunny with a top of 21 degrees.
7: 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Happy as can be. Blake, good morning.
8: Good morning, everyone. Welcome to Australia Overnight. And now, here's my grandpa.
9: Australia's quiet. The night rolls on.

As we get to spend the next few hours together, wherever you are right across Australia, it's a big hello, welcome to you. Midnight hours, they softly hum. Good morning.

Tell you what you do, you know what you mean business when you're taking off the watch for the first time on a brand new day. It's nice to have your company. Hope you can join us. 133693 is the telephone number. It is Australia Overnight. I'm Tony McManus. Hello.

0: Let's do this together. If you have just joined the program from wherever you are right around Australia, hello, hello, hello. It is 3AW here in Melbourne. Thank you to Dennis Walter for the previous program here on 3AW.
1: G'day, this is Dennis Walter.
0: Thank you, Dan. Nice to have you back there. You sit there quietly for the rest of the morning now. For those in Perth, hello to you. 6PR in Perth, join us. 5AA in Adelaide. The ACE Radio Network and, of course, people listening right around Australia, in fact, various places around the world these days. It's just amazing. On the 3AW app. What did we write down? Well, kids, we're going to have a bit of fun, I think, as we go through the morning together. We ticked off on, I said to Dennis earlier, and just don't overthink these things, because I never do, which is obvious. Good things and or not so good things about being a teenager. When you think about our teenage years, for you, and everybody will have a story about their early teenage years. If you could think of what was one of the good things about being a teenager, and maybe, in all honesty, what was one of the not so good things about a teenager? We reckon we'll compile some really interesting stories together about that. It's a great topic. I wrote it down mid-afternoon yesterday and thought, I reckon there'll be lots of really good yarns. Richard Carpenter is 80 today. Richard Carpenter from the Carpenters. We long time since we lost his sister, but Richard Carpenter is 80. We will feature a couple of songs from the Carpenters a bit later on. Much love. And when you think about some of the things they did together in the early 70s, they pretty much dominated the early to mid-70s with hits across the world. Hospital Corner. I heard that. It was a slogan that Dennis Walter on the previous program here on 3AW happened to mention casually. And I thought, what can we turn that into? I'm not too sure what it will be yet. But think about that Hospital Corner. What I do know is that many people in hospitals right across Australia listen to this program. They may be in hospital, they may be heading to hospital, or have not long come out of hospital. 133693. I said to Jackson, who's working the other side of the glass, what's your middle name? He told me. I dropped McGovey. He told me. So we thought we'd have a bit of fun with, what is your middle name? Do you love it or loathe it? And political power. Here's a topic, and you can consider this and come back and join us at any time. When we talk about political power in the great country that you and I love as Australia, what would you change? If you had enormous political power, what's the one or two things maybe that you would change? So you're running the joint, you're in charge, or you have a fair bit of clout. What would that be? Now, you can join in. 133693. You can be part of it for 6PR listeners. 133882. Hello and a big welcome to you. Our good people at 3AW here in Melbourne. You know how it works. 133693. The text line, very strong, very powerful for us. 0477 693693. Hope otherwise everything is all great in your world. Feel free to jump on board. We've cleared the board to get through straight away. Leanne Morning, kick it off for us. Hello, Leanne.
2: Hi. You said hospital. I didn't say anything to Dennis earlier. I went to Ballarat Base today for a follow-up of a nodule on my lung.
0: Oh, wow.
2: So I would have been the third caller that rang through being in hospital. It has shrunk.
0: Well, that's encouraging, surely, isn't it? That's great.
2: Absolutely encouraging, and it's shrunk a millimetre. That's not much, but in your lung, that's quite a big space, well, small space. I don't have to have a chest X-ray, CT for 6 months.
0: Oh, so, that's great news, Leanne.
2: Yeah,
0: really good news.
2: And if I was a politician, I would increase the age pension because those people set up the country and the ones before. And I would decrease politicians' wages.
0: Do you get rid of the wages? Do you think they're paid too much now?
2: Absolutely. Okay. Absolutely too much.
0: How much do they get paid?
2: I don't know. They get hundreds of thousands.
0: Ooh, I don't know they get hundreds of thousands.
2: Well, they probably earn $200,000 a year, which is quite a comfortable wage, isn't it?
0: And I ask that question with great respect, is what would you imagine they could be worth, is probably what I'm trying to get to. What is a politician? What is the real value of somebody who...
2: I think $100,000 is more than enough, since they sit on their butts all day.
0: I definitely, I'm not too sure that they do, though. That might be a bit of an urban myth, surely.
2: No, I don't think they work for their money. I don't think they earn it.
0: Would you do the job for $100,000?
2: Yeah.
0: Have you ever been to a branch meeting?
2: No. Why would I?
0: Well, because you were looking for this job for $100,000. You're going to do it for $100,000.
2: Yeah, well, $100,000 is a lot of money for a normal person.
0: So $100,000, why have you not had a try at it?
2: Because they're hated. You can't please everybody, Tony. All politicians are hated.
0: But all politicians, by definition, are not hated, surely?
2: Well, someone hates one politician, another one hates the other. You've got two sides and all these other parties. Of course, people are going to hate one party and the other party. That's the way it's always been.
0: Why don't you go to
2: That's democracy.
0: Well, that is democracy.
2: You can one party and you can hate the other.
0: And you and I are great supporters of the idea of democracy. Having said that, democracy insists that people like you, me, and others around Australia actually have some level of participation.
2: But we don't.
0: And why don't we? Why don't we? Why don't we?
2: Because they are dictating to us
0: Not about others. Why don't most of us participate in the process?
2: Because it's a tish of a job.
0: And yet you want to pay them even less.
2: Yep.
0: Wow.
2: Well, we do. Hey, hang on. There's a lot of people out there that do tish jobs, right, and get paid a lot less.
0: Isn't that a choice, though? Do we not all have...
2: Not really. No, it's not really. I wanted a different job. I don't want to be a cleaner. But I couldn't get any other job.
0: Leanne, you've kicked it off for us beautifully. I'd be fascinated to find out what other people think around the world. 133693. So when you think about political power, what's the one thing you would change? Have a crack at that. Anything you want to raise on the program? And Meryl, good morning.
1: Good morning. I was one talking to Dennis about hospital earlier on. But,
0: oh, was that you? I thought that was such a funny call, Meryl. Hospital Corner. It was brilliant.
1: You were saying about people listening to the radio, but unfortunately these days it's really difficult in hospital to listen to radios because they're dirty, great big concrete buildings, and none of your little small type radios will work in them. You've got to do it on your phone, and you know, therefore you've got to be charging it all the time, and you know, all the rest of it.
0: Look, Meryl, I know, but it's a great way if you can do it. The great way to listen is with, say, in our case, the 3AW app. It is a best way to listen, and you can put the phone under your pillow, and it will last you all night.
1: Yeah, but it gets too hot.
0: Well, the phone gets hot?
1: The phone gets hot under the pillow, yeah.
0: Does it really? Mine doesn't.
1: If you've got it running on 3AW all night, and I do it quite often.
0: And your phone gets hot. Wow!
1: The phone
0: gets hot
1: when it's,
0: does it really?
1: When it's under the pillow, yeah.
0: Does it really? Yeah. You might have a touch of the hot phones, Meryl.
1: Oh, no, it's fairly new and, you know, good brand.
0: And it gets hot under the pillow.
1: Yeah, the back of it gets quite hot and worries you a little. But it's just not quite as easy as it used to be. And where I was in, they had this big TV gizmo and you could log into this, that and the other. But it didn't like the login that I was trying to use. So anyway, I'm just saying it's not quite as easy as it used to be. And it used to be lovely. And a couple of nights there, I was playing a bit of BG stuff to myself.
0: Meryl, now you've won me. Well done.
1: Somebody from the corridor sort of yelled out, turn it up.
0: I've got to actually sing a song. I won't go into all the details for now, but I've got to actually sing a song, and I've chosen on Friday to sing a Bee Gees song with the opening line, in the event of something happening to me.
1: Yeah, I know that
0: one. Bee Gees song. Is it a good song? Meryl, good to have you back. Nice to talk to you this morning.
1: Thank you.
0: Bye. Sam, Sandra, Justin, Tiffy, we'll come to you very shortly, wherever you are, right across Australia. Anything you want to raise on the program? We've been talking about Hospital Corner. I love the idea of political power. I wrote it down. What would you change? Political power. If you had some political power, Leanne says that she's never participated in the process, however, would believe that they should be paid way less. If she had any political power, that's one of the things she would do. Would that make things better or worse? Can you imagine somebody doing an excruciatingly tricky job and paying them less and less and less and less? Would we be okay with that? I'm pretty sure I wouldn't be. I've always said we should pay them more, have less of them and pay them more. Think about that for a moment. Sam, Sandra, Tiffy, Justin, we'll come to you wherever you are, Australia overnight. Good morning.
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0: Tony, you may have text of the morning, and it's only very early in the morning. Simple pleasures as a teenager, growing up here in Melbourne Town, riding my dragster to my mate's place, buying $5 worth of fish and chips, potato cakes and scallops, and a can of Solo. Then riding back to play the pennies by genuine chocolate thick shake in a fantastic milk bar. $10 all up, brilliant day. No social media to interfere with those great days. Tony, you've done it beautifully. Well done you, thanks. Sam, morning.
14: Morning, Tony. The previous caller was mentioned she had a hot phone. She had to play ELO's telephone line.
0: That's it, what a track.
15: Telephone line.
0: Brilliant, telephone line. Look, it'd be interesting to find out from those around Australia, do you have a hot phone? Is a hot phone really a thing? I know sometimes it does, but the fact that it's under your pillow, does that make your phone overheat, maybe? Hot.
14: It's like that line, does your chewing gum lose its flavour on the bedpost overnight?
0: Does it? That's great. We've got to see if we can find that. Oh, gee, that's a real oldie, though, Sam. Does a chewing gum lose its flavour on the bedpost overnight? That's brilliant. Good work.
14: Was that Lonnie Donegan and Skiffle Music? Remember that? They influenced the Beatles, you know.
0: In many ways.
14: The Beatles, Lonnie Donegan. Right about the time there.
0: What a trail. I haven't heard that for years, that song, Sam.
14: And you mentioned the Bee Gees song, New York Mining Disaster, 1941, right?
0: Yeah, what a track. In the event of something happening to me, there is something I would like you
14: to... And it's still on the Bee Gees... BG
0: Steve,
14: Tony. No more jive talking, all right?
0: There'll be no more of that jive talking. Sammy, everything okay in your world?
14: Yeah, nah. I had a sort of medical mishap again. I've been coughing that hard, Tony, that I blew a puffer valve inguinal hernia.
0: Oh, God. When that happened today? Yesterday?
14: Yesterday, yeah. So I went and got an ultrasound. I'll get the results today and possibly another corrective surgery job, mate, just to add to the bloody catalogue of, procedures.
0: Glitches.
14: But we move on. So I had to postpone the other varicose vein surgery.
0: You said that.
14: I'm caught in no man's land, Tony, but you move on and just face the music, go up, take your medicine, and that's it. Move on, mate.
0: Sammy, you're a good man. Have a listen to this. This is especially for you also. Thank-

0: Morning and welcome to Australia Overnight.
1: Oh, my God.
0: I know. So, I know.
1: From 5AA.
0: Good on you, Rosie.
1: You are the reason I can't sleep.
0: Oh, it's my fault, Rosie. I'm so sorry.
1: I know. So I'll wait for midnight, and I love that introduction song. I love it.
0: Yeah, it's
1: pretty,
0: isn't
1: it? I know it was AI. Isn't it?
0: It's clever. So a great friend of the program is David. And David wrote the lyrics some years ago now. Probably must be close on 3 years. So he wrote the lyrics and then put it into a system at that stage which was pretty much unknown. And it's really captured the imagination as part of the program across Australia.
1: Don't ever change it. I love it.
0: Oh, Rosie, David
1: and
0: will be
1: thrilled
0: to hear
1: that. Voice feels like home.
0: Oh, that's nice.
1: And I love your sense of humour. No, I do.
0: And Rosie, as we get a little older, you know, I think the sense of humour becomes all important, doesn't it?
1: But you're so clever. You are clever.
0: That's very sweet of you to say that. What else is happening in your world, Rosie?
1: Oh, well, I'm in the Adelaide Hills.
0: Oh, beautiful.
1: Had a couple of red wines and ready to go to bed. And, yeah, I just love your voice, and you're funny. You make me laugh. You make me laugh. You're very clever.
0: Well, Rosie, I've got to tell you, if I can do that for one and do it for half a dozen as we go through the morning together, that's the job done as far as I'm concerned. Thank you for that. Keep in touch, Rosie. Good to hear from you in Adelaide, up in those beautiful hills. Tony, good morning.
2: Good morning.
0: Welcome.
2: How are you?
0: Well, I'm well. Thank you for asking.
2: I just want to say that about the phones, right?
0: Yeah.
2: Under the pillow.
0: Mm.
2: I live in a retirement village.
0: Yeah.
2: We had the fire brigade here doing a health and safety thing, talk and all that stuff within the last month.
0: Mm-hmm.
2: And advised us strongly not to charge phones in our bed or put phones under our pillows.
0: They made that recommendation.
2: Yes, because the batteries get hot.
0: Mm.
2: And they breed the fires, and people lost their lives because of that.
0: So what if you had not under the pillow, that you had, in this case, your phone sitting outside the pillow?
2: Some people put their phone under the pillow and listen to the radio or whatever.
0: Yeah.
2: And they advise them not to, that it's the number of fires you've been to, this fireman. And this is only in the last month we were advised strictly against it.
0: Yeah, well,
2: Even the charging the phones of a night time, around our bed area because of the heat, because the batteries get hot and all that sort of stuff, actually advise us to charge the phones when you're having a meal, during the meal time you're not eating, and you should have, you know, should be enough to keep the phones going for the day type of thing, you know.
0: Yeah, well, it's a very good interesting point,
2: that. Yeah, so it was a really interesting point, and because our grandkids, they're all got phones under their pillows. All of a sudden, he's advised to go and tell your grandkids. That's what the words he said.
0: Not to do it. It's a very good, and I'll take that on board for listeners across Australia, because I do know many people have a little speaker underneath their pillow. People do listen on the radio, but the suggestion would be, and a recommendation, we'll mention that from time to time, don't have the phone itself underneath the pillow. Yeah. Tony?
2: Okay, I just sort of pass it on.
0: Yeah, please, right. Please, you did, Tone. Thank you. Wherever you are across Australia, Melbourne, top today of 21 degrees. In Brisbane, 23 degrees. That's where they're going. Perth, for your day tomorrow, 22. Showers should ease. Adelaide, hello. 22 degrees. Sunny day for you tomorrow in Hobart. Good morning, everybody. In Tassie, 17 degrees. Look at all these texts. So what about being a teenager, most of the 1980s was my parents were still alive. Oh, that is just a great thought. Wonderful. Wouldn't we like that as an option? Possibility. I'll get to those texts in just a moment. Come and join us wherever you are, right across Australia. You might be listening at 3AW here in Melbourne. Lots of calls coming in from Perth, 6PR in Perth, 5AA in Adelaide. Hello. And as mentioned, the ACE Radio Network and the 3AW app. But don't put it under your pillow.
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8: I think many people across Australia would probably say, not everybody, but most would say that Peter Costello, best politician, best treasurer we had in our lifetime. Let's go with that. And so I looked up Peter Costello's considerable qualifications, and it's quite extraordinary. Bachelor of Arts, Monash Uni. Bachelor of Laws with honours, earned from Monash. Barrister, solicitor, admitted to practice law, worked as a barrister prior to parliamentary career, and an honorary doctorate, awarded honorary doctorate from Monash University. At that point, he's now a Companion of Order of Australia, too, by the way. No reference whatsoever to accountancy. So I just wonder whether, as some of us have this occasional dim view of politicians, here's Peter Costello, highly acclaimed, lovely bloke. A couple of times we had the joy of having him in the studio in Perth to do various things, you know, to talk on various matters, quite often not even politics, which was really good because that's where he really shone. Morning, Peter. Point of that story is the idea of having, as a text here points out, the treasurer should be a qualified accountant. Health minister should have high position in a major hospital. Agricultural minister should be an ex-farmer. Cheers, Rob, loving the idea of that. And yet the person regarded as the best, and I would agree, the best treasurer in our lifetime, really didn't have any great heightened expertise necessarily in finance. Just putting it out there. Sandra, morning.
9: Morning, Tony. How you going?
8: I'm well. What about you?
9: Yeah, well, I'm better now. I was pretty crook yesterday.
8: What happened, lovey?
9: Oh, well, I'm on this Ozempic. And I had a shocking attack of nausea.
8: Really? But it's been been pretty good for you so far, hasn't it?
9: Yeah, well, I've lost 6 kilos in the last year, but I've got

0: a diabetes specialist, so you know, she knows what she's talking about. But no, I wanted to talk to you about being a teenager. And,
1: yeah, please.
0: You know, my cousins and I running around. You know, I was the only girl, and I had five boy cousins and my brother and my cousins and I used to go to the our local football ground and watch our football team play every time they played at the local ground, and it used to be really good fun.
1: Really good fun.
0: Yeah, and you know, nine times out of ten, I don't think we paid for it. I mean, it didn't cost that much in those days. I mean, that was, well, I'm talking, you know, 55 years ago or something like that. And I reckon they used to let us in for you know, a little bit or not nothing, you know. Because, I mean, you know, the cost of getting to go to football is skyrocketed, you know.
1: Yeah, it has. I mean, yeah. How long since you've been to a really good game of football?
0: Oh, well, I don't know. I'm talking, I was in my teens. I was born in 55, so when was I in my teens? Probably in the 70s, in the early 70s. And, you know, so, you know, it's a long time ago.
1: Well,
0: but,
1: well, maybe
0: St George were in there at their peak in those days.
1: They were. What a side they were, oh. Sandra.
0: So they won, you know, a lot of premierships. And,
1: they did.
0: And so we watched them, you know, when they were at their best. I don't know what's happened to them lately. I mean, they were the got the wooden spoon this year.
1: I know. I mean, that's the great games that we love. You have the highs, you have the lows. Sandra, thank you. Always good to talk. You look after yourself. We'll talk again tomorrow, Friday. Tone, why do you always stick up for politicians? They do a crap job. Well, see, again, that's just belligerent, really, isn't it, on the basis of 299. What choices do we have? I think we need to have a greater understanding and support of those that put themselves forward. That's why I don't love the idea of some people over the years on this program just slam politicians. It becomes a bit sort of just belligerent and boring, to be honest. And yet none of the people who complain, put themselves into the game. Put yourself into the game. You have a crack. And then see what it's like to participate. And you can participate at so many levels. I encourage young people to do it in particular. But we will continue to complain for a range of reasons, which staggers me. And we blame politicians for our woes. Never really makes sense. That's the democracy. It's not perfect, people. Not perfect. But give me the other options. What would you say about the other options that are available if you don't subscribe to the idea of a democracy? Where are we going? Arthur, morning.
2: Good morning, Tony Mac and Action Jackson. Morning. I really enjoyed the instrumentals last night, especially when someone requested Homicide.
1: I knew you'd be thrilled by that. Gee, we had all the calls just after, I think, after 2 o'clock through until about 3:30. Stacks of calls, people featuring wonderful instrumentals that we've known and loved forever and ever, and the music stacks up today.
2: Well, I asked Jay, and he loves Mission Impossible. That's a great one, too. And it was funny, I watched Homicide, and I was still listening, and I returned. And Jack Thompson was a sergeant of police in Sydney helping. The inspector was helping him. It was really good to see Jack Thompson on the right side instead of being a crook. I noticed that Sam. Yeah, go on.
1: No, I was just going to say, what was that show that was on every morning for years on the weekend, around about 5:30 in the morning on the telly, where he was fighting some war. He was fighting a war. Jack Thompson.
2: Spy Force.
1: Oh, that's it. Thank you. Spy Force.
2: Yeah, great.
1: What a show.
2: Yeah, he was really good at that. Yeah, anyway, I know Sam was talking about telephone calls. Hold the line. I'll go call me with Blondie, and maybe Mr. Ed will call you later.
1: Deborah Harry. Deborah, yes.
3: Hello.
1: Hello, Deborah Harry. Artie, good on you, mate. Artie Karate, thanks. Wherever you are around Australia, 133-693. G'day, Tone. Say hello to a whole lot of people. Well, I will do that if we get the opportunity. Tony, I have a hot phone. Tony, I have a hot phone. Putting phone under

0: the pillow, do you think it does what it does to the brain? Same as stupid women who put it down the bra. Sue, thank you. I have no idea. I have no idea what that means. Tone, I always thought our Prime Minister gets paid peanuts compared to other countries. I agree, Renee. I think the Singapore PM, you say, somewhere between $2 and $3 million.
1: Wow.
0: Renee, thank you. I'm not too sure that people would go, oh, it's a good idea, pay them $3 million. I've said for a long time, pay them more, have less. The incentive then for really good qualified people to put their hand up. Who would do the job for $200,000, $300,000, $400,000? Wow, I wouldn't. You wouldn't. We don't. 133-693. Keep those texts coming too. 0477-693-693. Simple pleasures as a teenager. Riding that dragster. Oh, no, we've done that one, haven't we? And we've done all of those, I think, so we can get rid of those, Rob. Agricultural minister should be an ex-farmer. Gee, I love that. That's fantastic. An ex-farmer.
2: You're an ex-farmer. Do you want to have a crack at being the Minister of Agriculture?
0: Probably would do a really good job. Andrew, Justin, Tiffy, you're next. Australia Overnight.
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0: Funny, funny, funny. The text line makes me smile, Riley. If I could only read some of them. Andrew, morning. read them on air, I mean. Andrew, good morning.
12: Good morning. I've got the answer to our politicians.
0: Well, thank God. What do you got for us, Andrew?
12: Yeah,
0: what do you
12: got? I got it. Yeah. Yeah. So we need our top political interviewer as judge, and they've got to come in the politicians, they've got to come into the courtroom of the public people. And
0: but they already go through that process anyway. Many go through that process by way of an examination before they get tapped on the shoulder to become the preferred candidate for a particular seat.
12: Really? But they've got to put their head on the Bible and swear, are you going to keep your promises? Are you going to do this for the country?
0: Well, they do that when they're elected and appointed into the... into the party.
12: Yeah, but I don't think that they're on TV saying that they're in somewhere. They've got to come into the judgment room, the courtroom, and put their hand on the Bible and say, "Are you going to do this?" And we already have the people who are farmers, Bob Catter. Why don't we get Bob Catter as our
0: So Bob Catter is a fascination in so many ways. In far north Queensland, he's dominated in far north Queensland for a long time and much loved that part of the world. And what a character.
12: And we need people like that.
0: We could have a whole parliament of Bob Catter.
12: Gotta have heart, Tony. What it is.
0: What would be the plural of Bob Catter?
12: Yeah.
0: What would be a group of Bob Catters? What would you call them?
12: The cataclysmic.
0: I mean, so we're all human beings, Andrew. So if you said, look, I'm going to stand for the Liberal Party, what would be the process that you would expect to go through?
12: I've got to stand in front. Yeah, well, we sort of do that. We've got to stand in front and say, I will do this.
0: Exactly right.
12: This is what I'm doing it for. I know we're doing it. I understand. Look, I'm just trying to be a little bit funny here. But, you know, I think I had a dream just before that the Labor Party got in again.
0: Don't laugh.
1: Don't say that.
0: Don't laugh. It's a possibility. Justin, good morning to you. Welcome.
4: G'day, Mr. Mackey. How are you, mate?
0: Oh, I'm loving it when you ask me that every morning. I just love it. My fingers want to just curl up and fall off.
4: Oh, yeah. Now, you're talking about middle names.
0: So what's yours?
4: Yeah, so my middle name is Lee, which is L-double-E.
0: L-double-E. Justin Lee.
4: Yes, and I love it.
0: It's a great name. Yep.
4: I love it because it's named after Brett Lee.
0: The great bowler.
4: Yep. Lee Montagna, he used to play for St Kilda.
0: Did.
4: And then you've also got Bruce Lee.
0: Could whack a few people when he had to.
4: Yep. And you've also got... but I just found out Lee Montagna doesn't spell it the way I do. He spells it L-E-I-T-H.
0: Okay, so he's a different Lee.
4: Yes.
0: What about Lee Matthews? Same spelling, I think.
4: Yes, L-E-I-T-H.
0: Yeah.
4: Yes. And you're talking about teenage years. What we were doing in our teenage years.
0: Yeah, so what was it? I think the question we put out there for the audience to consider, when you think about those teenage years... What was the good things and the bad things, or not so good things, I guess, not so much bad things. What were the good things and the great elements of being a teenager during your time?
4: Well, back in my day.
0: That's a new segment as well. Go on.
4: Yep. So back in my day where I was in New Zealand 13 years, I actually got my learner's license in New Zealand when I was 14.
0: I know. You were unbelievable. And you were racing cars by the time you were 15.
4: Yep, and I was also riding horses by 16.
0: So hang on. What's that got to do with anything? So you were driving cars, and then decided to become a jockey.
4: Yep.
0: Did you win any races?
4: I did win a few minor races, but not any major races.
0: As a jockey, what weights were you carrying?
4: I was well and truly under 50. I was about 48 kilos.
0: 48 kilos, so you're a skinny mini.
4: If you could say that, yeah, I was a whippet.
0: Oh, you were, Justin. I tell you what, your sporting credibility is just beyond belief. And when I say beyond belief, I mean beyond belief. Tiffy, morning.
13: Two times. Hello, my lovelies. How are you? Oh, oops.
0: Yeah, I know. Tiffy, are you okay? Are you fine? Are you happy? What's happening in your world?
13: Still haven't found out about this thing, this plumbing thing, you know, whatever she's yelling at me about.
0: Just bring us up to date across Australia for those that may not know the thing. What is the plumbing thing?
13: Because Clem, my duct's hot water heater got installed like literally 2 months ago yesterday. And now the managing director of the owners' corporation is claiming that there is something up above the roof of the garage that could also be mine, which is BS, because I don't go anywhere near that. I don't use it. And she should know well enough to know that.
0: So hang on. So there's something in the roof.
13: Of the garage.
0: Do you own the property?
13: Mine, yes, but not the garage.
0: Not the garage. You don't own the garage?
13: No.
0: Okay.
13: No. This is a communal garage. But I just wanted to say about it. Now, I will do the politician thing over email because I don't want an argument on air. But
0: we love a great argument on air, Tiff.
13: No.
0: I live for great arguments on air.
13: I can't do it. I'm too stressed out. I don't want to cough. I really don't want to do a Sam because I really feel for him. I mean, I know what it's like to cough really hard, you know, especially when you're stressed and not like that, but to a point where you can't breathe. Anyway, so when I've had my phone in my hand, I've had the thing plugged in.
0: Mm-hmm.
13: Sometimes I've had a warning that the temperature is too high and it will shut down until I leave the phone to cool. I have had that warning.
0: How do you get the warning? The phone gives you the warning.
13: VoiceOver, because it detects that it's too hot. The battery is too, it's way too warm.
0: Really?
13: About, I don't know, 50-something degrees. Oh, yeah.
0: Really?
13: Oh, yeah, I've had that a few times.
0: What sort of phone is it?
13: Well, because I've got a longer cord on the SE, mm-hmm. third generation, sometimes I've been, like, I had my phone in my hand for hours at a time and I haven't put it down because I'm doing something and I should always just put it down. But I never have my phone under my pillow. I always wear the AirPods and have my phone on the table.
0: So,
13: but I'm using a 16 to listen to you.
0: Oh, right, okay. So it's an Apple 16. So Jackson just found a whole lot of photos where something will appear on the screen that says temperature, iPhone needs to cool down before you can use it. Lots of different versions. I've never, ever seen that. iPhone needs to cool down before you can use it. I've all the time using an iPhone, never, ever seen that. What a remarkable piece that is. Happy days, Tiffy. Thank you. We've got news not far away, wherever you are, right across Australia, 133-693. And people are reminding us, Justin Road track work for the Great Winks. And that was very, very, very successful. The time that he was solely responsible for the success of Winks.
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0: Having a bite of lunch yesterday and leaving the aforementioned property, I said to a person, oh, show me your scar. 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
24: Hello, I'm Jack Fenwick. The Coalition and the Greens have joined forces to block Labor's changes to the private health insurance rebate. Federal politics reporter Nelson Scott.
25: The Albanese government sought to wind back the rebate Australians aged over 65 receive on their private health cover. Labor expected to bank around $3 billion from the move, but critics warned it would heap pressure on public hospitals. The opposition, Greens and Crossbench have teamed up to block the bill in the Senate, arguing it's unfair on pensioners. The government will reintroduce the legislation on Thursday, but it doesn't appear to have a pathway through the Parliament. Nelson Scott, Canberra.
24: The federal court has overturned an Albanese government decision to block a gold mine in the New South Wales Central West. Labor sought to halt the McPhillamys project through an Indigenous Heritage Protection Order, but the court has found the declaration invalid due to procedural errors. Liberal Senator Jacinta Price says the application was based on a fake Dreamtime story.
26: A group of individuals claiming to be traditional owners for that area, which we knew from those who actually were, who spoke out against it, who constructed a whole dreaming story. Again, I've spoken at length about the reinvention of culture.
24: Military and civilian police have begun an investigation into the discovery of a recording device aboard a Navy ship docked in Cairns. The device was found in a cabin on HMAS Lewin on Sunday. The survey ship, which has about 50 crew on board, remains in port to assist investigators and to allow welfare support for crew members. The New South Wales Health Minister has asked for a full review after a patient tried to set fire to three others in a Sydney hospital. Police called to the Prince of Wales Hospital on Tuesday night say the 48-year-old man poured accelerant on three people. A 54-year-old man sustained minor burns, while a 63-year-old man and 64-year-old woman also have minor injuries. The 48-year-old man has been charged with offences, including attempted murder. Melbourne will lead a first caffeine trial for premature babies. Led by the Mercy Hospital and dubbed Baby Chino, it's set to change neonatal intensive care treatment across the globe. Professor Brett Manley says caffeine is one of the best medications to help premature babies breathe.
27: One of the main issues that these babies can have is pauses in their breathing that we call apneas. And caffeine citrate, which is literally caffeine, helps to stimulate babies' breathing. It actually works in their brain and stimulates their breathing. This means that they don't have any drops in their oxygen levels or their heart rate and keep breathing regularly.
24: Nationals leader Matt Canavan has sent a taste of Queensland to Canberra. Fresh pineapple juice was delivered to Labor MPs in protest against proposed changes to pineapple import rules. Checking sport, a new Eagle, Trent Rivers, says Jack Viney will bring valuable experience to a young West Coast team. Viney has played 238 games for the Demons, including in their 2021 grand final win over the Bulldogs in Perth. Rivers says Viney will be an asset for the club as it looks to move up the ladder.
2: Jack is just an unbelievable human, but what he can bring to a footy club is just his ruthlessness. He's going to drive some real high standards, and some guys, you know, might not always appreciate that at the time, but you look back on it in 6 to 12 months and you go, yeah, that was a guy that we really valued having at our footy club.
24: And in rugby league, the Kangaroos are preparing for a bruising encounter with a giant Kiwi forward pack in Sydney on Thursday night. Debutant back rower Jacob Preston says the Aussies are ready for a fierce challenge in the Rugby League World Cup opener. That's the latest news and sport.
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24: Checking your weather around the country. Canberra cloudy and a top of 18. Adelaide sunny, 22 the top. Perth showers easing with a top of 22 degrees. Brisbane a possible shower and 24. Sydney a shower or two with a top of 20. And Melbourne mostly sunny with a top of 21 degrees.
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0: Okay, light up the board, 133693, wherever you are, right around Australia. Nice, different, we like it. 3AW here in Melbourne. Good morning, 6BR Perth, hello to you. Nice welcome to you. 5AA in Adelaide, the Ace Radio Network, people right across Victoria into the southern parts of New South Wales and on the aforementioned 3AW app. But don't let your phone get too hot under the pillow, seems to be the message. Happy to do that. What have you got? You got good news in your world, in your life, some not so good news? Feel free to share. We have the ongoing theme, which has really captured the imagination. Back in my day, as Justin pointed out, back in my day, finish that sentence. Back in my day. This morning, Good things, not so good things about being a teenager. Things that sort of struck you about being a teenager, you're 12, 13, 14, 15, around that price point. All the good things and maybe not so good things that perhaps presented to you as being a teenager. 133693. Show us your scar. I happened to be at a bite to eat as we were walking out. Lovely people, they were having a birthday. It was a 94th birthday. And two daughters. They had a cake and they did all that. It was really quite lovely. So I went over and introduced myself and said hi. And then the conversation came up with some other people at a nearby table, about scars, you know, like scars, things on legs or arms and things. And then before I knew it, we were all showing each other our scars. I know. So we thought we'll have a bit more fun. We've talked about this a long time ago. Where do you have a scar and for how long does that scar go back? Is it a recent scar? An oldie? Where is it? 133693. Fascinated by scars at the moment. Middle names. I think I've often said Anthony Robin, R-O-B-I-N. The boy spelling. R-O-B-I-N, Anthony Robin McManus. Why that was chosen, I have no idea. I would have no one to ask anymore either. But it was always just Anthony Robin. Maybe it had something to do with Christopher Robin, perhaps. Perhaps, don't know. And the one that we've been talking about in that first hour, lots of calls and feedback on it. If political power... political and power, I guess, link those two words together, political power... what, if anything, would you change about political power? Now, what I get from the overnight audience is that they don't have, we don't have great, what's the word I'm looking for, Jackson? We don't have great respect for politicians. And I say it's still a mistake. I say we need to encourage people to put their hand up. The ones you want, from where will they come if we continually slam them? So I'm getting lots of text here. Why do you keep supporting politicians? Because we have no choice, really. We have no choice but to be enthusiastic about the idea of democracy. It's how a democracy works. You know, Fred from Fremantle, Fred from Frankston, can put their hand up. Frida from Frankston can put the hand up, stand for office, and in a democracy be elected. Now, if you don't like that system, if we don't like that system, what's wrong with a system that allows you to have this profound disgust and dislike for our way of life in, by way of politics and a system, democracy? 133693. Sheila, good morning.
1: Good morning. How are you today?
0: Oh, thank you for asking. You're calling from... Wellington. Good
1: Wellington,
0: morning.
1: Wellington in Central West New South Wales.
0: Nice to have you part of the program, Sheila. Hi.
1: I'm a new listener for the last few weeks since you replaced TGB for a while.
0: We did a couple of weeks filling in for Phil.
1: Yes, and I've changed.
0: Well done. And so you're listening on the app?
1: Yes.
0: Well done. Nice to have you on board, Sheila.
1: Thank you. No, my scars, I've had two knees replaced, but one scar, they're both beautiful scars, but one scar is 2 centimetres longer. Same surgeon did them 2 different years. And then I've got one very big scar up the side of my left thigh where I had two gluteal tendons.
0: Oh.
1: Done, but one's small and one's very big, but it hasn't worked.
0: Oh, dear.
1: And I haven't walked properly since November 2024.
0: So a couple of years. How long ago since you had the knees done?
1: Oh, it's 17 and 18.
0: And
1: they were horse injuries.
0: Oh, what, you fell?
1: No, over the years, I jumped off a horse once and I had an ACL ligament damage, and then I had to have the other one done because it supported the bad one so long.
0: So it's a war wound.
1: Yes, but all my injuries basically are war wounds from horses.
0: So you've grown up with horses?
1: I have grown up with horses. And I'm waiting for a little foal now the next day or two.
0: Oh, that's fantastic. So you're breeding or you're on a farm?
1: No, I'm on acres.
0: Acres?
1: I run kennels. But as in dog boarding kennels, but I've been with horses since I was about 6 months old.
0: What a great life. And so your love of horses continues to this day?
1: Yes, and I've judged horses all over Australia, so they've made me a lot of new friends.
0: I'll bet it has. There is something really special. I don't fully understand it, but I get the idea of it. There is something very, very special about the relationship between a human and horse.
1: Oh, very much so.
0: And we can learn a lot.
1: We can. It's like dogs. They're good judges of character.
0: They know.
1: Yes, they do.
0: How do they know?
1: I don't know.
0: They just do.
1: They do.
0: And Sheila, apart from that, are you doing okay?
1: Very well, thank you. I still work, I nurse.
0: Oh, so you're still at work as well?
1: Oh, yes.
0: Oh, wonderful.
1: Because of my horses.
0: Yes, which comes to, and I do know that to work with those horses and feed and manage, it comes at a price.
1: It does. Yeah. But I enjoy them.
0: Well done, you, Sheila. It's lovely to have you on board. Stay with us.
1: Well, thank you very much, and great talking to you.
0: You too, Sheila. Ringing from New South Wales. So, Christian, it's been a little while. Good morning.
4: Tony, how are you?
0: Where have you been?
4: Just busy with life.
0: Well, we all are a bit busy. I had a note maybe in the last couple of weeks, and somebody said had not heard from Christian for a while on the overnight program, and the question was, how are you doing, how the kids doing, and how's one of the kids that's been a bit of a challenge of late?
4: So number one is still a very big challenge at the moment. So we had a few incidents over the last week, so, and we've just had one tonight, so I'm on my way home from work to try and sort it out.
0: How are you managing that?
4: We don't know. He actually called 000, said he was going to kill his mother. So it's pretty full on at the moment. So I am.
0: Christian. And how's your wife coping?
4: She's a mess. Absolute mess.
0: How old is he now, Christian?
4: He's nearly 17, nearly. Nearly 17.
0: So he's no longer a child in that sense?
4: No.
0: Has he addressed any of the issues, presumably, that you've raised him?
4: He won't talk. He won't talk. I don't know. We had NDIS and all that. We had people come over and look. And I said to them, look, I'm not being a bad father here, but he's a burden. He really is. I've got nothing I can say nice about him because he does not want to do anything. He will not talk to anyone. He will not do anything. He's one very lazy child. Even his carers can't get him to do anything anymore. It's just becoming extremely hard.
0: Would you go so far, Christian, you and I are not experts in this field, would you, that it's a mental illness? It's a mental issue?
4: Honestly, we don't know. We don't know. I don't know. It was all over a chocolate bar.
0: What, today?
4: Oh, Monday. It's just all, happened over a chocolate bar from Monday.
0: And he's not doing any work, not doing any schooling?
4: No schooling, no work, won't help out around the house, doesn't want to do anything, just sits there, won't shower, it's hard. It is really, really hard. We actually have moved from where we are to another house, so every child's got their own bedroom. and still not good enough. And we had the OT specialist there on Tuesday, and he called his mother everything under the sun.
0: Sorry, what's an OT?
4: A therapist.
0: Okay.
4: So, a behavioural specialist. She came over, and, she saw the whole lot, what he's done. She actually restrained him and took him out of the house, and that was an effort just to get him out of the house. I just don't know why he hates his mother that much. The stuff that girl does is just, for the whole family, for me included, for what she does for us, is just unbelievable.
0: What do you feel might be the options? I mean, this is an intriguing situation in which you find yourself, and it's not brand new, but it's obviously escalated.
4: No, it's escalated big time. The other thing is for him to have, what do they call it? What's the living? Assisted living. So we're still looking. It's just so hard. The NDIS are just, they're overwhelmed with everything. It's just so hard to try and get this to happen. Respite, the whole lot, everything. I mean, I can have people say, people can call up and say, oh, try this. We've tried everything. We have tried absolutely everything.
0: Somewhere in all of that, there has to be the possibility of solution.
4: There has to be. We're looking there. We're going through Orange Door and Step Up now. So there are another two programs that can help us. So we're going through them tomorrow to see what we can do. And yeah. But I mean, we've already done Orange Door. We've already done Step Up, but we've got to go back through it again. We've got to go through all these different programs again, try and come up with ideas. And yeah, it's just not happening.
0: So if you said to him, what do you want to do with your life? What would he currently say?
4: Just look at me.
0: Not respond.
4: Doesn't even talk to us. No.
0: Does he watch television?
4: Nope.
0: Screen time?
4: Screen time. That is the biggest problem. If we take it off him, as you know from the past, World War III breaks out.
0: Who pays for the screen?
4: We pay for the screen.
0: But if you were to remove it...
4: World War III. But see, we limited everything. See, when he was going to school, when he was younger, so like 3 years ago, the school said, they've got to be doing this on the iPad. So he was constant. So I blame the school for the iPads to say that he's got to be on it to do this, to do that. No. But, he's just constantly on it. So, look, I've even come up with putting the charging device, putting it in there, splicing the end, and actually putting wires onto a 12-volt battery to actually make the iPad not function anymore. So when he turns it on...
0: It's a tough time. I'm not too sure that's the answer. So final question from me is, what impact does that have on brothers and sisters? How distracting and how...
4: It's just... The kids are struggling big time. They're scared. They're getting older now, and they just... It's very, very hard at home.
0: It's like having a bit of a monster in the house under the roof, Christian. It sounds that way to us.
4: It is. So, and I'm rushing there now to get home because we've got the police there and the whole lot.
0: God.
4: To see what they can do. So, what child even thinks that in their head to, want to do something to their parents or anything like that. So I just, we don't know.
0: Yeah, but the grace. Christian, our thoughts will be with you. Hang in there. At some point, things will shift. How it looks like in the future, we don't know, but I can guarantee it can't go on forever. Something will break. I hope it's not you and your darling wife.
4: No, thank you very much.
0: Keep in touch. There, by the grace of God. There you go. Everybody has a story, and that's a big one. Barry Urquhart, Media Marketing. We'll talk about that. Is everything for sale? Is everything for sale? We'll do that and come back. Your calls, Len and Helen, you're next. It is Australia Overnight Morning.
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0: It is Australia Overnight. I'm Tony McManus. Every couple of weeks we catch up with Barry Urquhart. Barry is a media and marketing specialist, analyst, does incredible things. He sends through a note. Part of the note was, Tony, consumers, retailers, suppliers, great list, growers, landlords, financiers repeatedly experiencing, discussing or expecting widespread instances of failures. Wow. Nothing. No one seems to be immune at this particular time. I was sort of a bit sort of down after reading it, Barry. Good morning.
20: Good morning, Tony. I hope not. It's just a flashing reality check to say, well, hold on, what it is, because there seems to be too much simplistic sort of situation saying business is tough, cost of business is extreme, cost of living crises is affecting income and demand, therefore we're all going to hell in a handbasket because of what's prevailing at the moment. And it's not that at all. We've got to sit back and say, well, hold on, where are the causal factors of all of this? And you can date back to February 2020.
0: Yeah.
20: That was the onset of the global financial crisis, and I'm speaking to you in Melbourne. Melbourne closed down quite literally throughout the state, and when that happened, foot traffic fell, turnover, cash flows, demand, sales, margins, profitability, and the only thing that saved a lot of companies in 2020 was the federal government support of JobSeeker and JobKeeper, subsidy payments. And so as a consequence, we have for the best part of 6 years had a lot of businesses that were dependent on and reliant because of the legacy of those sort of government largesse of coming from the federal government. They were to a large extent phantom or zombie companies that were under-resourced, under-capitalised and hanging on by the skin of their very teeth. Now, because there's these disruptions of the marketplace at the moment, the roosters have come home to fly and say, well, hold on, this is the reality of what we're addressing right now.
0: We are addressing it for the most part during COVID and during that time. I was in Perth, Western Australia. And whilst we thought things were ordinary, we all did, it was all new, I don't think we had a great sense necessarily, apart from the regular media conferences, of what was happening in Melbourne. Melburnians in particular, since I've been back in my beloved Melbourne where I grew up, is bitter, twisted, and still in many areas full of despair. Is that part of that hangover of COVID?
20: Oh, yes, there's no question about that. The potholes that everyone talks about now, Australia-wide, don't go into Victoria and don't, if you are going on holidays, take a caravan because your vehicle is going to be really second grade after having to negotiate and navigate the roadways, highways and freeways of Victoria. And I think that that's the mindset that a lot of people have. No, Western Australia, to a large extent, because of our geographic isolation, said, well, hold on, we've got it and that's it. We have the incomes coming in from the mining industries, notwithstanding the fact that retail and manufacturing was suffering, mining maintained a balance. Now, you know, let's talk about the parallels and the distinctions between Victoria and Western Australia. Western Australia has about 11% of the national population. So there you are, 28 million, so we've got something just over 3.5 million people living in Western Australia. But notwithstanding that, they generate 42% of the national export earnings, primarily because of iron ore, nickel, liquid petroleum gas, and the mining is all complemented by the agricultural exports. And so, to a large extent, Western Australia was immune to a large extent from the fallout of COVID, and they reflected on the fact that we were isolated, but to a large extent, we were very much protected from the true fallouts of what seemed to be a siege mentality that you had to lock down because of COVID. That was not quite the case, and on reflections, a lot of people are starting to shake their head and say, well, we're now living with the consequences.
0: In all of this, then, Barry, the role of social media, or I like sometimes to call it unsocial media, is that part of that impact when you look at how people are now dealing with social media and their purchasing options?
20: Oh, no question about that. A lot of people were insulated for 3 years in Victoria, and they were saying, hold on. And then when it all of a sudden closed down and, you know, all of a sudden the doors were open and we were coming back and shopping, the most significant factor was that more people were going back to bricks and mortar stores than they were buying online. Now, that's a very significant factor because people said, no, I want the socialization. I want to mix with my peers as a consumer. I want to interact with the frontline service providers. I want to touch, feel, smell, endorse, support and select the products that I intend to buy, and that sort of thing all of a sudden had this thing. Now, a lot of people say, well, it's all the matter of social media and people are buying online. I watched a couple of television programs of like, and because things are tough, like Q and Veronica Main, both Victorian based, well, hold on, that's not quite the case. That they it's the online purchases. When you have a look at a lot of the Amazons online vehicles and platforms, they too have been contracting their operations, their numbers and the number of fulfillment centres they have, because business is pretty tough. But to a large extent, what you've got to say is the social media and Amazon. I saw a report that came out from the United States of America about Amazon's presence in Australia. $5.66 billion in sales in the last 12 months by Amazon throughout Australia. And I thought, Paul, stop. Let's kind of put this into perspective. $340 billion of business is done in Australia in Main Street retailing, and that is excluding about $145 million in supermarkets. So $345 billion, and Amazon has got $5.66 billion. That's 1.65% of sales.
0: Wow,
20: so
0: yeah.
20: It's more about the mentality of Amazon's presence, and so a lot of people, retailers and consumers alike, are being affected on what they think they should be doing, how they should be buying, whether they're getting good value. than rather than actually buying from Costco, Amazon and the like.
0: All right. Just quickly before I let you go, the idea of people loathing politicians, one of the questions I asked earlier about politicians, and overwhelmingly for our Australia Overnight audience, there is a... what's the word? Not disgust is probably the wrong word, but there's not a lot of love for politicians.
20: Disdain is the word.
0: Disdain.
20: Look, I think that the problem is, and this is a stereotypical image, and we've been doing some attitudinal research just late, and one quote from a male participant in a focus group recently said, the problem with Australia at the moment is that we're up to our elbow in party political policies that bear no relevance or advantage, benefit and reward to the electorate at large. And so taking that thing is, when you're

0: after your elbows and alligators, you very quickly forget what the original intent was, when you can actually take that and say, our problem is when we're up to our elbow in party political puffery, we've got a problem, because that focuses straight back to the man at the head of the Treasury benches, and that's called the Prime Minister of Australia, Anthony Albanese, whose nickname happens to be Elbow.
1: Yeah, it's always good to talk to you, Barry. It's out there for a discussion. Thank you, Barry Urquhart, Media Marketing Analyst. Lots to cover off there. Love to get your thoughts around that. What somewhere in all of that, there has to be an answer. Having said that, I think I touched on it yesterday, the day before, was that I invited as a guest for a bite to eat in Crossley Lane in town, Monday for lunch. Most unusual. Lobbed in, could not move. Large restaurant, could not move. Packed from midday through until about 3:30. Could not move. So what does that say? 133-693. Helen, you've got it all to yourself. We'll come to you next. Come and join us. 133-693. Keep the messages coming. 0477-693-693. I'm Tony Mack. Australia Overnight.
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1: Nice to have your company. Thank you for joining us wherever you are right across Australia. 3AW in Melbourne, 6PR and 5AA in Adelaide. Hello to you. You can join us 133-693. Plenty of room. Helen, we'll come to you in just a moment. Look at the text line, 0477-693-693. One in particular from Sandra who says, Tone, I feel for Christian the son. Story is not sadly uncommon. Personally, no, two similar teenagers, other friends, teenage children with similar problems. I think it may be a combination of

0: that unusual. Probably not what Christian is looking to hear. It's how you come out the other side, I guess, for a situation that they find themselves in with a child. Unimaginable for many. Helen, morning.
1: Good morning, Tony. I thought the same thing about Christian, and I can't give a solution.
0: No.
1: And I don't think, I mean, and as a parent, you do blame yourself in a sense, because you're thinking, what have I done wrong, or what have I done to bring this on, because you do. I don't care what, so my heart bleeds for him. I didn't ring about that, but I'm sad I heard his story. I ventured to Brisbane for 50 cents yesterday.
0: How did it go?
1: Absolutely fabulous, the service. I got the, because I'm staying in Broadbeach, and I walked and caught the light rail all the way to Helensvale, and I got out there, and everybody was so helpful, because you're asking people, you know, where do I go, what do I, whatever, and everyone's so helpful. And I got on a train, and it was a express, I don't know how many stations we passed, and it got, but I made a mistake. Well, you could either get out at Roma Street or Central, and I got out at Roma Street, and I had a lot of walking. I walked so much because I got out at the wrong stop. And I went to South Bank at Queen's Wharf.
0: How lovely is it? Some great places to eat there.
1: Oh, it's beautiful. Down then I went to Central to catch the train back. I would have liked to have spent longer, but because I wanted to get back while it was still daylight, and my age, you know, all the walking, gosh, I'm getting too old for that. I would have gone down the Brisbane River on the Cats, but I didn't want to spend time on that, so I bypassed that. Caught the train walking. Everyone's saying, oh, it's only a block away. I mean, a block turned to three, to five, and, you know, and getting back, because I got it at Central Station. I thought, I won't catch a bus, I'll walk. And I did. And I got the train back. The only thing that upset me was the services, they lost to 50 cents. No wonder it's chockers with people, because it's only 50 cents. So why would you take your car?
0: You wouldn't.
1: Yeah, no. 50 cents. Yeah. No. The only thing was, on the way back, on the light rail, and there are seats designated for seniors and people with wheelchairs and pregnant ladies. So I sat in a senior seat, and there was a young couple in the senior seat, which was okay because there wasn't anyone else. I mean, there was the light rail was full, but there wasn't seniors where I was at the back of the light rail. A pregnant lady, young lass, got on the light rail. Did you think that the young couple would get up and give her a seat? No. I got up and said to her, would you like my seat? And I gave her my seat, and I went to the young couple and I said, do you mind getting up? And the young lady got up and let me sit down. But no manners. What happened to manners? I mean, I've complained
0: Helen,
1: about that
0: don't
1: before.
0: Start me. Start me.
1: But the lady was clearly pregnant. Get up. Give her a seat. You know, if she wasn't showing, that's different. But she was clearly pregnant.
0: Yeah, clearly.
1: And me in my 70s got up for her to have a seat while they sat.
0: Well, I hope they were embarrassed.
1: Oh, I hope so too. I made it obvious. Believe me, I have such a loud voice, and I could be such a bitch. And I was, because I wasn't nice. I wasn't nasty.
2: Meow.
1: Yeah. Yes. Yes.
0: Helen, well done you.
1: Thank you, Jackson, for that. I was. I honestly
0: Good for
1: I was
0: you.
1: So furious with them.
0: Good for
1: they,
0: you.
1: They did not get up. Yeah.

0: serious.
1: I often wonder situations like that, Helen. Some people, not everybody. It's not everybody. We send them bad
0: news.
1: Not everybody.
0: No.
1: But can they be that unaware of what's going on around them?
0: I think they're engrossed with. He was engrossed in his phone.
1: Yeah, of course.
0: And. She wasn't, but he was. He was engrossed with his phone and clearly didn't look up. But she wasn't engrossed in her phone. She was looking lovely there, but a pretty young thing, lucky if she was 20. I'm not jealous. I was 20 at one stage. But it was that, you know, the poor woman was just standing there holding onto a rail and they didn't get up. There was an elderly man sitting next to me. Well, I didn't, maybe he was worse off than me. He didn't get up either.
1: Oh, golly. Helen, what's the plan of the attack for today and when do you head home?
0: Well, I'm across the road, I said, from Pacific Fair. I'm going to venture because I get up very early in the morning. I'll have breakfast and I'll venture across to there. And then I don't know whether I was thinking I might get to, because it's only 50 cents, go to Sanctuary Cove and have lunch there on the marina.
1: Oh, great. Fantastic.
0: So does that sound nice?
1: It sounds lovely.
0: But you can, if you use all of Queensland's public transport, it's 50 cents all over the state. You can go from one end to the other.
1: It's a pretty good deal. Helen, enjoy the rest of
0: the day.
1: You too. Have a great day tomorrow, and we'll talk, no doubt, tomorrow, see what you've got planned for the weekend. 133-693 is our telephone number. Jump on board, anything. There's lots of things about which we can chat. Sam, we'll come back to you in just a moment as well. In Melbourne right now, 9 degrees, top of 21. Perth, 18 degrees. You've got 22 coming your way tomorrow, Thursday. Adelaide, 12 degrees, top of 22. Sunny, beautiful day in Hobart, 8 degrees, so a little warmer than it was this time yesterday, and 17 on the way for your Thursday.
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3: If the walls could talk, South Melbourne's George Hotel could recall more than 160 years of people and their stories. It's been more than a year now since the refurbished George has come back to life for a new era of making and witnessing history. Classic pub food is taken to the next level at the George, including weekly specials, their $20 express lunch Monday to Thursday, and a Sunday roast worth crossing town for. The George Hotel, on the corner of Coventry and Cecil Street, South Melbourne. 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
1: Let me ask you this, around Australia. Where were you? What were you doing on this day in 1970? Where were you the year 1970 on this day? This day being Thursday, 15th day of October 2026. So go back, cast your mind broadly, if you like, to what you were doing on this day 1970. And I'll tell you why I asked that question shortly. Sam, morning.
14: Yeah, good morning, Tony. Yeah, we'll go into that 1970, but just want to congratulate you on the interview with Big Bad Bustling Barry before, mate, you know?
1: It's an intriguing time.
14: I said to Jackson that you said some really, really insane stuff, like you said something and Twisted Despair. You were just describing Melbourne where you came from, right?
1: Yeah. Sometimes, and generally speaking, I'm usually upbeat and positive, but I'd be less than honest if I didn't say that being back in Melbourne after 25 years in Perth, grew up in Melbourne, so being away for 25 years, to come back to live again in Melbourne, it's been a bit of a... What's the right expression? An awakening, Sam?
14: You're trying to pick up a thread again.
1: A little bit. And so even from driving around and reestablishing parts of the city that I once knew, parts of suburban Melbourne that I once knew, the shift, the changes, but it's also the cultural elements around that. Yes. There's an ill feeling, a dis-ease in the real sense of the word, a dis-ease that frankly I'm finding difficult to embrace.
14: Well, so yeah, to hear you, Tony, I live in the northern suburbs, so we're immune to that, right? That I live in one of the most culturally sensitive and dominated by that many diverse nationalities out here, you wouldn't believe, Tony, because I grew up in Fitzroy from the migration of the 50s, right, when there was basically Greeks and Italians and others, right, Yugoslavs and such, and Eastern Europeans that came out originally to work on the Snowy River scheme, right?
1: Yeah.
14: And then what happened was... Then they set up the migrant hostels in Bonegilla and such, right? Like in Sydney, they had it where the Easy Beats formed, you know, out of migrant hostels.
1: They certainly did. Yeah, it's a great story.
14: Right, so you got that scenario happening, and
1: so what's changed? Why is the scenario tarnished to some degree today, Sam?
14: Nah, because I come from the city, and I tell you, Tony, when I go back, it's like a little old Gotham City, right? You know, everyone's just running around in a hurry, bright, and it's become like where there was once single other Victorian cottages, right? Now they're 7 foot, seven story structures, right? You know, Fitzroy, in 1958, they had a population of 58,000, Fitzroy, right? It was one of the most densely populated cities in the world, comparable to, Tokyo and New York and all those, right? You know, because the migrants that come, they were living to a house, Tony.
1: Yeah,
14: right?
1: That's true. So, but the idea of that was unsustainable. So the idea of that level of growth in and around Australia, I mean, that's happening right throughout the country, not just Melbourne. So why is it there are many, not everybody, by the way, but there are many who are the residual of, I'm assuming it's the hangover, if you like, from COVID.
14: Yeah, because COVID, we were locked up. You can go out the front and do your exercise. You talk to your neighbour across the fence and such people walking past. There was designated walking times in the morning, remember? It was an air or something, right?
1: It was, yeah, it was.
14: And you had to go in, and then you have the boys a hit and run mission of mercy going to the supermarket, right? You know?
1: Sam, got a couple of questions here for you very quickly. I went to primary school with Con and Matthew, who have the same surname as Sam. Doesn't say which primary school they were, Rob.
14: I went to George Street in Fitzroy.
1: George Street Primary School,
14: yeah, number 450, yeah.
1: You didn't go to George Street, surely? No.
14: I did, yeah.
1: Well, what a coincidence that is. I have no idea. I never went there, Sam, so I don't know. Just teasing.
14: No, we had Pastor Sir Doug Nichols, right? He used to teach us RI, Tony.
1: Sam, you've got to love you and leave you. It's always good to talk. You're a good man. Thank you. Tone, I had a total knee replacement. We're talking about scars. Tony, I had a total knee replacement on my right knee, June 23 this year. Total knee replacement on the left knee, September 29, just gone. Scars around 6 inches on each leg from the base of my thigh to the top of my shin. Trevor, well done, Trev. Hope it's on the mend and you're getting around as you would wish. Spiro, you nailed it. I asked the question, what were you doing? Where were you around this time? 1970. On this day, if you like, 1970. Come back and I'll let you know why I'm asking that question. Because I think particularly people in Melbourne, but certainly around Australia, would remember this day begrudgingly and with memories of who, how, why, where and when. We'll do that next, Australia Overnight.
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1: Anniversary today, the passing of George Negus, Australian journo, 82, when he passed away. Alzheimer's, a battle with Alzheimer's going back to 2024. And when you think about the work that he did all those years ago, George Negus, 60 Minutes, as good as a presenter for 60 Minutes at that time as you can imagine, from 79 to 86. Then the Today Australia, Dateline, the project, did lots of things. George Negus, fondly loved and remembered. George Negus, we lost him on this day back in 2024. Instrumentals. We're loving, loving, loving wherever you are right across Australia. Jump on board. Lots of things we can chat about in the next hour. You pick up the dog and bone, 133693. If you'd like to send a message, 0477 693 693. I'm Tony Mack. Good morning.
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3: Hello, I'm Jack Fenwick. The opposition and Greens have joined forces to block changes to the Medicare rebate for over 65s. The federal government had planned to wind back the measure to save the budget $3 billion, but critics claim the move would simply put more pressure on the public hospital system. Liberal Senator Dave Sharma has told the ABC the government was trying to make budget savings from pensioners.
5: 3.2 million Australians were going to be affected. This is going to materially impact people on low incomes, old Australians on low incomes. It was also going to put more pressure on the public sector, because if you can no longer afford private health insurance and you're an older Australian, you're going into the public hospital system. That's why we opposed it.
3: The Prime Minister is playing down a federal court ruling against his government over a gold mine in the New South Wales Central West. Labor sought to block the McPhillamys project using an Indigenous Heritage Protection Order. The opposition claims the government relied on a contested Dreamtime story. But Anthony Albanese has told Parliament the court overruled the decision because of procedural errors.
22: I understand the court found the declaration was not validly made. This is a complex legal case, and as it's a legal matter, we will work through the judgment together with the Attorney General and we'll consider the findings very carefully indeed.
3: Consultancy firm Deloitte is reviewing errors in an economic analysis commissioned by the WA government over the proposed merger of three of the state's universities. The report appears to have the hallmarks of artificial intelligence mistakes, including citations that reference the wrong authors and web links. The National Tertiary Education Union and university workers say the presence of AI in the report is deeply troubling. A man's been charged with attempted murder after trying to set fire to three patients in a Sydney hospital. Police called to the Prince of Wales Hospital in Randwick on Tuesday night, said the 48-year-old patient poured accelerant on three others. A 54-year-old man sustained minor burns. A 63-year-old man and 64-year-old woman have minor injuries. Victorian women will receive free medical and surgical abortions up to 16 weeks under a $30 million re-election pledge from the state Labor government. The funding will reimburse travel costs and cover private provider fees to remove out-of-pocket expenses of up to $1,000 and fix regional access shortages. And the world's oldest shipwreck has been discovered off the coast of Turkey. Archaeologists have dated it to between 4,400 and 4,700 years old, which is the early Bronze Age and is around the same time that the Great Pyramid was being built. Checking sport now, and the 2026 AFL trade period has wrapped up, with a number of deals being made in the dying stages. Alex Riddell was there at Marvel Stadium.
4: Jack Viney and Trent Rivers are officially Eagles players after West Coast and Melbourne reached a deal in the final stages of the trade period. Kadeen Coleman has landed at the Bombers, signing a four-year deal with Essendon. Josh Goater, who is coming out of contract at North Melbourne, is headed to Hawthorn. Hawk Bodie Ryan is moving to the Demons. Lion Will McLaughlin departs Brisbane for Melbourne. Port Adelaide's Luke Pedler has been traded to Port Adelaide. But Nick Murray is staying at the Crows after they failed to reach a deal with the Kangaroos. Alex Riddell, Melbourne.
3: And the Australian women have claimed a series clean sweep against Bangladesh, winning their third and final ODI by 8 wickets. Australia able to chase down Bangladesh's total of 172 in just under 23 overs. Megan Shutt, player of the match, with figures of 4 for 16.
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3: Checking your weather around the country. Canberra cloudy and a top of 18. Adelaide sunny 22 the top. Perth showers easing with a top of 22 degrees. Brisbane, a possible shower and 24. Sydney, a shower or two with a top of 20. And Melbourne, mostly sunny with a top of 21 degrees.
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1: Doing a little bit of air drumming there. But thank you. Don't you laugh, Jackson. Jackson's working the other side of the glass. When you ring through, come and join the program, 133-693. Stacks of little things that we can have a chat about. I mentioned earlier, just prior to news, where were you, what were you doing on this day, 1970. Well, today, sadly, the anniversary of Westgate Bridge that collapsed in Melbourne during construction. 35 construction workers, 18 were injured, but 35, killing 35 construction workers in 1970. For those that can cast the mind back, where were you? What were you doing the year 1970? How did your life look in 1970? And you would remember presumably vividly that particular day in Melbourne. Westgate Bridge. And I think I've mentioned last time it came up as an anniversary, even to this day, not as much as it once did, but to this day, I get that moment of, oh, as I'm going over the Westgate Bridge for about two or three heartbeats, maybe driving over, it's the weirdest bloody thing, I've got to tell you. And it happens not as often as it once did, probably because I've been doing it more often. But to drive over and I go, oh, this little chill, like a tap on the shoulder. Maybe it's linked. Who knows? But it was on this day, 1970. Where were you? What were you doing on this day in 1970? Lots of texts coming in. 0477 693 693. Anything you want to yak about? We've been having a bit of fun talking about Hospital Corner. In and out of a hospital. When were you in hospital? How long have you been out? What's the next move? Love those great stories. Fascinating to me. Sure it is to you. Show us your scar. Where have you had a scar of late? Is it an old one? Is it a new one? What is your scar? What's your middle name? I'll ask Rod in just a minute. What is your middle name? And the other one that in the first hour of the program we canvassed about political power, so-called political power. If you had political power, and I say we do, oh, there's a challenge. I say most of us do have political power, but if you're in a position of office, I guess, in politics, what would you change? What's the one thing, if you like, on which you would focus as either an issue or something for which you would like to see change? 133693. As I mentioned, the text line's really good to us overnight. 0477 693 693. But it's really about your callers too. I make that point. Rod, on the road again. Morning, Rodney.
10: Morning, Anthony, from the Coorong again.
1: Now, what's your middle name?
10: John.
1: Oh, that's too easy. Too easy. Rodney John.
10: For my dad.
1: Oh, nice. Fantastic.
10: His first name was John, so my middle name was after him.
1: Did you have brothers, sisters?
10: Yes, but sadly they both died before I was born.
1: Oh, Rod, sorry to hear that, yeah.
10: Yeah.
1: What's happening in the world?
10: Not much. A couple of things, and I don't want to touch on the abortion thing because it's testy and everything, except to say that the government doesn't get to speak.
1: Well, just speak up a little, Rod, so we can hear you clearly. That's all. I don't want you to disappear in the quiet of the Coorong.
10: Regarding the election pledge to pay for the abortions in Victoria, I don't want to talk about that because I don't believe politics and personal issues like that should be mixed together. So I'll stay away from causing the pipe.
1: They do. They still come up from time to time. There is an undercurrent that's been there for as long as I can remember.
10: The one I do want to talk about, the political issue I do want to talk about, is the credit card surcharge coming on.
1: Yeah.
10: Last week, the ATO said, well, you can no longer pay your bill with a credit card. Because of the fact that while every other business in the country was expected to absorb the credit card charges, the ATO wasn't going to absorb any credit card charges.
1: Yeah, crazy. So it just crazy.
10: Said it didn't. Now, during the last week, what's gone on, first up, Mr. Chalmers said that the ATO was an independent body and made that decision all of their own. And then I've seen where Albo made a phone call to somebody and came up with an agreement not to do it. And then they came out today and said that the government has provided funding to postpone the ATO's decision. Well, hang on, if they're an independent body, why is taxpayer money being given to them to postpone a decision that they've already made? They're either a government entity or they're not. And if they're not, why are they being bailed out by taxpayer money?
1: Great question.
10: Yeah. Good luck getting an answer out of any of them people in Canberra, though. They'll tell you, what the temperature is in downtown London, but they won't tell you the answer to that question.
1: I guess my limited knowledge of small business, it's about cash flow. And if you get that out of control, it can sort of come back to grab you on the you-know-whats. So it's about that cash flow. So if you're in a position that you've got this bill and you need to pay that, and you can pay it with credit, where the bank supports that for you, that you've already got those agreements in place, and the bank allows you to be able to do that, this is just another fee that you've got to pay to survive in business, in this stage, the taxation department. So if it allows you to survive in business, I'm bugging if I can see what the problem is.
10: Well, the thing is, the worst part about it is that the big spruiking on the ad with the Prime Minister is, from today your copy is going to be cheaper. Well, actually, your copy has become more expensive, because instead of there being a 1% charge for the price of your copy, the service fee for the ATM and everything, for pay on your credit card, which was included in the price of your copy, I'd say originally your $5 copy was actually only $4.95, and they tacked the extra 5 cents on to cover the cost of the merchant fee to go and cover the FBOS terminal and everything. But now, because the store has to pay that instead of you, your coffee is not $5 anymore. It's gone up to $5.10 or $5.20, or in some places it's gone up to $5.50. But the merchant still only has to pay that, pay the 5 cents that you were originally paying. You can't shift the obligation for a bill from one person to another and turn around and tell somebody that. Tell person A that your bill now just got cheaper because we're making person B pay it for you. Person B's going to charge you more. Person B's going to charge you more for the object in the first place.
1: It's a weird one, Rod. It is a weird one, I got to tell you. I'm not fully cognizant, fully aware of how, why, when. Good to talk. Stay safe, Rod.
10: You too, mate. Bye-bye.
1: See you. Bye. Gav, morning.
11: Hey, mate. How are you today?
1: Well, Gavin, I'm well. What's happening?
11: Westgate Bridge. I was at primary school in South Melbourne when it collapsed.
1: You would have been primary school in year?
11: I was born in 61, so I was 9 years old.
1: So pretty young, yeah. And did the consequences of it resonate to a 9-year old?
11: I was an engineer, and he didn't go to work that day because it was unsafe.
1: Sorry, we missed that. You broke up, Gav. Was father involved, did you say?
11: No. A friend of mine's father was involved, and he didn't go to work that day because he said from the day before.
1: Yeah. Just broke up again, Gav. One more time. So you had a friend whose father...
11: Father was an engineer on the bridge.
1: Yep.
11: Unsafe.
1: I wish you were breaking up unsafe. Sadly, I don't know whether you are, Gav, but where you are, but it's just breaking up, so we missed the context of that. Except to say, you can imagine, can only imagine, for those that weren't there, what a difficult and horrible time it was. Gav, try back ringing 133. So try again for us, for whatever reason, just where you are. We've got a dodgy line. In this day and age, I can't believe it. Feels like I'm about 20 years ago and we're having trouble with mobile phones. Merv, Simon, we'll come back to you wherever you are. 133693. It is Australia Overnight with Tony Mack. Good morning.
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1: Helen makes a point via text, says, Tone, can anyone forget George Negus's interview with Margaret Thatcher? Oh, it was just exquisite, wasn't it? Phantom, I love picking up the dog because I'm with Vodabone. Thank you. Sam in Frankston, Tony, I have three scars on my left upper shoulder. I got three screws. I'll start that one again. I got three screws placed into a dislocated shoulder, one scar on my chest from a biopsy, and a scar on the left big toe on the nail bed from getting a toenail removed from an ingrown toenail. Ouch. Is there anything worse? As I read that, I'm thinking about, I reckon we learned in Cubs and or Scouts, probably Cubs, about how to cut the toenails. And so at one point, I must have neglected one and had an ingrown toenail, and how agonizing was an ingrown toenail? But that was one of the joys of Cubs and very early Scouts, I'm thinking, where you would learn how to cut a toenail properly so you didn't get ingrown toenail. What did I learn? Absolutely nothing. Tony Mac, fundamental problems from Rob, fundamental problem with Labor government, be it state and or federal, industrial law people, career politicians. Rarely have they run a business. They don't understand what comes in, goes out. They just spend, spend, spend because it's not their money. Have we never had a situation where conservative governments have the same issues applied to them? I'm just trying to think during the, certainly during the John Howard era, I think we did pretty well, did we not? Other times when we've had Labor governments, has that been the case? People with a bit of memory might tell us, 133693. I just wonder whether or not, when we say we have Labor governments, you've got to ask, then ask the question, I'm asking this for everybody, why do we have Labor governments? Why have they been as successful in terms of elections as they have been in my lifetime? Going back to, even going back to Gough Whitlam as a young person. was foreign to have Gough Whitlam coming in. What was that, 72? Gone by 75, so it ultimately was short-lived. But how did that happen? And then how have we had other Labor governments, including Bob Hawke, including Keating? What's the history of those that have been around a little longer? What was the history of the Hawke government years in terms of how Australia looked and felt during that time? 133693. Merv, morning. Thanks for waiting.
2: Thanks, Tony. Getting to your scar stories or segment?
1: Show us your scar, Merv.
2: Okay, I've had a few through the years, but the biggest one I've got is from my belly button all the way up to my chest, and it's about 16 centimetres long, straight through the middle.
1: Wow. Was that for a heart?
2: No. It was I had a burst peptic ulcer.
1: Ooh.
2: Yeah, and had it in 1981. I'm 62, and it's supposedly they go in with cameras these days and do that surgery, but back then they sliced it open.
1: Yeah. What was the upshot? Were you in full recovery, obviously?
2: To this day, I still suffer a little bit, but yeah, it's whatever they did help it. But I take medication and painkillers and stuff like that.
1: What, still?
2: Still, yes.
1: Yeah, wow. And that impacts on quality of life, Merv.
2: It does, Tony.
1: Mm. What is it? But, how does it restrict you beyond pain level?
2: How does it restrict me? It stopped me working.
1: Ooh, that's big.
2: That is very big, Tony. And I was only 17 when that happened, and then it got better through the years, and then it just deteriorated.
1: And do they know why, Merv?
2: Sorry, Tony, say that again.
1: Do they know what causes?
2: They reckon there's something in the stomach of the lining that's deteriorating and all that.
1: Yeah. Well, having said that, Merv, good to talk to you, Merv. Thank you. I'm going through not a dissimilar thing, but I'll give more details on that once I go to the specialist at Cabrini in the week after next, which will be a bit of fun. Thank you, Merv. Malcolm, welcome. And it's Australia Overnight. Malcolm, hi.
4: Hi, Tony. How are you?
1: Well, thank you for asking. I'm great.
4: You're great. Okay. I'm an ex-tax officer for 37 years.
1: Yay!
4: Experience.
1: Wow. What can you tell us that we don't know, Malcolm?
4: Well, in general terms, when we had the Howard government in and all that, it was the Rosa gangs going through the public service. And this bit about saying that people in business don't know how to pay their debts because they go into business because they don't understand or don't get the grounding to do it. Why should the tax office have to carry the can for this card? Pay your debts when you pay them.
1: So just
4: I was there when the Howard government was in power.
1: Yeah, of course.
4: In 1970, that was my first year in the tax office in Perth. And I went in when I was 17, and I spent 37 years in there until I retired.
1: With the current situation, so you're fully retired now, Malcolm. The current situation then, what does it mean when people pay a, does it matter when they pay a debt to the taxation office or they pay a debt to another stakeholder for their business? What is the distinction, Malcolm?
4: Oh,
5: Tony, I'll give you an example.
1: Please.
5: I worked in what we call the debt collection area of the tax office, and I took a lot of people to the. The guy in the tax office, and I'm saying this, they don't know how to deal with people with debts. They're stuck in a certain way. They've got a script to follow, and they follow that script to the letter. When I worked in there, I worked in various areas. I was on the road as well. But we always treat the person with respect, help them through their, try and help them work out what's the best way to do something. Most of the people I dealt with pay their debts, but a lot of them, they never pay their debts because basically they want the flash cards. In one case, it's not, if you get my understanding, it makes, I can't believe that you would allow, you know, I'm sorry to say, I'll give you one example. In that respect, I had a client come to the counter and he blamed the tax office because he couldn't run a business. Now, that's not right. If you go into business, there are all these different departments that help you set it up and make sure you do the right thing in relation to where you are at. You don't just go into business and expect to carry the can. That's why the tax system is in such a bloody mess nowadays. And you say, why are there Labor governments? Labor governments make sure that everybody in Australia gets the hospitals, the roads, and everything else. Liberal governments, what they do, they're too conservative because they don't want to spend money. They want to balance the books and say, oh, you've got too much going, you know. You're not spending the money in the right areas. The tax system is from the colonial days of the English. That's what it's based on.
1: Yeah, it is. Of course it is.
5: And it's a shocker. It should have been, you know, when they had the, I remember they looked at it and to change the system. It's not fair. The tax system is it's not fair. You talk about
1: Malcolm. Any time my understanding is, any time they've really had a close look at the idea of shifting, changing, upgrading, downgrading, whatever the case may be, ultimately it's resisted.
5: Yeah, because what it is, people can't buy houses nowadays because Conservative governments. The biggest mistake John Howard did. He brought in capital gains tax, and all the investors, they come in and they take all the houses, and the people who are trying to get a house, because now it's starting to balance out in a way it should be balancing out. I'm fortunate. I don't have a debt. I'm separated from my wife, unfortunately, this week. But that's something that has happened, and I'm not going to go into that. It's not nice.
1: I get it. And that's maybe Malcolm, a story for another program or another time when we have more time to look at that, because there would be people across Australia who have been in a similar situation. And I'm sorry that you're going through that. Let me just quickly ask you this. In the time that you were involved with taxation, did you ever find somebody who said, OMG, thank you, thank you, thank you, love what you do, and I love to pay tax?
5: Nobody wants to pay tax.
1: Yeah. And so how do we change that, where people should be really pleased to work hard, live hard, have a great life, and pay tax?
5: Yeah, but you're talking about this trust thing at the moment.
1: Yeah.
5: That's a tax avoidance. It's a loophole.
1: Yeah.
5: Nobody ever fixed up the loophole. And I'll give you an example. Italians, what they do, and this is just Italians, what they do, they set up these trusts so they can move the money into where the kids are, so they don't have, so they they only pay a small percentage of their tax in relation to that. That's been going on for
1: ever.
5: For years, donkey years.
1: But they're not breaking the law, Malcolm.
5: The tax system is not fair.
1: But they're not breaking the law.
5: It's never been fair.
1: They're not breaking
5: it's
1: the law?
5: The middle class, the people in the middle class are the ones who carry the can, and the ones on the upper ledger, you know, the higher ones, they find the loophole so they don't have to pay it.
1: It's full of loopholes. Just quickly, my quick question around that is, I've got to move on, but are they breaking the law by doing that?
5: No. They got their advisors telling this is what you need to do.
1: But the great Kerry Packer made that point all those years ago. He said, why would you not do that if it's available to you? Everybody should do that if it's available to you.
5: Yeah, I know. They've got,
1: I think I've got to move on, but Malcolm, thank you. I'd love to talk more to you, and we will another time, I promise. The idea of, if you look at that interview that Kerry Packer did all those years ago when he was being quizzed on it, where I think he made the point along the line of, why would I pay tax? He said, I loathe paying tax, and if I've got deals available to me to reduce my tax, why would you not embrace that? Really good question. More of your calls the other side. Simon, Pete, Michael, Dave will come to you. It is Australia Overnight.
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1: G'day. It's an interesting, we just found this audio. This is the late Kerry Packer. Just a little bit of the points that he made in terms of reducing your tax.
32: There's nothing wrong with minimising tax. I don't know anybody who doesn't minimise their tax. I am not evading tax in any way, shape or form. Now, of course I am minimising my tax, and if anybody in this country doesn't minimise their tax, they want their heads read. Because as a government, I can tell you, you're not spending it that well that we should be donating extra.
1: So that goes back some years, and he makes a point, you're not spending it that well. That seems to be the key. So if we're still not spending it that well, or spending it on programs that you and I demand, why are we in the doo-doo at the moment? Many levels. Pete, morning. What do you got?
0: Hi.
1: Pete, hi.
0: Hi. How are you, Tony?
1: I'm well, thank you.
0: I'm ringing you up because...

0: number of students at our school, their parents actually worked on the bridge, and we were bringing students down from anywhere from Footscray, Yarraville and all that down to our school because we were one of the only high schools available then. They used to travel by train.
1: Of course.
0: So an announcement came over about it, and you could actually see the smoke from our school when it collapsed. And we sort of had a bit of cancelling sort of sessions at the time, but there was quite a few people that were had their families involved with the bridge. And I can always remember when things started settling down, because the main road out of Williamstown was down Douglas Parade under the bridge and into Hyde Street, and that's where it all was sort of happening,
1: sort of thing
0: around the glassworks there and that. So, I can remember quite a few people that were involved with that, and also the parents. So for me, it was sort of upsetting a bit, like most people
1: would probably have. Of course, it would have.
0: And it took a while for everything to sort of settle down, sort of thing, from that, because everything was sort of blocked out our way. We couldn't move in and out of Williamstown apart from going out further, sort of thing. So it was a bit hard for the short term to be doing a lot of that sort of stuff. So I just thought I'd bring that up. The other thing too, I'll just bring this up as well. I went to a play earlier this year at the MTC, and was called Westgate, which was excellent. It was all based about the collapse of the bridge and all that, and how they and they really did a great job in presenting what actually happened, and they made reference to the different unions and all that sort of thing that sort of came out of that sort of thing as well. So,
1: Peter, the NTC, you said? National Theatre Company?
0: Melbourne Theatre Company.
1: MTC. I thought you said National.
0: Yeah, Melbourne Theatre Company, excellent production. And the way they really presented it, I could relate to it.
1: There you go. What a great call. Wish you well. Keep in touch, Peter.
0: No worries. Thank you, Tony.
1: Thank you for a great contribution. There he was all those years ago, given the anniversary today, 1970, Westgate Bridge. We will do these calls. We'll race through some of these. Hello, Dave. Thanks for waiting. Hi.
2: Hello, Tony. How are you?
1: Morning. Well, thank you.
2: He just asked, what's the difference between a Labor voter and a Liberal voter? Liberal voter has to make money and pay the bills. A Labor voter, most of them don't run businesses and they live off the bloke who works. Now, I don't know if you know about this Scope 3 that the government have just brought in. That's a dynamite, Tony. What they're doing is countries here, businesses here that have emissions, they put that in their emissions, but now the government are making them put the emissions to who the company they're selling to. So if you sell steel to China, they want you to put in the emissions that China produces, that you're going to pay for them. It's like selling someone bullets and being charged for killing someone because you sold them the bullets.
1: Yeah, it's crazy. It's crazy.
2: They're going to bankrupt the state. That other chap before, the tax bloke, he's talking to me, he's never run a business in his life. How would he know the cost of running a business? Him saying that people don't know how to run business, he ain't got a clue because he never run a business. He doesn't know the strains to have make ends meet. Now, when you're not make ends meet, you're not making meat.
1: I think it was a generalisation, in fairness, Dave. It was a generalisation given the years. Are you talking about the person who works in the tax office?
2: Oh, I had no idea, mate.
1: So he would be dealing with...

0: if over the years many thousands and thousands and thousands of people who nobody ever likes to pay tax. Because I think I asked him the question, did you ever meet anybody who said, gee, I love to pay tax? I take the different view. All I want to do is ever pay tax. I'd love to be in a position where my biggest issue was paying tax, earning enough money to pay phenomenal amount of tax. How good would that be?
1: I think Gary Packer, like he said that broadcast before, he hit the nail on the head.
0: He did.
1: If anyone wants to pay more tax, they've got rocks in their head.
0: Yeah, and he did
1: rocks
0: that.
1: Rocks in their head. Because look at that senator. It has a 3-kilometre trip and a limousine. It costs us taxpayers $3,000. They're not living in the world. Do you know one person, I don't know anyone in my whole life that took a 3K trip and it's because someone else is paying for it. If it started coming out their own pocket, they wouldn't get free with the money.
0: I agree with you on all those points, Dave. Thank you. It is an issue. Another text here says, Tony, Kerry Packer should have, could have, would have been Prime Minister. But the problem with that is, yes, he could have been, but why would he want to be? He was doing so excruciatingly well in life. And that goes back to my original point. Why don't we get that people of that caliber who put their hands up? I'm just asking the question. I don't have the answer, by the way. But why don't we get the caliber of those people that don't put their hands up? And when we did, perhaps in the past or got even close to it, Malcolm Turnbull would be one. Didn't work out as well as it should have.
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0: Bruce, Bob Hawke, Labor government introduced capital gains tax. Not John Howard, Liberal government. We've checked on the capital gains tax introduced into Australia 20th of September 1985. Back in the good old days. One of a number of tax reforms by the Hawke-Keating government goes on to say from 99 then, the Howard government discontinued indexation of the cost base and subject to transitional arrangement, introduced a 50% discount on the capital gain for individual taxpayers. Assets acquired before 2185 continue to be CGT free. And it's very complicated after that, and it's going to be boring if I start to read all that, but it's readily available, that history of it. Who, how, why, when and where is fascinating if you're inclined. Pete, morning.
15: Tony, good morning.
0: Are you driving, babe? Yeah. We've missed you.
15: Yeah, I've been too tired to call you. My blood boils too much. I thought my blood settled down a bit. I thought I'd give you a buzz. Tony, I heard you talk about your friend there, Kerry Packer, about not paying tax. So who do you want to pay tax, Tony? Tell me. The low-income people get a discount of 25% when they go to pay their tax. Middle class pays between 20 to 32%. And then the top end are supposed to be paying 45%. But when you've got cash, Tony, you've got loopholes that everyone who's got money can find. But the average person who can't afford to pay $3,000 to $4,000 a year for a proper accountant or a financial advisor does not pay. And we pay that 20 to 32% tax. And you're saying for everyone to disconnect to pay the tax. So what do you think the country's going to run on, Tony? Please explain to me.
0: There's a lot of questions.
15: Too complicated
0: there.
15: For you.
0: Well,
15: it's too complicated for
0: well,
15: you.
0: Well, it's no, that's not complicated. Well, it is. Yeah. Well, it is by definition. It's complicated.
15: You make exactly, Tony. But you like just
0: Hang on, Pete. Just let me finish. Don't jump all over. Just relax, Max.
15: It
0: is complicated. Nobody loves the idea of paying tax. What if we set up a culture where people were doing so well that they would thrive on the idea of paying tax?
15: Tony, you gotta see the thing, Tony. You guys that are on the liberal side
0: Who's you guys?
15: You and on your liberal side radio station that keep on getting people on to say that we should not pay tax and we should get people who have businesses to claim.
0: Who says that, Pete? Who says that?
15: You're saying that, but you're saying that Kerry Packer, who was a business owner, yes.
0: Let me have my say now. No, just hang on, Pete. No, you've had a really good say. You're misquoting, completely misquoting. The idea from Kerry Packer was there is nothing wrong with reducing your tax. Why would you not? What he gets cross about, he said at the time, was how it was being spent. There's nothing wrong with that, Pete. Surely we would all demand that, wouldn't we?
15: Tony, when you've got a tax system that's almost 10,000 pages, your average person who's paying the 20 to 30% has not got the knowledge to go through the whole thing. That's not their job. So the tax office is a job. But the system is built for loopholes for people who can pay tax agents and financial planners to study that loophole. Now,
0: what's wrong with that? Why wouldn't you do that? Is the question that Kerry Packer asked.
15: That's a capitalism system, Tony. The rich run the poor.
0: It's pretty much the system in which we live.
15: Let me finish. Yes. So why are people complaining when they have to change the system and pay a bit more tax? What are they complaining for?
0: I'll ask them on your behalf if you like as to the question. 133693, Pete's asked the question. What do you think? Come and join us. I'm never too sure about the idea of ranting, Pete. It doesn't work for me as a programmer. Gavin, good morning.
16: Hey, Tony. I called you before about the Westgate Bridge, mate.
0: Yeah, please. I'm pleased you did. So we should talk about it because it's a very important. In 1970, 35 workers we lost, 18 were severely injured. So it was a pretty incredible time, Gav.
16: I was at primary school in South Melbourne, and it was like a bit of an earthquake. The school actually rocked, and Yeah, but one of the kids I went to school with, his father was an engineer on the bridge, and he didn't go to work that day because he didn't feel it was safe from the day before and survived.
0: Yeah, wow.
16: Yeah.
0: He had a sense.
16: Yes, yes. And that guy that rang up before about that stage show,
0: yeah.
16: I actually seen that live too, and, mate, that was 10 out of 10.
0: Really,
16: that
0: good?
16: Unbelievable.
0: Do you think that has it been recorded by way of investigation that that was those that had a sense of that at the time prior to the collapse? Was that ever documented and challenged?
16: Well, in the actual stage show, they had a guy that came over from England who was an engineer, and I think it was 6 months before that, there was a bridge that he was working on in England which collapsed.
0: Wow, go on.
16: And he rode the bridge down and passed away. Yeah, and that was in the actual stage show. Yeah.
0: Worthwhile. And, thank you for that.
16: Yeah, mate, man, that was unbelievable. That stage show was 10 out of 10.
0: Well, that's twice that I've heard about it. Now, from all reports, it was pretty good. Gavin, thank you for your contribution. I'll get back to some of these texts in just a moment. There are many. My friend's daughter, Tone, was born the day the Westgate Bridge collapsed. They say his wife was screaming so much because of the labour pain. that's very funny, Barbara. I'm not too sure that was the case, but it was on that day that the baby was born, same day as the Westgate Bridge collapse, which was on this day, 1970. Michael Simon Merv will come to you the other side. Passing parade, end of Brady in the UK. Fair bit happening over there. Zelensky meeting with the Prime Minister. We'll look at all that next. Australia Overnight.
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14: I said to Jackson earlier, we'll have a look at some of those because we're talking about instrumentals, great instrumentals yesterday. I said we might feature some instrumentals as we get close to the news. There's a text here that says, Tone, JP, thanks for playing Kontiki just before the news earlier in the last hour. One of my all-time favourite Shadows instrumentals. Good piece. I agree with you. For those waiting, Michael, Sime, Merv Rod, wherever you are, come and join us Australia Overnight. I'm Tony Mack. Good morning.
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15: Hello, I'm Jack Fenwick. The federal government says it plans to reintroduce legislation to wind back the private health rebate for over 65s. The opposition, Greens and Crossbench have joined forces to block the measure in the Senate. The government had been hoping to save $3 billion from the cut, but critics claim it would have just put pressure on the public hospital system. A man's been charged with attempted murder after trying to set fire to three patients in a Sydney hospital. Jake Batrick reports.
16: Police were called to the Prince of Wales Hospital in Randwick on Tuesday night and say the 48-year-old patient poured accelerant on three other patients. They say he set fire to a 54-year-old man before it was quickly extinguished by hospital staff. The 54-year-old is in a stable condition with minor burns. The 63-year-old man and 64-year-old woman also have minor injuries. The 48-year-old is charged with offences including attempted murder and common assault. He's due to face a bail court today. Jake Batrick reporting.
15: A key construction group has joined calls for a new tax on trusts to face a Senate inquiry. The federal government has introduced a bill to place a 30% tax on discretionary trusts in a bid to close loopholes. The opposition and Greens are both calling for the legislation to undergo deeper scrutiny. Danita Wan from Master Builders Australia says the bill is currently riddled with issues.
17: hundreds of thousands of tradies across the country will now be put in a difficult situation where they will either need to pay more tax or they will need to spend a significant amount of money, well over $100,000 each, to look at restructuring their business.
15: Consultancy firm Deloitte is reviewing a government economic analysis of a proposal to merge three West Australian universities after AI-style errors, including fake links and wrong authors, were uncovered. It's the second time in just over a year the firm has faced backlash after a report for the Department of Employment and Workplace Relations included three non-existent academic references and made-up quotes. The National Tertiary Education Union and University Vice Chancellors have slammed the report as sloppy. The healthcare spending gap between metropolitan and rural Australia has blown out to $9.23 billion, leaving regional communities facing severe doctor shortages and worsening health outcomes. A report reveals major cities have over 20 times as many specialist doctors per capita as small country towns, forcing rural areas to rely heavily on nurses for essential care. The National Rural Health Alliance warns the traditional Medicare funding model is failing remote communities and calls for urgent government intervention to fix the growing divide. Checking sport, a new Eagle, Trent Rivers, says the prospect of playing under Andrew McWalter was one of the main reasons he joined West Coast. The West Aussie joins the club from Melbourne, where McWalter spent 2024 as a midfield coach. Rivers says he wants to play more midfield minutes and feels he plays his best football under the guidance of the Eagles coach.
18: That was part of the reason I was enticed to West Coast as well, is that when I did get those minutes at Melbourne, it was under Mini as well. He was our midfield coach back there, so I felt he was able to get the best out of my footy.
15: And Australia have dominated Bangladesh in their third and final ODI at Allen Border Field. The visitors bowled out for 172 with one ball remaining in their innings, Australia taking just under 23 overs to chase down the total. Megan Shutt, named player of the match, taking 4 for 16.
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3: Checking your weather around the country. Canberra cloudy in a top of 18. Adelaide sunny 22 the top. Perth showers easing with a top of 22 degrees. Brisbane a possible shower in 24. Sydney a shower or two with a top of 20. And Melbourne mostly sunny with a top of 21 degrees.
5: Now, this is Australia Overnight with Tony McManus.
14: Yes, it is. Look at these texts. Tony Mac, the fundamental problem with Labor governments, be state and or federal, is they're predominantly union, industrial law people, career politicians. It's a long text yet again, Rob. Less is more because it's not their money. They haven't earned it. They don't value it. You go on. Thank you. It's a very good point. Text here ending 576. Good morning to you. And this is a lovely text. And these are the ones for which we die. You know what I'm saying? This is to me. A typical you, Mr. Name Dropping Know-It-All. Someone calls you out and you cut them off. Really? I really don't know how you keep your job. The best thing 3BA done, well, that should be the best thing 3BA did in the 80s, was get rid of you. It's about time 3AW woke up and sent you packing as well. Oh, nice. Very kind, very generous. Hope your life's going well. And that's just one of many, by the way. Michael, hello. Welcome.
20: Good morning, Tony. How are you?
14: Oh, I'm glad you've asked, Michael. I'm really well. For the record, everybody, I'm fine. No need to ask. But very kind of you, Michael.
20: That's great news. Tony, can I just make a brief comment?
14: Please, go. Fire away.
20: About political power?
14: Yeah.
20: The government's they're trying to improve the economy, and the economy is about producing goods and services, which is related to supply and demand. So, I think
14: So what's the point you're trying to make, Michael?
20: That governments, because there's different sectors of the economy, each minister has got its own portfolio
14: For various sectors. So, but that's always been the case, has it not?
20: Yeah, it has, but it seems to me they get shifted around a lot.
14: Yeah, they do from time to time. They do. There'll be a change in the ministry, but again, that's part of the system. Sometimes it works favourably. Sometimes it doesn't always work. A minister, perhaps, you know, doesn't necessarily succeed in that particular portfolio.
20: Yeah, well, the point I'm trying to make is that governments forecast into the future of how
14: it might look going forward.
20: Pardon?
14: How it might look in the coming years?
20: Yeah, they forecast into the future of how the whole environment is going to look like.
14: Yeah, it's a very good point, Michael, and you've done well, and I thank you for your contribution to the program on a regular basis. Simon, good morning.
21: Good morning, Tony. How
14: bless
21: are you?
14: Bless you.
21: I was going to say that Jard
1: We're talking about scars earlier.
14: We were. So scars, just only because it came up as a nutty topic, I guess. Scars that you've known and loved on your bod for many a year.
1: Yeah, so when I was only a kid.
14: Tell you what, Simon, I've got a few scars on my soul. You know what I mean?
1: I know, I heard before.
14: Yeah.
1: He wasn't very intelligent, that bloke, was he?
14: Got some scars on my soul.
1: Yeah, but don't worry. Yeah, they can brush off, don't. Anyway, I was trying to get on my big brother's push bike one day and I slipped and my eye leg got caught on the pedal and went straight out the other side.
14: Oof.
1: And last scar I had was, when I grew older, my house, and the gate wasn't attached properly, and it was a tin gate. So I went over because it was blowing like a wind, and wind was blowing with force, and anyway, the gate was swaying in the wind. I went over, and it was tin gate. Anyhow, I went over and shut it, and I got the chain and grabbed the top of the tin with my hand and sliced my pinky in half. And I went, and my brother took me into the doctor, and he said, I have to send you to microwave surgery in Geelong. I said, no, stitch her up, I've got a milk cow tonight, so he stitched her up.
14: Oh, wow, you brave person. So now you've got a scar. Simon, let me ask you this. I haven't asked you for a little while. When does the future Mrs. Simon arrive? Is there still an appointment? Is it still on the books?
1: Still on the books, mate, yes.
14: Still
1: very,
14: on the books.
1: Very, very.
14: Now, we haven't set any dates as yet, officially?
1: Before Christmas.
14: So we'll all be down on the farm for the Christmas gathering and the Christmas greetings and welcoming party.
1: I don't live on
14: the
1: farm anymore,
14: okay? Oh, so the grouse house. So we'll all be there for the welcoming party. Fly in, fly out, if you don't mind.
1: Yeah, whatever.
14: Okay. Bye. Before Christmas. Oh, girls and boys, this has been going on for nearly 3 years. She might be arriving. Merv, morning.
4: Good morning, Tony. It's me again, the one with the big scar on the tummy.
14: Merv. What did you want to cap it off with, Merv?
4: When we spoke half an hour ago, I think you come across that you suffer the same symptoms.
14: Say that one more time. Something to do with a?
4: Ulcer.
14: Ulcer.
4: Yeah. You come across that you suffer through something.
14: Oh, yeah. No, so I've got an iron deficiency, turns out. I don't even know what that necessarily means. So as a result of that, they've done a whole series of tests and everything comes up tickety-boo. But next week, I've booked in for the week after next, I think, to see a specialist, according to the GP, who says, well, just have a double check and make sure everything's okay with the esophagus, the throat and all that sort of stuff.
4: Okay. So. And can I ask one more other thing, Tony?
14: Yes, you can. I can tell you that I don't know to be sure, but he's never tried anything with me.
4: Who?
14: What was your question?
4: The second last person,
14: yes.
4: Before these people come on board.
14: Mm-hmm.
4: It was very, very rude to you.
14: Oh, sometimes it happens, Merv. It's part of the job. It's why I pay a lot of tax, Merv, so I'm happy to do it. Rod, good morning.
6: Morning again, Tony. Yeah, I'm like you, mate. I pay a lot of tax. I actually lend the taxation department money.
14: I know, and I'm happy to lend it to them too, Rod. I know.
6: Yeah, well, no, I do lend it to them because I pay $200 a week extra in tax. I don't have to pay.
14: Yeah.
6: Because I use the taxation department as a bank account. That guarantees me a tax return at the end of the year of minimum $10,000 because I gave them $10,000 of my money during the year to look after.
14: Well, and you're a good man, and you're helping the economy, and you're helping the government, you're helping the taxation department, Rod.
6: Come the end of the financial year, I want that back again.
14: Yes, as you do.
6: This year I was actually particularly keen this year to get to my accountant because I'd overlooked a CGT event that I had last year with the buying and selling of shares. And I couldn't get to it quick enough to get her to put the amendment in so that I wouldn't have the taxation department sending me a letter saying, you owe us money, we want it, and we want it now.
14: Yeah.
6: I wanted to get the thing paid and cleared before they came across it, before they turned around and sent me a letter of demand. I'm happy to pay my share of taxes.
14: Yeah, so am I. Don't begrudge it at all. But
6: if you want to know what the loopholes are, Pete, they're not called loopholes, they're actually called deductions.
14: Yep, exactly.
6: And an hour or two, any day of the week or over the weekend, spent looking at ato.gov.au will show you exactly every one of them that's right there. And it's all right there on the taxation department's website, how to minimise how much tax you pay.
14: There you go, Rod. Well done, it is too. And I'm happy to, well, when I say I'm happy, nobody's happy, but I understand it and do it. Do it graciously. And then you can claim what you can complain. You can claim what you can claim. And why would you not do that? And if it requires a little bit of expenditure, having somebody, a specialist in the field that I'm not, who's able to do some wizardry around that under the law, and that's exactly what Kerry Packer was saying all those years ago, why would you not? And particularly as he makes that point, it's a great point. We just don't like the way sometimes they spend it. Well, we don't. Passing parade, Johnny Doremus coming up in just a moment. Russell Brand, as you know, has been in court. And President Zelensky is in Downing Street right now. We'll get the latest end of Brady on the way. Johnny Doremus, good morning.
2: This is John Doremus with the passing parade of the story of the man who solved one of nature's greatest mysteries. Till a few centuries ago, what went on within man's outer casing was almost totally unknown. Only a thin layer of flesh and skin kept hidden the mechanism that gave him life. Yet it proved an impenetrable barrier for those who sought to probe beyond it. Then came a man named William Harvey who discovered the reason why. I'll be back with the story after this message.
7: Whatever you need for your garden hose in fittings and sprays, as everyone knows, you need Neeta.
2: In choosing medicine as a career instead of business, William Harvey broke away from a family tradition, for he came from a long line of merchants. Born in Folkestone, England on April 1st, 1578. He was educated at King's School, Canterbury, and later attended Cambridge University. In 1602, he set himself up as a physician and soon had a flourishing practice. At that time, it was generally believed that blood was generated by the liver and that the heart was a subordinate organ. But Harvey had a different theory. An outrageous notion that the heart was in fact a pump that circulated blood through the body. He first gave voice to his belief in a lecture at the College of Physicians in 1616. The storm of ridicule and abuse that broke about his head did not deter him. For 12 years, he experimented continuously, dissecting every corpse he could lay his hands on, carving up animals, comparing and compiling evidence to support his claim. By 1628, he was sufficiently sure of himself to publish a treatise entitled Anatomical Exercise on the Motion of the Heart and Blood. It created a sensation throughout the medical world. Though its logic was unshakable, it was attacked from every side, both in England and on the continent. This was not surprising, for it exploded the myths of centuries and made laughable the pet theories of some of the most eminent medical scientists of the day. Many years were to pass before it was accepted, but Harvey was consoled by the knowledge that ultimately it had to be, as indeed proved to be the case. For he had opened up an entirely new aspect for the twin arts of medicine and surgery. And he lived to see his triumph acclaimed by even his most ardent critics. In 1631, he was appointed physician to King Charles I, a position he occupied till Charles was deposed by Oliver Cromwell in 1642. He was later appointed warden of Merton College at Oxford, where he entered upon a new line of research into embryology. The results of his inquiries into the generation of life were published in 1651, putting forward the theory that almost all animals, even those which bring forth their young alive, and man himself, were produced from eggs. With this contention, Harvey anticipated a conclusion that others found to be true no less than 172 years after his death. Our time is up till we meet again for another chapter in the Passing Parade. This is John DeRemus. Thank you so much. And goodbye for now.
14: Johnny DeRemus, do you have any scars? Oh, no, he's gone. Sorry. Tone, I have two scars on my right side, on my back. I was told I had nodules on my lung, twice lower lobe and middle lobe, same as His Holiness the Pope. But I was lucky, non-cancer. Both were removed, only have one lobe left, but still here to tell the story. Liz, it's a great text. So I love those really good texts. I accept the ones that are a bit nasty, bitter and twisted, and that's fine as well. It's all part of the gig. Enda Brady in the UK. That's next. Australia Overnight.
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9: Apparently, a proper radio ad needs a professional voice actor and some somber music to remind you that what you're hearing is important and to really pull on the heartstrings.
10: We're not doing any of that. 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
9: 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Polished showrooms, mahogany coffins, and the quiet suggestion that the more you spend, the more you love someone. 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
12: Grace, what are you doing?
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14: It does. Enda Brady is in the UK.
27: London calling to the faraway towns. Now war is declared and battle.
14: He's a good man. He's been a great friend and contributor to this program for a long time. Love you, long time, Enda Brady. Good morning.
28: Good morning, T-Mac. How are you? Good morning, Australia.
14: I'll tell you who's in a fair bit of STRIFF, to say the least. It would be actor-comedian Russell Brand. I guess people in your part of the world are following this pretty closely. It's dreadful.
28: Yes,
11: So this is day one proper of his trial at Southwark Crown Court in London. He denies all of the charges against him, and it is a trial for rape. There are three counts of rape, three counts of sexual assault, and one other charge as well. And they relate to a 10-year period from 2009 to 2019, six separate female complainants. And the locations are mostly London and one down on the south coast in the town of Bournemouth. So he is an actor. He's a very famous comedian, would have a huge profile in the UK. I mean, he was on absolutely everything. Started out in stand-up comedy. Then he went into presenting TV shows, live reality TV shows. And he ended up in Hollywood, made a couple of big Hollywood movies, became very famous indeed. And then these allegations started coming after various different newspaper investigations. And the upshot is there was a police investigation. He was questioned. He was charged, and today he went on trial. His wife, Laura, in court, appearing beside him, supporting her husband. And as I say, today was day one, prosecution stating its case, and he denies all of the charges against him.
14: Yeah. I mean, what a profile he created for himself is over a sustained period of time. Really quite phenomenal. He was a curious cat, but that is why probably people fell for him in that sense.
11: Yeah, he has this incredible energy. If you watched any of his stand-up comedy performances, I remember, I mean, watching him, I had tears rolling down my eyes watching him because he was just so funny and frantic and highly intelligent, I would say, as well, like a lot of these comedians are. He did indeed create a huge profile for himself and very flamboyant in how he dresses, long hair, and he's now a born-again Christian, by the way. They've relocated. He was living a mile away from my property here in Oxfordshire. He bought what was a village pub, and he shut it, and he turned it into a yoga studio stroke podcast studio. Didn't go down very well with the locals, I would have to say. As you can imagine, a popular country pub in a rural area of Oxfordshire suddenly being shut. But he lived here for years, and then suddenly the pub got sold, the property got sold. It is now a pub again because I ran past it a few weeks ago and it was absolutely buzzing with people drinking beer and enjoying it being a pub again. From what I hear, he now lives in Florida. So back in the UK, standing trial. Today was the opening case for the prosecution. Next couple of days, once they wrap up, it will be the defence's turn, and then we will hear from the complainants with their allegations as they are questioned by both prosecution and defence. 10-week trial, and Russell Brand denies all of the charges.
14: I'm more Michael McIntyre than Russell Brand, I got to say, in terms of his stand-up.
11: Yeah, McIntyre, he makes some great TV shows as well, and very clever kind of devices that he has, you know, all the surprise elements and stuff. Look, I think Britain has been churning out very good comedians, as has Australia, for decades and decades. But, yeah, Morecambe and Wise, you can't get better than them for me.
14: Now, I was just seeing Jackson sent through, because you sent it through, and I had a look at it, a female member of the UAE royal family. This is a really quite an extraordinary photo and piece. Just tell people across Australia what's happened.
11: So this young woman in her 30s is indeed a member of the United Arab Emirates ruling royal family. Extremely wealthy. I believe they're worth somewhere in the region of $500 billion. She's in London. Earlier this summer, she was found slumped unconscious on the street in London, having taken a significant amount of cocaine in the days leading up to this. Why it has landed her in court is that there was a toddler with her, a little boy aged approximately 3, playing on a scooter. You can imagine the traffic on the road in London, streets in London. I mean, you just, even I'm a 50-year-old man, you need your wits about you. This woman was completely unconscious. One member of the public took the child and just basically stayed there and rang the emergency services. Police were called. She eventually came to and woke up, was apparently quite abusive. And it has ended in a court appearance, her pleading guilty to child neglect. The court was told that she gets a monthly allowance of approximately 16,000 Australian dollars. She is in drug rehab now and is rebuilding her life, but a very embarrassing court appearance. And you just wonder, and there was a guy slumped unconscious beside her as well. We don't know who he is or was, but the pictures are just awful. And you just feel for that little boy, and thank God right-minded members of the public came along and stopped that child going into the road, because traffic in London is absolutely unforgiving. And I say that, as I say, as an old man.
14: It's a miracle that nothing happened. When we come back, I want to talk to you about Zelensky. President Zelensky is in Downing Street as we speak. We'll get the latest on that next. Ender Brady in the UK. We catch up with Ender on a Tuesday and a Thursday. It's all part of Australia Overnight.
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14: President Zelensky, Downing Street. I think they're meeting as we go to air this morning for Australia Overnight, Ender.
11: Hey, Tony, they are. And look, this is very, very interesting and terrible what's happened overnight. So there are approximately 500,000 people in the Ukrainian capital of Kyiv without power tonight. Mm. Russia hit them really, really hard last night. And wait till you hear what has happened. The Ukrainian air defences, they rely heavily on Starlink, Elon Musk's internet satellite space technology. And overnight, the speed with which it was operating for the Ukrainians slumped. They weren't able to detect jets coming in, ballistic missiles, drones, and the Ukrainians feel this is very much linked to the political situation. You know, Trump doing that deal for diesel with Putin, which is outrageous, really, because it gives Russia money to keep the war going. And I think Zelensky's feeling very, very isolated and worried right now. So he's gone to Downing Street, and he will just be trying to get the UK. He has the UK support, unwavering. Britain has been brilliant for Ukraine. And I think it's just a desperately sad situation. And you have to ask questions of Elon Musk and Donald Trump. What are they actually playing at here? Because Ukrainian families were wiped out overnight, and you've got 500,000 people without power, and they're heading into, I think, what will be one of the bleakest winters in Ukrainian history.
14: Almost to the point, you might argue then, if Elon's allegedly involved to some degree in this, what the repercussions for loss of life down the track will be.
11: Well, people in Ukraine are saying that he has the blood of Ukrainian children on his hands. But I just think it's so, so upsetting. You know, we're seeing Ukraine, they have stood and fought so hard, 4.5 years now. The war will be going 5 years in February. And overnight, you know, limiting the speed with which this Starlink technology, which was helping Ukraine, it's only being limited in Ukraine. They weren't given any warning about this. Their military has been disrupted, and their ability to defend themselves from airborne attack has also been negated. It's just a horrible time for them. It really, really is.
14: Just dreadful. What you got planned for the weekend?
11: Pretty good question. Quiet weekend, actually, Tony. I think I'm just going to take it easy. I've just bought a case of German beers because it is Oktoberfest, of course. So I'll crack into them at some stage on Saturday. Little bit of fitness, little bit of work, and keep going.
14: Talk to you next week, my friend. Happy days.
11: God bless, T-Mac.
14: Lots of tough things happening in that part of the world. I mentioned earlier in the program that today is the birthday for Richard Carpenter. When you think of the great body of work, he's 80. Richard Carpenter is 80. And some of the amazing songs that they did together with he, his sister, over the years. You look at that first song they did, Close to You. But this one's a special one. I think this is a song that was written by one of my all-time favourites, Paul Williams. I hope I've got that right. Rainy Days, Mondays, Karen Carpenter. What a voice. The cereal is on the way. It's next. All part of Australia Overnight.

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17: While I was worrying about David and how I would break the news to him that we were never to see each other again, his name was being bandied in Steve Cogan's office. Steve Cogan, the film director, who had tested him the day before for a part in the film which was to star the celebrated film actress Amber Wadsworth.

0: Steve Cogan was dissatisfied with the tests. But Amber, who had seen none of the applicants for the part, insisted that David be engaged.
1: Have I made myself clear, Steve?
2: You mean you'll walk out of the picture all because of a bit player?
1: This party's vital to the picture.
2: Oh, there's not much of it, Amber.
1: I want you to sign up David Elliott.
3: What's behind all this? You didn't see him test.
1: I saw the photographs.
3: You hardly looked at them. There must have been 200. I was the one who had to sort them out. What's this young fella to you?
1: Always looking for motives, your evil mind.
3: I know you, Amber. You're always looking for... Well, there have been half a dozen at least, not counting your three husbands. Is this somebody special you sent to take the test yesterday?
1: That's a malicious lie. If you keep on with this, I'll throw something at you.
3: Okay, okay. If you want this fellow, Elliot, be it on your own head. But if he starts fluffing in the middle of your scenes, don't blame me.
1: You get him signed up. We'll work it out from there.
3: Amber, please, please, don't let there be any trouble this time.
1: What are you talking about?
3: That first one, the Italian. When you had the row, he walked out right in the middle of it all, and we had to retake nearly half the picture.
1: Well, it wasn't my fault.
3: That's what you always say.
1: Steve, I'm going to be engaged tomorrow. It'll be plastered in every newspaper in town. Amber Wadsworth and Sir Dudley Beckenham. I've got to be careful.
3: Sure. Sure, you've got to be careful. Well, that's what you always say. But when someone good-looking and young is in the background, you just forget you're living in a goldfish bowl. You act like you were on a desert island with only one man in sight.
1: Any more talk like that and I will walk out.
3: Okay, Amber. I'll get this fellow and sign him up.
1: With an option.
3: Oh. So you want an option on him, too?
1: Well, if he's good for this picture, there's always more. That's business.
3: Pleasure, too. Your pleasure.

0: Sit down. Sit down, David. Cigarette?
1: Oh, I don't smoke, thank you, Mr.
0: That's right. I forgot. Well, David, I suppose you wondered about the telegram?
1: Yes, when it was marked urgent.
0: Well, I've got news. You've got that job.
1: Oh, which one?
0: The film job, of course.
1: Oh, you sent me to three people, but I never... The film job?
0: That's right. Steve Coogan himself rang me. Steve Coogan, one of the finest directors in the city, and he wants you to sign on a contract with options.
1: But this was only a small part. That's what I was told.
0: Well, you must have come up good, real good. He wants you, and he wants you tied. Get ready to leave in a fortnight's time.
1: Leave London?
0: That's right. David, this is strictly confidential because they don't want the news released yet, but this film is an extravaganza, a super colossal, and they're making it in New Zealand.
1: New Zealand?
0: With Amber Wadsworth, but you knew all about her.
1: Amber Wadsworth, one of the greatest, but... Does that mean that I'll be away for very long?
0: Oh, could be 12 months, even more. This company's making the next picture in Hollywood. David, Hollywood. And if the options are taken up, that would be your next stop.
1: Then that would mean I might not be back in London until...
0: Oh, you might never come back. But understand this, David, that I'm your agent, and you've got to stick by me so I can watch your interests.
1: Mr. Kelly, I can't take the job.
0: You what?
1: I'm not prepared to leave London.
0: But this is the chance of a lifetime. Amber Wadsworth, Steve Coogan, a top-line company.
1: I'm sorry, I've got personal reasons. I just couldn't go.
0: Are you off your rocker?
1: Perhaps I am, but there are other things in life that are very important.
0: Look here, do you want to be in this business or don't you?
1: Well, of course
0: I do. A fortnight ago, I got your job with that repertory company in Brighton. You turned it down.
1: I know I did.
0: And now when I go to all this trouble, sending you out to the studio and helping you to land one of the plums in the business, you turn this down as well. Get out of my office!
1: But, Mr. Kelly...
0: Get out, and if you come nosing around here again, I'll kick you down the stairs!

0: Come in.
1: Oh, good morning, Mr. Colgan. Thank you for giving me a little of your valuable time.
0: Your name?
1: Kelly. Bill Kelly. You remember? The agent who sent you some actors yesterday to test for that part in the Amber Wadsworth film?
0: Oh, yes, Kelly. You have come around to discuss the contract.
1: Not exactly, sir. The young fellow you chose, mind you, it was a surprise to me because, well, those other two I sent around both had film experience and lots of it. Anyhow, Elliot, he can't take the job.
2: What?
1: No.
2: What do you mean he can't take the job? He came around here and gave a test. He must want the job.
1: Yeah. Well, it's like this, Mr. Colgan. He wanted the job yesterday, but today he just changed his mind.
2: But he can't change his mind.
1: Yeah, I know. I tried to persuade him. I told him it was a wonderful chance, especially when it's an Amber Wadsworth picture and with you as the director. But, well, you know these young fellas today,
0: What's wrong with him?
1: He just doesn't want to go to New Zealand, that's all. Now, one of these other chaps I sent yesterday...
2: Never mind about the others. We want Elliot.
1: Well, I'm afraid you can't have him. He's just made up his mind.
3: Hello, Steve. I just flew into... Oh, you're busy.
2: I think you'd better be in on this, Amber. Kelly, this is Miss Wadsworth.
1: I know. How do you do, Miss Wadsworth? I'm very pleased to meet you. I've always been one of your greatest admirers.
3: What do you want, Steve?
2: Mr. Kelly is David Elliott's agent. He's come around to tell me that Elliot doesn't want the job.
3: Why not?
2: Oh, I think New Zealand is the reason. Is it because it's too far away, Kelly?
1: He just doesn't want to leave London.
3: But we want him, Mr. Kelly. We need him in this picture.
1: I tried to explain.
3: Did you explain with money?
1: Money?
3: Money is no object.
1: Huh?
3: What's he being offered, Steve?
2: The usual, for the bit part.
3: David Elliott isn't a bit actor. I told you that yesterday. Treble the offer.
2: Treble it?
3: Multiply it by four, if you like. I don't care what you do, but make arrangements to sign David Elliott. Have I made myself quite clear?
2: Very clear. I'll make the arrangements.

0: David, I don't know what came over me. Look, I was so shocked when you let me down that I lost my temper and I...
1: That's all right, Mr. Curry. Are you trying to tell me that something else has turned up?
0: Well, no, not exactly, except that I went around to see that very important director, Steve Cogan, and, boy, you must have made a deep impression.
1: Well, I thought I made a mess of it, frankly.
0: Oh, no, not according to him. And now, well, hold your breath. They're prepared to offer you a very big salary.
1: Why?
0: Because you're the type they want. Look, David, I can't put it into exact words, but I suppose you have a screen personality, something that comes up in the celluloid. Well, whatever it is, they're prepared to pay you £200 a week.
1: 200?
0: That's right, to begin with. And if the options are renewed, they double your money.
1: This is fantastic.
0: I know, but I know you must have personal reasons for wanting to stay in London, but when is a chance like this? Look, don't pass it up, will you? I mean, if it's a girl, then you can take her with you. If you've got a wife or a mother to keep, you send money back, but don't pass this by.
1: Well, I just can't believe it, Mr. Kelly.
0: You'll have to think quickly in case they change their minds. You haven't had much experience, and somebody else might show up. It's happened before.
1: Look here, Mr. Kelly. Could I give you my answer later this afternoon?
0: It must be today. If we fool around with these people, it might be too late.

0: David.
1: Hello, Nadine.
0: David, I didn't expect you.
1: You told me not to bother you this week, and you told me you'd be busy. I must apologize, Nadine.
0: That's all right.
1: I didn't mean to come. You were so definite when you left Hampshire with Uncle George last Sunday. I knew you were worried about the business.
0: Yes, I was worried.
1: So I kept away. Oh, a dozen times I wanted to pick up a phone and ring you, but I remember everything you say, you see, Nadine, and how you say it. You didn't want me here while you were fixing up the business of the shop.
0: That's right.
1: And how are things going? Do you have to close down or don't you?
0: David, things are very confused.
1: With me too. That's why I came. I have to talk to you, Nadine. It's critical.
0: Critical? What's happened?
1: I have a decision to make, and I wouldn't dare make any important decisions without asking you first.
0: What is the decision?
1: Something very wonderful happened to me this week. I think it must be because of you. You brought me luck.
0: What happened?
1: That film test.
0: Yes.
1: I made the test the day before yesterday. I went back to town and thought nothing more of it. I felt I'd made an awful hash of it.
0: Yes.
1: But the next day, I was astonished when my agent told me that I'd got the part.
0: Oh, I'm so glad, David.
1: But, look, I had to turn it down.
0: What?
1: It meant going to New Zealand. I couldn't go to New Zealand and leave you.
0: But David, you...
1: Anyhow, to cut a long story short, today, to my amazement, they tell me that they must have me in this film and they're prepared to pay me £200 a week.
0: What?
1: And double that money if my options are renewed.
0: £200 a week?
1: But, look, even now I wouldn't go, Nadine, unless I talked it over with you. You see, you're more important to me than my career, my future. You're more important than life itself. Well, what do you think I should do?
0: Here was my chance, an unbelievable chance, to send David away without hurting him. It would break my heart, but it seemed as though fate was going to be kind, at least to David. Had I only known it, my decision in the next few moments was to involve him in a situation which could only end in disaster and ruin.
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4: 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Really just quite extraordinary. Lots of texts around it too, which is nice. Carpenter's brilliant. Sweet, sweet smile. Terrific, underrated song. Craig in Perth, thank you for that text. It is Australia Overnight. Your calls are next.
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10: Hello, I'm Jack Fenwick. The opposition and Greens have joined forces to block changes to the Medicare rebate for over 65s. The federal government had planned to wind back the measure to save the budget $3 billion, but critics claim the move would simply put more pressure on the public hospital system. Liberal Senator Dave Sharma has told the ABC the government was trying to make budget savings from pensioners.
11: 3.2 million Australians were going to be affected. This was going to materially impact people on low incomes, old Australians on low incomes. It was also going to put more pressure on the public sector, because if you can no longer afford private health insurance and you're an older Australian, you're going into the public hospital system. That's why we opposed it.
10: The Prime Minister is playing down a federal court ruling against his government over a gold mine in the New South Wales Central West. Labor sought to block the McPhillamys project using an Indigenous Heritage Protection Order. The opposition claims the government relied on a contested Dreamtime story, but Anthony Albanese has told Parliament the court overruled the decision because of procedural errors.
12: I understand the court found the declaration was not validly made. This is a complex legal case, and as it's a legal matter, we will work through the judgment together with the Attorney General and we'll consider the findings very carefully indeed.
10: Consultancy firm Deloitte is reviewing errors in an economic analysis commissioned by the WA government over the proposed merger of three of the state's universities. The report appears to have the hallmarks of artificial intelligence mistakes, including citations that reference the wrong authors and web links. The National Tertiary Education Union and university workers say the presence of AI in the report is deeply troubling. A man's been charged with attempted murder after trying to set fire to three patients in a Sydney hospital. Police called to the Prince of Wales Hospital in Randwick on Tuesday night, said the 48-year-old patient poured accelerant on three others. A 54-year-old man sustained minor burns, a 63-year-old man and 64-year-old woman have minor injuries. Victorian women will receive free medical and surgical abortions up to 16 weeks under a $30 million re-election pledge from the state Labor government. The funding will reimburse travel costs and cover private provider fees to remove out-of-pocket expenses of up to $1,000 and fix regional access shortages. And the world's oldest shipwreck has been discovered off the coast of Turkey. Archaeologists have dated it to between 4,400 and 4,700 years old, which is the early Bronze Age and is around the same time that the Great Pyramid was being built. Checking sport now, and the 2026 AFL trade period has wrapped up, with a number of deals being made in the dying stages. Alex Riddell was there at Marvel Stadium.
13: Jack Viney and Trent Rivers are officially Eagles players after West Coast and Melbourne reached a deal in the final stages of the trade period. Kadeen Coleman has landed at the Bombers, signing a four-year deal with Essendon. Josh Goeder, who is coming out of contract at North Melbourne, is headed to Hawthorn. Hawk Bodie Ryan is moving to the Demons. Lion Will McLaughlin departs Brisbane for Melbourne. Port Adelaide's Luke Pedler has been traded to Port Adelaide. But Nick Murray is staying at the Crows after they failed to reach a deal with the Kangaroos. Alex Riddell, Melbourne.
14: And the Australian women have claimed a series clean sweep against Bangladesh, winning their third and final ODI by 8 wickets. Australia able to chase down Bangladesh's total of 172 in just under 23 overs. Megan Shutt, player of the match, with figures of 4 for 16.
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14: Checking your weather around the country. Canberra cloudy in a top of 18. Adelaide sunny 22 the top. Perth showers easing with a top of 22 degrees. Brisbane a possible shower in 24. Sydney a shower or two with a top of 20. And Melbourne, mostly sunny with a top of 21 degrees.
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4: It's a miracle, it's a miracle. Welcome back, 4 o'clock. It's nice to have your company. I'm Tony McManus for Australia Overnight. We're here for another hour and a half or so before your usual brekkie programs start. You might be listening 3AW here in Melbourne, 6PR in Perth, 5AA in Adelaide, and of course the ACE Radio Network, which goes right through Victoria, all the country regional stations. And you may be listening 3AW app anywhere in Australia, around the world, for that matter. What have you got? You've woken up, you've got some good news. Come and share. Good things, bad things. And we've been talking, got lots of email and text and calls with regards to a scarring that you've had that may be more recent, might be going back decades, a scar that you have of which you are proud. Somebody pointed out that the very same topic was featured in a movie many, many years ago, played by a very well-known Australian. What was the name of the movie? 133693, where they addressed the ideas and bragged about their respective scars. We asked the question earlier, what is your middle name? I will ask you as you come on board, what is your middle name? And the other story we've been following is political power, or lack thereof, but let's call it political power for the moment. If you had any political power, What is it you would change? And here's the other question for the 4 o'clockers. Will he be making, is he like Lazarus? Will he be making a return from the bench? We'll find out, maybe, just maybe. Julian, morning.
0: Good morning. You have memories, and this is my age. You remember that man who used to come on at 12:05 every Sunday before the wrestling? Mr. B.A. Santa Maria. Remember him?
4: Do.
0: He gets excited, that fellow, didn't he?
4: Point of view. Point of view was the program.
0: Oh, my word. Did he get excited, that fellow? Whatever happened to him? He's no longer alive, is he?
4: In our household, for as long as I can remember as a child, we're talking 60s, I'm thinking, on That's 9, right. Point of view, and every Sunday there was quiet. A hush would come over the lounge, and grandparents would watch Point of View.
0: Didn't he get excited? Ooh, that man really got intense, didn't he?
4: Did he? I don't recall. I just remember the, I don't recall in fairness, but the idea of how important it was to spend that 10 minutes watching this.
0: Very political fellow, that man, wasn't he? He had a very red face, didn't he? I think it was black and white in those days, wasn't it?
4: Well, did he have a red face? I don't know. I'll take your word for that, Julian.
0: I'm sure whether he was still on when colour TV came in 75. I think he was.
4: Well, I'm thinking the memories I have probably go back to the very late 60s, very early 70s point of view.
0: And then, of course, I remember there was a lady who my mother used to watch, that she was, I think, from Tasmania. I'm sure she's not alive. Sue Becker. Was she on show?
4: Oh, yes, Sue Becker. She used to do exercises at a time when nobody else did any exercise.
0: That's right. She would be on, was it on the morning?
4: I reckon it was Channel O back in the day.
0: And she was from Tasmania, wasn't she?
4: Yeah, we'll look up Sue Becker. Sue Becker, for a little while there, it was compelling, and her costumes were exquisite.
0: Yes, she was very eccentric, wasn't she?
4: Sue Becker, exercising on the telly.
0: Another one my mother used to watch was an Indian lady who did yoga. I think it may have been Channel O. What was her full name? Swami something or other?
4: Oh, that's another one, Swami. Might point out that Sue Becker passed away in 2007. It was aerobics program for seniors. Sue Becker, radio broadcast, Sue Becker.
0: It's Sue Becker. Now, my favourite, of course, was the late Jeannie Little. Now, she was a very, very talented lady. I actually saw her at a comedy theatre in Melbourne with a musical called Jerry's Girls.
4: Oh,
0: and she's a very clever, talented woman.
4: She was deceptively gifted.
0: Now, she was on, she died quite a long time ago, didn't she? Must be the last 10 years.
4: Oh, I think it's not that, I don't know that it's that recent.
0: Has it been recent or less than that?
4: No, less than that is probably what I meant to say, sorry. More recent than
0: that. Now, in that show was an American actress who's definitely no longer alive. They talked about laughing the other day. Her name was Chelsea Brown.
4: Oh, Chelsea Brown. I do remember. We all love Chelsea Brown. She was gorgeous. She was fantastic, Chelsea Brown.
0: She was a very talented American lady. Now, I think she got her start like Goldie Hawn on Laugh-In.
4: She may well have. I seem to recall that was the case. She was born in 1952. She died in 2017 in Chicago. She was a dear friend with people like Bert Newton, and others would appear on other shows. And did she appear with Graham Kennedy on his program, Chelsea Brown?
0: Did you know that Graham Kennedy did a pantomime at the Princess Theatre in Melbourne in 1957 with Geoff Allen? That Graham didn't make many stage appearances, did he?
4: To my knowledge, not until, well, no would be my answer to that, Julian. Thank you. Always good to talk to you. Will he be making an appearance? We'll find out shortly. Jan, morning.
1: Morning. Bartholomew Santa Maria did not have a red face.
4: I didn't think so.
1: He had dark skin, so he would have come across on the TV as looking a little bit darker than your average person.
4: If his name was Bartholomew, why did we call him Bob? Why was he Bob Santa Maria?
1: Because he shortened it. B.A. Santa Maria, Bartholomew was his proper name.
4: I didn't know that. See, he was always just known as Bob Bob Santa Maria, wasn't he?
1: Yeah. Yeah. Now, scars. I have a scar that's at least 73 years old. I have, that's on my knee. I have one above my eye, and I have another one on just below my bottom lip. And they're all, you know, about 70 years old.
4: And they've all got a story. They've all a story.
1: Two of them from climbing ladders and not understanding the fulcrum effect. That's right. Dad left the ladder up against the fence.
4: Yes.
1: I climbed the ladder. I got past the fence point, kept climbing, and the ladder
4: Now, Jan, here's a question that we should ask all Australian people listening right now across the country. From what age should you no longer climb a ladder? 133693. Rule of thumb.
1: From 60 onwards, you shouldn't be climbing ladders.
4: Yeah, I'm thinking maybe even perhaps a little earlier than that.
1: Okay. The other scar, the one that I have on my knee, that I climbed a ladder, got onto the roof. Dad had left some asbestos cement sheeting leaning against the side of the shed. I looked at that, thought it looked like a slide. That would work well as a slide. So I got to the edge of the roof, jumped onto that, and of course it broke.
4: You were having a great time. At what age were you at that point, do you think?
1: 4.
4: Oh, aren't you the one?
1: About the same age with the ladder that went over the fence. The one under my lip, I can't remember how I did that, but around about the same age again.
4: Jan, good on you. Thank you for your share like a bear with those scars. We've just woken up. We've been talking about those famous war wounds that we had, maybe as a child, maybe as a young adult, maybe as a more mature adult. A scar, where, when, and where, 133693. If you're just woken up, nice to have your company. Melbourne today, just on 7 degrees, top of 21, mainly sunny. It's looking good for the next few days too. Brisbane, 17 degrees, 23. The expected top. Perth, hello. 19 degrees. Morning showers, your part of the world, and 22 for your Thursday. Adelaide, hello. 12 degrees. Sunny. Beautiful. 22 degrees. And down in Hobart, top of 17. Currently 9. We'll come back. Your calls. Come and join us. 133693. It is Australia Overnight.
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4: Phil, welcome to Australia Overnight. Phil, hi.
13: G'day, mate. How you doing?
4: Well, thank you.
13: Scars are plenty. Knee replacements, ankle fusion, shoulder replacements, but I've got one that I look at every day in the shower. It's a 6-inch one down the middle of my belly. I had that banding went wrong in 97.
4: Oh, 97.
13: Put me into a coma for 5 weeks. I ended up with septicemia, toxic shock, died 3 times. So lucky to be here, mate. But they opened me up like a frog to wash me out and clean out all the poison.
4: How are you travelling these days, Phil?
13: Getting there, mate. Yeah, it's one of the lucky ones, I suppose. They called my wife and said I've got 6 hours left at one stage.
4: Yeah, wow.
13: But, and the kid, my wife and 2 kids then. Still got 2 kids. Got 8 grandkids. So.
4: Oh, well done. Well, that brings a bit of joy. So can you get out and do a walk? Do you do much exercise? Are you eating? Are you looking after yourself? Or is it an ongoing bit of a struggle?
13: Well, I put a bit of weight back on, but I've just taken 20 kilos off with my Giro. So hopefully another 20 kilos and I'll be a lot more active.
4: That makes a difference?
13: Hmm.
4: Well done, Mark. Thank you. Look after yourself. Keep in touch. Ladies and gentlemen, for decades, well, for some weeks now, his world was bounded by a mere 4 walls and a locked door. But today, this morning, the latch has clicked. Stepping into the sunlight of a brand new day, the roar of the city or the town of Stawell. It's overwhelmed him, yet the warmth of a neighbour's smile, the niceness of a TV radio host tethered him to earth. He was finally ready to rejoin the human race. Mark in Stawell, good morning.
15: Morning, Mark. Now, I just got a new key cut for the padlock.
4: And do you feel as if you're ready to rejoin the human race?
15: Oh, yeah, I've had a few medical issues. The job's right. But just before I get on to the other subject that I mentioned before, Matt Currier, the Defence Minister, he's got to go. How can you absolutely stuff up an invite?
4: I can see for the for whilst you've been sitting on the bench, your phone systems get working really well.
15: Good, I'll just leave it here on my chair. Yeah, just after Lucy chewed me in, bud.
4: We can hardly hear you. You're distorting like there's no tomorrow, Mark. You're buzzing all over the shop.
15: No, but this is where it's ridiculous.
4: I'm not worried about Macchio. I'm worried about the fact we can't hear a word you're saying.
15: Is that better?
4: Ah, there you go. Just speak a little. Put your sweet lips a little closer to the phone.
15: Yeah, but it's got me stuffed how the McCarthy son was KIA'd in action over in Afghanistan.
4: Yeah.
15: They sent an invite to him, but not the parents. And they said, and T.O. turned around and said, well, it's Campbell War Memorial fault. But hang on. The son got an invite.
4: Hang on. This is really awkward now. Hold the line. I'll put you back to Jackson and see if we can get that phone sorted. All the best laid plans. Nev, morning.
16: Good morning, Tony. Yeah, I've got a couple of scars. I've got one from one knee down to my ankle. I've got one from my wrist area to to my elbow.
4: What was the wrist one?
16: Open heart surgery, mate. They had to pinch a couple of. I've never really drank or done drugs or anything, but yeah, I had a bit of a blockage in my heart, and yeah, I had a pain coming down my chest and down my left arm, and yeah, next day I was in hospitals for 7 days.
4: How long ago, Ned?
16: About 6 years ago.
4: And you pulled up all right, clearly?
16: Mate, twice as dangerous, probably.
4: Which is not a bad thing.
16: Just got to appreciate life, mate. You know, I know what my son went through, as you know.
4: Yep.
16: With muscular dystrophy, and whatever happens to me is a bonus, mate, you know.
4: And so you've got that great mental approach to it over and above the physical challenges.
16: Yep.
4: What's a blessing?
16: Yeah, no, life's pretty good, mate. I love my job and love listening to you, boys. I know you don't play music full time, but when you play songs, it brings back memories to old Nevs.
4: Yeah, to old Nev. What keeps you busy these days, Nev?
16: Mate, I work 12, 13 hours a night and sleep during the day, mate.
4: Maybe we should set our timetables and have, I was going to say, a sleepover, but that probably sounds a bit odd. So what time do you usually jump into the cot?
16: I'll be in bed by 5:30 this morning, I reckon.
4: Yeah, so
16: I'll be out of bed by 1:30, I'd say.
4: And that gives you enough for the day?
16: Yep, and then I'll go to work again. I'll start at 4 o'clock again tonight, do me sort of 8, 9, 10, 11, 12 hours, whatever. If they've got the work there, we all do it, you know?
4: It's a long day, Nick.
16: No, it's not. It's not a job when you enjoy it, mate.
4: Yeah, good.
16: And you get paid for it.
4: Yeah, that's it. You do get paid for it. That's a good thing. Nev, keep in touch. Always good to chat. Thank you. Mark's phone has a medical issue. Yes, it does. Beautiful. He's back. Look at all these texts. Beautiful. He's back. A boat has sailed for Josh Frydenberg, a careerist politician that had to go. Isn't that interesting? And yet the papers today would suggest, given that he's launched his book, I think yesterday, maybe the day before now. No, was it yesterday or was it Tuesday? Doesn't matter. The book's been launched. It'll do really, really well. And whether or not he would make a decision, will make a decision about coming back, I think it would be well received. Well received. 133693. Alan, good morning.
9: Good morning. How are you this morning? It's good to hear.
4: Alan, I'm fine.
9: Great comment from the last gentleman. That's what it's about. Life is what you make it. And, you know, certainly if you've got a good job, it's a blessing. But just to talk about scarring, when I was a young fella, farm boy, I was out with a rifle, you know, the usual thing, as a young fella, shooting rabbits, and I was in the bush and I picked up the rifle, and the rifle, a branch flicked back and hit the gun and went off and just skimmed the left leg muscle. Luckily enough, it didn't go down and shatter the, you know, my ankle or go through the foot or whatever, but, you know, pure accident. But lucky to get away from that situation. So, yeah, that's my scar. That's my story.
4: And you do well, don't you? And you're doing okay these days, Alan?
9: Oh yeah, it didn't really. It was only like a flesh wound actually. But what made it probably still visible today is that the doctor or the intern at that particular hospital put the bandage on the wrong way, and they were a bandage that sort of had a plastic coating on one side, and he put it the wrong way, and therefore the scarring was probably a little bit more than what it should have been. It normally would just heal up pretty easy, you know. So, but again, nothing that's impeding, but it's something that you can probably carry and think, well, either stupidity or luck or whatever. But wasn't detrimental, Tony. Actually, so
4: combination of both luck and a bit of stupidity.
9: Yeah, 100%. That's what it's about.
4: It is.
9: As a young farm boy, that's what it's about, you know.
4: Yeah, it is.
9: Get bucked off horses and do all those sort of stupid things when you're young.
4: And Alan, you'd do it again?
9: I truly, look, every day, Tony, I'm lucky my wife and I do lots and lots of travel, and I'm, you know, in my late 60s now, and every day is a blessing. But when I come back to Australia, I'm like the Pope, I kiss the ground. I just love Australia. But I'm, to be honest, I'm really quite sad at the moment, in the sense that we're just, it's so disorganised and no one's held accountable.
4: Yeah.
9: You know, and I don't understand why this beautiful country can get to this situation. You know, I'm not against immigration. I'm against mass immigration when we can't support it, and just people. You know, some people don't want to be here, and some of those people are in power. You know, that don't want to be here, and yet just they're happy to get their $400,000 a year, and you know, three homes and all that stuff, and yet run the country down as though it's a big charade. And I don't understand that, you know. Just I hope that doesn't matter what colour, what nationality, whatever, we've got to stick together and get back to those days, because truly I've been blessed in my life here. This country is just awesome. Yeah. Been all over the country, Tony. You know, I've been lucky enough to take the tourists around for a while, out of Perth all the way to Darwin, down through Alice Springs. I've done desert expedition stuff, and just awesome. But yet, for some stupid reason, we have a small minority of people that just want to stuff it up. And those small minority of people, unfortunately, are in power and making decisions that I just don't get. You know, I don't get, well, why? We're in debt. Victoria's in debt. What is that about?
4: Yeah, well,
9: it's crazy.
4: The nation in debt. Alan, that may be your call of the morning. I thank you and wish you well. Keep in touch. We'll talk again soon.
9: You too. Bless you, mate. Have a great day.
4: See ya. 133-693 is our telephone number. Speaking of all things exciting, for those of you that have done the Kimberley, been in the Kimberley in Western Australia, love to hear from you, and I'll tell you why a bit later on. Thinking about planning something and whether or not it would work, I'd love to do it in the Kimberley, beautiful part, right up the other side of Broome, in through that area there. 133-693. Come and join us. The text line, I'll get to them in just a moment as well. 0477-693-693. Now, with email, as I always say, get lots of email each and every morning for the program, most of which I manage and handle during the day. Spend an hour or so, a couple of hours quite often, just responding to email. It's overnights at 3aw.com.au.
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4: Front page of National Paper today, The Australian, talks about our most radical censorship laws in the Western world. Digital duty of care, destroying free speech. Does it sometimes feel like that free speech is on the proverbial back burner? If so, why? And if not, why not? I guess I don't feel that it is. People may get confused with the idea of free speech as opposed to just being brutally rude, nasty and unkind. So there is a very subtle but important distinction in that. I choose the idea of, where possible, not being brutally nasty and unkind. Other people seem to embrace that as an idea and a preference. I guess it's a choice. Other headline, the sting in the PM's tail. Love this bit. Briefly, written by Greg Brown and Rosie Lewis, Anthony Albanese drastically watering down his boast of being personally responsible for reversing the tax officer's credit card ban, as he denied undercutting Jim Chalmers with Labor MPs, this is the interesting bit, privately complaining that internal morale, lowest level since being swept into government more than 4 years ago. Lowest level since being swept into government more than 4 years ago. If they're feeling it as police, we're feeling it as members of this great nation, whose move? 133693. Headline from David. Thank you, David. Talking about the aforementioned Marky Install, who made a remarkable re-entry into Australia overnight. The headline now becomes, Tony interview ends abruptly as Mark phone exercises the right to remain silent. I think that's what it was. Did we get any feedback in terms of the repairing of the phone, Jackson, at this stage? Not heard back a word. So the phone was just too buzzy. If he wants to come back, he will come back maybe a couple of times a week. That's my say. I'm Mark Install. That's my say. Simon, good morning.
3: Yes, hi, what I was trying to say, we had two girls come to Hamilton when we were up there.
4: Sorry, two girls came to Hamilton.
3: Yeah, that's
4: sounds,
3: right.
4: Sounds like the start of an old gag. Two girls came to Hamilton, and then what happened?
3: They're up in the loft. Have you ever heard of a loft?
4: Two girls in Hamilton in the loft, and then what happened?
3: Well, one of them fell down.
4: One of them fell down. Two girls from Hamilton in the loft, and then one of them fell down. What happened after that?
3: And she cut her chin open like... milk and lead.
4: Oh, that's dreadful.
3: Yeah. And,
4: what age were these? Were these little tackers or big tackers?
3: She was only a small girl, Jenny Barker. And
4: so how long ago was this, son?
3: Well, quite a few years ago now, son. Yeah. Yeah. Dad had to rush her into the Hamilton Base Hospital and get her stitched up. He's probably going to care.
4: Yeah, dreadful. Those things happen with children. I know daughter number two was on a trampoline, and I never said never, never, never on the trampoline. Long story short, trampoline in South Australia. Up she goes, down she goes, up she goes, down she goes, fell, bang, crash. Onto a sort of a very close side brick wall, right through top of hairline into the forehead. Very, very little. And there's a tie, even now as an adult, as a 33, just a tiny little scar there. Still see it. Nobody can notice it except those of us in the family. Wherever you are, right across Australia, 133693. Been talking about all sorts of things this morning. If you've just woken up and joined us for the first time, interesting middle names. Do you have an interesting or just a middle name? I guess you go, well, we haven't heard that middle name for a long time. Mine, for example, is Robin, Anthony Robin McManus, after whom I have no idea. Political power, we've been just over the course of this morning's program. If you had a fair, bit of clout in terms of political power, what would you change, if anything? What would be one of the first things you would do? We've had lots of calls about that. What would you do if you could change anything? You had a bit of political clout in this day and age. What would be one of the things you would do? I should point out that today is also, for those that are just joining us for the first time this morning, it's the anniversary of, going back to 1970, it was a big, massive thing, clearly, killed 35 construction workers. 18 were also injured. 1970, Westgate Bridge collapsed in Melbourne. Had some fascinating calls of people who were, during that time, at school, not far from, you know, that area, what that noise, what the sound like, what the repercussions, what they did. People might have stories about what happened immediately past the Westgate Bridge collapse. How was that managed? I don't. Maybe just a little young, wasn't aware of the outcome of that from 1970. It certainly remains.

0: No, you're right. Yeah, we want a different middle name. So I've got five girls and we've got one boy. So we decided to have a bit of fun with his middle name, and his name is Oscar Reed Legend. And they actually let it come back through on the birth certificate. So when he goes to the pub, he can say Legend's my middle name.
1: True story. So Oscar, so Reed's the surname?
0: No, Oscar Reed Legend. So he's got two middle names, so he didn't want to go.
1: That way he can just
0: say his name's Oscar Reed and then his last name.
1: Oh, that's fantastic. And that was deliberate or was it an accident? Not the child,
0: no,
1: I mean.
0: No. We put it on the birth certificate because we thought we'd have a bit of fun, and given that he's the only boy out of five girls, and anyway, we thought we'd see how he goes. And, you know, you always say my middle name is Legend. You know, it's always sort of an Australian saying, and we thought we'd see if we get it across, and sure enough, it did. It come back on the birth certificate.
1: I just love that. Oscar Reed Legend. That's brilliant.
0: Yep.
1: Aaron, what age now is he?
0: He's four now, and
1: he's still a legend. Isn't that great? How's he get on with five sisters?
0: He's pretty. He's put on a little pedestal. He's a little man. Everyone loves him, so he's pretty of a character. But yeah, no, he's good.
1: Oh, I love those stories. That's fantastic. Keep in touch. We'll follow what happens to a young Oscar Reed Legend now, Aaron.
0: It's no, brilliant.
1: Tell you, you can get a record of this and this interview now and give it to him for his 5th, 6th, 7th, 8th birthday.
0: 10-1, I will, definitely. Thank you.
1: See you, mate. Good on you. Bye. Isn't that great? Oscar Reed Legend in his birth certificate. Tony, good morning and welcome.
2: Hey, Tony from Greenvale here. How are you?
1: Yeah, sensational and getting better. Thank you.
2: I've got my group, Westgate story to tell you, but I'm the same as you. I'm an Anthony, and the other day I ordered some parts of the truck. If I didn't order under the company, it was under my name. I went to pick them up, and I told her my name. I said, you got parts of Tony? And she went away, and she goes, what are they? I said, they're brakes and stuff like this. She goes, no, we haven't got them. I said, oh. I said, she goes, what's your company name? No, not there. Anyway, we went on for about 5 minutes. She goes, you wouldn't be any other name. I said, they're not under Tony, are they? She goes, yes, but why do you call yourself Tony for? I said, Anthony. Tony's short for Anthony.
1: Oh, no. No.
2: She
1: didn't know
2: it.
1: No.
2: No, Tony was short for Anthony.
1: Wow. So what demographic would that young person have been?
2: Young Australian girl in we're in Roxburgh Park at the Repco. Didn't know it, that Tony was Anthony, but she worked it out.
1: My Westgate story was
2: my uncle. He passed away on the Westgate Bridge. He was one of them that was killed. Yeah, I don't really remember him because I was pretty young then. He passed away. He was now when they got his body. Probably I think that took about 2 months before they found his body. He was in the lunchroom, and the lunchrooms were under the west gate, under the panel that fell. So they said, they told us there was not a mark on his body. He suffocated because the actual lunchroom was the building like a container was pushed down into the mud as the panel hit it, just pushed it straight down with the pressure, and him and another co-worker in there it was just sunk into the mud and left there until they finally got that part up and found them in the lunchroom.
1: Oh.
2: They knew they were in the lunchroom, but they couldn't get to it, of course.
1: Anthony, what an extraordinary time. Members of his family would still be with us today. He had a partner, a wife, a partner?
2: Yeah, he had a wife, he had a son. Two sons, a wife and two sons. And every time we drive past the West Gate, we stop there, look at the panel. His name's on the panel there. He's a Tony. Tony Fells on. He's there. Yeah, we see him all the time. Yeah.
1: The thoughts will be there forever. One of the many. One of the 35 construction workers that lost their lives.
2: Yeah.
1: Tones, nice to talk to you again. Keep in touch.
2: Hey, mate. Bye-bye.
1: See you, bye. I have two middle names, Alexander Traherne, which is great. Alexander Traherne, and names from my Welsh ancestry. Love it. Iron deficiency, you say. Well, let me tell you about this.

0: can make people lose their hair. Thank you. Well, it's a bit late for that. Can make people lose their hair. I'm a hairdresser. I know this. Also, the tannin in black tea stops the absorption of iron. Well, I haven't been drinking as much tea as I once did. In fact, I wouldn't have had a cup of tea probably. Just trying to think the last time. It would be maybe 12 months or more since I've had a tea. Coffee, on the other hand, but certainly a tea. But I didn't know that. Iron deficiency. So anyway, I'll tell you what happens to that when I see the specialist. A reassuringly expensive specialist week after next about iron deficiency. Others say you can take tablets. Some say you can have infusion. Off to the doctor I will go. Wherever you are, right across Australia, jump on board, come and have a bit of fun. It's a Thursday morning, Australia overnight, 133693.
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0: I love the text line. One in particular who ran about this time of the morning sends a really tricky, engaging little note. Not to me, but just generally. It says, thanks for hosting the overnight program. Do the station owners know that you're using their microphones? Which is clever. Beverly, morning.
12: Good morning. It's my favourite quote in the Quokka's Guide to Happiness is, I would much rather be happy than dignified.
0: I'd much rather be happy
12: than dignified.
0: Don't quite understand that.
12: Well, this person would prefer to be undignified and happy.
0: Or undignified and happy.
12: Yeah, she'd rather be happy than... And then that was Charlotte Bronte in...
0: Oh, right, from the movie.
12: From
0: the movie, the Jane Eyre. Happy than dignified.
12: Yeah, for example, like the other day at the beach, I was sitting in the sand and I was throwing sand all over me, all over myself, which is probably not dignified.
0: Yeah. Is life just gorgeous for you in Double View?
12: Yes. Also in the community centre, there's a grassy area, and also I love lying on my back in the grass and looking at the sky as well. So, yes.
0: Speak to the sky. Whenever things go wrong?
12: No, I actually speak to the bush next to me, who I've called Cerise.
0: Oh, nice. Why Cerise? Because it is?
12: I don't know. Just sort of see, she's sort of sweet-looking, so I decided Cerise fitted her.
0: Oh, lovely. Beverly, always good to chat. They're in beautiful Double View, which is down towards the Scarborough in Western Australia, at Colette. Good morning.
13: Good morning. Regarding the West... Again, I'm half asleep. The bridge.
0: That's okay. Yes, this is the Westgate Bridge, the anniversary today, 1970. It makes it 36 years.
13: Yeah, well, my brother David was working down there and he was doing his apprenticeship. And as apprenticeships, they're usually sent off to go and buy the lunches. So he was sent off to go and get more lunches. And it happened while he was away.
0: Oh, wow. What's your brother's first name?
13: David.
0: David's still with us?
13: No, he died all about 6 years ago with a heart attack.
0: I'm sorry. And so he would have been approximately what age in 1970?
13: Yeah, he'd be about 18.
0: Doing an apprenticeship at 18. And just by a fluke...
13: 16, 17, 18, round about that.
0: Off-site.
13: Such a long time ago, I'm trying to remember. I know he came home in... crying, and he was in a mess, just vaguely, because I'm, 79, so, and just vaguely how lucky he was.
0: Unbelievable. So went off-site to get a bite, and then it happened while he was off-site getting lunch.
13: Yes, getting all the lunches.
0: Yeah, but the grace. Did he live a good life right through until passing away?
13: Oh, yes, he carried on with his apprenticeship. He was very... good with electricity, and that's what he was learning, all the technical stuff. Very clever. He had a good life.
0: We'll put him in our thoughts for those that lost people on the Westgate Bridge. We'll include David in that. He was fortunate in that sense, but then had a good life up until 6 years ago. Thank you for sharing that story, Colin.
13: Okay, then.
0: Wow, there but the grace. You see, go for lunch and... and something dreadful happens. You can imagine. Would he be upset? Absolutely. Why wouldn't you be? The shock of that. You can only imagine what that was like for family, friends, loved ones in Melbourne, literally across the road, pretty much from where we are. Well, a little bit further, but you know what I'm saying. And such an important access now. Imagine what it would be like. We complain about traffic, but imagine how we would manage that if it wasn't there. Helen, hello.
14: Oh, hello, Tony. It's Helen from Neil.
0: Good to talk to you, Helen.
14: Thank you. I've just returned from Adelaide. I went over there and had the old cataract done. You know, you get to that stage in life. And I've just come back, and I was listening to 5AA over there as well, and they're so afraid that apparently a couple of teenagers were caught unlicensed, all the above, smashed the car, stolen car, all that came from Victoria. Oh, so therefore, they're a little afraid now that it's all spreading over the border, over to South Australia. And our horrors of what we've got happening in Melbourne are all going through to Melbourne, to Adelaide. Adelaide is. It's a beautiful city and... well, to what we see, it's all calming and nice. Whether it is or not, I don't know, but never mind.
0: Well, Helen,
14: I go there, I love it.
0: Yeah, where do you camp when you're there, Helen? Have you got friends, loved ones in that part of the world?
14: Oh, no, we stay independent. No, we've got the stage where we like to have our own, independence. But we catch up with all our friends and so forth and whoever. But I was on a mission, of course, that the last few days. Eye surgery. So, yeah. Anyway, it's all done, all fixed, and that's modern medicine for you.
0: And isn't that a blessing, though, Helen, that it's available to you?
14: Absolutely it is. Tony, can I just make mention, we've got great excitement today. It's our new show.
0: It's our which show?
14: Yes, the agricultural show.
0: The Nil Show. I'll tell you what we'll do, because we've got news coming up against us. David's in the newsroom very, very shortly. We'll find out more information about the Nil Show. We'll do that next in the next half hour. Thank you for letting us know about that. All part of Australia Overnight, wherever you are. Good morning.
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0: Armo's in the newsroom, the Nil Show. I love this. Got a text here. It says, how many agricultural shows are on today? Nil. That's fantastic. It is on today. Nil Showgrounds, anchored by Shearing Comp and the iconic Grand Parade, the Nil Show, 140 years.
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26: Good morning. I'm David Armstrong. The Carroll government is promising to make abortion free for Victorian women. More than two-thirds of Victorian women pay out-of-pocket costs in the private system to have an abortion. But if re-elected, the Carroll government would pay private providers to deliver medical and surgical abortion care when gestation is under 16 weeks. The $30 million package will cover GP and specialist consultation fees, imaging and testing fees, and the costs of ongoing medication. A man's been airlifted to hospital with life-threatening injuries. He's hit by a car being driven by a learner driver at Cardinia. Jeep Compass was travelling east along Ballarto Road around 6 last night when it lost control and struck the 76-year-old. The learner driver in the Jeep, a 40-year-old Cranbourne North woman, and her three child passengers, 5, 8 and 10, were not injured. The woman was arrested, interviewed and then released as the police investigation continues. The federal government has criticised the Greens and the opposition for rejecting its changes to private health care. Labor sought to reduce private health insurance rebates for those over 65, using the savings to fund aged care services. Critics warn it will put more pressure on the public system and make health cover more expensive for older Australians. The Health Minister, Mark Butler, says he'll reintroduce the legislation today.
1: The government is committed to pressing ahead with this budget measure. Older Australians deserve better aged care services, and we're determined to do everything we can to find the money necessary to deliver those services.
26: Offenders have stolen more than 150 grave plaques from Cheltenham Pioneer Cemetery. It includes World War I veterans and stillborn babies. Vision of two shady characters spotted walking with a large suitcase and duffel bag around the cemetery has been given to police, volunteers calling it the lowest of low acts. Steve Brack says Victoria is not a one-nation state. Former Labor Premier is predicting the surging minor party will fall away before polling day. This is despite the latest poll showing One Nation's primary vote solid at 22%. It's compared to 24 for Labor, 29 for the Coalition. The AFL Integrity Unit is now investigating what led to the hospitalisation of Carlton players Lachie Cowan and Will Hayward on Sunday morning. They required medical treatment after a night out. New research reveals 63% of Australian women feel financially insecure, despite nearly half earning enough to cover their needs. The study by wealth platform Multiplier shows women aged 35 to 44 are the most affected. The world's oldest shipwreck has been discovered off the coast of Turkey. Archaeologists are dating it between 4,400 and 4,700 years old, which is the early Bronze Age. It's around the same time that the Great Pyramid was being built. Finance, Dow Jones Index down 267. The Nasdaq is off 550. The dollar 69.62 US. Updating sport, the 2026 AFL trade period's wrapped up. The number of last-minute deals. Here's Alex Riddell.
2: Jack Viney and Trent Rivers are officially Eagles players after West Coast and Melbourne reached a deal in the final stages of the trade period. Kadeen Coleman has landed at the Bombers, signing a four-year deal with Essendon. Josh Goeder, who is coming out of contract at North Melbourne, is headed to Hawthorn. Hawk Bodie Ryan is moving to the Demons. Lion Will McLaughlin departs Brisbane for Melbourne. Port Adelaide's Luke Pedler has been traded to Port Adelaide. But Nick Murray is staying at the Crows after they failed to reach a deal with the Kangaroos. Alex Riddell, Melbourne.
26: That's the latest news and sport.
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26: A mostly sunny day, a top of 21 degrees. On the bays today, southeasterlies at 15 to 20 knots with waves around a metre. At Tullamarine 4, Montmorency 6, in the city it is 7 degrees. David Armstrong, Melbourne Zone, 3AW.
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0: David, I'm talking to the 3AW Newsroom. Nice to have your company right around Australia. It is Australia Overnight. I'm T Mac, 133693. Lots of stories this morning, given the anniversary 36 years ago to the day Westgate Bridge collapsed. 35 construction workers, 18 other injuries. Lots of amazing stories that have been coming in. One in particular here from John, who says, G'day, Tone. On the Westgate Bridge, working at Forges of Footscray. The year 1970, I was 15 years old. We heard the noise. May they rest in peace. John, thank you. I love some of these texts. I'm not going to get to them all. We're going to run out of time as we do. Shane A. Bassett will be here in just a moment talking movies and entertainment, as he does. Tell us what you've been watching. What have you been watching this week on the telly? Anything that you've actually seen that you would like to talk to us about? One, get in, because he's always got great information about some new shows and entertainment. 133693, but let us know what you've been watching. Trev, you've got a Westgate story on this very important day, 36 years ago?
10: With two Irishmen, one was on the City Link, I'm talking 30 years ago, I was working on the City Link. They both worked on the Westgate. I think of his name now, Hannafy, wrote it down. But, I worked on it doing re-strengthening about 20 years ago and happened to be inside the steel section to do something or had to climb down to go and do something. But amazing piece of stuff. It's like, it would have been like being in the bowels of a ship.
0: Yeah.
10: Absolutely. Yeah. And I don't know if you know the reason why it collapsed.
0: Just remind us, Trev, should not on hand.
10: Well, what happened was they couldn't line up the two sections. You cantilever and you keep working out and they weren't matching up. So they put concrete weights on it to bring one down so they could match them up to bolt them together. And that didn't work. So the engineer or the guy in charge said, well, what we'll do, we'll start loosening off some of the bolts at the top so it'll come down. Once you start messing with bolts like that, you start to load up several bolts and some bolts haven't got the same load. And they reckon once one bolt went, it's like a machine gun.
0: Yeah.
10: They all just loaded others up and they just kept popping. And from what I've heard, they really was just like a machine gun. It went off that quick.
0: Unbelievable, Trev. Good on you, mate. Good to talk to you. I made a mistake. I misspoke, sounding like a politician. 56 years, the collapse happened in 35 construction workers. 56 years ago. Humble apologies. 56 years ago, not 36. Big mistake, Tone. Sorry for that. Shane A. Bassett. Have a listen to this. Here we go.
11: Surrounded by losers, misfits and boos.
0: Jump on board. If you have a, what have you been watching? Tell us what you've been watching this week. 133-693. Love to hear from you. Well, Shane is here. Good morning.
11: Hey, Tony. Good morning.
0: That piece featuring Jagger is now just one of the most haunting things after you listen to it watching slow horses slowly moving through it. And the more I listen to the soundtrack driving around from time to time, it just complements the storyline so brilliantly.
11: It's funny you play that song because, as you know, I haven't really watched a lot of Slow Horses. I'm not up to date, although I love the show and I totally agree with what you're saying, particularly Gary Oldman.
0: Yeah.
11: But all the award shows that I watch, as you know, quite addicted and I'm all over the award shows. Slow Horses wins tons. And they play that song every time one of the actors goes up or one of the directors goes up on stage. So I've heard that song over and over again.
0: It just reminded me of how good even Jagger is as a solo artist. I mean, we love him. Well, most of us love him for the history of the Rolling Stones. That's a given. But when he branched out and did some solo work, the way they use that and weave it into opening credits and closing credits is just a stroke of, and you can listen to the entire soundtrack of every season and the songs they use to tell that story is phenomenal.
11: Firstly, I've always preferred the Rolling Stones over the Beatles and Elvis. I don't know why. It's just always been a more of a Stones man. And Jagger himself has done a lot of acting. He's been in heaps of movies, even lately. He's a bit of everything, that guy, and he's still going strong after all these years.
0: And he's been doing, well, they have both been doing, he and Keith, doing a lot of interviews in the last couple of months because of the new album.
11: The new album,
0: and it's been, the stories that they've been telling are stories that I certainly hadn't heard. It's been really good to watch. We'll get to Brian, we'll get to Denny very shortly. 133-693, what have you been watching this week while Shane A. Bassett joins us? Thursday morning as part of Australia Overnight. What else is happening? So the first thing I've got here is the Adelaide Film Festival. The opening, I think, was last night officially?
11: It was. It was last night. I'm currently in Adelaide. I'm a guest, so I'm attending as many movies as I can. It runs for 12 days. And, the opening night film was a film called Wild Horse 9, which isn't released yet. It was like the Australian premiere of that, with John Malkovich is in it, Steve Buscemi, Sam Rockwell. It played at various film festivals overseas. It's set in 1973. It's like a bit of a comedy drama. I think we'll get to see a lot more of it over the awards season towards the end of the year. But, a lot of people there and a lot of Australian movies, a lot of international movies will be playing in the Adelaide Film Festival over the next few weeks, next 10 days. So if you're around and you're into movies, there's a lot of Q&As, a lot of guests. Should be good. I always enjoy it. It's my third year in a row here as a guest. So looking forward to catching up with all the films I can.
0: And they've got some good days ahead of them weather-wise too, which is great. Adelaide Film Festival. Nearly as good as the Nil Agricultural Festival, which is on today as well. Brian,
11: Don't know anything about that one.
0: You wouldn't. Have you got a pair of moleskins?
11: Don't know what they are. I don't know what moleskins are. I know that you can get stationery with moleskin, like notebooks. I've seen them before.
0: Yeah, sure.
11: Being a journalist, I do a lot of writing.
0: Very similar. Very similar. Have you got the RMs?
11: Now, I have heard of that, that brand, but no, I do not have RMs.
0: Brian, what are we going to do with him? Brian, hello. You have something you would like to share in terms of what you've been watching?
12: Yeah, long time, first time, guys. It's good to hear you this time every week.
0: Good on you, Brian.
12: There's a show that I've started watching. I'm into the sixth part, and it's called Furious. And it's very, very a good show. You need to have a look at this one.
0: Do you know what platform?
12: Yeah, it's, I think it's Netflix. And it's at Emma Blossom or Blossom, her name is, I think it is.
11: Yeah,
12: she's from. Do you know it?
11: I do. Emmy Rossum is her name, and it's on Disney Plus, Furious. It's a very good similar to Silence of the Lambs, a serial killer crime drama.
0: Worthwhile,
11: good suggestion.
0: Worthwhile having a look at. And it's on Disney Plus.
11: Correct. And it's only one season at this point. They will be having another season. That's been announced. Emmy Rossum's young actress, who's been around for a while. I remember her in Phantom of the Opera, actually, way back. So she's been around a while, and this is a really good psychological thriller.
0: Good on you, curious. Good on you, Brian. Don't be a stranger. Denny, quick question for the great man. Shane? Denny? No? Okay.
11: Hi, Denny.
3: And I'm quite enjoying it.
0: Oh, good. Sorry, we missed all of that, Denny, so you'll need to start again. Sorry.
3: I started watching Below on Netflix, and so far I'm quite enjoying it. I've only seen two episodes.
0: Below. It's called Below.
11: Yeah, Denny, I keep with it. I've got two episodes to go. So I've seen four episodes, and I think Josh Hartnett is fantastic in it. So,
0: Below. Yeah,
11: stick with it, Denny. Good show, that one. Below.
0: Well done. All right, John, we'll come to you very shortly. New movie on Apple TV. It's called Tenzing. We'll look at that. Sense and sensibility in the movies. Your calls as well. Shane A. Bassett, 133693.
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0: There's another great piece of music here, Running Up That Hill. What a piece that is too. John, we'll come to you just a quickly. Roeville, good morning, John.
31: Yes, Shane, it's an amazing series on Stan. You've probably known it's a thriller, scary thing called From, where this town, once you get in, you can't get out. Now it's left me hanging. Where, is there going to be another series?
1: Yes, I've been watching From since day one. It's been around since 2022. I think there's been four seasons so far, and yes, there's one more season, and they're calling it the finale. And you're right, this town, once people are in, they can't get out. So, yeah, it's a really good show. I'm glad that you brought that one up. But one more season, it's out next year, 2027.
0: Well done, John. It's called From, F-R-O-M, simply From.
1: Yes, that's the one, because people who are there are from somewhere and they can't get out.
0: Beautiful. Tell you what, in Adelaide today, top of 22, mainly sunny. A top of 21 in Melbourne and a beautiful sunny day ahead. Now tell us, it's a new movie. It's on Apple. True story. First explorers, Mount Everest, called, Mount Everest is called Tenzing.
1: Yeah, Tenzing, T-E-N-Z-I-N-G. He's an explorer that I knew nothing about until I watched this movie. And it's, yeah, about climbing the mountain, the summit of Mount Everest. It's done really, really well. Tom Hiddleston is in it, and Willem Dafoe, among others.
0: Oh, wow.
1: Depending on where you live, you might find it in cinemas because it's got a limited cinema release, but it's also alternatively on Apple TV. And it's great. I mean, it's not really a documentary of any sort. It's an actual movie, but really well told, good cinematography, and good acting, and an interesting lesson of what happened to these two explorers. They made it to the summit. Interesting.
0: Jane Austen's timeless Sense and Sensibility.
1: It's timeless, all right, Tony. Before I sort of say too much, I did like this version. It's interesting. It's got some really good young actors in it as the sisters, the Dashwood sisters, Daisy Edgar-Jones and Esme Creed-Miles, among other really interesting and Bridgerton-style actors that pop up in this. But I don't think we needed another Sense and Sensibility. This Jane Austen story has been done almost 100 times previously on TV, film, miniseries, you name it. But as much as I'd seen it all before, I still like this version. The period setting and the costumes and the romance of it all, Jane Austen does it best. So, yeah, if you like Jane Austen, check out the new Sense and Sensibility.
0: Those things must be very expensive to produce. The costumes alone would be incredible.
1: I reckon they probably have some huge archive somewhere in Britain,
0: yeah,
1: and they just reuse them or just tweak them a little bit, because you're right, they look beautiful and they're so detailed, and a lot of them are made from scratch. There's new costumes, but I think they would repurpose quite a lot of them over the years for different productions.
0: Write that down, repurpose. A bit like my career, really.
1: It's like called another word for recycling.
0: Thank you.
1: I guess.
0: It is. Sense and Sensibility, it's back. Now, Whalefall, new in cinemas. Yes. Whalefall.
1: Movie of the week. Interesting high concept show, though. It's a movie that... it's a hard one to explain because it's going to sound so unreal, and it probably is, but who knows? It is about a young man. He's a scuba diver, but his dad's missing, and his dad's been passed, believed missing, and he's looking for him under the water around where he was last seen. The dad's played by Josh Brolin, and you see him in flashbacks. And the young guy's Austin Abrams. You might not know his name, but he's a star of the future. He's been in Weapons. He was in the recent Resident Evil film. He's a good young actor. But while he's looking in his scuba diving, looking for his dad or remains or whatever it is, he's sort of hoping to find, a whale, a huge sperm whale, comes after him and swallows him up. Literally, he goes face to face with the whale, then he goes inside the whale, and he's got 1 hour of air inside the whale to live and try to escape. That's the movie. And the whole time, 90% of this movie, you're inside a whale. It's really interesting, and it looks good. It's got a great soundtrack. It's a very high concept movie, like I said, but one worth exploring, put it that way, on the big screen.
0: Survival story, scuba diver, new movie, it's in cinemas, it's called Whalefall. Now, just before I let you go, you'll be fascinated by this, well, not fascinated, but it's important, I think we mentioned it. Penny Marshall was born on this day, no longer with us, sadly. She died at 75 in 2018. You'd be young enough to remember, or old enough, I should say, Laverne and Shirley. She played Laverne and Shirley, all those years ago in the 70s, but dominated. Spin-off of Happy Days, Jumpin' Jack Flash, Big, Awakenings, and A League of Their Own, just to name a few. Penny Marshall put them all together.
11: Yeah, she did. I absolutely love Big, and Jumpin' Jack Flash is an underrated Whoopi Goldberg movie. She's the sister of Gary Marshall, who was the creator of Happy Days, and he directed Pretty Woman, among others. Yeah, great legacy. I didn't realise it was that long ago, Tony. 2018, that she passed away.
0: Got to love you and leave you. We'll talk to you next Thursday.
11: Have a great day, everyone.
0: Bye. See ya. Bye. Shane A. Bassett, he's in Adelaide for a week. The festival, it's on from today.
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5: 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High Street closed between Kingsway Drive and Duncan Road. 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I'm Andrew Stewart with the latest 3AW traffic.
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0: Ross and Russ ready to go. 3AW breaky. Tom Elliott from 8:30 this morning here on 3AW. Tone, my neighbour Edna, working at GMH in the day at Fisherman's Bend, saw the bridge come down. She said it was like slow motion. She's 100 years old now. R.O.P. for all those people. Thank you, Robin. It's a good story. I'm Tony Mack. For all we know, we may never meet again. May our hands only ever be held out in friendship, never in what?
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3: 6 degrees in Melbourne, a mostly sunny day, a top of 21. It's 5:30. Good morning. I'm David Armstrong. A gunman's on the run after a road rage incident erupted into gunfire at Tullamarine. Bullet striking a car just metres from a preschool. Police say the shooting followed a confrontation between the occupant of an Isuzu ute and a Hyundai SUV on Dawson Street around 3:30 yesterday. No injuries have been reported, but the Hyundai mounted the curb and hit a tree before the occupants fled in another vehicle. Three cars have been set on fire outside two separate homes in the Yarra Valley. An object was thrown through the window of a property on Eiling Grove in Warriyallock just before 3 this morning, and two cars in the driveway were set alight. The occupants of the home managed to extinguish the fires before emergency crews arrived. Then, a short time later, a car was found on fire on nearby Shevlands Lane. The Carroll government is promising to make abortion free for Victorian women. Here's Stephanie Wackloy.
4: More than two-thirds of Victorian women pay out-of-pocket costs in the private system to have an abortion. But if re-elected, the Carroll government would pay private providers to deliver medical and surgical abortion care when gestation is under 16 weeks. The $30 million package would cover GP and specialist consultation fees, imaging and testing fees, and the costs of medication, saving women more than $1,000. Opposition leader Jess Wilson ruled out any changes to the state's abortion laws, while One Nation has pledged to seek every opportunity to roll back what it describes as brutal and extreme abortion law. Stephanie Wackloick, State Parliament, Melbourne.
3: A 76-year-old man's fighting for life after he's hit by a car at Cadinia last night. The pedestrian was struck by a Jeep. It was being driven by a learner driver, a 40-year-old woman, who had three kids in the car. The woman was arrested, interviewed and then released pending further inquiries. More than 150 grave plaques, including those of World War I veterans and newborn babies, have been stolen from a cemetery in Melbourne South East. Cheltenham Pioneer Cemetery has been targeted by thieves, likely selling the bronze. An unlikely alliance between the Coalition, the Greens and One Nation have teamed up in the Senate to scrap a bill that would have dumped private health insurance rebates for those over 65. It's infuriated the Albanese government, which had planned to use the $3 billion in savings on aged care. Health Minister Mark Butler vowing to reintroduce identical legislation today. The Melbourne Star Observation Wheel takes its first passengers since 2021 when it reopens this morning. More than $11 million in upgrades have been rolled out since its closure 5 years ago. In finance, Dow Jones Index, it's down 228. The NASDAQ is off 542. The dollar, 69.62 US. Updating sport, a new Eagle, Trent Rivers, says the prospect of playing under Andrew McWalter is one of the main reasons he joined West Coast. The West Aussie joins the club from Melbourne, where McWalter spent 2024 as a midfield coach. Rivers says he thinks he plays his best footy under the guidance of the Eagles coach.
6: That was part of the reason I was enticed to West Coast as well, is that when I did get those minutes at Melbourne when Petrarca was injured, it was under Mini as well. He was our midfield coach back there, so I felt he was able to get the best out of my footy.
3: North Melbourne's failed to secure Adelaide defender Nick Murray in the final day of the AFL trade period. In cricket, Matt Renshaw surged back into the ICC Test Batting Rankings Top 50 after a star performance against South Africa in Durban. That's the latest news and sports.
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5: Good morning. Works in Laylaw, High Street closed between Kingsway Drive and Duncan Road. You can take Edgars Road or Dalton Road instead. A few brake lights starting to form now on the Western Freeways, citybound from Legs Road to Hopkins Road and the Deepart Bypass approaching Robinson's Road. Say hello to new pickup and drop-off zones at Melbourne Airport for Terminals 1, 2 and 3. 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I'm Andrew Stewart with the latest 3AW traffic.
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3: Mostly sunny atop today, 21, a cloudy day tomorrow, 24. On the bays, east-southeasterlies, 15 to 20 knots and waves around a metre. At Mornington, 8. At Laverton, 5. And in the city, it's 6 degrees. David Armstrong, Melbourne Zone, 3AW.
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0: It's 23 minutes before 6 on the something.
1: What day is it?
0: Thursday.
1: There we go. Gee, the week's gone quickly.
0: It has this week.
1: It's flowing.
0: It's flowing.
1: Why is that the case?
0: I don't know, but I'm enjoying it.
1: Did you go shopping yesterday? You were threatening to go shopping.
0: Did I threaten to go?
1: You had a voucher.
0: Oh, I had a voucher. Well, I have been given by my children for my kibbutztag, for my birthday, a $70 David Jones voucher.
1: Generous.
0: Right. Lovely. So I've gone online, and I was talking the other day I was at my favourite wine bar, and I was sitting there on my own having a glass of wine looking up what I could buy for $70 on David Jones' site. And I looked up and said to the owner, Jesse, I said, I've got this voucher, and I just looked up. I thought I might buy some, what do you call pots and pans? What's that called as a generic term?
1: So it's kitchen utensils.
0: Yes.
1: $70 is not going to get you a long way.
0: Well, I didn't realise how little of the way it would get me, for example, to buying a fry pan or something.
1: I love buying fry pans.
0: Right, I like the idea of buying a fry pan, but then I reflect on the fact that I'm up to pussy's bow with fry pans.
1: Yeah.
0: But, gee, they're expensive.
1: They are expensive. They? Although you can probably go to Kmart or, you know, other
0: not
1: places.
0: Not with the David Jones voucher you can.
1: No.
0: It's 133693. What should I buy for $70 from David Jones?
1: Great idea. Okay. Right. So a scarf. I got theatrical Barry Humphrey scarf.
0: No, I love it. And I was going to give the answer.
1: What can you get for $70 from David Jones? It's a good question.
0: I was going to say, my dear girl, what would I do with a scarf? Echoing something that was said by the chairman of your football club once to someone. Mostly sunny, a top of 21 degrees. It is 6 degrees now. We are blessed with the company for the last 2 days of someone is here under circumstances I'm totally unaware of.
1: Well, training.
0: Training? The training. Training purposes. Called Elka.
1: She's on the phones right now.
0: E-L-K-E. Is Elka on the phones? Elka's good on you. And I said, have you ever heard of Elka Summer yesterday? Elka's, I have no idea how old she is. Maybe 21 or something?
1: Early 20s.
0: And she'd heard of Elka Summer.
1: And?
0: Who's an actress.
1: Yes.
0: And I just said to Scorch, raised with me earlier, he said, Elka's from Belgium. We should take calls on what are the best things to have come out of Belgium.
1: Chocolate.
0: Right. So.
1: Eel.
0: No, let's slow down. Let's play Belgian tennis here. Okay. You're going to open with chocolate, eh?
1: Chocolate.
0: Right. I'll go with Hercule Poirot.
1: Oh, excellent. Moule.
0: Marinier.
1: Oui.
0: And I chatted with Elka and I said,
1: the Maginot line.

0: What could I buy for $70 from David Jones?
1: I'm in the same dilemma as you, Ross. It was my birthday 4 months ago. I've got 2 Bunnings cards. I've got 3 $50 credit cards. And I've got a movie card. But for $70 at David Jones, you're going to be looking at ties. That's about the thing you'll be looking at, a nice, reasonable-looking tie. It won't be a good one because the silk stuff's all in the 120 range.
0: Tony, you're a star, but Tony, you've realised you have done something for me, which will, Russell will, his head will fall off in agreement at this. You know what my children have done, Tony and Russell? They've made me do the work.
2: Yes, they have made
0: They've made me do the work.
2: Here's a voucher.
0: Here's a voucher.
2: Yeah,
0: you sort out what your birthday present is.
2: Well, someone close in my family said, there's no such thing as it's the thought that counts.
0: No.
2: Because if you'd thought about it.
0: Yeah. It's the non-thought that doesn't count.
2: How'd you like to be in the tie business? I mean, let's assume the ties are selling well. So you've got a strip of material, fold it over, sew it together, sell it for $120.
0: Yeah, the only problem is that you now have, say, leaders' summits around the world where they'll turn up not wearing a tie.
2: Yeah, no, you can't be doing that.
0: Jai, good morning, dear.
2: Doesn't look right.
3: Roscoe, how you going, mate?
0: Yeah, good.
3: I tell you what you can buy at David Jones. Good quality packet of hankies.
2: Oh, there you go.
0: Yeah, don't mind hankies.
2: Are you a hanky man?
0: Well, I recently...
3: I'm a hanky man.
2: Good on you, Jai.
0: Hey, Jai, we're going to give you clear ear hair and count it down. 3, 2, 1 for you to say I'm a hanky man. Here's Jai. 3, 2, 1.
3: I'm a hanky man.
0: You're an absolute beast.
3: Hey, Roscoe, one thing my mother used to do is iron the hankies.
2: Oh, yeah.
0: Yeah.
2: Oh, yeah, my mother used to iron the hankies. But, you know, the other thing that she used to do, I think just to really annoy my father, he loved a hanky. She used to boil the hankies. These are so disgusting. I'm going to put them in a pot and boil them.
0: Hey, Jai, can I ask you a supplementary question?
2: Ew.
0: Apropos of something that was revealed in a court case in the last few weeks. Did your mother iron your undies?
3: I don't know. Maybe Dad's.
0: There was someone in the paper recently who had a valet.
2: A valet.
0: Iron their underpants.
2: That's great. Oh.
0: Yeah. Jai, thank you very much.
2: Yeah, I think we can guess.
0: Hey, Jai, you're a star. It's a Bordelais lemon chillo spritz for you. Jan, what can I buy for $70 from David Jones?
4: You can buy the best beach towel you've ever owned.
2: There's a good one.
0: Oh, hello.
2: That's a good one.
0: Hello.
4: And to make it even easier, you can do it online with your gift card and get it delivered to you.
2: Oh, okay.
0: Oh.
2: Jan, you might have cracked it.
0: Well, what we should do, Jan, is speak to our grandparents, who are no doubt long deceased, and describe to them the process of a home-delivered beach towel.
2: Off the back of a voucher. Yeah. There's a certain indulgence to that, isn't there, really?
0: Maya's joining us because she's just on the phones with Elka.
2: Mm.
0: Maya doesn't know why she's here. I'm about to explain.
2: Elka says yes.
5: Elka says yes.
2: Elka
5: says
2: yes.
0: Maya just texted a message to our WhatsApp group that says, if these walls could talk, Maya, make the walls talk.
5: They would say, Scorcher has way too much fun being at work before all of us in the morning and just faffing around.
0: So, I haven't, he sent a video.
5: You should watch the video.
0: Oh, he sent a video and I haven't had time.
5: Yes.
0: Have you seen it?
2: I have seen it.
0: Can we play it live on air or no?
2: Yeah.
0: We
2: can? We've got to describe it. It's just wonderful.
0: Oh,
5: it's
0: you've
5: just
0: seen it.
5: Fantastic.
0: I'm the only person who hasn't seen it. What's it on?
5: If you think Scorcher doesn't have any talents, you see this video, you're wrong.
0: Okay. I'm opening it now.
5: Oh, joy.
0: It's blurry, but I can tell it's a video. Mm. It's 13 seconds long, and Scorcher tags it, I had fun on my own this morning.
6: Hey, how's it going? A lot of people say I'm not very talented, but little do they know I can do this.
0: He does a gesture with his arms
2: that
0: I've seen before, and there's no other human being on the face of the planet who can do it.
2: Oh, apart from Maya.
5: Except, don't pretend like I can't do it.
0: Oh, well, wait, are you sure you can do it?
5: Yeah.
2: Yeah, that looks like it's right.
0: What? Stand up. Right.
2: Yeah.
0: Okay.

0: Okay.
1: There we go. That must go up to social media immediately because people will be being driven completely radio rental. Has the online department arrived yet?
2: No.
1: They'll
2: be here soon.
1: Because this always amuses me. The online department doesn't keep the same schedule as the rest of the radio station. Mostly sunny. Top of 21 degrees. That's getting there. It's 6 degrees now at 14 to 6.
3: Well, life on the farm is kind of laid back. Ain't much an old country boy like me can't hack. It's early to rise, early in the sack. Thank God I'm a
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6: Good morning. Crews are in Laylor working away on High Street, which is closed between Kingsway Drive and Duncan Road. You can take Edgars Road or Dalton Road instead. Starting to slow a touch now on the Ring Road, our Tone Band at Ballarat Road and the Western Freeway approaching Hopkins Road. 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I'm Andrew Stewart with the latest 3AW traffic.
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1: Can we change the song for John McLaughlin? Can I give you 10 seconds?
2: Mm-hmm.
1: You mentioned the word in my ear, Damien. It's a song by Leo Sayer. If I talk long enough, I can give you time to introduce that song by Leo Sayer on the chorus in order. I'll start again. It's 9 minutes to 6. 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
0: Well, I'm a one-man band. Nobody knows just on a double shift, John, isn't it?
1: John McLaughlin, you're a one-man band, John. Are you going to have a day off at any stage?
2: We'll see what Steve thinks about that one, shall we?
0: Yeah, Steve is the old man.
1: Oh, Steve the old man.
0: Yeah.
2: Loves to call me Go Johnny Go. So I don't know, Lee. I say he's a bit before my time.
0: Oh come on, John.
1: Oh what? Unlike Chuck Berry.
0: Yeah.
1: Chuck Berry. I want birth years, please, Elka.
0: Yeah.
1: Birth year Chuck Berry. Birth year Leo Sayer. Here we go. Nearest the pin, Russell.
0: Chuck Berry, 1935.
1: That's good.
0: Leo Sayer, 1950.
1: Gee, I tell you what, that's not bad. That's really good work. Mm. 1926. Here we go. Johnny and Steve. Chuck Berry was born in 1926. Mm-hmm. Leo Sayer was born in 1948. So, you know, you can take it before your time and park it outside a tobacco store and set fire to it. Yeah. Leo Sayer. I rather like One Man Band. Can we go to the break with One Man Band? He's currently in Watford. Okay. I've got to get this right. Who do you most famously associate with Watford? Thank you. 133693 for two bottles of the Bortoli Limoncello Spritz. So stop Ando running to the door and screaming out the name. Who do you most famously associate with Watford? 133693. What do you got, Johnny?
2: Look, as much as I'd love to talk music this whole segment, we have got a witness appeal this morning as MCIU detectives are investigating a pretty serious collision where a man was struck by a car and has been left with life-threatening injuries out in Cadinia last night. So what we know is a white Jeep Compass was travelling along Bolato Road when it lost control and it struck the pedestrian, a 76-year-old man, about 6 p.m. He's been airlifted to hospital with life-threatening injuries, and the learner driver, who was a 40-year-old woman, was arrested, interviewed and released pending inquiries. Now, our appeal this morning, we've released an image of a light-coloured sedan that we believe was in the vicinity moments prior to the collision, and we believe the driver of this vehicle may have either witnessed the incident or drive in prior and be able to assist us with the investigation. So we're urging them, if they see this image and they recognise, or anyone that recognises this vehicle in that area, to come forward and give us a hand.
1: Mm-hmm. Okie dokie. 40-year-old learner driver, that's quite old. What else, John?
2: Well, some police in Ballarat from the Divisional Response Unit up there, the Crime Investigation Unit, as well as Buninyong Uniform Police, they've arrested a man following a series of thefts that allegedly occurred at a cemetery since May this year. So the investigation was launched after items including flowers, vases, urns and toys were allegedly stolen from the cemetery. Investigators have executed two search warrants at addresses in Mount Clear, arresting a 62-year-old man. So he's been charged with several counts of theft and will face a court next year, and investigations are ongoing with further charges anticipated.
1: Mm-hmm. What else, Johnny?
2: So three teens have been charged over their alleged involvement in a spate of thefts using weapons and counterfeit cash to steal e-bikes in the east and southeast of Melbourne. So Will alleged one teen had been recruiting younger boys to arrange purchase of the bikes via social media before using counterfeit cash to pay for them. So this includes a 17-year-old selling his bike in Cheltenham for just under $4,000, which Will alleged was paid in counterfeit cash. The next month, another 17-year-old boy in Glenorys for the same amount. A couple of weeks later, a 15-year-old was allegedly threatened with weapons before his dirt bike was stolen in Mulgrave. And a month after that, a 15-year-old was negotiating to sail in Listerfield when he questioned the money, and the group were alleged to have produced a machete. So following these extensive inquiries, Knox detectives executed some search warrants in Greater Dandenong yesterday. They've seized an allegedly stolen e-bike, $11,000 in cash, which will vehicle believed to be proceeds of crime, as well as 12 grand in counterfeit cash, as well as some weapons. So we've got a 15, 16 and 17 year old charged with, to be honest, a list of offences as long as your arm. They'll be put before a children's court at a later date, and we continue to make inquiries to locate a further offender.
1: Rhetorical question, do they face adult time for adult crime?
2: Look, I'm not a legislative expert, Ross.
1: No legislative expert. No, you didn't need to answer that, Johnny. John, who do you most famously associate with Watford?
4: Elton John.
1: Yeah, Elton John owned Watford Football Club.
17: Well, Jerry Halliwell comes from Watford.
1: Watford, does she?
17: Yeah.
1: Watford.
17: Watford.
1: Good on you, John. Two bottles of the Bortoli Limoncello Spritz. And good on you, Johnny McLaughlin. And good on you, Leo Sayer. Well, I-

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1: Good morning. Word of an incident on the Ring Road, Altona bound at Ballarat Road. A few brake lights on approach and filling up quickly for the Western Freeway. City bound from Lakes Road to Hopkins Road. Same to the Deer Park Bypass approaching Robinson's Road. And the Monash Freeway slowing city bound at Belgrave Hallam Road. Rain, hail or shine, get 25% off tyres at My Car Tyre and Auto, 5th to 17th October. 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I'm Andrew Stewart with the latest 3AW traffic.
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2: It's great to watch.
5: Have you seen it?
2: Yeah.
5: You don't catch paper planes in your mouth.
2: Well, what do you mean?
5: Catch them with your teeth.
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5: You don't
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5: Go, mm.
2: You don't gum them.
5: 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You catch them in your teeth.
2: You teeth them.
5: I'm just seeing it for the first time.
2: It's quite fun. Have a look.
5: Oh, we got to do this in the studio today.
2: Yeah. Here we go. Watch this.
5: Oh, that's very good. That's one of the great sports I've ever seen. It's 6 o'clock.
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6: 6 degrees in Melbourne, a sunny day, a top of 21. It's 6 o'clock. Good morning. I'm David Armstrong. A 76-year-old man's fighting for life. He was hit by a car, was being driven by a learner driver who had children on board. Here's Madeleine Burke.
7: The man was airlifted to hospital in a critical condition last night after he was struck by a Jeep Compass in Cardinia. Police believe a 40-year-old learner driver lost control of the vehicle on Bolato Road around 6 o'clock. The driver, a Cranbourne North woman, and her three passengers aged 5, 8 and 10 were not injured. The woman was arrested but has since been released as the police investigation continues. Investigators have released an image of a light-coloured sedan seen in the area. They'd like to speak with the driver who may have witnessed the incident. Madeleine Burke, Melbourne.
6: Abortions will be free if Labor is re-elected at next month's election. Carroll government would pay private providers to deliver medical and surgical termination care. When gestation's under 16 weeks, it will save women $1,000. Opposition leader Jess Wilson's ruled out any changes to the state's abortion laws, while One Nation is pledging to seek every opportunity to roll back what it describes as brutal and extreme abortion law. Well, after an $11 million facelift, the Melbourne Star observation wheel is back up and running. Nine's Christine Ahern is there.
8: The first thing the new owners did was dismantle 4 kilometres of old lights. They have reinstalled some brand spanking new ones. The Melbourne Star has been lighting up the skyline for a couple of months now. On top of that, what they've done is they've revamped all the pods. There's even now a VIP dining experience in some pods with wine tasting and a whole dining experience. They've redone the entry. There's a new bar and lounge.
6: A man's been caught at Melbourne Airport trying to spirit a woman and two young children out of the country. The 37-year-old Pakistani national has appeared in court for what federal police are describing as an attempted exit trafficking. Actor and comedian Russell Brand's rape and sexual assault trial is now underway in the UK. The 51-year-old's facing allegations made by six female complainants, which span a 10-year period. Prosecution describing Mr. Brand as ruthless and a sexual predator. A new study has found enriching life experiences reduce the psychological effects of trauma on an ageing brain. Nearly 80% of participants aged between 50 and 86 say they'd experienced at least one traumatic event during their lifetime. Adelaide University's Dr. Sabrina Skipper says those who stayed active and social were able to maintain better cognition.
9: And cognitive reserve is thought to be a concept that explains why some people decline and others don't. And it's thought to be built throughout the lifespan through those enriching life activities like education and leisure.
6: In finance, Dow Jones Index, it is down 218 points. The NASDAQ is off 542, the dollar 69.62 US. Updating sport, North Melbourne's failed to reach a deal for Adelaide defender Nick Murray on the final day of AFL trade period. The Kangaroos offering multiple draft picks, including pick 33 and 49 this year. North Melbourne list boss Brady Rawling says their offer fell short.
10: When you're looking at contracted players, it can always be difficult with that contract status. And, you know, we had a crack and Adelaide said no and he's their player. So, yeah, fair enough.
6: The Bombers signed Brisbane's Kadeen Coleman on a four-year deal while Melbourne traded Jack Viney and Trent Rivers to West Coast. Megan Schutt took 4 for 16 as Australia completed a clean sweep of its one-day series against Bangladesh. And that's the latest news and sport.
11: Oh, the Blind Factory.
12: I'd love to read you some of the fabulous reviews that happy customers have left for the Blind Factory, but I'm busy reading this, so you're going to have to do it for yourselves. 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In fact, there are so many of them that the Blind Factory is a multiple product review award winner.
11: The Blind Factory.
12: I've run out of things to read now. I wonder what's on telly.
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1: Good morning, Waterworks. Laylaw High Street closed between Kingsway Drive and Duncan Road. You can take Edgars Road or Dalton Road instead. Crews attending to a breakdown on the Ring Road Altona bound just before Ballarat Road. The left-hand lane closed and speeds of 40. 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I'm Andrew Stewart with the latest 3AW traffic.
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6: A mostly sunny day, a top of 21 degrees. A cloudy day tomorrow, 24. On the bays, east, south, easterlies, 20 knots. And waves around a metre at Brighton, 6 at Corio, 2 in the city, it is 6 degrees. David Armstrong, Melbourne's own 3AW.
0: 3AW Breakfast. 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
5: Seven after six.
2: What's going on?
5: Well, you know how yesterday it was revealed that the situation with the fire trucks in Victoria is hopeless.
2: Yeah.
5: As a result of government inaction.
2: Inaction, that's correct.
5: Yeah, which is as of June last year, only a quarter of the $1.5 billion needed to keep the fleet operating over the next decade had been allocated.
2: Well
5: this is revealed by the Auditor General.
2: Yeah.
5: Right. So, having been revealed yesterday by the Auditor General, the front page story on the Herald Sun is, Ben Carroll has vowed to make abortions free for Victorian women.
2: I see where you're going.
5: It's the break glass in case of an emergency.
2: So it's like it's a diversion. Is that what you're saying?
5: Well, remember 2 weeks ago when that 71-year-old man lost his life on his bike as a result of hitting a pothole?
2: Yep.
5: What happened the very next day?
2: Jax.
5: Jax Law.
2: Yes.
5: Right. So what you do is...
2: Yep.
5: Oh, my God, that's a terrible story for us. A man dies from a pothole.
2: Yeah.
5: Jax Law.
2: Interesting.
5: Right, fire trucks, only a quarter of the money has been spent. Free abortions.
2: There we go. Right, and well, I don't know what you do if you're the opposition with regard to that particular story.
5: Ignore it.
2: Interesting.
5: Keep going back to the fire trucks.
2: Yeah, Auditor General on that front, because it was the Auditor General that informed us that the... You know how we all believe that the potholes are a big problem? Well, the Auditor General made that very clear. It's true. They are. Mm. Like, it was in effect 50% of the roads.
5: Half.
2: Yeah.
5: Remember, I came in here. I'm always the last one in. And I walk in and Scorcher turns around and looks at me and goes, half.
2: There we go.
5: And I knew exactly what he meant.
2: Yeah.
5: Half of the roads in Victoria are in a poor or very poor condition.
2: Right. So I wonder whether... the government would be aware of what the Auditor General's about to say and therefore... Okay, got it.
5: Sorry, how'd you get the free abortion?
2: There we go.
5: Other stories around this morning. I love more than half of young Australians feel overwhelmed by the amount of information on social media.
2: No question that would be true.
5: Yeah, okay.
2: Yeah.
5: It's a world unknown to me.
2: Well, yeah, but you jive on your YouTube, though, don't you?
5: And you... Like, so little.
2: Yeah. Okay.
5: I find YouTube pretty useless.
2: You're pretty good at picking up your phone and getting stuck into what's going on.
5: Well, that's asking questions.
2: Yes. Yeah.
5: On Gemini AI WhatsApp.
2: Ain't social media. No, that's true.
5: That's being inquisitorial.
2: Yeah, well, I have found myself getting increasingly addicted. Like, genuinely, I find myself scrolling through some nonsense in all manner of places.
5: I love asking questions of my AI app because it's pretty damn good.
2: Oh, yeah, well.
5: Like, I asked it questions recently, like... Was Chuck Berry not much of a guy?
2: Yeah, I know.
5: And it goes, yes, he was.
2: Yeah.
5: He was largely regarded to be a hugely unpleasant person.
2: Well, there's a headline in one of the papers today talking about a thirst for knowledge. Of course, my mind immediately went to you. I mean, to have a thirst, that is a great thing in life, just to want to continuously consume knowledge. And it's very interesting, just weirdly, yesterday I found something out. Oh, God, wow. 1794. I think we probably know this. You might know this. In 1794, the French put a balloon up when they were fighting the Austrians. So the very first time that the air was used in war was 1794.
5: Wow.
2: Right.
5: You know what? You could do something. Because I will match that, and then we can take it on further. 133693, what was the first time? I think the first time that someone was inoculated against a virus was 17-something.
2: Yes.
5: And it was a US president or US statesman, maybe.
2: Franklin?
5: Maybe Franklin, whose son died of smallpox.
2: Yes, that's right.
5: Who said his greatest regret in life was not having his son inoculated against smallpox.
2: So therefore
5: can
2: knowing...
5: Can you look that up, Scorch? I will have got the name of the bloke wrong. I've got the disease wrong.
2: Yeah, but the very notion that you could inoculate yourself.
5: Over 200 years ago.
2: Over 200 years ago.
5: Right.
2: Yeah.
5: And this one I know is one that you and I agreed on and we do not understand. Mm. Greens leader, that's the federal Greens leader, David Shoebridge, warned the Ukrainian-Australian community not to get the minor party offside during a tense meeting after being challenged over the Greens' opposition to providing military aid to defend against Russian aggression.
2: Okay, so this obviously...
5: What is going on?
2: This obviously makes no sense. Explain.
5: I'm trying to find... I circled.
2: Okay, so they're against...
5: Shoebridge told The Age...
2: Yeah.
5: The Greens have been clear from day one that we're a party of peace and non-violence and we don't support military aid to the Ukraine. Is he mentally ill?
2: Well, I think he's forgetting...
5: They're fighting a war against Russia.
2: Someone else was aggressive.
5: So presumably Russian aggression is fine.
2: That's okay.
5: But aggression by Ukraine to defend itself, what is going on?
2: It literally makes no sense.
5: It makes no sense.
2: I know. But in their world, I think it does make sense. Because anything, you know, anything sort of...
5: How does that make sense? In any world?
2: Well, I do believe that they sheet everything back to, you know, the corporatization of the world. And therefore, a war is actually about oil and it's about, you know, the military-industrial complex, right? They don't actually think beyond that, would be my guess.
5: That makes no sense.
2: Oh, I'm with you.
5: On happier news... the Italian Cultural Festival fires up in Carlton. It's had several names over the journey, has it not, Damien?
2: Spoleto.
5: It was called...
2: No, that's not right, is it?
5: It was called the Lygon Street Festival.
2: Yes.
5: It was called the Festa.
2: Yes.
5: Damien, turn your microphone on. What is it officially called now?
19: I've always known it as the Italian... It's the Italian Festa at the moment.
5: The Italian Festa.
19: It's moved from Lygon Street to the exhibition buildings.
2: Oh, great.
19: Well. And it's held across 2 days now.
2: Exhibition.
5: Oh, please tell me.
2: That'd be fun.
5: Please tell me that the reason it hasn't moved to the exhibition buildings because you can charge an entry fee.
19: No, because they believe it's a better layout there.
2: Okay.
5: Right. Do you have to pay to get in?
19: I don't think so, but we do like cash.
5: I got a rumor this morning.
2: That's
5: on.
2: Good.
5: The Powderfinger concert.
2: Oh, brilliant.
5: And why they have chosen their particular venue.
2: Well, yeah, because they can capture all the bucks.
5: Yeah.
2: Yeah, it's good, isn't it?
5: Yeah.
2: This is a trend.
5: Yeah.
2: Who's recently done...
5: That's the early edition of the rumour file. The Powderfinger are not having it at a venue, that they're having it in an open space because they can make coin out of selling booze.
2: Did you see Shakira recently?
5: Yeah.
2: And what Shakira has recently done is, in effect, build a village for her concert.
5: Right.
2: So she's captured the entire... You know, where every dollar goes, she gets a piece of it.
5: I like it.
2: Smart.
5: Other stories around this morning?
2: Well, what about this?
5: Not much.
2: Well, I'm trying to find a tidal wave of Australian businesses are going bust. Right? So the numbers, again, the numbers never lie, and there is a tidal wave of businesses going becoming insolvent.
5: Scorch is saying in my ear, Edward Jenner. No, it's not Edward Jenner. I'll look it up and I'll come back with the... He was a US statesman, maybe not a president, whose son died of smallpox, and he said he deeply regretted not having his son inoculated. George might have the answer. George, good morning to you. Hello, George.
20: You're talking to me?
5: That's so good. You've made Damien so happy with a you talking to me. Yes, George, talking to you.
20: No, you're not. You're talking to him and Michael.
5: Michael, go back to Elka and we'll... no, it's not John Adams. No. I'm sure it's not John Adams.
21: You talking to me?
5: Michael gave us a you talking to me.
2: It was wonderful.
5: Hang on. It's Michael, not George.
2: Mm.
5: Can we put that in the New York Radio Awards for next year as well?
2: Good on you, Elka.
5: 16 after 6.
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1: Good morning. A crash on the Ring Road Altona bound just after Sunshine Avenue. The right-hand lane closed. Speeds are 40. Delays pushing back to Keilor Park Drive. And Waterworks Laylaw High Street closed between Kingsway Drive and Duncan Road. 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I'm Andrew Stewart with the latest 3AW traffic.
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5: This is a sport you and I didn't know existed, but we both now love it.
24: Look at this footage.
5: Amira Hark is a Melbourne horse archer.
24: Look at that picture.
5: Gearing up for Australia's first international competition this weekend. Amira, welcome. Describe the sport to us. You ride a horse and you fire an arrow whilst riding a horse.
25: Hi, thank you so much for having me. That's absolutely right. So it's horse archery. You're galloping on a horse, they're going through a canter, and there's a few targets along the line, and that's your aim, is to hit as many targets as you can, and you can also get speed points as well.
24: So Amira, clearly, well, obviously what you have to do is take your hands off the reins.
25: Exactly right. So you're just managing the horse with your lower body, and your upper body is the archery.
24: Well, so you sort of steer by what's squeezing or something?
25: Yeah, there's a few ways. This goes into the connection with your horse. So how do you actually communicate with your horse? And a lot of that is actually internal. Depends on what kind of track it is. Sometimes you have the straight track. So we have two straight tracks in Oceania this weekend. And we have one which is a hunt track, which is a unique one where you can actually manage your horse yourself. So utilizing your legs, utilizing internals, and then also whenever you need to, you can manage with the reins.
5: This looks like one of the greatest sports ever invented. Do you have a quiver? I mean, where do you keep your arrows?
25: Yeah, for sure. You have a quiver. There's so many different styles of quivers, and you can store all of your arrows in there.
5: Do you get speed points for the speed that you complete the course in, or does speed give you an opportunity to fire more arrows?
25: It's actually both. So essentially, if you go at a certain amount of time, so for example, there's a maximum time to run through the track. If you run through the track quicker than that and you get a minimum amount of scores on the target, then you get speed points for however much time you actually went earlier.
24: So Amira, I have to say, you look and your competitors, they all look pretty glamorous. Do you get style points as well?
25: Yeah, for sure. There's some competitions where you do get there's costume prizes. Not usually in the international sphere, but it's always good fun to dress up and share tradition with everybody.
5: Oh, okay. So when you compete, for example, there's footage of you competing in an Australian. Yeah. Your support crew has an Australian top with them.
25: Yeah.
5: Do you have to take your horse with you?
25: Yeah, so I've actually brought my horse with me all the way from Melbourne, and we drove him all the way to Tarago. It was a long drive.
5: Where are you?
25: Yeah, I'm in Tarago at the moment. We drove all the way up yesterday.
5: Yeah.
25: It's just near Canberra, so we brought our horse. It was a long drive, over 12 hours. Although the international people who are coming to compete, they borrow the local horses. So my horse will be used by the international people as well as myself.
5: What's your horse called?
25: What's that, sorry?
5: What's your horse called?
25: Oh, Burak. He's a lovely Arabian boy. He's white with speckled spots on him as well.
5: Oh, I love it.
25: He's very sweet.
24: So, Amira, is it males and females in the same competition, or are they separate?
25: Yeah, it depends on the competition itself. My understanding is this one is mixed.
24: Mm-hmm.
25: It depends on how many people there are. So if there's a lot of people, for example, hundreds of people, like in the World Nomad Games that recently just happened, then they have split divisions. This one is a little bit on a smaller scale, so it seems like we're in one division here.
5: Brilliant. Is there a website where people can go?
25: Yeah, for sure. So we have the AHA website, also a Facebook group as well, Australian Horse Archery Association, and you can follow all the updates of Australian Horse Archery there.
5: Magnificent. What a sport. Good luck, Amira. Amira Hark. Her horse is called Bora.
7: Hello.
8: Wow, he's very nice.
5: And Michael, who is the statesman who regrets not inoculating their son?
9: It was Benjamin Franklin.
24: Yeah.
5: It's Michael again.
24: That's what we were hoping for. That's what we were thinking, Michael.
5: Benjamin Franklin said, in 1736, I lost one of my sons, a fine boy of 4 years old, by the smallpox taken in the common way. I long regretted bitterly and still regret that I had not given it to him by inoculation. Almost exactly 300 years ago. Michael is famous for...
9: Dan Andrews' Belton Trousers Agreement.
5: 23 after 6.
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1: Good morning. Crews attending a crash on the Ring Road Altona bound just after Sunshine Avenue, the right-hand lane closed, speeds down to 40, and delays are pushing well back past Keeler Park Drive, starting to thicken up now on the Western Freeway, city-bound from Leakes Road to Hopkins Road. 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I'm Andrew Stewart with the latest 3AW traffic.
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5: 6:26, John Anderson has 6 bottles of the Waterley Woodfire. 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
0: would you say, 23-year-old Elvat?
5: No, I've got no idea, but I guess 21.
0: Actually, Damo's going to play some music at 6:29 as we go out to the break from a Belgium artist. I won't say who it is, but I'm sure Damo will pick the bloke I'm talking about. So will you. Actually.
5: Well, is his first name a substance?
0: Yes, it is indeed. Mm. Yes, right. Now, when I think of great Belgium sports persons, they have a Bradman.
24: Mm.
0: Not every country has a Bradman.
5: No, he's got a Bradman.
0: I need the nickname of their Bradman.
5: Oh, I don't know his nickname.
0: Well,
5: I know his name.
0: Bad luck, you can't get the prize in that case. Now, yesterday you mentioned that Gary Ablett Sr., you thought didn't always, or wasn't full book on the names of some of his teammates. I think there is an essence of truth in that, Roscoe, but I can't say definitively that that was the case. I can say that Sam Newman, in 1975, when Sam was captain of the club, he played over 300 games for, or 300 games exactly, he had to introduce one of his teammates to the umpires. Traditionally, he took the umpires around and introduced them to all the players. It was a guy called Peter Doyle. Not a bad book, I think, from Assumption, Peter. And Sam couldn't quite get his name to the umpire. He said, this is so-and-so. This is, and
5: Peter.
0: 2 years later, he was walking in, and there was a debutant for Geelong called Gerald Fitzgerald. He made his name in the world of coaching, a fine coach, Gerald. And Sam mistook him for a trainer and asked him to be a bit tighter with the ankle strapping on that particular day. Well, that happens. It doesn't, not everyone knows everybody. It couldn't happen in today's world, obviously.
5: Well, it could. Joe Biden called Scott Morrison pal.
0: He did, indeed. Yeah. And Mark Howard was referred to as that Aussie man.
5: That Australian man.
0: That Australian man. No, it couldn't happen in today's AFL world, Roscoe, because you're full-time and you spend so much time with your teammates. Well, you'd hope it wouldn't particularly happen, but maybe. There's a Rugby League World Cup match on tonight of some significance from Allianz Stadium at, I think it's 8:05. Australia v New Zealand.
24: Oh.
0: Australia are favourites, as we always are in league, but this is the chance for New Zealand to get us. And they've got a guy called Kalyn Ponga. Are you aware of Kalyn Ponga's work?
5: No, not really.
0: He plays for a side called Newcastle, and he's very, very, very good.
5: Right.
0: So he's playing New Zealand tonight. And they've got the side that, could beat the Aussies, which gives a bit of oomph to the Rugby League World Cup, because it doesn't always have that. Now, I was looking...
5: I've got a question for you.
0: Yeah.
5: The Everest is on the weekend at Randwick.
0: Oh, yeah, that's Peter Landy's idea.
5: Yeah. Well, I was going to ask you, who's not going to be there?
0: Peter? Where's Peter? Peter's Rugby League, is he?
24: Rugby League.
5: Peter's no longer the head of racing in New South Wales.
0: No, he's gone full with Rugby League, hasn't he, Peter? That's Plastic Bertrand.
24: Mm.
5: What was Eddie Merckx's nickname?
0: Yeah. The Cannibal.
24: Yes.
5: The Cannibal.
0: Yeah. The Cannibal. Yeah.
5: Not Cannibal.
0: No, The Cannibal.
24: As in eating humans.
0: Yeah.
5: The Cannibal.
0: Yeah, because he ate his opponents because he was so bloody good. Still alive, Eddie Merckx. Who knew that?
5: Jared Williams from Beaconsfield Upper.
0: Good answer.
5: 6:30.
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7: 6 degrees in Melbourne, a sunny day, a top of 21. It's 6:30. Good morning. I'm David Armstrong. Carlton is continuing its investigation into alleged illicit drug use by two of its players on the weekend. Both Will Hayward and Lockie Cowan were hospitalised on Sunday night for what the club say was different incidents. Blues football manager Chris Davies says AFL and club investigations are continuing.
13: There was another player who was there, but not in the same situation. So, as I say, it's a process that's ongoing.
7: Detectives are investigating a shooting at Tullamarine where bullets were fired at a car near a preschool in an apparent road rage incident. Residents reported hearing gunshots and shouting on Dawson Street around 3:30 yesterday after a collision involving an Isuzu Ute and a Hyundai SUV. The Hyundai was left damaged on the nature strip after hitting a tree. The occupants fled in another vehicle. No injuries been reported. The Carroll government is promising to make abortion free for Victorian women. More than two-thirds of Victorian women who have a termination pay out-of-pocket costs in the private system. The $30 million package would cover GP and specialist consultation fees, imaging and testing fees, as well as the cost of ongoing medication. The opposition claims the small business minister is more interested in travelling the world than attending to her portfolio. An ally has spent $150,000 in taxpayer funds to visit 9 countries in the past 17 months. The ally says she's expected to travel overseas as part of her other role as international development minister. The competition watchdog's preparing to launch its first investigation into price gouging by the major supermarkets. The ACCC also says it has a huge pipeline of potential cartel conduct cases. Well, today marks the 56th anniversary of the Westgate Bridge collapse. 35 construction workers and engineers perished. Tony's uncle died in the tragedy, and he's told Tony McManus they'll never forget.
2: It took about 2 months before they found his body. He was in the lunchroom, and the lunchrooms were under the Westgate, under the panel that fell. So they said, they told us there was not a mark on his body. He suffocated.
7: It remains Australia's worst industrial accident. Well, details have emerged of Sean Diddy Coombs' prison yard bashing. He was rushed to hospital on the weekend with head injuries. He was attacked by a Jamaican drug lord after he blew the whistle on the narco boss's lavish prison lifestyle. It led to cell searches and the confiscation of mobile phones and other items. In finance, Dow Jones Index down 115. The Nasdaq is off 501. The dollar 69.62 US. Well, it was a frantic final 15 minutes of the AFL's trade period. Here's Alex Riddell.
3: Among the last-minute deals, West Coast swooped in and secured Melbourne Premiership duo Trent Rivers and Jack Viney. The deal sees 5 picks exchange hands. While Brisbane defender Kadeen Coleman will join Essendon on a 4-year deal, the Lions were hoping to keep Will McLaughlin, but he's departed Brisbane for Melbourne. Josh Gota has been traded from North Melbourne to Hawthorn. Adelaide's Luke Pedler is heading to Port Adelaide, but Nick Murray is staying at the Crows after they couldn't reach a deal with North Melbourne. Alex Riddell, Melbourne.
7: Matt Renshaw's stellar return to the Australian lineup's been recognised on the global stage. Queensland are skyrocketing into the ICC's top 50 test batters. Champions League soccer, PSG's race to a 2-0 lead over Manchester City midway through the first half. That's the latest news and sport.
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22: 3AW Traffic.
1: Good morning. A crash on the ring road causing grief Altona bound. Just after Sunshine Avenue, the right-hand lane closed. Speeds down to 14. Delays now pushing back to the Calder Freeway. Elsewhere, starting to thicken up on the Princes Freeway city bound from the Maltby Bypass to Coroit Creek Road. 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I'm Andrew Stewart with the latest 3AW traffic.
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7: A mostly sunny day, a top of 21, a cloudy day tomorrow, 24 degrees. On the bays today, southeasterlies to 20 knots with waves around a metre. At Broadmeadows, 5, at Mount Dandenong, 3, and in the city it is 6 degrees. 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
5: 23 minutes before 7. Odd spot in the age today, an Idaho man has broken the world record for catching the most paper planes in the mouth in 1 minute.
24: It's extraordinary.
5: Well, point of order, you don't catch them in your mouth. You catch them with your teeth.
24: Okay.
5: Right.
24: I'm going to chuck one at you.
5: Right, you'll have to call this so that we don't have dead air. Right. Scorcher. Okay. I've got a microphone near Scorcher.
24: There we go. So,
5: Damien's got a commentator.
24: Are you ready?
9: Yes, yep. And welcome here to the paper plane flying competition. And Russell throws it and hits Ross straight bang in the chest.
24: What is that?
9: Cannons into his chest.
5: That's a very rudimentary paper plane.
24: Here we go.
5: Good luck.
9: And Ross goes bang, and it doesn't even make the distance with a fresh air shot. Pathetic.
5: Pathetic, Pittman.
24: Lift.
5: Lift.
24: Yes.
5: If you want to take a photograph, a video of yourself at home this morning with a loved one of any description, throwing a paper plane and demonstrably catching it in your teeth, two bottles of the Bordley Limoncello Spritz. Right? Could involve a child, so the child will not have access to the Limoncello Spritz.
24: Mm-hmm.
5: They'll just give you the Limoncello Spritz.
24: Or they might make the plane.
5: Yes.
24: Mm-hmm. Should I try one more time?
5: With me?
24: Yeah, go on.
5: Damien, turn on your microphone.
24: There we go. Just open your mouth.
9: Yes, we're back here again. This is 3AW Paper Plane Flying Competition. And it just got into the jaws and he missed out and it fell down.
5: Hit my tongue. Hit my tongue. So close.
24: I gave it a bit more loft.
5: No, it was nice. Speaking of loft, and Michael Carr-Gregg, we are coming to you. Speaking of loft, we were talking to the horse archer earlier.
24: Yeah.
5: I went to the archery in Athens in 2004. You know how they pull the
24: incredible.
5: And they go.
24: Yeah. Yeah.
5: I will now with my hands describe to you the arc of the arrow leaving the bow and hitting the target.
24: Really? Does it really? It literally goes to 38,000 feet.
5: Goes up in the air and then hits the target. I assumed it went...
24: Same.
5: Straight up the target. No, it goes up in the air like that. So I imagine that horse archery is the same.
24: How long did it take you to get bored of it?
5: 90 seconds.
24: I reckon it's
5: good talk back. 133693. What sport bores the quickest?
24: Oh, ski jumping. I was desperate to go to the ski jumping.
5: I was at an event last year and I got my phone out and I have a file where I write things that I learn in my life and then I forget.
24: Oh, yeah, I know which one this one is.
5: Don't go to the tennis. It bores the absolute redact out of you.
24: Oh, yeah.
5: 133693. What sport bores quicker than any other sport? More than half of young Australians feel overwhelmed by the amount of information on social media. While many wish they could disconnect. Mm. Are you able to answer these questions or do I need to get Mayor or Elka in?
24: No, we can do this.
5: What, social media, what does that mean? Does that mean... Well,
24: Facebook, Instagram, you know, anything where you've got to collect, the collective are engaged with what you're discussing.
5: And
24: pushing,
5: what you get on it and you just go flick, flick, flick, flick.
24: And Instagram would be the number one that the you know, younger folk are involved in.
5: Okay. Michael Carr-Gregg, always love his company, adolescent psychologist. What's the psychology of this, Michael?
18: Morning, gentlemen. The adolescent brain wasn't built for a fire hose. We're simply asking teenagers to process more information before breakfast than their grandparents did in a week. And it's just too much.
24: So, Michael, is there evidence that it's just too much?
18: Oh, plenty. I mean, look at the rates of anxiety, depression, self-harm, suicidal ideation. It's gone through the roof. We replaced a play-based childhood with a screen-based childhood, and it was a disaster.
5: It is a disaster, and I think Russell has told me in the

0: or his mother, every night, at an appointed time.
1: Yeah.
0: There's no prospect on earth that he would ever be allowed to go to bed with his mobile phone. What's the percentage strike rate on that, do you think?
2: I think it's very low, and you are an exception to the rule, because the vast majority of kids get around the rule. They either have another phone or they sneak out in the middle of the night and go down to the kitchen and grab the phone. This happens every single day. I have not had a conversation with a parent this year where that hasn't been a feature of the discussion.
1: So, Michael, of course, the issue is that it's a pacifier, and it's a pacifier from a very, very young age.
2: Yeah, I mean, teenagers are wired to care deeply about what their friends think. Social media turns that up to an 11, 24-hour-a-day thing.
1: Yeah, it does.
0: But it also
1: allows the parent to get on with their life. That's part of the issue, right? Parents are playing a role here, because if the teenager's on the mobile phone, they're occupied and you can get on with, you know, doing whatever you want to do.
2: Yeah, I mean, there's a degree to which I think there's an advantage for parents when kids aren't hassling them. But really, long term, we know the more time kids spend on social media, the worse their mental health is. So that's going to be the trade-off.
1: Fair enough.
0: Right, that's an incredible observation. Do you think, who are the people who rejected machinery? Were they the Luddites?
1: Luddites.
0: Do you think, Michael, there could be a movement to not having any social media at all as a thing?
2: I think we're already seeing questions being asked in schools about whether or not we need technology in schools, and more schools are coming to me and saying, hey, we've banned this, is that a good idea? And I think it was. So, yes, I think there is going to be a bit of a pendulum swing back the other way.
1: And Michael, I think the dumb phone is starting to catch hold.
2: One of my patients who's a Year 12 student was struggling with the phone, and it was interrupting his study, so he went out and bought a dumb phone. I thought that was brilliant, and I hope that's a trend that continues.
1: Yeah, agreed.
0: And I read of something the other day called, I think it's called the Brick, which is a little thing that you, Brick, take back control of your screen time. It is a physical device and mobile application designed to reduce screen time and stop doom scrolling by introducing real world friction.
1: There we go.
0: So we should have a look at the Brick. Always lovely to talk, Michael.
2: Thank you, guys.
0: Michael Carr-Gregg, adolescent psychologist. Paul, what sport bores more quickly than any other?
3: Netball.
0: Netball is sort of like harness racing, isn't it, in the sense that you...
1: Yeah.
0: Are you allowed to run in netball?
1: No, you're not allowed to run with the ball.
0: With the ball.
1: No, you can't run with the ball. And you've got to stay in your third.
0: Right.
1: And then you have to catch the ball within the D.
0: Right.
1: And then... You're right, Paul. I mean, there's a lot of catching in the D and then just, you know, relax into the shot at goal. So it's a similar way every single time that you score a goal.
0: Good on you, Paul.
1: It's very athletic, though.
0: It's sort of like a sport where you don't do something as well as you possibly could. It's like walking.
1: Right, yeah. As opposed to running.
0: As opposed to running. Netball as opposed to basketball.
1: Yeah.
0: Where you're allowed to run with the ball.
1: I think that those who play it love it.
0: Yeah. Mostly sunny, top of 21 degrees. It is 6 degrees now. See, a lot of people would find, well, people in my life who find cricket incredibly boring. Whereas I love Test cricket.
1: Oh.
0: Wouldn't give you two bob for the other one, but Test cricket. Mm. I love Test cricket.
1: The same.
0: Right.
1: It's romantic. I like the colours of it.
0: I'm trying to think of what else is boring sport-wise.
1: Well, it's...
0: I saw...
1: Ice hockey?
0: I was in England when a final of the, what I'm going to say is called the World Snooker Championships was played between Dennis Taylor and Steve, help me out, Ando. Steve Davis, Dennis Taylor. I watched it on television in London.
1: Yes.
0: Best of 35 frames.
1: Oh, God.
0: 17 games all.
1: Oh, well, that's not boring.
0: Decided on the black.
1: Oh, yeah, you're right.
0: And Steve Smith missed a shot on the black. It was unbelievable. Give me a year. Is it 85? Damien will check during the break. He says 14-7.

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3: Good morning. A crash in the ring road Altona bound just after Sunshine Avenue. The right-hand lane closed. Speeds are 40 in the remaining lanes and delays are now back to the Calder Freeway. Greensboro bound also slowing for a look and a broken down truck on the Monash City bound at Wellington Road. 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Powerball's massive $100 million draw is on tonight. 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I'm Andrew Stewart with the latest 3AW Traffic.
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13: No.
14: Yeah. He's done it. Dennis Taylor, for the first time, becomes Embassy World Snooker Champion 1985.
9: 17 frames all. decided on the black.
10: Oh.
9: Steve Davis missed a shot on
10: the
9: black.
10: That was the no at the start.
9: Yeah, that was the, oh no.
10: Yeah.
9: It was incredible. I still think, if Scorcher could look it up, where does it rank in terms of the number of people who watched it on television in the history of British TV?
10: No.
9: Barbara Tully was in Los Angeles for OTI Racing, more than 25 years of premium racehorse ownership experiences in Australia and around the world. Hi there, Barbara.
15: Hi there, Ross, and good Thursday morning, Russ. Kimberly Guilfoyle, the former fiancé of Donald Trump Jr., is now also the former U.S. ambassador to Greece. She's out amid allegations. She asked a major Republican donor to pay off her six-figure personal credit card bill in exchange for access to Trump World. She was engaged to the president's oldest son for 4 years, yet Donald Trump is now distancing himself from her.
16: She was almost a member of your family. How surprised were you to learn about these allegations? What did you make of them?
17: She wasn't a member of my family. She, I guess, dated my son a long time ago, but she wasn't. No, she went to Greece. She was doing a good job, but we didn't like what we were reading.
15: Now, former Ambassador Guilfoyle is calling the allegations against her false. On X, she wrote, "I intend to vigorously defend my name, my reputation, and my integrity." Still with politics, we're only less than 3 weeks away from the midterm elections to determine if Democrats can seize control of Congress from Trump's Republicans. The president is crisscrossing the country, urging the faithful to get out and vote for Republicans. But with both Trump himself and his war with Iran deeply unpopular and petrol prices soaring, some Republican candidates are working to distance themselves from the president. Senator Susan Collins in Maine.
18: I agree that the president did not have a good plan.
15: John Sununu is the Republican Senate candidate next door in New Hampshire.
19: In Iran, it was a mistake to go in when we didn't have a plan for keeping the strait open.
15: And we have former Democratic President Obama jumping into the fray.
20: I'll be honest with you. I never imagined some of the stuff that's been going on in our country lately.
15: Finally, Ross and Russ, we have trillionaire Elon Musk now bankrolling the campaigns of Republican candidates to the tune of $366 million U.S. dollars.
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21: Good morning to you, Russ. I'm Ross. Now, it's been one of the biggest acts of sabotage in modern European history, the blowing up of Russia's Nord Stream gas pipelines to Germany in September of 2022, came 7 months after Russia's invasion of Ukraine. Today, a Ukrainian man has gone on trial in Hamburg, accused of playing a leading role in a team of saboteurs that destroyed the underwater pipelines. The case is highly sensitive in Germany, as the country is seen as one of Ukraine's closest allies in the war. Extradited to Germany last year, the 50-year-old suspect denies the charges, as does a second suspect who's fighting extradition from Croatia. Prosecutors are trying them for war crimes, as is described as an attack by military means against civilian objects. Well, the defense wants the case dismissed, telling the court his extradition to Germany was flawed, as no mention had been made at the time of the war crime allegation. Well, to the UK now, and a completely different type of court hearing. A 55-year-old civil servant is accused of making more than $500,000 Aussie dollars by holding down five separate full-time government jobs all at the same time. Prosecutors allege that Kashim Chowdhury exploited the work-from-home culture to secretly hold multiple taxpayer-funded government jobs. He was contracted to work more than 180 hours a week. That's more than the 168 hours that actually exist in a week. Ross and Rossi denies five counts of fraud, and the trial is due to last 3 weeks.
9: Excellent stuff, Gavin. The 1985 World Snooker Championship between Steve Davis and Dennis Taylor attracted a peak television viewing audience of 18.5 million viewers, making it the highest-rated broadcast in the history of BBC Two.
10: Probably two-fifths of the population.
9: Yeah. Finished shortly after midnight. It was incredible. Okay, send us your sounds. Dennis Taylor famously told, the one who won that championship, famously told a joke on British television that is one for the ages about a boy who migrates, I think, from Ireland to England, I think, and hasn't written to his mother. We can't find it. I can tell the joke, but it won't be as good. Send us your sounds, folks. Is there anyone listening who can find Dennis Taylor on television telling that famous joke? Please, and send it to breakfast@3aw.com.au. We're light on for rumours as well. 133693, you can speak to Mayor and Elka. It's 3 to 7.
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3: Good morning. Plenty of brake lights on the ring road. Altona bound. A crash after Sunshine Avenue. The right-hand lane closed. Speeds at 40 and delays now pushing back past the Calder Freeway. Greensboro bound also slowing for a look. Those delays back to Ballarat Road. 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I'm Andrew Stewart with the latest 3AW traffic.
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22: 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For new wheels, you know where to go. 415 Maroondah Highway, Ringwood. It's a
9: beautiful day. Beautiful day, all right. But we're light on for rumours. I've got one. 133693. 133693. We've got the Dutch and the Belgians manning the phones this morning.
10: Elka says yes.
9: Elka says yes. 133693. Come and join us for the rumour file. Love your rumours, folks. 7 o'clock.
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23: 6 degrees in Melbourne, a sunny day, a top of 21. It's 7 o'clock. Good morning. I'm David Armstrong. Three cars have been set on fire outside two separate homes in the Yarra Valley. Madeline Burke reports.
24: Described by police as a targeted attack, an object was thrown through the window of a property on Eileen Grove in Wooriyallock shortly before three this morning, and two cars in the driveway set alight. The occupants of the home managed to extinguish the fire before emergency crews arrived. A short time later, a car was found on fire on nearby Shevlin's Lane. The Ford Ranger was extensively damaged and there were no injuries. Detectives are working to establish if the incidents are linked. Madeline Burke, Melbourne.
23: Well, after 5 years in mothballs and an $11 million refit, the Melbourne Star is spinning again. Nine's Christine Ahern says it's had a checkered past.
25: The first thing the new owners did was replace 4 kilometres of lighting. They've also refurbished all the pods. They've replaced 32 motors on the wheel just to make sure it's in tip-top condition. The Melbourne Star first opened to the public in 2008, but it was shut 40 days later because of cracks. It had to be dismantled, rebuilt, reopened in 2013 before being shut again at the height of Victoria's COVID lockdowns. But here we are, 5 years later. The Melbourne Star observation wheel spinning again.
23: A learner driver has been arrested after a pedestrian was hit by a Jeep, leaving them with critical injuries. 76-year-old man was airlifted to hospital around 6 last night. He was hit on Bolato Road at Cadinia. Police say a 40-year-old learner driver who had 3 children on board lost control of their vehicle. That driver was arrested and has since been released. The federal government will reintroduce legislation to reduce private health insurance rebates for those over the age of 65. The bill's been blocked in the Senate by the opposition, the Greens and the crossbench. All argue it would make cover more expensive for older Australians, but Labor wants to use the savings to fund aged care services. It's been revealed embattled fitness guru Sam Wood is facing two separate court cases from disgruntled business partners. He's currently in a Brisbane prison awaiting a bail application over domestic violence charges. Russell Brand has been labelled a ruthless sex predator by the Crown Prosecutor in the opening address at his trial in London. The actor and comedian is accused of rape, sexual assault and indecent assault relating to six women over a 10-year period. He's pleaded not guilty to all charges. Says he welcomes the opportunity to defend himself.
4: I feel blessed. I feel, of course, concerned and but hopeful that this process will lead to good outcomes for everybody involved.
23: In finance, Dow Jones index down 48 points. The Nasdaq's off 511, while the dollar's trading at 69.62 US. Updating sport, and Essendon leaves the trade period with what it's describing as an improved list. The Bombers signing Brisbane defender Kadeen Coleman, Geelong's Jack Bales, while holding on to three picks in the top 25 of this year's draft. This boss, Matt Rosa, says the pair can help fast-track development of younger players.
5: Really keen to come in and help the young guys, but also perform on field. So that was really important for us. We feel like we've been able to do that, bring in a couple of quality characters and quality players.
23: Melbourne's traded away Jack Viney and Trent Rivers to West Coast in exchange for draft picks. Steve Waugh's calling on Australia's selectors to stop messing around and pick and stick the top of the batting order. Champions League soccer halftime, PSG leads Man City 3-0. That's the latest news and sport.
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3: Good morning. The Ring Road is a mess. A crash Altona bound after Sunshine Avenue. The right-hand lane closed and delays are now back past the Calder Freeway. Greensboro bound also slowing for look. Elsewhere, a broken down truck on the Monash City bound at Wellington Road. Lane closed. 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I'm Andrew Stewart with the latest 3AW traffic. 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
3: Mostly sunny today, top of 21 degrees. A cloudy day tomorrow, 24. On the bays, east-southeasterlies, 20 knots and waves around a metre. At Broadmeadows, 5. At Corio, 3. The city at 6 degrees. David Armstrong, Melbourne Zone, 3AW.
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6: 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On Tuesday, Sail Away told us this.
8: Rumour is fact that the head honcho of a prominent Melbourne club, who was only just recently elected at the AGM, has been forced to stand down due to electoral irregularities.
6: This morning, I think, Herald Sun.
7: Yes.
6: An election blunder has forced the newly elected Commodore of the prestigious Royal Brighton Yacht Club to stand down just weeks after taking the helm. I have a couple of rumours this morning.
7: Great.
6: I'm informed and verily believe that the reason that Powderfinger are not staging their concert at a venue, but are staging it out in an outdoors environment, is that they can absolutely print coin off by selling booze.
7: Capture every buck.
6: Yeah.
7: Yeah.
6: And a couple of rumours as fact. Rumour from reaches me from Lord Mayor Nick Rees that, of course, the Melbourne Star is open this morning.
7: Yes.
6: And we wish the owners of the Star all the very best.
7: We absolutely do. It's a family business now, so good luck to them.
6: And final rumour is fact. Election season officially open. A One Nation candidate this morning, right now, and five mates handing out paper materials at Greensboro train station. So that must be one of the seats that they fancy that they're a chance to win. 133693. Bloody good effort. Welcome.
9: That's bloody right.
10: Rumour has it that after 10 years and 200,000 kilometres, a person has recently completed donating plasma and blood at every one of the 85 blood donor centres in Australia. Last stop was Canberra, where the Governor-General helped to raise awareness of the need for plasma by donating in the chair next to this donor.
6: Isn't that wonderful? Is it a man or a man? I think you've informed us.
10: It's
6: Melbourne?
10: Yep. A Melbourne person, yes.
6: Well, there we go.
7: Yeah.
6: That's fantastic.
7: 85.
6: Yep, we would love to speak with him.
7: Yes.
6: This is the motto of the blood bank.
11: Blood, toil, tears.
6: Sweat.
7: And good on the Governor-General as well.
6: So much for the education state. Welcome.
12: Rumour is fact, the public schools in Victoria received recently their budgets for next year, and the majority of schools have had their budgets cut, some schools by up to over $1 million. This is going to cause havoc for teachers taking leave or teachers going sick. They're not going to be able to replace CRTs, and this is going to cause schools to struggle. So much for us being the education state when they've just taken back millions of dollars.
6: Okay. Now, that's an interesting story, if that's out and about and at large.
7: Yeah, give us a call.
6: 133-693, is this right? The public schools just received notice of their funding for next year, and have some schools had their funding cut? 133-693, our phones are open. We would like to hear. I try. Welcome.
9: Rumour has it, recently a rescheduled concert was on, and the artist came on stage 40 minutes late. Tickets cost over $150. The performer looked either shockingly jet-lagged or extremely inebriated, maybe both. The audience found it extremely hard to wait the full set list to hear the biggest song that she had. Felt more like a slog, and so they ran out of there as fast as they could.
7: No, that's no good, is it?
6: No. Who would be the greatest disappointment ever to have performed in Victoria? I think, Damien, I think we know who it is.
7: Yeah.
6: Are they?
7: Mm-hmm.
6: Oh!
7: Hang on, what's he got?
6: Well, he says Meatloaf.
7: Meatloaf at the MCG.
6: I was going with Higher Than Joe Cocker.
7: Well, that was famous.
6: That's really good. Maybe Pete Ford could opine for us on the subject of who was the greatest letdown, Meatloaf or Joe Cocker. Or indeed the person who's been described in the Rumour File this morning. Mm-hmm. Anyway, we'll see whether Peter's heard the It's Bruited on the Wind about this recent concert in Melbourne. Extremely recent. Lion's Share, welcome.
13: Good morning. Rumour is question. Who is the AFL football club who recently received a donation of $5 million?
7: Blimey.
6: Okay. The person who donated it, I think, is from Melbourne.
7: Okay.
6: Would that be right?
7: Yes.
6: But the club is far from being in Melbourne.
7: Well, its heritage is Melbourne.
6: Oh, its heritage is Melbourne.
7: Yeah.
6: 5 million. Mind you, I think I know of a football club that had a benefactor personally give the club $11 million.
7: Well, that might be the clubhouse leader. I mean, right. I'm aware of a few, couple of 3 millions.
6: Right.
7: Yeah, but nothing like 11.
6: Raining red tape. Little welcome.
7: Five.
14: Morning, boys. This is one straight out of the lunatic asylum. The rumour is fact because a colleague of mine at work is attempting to subdivide his block in order to build a new house for himself and then sell the other one in Victoria's building prices. That is not helped by the being wrapped up in red tape to the point where he's just about ready to give up with the latest addition, which is the Water Authority is now involved because they're worried about what effect this new house is going to have on the rainwater runoff.
7: Yeah.
14: Not sure how rainwater is going to affect the house getting built, is going to affect how much rain falls from the sky. Mm-hmm. But anyway.
7: Yeah.
6: I've got one for you, Raining Red Tape. I've just been... there is a man who's currently waiting for a determination from the State Revenue Office. Who promised a decision within 90 days.
7: Yes.
6: The 90 days elapsed, Raining Red Tape, so the man rang the State Revenue Office to see where the decision was. The response was, no, it's 90 business days.
7: Oh, God. Yeah, of course.
6: Yeah.
7: Of course. Have you read Abundance, Ross?
6: No.
7: Abundance is all about the, basically red tape's getting in the way of people's ability to build abundance.
6: Mostly sunny atop a 90 business days. No, have you heard that?
7: No.
6: Mostly sunny atop a 21 degrees.
7: Magnificent!
6: It's 6 degrees now. Well, I've got to mention Shane Healy because Shane's just sent me a text because I've mentioned this morning, we have mentioned the fact that we have young Elka assisting us who is of Belgian descent.
15: Yes. I'll paint the picture here.
6: My text from Shane Healy. Damien, you're going to laugh, Damien. Hi, Ross. Ask Elka if she's across the amazing win of FC Brugge in the Champions League away game to Inter Milan.
7: And Elka says no.
6: Elka says no. Morning, Shane, you superstar.
7: Yeah.
6: Out of 7:30, we're going to open the lines on Celebrity Cologne.
7: Oh, this is going to be fun.
6: I don't know where it came from.
7: We were talking about,
6: Well, someone said, what would Shane Warne's Celebrity Cologne smell like?
7: And you rather amusingly said... Well, you just said baked beans.
6: Baked beans.
7: Yeah.
6: You give us a celebrity and we'll match them with a cologne. Surely we win that award in New York next year. 133693. Transurban's traffic team tell us drivers on CityLink are saving up to 12 minutes this morning between Mulgrave and the CBD. Quicker trips with Transurban, operator of Link. Something is happening because the phones have gone mad. And I'm wondering whether it's in relation to public school funding.
7: Mm-hmm.
6: I wonder. Stay tuned. It's 16 after 7.
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15: Good morning. The ring road's struggling. A crash Altona bound at Sunshine Avenue with a lane closed and speeds down. Delays are now back past the Calder Freeway. Greensboro bound also slowing for look. A broken down truck on the Monash City bound at Wellington Road. A lane closed. 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I'm Andrew Stewart with the latest 3AW traffic.
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2: 3AW Breakfast. Introducing the new Nashville Chicken Range. 100% Aussie chicken with bold southern flavours. Don't Macca's walk, Macca's run.
6: We have in fact received a lot of calls confirming that rumour that public schools have just got their budget arrangements for next year and that budgets are being cut. One said the budget for their school is down $2 million. A principal called to tell us that the line by line, their budget has been cut. None of these people could go to air. Of course they can't. They don't want to lose their jobs.
7: Yeah.
6: Anything more? 133693, the education state.
7: In an environment where all expenses have gone up.
6: Yes. Greens leader David Shoebridge warned the Australian Ukrainian community not to get the minor party offside during a tense meeting. Here is what David Shoebridge, the new leader of the Greens, said. The Greens have been clear from day one that we're a party of peace and non-violence and we don't support military aid to the Ukraine. That is so stupid, it must be actually dishonest.
7: Mm. Yeah.
6: Eugene Havrisko, president of the Association of Ukrainians in Victoria. Eugene, nice to talk again. How on earth do you mount a policy of non-aggression by rewarding the aggressor in a war?
0: Dead right. I mean, go back two or three days when Trump had asked both Russia and Ukraine, lay down your arms, you know, because we need the oil. You know, give him two years or 3 years prior to that. He was sanctioning the Russians, you know, doing certain things, then having a go at Zelensky, making a fool of himself in front
6: of Eugene,
0: Zelensky.
6: Eugene, don't worry about Donald Trump. We're talking about the Greens here in Australia.
0: Yes.
6: What is he talking about?
0: Basically, what he's saying is, you know, we're not an aggressive party, so we don't want to be selling arms across or sending arms across to Ukraine because we, as a party, don't believe in these wars.
6: Righto.
0: Now,
6: well, good luck with the D-Day landings. You presumably, if you're a party of non-aggression, you would never have launched D-Day.
0: Exactly. Now, Ukraine itself, you know, and the Ukrainians that I spoke to yesterday are so far up against that Shoebridge guy, you know, that we really, it's a situation where we are incensed by his constant bickering about, you know, not sending stuff across. And I'll repeat, if Ukraine goes, Europe goes. And this is my issue, and the issue that most Ukrainians are talking about.
7: Okay, so if Ukraine goes, Europe goes, yep.
6: Baltic states go.
7: Right, so...
0: Correct.
7: How do the Greens not understand that?
0: This is something beyond us. And my theory is, unfortunately, that the Greens are so lefty and so communistic in their thinking that they think that, you know, this type of thing is against their will or against what they want to do, and they're trying to safeguard a situation where, you know,
6: I'll throw another one into the mix for you, Gene.
7: Yeah.
6: David Shoebridge says the Greens would support providing military aid to Ukraine if it was backed by a United Nations Security Council resolution of which Russia is a member.
7: Honestly.
0: Exactly.
6: Like, does he think that people are that Russia. Stupid?
7: So they're pro-totalitarian.
0: Yeah, and he knows that if Russia says no, then that's it.
6: Right.
0: The UN Security Council...
6: Well, he must think Australians are incredibly dumb.
0: Obviously, and this is where we're telling him we're not that stupid, and he will not get the vote of Ukrainians. He will not get the votes of the Baltic states. He will not get the votes of possibly even Hungarians, Moldavians, and anyone near that region because Poland. Poland's another one. You know, basically, Poland has had, Bulgaria has had in the last few days, you know, drones that have all of a sudden gone the wrong way.
7: The politics of this, Ross, is so cynical.
6: But it's just beyond dumb. Eugene Havrisko, president of the Association of Ukrainians in Victoria. Scorch, are you getting more calls about funding to public schools? Yeah, okay, this is going to become a story. 24 after 7.
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15: Good morning. Crews attending a crash on the ring road Altona bound just after Sunshine Avenue. The right-hand lane closed and delays are back to the Calder Freeway. Elsewhere, nothing but brake lights for the Princes Freeway city bound from the Mopi Bypass to Palmer's Road. Word of a crash. 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I'm Andrew Stewart with the latest 3AW traffic.
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8: Continuing our Belgium theme, Kim Clijsters came from Belgium, one of my favourite female tennis players of all time. There was something sunny about her nature, Kim Clijsters. She was able to do something whilst playing, which was highly unusual, probably courtesy of her mother, who was a very accomplished gymnast. What did she sometimes do on court?
6: 133693.
8: That has got you thinking. Now, what do you to rate an Australian cricketer after the first test in Durban? So this is typically, we look back and we give Matt Renshaw 10 out of 10,
7: yes,
8: and rightfully so.
7: Mm-hmm.
8: We'd give Pat Cummins a very high ranking for his captaincy to bring on Matt Renshaw as a bowler, or Nick Maddison as a bowler. Yeah. Interestingly, under Pat Cummins, same. Most Australian batsmen have bowled at some stage in Test cricket.
7: Yeah.
8: That wasn't always the case. It's changed.
7: Interesting.
8: What would you have given Steve Smith out of 10?
7: Oh.
8: Now, he made 25 and 27.
7: Yes.
6: But those catches were unbelievable.
8: Okay, no, that's my point. Okay, I saw one rating where he got 6.
7: Eight.
8: I'm with you, Rossi. Yeah. That's exactly right. They were game changers. So when you're talking 5 catches for the match, 3 of which were total stunners, catching has to elevate you above runs or wickets at times.
7: Well, you've got to get wickets to win.
8: Yeah, exactly right. And that wouldn't have happened without Steve. So Steve Waugh has come out and criticised our selectors for saying, stop messing around with the batting order. And I totally get that. Maybe we have to get our heads around the fact that that is no longer the case, that it is very much horses for courses. And if you're playing in India, you pick a very different opener than you might at the Wacker.
7: Okay.
8: And I'm serious about this, and this is what they're doing. So there's some talk that Matt Renshaw could even be promoted to opening, which would seem lunacy to my traditional way of thinking. From number 5, where he's just peeled off 280-odd runs.
6: What principle does that exemplify?
8: I don't know.
6: The Peter principle. Everyone is elevated to their own level of incompetence.
8: Well said. That's well, that's not always the case, though. I mean, Nick Maddison, hopefully stays as an opener, deserves another chance. I get where Steve Waugh's coming from, but I think times might have changed. And these selectors are prepared to change it, as is Pat Cummins.
6: Wouldn't you love Travis Head batting at 6?
8: Five, ideally. Yeah, I would. And I'd like Cameron Green at 6, and I'd like Nathan McSweeney.
7: Kerry at 7.
8: At 4, and Steve Smith probably at 3. Mm-hmm. But I have Manus Labuschagne, who did something remarkable in the first test. He scored 37 in both innings off 58 balls.
7: Did he?
8: As I said the other day, first happening cricket all the time. That's because it's a game of stats a lot. Melbourne, Jack Viney going, and Jared Rivers going to West Coast.
7: Yeah,
8: Rivers, huge loss. Jack Viney, not so much because he wasn't going to get a regular game. But I think that's a good move for Jack, and I think West Coast have been smart getting his leadership into the place. It'll be beneficial, and he'll have a point to prove. Don't you worry about that.
7: Great leader, John.
8: Indeed. Nick Blakey going to North. I'll talk about that tomorrow, actually. I've run out a bit of time here. Kim Clijsters could perform the splits during a point. She had the ability to do full splits.
7: Wow.
8: If you haven't got a mental image of Kim Clijsters doing that, I'll find a photo for you. And somebody would have known it called
6: 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We're going to open the lines on celebrity cologne. Give us a celebrity and we'll match them with a scent. 133693. So far, we've got Shane Warne's baked bean cologne. 133693. 7:30.
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11: 7 degrees in Melbourne, a sunny day, a top of 21. It's 7:30. Good morning. I'm David Armstrong. The Carroll government promising to make abortion free for Victorian women. Here's Stephanie Wackluick.
12: More than two-thirds of Victorian women pay out-of-pocket costs in the private system to have an abortion. But if re-elected, the Carroll government would pay private providers to deliver medical and surgical abortion care when gestation is under 16 weeks. The $30 million package would cover GP and specialist consultation fees, imaging and testing fees, and the costs of medication, saving women more than $1,000. Opposition leader Jess Wilson ruled out any changes to the state's abortion laws, while One Nation has pledged to seek every opportunity to roll back what it describes as brutal and extreme abortion law. Stephanie Wackluick, State Parliament, Melbourne.
11: More than 150 grave plaques, including those of World War I veterans and newborn babies, have been stolen from a cemetery in Melbourne's southeast. Cheltenham Pioneer Cemetery has been targeted by thieves who are likely selling the bronze. Steve Brax says Victoria is not a one-nation state. The former Labor Premier is predicting the surging minor party will fall away before polling day. This is despite the latest survey showing One Nation's primary vote solid at 22%. That's compared to 24 for Labor, 29 the Coalition. New report shows the divide between healthcare services in the city and country has widened in the past 2 years. The National Rural Health Alliance has found metro areas now have more than 20 times as many specialist doctors per head as in small towns. Well, prayers and well wishes continue for Pope Leo following his lung cancer diagnosis. The 71-year-old's recovering in hospital after undergoing surgery to remove part of his lung. Vatican analyst Elise Allen says things are looking good.
13: There's been no talk of any treatment yet going forward, so I think they are hopeful that this surgery really solved the issue for Pope Leo and that he will not need treatment going forward. But, of course, we won't know the answer to that for probably another week's time.
11: New data has revealed more than half of young Australians feel overwhelmed by the amount of news and information on social media. Adolescent psychologist Michael Carr-Gregg urging young people to turn off.
14: The adolescent brain wasn't built for a fire hose. We're simply asking teenagers to process more information before breakfast than their grandparents did in a week, and it's just too much.
11: Businesses are waiting longer to be paid. 1 in 10 invoices over the past 3 months has been more than 60 days overdue. Creditor Watch's data shows late payments are at the highest level in more than 8 years. In finance, the Dow Jones Index is down 48 points, the NASDAQ off 542. The dollar 69, 62 US. Updating sport, and North Melbourne failed to reach a deal for Adelaide defender Nick Murray on the final day of the AFL trade period. The Kangaroos offering up multiple draft picks, including pick 33 and 49 this year, ultimately rejected by the Crows. They wanted a top 20 pick. Our women's cricket team needed just 23 overs to chase down Bangladesh's 172-run total to clean sweep their one-day series 3-0. Pace bowler Megan Shute laid the foundation, taking 4 for 16 in just 10 overs to be named player of the series.
19: I did say I enjoy bowling up here at AB, and I don't think I've had as many plays and misses in my entire career, so yeah, it's pretty nice. I was going to push it with T and see how many I could get, and she kept saying yes, so yeah.
11: That audio courtesy of Fox Sports. And in Champions League soccer this morning, PSG leads Manchester City 4-1 after 66 minutes. That's the latest news and sport.
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15: Good morning. A crash on the Ring Road Altona bound just after Sunshine Avenue. The right hand lane closed. Speeds down to 40. Crews are attending to a crash too on the Deer Park bypass. This one's on the Robinson Road city bound entry ramp. The left hand lane closed. Slow to 40 past the Blue and Reds. 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I'm Andrew Stewart with the latest 3AW traffic.
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23: Mostly sunny today, a top of 21 degrees. On the bays, east southeasterlies 20 knots and waves around a metre. At Chelsea, 9, Geelong 6 and in the city 7 degrees. David Armstrong, Melbourne Zone, 3AW.
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6: Before 8. Off air yesterday, we're talking amongst ourselves about celebrity cologne.
7: Yes.
6: Right. And we're saying that they are not, they should be more easily identifiable with the celebrity.
7: Well, you've got a voucher, so you could go away and buy one.
6: I have a $70 David Jones voucher given to me by my children for my birthday. And I'm struggling to find, I'm going to go and buy cologne today.
7: Okay.
6: But I've got to buy the cologne that most close, I've got to buy celebrity cologne.
7: Yeah.
6: That most close, can someone look up David Jones? .com.au,
7: yes.
6: Cologne, and see what celebrity colognes they have.
7: You could get a David Beckham cologne. What would that smell like?
6: That would smell like a wet soccer ball.
7: There we go. Yeah. Right?
6: Yeah.
7: Well, that sounds attractive.
6: Damien said, what about Tony Leonard cologne?
7: Beers?
6: I've got, it would smell like a greyhound.
7: Yes.
6: Yeah. Or maybe a mixture of beer and a greyhound.
7: Yeah, punting on the dogs late at night full of gas.
6: Daniel Ricciardo.
7: Oh, Daniel, Kentucky Fried Chicken.
6: Daniel Ricciardo.
7: Yes, I believe he likes a little sort of, you know, late at night.
6: I've got a Daniel Ricciardo cologne as being a mixture of petrol and espresso.
25: Who's your favourite driver?
28: Daniel Avocado.
6: Oh, yeah. Perhaps avocado.
7: Yeah, love
6: just
7: it.
6: A little dab of dab.
7: What about Lady Gaga? What would that?
6: I'm not fully across Lady Gaga.
7: Well, do you remember when she wore that meat dress?
6: Oh, yeah. All the chops.
7: Yeah, she smelled
6: like a chop.
7: She smelled like a chop.
6: How'd that be? You get up in the morning, you have a Dan and Dave, and you get the clone out and you smell like a chop.
7: Peter Hudson, what would he smell of?
6: Leather.
7: Well, see, I've got
6: Yeah. Peter Hudson's cologne would be a mixture of leather and poison.
7: Well, I'm wondering, yeah. I'm wondering whether it would have smelled like, whether it would be Glenfree Oval mud.
6: Yeah, it used to be mud in the day, didn't it?
7: Distinctive smell, the Glenfree Oval mud.
6: Yeah. You give us a celebrity, we'll match them with a scent of their cologne.
7: Nellie Melba?
6: Celebrity, Nellie Melba would be champagne with just a dash. Well, they did say of Nellie Melba that she posed famously for a photograph in a bath into which they put 36 bottles of champagne.
7: Mm-hmm.
6: And after she had the bath, they decanted the bath and there were 37 bottles worth of liquid.
7: Yeah. She'd smell of peaches.
6: Colonel Kilgore. Yeah. I got it.
7: Oh.
6: Napalm.
7: Oh, yeah.
29: I love the smell of napalm in the morning.
6: Paul, give us a celebrity.
7: It's good.
0: Good morning, guys. Celeste Patterson.
6: Now, Celeste Patterson, yes. That's an interesting one.
7: Mm.
6: He would be a mixture of rum and rectinol.
7: Well, armpits comes to mind.
6: Right. Well, rectinol
7: is
6: the cream I was talking about,
7: yes.
6: Scorcher. Remember, he would deliberately oil up his hands and then go and shake hands with Michael Parkinson.
1: Yes. Mr. President, ladies and gentlemen, my name is Les Patterson.
7: Was it for his schnauzer?
6: No, it was not for his schnauzer. Oh. And he would say, and Michael Parkinson would look at his hand, which was all oily, and Sir Les would explain, "Oh, sorry, I've lost my applicator."
1: Actually, it's for my schnauzer.
6: Dave, give us a celebrity.
2: Hello.
6: Yes, Dave.
2: Eve's only boyfriend, Adam.
7: Mm. What did he smell of? Well, apple.
6: Apple. And a tree? A mixture of a tree and an eucalypt.
7: Oh, great. Yeah.
6: A mixture of eucalypt and apple.
7: Well, that'd sell.
6: That'd sell, wouldn't it?
7: Yes.
6: Eucalapple. That's a good one, because that would be the first cologne ever invented.
7: Yeah.
6: Given that scientists have proven that that's how life started. It was Adam and Eve. Before that, there was nothing.
7: Surely there's a product called Adam and Eve.
6: Marty.
7: Eucalypt.
3: I've got two. Rod Stewart.
7: Oh, yeah.
3: Fruit of the banana bowl.
6: Yeah, banana.
3: Dolly Parton's watermelons. Scent of watermelon.
6: Marty.
7: Thanks, Marty.
6: That's really good.
4: Yeah, and I put my banana back in the fruit bowl.
6: That was an interview he gave with us.
7: Oh, yeah.
6: Right. So Rod Stewart would be banana-flavoured cologne.
7: And Dolly Parton.
6: Dolly Parton would be watermelon, according to Marty. Therese.
16: I think Paul Hogan would have the barbecued prawn with a dash of saltwater crocodile.
6: Yeah, but all cooked over a barbecue fueled by...

0: But no one would ever think of making a cologne that smelled like frying bacon.
1: Until now.
0: Until right now. Right? You'd be walking through the train and people would be going, gee, I'm hungry.
1: We need to get Mario Toscani online.
0: Yeah.
1: Yeah. From Chemist Warehouse.
0: I bought my current cologne from Chemist Warehouse. Mm. You know what it is? I saw it and I said, I've got to have it. Blue Stratos.
1: Yes.
0: Right. Blue Stratos was first made commercially available in 1437.
1: It's sort of earlier than Old Spice.
0: Yeah. Maybe. Dave.
2: G'day, guys. Just a tip for you there. Try the Joe Malone. It's a really good one, and Tom Hardy is actually endorsing it.
1: Okay.
0: Is that right? I have, Dave, hand on heart, I have some Joe Malone.
1: I've never bought cologne ever.
0: Right.
1: I need to lift.
0: Has anyone ever told you? Annie.
3: Jackie Soulgate.
1: Oh.
3: Colgate of elegance.
1: Oh, lovely, Annie.
0: Yeah. A Jackie Philgate's cologne would be a mixture of Colgate toothpaste and a Traveller.
1: Traveller?
0: You know, Jackie was the one responsible for Travellers being outlawed.
1: Oh, nice.
0: You've got for example, morning to you, Jack.
1: No, I was
3: Jackie
1: unaware.
3: Colgate.
0: So, you've got Jackie Philgate.
1: Yes.
0: Right, so, you've got Colin the Carpenter.
1: Yes.
0: He's just worked a long, hard day in 40-degree temperatures. He hasn't had a drink for a week. He wants to hop in his car, drive home, and on the drive home, he wants to have one can of beer.
1: Yeah, okay.
0: That is illegal in Victoria, and the person responsible for that being illegal is Jackie Philgate. Guilty or not guilty, Jackie? This is elite. Matt, who is your celebrity cologne?
4: It's all in the name, fellas. 60s footballer from Richmond, Royce Hart.
1: There we go.
0: Royce Hart.
1: We don't even.
0: Would you go to a Chemist Warehouse?
1: Yeah. Oh,
0: tap Mario Toscani on the shoulder and say, give me a bottle of Royce Hart. Call it Royce. Call it Royce. What would that smell like?
1: Oh, well, you could, Reject Shop would have that, wouldn't they?
0: Raul, welcome.
5: Morning, guys. What would you link with Steve Smith?
1: Yeah, what would the Steve Smith cologne smell like?
0: Sandpaper? Or is that a bit mean?
5: Sandpaper?
1: Linseed?
0: Yeah. Linseed oil.
1: Linseed.
0: Linseed oil smells beautiful, does it not?
1: It absolutely does.
0: Does it actually smell beautiful, or do we think it smells beautiful because we associate it with oiling a cricket bat?
1: You've got to sand it back first and then oil your bat.
0: With linseed oil, Raoul.
1: What a joy.
0: Archie.
6: Yeah, boys, what about Keith Richards?
0: Take your pick.
1: I'll leave that to you. Over to you, Ross.
7: Come on in, I was hoping it was room service.
0: Well, Archie, there's Ash.
1: Yes, okay.
0: On two fronts. Ash for Archie for Keith Richards. One, because he smokes a lot.
1: Mm-hmm.
0: And two, checked 100%, he snorted his father's ashes.
1: He did not.
0: Check it right now, Scorch.
1: That's quite cute in a way. Not the whole lot.
0: it's Keith. He's probably back there barking for more. Ash, Archie.
1: What does a body weigh in terms of ashes?
0: Oh.
1: Well, would it weigh a kilogram?
0: Oh, I don't have a clue.
1: Yeah, how much does a body weigh? So what's he snorted?
0: No,
1: kilogram of a...
0: We can ask AI. They'll give us an
1: answer. Of his old man. He snorted his dad.
0: One response there says weighs between 1.8 to 3.6 kilos. We've just asked. Scorch's response says, no, he didn't snort his father's ashes. My response on AI said, yes, he did. Mostly sunny, a top of 21 degrees. It's 6 degrees now. That'd be a strange sort of... I love celebrity colognes, hey? It is 14 to 8.
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9: Good morning. Crews attending a crash on the Deer Park Bypass. This one's on the Robinsons Road Citybound entry ramp. The left-hand lane closed on the ramp. A crash too for the Princes Freeway Citybound just after Palmer's Road. Delays are back onto the Maltby Bypass. 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
3: 10 to 8. Thanks to all of those who have called us so far on cuts to public school funding. We understand that it's also happening at a Catholic school level. We'd love to put some of you in touch with a journalist to follow the story. Could we please get more callers to tell us what's going on anonymously and not to go to air?
11: Yeah.
3: Just off-air background. 133693. It's National Barramundi Day tomorrow, and Attica's Ben Shuri will be slinging free fish and chip burgers in Melbourne's ACDC Lane. 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
11: Oh, dear.
3: Ben Shuri, good morning to you.
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3: Is Barramundi good eating fish?
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11: Do you barbecue it, Ben, at Attica?
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12: It sure is, yep. 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
11: Hey, Ben, just a quick economy question. So Sam the taxi man, he says, it's weird out there, Russ. The economy's in trouble, but restaurants appear to be full.
12: I think it's pretty tough on restaurants as well. No, I think everybody's feeling it. Yep. No, what? I think we're going okay, but I think it's definitely not easy out there on restaurants.
11: Okay.
3: What time will you be start dealing them off the arm at ACDC Lane tomorrow?
12: Here from 12 to 2, first and best dressed, and be there to field any barramundi-related questions or any cooking questions at all, actually.
3: Right up, Ben, you got some seafood questions for us. Fire away.
12: Barramundi are born female and turn into males. True or false?
11: False.
3: True.
12: False. Virtually all barramundi are born male and turn female at around 3 to 4 years old.
3: Oh, well, at least I threw the racket at it. Next one, Ben.
12: Farm staff wear cricket helmets to protect themselves from getting a black eye when harvesting barramundi.
11: That's a great question.
3: Why would they get a black eye? Because they jump it. Well, a helmet's not going to stop you getting a black eye, so they'd wear protective eyewear, not helmets.
12: True. The cricket helmet's got a bit of a face protection. Barramundi are super lively, so they definitely need the cricket helmet.
11: Love it, Ben.
3: Going well. Next, Ben.
12: Barramundi are native to Australia.
11: Yeah, they're native to the ocean.
3: Native to warm waters.
12: True, yep. Even the name has an indigenous Gungaloo meaning large-scale river fish.
11: Okay, there we go.
3: Damn, I'm naught for three. next, Ben.
12: 30% of barramundi eaten in Australia is imported.
11: Oh, it's probably true.
3: That's got to be true.
11: Yeah.
12: False. Around 60% of the barra that we eat is imported. So 60%. Always look for Australian farm barramundi.
11: Oh, okay. So we need to...
3: Hang on. 60% imported from...
11: Where?
3: Where?
12: From Asia, from other countries.
11: Yeah, but hang on.
3: Right, I thought it was...
11: Barra was indigenous.
12: Farmed in other countries.
3: Farmed in other countries.
12: Yep.
11: Okay.
12: Yeah.
3: Righto. You still got another question for us, Ben?
12: One last one.
3: Yeah.
12: Barramundi don't have eyelids.
11: You imagine a barra with an eyelid.
3: You can see a fish with an eyelid, can't you, when they open and close their eyes.
11: They must have eyelids.
3: So I'm going to make one less go of this, Ben. That is true.
12: That is true. Like most fish, they can't blink. So they rely on the water to keep their eyes clean.
3: Oh, brilliant.
11: Fish can't blink.
3: Ben, people will be there between 12 and 2 tomorrow in ACDC Lane for a bit of Benamundi.
12: That's the one. Look forward to seeing you.
3: Good on you, Ben Shuri, chef at Attica.
11: Great chef at Attica.
3: Attica. We can get some Attica, Damien, from a movie called Dog Day Afternoon. I think the crowd scream Attica at one stage. 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Is there a roofing business in Melbourne that specialises in slate roofs? 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
11: I think I can help you.
3: It is 5 to 8.
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13: Good morning. A crash in Blackburn South, Blackburn Road southbound at Hawthorne Road. Another Dandenong, Heatherton Road westbound at Stud Road. Crews attending the left-hand lane blocked and delays back to the Monash. Brake lights for the Monash, citybound from Eastlink to Warragul Road. The world turns to Phillip Island. Don't miss the MotoGP Grand Prix of Australia, October 23rd to 25th. 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I'm Andrew Stewart with the latest 3AW traffic.
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3: Minutes away, stay tuned. Out of eight, we should be able to summarise the many, many, many calls we're getting about education cuts in Victoria. Andrew, question.
20: Barramundi don't have eyelids. Just driving down to Brighton, do seagulls have eyelids?
3: Okay, stay with us. We'll get an answer. Michelle.
21: Hello. If Elon Musk is a trillionaire, what comes after a trillionaire?
3: Great question. If he gets really successful, what does he become? Michelle. We'll find out for you. Andrew, seagulls have three eyelids.
11: Gazillion.
3: Yeah, what comes after a trillionaire? Stay tuned, Michelle, and stay tuned, re-education cuts. 8 o'clock.
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23: 7 degrees in Melbourne, a mostly sunny day, a top of 21, 8 o'clock. Good morning. I'm David Armstrong. Carlton's continuing its investigation into illicit drug use by two of its players on the weekend. Both Will Hayward and Lockie Cowan were hospitalised for what the club say were different incidents. Blues football manager Chris Davies confirming the AFL and the club are both investigating it.
24: There was another player who was there, but not in the same situation. So, as I say, it's a process that's ongoing.
23: A learner driver has been arrested after a pedestrian was hit by a Jeep, leaving them with critical injuries. A 76-year-old man airlifted to hospital around 6 last night. He was hit on Balato Road at Gdynia. Police say a 40-year-old learner driver who had 3 children on board lost control of the vehicle. The driver's arrested, since been released pending police investigations. Well, the ribbon's been cut on the revamped Melbourne Star Observation Wheel, which officially opened this morning, welcoming passengers for the first time in 5 years. It had an $11 million makeover. Hayley enjoyed her ride.
25: Really high, really good view, really sturdy. It's awesome. Heaps of room. Price is $29. Great. It'll be a hit in school holidays and summer.
23: Australia has its first Michelin-starred restaurants, 11 of them. They're all in South Australia, but there's a catch. You have to pay to be in the guide. Premier Peter Malinowska says it was well worth it.
26: Every premier across the state would put to the, you know, would point out the amazing produce that their state is able to deliver, but that is particularly true in South Australia. You know, we produce 80% of the nation's premium wine, some of the world's best seafood, and all the protein we produce is genuinely elite.
23: More women are worried they'll never be financially secure as rising interest rates and living costs squeeze household budgets. Multiplier data shows 63% of women feel financially insecure. Those aged 35 to 44 are the most concerned. Well, in the UK, a fraudster's been caught picking up 5 pay packets for 5 plum public service jobs all at the same time. Here's correspondent Gavin Gray.
27: A 55-year-old civil servant is accused of making more than $500,000 Aussie dollars by holding down 5 separate full-time government jobs all at the same time. Prosecutors allege that Kashim Chowdhury exploited the work from home culture to secretly hold multiple taxpayer-funded government jobs. He was contracted to work more than 180 hours a week. That's more than the 168 hours that actually exist in a week.
23: In finance, Dow Jones Index down 48 points. The NASDAQ is off 511, while the dollar's trading at 69.62 US. Updating Sport in Melbourne used the trade period to improve its draft hand and its forward line depth. The D's hold picks 4 and 14 in this year's draft, while also bringing in former number 4 pick Zane Dersmer from North Melbourne. Lismont's Tim Lamb says former Lions forward Will McLaughlin was also an exciting prospect.
0: Will kicks goals. He's one of the most natural scorers that there is. He was just stuck behind a collection of really, really good players in that role at Brisbane. You look at, you know, Rayner and Bailey and Lohman and Charlie Cameron, these types. So he can mark it, he can crumb, he can score on a lead.
23: Cameron Green's no guarantee to return for the second test against South Africa starting Sunday. The all-rounder's been recovering from a side strain. The Rugby League World Cup kicks off tonight with Australia playing New Zealand in Sydney. The 18-game, 10-nation tournament sees games being played in New South Wales, Queensland, WA, PNG and Christchurch. And that's the latest news and sport.
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13: Good morning. A crash Blackburn South, Blackburn Road southbound at Hawthorne Road. Another Dandenong, Heatherton Road westbound at Stud Road. The left-hand lane blocked and delays back to the Monash. Word of a crash in Clayton on the Princes Highway at Wellington Road. 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I'm Andrew Stewart with the latest 3AW traffic.
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23: A sunny day, a top of 21 degrees. On the bay, stay southeasterlies to 20 knots and waves around a metre. At Sydenham, 7, Eaglemont, 6, in the city it is 7 degrees. David Armstrong, Melbourne Zone, 3AW.
32: 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Don't Maccas walk, Maccas run.
3: 7 after 8. Jack, what comes after a trillionaire?
5: I presume it's quadrillionaire based on bi meaning two, tri meaning three, and quad meaning four.
3: Got it. Brilliant work, Jack. It is quadrillionaire. Should we give him four bottles? In the spirit of the occasion, indeed, four bottles of DeBortoli Limoncello Spritz for you, Jack.
11: A quad.
3: Rumour confirmed. Rumour has it, after 10 years, one man has completed donating plasma and blood at every blood bank in the country.
11: Amazing.
3: Trevor Bergman, blood donor. Is this true, Trevor?
6: Yes, it is, Ross. G'day, Ross.
3: Hey, what's the number? How many blood banks in Australia?
6: It's roughly around 85.
11: How long does it take you, Trevor?
6: It's taken me 10 years, so it's a long time.
11: So this is something you've purposefully decided to do?
6: Yeah, I was over in Perth and just walked past one on a holiday, thought, go for a donation there, and I thought, what a good idea to have holidays all around Australia.
3: Now, I'm assuming that if you get a chocolate biscuit every time you donate blood, you must be 200 kilos, are you, Trevor?
6: You've got to be very careful with the Tim Tams.
3: You've got to be careful with a Tim Tam.
11: Oh, yeah.
3: There's an artificial song, and tune in, Trev, you're automatically on this program after 8 tomorrow.
11: Okay, and so, Trevor, so obviously you can fly between, you know, the capitals, but you've got to, I imagine you've had to get in a car and go region as well.
3: Well, I was going to ask the question, Trevor, where's the furthest flung of the blood banks?
6: Well, the furthest one is Albany. You fly 3,000 k's to Perth, 400 k's to Albany, but the problem was I went there and they said, you got a sniffle, come back.
11: That's not true.
3: That's the B-side.
6: Oh, yeah, it certainly is.
3: The B-side, you've got a sniffle, come back.
11: Okay.
3: Trevor Bergman's smash hits. remember we met those two blokes from Albany who flew their plane?
11: Oh, they're amazing.
3: Oh, good.
11: The farmers.
3: To go and see Freo. In the grand final.
11: Oh, they were sort of jovial fellas. They'd be all right.
3: Is there a difference between donating plasma and blood, Trevor?
6: Well, blood only takes about 10 minutes, so I encourage everybody to at least try that. Plasma takes about 45 minutes to an hour. They just put your blood in a centrifuge, spin it around, take your plasma and give you your blood back so you can go every 2 weeks.
11: Okay, so you had to turn away from Albany. Did you go back the following week or some years later?
6: I went back about 2 years later.
11: Oh, good on you.
3: Good Lord. What was your motivation? Just being a good bloke, or was there a particular motivation?
6: Oh, no, I've been donating for over 40 years because my mum and dad are always, they're always helping people out and being donating to people for charity and all that. So I thought, what a good idea. I'll follow their example.
11: And the most recent donation was beside the Governor General.
6: Yeah, up in Canberra, it was my last donor centre, and I thought, if I leave it to there, she might get a chance of somebody coming along that's very good. She's the lifeblood patron, so she said, no worries, it's great, and we're on first-name basis. She calls me Trevor, and I call her Your Excellency.
3: Nice, Trev.
11: I reckon.
3: No, not the least bit rehearsed, that line, Trevor. I love it. Trevor Bergman, blood donor, well done.
6: Be very careful with the Tim Tam.
3: You've got to be very, very careful with the Tim Tam.
11: It was lovely, though, wasn't it?
3: Good on you, Trevor. You following his mum and dad's example in life.
11: Yep.
3: Rumour file followed. The rumour file told us this morning, a caller did, that schools have just received notices about what they need to do with their government, with their funding. They're having funding cut.
11: Their budget.
3: Part of this story, we understand from a listener, is if they have money from last year's budget that they haven't spent, they have to give it back to the government. Seriously? We've received a huge amount of calls from people who are fearful of losing their jobs, especially in teachers' aides. Anyone who will chat to us on air anonymously, please give us a call, or maybe you could word up a loved one to speak to us anonymously and read from a note that you write for them, maybe. Give us a call, 133693. Steph Wacklerwick, state political reporter at this radio station. Steph, what's the story here?
7: Good morning, Ross. Well, I am still waiting for an official response from the government, but you just mentioned before, it does look like it could be changes the government made last year, basically to stop schools sitting on big surpluses that they receive from the government. So basically what happens is the government gives schools what they call a student resource package, and that's calculated per student, so it's meant to be spent just on that student. But, of course, if it's not, technically the school can give it back. So, yes, as I said, we are still waiting for an official response, but you also have to question the timing. I guess teachers did just receive a pay rise in August. The government does have to pay for that. And we're also waiting to we're waiting for the government to hand down its pre-election budget update in a matter of weeks in the lead up to November 28th. So I guess the timing does seem convenient.
3: Okay. 133693, you can talk to us off air if you like. Is it just about returning surpluses, or is there more to it than that?
11: So, Steph, okay, so you return a surplus. So let's say your budget's a million. You spend 900, so you return 100. Does that mean that the following year, i.e. this year's budget, is 900? Is that how it works?
7: No, I think it's calculated annually. But, again, I would have to check that detail.
3: If you were given $1 million, right, to spend and you only spend 900,
11: yes,
3: so you've got 100,000 left over, wouldn't the logical response be to this year give them 900?
11: Yeah, that's what I think's going on.
3: Right.
11: Yeah, but apparently I think Steph thinks it's more complex than that.
3: Well, I think it sounds like they're having to hand it back.
11: Mm, they are.
7: Sorry, Ross and Russ. And I guess schools and teachers put in their annual budget requests every year. So it would be calculated some way that way, I guess.
11: So, Steph, you just mentioned that the pre-election update on the budget is coming soon. Have you got any insight on what that's going to look like? Because our sense is it's not going to look that great.
7: I'm not sure. We've got a lot of spending in the lead up to the budget. Premier's made a lot of announcements. And there's also, I mean, there's a lot of pay disputes still continuing. Firefighters, the doctors' union, they are actually doing something today outside the Royal Melbourne Hospital. It's understood they're going to escalate industrial action over the coming weeks. So a lot's still up in the air.
3: I would have thought one of the big questions to be examined is revenue.
11: Yeah.
3: Because presumably state government revenues fallen off a cliff.
11: Stamp duty, land tax, disastrous.
3: Yeah, surely. Yeah. Good on you, Steph. Peak of the week tomorrow for Harvey Norman. Mostly sunny, top of 21. It's 8 degrees now, still getting a lot of calls. A lot of calls from people involved in the Catholic school system. It's 8:15.
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13: Good morning. A breakdown on the Tulla Freeway, city-bound, just after Moreland Road. The left-hand lane closed. Speeds down to 40 while crews are on scene. There delays pushing back past Bell Street. Exit at Buller Road and take Mount Alexander Road instead. Quicker and cheaper. It's M-Day at Mazda this Saturday for one day only. 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I'm Andrew Stewart with the latest 3AW traffic.
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3: Hey, Dean, after 8. Pete Ford, good morning to you.
20: Good morning. Well, you never really know if people are going to want to buy tickets till you put them on sale. You might think it's going to work. And yesterday, Powderfinger tickets went on sale. And boy, the phones went crazy. The lines went crazy to get seats. And this was only a pre-sale for people who had gone and registered at the Powderfinger website. There is another pre-sale tomorrow for Telstra. And then there's another pre-sale on Monday. So that's a general public sale as of Monday. So just really before it even goes on sale to anybody, it's gone through the roof with extra shows being added for Brisbane, Perth, Sydney and Melbourne. So I don't know. I mean, I thought it was going to be big, but it seems to, if you read what Powderfinger put up last night on their social media, it seems to have even gone beyond their own expectations.
3: I tell you who needs a pay rise is their marketing assistant.
11: Great job.
20: Yeah, well, the other interesting thing that I think is worth mentioning is that they, the artist, in this case Powderfinger, they get to decide whether you want to, they're going to have dynamic pricing or not. You know, this situation where you see a seat, you think, oh, that looks okay, $220, I'll grab two of those, then you go to pay for it, and the computer tells you, no, sorry, those seats are now $350. Well, Powderfinger, to their credit, said, we don't want to be a part of that. The sale price is what you can buy it for if it's available.
3: Okay, and the Rumour File this morning told us that the reason they're not at a venue, but they're sort of in an open field, is that they can make coin off the booze.
20: Yeah, well, they're saying it will be a specially curated drink and food menu, and obviously the merch. And I don't know, there's no talk yet of any new music coming our way, but, you know, who knows? This has really taken off.
3: They finally caught up with the killer of Tupac Shakur.
20: Yeah, wasn't that interesting? I mean, that was one of those unresolved show business stories, or crime stories, really, for the last 30 years. Now, Tupac was, for those who don't know, he was a very big rap artist back in the day. He got shot dead in a drive-by shooting, and the man who actually pulled the trigger died a couple of years later in another gang shootout, but unrelated to Tupac. So they never got the person who they felt was really behind it all. Finally they did, and he was found guilty, and he yesterday was sentenced to 40 years to life in prison, given he's in his mid-60s, minimum 40 years. Obviously he's not going to be coming out. So what's interesting about it is this guy, I mean, he should be in jail for stupidity anyway, because about 10 years ago, he decided that he would start announcing to the world, yeah, I was the person who organised for Tupac to be killed. And he wrote a book about it. I think it sold okay. He did a documentary because in his mind, he was of the belief they can't get to me now because the statute of limitations has passed. So he was foolish
3: He probably needed to read a book on the statute of limitations and how it works.
20: Exactly. Well, he didn't. And suddenly now he is behind bars for not just being the integral part of the Death of Tupac, but for being an idiot.
3: Tell us about the Kelly Clarkson saga.
20: Well, this bird, this $15,000 bird, has been one of these kind of silly stories that's so ridiculous that it says something about fame and ego and people demanding their own way. This bird wasn't for sale. She got angry. She set her 8 million followers onto this shop to harass them. They're getting death threats. And she still, you know, still has not told her flying monkeys, you know, stop. You know, I don't want anyone to get hurt or... And, you know, it only takes one crazy person. Everyone knows where the shop is now. I'm very surprised, just for her own reputation, which I think has been severely battered as a result of this, that she hasn't actually said, hey, guys, it's, you know, it's not worth it for the bird puppet. Move on.
3: It's interesting, Pete. You accurately brings to mind the plot of a movie called The Fisher King, which demonstrates what you said about it only takes one person. Stay with us, Pete. We're getting calls. Gavin, what's happened?
0: A car's come to grief with a tram on Victoria Street in between Smith Street and Wellington. The tram's off the track. There's going to be no trams going in either direction. Traffic's heavy outbound and FIV are on scene.
3: Okay, good on you, Gavin. Take some limoncello spritz. Pat, were you on the tram?
1: Yes, Ross, I was on the tram, and I was at Lennox Street, Victoria Street, and the tram driver said, everyone can get off. This tram's no longer going because we've got no power. And I said, someone said, we've got no fuel in Bali, we've got no power in Melbourne.
3: Pat, and no power comes from the fact that there was a prank, no doubt.
11: Yeah, but it's off the tracks.
3: Yeah, yeah. I used to work for the tram, represent the tramways board.
11: How do you get it back on the track?
3: 18 tonnes of angry metal, it was always referred to as.
11: So you can't really push it, can you?
3: You cannot. Stay with us, Pete. We're going to come back and get some more from Pete Ford. It's 24 after 8.
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13: Good morning. Crews are attending to a breakdown on the Tulla Freeway Citybound just after Moreland Road. The left-hand lane closed and delays now pushing back to Buller Road. Exit there, take Mount Alexander Road instead. A crash in Dandenong, Hetherton Road westbound at Stud Road. The left-hand lane blocked. Say hello to new pickup and drop-off zones at Melbourne Airport for terminals 1, 2 and 3. Take exit 19 and follow the signs. 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I'm Andrew Stewart with the latest 3AW Traffic.
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3: Well, this is Tupac with a little bit of assistance from Bruce Hornsby. But that's a really lovely song called Changes. Pete, Selma Blair.
20: Yeah, what do you do with someone like Selma Blair? She is the actress of some note. Amongst her many credits, actually, she played the role of Kim in the American adaptation of Kath and Kim. And she's in hot water at the moment because last weekend she was on a flight from LA to New York where she basically lost it and she tried to open the door of the plane mid-flight. And she punched one flight attendant. She bit another. Then on the ground, when they'd landed, she assaulted three other people. Now, the complicating factor was this is it's not just someone who got angry because she couldn't get a second packet of peanuts. It's because she obviously mixed her medications. She's on, she does have MS, presumably with alcohol. She's also an alcoholic, and she lost it. And so the problem is, what do you do with someone like that? You can't go around biting people unless you're Dracula. And she's not. So, and she's got a 15-year-old kid. She's got MS. You know, how do you effectively punish someone like that? And she is facing prison time.
3: Good on you, Pete. We'll catch you later.
20: Bye.
11: Today's rumour file winner is so much for the education state. Best rumours this week going to the draw to win the GLA 200 from Mercedes-Benz Berry. Good on you, Ross.
3: Tom Elliott is next. He says small business is in trouble. What's the federal government going to do about it?
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27: 8 degrees in Melbourne, a mostly sunny day, a top of 21, 8:30. Good morning. I'm David Armstrong. Emergency crews at the scene of a multi-vehicle crash in Preston. One car has crashed into a gym on Plenty Road. It is not yet known if anyone is seriously injured. A car has been found on fire at Tullamarine. That fire reported on Springbank Street around 1 this morning. No injuries have been reported. Meantime, three other cars have been set on fire outside two separate homes in the Yarra Valley. With that story, here's Madeleine Burke.
28: Described by police as a targeted attack, an object was thrown through the window of a property on Eileen Grove in Woora Yallock shortly before 3 this morning, and two cars in the driveway set alight. The occupants of the home managed to extinguish the fires before emergency crews arrived. A short time later, a car was found on fire on nearby Shevlin's Lane. The Ford Ranger was extensively damaged and there were no injuries. Detectives are working to establish if the incidents are linked. Madeleine Burke, Melbourne.
27: Well, after sitting stationary for 5 years, Melbourne star and Doc Lance is spinning again, taking passengers this morning. Owner J.J. Jones says a lot of work has been put into getting it back up and running.
29: It took a lot of people, a lot of experts, a lot of time, a lot of determination. You know, we had to change every mechanical part, rewire all the controls, change every light and test before we were comfortable to reopen. It's been a long journey, but one that's been worth the battle, I think.
0: The Albanese government will introduce its digital duty of care legislation into federal parliament today and force online platforms to take down harmful material from social media sites. The opposition argues the bill stifles freedom of speech. The relevant minister will determine what is deemed harmful content. Communications Minister Annika Wells says that matter has been addressed.
1: We've made a number of changes from the exposure draft, which we put out for consultation. That's the point of an exposure draft. We consult, we hear what people's views are, we hear what the stumbling blocks are, and I've made a couple of changes that remove some of those stumbling blocks in the hopes that we can get bipartisan support.
0: Fear of missing out is preventing young Australians from disconnecting from social media. New Headspace survey shows more than half of respondents are overwhelmed by the amount of news and information they receive daily. Adolescent psychologist Michael Carr-Gregg says the evidence is overwhelming.
9: Look at the rates of anxiety, depression, self-harm, suicidal ideation. It's gone through the roof. We replaced a play-based childhood with a screen-based childhood, and it was a disaster.
0: In finance, the Dow Jones down 48 points. The Nasdaq is off 511, while the dollar's trading at 69.62 US. Updating sport in North Melbourne has failed to reach a deal for Adelaide defender Nick Murray. On the final day of trade period, the Kangaroos offering up multiple draft picks, including pick 33 and 49 this year. The Crows list manager Jared Roughead says it was never going to be an easy deal to do, following Jordan Butts leaving for the Western Bulldogs.
10: Jordan Butts leaving, it was going to be very hard to try and entertain an offer that turned our head. So we're pumped that, you know, Nick Murray stays with us and he's going to be part of our backline in the future.
0: Melbourne traded away Jack Viney and Trent Rivers to West Coast in exchange for draft picks. Steve Waugh is calling on Australian selectors to stop messing around and pick and stick the top of the batting order. Champions League soccer this morning. PSG has thumped Manchester City 4-2. Aston Villa beat the Turkish club Fenerbahce. That's the latest news and sport.
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13: Good morning. A few brake lights on the Tuller Freeway, city bound from Buller Road to Moorland Road following an earlier breakdown. Elsewhere, Waterworks Laylaw High Street closed between Kingsway Drive and Duncan Road. Given a miss, you can take Edgars Road or Dalton Road instead. Point Cook Road and Central Avenue intersection will be closed from 8 p.m. tomorrow to 3 a.m. Sunday, 18 October. Detours in place. Search Big Build for more info. I'm Andrew Stewart with the latest 3AW traffic.
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0: A mostly sunny day, a top of 21 degrees. Cloudy tomorrow, 24. Saturday, sunny, 25. On the bays, east southeasterly to 20 knots and waves around a metre. At Preston, 9. Watsonia, 7. In the city, it is 8 degrees. David Armstrong, Melbourne Zone, 3AW.
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14: It is 25 to 9. Good morning. If you work in small business, you own one, you work in one, whatever, how tough is it out there right now? I say this because it's been estimated by the Australian Securities Investments Commission, a.k.a. ASIC, that about 30 businesses are entering into insolvency every single day around Australia, and probably 8 or 9 of those would be in Victoria. Now, there's all sorts of reasons businesses go broke. I mean, it can be external economic conditions. It can be because their business model isn't very good. It can be because there's too much competition. You know, you see that with cafes and restaurants and things all the time. But I bring this up, one, because I have a lot of sympathy with small business people, having run one myself back in the day. It's pretty tough at the moment. You've got interest rates going up. You've got power costs going up, fuel prices going up, food prices going up. And then you've got the federal government, you know, going after family trust, for example, not perhaps quite realising that hundreds of thousands of small businesses are managed through family trust. Now, the Federal Minister for Small Business is a lady called Anne Ali, and she's acquired the nickname Pan Anne. Now, that relates, of course, to Pan American Airlines, which doesn't exist anymore, but because she's also the Minister for International Development, whatever that is. She spent over $150,000 in the last 12 months flying around overseas. Now, frankly, I mean, for example, she went to Spain and signed a memorandum with the Spanish government to, quote-unquote, deepen cooperation on gender equality. Now, I don't know why Australia and Spain need to cooperate on gender equality. In fact, I can't think of a reason why. You know, Spain is not in our neck of the woods. They don't know much about us. But my point is this. Small business is struggling. And the Federal Minister for Small Business, Anne Ali, should be here trying to help small business owners. Small businesses are collectively are the biggest employer in Australia. Hundreds of thousands, probably millions of Australians, be it working in shops or restaurants or cafes or any sorts of other small businesses, you know, depend for their existence on successful small business owners. Now, life, as I said, is tough right now, and the federal government is partly to blame. For example, last week we spoke about how a lot of small businesses stretch out their cash flow by using credit cards to pay the Australian Tax Office. And in its infinite wisdom, the federal government decided to ban surcharge on credit card payments. And sure enough, the ATO said, oh, to small business, well, of course, you have to eat that surcharge out of your profits. But now the Australian Tax Office does not accept credit card payments, although now the government has realised it's made a silly mistake and has tried to turn that around. Anyway, 133693, mornings at 3aw.com.au. And I might add Anne Ali, the Federal Minister for Small Business, who seems to prefer flying around overseas than trying to help small businesses here in Australia. She says, I've owned a small business myself. Well, we did a bit of poking around. We think it might have been a hot dog van. Now, that is a small business and fair enough to her. And I guess on the Labor side of politics, it's not easy to find people who have run small businesses. Anyway, if you run or work in a small business, how tough is it right now? 133693, because it seems to me we're having a perfect storm. Interest rates up, economic growth down, wages up, food prices up, energy prices up, fuel costs up, an attack on family trusts, which means, you know, people are going to have to spend tens of thousands of dollars restructuring their affairs. Life is tough for small business owners. 133693, mornings at 3aw.com.au. Also today, I want to try and get to the bottom of how the scrap metal market works. And I say this, you might have heard on Drive yesterday, and it's in the Herald Sun today, there's this terrible story about bronze plaques on graves. Dozens of them. Dozens have been stolen. You know, someone has come by, and this is in the Cheltenham Pioneer Cemetery, and chiselled them off. And what I want to find out is, well, what happens now? Like, do the thieves melt them down themselves, or are there unscrupulous scrap metal merchants out there who will take, you know, a bronze plaque off a gravestone and say, yep, I'll give you $10 for that. And do they melt it down? David Armstrong told us about gas pipes being ripped out, and I think it was at a school yesterday, and the gas was just spraying into the air. Madeline Burke today is working on a story about copper pipes being hacked out of the backs of churches and so forth. 133693, mornings at 3aw.com.au. Look, I know the copper price is very high and other metal prices are up too, but what I want to find out is, when thieves pinch these pipes, or in this case, these cemetery plaques, do they, you know, are there scrap metal merchants who will just buy them? Anyway, we'll find out later on in the program. 133693. Also, something, I don't want to dwell on this, but something good has happened up in Canberra. Now, you recall back on Budget Night, and since then, I criticised the federal government for dumping private health insurance rebates for people over the age of 65. Now, the idea was they were going to save $3 billion and use that to fund more aged care beds a year. But the problem is that it was going to send tens of thousands of older people out of the private health insurance market. And, of course, when you're over the age of 65, unfortunately, health does decline. And it was simply going to pump more people into the public health system run by the states. I thought it was a silly policy. It was robbing Peter to pay Paul. And what's happened is overnight, this weird coalition of the Liberals, the Nationals, One Nation and the Greens have teamed up in the Senate and they've knocked the government's plan back, which I think is really, really good. It was a silly piece of policy and all the opposition parties in a not very common example of working together. I mean, can you imagine the Greens and One Nation working together on this? But that's what they've done. So for the time being,
2: the rebate for private health insurance for people over the age of 65 remains in place. 133693, mornings at 3aw.com.au. Also today, have you seen any of these pictures out of Sydney of millions of bogong moths, like on Bondi Beach and floating on the surface of the ocean and clustering around? Now, bogong moths are named after Mount Bogong, and for reasons that we'll find out later on, they migrate from somewhere in northern Australia to Mount Bogong most years. Would you believe bogong moths are officially designated an endangered species, even though we've got more of them flying south this year than we've seen in a long, long time? So there's millions of them, and they're endangered. 133693, mornings at 3aw.com.au. I had no idea that the bogong moth was an endangered species. You see them everywhere at the moment. Let's go to some calls. Now, Tim joins us. You're in Noble Park. What's happened, Tim?
4: G'day, Tom. Love your show.
2: Thank you.
4: Accident in Noble Park North, just before the intersection of Police Road on Jackson's Road. Car ended up on its side. The occupants were climbing out of the window

0: in a lot of schools over in Truganina out in the west years ago. It's been happening for years. We'd rough in mains, rough in light and power, air convoys would be in there. We'd come back the next weekend after the weekend and they'd all been cut and ripped out.
1: Yeah, so it's not a new thing. All right, thank you, Tim. Well, we're going to try and get to the bottom of that. I'm just interested as to how it works. I mean, I know that thieves come in the middle of the night and they saw off the copper pipes and they take them presumably to an unscrupulous scrap metal dealer, but I want to know what happens then. Do they all get melted down or unsold or what? Okay, so we got a car on its side, possibly having been T-boned by another car, Noble Park North, Jackson's Road, just before Police Road. Good on you, Tim. Stay on the line. We'll get your details. You'll be in the running for the weekly prize, a $1,000 voucher to spend at Imp Jewellery, the handmade and remodelling specialist. And, of course, there's the yearly Word on the Street prize to consider. And we'll be giving this away in early December, so less than just 2 months now. $60,000 towards a Mercedes of your choice. Thanks to Mercedes-Benz Brighton. They've got the entire Mercedes electric and hybrid lineup in stock with prices starting at just $65,490 drive away. Matthew, hello.
2: G'day, Tom. I'm a small business owner, two employees, myself and my son. I'm in the construction sector. We're high-end titles. This time last year, we were absolutely inundated with work. Whilst we still have work today, the costs associated with our business from a small business perspective, we're the two employees, myself and my son, taking a wage of about $150,000 combined a year. It's over $15,000 a year just in work cover, along with the other fees attached to our business just to operate in small business. And then we're doing quotes and people are saying to us, oh, how come you're more expensive than XYZ? Normally, far less qualified tilers, they can't, and I've done the numbers, they cannot possibly be running a legitimate business.
1: Yeah.
2: Small business is really struggling out there. It's staggering, Tom. And like they say, we've got like construction industry is booming. The construction industry isn't booming. There's basically, project home builders, yes, they're busy, but we've ran the numbers, with my bookkeeper, whether we could actually go in and start doing some of these Metricon or Simmons homes to prop up our work, but we can't. We can't make the numbers work.
1: Yeah, the
2: overheads.
1: It's interesting, Matthew, and look, thank you for the call. And, you know, you and your son between you earning, well, $75,000 each. I mean, it's hardly, you know, it's not the most lucrative of businesses right now. Look, I spoke to a friend yesterday, Matthew, who's a tradie. He's a plumber, and he's gone from being very busy to suddenly not so busy, and he's a bit concerned about it. We know that the big build work, if you're in the CFMEU, is really, really good, but we also know that not that many houses are being built, and price pressure is enormous because people can't afford to pay too much for a new home. All right, look, thank you, Matthew. We're going to speak more about this after 9 o'clock, but again, the Federal Small Business Minister, Anne Ali, is also the Minister for I think it's Multicultural Affairs and International Development, whatever that is. So instead of being here and focusing 100% on trying to help out small businesses, she's swanning about overseas. 133693, mornings at 3aw.com.au. More calls, more emails ahead at 14 to 9.
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4: Good morning. A crash in Preston. High Street Citybound at Plenty Road. Delays in both directions. Given miss and take St George's Road instead. A crash to Avondale Heights. Military Road southbound at Clarendon Street, not far from the shopping centre. And Hawthorne East, Toorak Road eastbound just after Taronga Road. 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Powerball's massive $100 million draw is on tonight. 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I'm Andrew Stewart with the latest 3AW traffic.
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6: It is 10 to 9. Again, if you run or work in a small business, how tough is it right now? There's just a perfect storm of things. You know, diesel is approaching $3 a litre. Power prices have got more and more expensive over the years, despite what the federal government keeps telling us. The Minister for Small Business, Anne Arley, is flying about overseas a lot and signing deals with Spain, but not really back here helping. And look, on budget night, I mean, Jim Chalmers, despite not having talked about this before, decided to go after family trust. I know some people see family trust as just, oh, you just do that to avoid tax. There's a lot of good reasons people use family trust. And a lot of small businesses, I've seen an estimate of 250 to 300,000, that's Australia-wide, use family trust as a structure. Partly because it enables you to hand over a business from one generation to the next. I mean, farmers use them, for example. Anyway, the federal government decided to, you know, increase the taxes on family trusts, which in many cases means increasing the taxes on small business. 1-3-6-9-3, as I mentioned before, I want to look at that. I want to look at how scrap metal, how the market works, why it's so lucrative for people to chisel plaques off gravestones and cut out copper pipes from behind churches and houses. And also last night, my city council, the People's Republic of Yarra, there was a proposal, which was hotly debated, to install more CCTV on Victoria Street, Richmond, in the wake of that firebombing a couple of months ago, which I think has now shut down 10 businesses. It was tobacco-related. And for some reason, the city of Yarra has voted it down. They say that more CCTV would lead to racial profiling. Anyway, the mayor of the city of Yarra, who was for the proposal, Stephen Jolly, will join us later on. Kevin, good morning.
7: Good morning, Tom. Thanks very much for taking my call. Look, I do run a small business. I've got a small swimming school, and obviously we're getting very, very hit with the electricity prices, the gas prices. But I wanted to tell you just one little thing I did just to encourage people to be as diligent in their fees. Up until a little while ago, we used to pay our staff fortnightly, and then we don't reach the payroll threshold in a year. But the problem is that if you pay fortnightly, twice a year, you end up with three pays in a month, and you end up paying payroll tax. That's just one little example, and I changed it now to my staff getting paid two pays a month rather than fortnightly, and straight away that saved me $16,000 a year.
6: Yeah, although you are, in a sense, paying your staff that much less. But look, I take your point, Kevin, and thank you for the call. The payroll tax is another nasty tax. It's a state government tax, not a federal one, so we won't blame the federal government for that. But it is a tax on jobs. I remember when I ran my business, after we employed some more people, it just had never factored in my mind about payroll tax. Like when I bought my first house, I didn't realise I had to pay stamp duty. These are things they don't teach you at school. And suddenly we got a bill from the tax office of $25,000. Well, it was actually from the state revenue office. And, like, it just wasn't in my cash flow projections. Anyway, thank you, Kevin. The Coalition, Jess Wilson, and she'll be joining us on the program next week. We're going to have these regular interviews with her, possibly Warren Pickering from One Nation, and with Ben Carroll in the lead up to next month's election. But they have promised to try and do something about taxes like land tax and payroll tax if they win. The problem is, because Victoria's debt is so high, there's not much they can do. Louise, hello.
8: Hi, Tom. First, I want to thank you for bringing this subject up. We are a small business, my husband and I. We employ 15 staff. We do commercial projects, and we've also got a transport company. In the last 3 months, I've had in-depth conversations with builders and other tradesmen, and everyone, I haven't come across one person yet who has said that they can see a future, a good future moving forward. We've been hit with residential builders now going into commercial building. So instead of being, say, 14 people pricing one commercial job in Victoria, we're seeing 30 because the residential builders have moved into commercial building, and it's also driven the price down dramatically. We've also seen we've got a transport company, truck and trailers, and we've also seen because of all the migration that's come in, a lot of foreign truck drivers, and our truck rate is uncompatible to them. You can't compete with them.
6: Well,
8: and
6: see, the problem is, Louise, that the pie is not growing at the moment. I mean, the economy is not growing. And yet with immigration and people running businesses on the side and whatever, the competition is intense and the costs of doing business have gone up. So that's why I guess I want to say to Anne Ali, who's the Federal Small Business Minister, stop flying around overseas, talk to your mate Jim Chalmers, and try and do something that might help at 5 to 9.
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11: Good morning. A crash East Melbourne, a car and a tram, Victoria Parade, citybound near Clarendon Street. Trams also affected. The collision Preston, High Street, citybound at Plenty Road. Skip it takes St George's Road. And a crash in Noble Park North, Jackson's Road at Police Road. Point Cook Road and Central Avenue intersection will be closed from 8 p.m. tomorrow to 3 a.m. Sunday, 18 October. Details in place. Search Big Build for more info. I'm Andrew Stewart with the latest 3AW traffic.
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6: It is almost 9 o'clock news at the moment with David Armstrong. After news, how tough is it being a small business owner at the moment? The Federal Minister for Small Business, Anne Ali, appears to prefer travelling around overseas than sticking here and trying to help people. Also want to look at the rising metal thefts, including plaques off gravestones, and the City of Yarra. The Mayor, Stephen Jolly, will join us as well. 133-693.
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19: 9 degrees in Melbourne, mostly sunny at top today, 21 at 9 o'clock. Good morning. I'm David Armstrong. Victorian public schools could be facing budget cuts of up to $1 million by the Carroll government. Stephanie Wacklewick reports.
20: A caller to 3AW's rumour file says public schools were yesterday notified of their funding arrangements for next year, and some have had their budgets cut by as much as $1 million. The state government made changes last year to stop schools from sitting on big surpluses they receive from the government. Schools receive a student resource package which is calculated per student and therefore should be spent on that child. But if it's not, the school can give it back to the government. It's expected to impact emergency teachers the most. Callers saying some schools are already making drastic cuts to their teachers' aides. It comes 2 months after the government agreed to give teachers a 32% pay rise and weeks before the Treasurer is due to hand down the pre-election budget update. Stephanie Wacklewick, State Parliament, Melbourne.
19: A car has ploughed into a gym after a multi-vehicle collision at Preston. 5 vehicles were involved in the crash on High Street just after 8 o'clock. One driver treated at the scene by paramedics. A tram has derailed after colliding with a car in East Melbourne. Gavin was on the tram. He's told 3AW it's causing major traffic delays along Victoria Parade.
21: The tram's off the track. There's going to be no trams going in either direction. An FIV are on scene.
22: The tram driver said everyone can get off. This tram's no longer going because we've got no power.
19: It's been revealed embattled fitness guru Sam Wood is facing 2 separate court cases from disgruntled business partners. He's currently in a Brisbane prison awaiting a bail application over domestic violence charges. Well, after a 5-year hiatus and an $11 million facelift, the Melbourne Star observation wheel spinning again and reopens to the public this morning. Nine's Christina Hearn is enjoying the views from inside one of the pods.
23: Here we are 5 years later under new owners. If you want to know the price, it's $29 for an adult, $18 for children, but a VIP experience. You can have a wine testing and food testing here.
19: Netflix is sacking as many as 1,000 people. That's about 6% of its workforce. The streamer this year recorded a revenue of more than $18 million. That is an increase of 13%. Well, a generous Victorian man has notched up a special milestone, donating plasma and blood at every blood bank across the country. That is 85 in total. Trevor Berkman telling 3AW Breakfast, it took him 10 years.
24: I was over in Perth and just walked past one on a holiday. I thought, oh, go for a donation there. And I thought, what a good idea to have holidays all around Australia. Well, the furthest one is Albany. You fly 3,000 k's to Perth, 400 k's to Albany. But the problem was I went there and they said, oh, you got a stiffle, come back.
19: In finance, Australian shares set to open lower today. It follows a sharp sell-off on Wall Street. The dollar's trading at 69.62 US. Updating sport in Melbourne improved its draft hands as it traded away 2 premiership heroes to West Coast. Jack Viney and West Aussie Trent Rivers head to the Eagles, with the D's holding picks 4 and 14 in this year's draft. Rivers says family was a big part of his decision.
0: Sounds a bit cliche, but to get back over to Perth and sort of just set, you know, myself, my partner and, you know, our little bub that's coming up and, yeah, just give us, you know, a bit more clarity on where our life's going to be.
19: Our women's cricket team needed just 23 overs to chase down Bangladesh's 172 to clean sweep the one-day series 3-0. Aussie quick Megan Shute, the player of the match, taking 4 for 16. Melbourne Victory cruising to a 3-0 win over Korea in the AFC Champions League. And that's the latest news and sport.
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11: Good morning. Crews attending a crash in Preston. High Street City bound at Plenty Road. Delays in both directions. A collision to Noble Park North, Jackson's Road, Police Road. And also East Melbourne, a car and a tram, Victoria Parade City bound near Clarendon Street. 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I'm Andrew Stewart with the latest 3AW traffic.
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19: A mostly sunny day, a top of 21. Tomorrow, partly cloudy, 24. On the bays, east-southeasterlies to 20 knots and waves around a metre. At Sandringham, 11. Geelong, 13. In the city, it is 10 degrees. David Armstrong, Melbourne's Own, 3AW.
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6: 7 past 9, we're going to speak to the CEO of the Small Business Association shortly. First, there's some emails, mornings@3aw.com.au. Craig says, I've been running my own small business for years and most of the time I earn about $140,000 a year and I'm happy with that. However, he says the last 2 years with the increasing costs, he's now only earning $86,000 a year. And this is the thing when you run a small business. People think, oh, if you own a business, you'll just be rich. Well, not really, because you have to pay your staff whatever the award rate is and all the other costs of things. And in a good year, if there's a profit at the end, you might do quite well. But it only takes some of those costs like wages to go up, power to go up, and these are all real things, fuel to go up again, interest rates, a lot of small businesses funded by debt. And suddenly your profit disappears just like that. And Margaret wants to know, Federal Small Business Minister Anne Ali, what have her travel expenses been and where has she gone? Well, This is between June and November last year, the latest dates for which we have figures. She spent $150,000. She went to 9 countries. Some of the countries she went to, I mentioned Spain, Indonesia, India, Bangladesh, Bahrain, Jordan, Qatar. Now, I just don't quite know. Like, I don't even know what being a Minister for International Development is. Is that Australia trying to develop other countries? Like, are we trying to help Spain develop or Qatar develop? I mean, Qatar is one of the world's biggest exporters of gas, for example. I mean, they probably don't need our help with that. They do a very good job of it by themselves. Or is it us trying to promote ourselves to these places? Or is it something else? But what I do know is that the other portfolio she has, being small business, is struggling, doing it really tough. And some of it, not all of it, but some of it is the fault of the government. Power prices going up. The government has promised us since 2022 power prices would go down. That hasn't happened. All right. Interest rates going up. The Reserve Bank partly blames high federal government spending for rates having to rise. Again, that is the government's fault. Or the attack on family trusts. Several hundred thousand small businesses around Australia are structured through family trusts. I don't think Jim Chalmers thought about this on budget night when he decided that he would go after family trusts. In his mind, they're just vehicles for tax avoidance, not legitimate vehicles through which people sort of structure their businesses. 133693, Rob, good morning.
7: Good morning, Tom. How are you?
6: You're good, Rob. What do you do?
7: I'm a butcher. I've been 34 years in the shop. I've been through investigating from the house.
6: Oh, sorry, Rob, your phone line's terrible. Just we'll just give you a quick call back and get you back on. Thelma, hello.
8: Oh, hi, Tom. It's Thelma speaking.
6: Go
8: ahead. We're a manufacturer. We do commercial upholstery, substrates, that sort of thing. We employ about 65 people. We've been in business for about, I'd say about 43 years now.
6: Okay.
8: What we're finding, I mean, you have to pay probably about $500,000 even before you start opening the doors. You've got to pay payroll tax, land tax, and council rates, that sort of thing.
6: Yeah.
8: And what we're finding now is customers that have always been great payers have asked for extensions on their
6: yes,
8: you know, their monthly account. And therefore, we've never had cash flow problems before, and now that's what we're finding. So we've got, yep.
6: No,
8: you know,
6: Thelma, I'm well aware. If everybody, you know, just adds 1 week before they pay their bills, the whole economy slows down. And this, Thelma, I don't know if you've ever paid the Australian Tax Office using a credit card, but businesses who owed tax, if they'd made a profit to the Australian Tax Office, would pay with a credit card because you could, you know, with the credit card's interest-free period, you get another delay before, you know, you actually had to fork out your own cash. And suddenly the ATO has said, we're not taking credit cards anymore. And so it just puts more pressure on small businesses. And again, I haven't heard Anne Ali, the Federal Small Business Minister, talking about this. Maybe she's overseas. I don't know. 133693, mornings at 3aw.com.au. Our next guest is the CEO of the Small Business Association of Australia, Anne Nalder. Good morning.
9: How are you?
6: Well, I'm good. If as a quick summary, how tough is it for small businesses right now, particularly here in Victoria?
9: It's very tough, not only in Victoria, but across Australia. There's 2.7 million small businesses trading in every postcode and every industry. And most of the problem is the high cost of doing business. You hear governments talking about looking after the workers, and that's great because we need workers. There's not a problem there. But you don't hear anybody speaking about the high cost of running a small business, and that's where the problem is.
6: So we've been talking about Anne Ali. She's the Federal Minister for Small Business, and she's also the Minister for International Development. I don't even know what that is, but she spends quite a lot of time flying around the world at taxpayers' expense. What instead could she do? I mean, I've listed, you know, government spending is pushing up interest rates. Government promises to lower the price of power have come to nothing, and also the attack on family trust through which many small businesses are structured. I mean, are these areas that she could look at?
9: Most definitely, because that is her portfolio. But the spending of money, where the problem is, when a politician gets elected, and whether they're a minister or whatever, they get many, many benefits, financial benefits, of we the taxpayer fund. And I think they lose touch from the real world. I mean, I do not believe that her travelling to these countries, unless she can bring those businesses into Australia, is of no benefit at the end of the day, because we have good relationships all around the world. So you don't need to spend another $150,000 trying to prop that up.
6: Well, for example, she's gone to Spain and signed some international agreement on gender equality, which sort of sounds good, but I don't see how that translates into anything concrete back here.
9: No, it doesn't, and this is what we've got to have a look at. Personally, I would love to curb a lot of the benefits that MPs get. For example, you know, if you're an ex-prime minister, why should you and I pay for that person's expenses once they have left office? So that's probably another story that we need to follow up on. But her portfolio is a very, very important one. And in today's environment, which is probably amongst the worst in decades for small businesses, she should be there working with her government to ensure that that they do not provide further or create further roadblocks for small businesses. Yeah.
6: But
9: is not happening.
6: But that's what they've done. I mean, you know, when Jim Chalmers went after family trusts in the budget, because in his mind they're vehicles for tax avoidance, I don't think he grasped
9: that
6: hundreds of thousands of small businesses are structured through family trusts. Or, you know, when they said, oh, we're going to get rid of the credit card surcharge, and then a few weeks later the ATO says we won't allow small businesses to pay their tax bills any longer on credit cards. Yeah. Like, they don't seem to understand the impact these policy changes have.
9: Well, do you know what? A topic that I believe we should really raise at another probably session is about how policy is created in Australia.
6: Yeah.
9: Because in Australia, we are one of the very few, if only the only country in a modern economy that lumps all businesses, regardless of size, into the same policy.
6: Yeah.
9: So if you're a two-person business or a BHP, you have the same rules, and that doesn't work.
6: Yeah, that's
9: so
6: true.
9: So policy is key, and we actually drafted a document that has been presented to the minister, and if that document had been adopted, we would not have this nonsense going now. So we have to look at serious reform in the small business sector, because if they go belly up, the whole economy suffers, including big business. So we need to really go out there lobbying and fighting and advocating for small businesses.
6: Okay, but on that, and this is my final question, I mean, we've got... Yeah. Labor governments in power federally and in many states, Victoria, New South Wales and so on. I mean, small business is not a natural constituency for Labor. I mean, in the back of their minds, they think not many small business people vote for us. We much prefer to deal with the unions who donate millions of dollars to us every year. Is that part of the problem here, that it's just small business is not really in Labor's DNA?
9: I'm not too sure whether that's a correct statement, because I hear different stories. Because don't forget, you have small business owners who are Labor voters, etc. The one good thing or encouraging thing is that at least Jim Chalmers was prepared to listen regarding, you know, the ATO surcharge thing.
6: Yeah, but the problem is he listens after he's made the decision rather than consulting beforehand.
9: Exactly. Well, that's why if we had a thing like the document that we created, none of this would occur, because we use the principle of think small business first when you're creating policy. So in other words, how will this policy affect a small business? There's a whole criteria, there's a whole lot of conversation that I'd love to follow up with you at another time with that, because that is actually the key, and I am totally certain that is part of the answer that will solve a lot of issues.
6: All right. Thank you for your time. Ann Nalder there, founder and CEO of the Small Business Association. And I mean this about Jim Chalmers. I've met him I've actually never met him in person. I've spoken with him a few times. He is an intelligent person. You know, you don't get to be Treasurer of Australia and have a PhD unless you've got some brains. But he doesn't think things through. When he announced these changes on budget night to capital gains tax and family trusts and negative gearing, I could see a whole lot of, you know, red flags appearing. What about this? What about this? What about this? And there's been so many backflips. For example, what happens to technology startups? We spoke to the founder of Seek, Paul Bassett, about that a few months ago. What about small businesses who are structured via family trust? What about this? What about that? Jim Chalmers just hadn't thought it through. And even the credit card surcharge, like getting rid of it, the idea was, oh, that'll help with cost of living. That'll reduce your bills by 1.5%. Law of unintended consequences. The ATO turns around and says, we'll no longer allow you to use a credit card to pay your tax bill. Now, had the government consulted beforehand, had someone like Anne Arleigh been genuinely interested in small business, she might have worked this out ahead of the policy announcement. 133693 mornings at 3aw.com.au. Plenty of calls and emails coming up. I want to look at metal recycling and why people are prepared to chisel off bronze plaques off gravestones to make an extra dollar. And we had that terrible firebombing a couple of months ago on Victoria Street in North Richmond. Something like 10 business premises went up in smoke, not just the one tobacco shop, but all the neighbouring shops. Some people in the city of Yarra want to put in CCTV to try and stop this thing. And for some reason last night in a council meeting, the city of Yarra said no. As they said, CCTV might racially profile people. What on earth does that mean? That's all ahead at 19 past nine.
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12: Good morning. Crews are attending a rollover in Noble Park North. Jackson's Road closed between Police Road and Whitehaven Crescent. Give it a miss and take the Monash. Elsewhere, a crash in Coburg, Bell Street westbound before Elizabeth Street, the right-hand lane blocked. 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I'm Andrew Stewart with the latest 3AW traffic.
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6: It is 22 past nine. Emails on the economic literacy of Jim Chalmers and Anne Ali. Michael says the Labor Party and its ministers are economically illiterate. They've impoverished Victoria and Victorians. Oh, they're not illiterate, Michael. I don't mean to say that, but very few people on the Labor side of politics have run a business. So, and it's the same with agriculture. Like, I've met a Labor politician once. This is off air. He jokingly said to me, you know, no one wants to be the agriculture minister because no one in the Labor Party has been a farmer. And obviously the National Party knows that sort of stuff like the back of its hand. But you still have to appoint someone. But my point is this, most Labor people see the world through the lens of you've got government and unions and big business. And up until the 1980s, that's about how half of the Australian economy was structured. You know, large companies, heavily unionised workforces, and the government able to sort of negotiate between them. And that's what Bob Hawke and Paul Keating did. The problem is it has now changed. You know, a lot of the big state-run businesses, like the old SEC, sold off. Workforces far less unionised than what they used to be. You know, 50 years ago, almost half of Australians were in a union. Now it's only about 14%. And if you take out public sector unionists, that is, you know, people who work for the government, it's only about 8 or 9%. So the, you know, this idea that you can negotiate between unions and big business and set the direction for the economy, it's just not how Australia is anymore. And you've got to remember with Jim Chalmers, I mean, his PhD was in the life and times and policies of Paul Keating. And of course, Paul Keating was treasurer when we still had the big unions and the big business, and he did a good job of negotiating between them. But Australia is not like that now. 133693, and on bogong moths, Margaret wants to know, are they bogong or bogan moths? A lot of people do call them bogan moths, but I'm pretty sure it's bogong. We're trying to chase down some expert advice. I think it's because they spend the summer on Mount Bogong here in Victoria. They're apparently an endangered species, and yet this year there's billions of them. Steve, hello.
0: Hey, I think you guys are asking the wrong question of these politicians. I mean, the bottom line is that the politician going overseas and spending 150 grand on, you know, travel in a quarter, that's the tip of the iceberg in comparison to the amount of bureaucrats that travel with her,
6: yeah,
0: or the amount of bureaucrats that have actually been doing the work prior to actually getting them bureaucrats on the plane. There must be an agenda here always with regards to why they're travelling overseas.
6: Yeah. The problem is, Steve, under freedom of information, we only tend to get the information about government ministers because we can get it, but you're quite right. We don't know how much accompanying bureaucrats have cost us.
0: I actually think that there's actually a real issue here. The big issues are that small business in Australia is absolutely dying, and it's dying a quick death. But the politicians seem to fail to actually understand that without the small business, that is the backbone of the country. When I'm talking backbone, I mean backbone.
6: No, I agree.
0: These big businesses that are grabbing stuff out of the ground. It's not going to actually do the job of actually paying for all these services that everybody enjoys.
6: Well, it's a combination, Steve. I mean, governments get tax from mining companies, tax from the big supermarkets, tax from airlines, tax from small businesses, tax from all of us who work for a wage. So it is a mixture, I agree. But my point is this, really about small business. I'm not having a go at Anne Ali per se. I mean, she's got this weird portfolio of ministries, small business, international development, and multicultural affairs. Now, to me, those things just don't really go together. Right now, it's just my opinion. Have your own. International development, I don't even know. I can't even think what that is. I don't understand. Is it us giving money to other countries to help them develop? Well, why is she going to Spain or wealthy oil-rich nations like Qatar? We don't need to give them money. They've got heaps of it. So, or is it trying to promote Australia in those countries? Well, why would you want to promote Australia in Spain? Or is it something else? I don't understand. But what I do understand is that small business is struggling. That should be a priority for both the federal and the state governments, but it's not. Again, look at the changes on budget night. Look at the ATO saying, oh, we won't accept tax payments on credit cards. These decisions hurt small business at a time when they're already doing it tough. Now, Rob is back with us. Rob, go ahead.
1: Hey, good morning, Tom. How are you? Is that a better line?
6: Yeah, that's a bit better. Thank you.
1: That's great. Yeah, I've been in business 34 years in retail in a butcher shop. We've been through Mr. Keaton's
7: the one we had to have. I've been through the world meltdown. I've been through COVID. This is the hardest year I've had in the last 20 years. It's tough. It's very tough.
6: And does that mean people are buying less expensive cuts of meat, or they're just not buying meat as much altogether, or what?
7: Well, it's a bit of everything, really, Tom. Everything hit us. Every time money comes in, it goes straight out paying something. But also, everybody who comes in, they've all been hit, and they've all been hit hard. So it's less money in their purse, and they come sometimes a little bit blinkered, and they just get what they want, whereas over the years, they'd be glancing and picking this up and getting that and more get that. And also, I'm a destination, so...
6: Robert. It's very hard to understand you. I'm only getting every second word. Look, we'll leave it there. Interesting, just on meat. I decided to cook dinner for our family of three last night. And I thought I'd do a barbecue because I haven't done one for a while. And my wife wanted salmon. My daughter wanted a steak. And I actually really like chops. And our local supermarket is Coles. And I went there. I got two, what we used to call chump chops, the sort of not the loin chops, but they're considered that valuable. They had a security tag on them for two chump chops. I mean, chump chops used to be like the lowest form of lamb. There was the cutlet, the loin chop, and then you'd go to the chump chop. And Coles put one of these yellow security tags, and I might add that the two of them cost $12. Now, things are going badly if chump chops, which usually come from mutton anyway, are now considered that valuable that they have to put special detectors on them. And it slows you up at the checkout because I have the self-checkout. Well, it's all self-checkouts. And, of course, I can't take the security tag off in case I'm trying to steal the chump chops. David Armstrong, who's a big fan of curried sausages, joins us now with the news headlines. David, good morning.
2: You had steak midweek.
6: No, my daughter did.
2: You are living.
6: No, I ate chump chops.
2: Chump chops.
6: Which a chump chop is the less. Yeah. Well, they were considered that valuable at Coles. They had the big yellow security thing punched into it.
2: Yeah. Do you like offal? Do you like tongue?
6: Oh,
2: do you
6: I don't.
2: Like some of that weird...
6: my dad did. He liked eating tripe.
2: Oh no.
6: He actually was a member of a thing called the Tripe Club, and they'd gather somewhere each year and have a meal of tripe cooked for them.
2: Oh,
6: he
2: dear.
6: Took me one year, and I because people who. His parents grew up in the Depression.
2: Oh, no.
6: They ate offal and things, yeah. and I'm not sure about it.
2: No.
6: I like sausages.
2: You
6: who knows what goes into them?
2: You can never go wrong with a sausage. Our news at 10 o'clock, I'm sorry. The Victorian Public Schools are facing huge budget cuts. The budget proposals for next year have landed on the desks of principals at government schools. And according to the rumour file this morning, and this has been borne out in further reportage, they're big cuts, sometimes up to $1 million a school.
6: But do you know what's going to happen? Is schools, I listened to your report at 9, they're going to be like, okay, so if we don't spend the money, it'll be taken off us.
2: Oh, yes.
6: So they'll just spend it, which to me that's wrong. I mean, what is wrong with saving some of the money you're given each year? So to buy an asset that might benefit students, not just buy things that you buy each year.
2: Hang on, you don't spend it, the government takes it back.
6: Well, no, that's the problem.
2: I know.
6: But, anyway, so all that'll happen now is they'll simply spend everything right up to the last dollar each year.
2: So kiss goodbye to the teachers' aides.
6: Yep.
2: Apparently they're the first ones who are being moved on. Emergency teachers. Teachers will not be allowed to take as much time off school as they may choose. I know a lot of schools double up.
6: What,
2: they will have
6: 13 weeks of holiday.
2: They will have three teachers across two classes. You have part-time teachers. They share the workload. They were getting rid of those.
6: My daughter had that when she was little. One year, the class had two teachers.
2: Yes.
6: One taught. This is pre. When they're little, they just have the one class.
2: Yes.
6: One teacher for 2 days, the other teacher for 3 days.
2: Yes.
6: And we never knew which one was which day and who was writing the reports and in parent-teacher interviews. Did you get that one or both? Very strange.
2: Well, considering the teacher got a pay rise just a few months ago, remember? Bitter.
6: Yes.
2: Bitter. Someone's got to pay, and it had to. What you pay at the back end's got to come off the front end. A car has plowed into a gym, multi-vehicle collision at Preston this morning. Five vehicles involved in a crash, one into the gym, one driver treated by paramedics. A tram has derailed at East Melbourne. People had to get off. Gavin was on that tram. He spoke to us. After sitting stationary for 5 years, the Melbourne Stars rotating again.
6: I was about to ask you, is there any good news today?
2: Oh.
6: And that's it. One of our producers had like an opening night last night, and she'd never been on it. You know what she said?
2: What?
6: It's in the wrong place. Always was and still is.
2: Except it does look brilliant when it's lit up.
6: It does, lit up. If you come in on the Tullamarine Freeway, it looks good.
2: And in sport, Melbourne improved its draft hand significantly. Traded away two premiership heroes, Jack Viney and West Aussie Trent Rivers, heading to the Eagles. Viney, this is the growing trend. A two-year contract to play, a two-year contract to coach. So that's
6: very like much Scott Pendlebury.
2: Exactly. Mm. That's all there at 10.
6: Thank you, David. 133-693, mornings at 3aw.com.au. I mentioned the city of Yarra. There was apparently a bit of a debate. Sorry, it was Tuesday night, not last night. There's a push to put more CCTV along Victoria Street, where 2 months ago about 10 shops were the victims of a tobacco shop firebombing. And for some reason, councillors knocked it back last night, saying, amongst other things, that it could lead to racial profiling. Anyway, the mayor of the city of Yarra, who is in favour of the CCTV option, Stephen Jolly, joins us in a moment. 133-693 at 26-10.
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6: 23 to 10. So as I mentioned before, a couple of months ago now, there was a terrible illegal tobacco-related firebombing on Victoria Street, Richmond, as if that street didn't have enough problems already with the drug injecting room nearby. Anyway, I think 10 separate premises were affected by the fire, and there's been a proposal inside the city of Yarra to spend $250,000 to install and monitor CCTV on the strip. And for some reason, at a council meeting on Tuesday night, it was voted down 4-3. One of the votes in favour of the CCTV proposal is the mayor of the city of Yarra, Stephen Jolly. Good morning.
3: Good morning, Tom.
6: Why was it voted down? I would have thought this was a no-brainer.
3: Yeah, me too. And since that meeting on Tuesday night, one of the councillors has changed their mind. They've come across to the good side. One of the councillors wasn't there. He's now available to vote. So I've called an extraordinary meeting, a special meeting of council for this coming Tuesday, next week, Tuesday, with a sole agenda item to change this vote. So never done that before. You know, it's not something I would do lightly, but this is too important. And I'm expecting this to get through on Tuesday night.
6: I understand that one of your colleagues, who I think represents the Greens, Sophie Wade, she said, quote unquote, CCTV does not work, and raised the potential problem of racial profiling. But what does she mean by that?
3: Oh, God knows. I mean, I can't speak for her. I think that comment is all for the fairies, to be honest with you. We've got a situation down there where we had a firebombing with 10 businesses, as you said before, went down the tubes. We've got, you know, ground zero for the heroin and ice industry in Melbourne. It's probably on Victoria Street. It's really, really struggling. And those traders and the residents who live in that area, they desperately need help. And we just got to, like, put our politics on the shelf for a little bit and just chop them out. So I think CCTV isn't the only solution. You know, we need those police stations reopened, but it's going to help a lot.
6: Yeah, I'm just trying to understand the racial profiling comment. I mean, CCTV, you know, if you are filmed and you are committing a crime, and they can see what you look like, whether you're black or white or Chinese or whatever. I mean, you know what I mean? Like, it's not there to racially profile. It's there to identify offenders, isn't it?
3: Yeah, and I've never heard anyone before saying that there's racial issues on Victoria Street. The people who use drugs and the people who commit crime and racial on Victoria Street are from all parts of the world, including white Aussie Anglo-Saxons in the main. So that was news to me, that comment, and you know, I don't think she won the vote on Tuesday night, but it'll be reversed this coming Tuesday night.
6: Right, so you're pretty certain you've got the numbers to turn it around?
3: 100%. Okay. Yeah, I am. I'm very certain.
6: All right, good on you. Thank you for your time. I know you're busy. Stephen Jolly there, Mayor of the City of Yarra. He's actually, he wants to be the next Mayor of the City of Melbourne. So he's going to run against Nick Rees. It's not for 2 years' time, but it'll be a big step up. Mayor of the City of Yarra. Mayor of the City of Melbourne, and this is somewhat unusual. He's got the backing of Jeff Kennett. Now, Stephen Jolly used to be a radical socialist. I think he's a bit more centrist now, but for Jeff Kennett to back someone who used to be a socialist to be the next mayor of Melbourne tells you that, well, politics does make strange bedfellows. Paul, good morning.
4: Good morning, Tom. How are you?
6: Yeah, good, Paul.
4: Tom, I'm reading a great book at the moment, Ayn Rand. She's a Russian philosopher. You may have heard of her. And it's quite, yes, it's quite frightening to read this book, Atlas Shrugged.
6: Atlas Shrugged. I read it when I was a teenager, and it's about a sort of a dystopian America where it's turning socialist and the efforts of some people to try and switch that around.
4: Yeah, exactly, Tom. And it's quite frightening because it describes exactly what's happening to our society now. Basically, it's about the degradation of a society through socialism, through the desire to take a moral high ground, and insane policies that basically cripple the means of production, like for causes like climate change or NDIS. And what happens is over time, the whole society breaks down. And as you may all as people know, we are being taxed more than we have ever been taxed before.
6: Yes, we are.
4: And everything's getting worse.
6: We are. The federal government is about to set a record for the proportion of the economy which is taxed. It's going to hit 23.9%, which it, I think there might have actually been a year under John Howard when that happened. And the Howard government actually tried to put a ceiling on the amount of tax that could be taken out of the economy. Anyway, that hasn't lasted. But what is interesting is the spending is a couple of percentage points higher than the tax revenue. So, you know, if you want to look at why we're going into debt, that's what it is. If your tax revenue is 24% of the economy and your spending is 26%, that extra 2%, which is exactly what's happening in Canberra right now, has to be borrowed. And that's one of the reasons we're heading towards $1 trillion worth of debt. But, Paul, it's interesting, those books by Ayn Rand, there was Atlas Shrugged and there was another one called The Fountainhead,
1: and, of course, 1984 and Animal Farm by George Orwell were all written immediately post-World War II, when people looked with terror at the Iron Curtain, which had fallen down over Eastern Europe under the Soviet Union. And they were sort of books written in a fictional style, but about a very real thing that they saw happening, and they saw people being subjugated. And, they were worried that communism or socialism would spread everywhere. And, in fact, it was US foreign policy for

0: working or who wrote the reports. Well, I'd like to just tell you that I job shared with a girlfriend for 20-something years and it worked very, very well. And I don't know what sort of school your daughter went to because we, the parents knew exactly what days we worked.
1: Well, all right, but Angie, my daughter goes to a private school and we're paying a lot of fees. And we felt that it didn't work, and we're the ones paying the fees, and we weren't happy about it.
0: Okay. But I just want to say that I worked in a Catholic school. My husband was a principal in a state system, and he thought it worked so well that that's why he introduced it for some...
1: Angie, some individuals might work better than others. You might have made an absolute success of it.
0: It was.
1: But our experience, the one time it happened, was it did not work, and I can only go on that. I mean, look, I don't want to... I'm not saying the whole school is terrible or whatever it isn't, but I just...
0: No, but I also wanted to just let people know that from you, you know, some people might have a child at a school where a school introduces. I don't want people thinking that it doesn't ever work.
1: Well, it may well
0: and
1: work.
0: You obviously had a bad experience with it.
1: Yeah, well, we did. But Angie, there's other issues too. Like, for example, as kids get older, irrespective of the type of school, they go to private, Catholic, state school, whatever, you know, you have lots of teachers. You have an English teacher, a math teacher, a history teacher, whatever subjects you're doing. But, and that's good. I mean, that's what most of us experience. But I do have a problem where teachers take time off sometimes. Usually it's for personal reasons or, I don't know, and you get substitute teachers in. Quite often the substitute teacher does not know anything about the class that they're supervising. And anyway, Angie, thank you. 133693, mornings at 3aw.com.au. At 14 to 10.
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3: Good morning. Crews are attending a crash on the Eastern Freeway city bound just after Middleborough Road. Delays back to Springvale Road. Head south, take the Maroondah Highway to Whitehorse Road instead. And a crash East Melbourne, Clarendon Street blocked at Victoria Parade. Take Smith Street. 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I'm Andrew Stewart with the latest 3AW traffic.
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2: 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Pretty chilly start this morning. When I arrived at work, it was only 8 degrees. Right now, it's 11. Our forecast top is 21. 103693. Emails on CCTV. Peter says, CCTV documents facts. Facts are not racial profiling. They are just facts. Yeah, I don't know what. We tried to get the Greens councillor from the city of Yarra, Sophie Wade, on. And we got the mayor instead. But well, she's allegedly against CCTV, saying it doesn't deter crime and it apparently can racially profile people. I don't get that at all. If you are filmed committing a crime, like a firebombing, whether you are of African descent, Asian descent, Caucasian, doesn't matter. The main thing is you are committing a crime and that needs to be stopped. And this is not a theoretical exercise. The firebombing of one illicit tobacco shop led to 10 businesses in total being burnt out. 133693, and on ministers who travel excessively overseas, which is a lot of them. And by the way, I don't have a problem with the Foreign Affairs Minister or the Prime Minister travelling a lot. I think that's part of their job. I don't even know, though, Anne Ali, who is the Minister for Small Business, which is important. She's also the Minister for International Development. I don't even know what that is. Does that make you the junior foreign minister? I mean, I just don't know. Anyway, Trevor says they should have to report their business to the taxpayer within 30 days of their return. Look, Trevor, it's not 30 days, but you can off the public record find out what trips they've made, and they'll usually say they did this, this, and this. It's just, you know, but it nowhere does it tell you was this an important trip or not. Mick, good morning.
3: Just want to find out that all those CCTV cameras, it goes against the Constitution. I mean, I don't want to be out under 24-hour surveillance. All I remember is in the lockdown, I came out and go, where did those cameras come from?
2: Yeah.
3: They did it shiftly.
2: Well, yes. Mick, unfortunately, there's nothing in the Constitution about CCTV because the Constitution was written before such a thing existed. But, look, I agree. The UK in the 1990s began installing CCTV everywhere. And I remember when I went there in the early 2000s feeling a bit sort of surprised at that a country that sort of was the author of personal liberty now was filming everybody. But it's the reality these days, Mick. I mean, councils put them up, the government puts them up, businesses put it up, homeowners put them up. And as well as CCTV, you know, every second car's got a dash cam. Almost every single person has a smartphone that has a camera in it as well. So, unfortunately, you've got to live your life, as I do, assuming that whatever you do, you are being filmed. And it is, I agree, Mick, it's very big brother. We were talking about George Orwell about 10 or 15 minutes ago. Marie, hello.
4: Yeah, good morning, Tom. How are you doing?
2: Good, thank you.
4: Excellent. So, in regards to security licences, there is a current delay that is just out of control with VicPol. So if you have recently applied for a licence, you're going to be waiting about 8 months for that licence to come through. So
2: what sort of licence? This is like to be a security guard?
4: Yep, to be a crowd controller or to be a control room operator or whatever it might be. So I did a course in August and submitted my application then. On the VicPol website, they are currently processing security licence applications from the 17th of February. So anybody applying now has got a 7 to 8 month delay in even getting their licence.
2: Yeah, that's interesting, Marie, because I mean, it's not the same thing, but I recently had to renew my working with children certificate. Oh, my God, it's been difficult. I send in photos. Yep. A week later, they go, oh, that photo is non-compliant. And I'm like, you know, I even took a photo of a photo which I thought would work. No, that won't work. And, you know, oh, there's a shadow. Well, it's very hard to take a photo with a flash without casting some sort of shadow. Anyway, eventually we got there. And now they tell me it's another month before I get the physical car. But, yeah, it's taken, I mean, it's a minor issue compared to you being a security guard. But because I do goal umpiring for junior football, I have to have a working with children certificate. Now, I might add, the team I'm doing goal umpiring for, everybody's 16, 17 or 18 who's playing. But, you know, if I don't have that working with children certificate, I won't know how to wave the flags properly. which I might add I get accused of sometimes anyway. Paul, good morning.
0: Oh, good morning, Tom. That lady, Green Senator you were talking about with the racial profile...
2: She's a councillor, Sophie Wade.
0: Oh, councillor, okay. Ask her if you get a chance, does she have security cameras in her home, at her home?
2: Yes. Or does she have a smartphone and occasionally film things on it?
0: Exactly.
2: Yeah. Well, look, we did ask her to come on and surprise, surprise, she said no. The good news is that Stephen Jolly is convinced, well, there's one councillor who wasn't at Tuesday night's meeting who will vote, will turn up next week and will vote in favour of it. And he's turned another one of the councillors who voted against the CCTV, he's turned them around. So he says it's basically guaranteed that the decision on Tuesday night will be overturned. 133693, Alan, hello.
5: Just on these firebombing of these illicit tobacco stores, I'm just wondering, aren't these people shooting themselves in the foot by bringing down the competition? I mean, a few years ago, we never heard of them, and they were carried on their business successfully.
2: Well,
5: but now the
2: we believe, Alan, there's basically two criminal gangs which are vying for control of the illicit tobacco market, and they're fighting each other. And use the phrase shooting themselves in the foot. In the last few months, a lot of the firebombers have ended up setting themselves on fire. And I've got to say, that's a horrific thing to do, but I don't have much sympathy for them. At 5 to 10.
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6: Lucy Loken, what are we asking today?
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2: 10 o'clock news is next with David Armstrong. 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
17: 13 degrees in Melbourne, a mostly sunny day, a top of 21. 10 o'clock, good morning. I'm David Armstrong. Victoria would become the first state to offer free abortion care if the Carroll government's re-elected in November. Under a $30 million election pledge, the government will pay private providers to deliver medical and surgical abortions up to 16 weeks, removing out-of-pocket costs. Medical abortions can cost almost $700 out-of-pocket with a Medicare card, more than $1,000 for patients without one. Health Minister Ingrid Stitt says surgical abortions can rise up to $1,500.
18: These are really important changes. They mean that women will no longer have to worry about the cost of accessing abortion in Victoria, and we're very serious about women having the right to choose, and this takes away a major barrier.
17: The opposition's rebranding as Jess Wilson's Liberal Victoria, amid reports the leader has more currency than her party. The new logo's already appeared on a billboard in Prahran. The new branding was formally approved by Ms. Wilson's team in late July. Crime squad detectives have charged a man and a woman overnight following a shooting in the car park of a St. Albans fast food outlet last week. A number of shots were fired at a parked car on Friday night. A man later self-presenting to hospital with a gunshot wound. Late yesterday, heavily armed officers from the Special Operations Group swooped on a short-term rental property at Greenvale. They arrested a 41-year-old man and a 42-year-old woman. They have been charged with a number of offences and will face court today. The Albanese government's being urged to properly fund aged care rather than punishing pensioners. Legislation to wind back the private health rebate for over 65s has been blocked in the Senate. The government was hoping to use the $3 billion saved to pay for more aged care services. But independent Senator Jackie Lambie says punishing people who pay for private health is not the way to do it.
19: Making them now come and pay when they've paid their taxes is about as low as you can get. Go after the corporates. Go get more gas tax. Do whatever you need to do, but fair income. Enough is enough. Leave the elderly alone.
17: A winery restaurant in the Barossa Valley has been crowned Australia's best, awarded 2 Michelin stars. The honour puts McGill Estate among the best in the world. Executive Chef Scott Huggins says it is an honour.
20: Yeah, it's an unbelievable feeling. It's sort of, it's something we only dreamt of, so it's incredible. The food's my life. You know, I left school when I was 15. It's almost all I know what to do. And I've always strived to be the best or be working at the best restaurants, but never dreamt that it'd even come to South Australia. So it's sort of, it's sort of surreal.
17: In finance, the All Ordinaries down 54 points. The ASX 200 is off 47 and the dollar 69.62 US. Updating sport, and Carlton isn't putting any timeline on if there'll be any sanctions for Will Hayward or Lachie Cowan. The pair are being investigated by the AFL's Integrity Unit, facing accusations of taking illicit drugs on the weekend. Blues football manager Chris Davies says the players' health is their top priority.
21: They're okay now, a little bit embarrassed, I guess, to put the club in this position. But, there's a little bit to play out there, and I'll let that happen over the next period of time.
17: The construction company behind Christchurch's new indoor rugby stadium has reportedly landed the contract to build the new Hobart Stadium, Bessex Watpac, landing the contract but haggling over its final price, last year estimated at around $1.1 billion. And that's the latest news and sport.

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2: 3AW Traffic.
3: Good morning. A crash in East Melbourne involving a car and a tram. Clarendon Street blocked in both directions at Victoria Parade. Given a miss and take Smith Street or Wellington Street instead. The Westgate recovering citybound over the bridge into the Burnley post peak. 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I'm Andrew Stewart with the latest 3AW traffic.
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7: A mostly sunny day, a top of 21 degrees. Partly cloudy tomorrow, 24, and Saturday, sunny, 25. On the bays, east southeasterlies 20 knots and waves around a metre. At Sandringham, 12. Altona, 13. In the city, it is 13 degrees. David Armstrong, Melbourne's own 3AW.
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9: this is Tom Elliott.
10: 7 past 9. In a moment, I want to try and get a sense of metal recycling and how it can pay people to commit a terrible crime to go to this cemetery in Cheltenham and chisel off bronze plaques on gravestones. Some of them are like the gravestones of dead babies, and then sell them. And who do they sell them to, and how much money do they get? And it's the same bastardry at work when, you know, they go to a school and cut away the copper piping. I think Madeline Burke told me before we went to air today that she's working on a story about churches in a part of Melbourne which are having their copper pipes ripped out as well. But look, something I just heard in the news, and I want your feedback on this, 133693. Apparently the Liberal Party in Victoria has perhaps informally rebranded itself. It's not Liberal Victoria. It's now Jess Wilson's Liberal Victoria. I can't think that the Liberals have ever done that. You know, it wasn't John Howard's party. It wasn't Jeff Kennett's party. But all the branding on billboards and things is now, apparently, Jess Wilson's Liberal Victoria. And the justification for this is that the leader has better cut through or more currency than the party itself. It surprises me that we have Jess Wilson coming on, I think on Wednesday next week, probably at 9 o'clock in the morning. And I'll ask her about this, but what do you reckon? Other politicians have done it. I mean, the most famous one is One Nation, because the official name of the party is Pauline Hanson's One Nation. But they're not using that so much now because One Nation is running dozens of candidates. You know, like in Victoria, they'll have a candidate in every seat. and there's 89 lower house seats. Nick Xenophon in South Australia for a while formed his own party. I forget what it was called, but it used his name. And Jackie Lambie is a party of one. I think it's called the Jackie Lambie Network or something like that. But I'm surprised the Liberals are doing this. Anyway, Jess Wilson's Liberal Victoria. She'll be in next Wednesday, and I will ask her about that. But do you think this is a good idea? 133-693. Like, what they're really saying is the brand of Jess Wilson, the person, is stronger than the brand Liberal Victoria, or at least as strong. 133-693, mornings at 3aw.com.au. On CCTV, Ryan says, by itself, CCTV is no deterrent. You need active police patrols as well. Well, that's true, Ryan. And Stephen Jolly, the mayor of Yarra, did say to us that they want certain police stations reopened. Phil said the fact that the Yarra councillor, Sophie Wade, is worried about the racial profiling of perpetrators is more proof that councils are not worth the money we're forced to spend on them. Well, it's a good point, Phil. I mean, there are too many people in local government who want to obsess about, you know, what's going on in the Middle East or, you know, ridding the world of nuclear weapons and things like that, rather than the basic things like CCTV, like crime, like rubbish collection, like footpaths and potholes and all the rest of it. Peter, hello.
11: Yeah, g'day, Tom. Thanks for having me on.
10: Pleasure.
11: I just wanted to comment about the family trust issue, and I think there's people miss the point that family trusts employ their, or basically have their whole family contributing to their business. And when they set up a business, they're usually borrowing quite a bit of money to get it going. And in many, many cases, that's supported by to the bank by a mortgage over their home.
10: Yes.
11: So this is a much deeper issue. And, you know, family trusts were designed to protect the assets of the family. And
10: yes,
11: I think this has been lost in that whole debate.
10: No, you're right, Peter. I mean, for example, a lot of doctors use family trusts or put assets in just their wives' names because they fear being sued, like if an operation goes wrong. If you work in the financial industry and there's some aspects of working in finance where you can be sued, you might want to have like the family home or perhaps other assets like, you know, investments and things separate from you. So if you're sued, so it's about asset protection, but it's also, you know, particularly if you run a small business through a family trust, it allows you to easily pass that business on to the next generation of your family. Whereas if you structure it as a company and you have shares, it's much more awkward. You know, if you pass the shares on after you die, there can be capital gains implications and all. And my point is simply this. In Jim Chalmers' mind, family trust equals tax avoidance, but in many people's minds, there's all sorts of other reasons, very legitimate reasons to have a family trust. And again, I'm not sure Jim Chalmers thought all this through. And the reason he's having to backflip on so much of his new taxes and new treatment of family trusts is because he didn't consult before he made the change. And now people are pointing out, well, have you thought of this and have you thought of that? And look, there's somewhere between 250,000 and 300. He didn't consult before he made the change. And now people are pointing out, well, have you thought of this and have you thought of that? And look, there's somewhere between 250,000 and 300,000 small businesses in Australia that are run via family trusts. And they're going to be badly affected by what Jim Chalmers announced on budget night. Alex, hello.
12: Yes, hi. I'm an accountant. I was in the car early hearing you talk about small business. Just want to pass on my comments. I don't know if they've been made already, but what doesn't seem to be understood is two-thirds of the workforce is employed by small businesses.
10: Yes.
12: And in really tough times, we're having all these extra challenges thrown upon them. It's just ridiculous. And
10: well, I agree with you, Alex, but again, the mentality of a lot of politicians, they dream of a time when, you know, everybody was a member of a union and they worked in a giant factory or a mine, you know, for a giant company. And so the politicians could negotiate with the company and negotiate with the union and get outcomes. And that just doesn't work with small businesses. And again, when Paul Keating and Bob Hawke did the Prices Incomes Accord back in the 80s, they were trying to lower inflation. And that was a worthwhile aim. And so they went to the big businesses and said, right, can you stop putting up your prices? And then Bob Hawke went to the unions because he was the former head of the ACTU. And he said, okay, you guys have to moderate your wage demands. And they actually did get inflation down. But

0: that approach wouldn't work today because only about 14 or 15% of people are in unions. And as you say, two-thirds of people are employed via small business. And you can't have the Treasurer or the Prime Minister trying to go to every small business telling them to put their prices down. Well, something that's not going down is the price of metals. Metals like copper and bronze, which is an alloy of different metals, have shot up in recent years. It's a lot of it's to do with the electrification of the economy. And with it has risen the thefts of things like copper pipes and, very sadly, bronze plaques on gravestones, which were chiselled off dozens of gravestones a couple of days ago. Our next guest is Chair of the Waste Recycling and Processing Industry Association of Victoria, Ken Dickens. Good morning.
1: Good morning, Tom. How are you?
0: Well, I'm good. So we've had newly built houses being stripped of copper pipes, schools. We're working on a story here of some churches. And then this terrible story from a cemetery in Cheltenham, you know, bronze plaques being chiselled off gravestones. Is there that much money at the moment in copper pipes and bronze plaques?
1: Well, there certainly is, and it takes a certain type of ruthlessness to do what they did in the cemetery, isn't there?
0: Yeah, it does.
1: Look, the current price for a kilogram of copper sits around 15. $15 a kilogram.
0: Mm.
1: 100 kilograms, $1,500, which is probably the average weight of a ruckman in the AFL, if you want to look at the density of it. And there are plenty of operators that are still paying cash for copper.
0: So if we look, just forget about copper pipes at the moment, if we look at these bronze plaques, so bronze is an alloy of what, copper and tin and something else, is it?
1: Yeah, it is. Right. It's still worthwhile doing, otherwise they wouldn't do it.
0: Yeah. But, I mean, does that mean, I know you don't know for sure, but the criminals who have done it, have they gone to some unscrupulous metal merchant, scrap metal merchant, and sold those for cash?
1: Yes, they have, and it continues. We've got, in our association, we've got the big three. We've got Sims, North Star, InfraBuild as members, and I can guarantee that they're not doing it.
0: No.
1: And I can guarantee that operators in regional Victoria are honest. But as I say, the majority. I've got one scrap metal dealer, and I live in Geelong that actually refuses accepting the material from people that haven't been fully identified. There's a process in place where you've got to prove your identity.
0: Yeah.
1: With all reputable steel merchants, and it's, you know, provide a bank account number. It's in line with what the 2018 government requirements.
0: Yeah.
1: But
0: the problem is, but if you've got a black market cash operator, so these bronze plaques, the unscrupulous operator who's paid them, let's say $500 for these bronze plaques, do they then go and melt them down and separate the copper from the tin so that they can never be identified again? Is that what happens?
1: It's likely they'd be exported.
0: Exported. Right. Well, what sort of person would accept, you know, a bronze plaque, you know, relating to a dead baby from 100 years ago or something? I mean, really, for the sake of $10 or $15?
1: I don't understand either the person accepting or worse, the person ripping it off a gravestone. I mean, it's just appalling. It's just dreadful.
0: And is the demand for copper driven by electrification?
1: Well, it's priced at the commodity. The world commodity price for copper at the moment is around $20 a kilogram. So, you know, $20,000 a ton,
0: yeah,
1: in essence. So what they do is, you know, years ago when the rail duplication was done between Geelong and Melbourne, all the rail that was, well, not all of it, but let's say 50% of it was stolen.
0: Yeah. All right.
1: The reason it was stolen was the price of the railway line was worthwhile stealing it for criminals.
0: Yeah.

0: Okay, but it does take a certain lack of morality to both do it and for the person who buys it. Look, thank you for your time. Ken Dickens there from the Waste Recycling and Processing Industry Association. I mean, you know, a school has its hot water service or gas, its gas coming in to heat water and do other things. Chop it off. Kids have no heating, no hot water. We've heard about churches, same thing. And bronze plaques off gravestones. I mean, some of them are quite old. They can't easily be replaced. And even if they are replaced, they're not the same ones. Like I would say to the person who's done that, imagine you have a close family member who's dead and they have a gravestone and I just turn up with a sledgehammer and just smash it, which is sort of the same thing. Would they be happy with that? Probably not. And doing it to make, I don't know, a few $100. Anyway, 133693, mornings@3aw.com.au. Calls and emails are ahead after the 10:30 news headlines. Dr. Galiles will be here. Any science questions you have, she'll do her very best, and her best is very, very good to answer them. And after 11, I want to find out bogong moths, how they're both an endangered species, and yet there's billions of them flying across New South Wales into Victoria. That's all ahead at 19 past 10.
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3: Good morning. Crews are attending to a crash in East Melbourne involving a car and a tram. Clarendon Street blocked in both directions of Victoria Parade. You can take Smith Street or Wellington Street. A collision being cleared in Coburg. Bell Street westbound before Elizabeth Street. The right-hand lane blocked. 40 Winks, 40 Frenzy must end this Sunday. 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I'm Andrew Stewart with the latest 3AW Traffic.
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0: 23 past 10. I mentioned at the top of the hour, straight after the news, this shift from the state Liberal Party. It's now not called the Victorian Liberal Party. It's Jess Wilson's Victorian Liberals. Jess Wilson's Liberal Victoria. It's a bit of a mouthful. And I just wonder if she's taking perhaps a advice from Pauline Hanson. The official name of One Nation is actually Pauline Hanson's One Nation. Trev says, I have no problem with Jess using her name. It's better than leading with the Liberal Nationals because they've been stuffing up so badly until, he says, Jess came on the scene. And Richard confirms what I just said. Maybe Jess Wilson is copying her idea from One Nation. The track record of parties named after a person is not great because, you know, people move on, people pass on. So Pauline Hanson's, she's been with us for 30 years. But now that One Nation is trying to become a mass party, not just having a few MPs, but having, in their mind, dozens, to name it after just her, I think is, well, it might go out of fashion. Nick Xenophon, who's he's a South Australian politician, he created his own party. It did well for a while and then it didn't. And Jackie Lambie is actually, I think her party is called the Jackie Lambie Network, and it has one MP, Jackie Lambie herself. Warren, good morning.
12: Yeah, Tom, that the copper, as a victim on a couple of properties with houses where they've been stripped out, the copper gets melted down into ingots, and they have the ability to do that, these people, and they stack them away like as you would with a gold ingot. I know it's not nowhere near as valuable, but it's cultural. It is what they do, and even the Australians that do it, they'll sell it to other people who are used to stacking things away in their safe.
0: Well, I get that, Warren, and a friend of mine is a plumber recently cleared out all the bits of copper pipes he had in his garage, and he told me he made $1,100, which is good for him. And these were, offcuts and things that he just piled up over the years. But what about these guys, Warren, who have chiseled off bronze plaques off gravestones?
12: Yeah, they'll all be melted down and enjoyed ingots as well.
0: Yeah.
12: That's what they'll do.
0: Well, it might make money, but it is immoral. Well, it's criminal. Thank you, Warren. Cara, hello.
13: Long-time listener, first-time caller. Just with regards to what you were saying earlier about the teachers and taking leave, this is pretty personal to me, given that I'm the wife of a teacher. You said that you're not happy with them taking personal leave, yet you've taken personal leave this year for surgery.
0: Oh, I have. I took a few days and I went straight back to work and worked from home. I took the only time I actually took off work was the 3 days I was in hospital. Now, what I'm saying though is, Cara, is that I don't mind a substitute teacher if the substitute teacher knows the subject, but what I'm finding is the substitute teachers don't know the subject for the class. And we're talking about, year 11 here, like when, education, you're getting towards the pointy end of things.
13: Yeah, I think you need a walk a day in the life of a teacher because it's not as easy as just, taking a day off. You've also then got to run a whole lot of education for the students. So it's not just saying, okay, I'm going to have a mental health day or I'm sick and I'm not going to be there. They actually have to cover all of the classes that
0: well,
13: they're not there as well.
0: My experience, Cara, is that is not what happens. So I'm sorry to disagree with you. I'm just saying I can only go on my own experience, but it is not what happens. It seems to happen very suddenly, which I get. But, in many cases, the substitute teacher does not teach that subject. And at year 11, I mean, if you're covering a maths class, I'm just making this example up, and you're an English teacher, you're not going to be of any assistance to the kids at all.
13: Well, no, that's not correct because the expectation of their job description is that they have to leave curriculum to be covered in class. So I think
0: Cara, I'm sorry. Right, maths was one of my subjects, and if I can boast, I was very good at it. There is no way someone who isn't a maths teacher can teach Year 11 maths. It's simply not possible.
13: No, that's a massive generalisation.
0: It's
13: don't
0: not a generalisation,
13: sure.
0: it's a fact.
13: It's not a fact. It's absolutely not a fact. We just have to agree to disagree, but now, last-time listener.
0: Well,
13: thank
0: okay.
13: You so
0: much. All right, thank you. Teachers get very sensitive. If there's one group, if you say anything bad about them, it's guaranteed to ring up and get upset. It's always teachers. No, I'm just saying, for example, I never did biology. Right. So if my daughter, she does biology, shows me what she's doing in biology, it's very interesting, but I don't really understand it because I never studied it. I just never did. So there's no way I could teach someone in biology. And even the subjects I did, I mean, I can't remember a great deal about them, so I would struggle. But at least I've studied them in the past, I'd have some idea. But if you are a history teacher and you're put in charge of a VCE level maths class, you wouldn't know what to do. I mean, it's just that simple. John, good morning.
14: Oh, good morning, Tom. I just wanted to let you know about the Bogong moths.
0: Oh, yeah. So apparently they're both an endangered species and there's more of them than we've ever seen.
14: Yeah, but, mate, it always rains after a dry spell, doesn't it?
0: Well, I suppose so.
14: Well, there's thousands of acres of canola and all that stuff at the moment being pollinated by Bogong moths because there are no bees.
0: I see. And do they fly from the hotter parts of Australia to Victoria because it's cooler in the summer months?
14: Right, you know, they're a breed of moth that do that, I guess.
0: Yeah.
14: But I know this for a fact, that there's thousands and thousands of acres of crop that wouldn't have been pollinated if it hadn't been for the Bogong moths. Forget about them getting in your bloody window at Sydney or something. It's just nature, mate, you know?
0: No, I get that, but John, I'm sorry. I don't know much about Bogong moths. I've just admitted that I know some things about some things, but not a lot about other things, and that's why we get experts on the program. So why do they just go to Mount Bogong, or do they go to other mountains in the high country?
14: I think they go to, well, they're in Sydney, so they must go up other places than Mount Bogong. They've called the Bogong moth because I think, and I'm not sure about this, it was probably a name just given to them, you know.
0: Mm.
14: They're a breed of moth that grow really big, and they, but I have a friend in the, well, your old man, R.I.P. John Elliott, but your father would have known the Riverina, and they, even in his days, they hired beekeepers. Well, one bloke's just spent $30,000 getting 1,000 bee boxes here, and all of a sudden the Bogong moths have done it for nothing.
0: Oh, well. All right, thank you, John. As the saying goes, nature always finds a way. David Armstrong, who is particularly interested in Bogong moths, joins us now with the news headlines. David, good morning.
15: She's a cruel mistress, Mother Nature.
0: Well, just that apparently they were, I saw a news report, they were like carpeting Bondi Beach or something.
15: Mm.
0: But I read, and we're gonna speak to a Bogong moth expert in about an hour, but they breed in or appear in sort of inland New South Wales and southern Queensland where it's hot.
15: And what are they doing down here?
0: Well, no, because as it gets too hot, they come down to the alpine country and hide in caves.
15: Oh. As long as we don't get those toads, I don't want those.
0: No, cane toads. Because they're marching into Western Australia now. That was one of the dumbest things we ever did, bringing them in. Them and foxes.
15: Yeah.
0: And rabbits.
15: And cats. Feral cats.
0: Don't say that to Madeline Burke.
15: No,
0: she loves
15: no.
0: her cat, her pet cat. You know what his name is?
15: Yeah, Monty.
0: You know what she does with him? She puts him in a little basket and takes him to places.
15: Poor girl. I know. 11 o'clock, increasing evidence today that for many COVID and the post-COVID era, they use the government like a ATM, like a pokey machine, that money just seemed to flow out of the corridors of Spring Street. Because the state's anti-corruption watchdog has found senior public servants failed to notify, turned a blind eye to $285 million in fraudulent COVID business grants. Thousands of businesses backdated their GST to the date they needed to receive a grant, despite not operating at the time at all because nobody could go anywhere to do anything.
0: It was like There was a former chairman of the US Federal Reserve, Ben Bernanke, once wrote a paper saying that if you're having a severe recession, we should quite literally shovel money out the back of aeroplanes that just tumbles down to earth. And that's sort of what we did during COVID. We just threw money at things.
15: Well, IBAC has had a look at this and said they knew and they didn't do anything. That was very much a too hard basket, and we'll let the sands of time wash over this one. The opposition's rebranding is Jess Wilson's Liberal Victoria. That is a very, very clever move because many believe that the leader has more currency than her party. And what do you think?
0: Well, I think in the short term it can work. But, you know, what happens when leaders get on the nose? It can become a millstone then. And we're going to speak to Jess Wilson about this next Wednesday morning.
15: It's only going to last 5 or 6 weeks. Gets them over the line.
0: Well, it might not. Let's say she wins and she thinks, you know what, it's me who has won. It is I.
15: Do you think she's not that good?
0: And you know, and I'm going to make myself premier for life.
15: Netflix is sacking 1,000 people, 6% of their workforce, even though they've had monster profits, because YouTube's free, isn't it? And a lot of what you...
0: A lot of ads.
15: But a lot of what you... Anyway, YouTube is the enemy because it's cannibalised that industry. Have you seen Christchurch's new indoor rugby stadium?
0: No.
15: Okay, look it up. It's absolutely brilliant. It really, some architecture is quite breathtaking. It's a cracker.
0: So it's got a roof on it.
15: It's got a roof on it.
0: Christchurch is unbelievably cold. I've been there twice.
15: Yes.
0: And once was in the middle of winter and it was like minus 8 degrees in the morning.
15: I mention this because the company that made it are going to make the new stadium in Hobart. And if it is,
0: well, how much did it, do we know how much it cost? Because
15: what are we up to? $1.1 billion.
0: Well,
15: but they're haggling over the final price. You always haggle.
0: And the Taswegian Sea, a footy stadium is bigger than a rugby stadium. Yeah. Like the playing surface is about three times larger. So
15: it's a brilliant looking stadium. It's got a semi-transparent roof. Looks very, very cool. That's all there at 11 o'clock.
0: 1-3-6-9-3, mornings at 3aw.com.au. Just for teachers out there, if you have to fill in on someone else's class, do you need to know that subject? I mean, I would have thought no. Like if you are a history teacher and suddenly you're in charge of Year 12 maths, how would you go? Because I think it was it Cara who rang before? She says she's never going to listen again. She said, no, it's fine. I'm just not sure that it is. 1-3-6-9-3, Gail Isles joins us in a moment. Your science questions answered at 25 to 11.
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0: Dr. Gail Iles is a physicist from RMIT University. 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
3: Good morning, Tom.
0: Now, we've been having a somewhat animated discussion today about whether substitute teachers need to know the subject that they're required, that they're being asked to teach. And I brought up math, saying if you're a history teacher and you were told to go and supervise Year 12 maths, you might struggle a bit. Is this true?
3: Yeah, well, as far as I understand, the system here is that you'll get your bachelor degree in a particular subject and then you'll go and do a master's of education.
0: Right.
3: And then you go and get your job at a school teaching the subject of your bachelor degree.
0: Yes.
3: So if you do a physics degree, you'll be employed as a physics teacher.
0: Yes.
3: And then, you know, perhaps the maths teacher goes sick and, yes, and you're asked to stand in for the maths teacher, which you could do as a physicist.
0: As a physicist, you probably could do most of the maths.
3: Yeah, and you could probably handle the chemistry with a bit of...
0: What if I threw you into the dismal science of economics?
3: Well, I wouldn't want to be teaching that, no.
0: Well, I studied it and taught it, and it's a waste of time. But anyway, well, the reason it's a waste of time, I'll tell you, just because it changes. What is economics is like? It's like fashion, like what people wear.
3: Yeah.
0: You know, theories go in and out of fashion, and then they come back again, like fashion does, like flared trousers or something.
3: What do you think of cryptocurrency and teaching that in economics?
0: Well,
3: is it a pyramid scheme?
0: Well, I think it is.
3: Yeah.
0: Because it's not being used. So when Bitcoin first appeared, the idea was, this is a currency you will use that's independent of government, and they can't print too much of it the way they do with dollars and things. And the initial crypto people, they regret this now. Like one of them famously bought a pizza for 10 Bitcoin. Now, in the modern day, it means he spent $1 million on his pizza because that's what it's worth.
3: Okay.
0: Right. But they saw it as a means of exchange.
3: Yeah.
0: Right. But it hasn't proven to be. It's been treated as a trading thing and a store of value.
3: Mm.
0: People are speculating on it.
3: Mm.
0: And the only means of exchange that it really does work for is criminals who are trying to keep their transactions away from the prying eyes of government. And that's not what the founders of Bitcoin saw.
3: Okay, so we're keeping the black market well and truly alive.
0: Absolutely.
3: Okay.
0: Well. No doubt. All right, let's go to some calls. Science questions for Gail Iles. Glenn, good morning.
4: There you go, Tom.
0: Good morning,
4: Gail.
3: Morning, Glenn.
4: Hello, yeah. Look, my question is, I was outside, I live in central Victoria, and I was outside around about the 22nd, 23rd of May last year. I saw a star in the sky, which I reckon was about as bright as Venus, and I watched it for about a minute, and then all of a sudden it flared up to the size of maybe my thumb held at arm's length, and it sucked in, and the light blurred as it collapsed in, and it completely disappeared.
0: What does Glenn say?
3: Glenn, this sounds like an amazing experience and observation that you made. I couldn't, hand on heart, say exactly what it was. We would have to look at a lot of events in the astronomical area.
0: If we had a visible supernova, like a star exploding, I mean, that would have been, like, other people would have seen that, wouldn't they?
3: We would definitely have picked it up. Yeah, there's a lot of astronomers with telescopes pointed at objects
0: all the time. Could it have been just something burning up in the atmosphere?
3: It could have been. It could even have been some kind of atmospheric effect that blurred the vision of this star. Yeah, so...
0: Like a smudge on your glasses.
3: Oh, well, you know, I just don't know.
0: Weirdly, when I drive in the morning, so I just keep a pair of glasses in the car.
3: Yeah.
0: And because I reach in and grab them, and I always end up with smudges, and because it's dark in the street lights, you know, everything's like blurry. Yeah. And then I have to stop and wipe them and put them... And anyway, I'm making light of this. So it could have been, it was definitely something. Well, we

0: able to crack. Mm. So could AI have a better version of, or a better understanding of the universe than us?
1: Thanks for the question, Christopher. This is really interesting at the moment with the proliferation of AI. You know, whether AI can understand things in the same way as we can, no. Can AI combine information from a huge amount of sources and summarize it and make connections that we haven't? Yes.
0: Mm.
1: And how is it solving problems that we haven't been able to solve for centuries? I mean, we're a huge population today. We're, what are we, 6 billion?
0: No, no, I think we're close to that. Eight or something.
1: Eight billion people.
0: Some smarter than others.
1: 8 billion people on the planet. That's a huge amount of people compared to just 100 years ago or 500 years ago. So the problems that we've been trying to solve, you know, there were people working on the same problems and didn't know it because there were no communication methods available.
0: But I think AI has the ability to crunch huge amounts of data that we as individuals, we simply don't have that. So that may well be how it's solving some things.
1: That is true, yeah.
0: More calls at the moment. Science questions for Dr. Garlisle's 133693 at 14 to 11.
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3: Good morning. Crews in East Melbourne attending to a crash involving a car and a tram. Clarendon Street blocked at Victoria Parade in both directions. Given a miss, take Smith Street or Wellington Street. The West Gate under the pump still post peak city bound from atop the bridge into the Burnley. 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I'm Andrew Stewart with the latest 3AW traffic.
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0: It is 11 to 11. Science questions for Dr. Garlisle. Actually, an interesting one via email, and I think I've thought up the answer, but I want to run it by you. So this comes from Robert. He says, I'm puzzled. If you fly in an aeroplane and you go due north, and you fly right over the South Pole, sorry, over the North Pole,

0: and then you start going down the other side, you then headed south. But Robert points out, if you fly, say, in an easterly direction, you're always going east.
1: Yeah.
0: Is it because there is no east and west pole? There's just a north and a south pole. So there's no way of establishing, you know, east is always, you know, flying around the world in a sort of anti-clockwise direction if you looked at it from above, and west is the other way. But there's no point that you hit where suddenly east becomes west in the same way that there's a north pole and a south pole.
1: Yeah, so it's because of the axis that the earth is turning on. So the north and south poles are really important for that aircraft flight, whereas the east and the west is either a plus or a minus velocity to your aeroplane. So,
0: and of course, because the earth is tilted, the north and south pole technically aren't directly pointing north or south, are they?
1: The axes of rotation are exactly north and south, as in that it's the axis rotation that defines that. The magnetic poles are offset from the axis of rotation, and those are different poles again.
0: No wonder people get lost so often. Steve, good morning.
2: Morning, folks. How are you?
0: Good, Steve.
2: That's great. Look, I've got a question for you, Dr. Gale, and I don't mean to go wandering down a path that's been trodden on many, many times, but it's something that has sort of perplexed me, and I thought I'd take the opportunity to ask. The scientists, or a lot of the scientific community, tell us that CO2 is the big bad, and we're all going to cook ourselves, or we're going to freeze to death in an ever decreasing time frame. How come in the Jurassic period CO2 was significantly higher than CO2 is currently, and plant life or flora and fauna thrived through those periods?
0: It's a good question. I've always understood that, I mean, look, if the world has more CO2, you know, we'll have higher oceans, very little ice or snow, but you could have a lot more plant growth and therefore more animals that go with it. But it would be a warm and sticky place, wouldn't it?
1: Yeah, so you're absolutely right, Steve, and thanks for bringing this up. There was far more CO2 during the Jurassic period than there was today. But the Earth itself was very different, as in it was pretty much completely covered in plants and trees. And we had the kind of super fauna, the huge kangaroos and huge wombats as a result of that. Today, the problem with the CO2 is not so much the amount, I mean it is, but the point is how quickly it's increasing. So the rate of production is much higher than it was during the Jurassic period, because that was millions of years in duration, so it had a very long
0: period. But the point is it does change. I mean, we've had in the past, we have had ice ages and we've had much hotter periods as well. The Earth has not been a constant thing ever.
1: No. The problem we have today is there's much less plants and trees to absorb all of the emissions, if you like, that we're emitting, and there's an imbalance in the overall ecosystem. That's the problem with today.
0: But if you go and buy
1: CO2.
0: A Chinese-made EV, everything will be all right.
1: They've removed the words China from the BYD manuals.
0: Yes.
1: Nothing to do with them.
0: Ross, hello.
3: Yes, how are you, Tom?
0: Good, Ross.
3: Dr. Gale. The question I'd like to ask is, why can't we see the wind, however we see the end result, or the result during the wind, i.e., flags flying, windy trees, you're washing on the line, et cetera, et cetera.
1: Yeah, great question, Ross.
0: Demis Roussos sang a song called My Friend the Wind, so he could say it.
1: An imaginary friend. Yeah, yes. The wind is made up of all of the molecules that are there, and down here that's oxygen and nitrogen on the whole, and they're just transparent. We can't see them.
0: But, I mean, for example, on Sunday, which I was talking about this on Monday, it was a particularly bad hay fever day. There was that much pollen and other stuff in the air that, because I get a lot of hay fever, I felt like I could see the wind, you know, and there was like this haze through the air, and it's terrible. Robert, hello.
4: Gail, I was just wondering, did we actually go to the moon? When you consider the size of the lunar module, the amount of oxygen tanks that needed to be carried for a 6 or 7 day trip, the moon vehicle, that they had to be fitted in there that they were driving around in? Did it all fit? I mean, you know, is this really, you know, did we really go?
1: Yes, well, Robert, we went to the moon.
0: Yes.
1: And we brought samples back, and you can do the mass per mass and kilogram for kilogram of the rocks that were brought back in exchange for the rover that went.
0: But of course, I mean, if you watch like Apollo 13, A, you know, the computing power was very primitive. It was the late 60s, early 70s. But B, you know, so was the amount of mass they could take into space. I mean, they had to think about everything, you know, and everything had to be as light as possible, didn't it?
1: Yeah. And the Apollo 11 mission left the retro reflectors and seismic equipment on the surface that we can see today. We can see Buzz's footprint with the Lunar Reconnaissance Orbiter.
0: Well, that is good to know. Dr. Gale, good to talk with you.
1: You too, Tom.
0: Gale Isles, back in a fortnight at 5 to 11.
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0: It is just on 11 o'clock. News coming up at a moment with David Armstrong. After the news, we want to get the lowdown on bogong moths. There's billions of them, and yet somehow they're also an endangered species. 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I don't know, I just get the impression there's a lot of stuff they want to keep at the same price, but they make it with lower quality. And with David the Ox Schwartz, great underdog victories in sport. 133693 or mornings at 3aw.com.au.
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16: 15 degrees in Melbourne, a mostly sunny day, a top of 21, 11 o'clock. Good morning. I'm David Armstrong. A knife-wielding man's been arrested and bailed after threatening people in Footscray late yesterday. Here's Madeline Burke.
17: Police were called to Byron Street in Footscray around 4:30 yesterday afternoon following reports of a man threatening passers-by with a knife. A 37-year-old has since been charged with possessing a controlled weapon and possessing methamphetamine. He was bailed with conditions to appear in court in April. Police say there were no reports of injuries to members of the public, but locals say the man has previously threatened people in the area with a knife, including a shopkeeper. Madeline Burke, Melbourne.
16: The state's anti-corruption watchdog has found senior public servants failed to notify the government of a suspected $285 million lost to fraudulent COVID business grants. IBAC began an investigation in 2022 following reports from whistleblowers about corrupt conduct by senior public officers in the then Department of Jobs, Precincts and Regions. Thousands of otherwise ineligible businesses backdated their GST to the date needed to receive a grant, despite not even operating at the time. And even after the issue was identified, the department failed to address it. Doctors are threatening to escalate their industrial action as their fight for better pay and conditions drags on with the Carroll government. Doctors in Victorian hospitals are set to walk off the job again next week over understaffing, working hours, fatigue and threats to patient safety. Health Minister Ingrid Stitt says another meeting has been set down for this afternoon, but she won't be there.
18: My office will be represented. I've got a full schedule already today, but I've been in regular contact with the AMA leadership about these matters, and I've also... These are important negotiations. There's a meeting scheduled this afternoon, and I'm hopeful that progress can be made.
16: A cohort of councillors at the City of Yarra claim crime-ridden Victoria Street in Richmond should not have CCTV because it could lead to racial profiling. Mayor Stephen Jolly telling Tom Elliott... That's ridiculous.
19: I think that comment is all for the fairies. We've got a situation down there where we had a firebombing where 10 businesses went down the tubes. We've got, you know, ground zero for the heroin and ice industry in Melbourne. It's probably on Victoria Street. It's really, really struggling. And those traders and the residents who live in that area, they desperately need help. I think CCTV isn't the only solution, but it's going to help a lot.
16: The proposal for CCTV was voted down, but one councillor has since changed their mind, and an extraordinary meeting will be held next week to revisit the idea. A car has planned into a gym after a multi-vehicle collision at Preston. Five vehicles were involved in that crash on High Street just after 8 o'clock. One driver had to be treated by paramedics at the scene. In finance, the ordinary is down 92. The ASX 200's off 77. Our dollar, 69.62 US. Updating sport, and Bobby Hill's return to the AFL could come sooner than many expected. West Coast not ruling out signing the Norm Smith medal winner as a supplementary player during pre-season. Hill did not play a game for Collingwood this season due to personal reasons. Andrew McDonald isn't ruling out again changing around Australia's batting order for the second test against South Africa. Selectors move Matt Renshaw to the middle order, bringing in Nick Maddison for his first test in nearly a decade in Durban. The Australian coach says it will remain dynamic.
20: You need specific orders at certain times, and this person's an opener, this person's a middle order player. I think we're more open-minded than that. But it doesn't make it right either. So we'll assess what we need to do going to the next test.
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2: De Bortoli's delicate Yarra Valley-made sparkling Pinot Noir Rosé displays the palest pink blush colour and has a superfine bead. 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
21: 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Imagine warm lighting, luxury finishes and a layout that works. At Let's Talk Kitchens and Interiors, our award-winning designers listen and design a bathroom tailored to your lifestyle. Since 19...